0: it out of you at some point in these next 3 hours. But go ahead.
1: But it's been very disappointing to me as a former player for some players to just not get it, not get what this is. And, you know, as a Laker, what it means to be in positions like this. Like, you can tell some players just are playing, which you can do for the Wizards, and you can do for the Pelicans, and you can do for the Utah, in any, well, not even Utah, because they have a history, but you can do for any of the teams that populate the top 10 in draft picks, that for, you know, the top 10 draft order this year. You can just go play and you can be good. But when you go to a franchise steeped in winning like the Lakers or the Celtics, it means something different. So the playoffs are that they mean, so it's not a game. It's not just another game. And so when you get into that arena and you look up and you see all that greatness donning the Raptors, it has to mean something to you. And you can tell it doesn't mean anything to some guys. Some guys just getting a check and playing basketball. And look, hey, that's what they're there for. They're there to play basketball. But when you come to the Lakers, you're there to help win a championship. There is no, you know, shout out to Marcus Smart. I love Marcus Smart. Oh, he's too old. He's this. And, oh, he's undersized. Now, man, he will give you everything and some.
0: Sure.
1: He may not be on offensively, but I'll tell you what, he'll bust his chin on the ground defensively. And that means something.
0: You know what everybody listening is thinking right now, right? I wonder if he's going to say the names of the people that he's talking about.
1: Like DeAndre Ayton?
0: Okay.
1: Pack him up.
0: Okay.
1: I'm watching him. My son, who's 11, is like, hey, Dad, why isn't DeAndre Ayton rebounding? Son, I don't know. I mean, he's 6'11". Dad, how come DeAndre Ayton can't catch the ball? Son, hey, I don't know, son. He's in the NBA. Dad, how come DeAndre Ayton, like, I'm watching with my son. He's asking me questions I wish I had the answer to.
0: Well, you know what the answer is. Because he's DeAndre Ayton.
1: Good Lord, man.
0: And what I tend to think about, and this isn't true for all sports, like, for instance, in the NFL, because of non-guaranteed contracts, you dudes tend to, most of you tend to put on a handful of uniforms by the end of your career. That is the nature of the structure of the NFL.
1: Yes.
0: But in some other sports, sometimes it takes a guy getting to his third and fourth team before people go, oh,
1: now I get it.
0: No, just now I get it. Yeah. Now I get why teams that invested in this person then moved off of this person.
1: Yeah, he's the number one pick in the draft, correct?
0: Exactly.
1: Oh, okay, cool.
0: Exactly. Exactly. This is team number three, right?
1: Yep.
0: Not, correct me if I'm wrong. This is not a person who's even close to 30 years old yet, right?
1: No. Young man.
0: DeAndre Ayton is...
1: Young man.
0: 27.
1: Young man.
0: 27 years old. 27 years old, number one overall pick in the draft, third team.
1: I get it. I understand it.
0: Right.
1: Now.
0: I've never... I did not cover the Blazers. I did not cover the Suns, and I no longer cover the Lakers, so I've never been on a day-in, day-out basis with DeAndre Ayton. But when he was a hot rumor last offseason, I was like, no. Number one, do you understand the investment that a franchise is making when they make you the number one overall pick? And for them to move off you, and then the next team also is like, we're good.
1: And it's not coaching, because J.J. Redick is a tremendous coach. And you know he does. Man, watching when the Lakers got out-rebounded on one possession, I think about 3, 4, 5 times, and DeAndre Ayton standing underneath the basket, literally doing what I'm doing right now. Nothing. And J.J. Redick just wouldn't sit down and was like, I don't know what to tell you. I don't know what to say. I don't know how to coach that. if it's not important to you, if it doesn't mean everything to you, then the Lakers, the Celtics, the Knicks, these are places you shouldn't go. You shouldn't go play on those teams because it's different. You can get away with that in Washington. You can get away with that in New Orleans. You can get away with that in certain Brooklyn. Just come play. Just get your stats. 15, 12. Yeah, come on. Yeah, okay. But when it comes to the playoffs, especially, you know, the second round, when you go to a place, no matter who you're playing, you go to a team that is used to winning. And it means something when you don't show up and play to your ability or above your ability, not even your ability. You have to play above your ability. When that happens, oh, pack him up. He can go.
0: Well, I'll say this. It appears, and I know a lot of people have probably already seen this circulating on the internet after yesterday's game, that it appeared that J.J. Redick, if we can all read lips, which in the age of social media is a frequent thing we now do in sports, which is try to read lips, but after a particular sequence –
1: Yes,
0: the hustle play that Ayton did not make
1: multiple times.
0: It was called for a foul then for holding Isaiah Hartenstein after that. It appears that J.J. Redick sat down between a couple of assistant coaches and said, quote, I can't play him.
1: That's exactly right. Yeah. You can't.
0: And it's also a fascinating angle that you just took, which I don't disagree with, but – can I just say that the sports fan in me wants to say, actually, I'd like to see you play your ass off no matter what jersey you're in.
1: Yeah, but it doesn't work like that. There's pressure other places. But that's the thing. Yeah,
0: can.
1: But in reality, that would be yes. That's right.
0: It's not like nobody plays hard for Washington. It's not like nobody plays hard for New Orleans. Certain guys, well, I think what you're saying, are wired that way, and so they're better off in one of those jerseys.
1: I got two examples for you.
0: Fire away.
1: Golden State is one of those places.
0: Of course.
1: That I put on the level with the Celtics, the Lakers, and, you know, the storied franchise. Mm. Right, you just can't do anything. You just can't be there, right? So Jordan Poole helps him win a championship, and he goes to Washington.
0: Mm-hmm.
1: What happened? Have you seen some of his highlights when he got there? Do anything.
0: It got silly.
1: Anything.
0: And then they gave
1: Kyle
0: him New
1: Kuzma.
0: And the Pelicans don't even want to play him.
1: Kyle Kuzma left the Lakers and went to Washington. Do anything. Right? Like that's what I mean. Like there's a different level. There's a different standard. You can't come down twing behind the back, not look at the rim, shoot up a three.
0: Yes.
1: It doesn't go with the – could you do that in Golden State?
0: No, not if you want to play basketball.
1: Right?
0: Yeah,
1: so,
0: not if you want to get in the game.
1: So there is a level – there are levels to this, and it's just not – all teams don't meet the same level. They don't. It's okay. They haven't won enough to meet that level or set that standard.
0: Well, and they also, I think, you know, because even those teams can moonlight as the bad teams if you go through all the years of history. But it, to me, what matters is in that given moment, and those franchises you brought up tend to have these players, do they have both the leadership on the bench and the leadership in the coaching room that will hold people accountable and absolutely will not allow that?
1: Right, I mean, and every team has downtime, right? Every team has restocking time.
0: Sure.
1: The Lakers had it, right? I remember when Kyle Kuzma and all those guys were there, and and Nick Young, and they had won a game, and they were celebrating because it was so bad, and Kobe was like, I can't do it.
0: Well, and prior to Steph Curry's arrival, the Warriors were the Wizards and the Pelicans.
1: Yes, yep.
0: For years and years and years.
1: Yeah, Barron out there. You do anything. You can do anything.
0: They probably won't be that anymore, even after Steph is gone.
1: No,
0: because now a brand and an expectation has been established. I get it, but
1: that's what I'm talking about when I'm watching DeAndre Ayton and some other guys not really live up to the expectation or understand what that is. Understand, hey man, you can't be out here that tall, that athletic, and do nothing. You can't go a game and have 2 rebounds. What, are you crazy? And then pout when you don't get your touches. This is a real thing. Dealt with it all year. He's upset because he's not. Remember, he was like, I'm not Clint Capella. I wish we had Clint Capella. They're trying to make me Clint Capella, I think was the quote.
0: It is example.
1: God, I wish we had Clint Capella.
0: Right. It's example number 8 million of a team and a fan base acquiring a player for maybe less than you'd think. And then when you get him, you go, oh, now I know why he was available.
1: Pack him up.
0: Right. Now, it is very accountable and very former NFL offensive lineman-ish of you for me to lead you to the waters of Oklahoma City and have you transition that to focus on yourselves. Focus on yourselves being better first, which is what you did. However, in these Fox Sports Radio studios where we are broadcasting live, I ain't letting you off the hook. I want to know what it feels like to actually be the fan of the team that's watching this brand of basketball, the way it's officiated, watching their own players literally hold meetings with officials.
1: It was bad, man.
0: I want to know because I can't stand it, and I don't even have a dog in the
1: fight. Let me tell you, man, game 3?
0: Right.
1: No, man. Okay. Let's do that.
0: Okay. Coming up next, that's Ephraim. I'm Mark. It's Fox Sports Radio.
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0: 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The great Steve DeSager, about 5+ minutes away. 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Hit the thumbs up icon. Leave some comments. 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
0: Hit me.
1: Victor Wembanyama ejected. Flagrant 2. He reared back and elbowed Naz Reid in the chin. Almost knocked him out.
0: The Spurs are down by 2 in the early second quarter. He scored 4 points, and you're right. He is exiting the floor right now as we speak. He's dapping up all his teammates and telling them, we'll see you back in San Antonio, tied 2-2. That's what he's telling them, I think. He's acting like, hey, go win it without me.
1: I don't know about that.
0: Yeah. Woo! You got. I mean, I saw the play.
1: Yeah.
0: Yep, I saw the play.
1: It's pretty bad. It's pretty bad.
0: Yeah.
1: Can't do that.
0: Nope, you can't do that. Because it's kind of like after he pauses, it's definitely on a down moment.
1: He saw him.
0: He saw him. Yep. And you know, I mean, the officials, at least if they're thinking clearly, like they would like, well, you really got to mess up for someone like that to get thrown out of the game.
1: Of course. The world is watching, Wimby.
0: They do not want Sunday
1: all of France
0: night.
1: Has I mean, now gone dark on the NBA game.
0: I mean, so is America. Are you kidding? It's Sunday night. That's what we're tuning in to watch. We'll see Victor Wembanyama play Anthony Edwards. Like, you know, that's not what we don't want.
1: You know how tall Victor Wembanyama is and how long he is? He was just sitting on the bench. and Harrison Barnes, who's what, 6'9", 6'8"?
0: Is
1: standing up. Standing up near him. Victor Wembanyama, from a seated position, reached up and grabbed Harrison Barnes behind the neck to bring him in.
0: Dap it up.
1: To whisper something in his ear. What?
0: Yep.
1: Oh, Lord.
0: I mean, that's the crazy thing about Naz Reid. He was actually 20 feet away from Victor when he elbowed him in the face.
1: Naz is now headed back to the locker room.
0: He got clocked.
1: Yeah, I'm sure some teeth are loose or something like that. Maybe jaw offset. That's what those do. You hit it right in the right spot, that jaw clicked down a little bit.
0: Yep. God, that's got to be – you haven't had that.
1: It does not feel good. It doesn't feel good.
0: Have you broken your jaw?
1: I've had my jaw dislocated.
0: Ugh.
1: Ask me how many plays I missed.
0: You missed none. I know you. But how many meals did you miss? That's what I want to know.
1: That was tough. That was tough living right
0: there.
1: Did
0: they have to wire you?
1: No.
0: Okay.
1: Because once it goes back, if it's not broken.
0: Okay.
1: Once it goes back in, it's just like if you dislocate your shoulder, you dislocate your finger. But boy.
0: If there's one injury I can wish to the world of never having, that's like my son's friend a couple years ago.
1: Broke his jaw.
0: Broken jaw.
1: Wired up.
0: And I mean, right there at the doctor, they're like, all right, so you're going to lose 30 pounds. And he's like, I'm sorry. You know, except for he didn't say I'm sorry because couldn't speak. So,
1: Cool. Yeah, we had a running back in college, San Diego State, George Jones, who after the first game broke his jaw. And they wired his jaw shut. And he went on to rush for 1,846 yards and like 22 touchdowns with a jaw wired shut. He was eating drinking Ensure. And then they would get some potatoes and a steak and they would blend it up so he can get the real pro. Like, it was crazy, but he was killing on the football field.
0: Yeah.
1: Killing.
0: Anyway, so Victor's gone. Steve will have more in 2 minutes. Tell me how much you hate the Thunder.
1: Look.
0: I know. They're good.
1: They're an extremely well-coached team. Their depth is unparalleled. No one has that level of depth in the NBA.
0: Mm-hmm.
1: No one has that level of depth in any sport. On any level.
0: Right.
1: There's not 12 people you can put in and leave in, especially in the playoffs. As we know, the playoffs, the rotation gets shorter, less and less guys. You play 12 during the year, you play eight, maybe eight and a half during the playoffs. But the way they're officiated, the things that they try to get away, it made it feel bad. And it felt, I even feel bad talking about it because it's against my team. But some of that stuff is unexplainable. You can't explain away some of those calls. All would start to happen when the Lakers were actually up by about seven or eight in the back half of the third quarter. Three bad calls one way, three atrocious calls the other way. That changes the whole complexity of the game. Yeah. And I'm sitting there watching like, this is out of, this can't be real. My son was like, Dad, what is, I said, hey, man. My wife was like, this seems odd. This seems weird. Right? Like, we're watching the game. This doesn't seem right.
0: It makes my brain hurt. It really does. It's not even, and I mean, I'm in full agreement with you. Like, I think there's a real officiating problem in the NBA, and that part is not solely about the Thunder at all. That would be ludicrous. But I want to keep stressing to people, my team is not even in the playoffs. Like, this is not some sort of a slanted take against Oklahoma City. I'm just telling you. I'm telling you, you can't watch them. You can't watch them. And if Shai Gilgeous-Alexander, if that is the best player the league has to offer, if that is going to be the back-to-back MVP, back-to-back champion, and that is what we're going with, and the NBA just continues to if you keep doing that, you're asking for copycats, you're asking for your games to become a joke, because he makes a complete mockery of the game of basketball.
1: Man. It's so
0: an absolute mockery of the game of basketball. That's how I feel.
1: Yeah, I'm excited. I almost want the Spurs
0: win
1: because they want no parts of the Spurs.
0: I can't wait for that series.
1: Now,
0: I hope it happens.
1: Either way, like, I'm looking at the way Minnesota's playing. I'm looking how Rudy Gobert is playing, and I'm like, man.
0: They'll be a challenge, but I don't think they can beat him four times.
1: I agree.
0: Yeah.
1: I know the Spurs can beat him four times.
0: Hell yeah.
1: They almost did in the regular season.
0: Yep.
1: Beat him three times.
0: Exactly. Exactly. There'd be one way that the T-Wolves could compete with Oklahoma City. They'd have to sign Steve DeSager.
1: Game.
0: No. My opinion, Steve. Sorry. Comment below. The takes you like and those you don't.
2: Can I just say that it's apparent to all right now that Victor Wembanyama was completely unaware what the phrase flagrant foul penalty 2 meant? Because when it was announced, he was then informed that means you're walking to the locker room right now.
1: And he was like, wait, what?
2: Yeah. What? Kicked out? I mean, is there some sort of vernacular that you would understand on this? At Minnesota, it is a lead for the home team, Timberwolves, 41-34 over the Spurs, 7.5 minutes to go in the second quarter. Victor Wembanyama is out of the game after 4 rebounds in 12 minutes on the court. For the moment, the Spurs leading this second round series 2-1. About 50% shooting for San Antonio. Anthony Edwards has 11 points in 10 minutes on the court for the Timberwolves. Earlier, complete domination by the Knicks at Philadelphia.
1: Oh, Lord.
2: And my goodness, was that a home game for them in Philly.
1: Man, that was crazy, right? Joel Embiid said, I'll give you the money.
2: Yeah.
0: No, he didn't. And no, he wouldn't.
2: And once it got to 3-0,
1: it was over.
2: The whole city just threw up their arms.
1: Yeah, there was
2: and just threw up, period.
1: Fire sale.
2: 144-114 Knicks the final. Miles McBride, you might aware now he has a nickname because 17,000 people were chanting the nickname in the road game of Deuce every time he put up a trace. And McBride with 25 points, 3-point range. He was 7 of 9.
1: Oof.
2: 3 after 3 for this team from the first quarter on. Knicks as a club finished on 3-pointers. 25 for 44.
1: No team will ever, if they shoot like that I mean, any team that shoots like that, you can't be beat.
2: I bet the Celtics will try.
1: Right.
2: New York's OG Anunoby was out again with a strained hamstring as well, and the Knicks swept the series 4-0. Joel Embiid, 24 points on 8-of-8 shooting, but Philly's season is over. Coming up Monday night, Oklahoma City, speaking of season almost over, is at the Lakers again. It's 3-0. Thunder, OKC now 7-0 against the Lakers head-to-head this season. Detroit up 2-1 is at Cleveland. The Cavs are 5-0 at home this postseason. Again, they will be at home tomorrow night. The Wizards won the NBA draft lottery. More on that in a moment. A reminder, about 75 players were invited to the NBA draft combine, which is this week in Chicago. The NBA finals start June 3rd. Seemingly, the Knicks will be off until then. No, it's only probably the this week they've got off. But yeah, they've bought themselves some time. Let's put it that way. The NBA draft's first round is June 23rd. Among the four WNBA games, road wins for the New York Liberty and the Seattle Storm. In the NHL playoffs, we've got a couple of second round games tonight. In about an hour, it's Vegas at Anaheim, with Vegas leading the second round series 2-1. Currently at Montreal, Canadiens a 2-1 leader against Buffalo mid-second period. For the moment, that series tied at a game apiece. A reminder, the NFL will release its full schedule on Thursday. NASCAR victory at Watkins Glen today for Shane Van Gisbergen. The golf winners from Norway, Chris Rayton at Charlotte. He was the winner as Ricky Fowler tied for second place, 2 strokes behind. In Major League Baseball tonight, you got a Tiger team that lost 5 in a row that has the early lead at Kansas City, 3-2 Detroit. Going to the bottom of the fourth. The Padres won again. They tied it with 2 outs, bottom of the ninth, on a 2-run homer from Nick Castellanos, and then beat St. Louis in 10 innings, 3-2, and the Padres are tied for first in the NL West. The Dodgers lost at home to the Braves again, 7-2. San Francisco in 12 innings beat Pittsburgh 7-6. Milwaukee on a walk-off homer won its fourth straight, beating the Yankees 4-3. Texas held the Cubs to just 3 hits in a 3-0 victory. Jacob DeGrom, the winning pitcher, 7 innings, 10 strikeouts. Now, the NBA draft lottery was today, this morning, for part of the country, and this is likely the last year of the current system to decide things, but wouldn't you know, the team with the worst record this season won the draft lottery this time.
0: Whoa.
2: Funny how that works out. It's the Chicago Bulls did very well today, though. They had the 9th best odds, and they moved up to number 4. Memphis Grizzlies will be drafting number 3. Utah Jazz drafting number 2 overall in a year when a BYU star is coming out. Guys, we could have 10 freshmen taken in the top 10 of the draft next month, including A.J. DeBanza at a BYU. The thing is, it's the Wizards drafting number 1 overall, so they have first crack at him. But if you don't get that guy, my goodness, is there depth in this summer's draft. You got Cameron Boozer of Duke, Darren Peterson of Kansas, who is in the news this week, North Carolina's Caleb, they were talking about his workouts that he's had. Of course, we didn't see him at the end of the season for Carolina, but Caleb Wilson will certainly be a lottery pick. Illinois' freshman Keaton Wagler, Darius Acuff, who we saw in March Madness with Arkansas,
0: yep.
2: Houston freshman Kingston Fleming, Louisville freshman had a great season, Mikel Brown, Arizona freshman, they made a run, Braden Burris. We got a Tennessee freshman, Nate. And
1: it's deep, baby.
2: I just mentioned 10 guys, and literally they're all freshmen. One good thing went well for the Clippers today. Because Indiana's pick slipped to number 5, it goes to the L.A. Clippers as part of this year's trade of Ivica Zubac to the Pacers. Because, you know, in the past, things haven't always gone well, either with the selecting or the dealing of draft picks or just deals in general. Shall we refresh our memories with the summer of 2019? Because that came up again today. That summer, the LA Clippers, to acquire Paul George and a first rounder that turned out to be almost literally nobody, the Clippers gave up Shai Gilgeous-Alexander and other draft choices, which included a first rounder in 2022, which is Jalen Williams of Oklahoma City. And also, I did see at number 12 overall for this summer, it's not the Clippers drafting there, it's Oklahoma City. So the Paul George trade continues to pay dividends. Back to you.
0: The Oklahoma City Thunder are in the lottery. Well, hopefully all those names you just read, hopefully one of them is a good foul baiter.
2: You know, it's a shame they, you know, don't have any depth on their talent on the roster with Oklahoma City. They could really use this pick.
0: Yeah,
2: already somebody is predicting that once we get through the freshmen in the top 10, that at 12 overall, Oklahoma City could be selecting the Big Ten Player of the Year for Michigan. Yaxel Lindeborg would be out there.
0: And he's good. And by the way, he could. I mean, I will say this. You know, the Thunder are going to be, at some point, they're going to be victims of what the league did to sort of battle against the whole Warriors thing a handful of years ago. I still hate that homegrown players don't have some sort of salary cap exception or relief.
2: Well, they did start that with the Bird exception a while back.
0: For sure.
2: But, Boston.
0: But with the aprons and what's going on now, the second apron,
2: punitive.
0: If you do a great job of drafting and roster construction, you can't keep them together. You just can't. And I think that's kind of lame.
1: Yeah. The rich get richer.
0: Yep. They sure.
2: Because if you draft well, you want to keep those guys, and everybody will be more expensive, and things are kind of slotted in the draft and for veterans if you're good enough.
1: Yeah. But you also got to look at there's only so much, right? What's the kid's name who's been going ham for OKC? The kid from
0: Mitchell?
1: Yes.
0: Yeah.
1: He's not going to want to stay.
0: No, I agree with you.
1: Right? Like, so remember the James Harden
0: Thunder.
1: James was coming off the bench.
0: Yep.
1: And he's like, I mean, he was essentially the starter in the fourth quarter, and he was going crazy.
0: It's why Tracy McGrady and Vince Carter split up
1: right
0: in Toronto.
1: Yes. Eventually, so it's going to be impossible to keep your own players because the level of talent and the development that OKC is doing is on par, and has been since those three guys were there.
2: And they have already paid for multiple years, $40 million a year type of contracts to Chet Holmgren and
1: Williams,
2: Jalen Williams. And
1: so where does Lu Dort fit there? Nowhere.
0: Nowhere.
1: Right? Where does this Williams kid fit? Nowhere. Exactly. Essentially, so they're just restocking. They're just restocking with young guys on rookie contracts. And just going to do it all over again.
0: They're doing a great job.
1: Shout out to Sam Presti. Goodness gracious.
0: SGA is still an embarrassment, but they're doing a great job.
1: That is true.
0: They're doing a great job.
1: Steve, let me ask you something. Mm-hmm. You're a man who has an unbiased eye. What did you think about the way game 3 between the Lakers and OKC was officiated? Did anything stick out to you? I know you don't have a dog in the fight really like that, but
2: I thought the Lakers' amount of turnovers in the series in general has overshadowed everything.
1: Okay.
2: Because the Lakers were so good in the first half last night and then so overwhelmed in the second half that it kind of, you know, the game wasn't close enough to really have a meaningful officiating conversation, me and anybody else.
1: Okay. All right.
0: Yep.
2: That doesn't excuse it. I'm just saying there are other issues at play.
1: Okay. See, that's it. I needed that from him.
0: Professional answer. From a professional.
1: That's what he's here for.
0: All right, Steve, we'll talk to you again in about 45 minutes.
1: Thanks, Steve.
0: We're live in the Fox Sports Radio studios. Steve brought up a particular NBA player that I think is worthy of our discussion. We'll tell you who and why coming up next. Ephraim, Mark, Fox Sports Radio.

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20: Of Luka and what we've had since the trade, this horrendous trade, and Nico Harrison getting fired for it, and Mavericks fans getting so upset. The thing is, and this is what people don't understand. Now you start to see a little bit of why the Mavericks traded Luka. Here's Luka out when the Lakers need him the most. They have a huge run at the end of the year. They show they can be an NBA favorite team. But without Luka, where are they going? And this shows you a little bit of why the Mavericks were hesitant to give Luka money and to keep him, and why they moved on from him, because this is something that goes along with paying Luka and living in the Luka universe, is that stuff happens. He's not the most durable of guys.
0: 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Colin Cowherd. Stu Gotts and Company. Live. Covino and Rich. The Odd Couple with Rob Parker and Kelvin Washington. 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
22: Almost halftime in Minnesota. If you're just joining, Wemby is out, got ejected early in the second quarter. Right now, Minnesota up by 6, 3 seconds to go. We're live in the Fox Sports Radio studios. Listen, brother, I am not a Philadelphia sports fan. And so I try not to get angry like that, because that's when sports becomes like not healthy. So I don't really identify very often with the way a Philadelphia sports fan feels about sports. That's been my experience. However.
23: Yeah, they wild, huh?
22: They're wild. However, my goodness, it must be an incredibly frustrating experience to root for Joel Embiid. Wow. Okay, let me just go through the quickest list, and this is just recently. So today, as they're eliminated, he sits at the podium with his child and says that this year was a win. And that stuff doesn't bother me. I know that a lot of fans and a lot of players, they wouldn't do that. And he goes, I understand that that might sound weird to some people, but for me, it's just about health. And I'm healthy, and that's exciting for me. It's like, okay. My guess is most Philadelphia fans will rip him on the air tomorrow for that. But for me, it's like I can get my head around that if it weren't for the other stuff. Do you know what I just noticed about Joel is that, you know, when they go down 3-0 to New York, now it's the league wants New York. And when they get to the series against New York, it's immediately, hey, fans, we're going to need you to do a bunch of work. And this is coming from a guy who's missed more games than he's played in his career. And I'm just thinking to myself, gosh, I'm sure that's frustrating for him. Like, I'm not trying to be one of these fans that's just like got that angry streak when things don't go exactly the way you want. But, dude, that's just so hard to sit there and listen to. When you're a franchise player, you're getting paid franchise money, you're the one who consistently can't stay healthy, and then finally something even just a little bit good happens, and immediately as it starts to go south, there's just all these other things that you're pointing at, as opposed to yourself over the last 5 years of basketball. Ugh, I just watched it and I'm like, doesn't trigger me, but I bet it would if I lived there. Oh.
23: Here's where I stand on Joel Embiid.
22: Hit me.
23: There's a lot to be desired there in terms of, look, I'm not going to take anything away from his skill level. His abilities.
22: Right.
23: Right? He's stretch five. He can do all the things, you know, shoot. I'm just not a fan of the way he plays. Now, you can look and you say, well, he played 28 minutes. He had 24 points. And he was perfect from the field. 8 for 8, field goals.
22: Yep.
23: And you say, that's a great game. But then he has 5 rebounds, 4 assists, 3 turnovers. And then you go up and you compare him to how well and what Karl Anthony Towns means to the Knicks and how he plays and how he was blowing by Joel Embiid and posting him up and doing all the things you're supposed to do as a big man. When Joel Embiid sets a screen and doesn't move, as a coach who coaches youth basketball, I go crazy because now one person can guard both of you.

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0: halftime, Timberwolves lead San Antonio 60-56. 18 points for Anthony Edwards in 18 minutes on the court. Timberwolves trying to tie this second-round series at two games apiece. The Knicks completed a four-game sweep, winning in dominant fashion at Philadelphia, 144-114. The Wizards won the NBA's draft lottery. In the NHL playoffs, right now at Montreal, late second period, it's Canadiens 4-2 over the Sabres. In about 40 minutes, it'll be Vegas at Anaheim. Baseball tonight, bottom of the fifth at Kansas City. Royals tied with the Tigers 3-3. San Diego came back for a 10-inning win over St. Louis 3-2, while Atlanta beat the Dodgers in L.A. again 7-2. In 12 innings, Giants 7-6 over Pittsburgh. NASCAR win for Shane Van Gisbergen. I'm Steve DeSager.
1: 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Fox Sports Sunday is on. The plays, the interviews, the players, the coaches, the breaking news, the top stories. When it goes down, we will cover it all.
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4: Honestly, just getting started. So much more still to get to. In fact, plenty to get to in the NFL of things, because isn't that always the case? The schedule is out in 4 days. So NFL, strategically, always, whenever something hasn't happened for a couple of weeks, they're like, whoop, drop that in the water. And let everybody kind of chase after it a little bit. So we got plenty of that as well. The second half of the Spurs-T-Wolves game is ahead also. But this is when we kind of stop down and have a little fun and see where our minds go. Our top observations of the week. We call it three things. We do it every single week at this time. I always go first so Ephraim can go last. Here is my first observation of the week. Ephraim, are you ready?
5: Yes.
4: Okay. My first observation is, whoops, I done messed up. I messed up. We're already an hour into this show, and I never wished everybody listening who is a female.
5: Oh, shame on you.
4: Who has had children.
5: Shame on you.
4: Happy Mother's Day. Happy Mother's Day. A special day, and I hope that every mom out there did one of two things. I hope you had your children celebrate you.
5: And leave you alone.
4: Or I hope you didn't even see them. One or the other, you get to do it how you want. It's your day, but I just wanted to get that out of the way because I meant to say it an hour ago.
5: Shame on you.
4: And I completely forgot, kind of the way the whole world forgets about Father's Day, but let's never mind that.
5: It's not about us, Mark.
4: It's not about June. It's May, and I'd like to say Happy Mother's Day to all of the moms.
5: Yeah, Happy Mother's Day, moms. That was your first one?
4: That's it.
5: Okay. Yep. Well, you know, for me, my first one obviously would be we hit on it earlier. We started the show on it, but this is at the top of my list. And, you know, watching this series between the Lakers and OKC, the Lakers are severely outmanned, outgunned. LeBron James has done pretty much everything he can do at the age of 41 in his 23rd year to give the Lakers an opportunity. One game, Austin Reeves forgot that he was him and was a contract year and forgot to show up. Luke Kennard forgot why he joined the team. And multiple games, DeAndre Ayton, you know, introduced why he's a bounce around number one pick in the draft to the Laker Nation. But my hat really goes off to LeBron James, Rui Hachimura, Marcus Smart. These guys, every day, every game, they're coming to play. And they just don't have enough. Shout out to J.J. Redick for doing essentially everything he could to keep the game close until mid third quarter. And then it just, you know, you need others to step up and step in, and it just hasn't been there. It pains me to know that this is about to be over in a day, but I'm also proud of the team and what they've done, given that Luka Doncic is not available and probably wouldn't have been available even in the next series. I don't think. I think it's that bad to where, you know, he's not even running yet. So
4: right.
5: If you're not running, you can't come in and go full speed in a week.
4: No.
5: To play in a series. So, you know, maybe it's for the best, because if we drug this thing out to six, seven games, maybe he tries to come back, and then it really sets us back in the offseason. So I want to say a shout out to those four individuals that I mentioned on the Laker team, severely outgunned and outmanned, and shame on the NBA refs. Go ahead.
4: Well, let me ask you something.
5: Yes.
4: Thank you, by the way, for shoving that in there at the end. You're right. Do you think that tomorrow night is LeBron James' last game in a Laker uniform?
5: No.
4: Oh.
5: I don't.
4: No?
5: No, I don't.
4: That could mean that you think they're going to win.
5: No.
4: I don't think he's going to play for the Lakers next year.
5: I do. I don't think LeBron James at this stage in his life wants to leave Los Angeles. So that would leave the Clippers. And you know damn well he ain't going over there and playing at the Clippers.
4: No.
5: You know that's not about to happen.
4: No.
5: So at this point, his son is still on the team.
4: Yeah. I mean,
5: I don't see him going to play basketball somewhere else while his son is on the team.
4: I know that you switched your thoughts
5: on
4: this process because he switched the way he was playing.
5: Yes.
4: But it wasn't that long ago. Open to the idea.
5: No. It was time.
4: So now, are you indifrent about it, or hopeful?
5: I'm hopeful.
4: You're hopeful
5: that LeBron James will understand that they can actually build and put some things in place for him to actually have a run. But he's gonna have to take a severe pay cut.
4: Severe pay cut.
5: Now, if he's not willing to do that, then hey, man. Thank you. God bless. But I think he will. I think he will. He's a billionaire.
4: He might have to.
5: Yeah, but it's not even about the money at this point, right?
4: Correct. But I'm just thinking out loud here. Like, is there a team in the NBA that would offer LeBron James more than $40 million to
5: yes.
4: play next year?
5: Yeah.
4: Who?
5: Oh,
4: and why?
5: Man, you got to. Half of the teams that are in the top 10 would.
4: Really?
5: What? Yes.
4: I think you're thinking fantasy basketball here.
5: No, I think
4: who's got the cap space to do that? I don't like. It is so difficult now.
5: Not spending money on anything.
4: You just said that. Oh, you're talking about the top 10 in the lottery.
5: Yes, the lottery.
4: No, but why would LeBron do that?
5: That's what I'm saying. You asked. So these are two different questions.
4: Okay.
5: The first question you asked me was, is there a team that would? And I said yes.
4: Okay.
5: You threw in, why would he do it? That's not what you asked me, Mark.
4: All right, then let me re-ask the question.
5: Go ahead.
4: Is there an interesting team to LeBron that would give him north of $40
5: million? No.
4: Okay.
5: That's why I think he stays in Los Angeles.
4: Yeah. Yeah.
5: There are a bevy of teams that will pay LeBron James gladly $40 million to come raise the value of the franchise.
4: I get it.
5: Yeah.
4: But that doesn't make any sense.
5: No, but they do. I mean, stuff happens in the NBA all the time. Doesn't make sense.
4: Yeah, well, amen to that. Okay. My number two, I knew Steve Kerr was coming back.
5: Oh, yeah, we talked about that.
4: Steve Kerr was coming back. And I don't want to make it sound like I actually knew Steve Kerr was coming back.
5: I
4: want everyone to know this. If you understand any of the dynamics that are in play here, the only way he's not back is if Steve just flatly was like, I'm exhausted and I hate basketball. And I don't want to do this anymore. And I'm like, that doesn't make any sense. That doesn't sound like the Steve that I know. And there was no way he was going to leave Steph Curry while Steph Curry is still Steph Curry, and he is still Steph Curry. So who else were the Warriors going to get? Why? Why now? He has constantly said, I will never walk away from Steph Curry. The only question was, what the hell took so long? Like, I can't wait to ask him, what were y'all talking about?
3: Well, you know I'm sure it had something to do with the dollars.
4: Well, I actually don't think it did.
3: And the plan, though.
4: The plan, for sure.
3: Absolutely the plan. When you see Giannis coming out, you know, in the, what was it called? The Golden One Center? What is it? No, the
4: Chase Center.
3: The Chase Center? Chase Center. It's going to mean something different.
4: If that were to happen, sure. But I get that. What I do think was at the core of the conversation was, are we all on the same page with how we can, you know, not suck next year? Like, that's probably, and that's going to be difficult for them with the injuries that are there, the salary situation, the bloated nature of all of it. That's going to be hard. And so maybe they're just so tired of the way things are going. They wanted to sit down and see if they could come up with a plan. A lot of people were like, oh, Steve's going to have to take a pay cut.
3: Yeah, right.
4: Come on, man. He remains the highest paid coach.
3: You know who the coach, you know who the owners of the team are?
4: I was like,
3: are they hurting for cash?
4: I will light these owners up if they ask.
3: No shot. No shot. Come on, man.
4: To take a $3 million pay cut when it doesn't even affect the cap.
3: At all.
4: So anyway, but it simply made no sense. And there was this constant debate going on here in the Bay over the length of time the conversation was taking. And it was fascinating to listen to people because some people would go, you know how, boy, it's taken so long, they must not be able to find common ground.
3: Man.
4: And then the other half would go, it's not going to take this long unless they're figuring out a way to stay. Like, if you leave, just leave. So anyway, here we are, and I knew he'd be back.
3: Most, and I had this conversation with my wife and the boys, most generational coaches don't retire when generational talent is still on the team.
4: Problem is, some of it's from a different generation. But yes, go ahead. I'm listening.
3: Normally, coaches that have a Steph Curry don't just be like, you know what, I'm out. And so it's like Andy Reid and Patrick Mahomes. Andy's been rumored to walk away, the last 3 years as they're going to Super Bowls and so on. It's like, bro, no.
4: Yep.
3: Because it makes your job easier. It makes it easier.
4: For sure.
3: He can't take another job that's easier than this right now. He can't. Neither can Andy Reid.
4: And I mean, it's getting harder, but
3: it's getting harder, but it's getting harder. Surely wouldn't be easier.
4: No.
3: So that's my take on that. For me, number two is we got to talk about these Dodgers. Now, let's mourn. Let's have a moment of mourning for a horrific Southern California sports weekend.
4: Oh,
3: horrific.
4: You know, I usually don't mourn such things.
3: Horrific, because you're in the north. You're in Northern California.
4: Yes.
3: Okay, I'm speaking to my people. Okay, tough watches. Right. Watch the Lakers get manhandled yesterday, and then watch the Dodgers get manhandled yesterday. Wake up like, okay, the Dodgers won the first in the. It's split. We can still win the series with the Braves, who have the best record in MLB, by the way. Dynamic team, unbelievable. And then they get just mollywopped again.
4: Uh-huh.
3: Losing 7-2 in back-to-back days as the Lakers try to figure out who got the Cancun reservations. So I want to take some time to say this was a tough sports weekend.
4: You know, the Angels won today.
3: No one cares.
4: You know, the Clippers.
3: No one. Clippers. What?
4: Got a fifth pick in the draft. And it wasn't
3: no one cares.
4: I just thought I'd throw that in there.
3: Throw it away.
4: Okay.
3: Okay? You don't have to throw it in. Throw it out. The two marquee names in both respective sports had a tough weekend. So that's my number two.
4: Let me tell you, wow, does the country feel terrible for you.
3: Boo-hoo.
4: It must be rough being a fan of the Dodgers, falling, careening all the way down to still first place.
3: Well, it's an expectation thing.
4: At 24-16.
3: We're looking for Mookie to show up. I mean, we need Mookie.
4: And adding Mookie Betts back to your team.
3: Yes.
4: When they next play.
3: We need Shohei to show up.
4: I tell you what, I have alcohol in my house, and if you need it, you call, because it sounds like what you're going through.
3: Blake Snell.
4: Really, really hard.
3: Oh, my God. You want to talk about welcome back to the mound.
4: Blake Snell.
3: It was probably the worst two innings or three innings of baseball he's ever had in his life. And that goes back to 11 years old.
4: He's a weird dude.
3: But he's a hell of a pitcher, though.
4: He's a good pitcher.
3: Goodness gracious.
4: Yeah, but he'll drive you a little nuts.
3: Yeah, he will.
4: He's going to drive you a little crazy.
3: I mean, not very many pitchers call their own games.
4: No.
3: You know what I mean?
4: Let me just say this. You'll know what I mean. That dude left-handed, okay?
3: Right.
4: He is left-freak-handed. Whew. Anyway, so sorry for your losses.
3: Oh, well.
4: For me, I hope you enjoyed the draft lottery today. That will never happen again. That is the end of the draft lottery as we know it, where somebody like the Utah Jazz or like the Memphis Grizzlies or like the Washington Wizards can purposefully all year long absolutely make even worse than Shai Gilgeous-Alexander, a mockery of the sport. I watched them all year long. When they were competitive after three quarters, they would pull their good players off the court. Sometimes they started giving them fake injuries. Some of them even traded them to each other. The Grizzlies were like, we don't want Jaren Jackson. We'll give him to Utah. And Utah's like, thanks. We've got him. And now we're going to make up a surgery for him, so that he won't play, so that we can do exactly what they all just did. I don't know exactly how it's going to look, but the NBA will not let that happen again. So I want to actually, for the first time all year, thank Utah and Memphis and Washington and Sacramento and Brooklyn and all of these teams who did everything they did, because you did it at such an egregious level this year that you will never be able to do it again. We salute you.
3: Good riddance.
4: Mm-hmm.
3: It worked the one time it needed. I guess this is it.
4: I know. Oh, they're laughing. They're laughing at these takes. Because they're like, y'all see next year's draft? Like, who cares?
3: Right, exactly. Right?
4: Who cares?
3: Well, you know, we'll see how this thing shakes out.
4: Yep.
3: My third is I want to send a shout out to my beautiful wife, my mother-in-law who stays with us, my kids, both my boys, my 11-year-old and 14-year-old woke up way earlier. Then I went in my 11-year-old's room at about 7 o'clock and was like, hey, babe, I need some help. And he was like, is it school? What? It's not school, is it? I said, no, man.
4: I could have sworn it was Sunday, Dad.
3: I said, no, but it's Mother's Day. And he was like, oh, yes. Pop right up. It took a little bit for my 14-year-old to get out of the bed. He loves his sleep.
4: Teenagers, my God.
3: I mean, he is 6'2", so keep on sleeping.
4: Teenagers.
3: Sleeping and growing. Yeah, he was just like, but they got up.
4: Good for them.
3: We got the house prepared, cleaned the house, early morning clean. They cleaned their rooms. We did the laundry, folded it, put it away. We had flowers, fresh bouquets of flowers that we cut and trimmed and put in vases around the house, candles, filled out the cards, made breakfast for the moms that are in our lives. And I just want to send a shout out to them, to the boys, to my beautiful wife, and let them know that, man, I'm just me without them, and I'm everything with them. So that's...
4: Absolutely beautiful. And you know why your two boys did that? Because they got a good role model.
3: Man,
4: that's why.
3: I'm trying.
4: They got a good role model.
3: Some days I'm driving in the car with the music off, just staring out the window like, am I doing this right?
4: Believe me. Text me when you feel that way, and we commiserate. That's my read on the situation.
3: Appreciate that, brother.
4: All right. We're live in the Fox Sports Radio studios. They're getting going here in the second half, and they got no Wemby, but they're not going away either. So we'll update that situation. Steve is 10 minutes away. Much more to get to as well. With E from Salam, I'm Mark Willard. 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
4: 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With Ephraim Salam, I'm Mark Willard. Boy, that Jeremiah Love story is one of the more Ephraim Salam stories I've heard all week. So for those who don't know who that is, Arizona Cardinals drafty running back Notre Dame, Jeremiah Love. And he signed a number three overall pick slot contract, which immediately makes him one of the highest paid running backs in the game already. But then he comes out with a sort of a Gronkowski answer of like, yeah, so all that money that I'm getting from the Cardinals, we're just going to put it boop, right into savings. I'm not touching any of it. But not because it's some sort of like Gronkowski-esque approach. He gave this answer that I think we need to start getting used to. He goes, I'm from the NIL era. So,
5: yep.
4: I'm pretty good on money.
5: I'm straight.
4: Yep. Like
5: I'm straight. I don't have to touch any of that.
4: I'm 21 years old. I don't have a family. I don't have kids.
5: He's already made millions of dollars.
4: I'm like, we're good here. We're good on money.
5: Guess what?
4: It's a really different answer.
5: Guess what?
4: What?
5: All those first round draft picks.
4: Yep.
5: Did not have to pay agents back. How about that?
4: Mm-hmm.
5: How about changing? That's the narrative most people don't know and don't understand. That before NIL, once you committed to going into the NFL, whether you be an underclassman or
2: a senior and you're entering into the draft, the training process, this is how agents woo you in. You'll move out to wherever, Florida, Arizona, wherever the training academy is. All of your food is taken care of. All of your this, we'll give your parents some money. We'll, you know, if they want to move out there with you, we'll get a place for them. All that's taken care of. All you got to do is focus on training. That's it. And then you just pay us back when you get drafted.
3: Mm-hmm.
2: And it's gross. It's, you know, I don't like it. But it was a necessity. Most kids couldn't afford to focus on training and do things like that on their own. But now, they make their own money. They got their own money. They don't have to go into the draft in debt. And I love that. Just like we don't have to wait any longer for Steve DeSager.
4: Or maybe, oh, that was a fun, like I was like, or maybe.
2: Maybe we do.
4: Yes, we do. But now we don't.
6: Victor Wembanyama with his first career NBA ejection in game four of their second round playoff series at Minnesota tonight. Now, I will say San Antonio's winning the game late third quarter, 82-78. Timberwolves are kind of banking on the big man being out and home team wins, and they tie up the series two games apiece. Well, not yet. By the way, it was after video review that the elbow that Wembanyama threw was upgraded to a flagrant penalty two, to which Wembanyama asked a teammate on the bench, what does that mean? It means you stand up, gather your things, and go to the locker room. Thank you.
4: It means there's a plane waiting for you, and we'll see you in San Antonio on Tuesday.
6: So Stephon Castle has 19 points to lead the Spurs. De'Aaron Fox with 17, and the Spurs are leading on the road and shooting 52% from the floor. Meanwhile, Minnesota is led by the 20 points of Anthony Edwards. Again, for the moment, Spurs up 2-1. The Knicks completed a 4-game sweep in dominant fashion at Philadelphia today, 144-114 the final. Karl Anthony Towns, 17 points, 10 assists. The story, the three-point barrage. The Knicks as a team, 25-44 from long distance. The Knicks have now won 7 in a row this postseason. And after three quarters today, their lead was 122-83. The Wizards won the NBA draft lottery. Washington had the worst record this past year. Utah will draft number 2 overall, then Memphis, and number 4 Chicago. In the WNBA, New York Liberty now 2-0 after an overtime victory at Washington 98-93. Sabrina Ionescu is out with a foot injury. Road wins for Las Vegas and Seattle. In the NHL playoff game at Montreal right now, about 13 minutes to go, Canadians leading Buffalo 4-2, ready to take a 2-1 lead in this second round series. Starting up in about 10 minutes in Anaheim, Vegas up 2-1 plays the Ducks. A reminder, the NFL will release its full schedule on Thursday. Fox TV reportedly will release some of its highlighted games on Monday. 7 of the international matchups will be announced Wednesday, but the big release of everything is Thursday. Program reminder, NASCAR's on FS1 again next Sunday. Fox's final Cup Series telecast of the year. They only do about the first half of the year. This will be the All-Star Race at Dover next Sunday, 1 p.m. Eastern Time. And after next Sunday, for example, the following 5 races are streaming only. Today at Watkins Glen, Shane Van Gisbergen, the winner, after starting from the pole, he won by more than 7 seconds. The Indy 500 comes up on Fox TV May the 24th. The golf winner in Charlotte, Chris Rayton from Norway. In Major League Soccer, New York City won 3-0 over Columbus at Yankee Stadium. Barcelona shut out Real Madrid 2-0 today, clinching a second straight Spanish League title. In Major League Baseball tonight, the Tigers, who've lost 5 in a row, are leading at Kansas City, 6-3 over the Royals in the top of the 7th. Everything else is final, including a Braves victory in L.A., 7-2 over the Dodgers. Boy, the Braves are awfully good this year. Could have said that before this weekend. Dodger offense struggling most of the last 3 weeks now. Only 2 hits today. Starting pitcher Justin Robleski pitched 8 2/3. Dodger shortstop Mookie Betts is due to return from the oblique injury Monday. Over the weekend at AAA, it was Mookie Betts at short, Kike Hernandez at third. Kike due back toward the end of this month. San Diego is now tied with the Dodgers for first in the NL West. 3-2 Padres over St. Louis in 10 today. San Diego tied that game with a two-run homer, two outs, bottom of the ninth by Nick Castellanos. San Francisco in 12 innings beat Pittsburgh 7-6. Each team had scored two runs in the 10th. The Giants left 16 men on base and won the game.
4: It's a normal night.
6: The Giants sent reliever Ryan Walker to AAA Sacramento. His ERA was over 6. Philadelphia shut out Colorado 6-0. Celebration in the city of Philadelphia, PA. See, nothing goes wrong for their teams. Kyle Schwarber, 2 solo homers, 16th of the year, 15 and 16. And, of course, it's just outside Philly that the PGA is coming up in golf, by the way. Texas over the Cubs, 3-0. Jacob DeGrom, the winning pitcher, 7 innings, 10 strikeouts, no walks. And, guys, the Milwaukee Brewers are still good. They've won 4 in a row, and they beat the New York Yankees by a final of 4-3 on a walk-off home run from Bryce Turay. The Yankees team that is now a game behind Tampa Bay in the NL East because Tampa Bay won its game 4-1 at Boston. Now, Aaron Judge did it his 16th homer, but the loss to closer David Bednar. And as dominant as the Cubs have been recently, they've already had 2 10-game winning streaks this season. The Milwaukee Brewers are only 3.5 games back of the Cubs in the NL Central, and nobody can name their starting nine. Back to you.
4: 22-19 gets you last place.
2: Wow.
4: In the NL Central. 22-19 gets you last place.
6: That would get you first place in the AL Central.
4: Correct. Correct. And oh, by the way, just because I have to hold up my side of the state's bargain. Your non-existent Dodger offense.
2: Mm-hmm.
4: What exactly does that mean to you? What do you mean? Boy, just non-existent. What
6: a lot of games of 2 runs or less. Yeah,
4: I see.
6: And then there's the Giants season.
4: Right. So that's the Dodgers have scored 73 more runs than the Giants this year.
2: Well, we see them. Starting tomorrow.
4: 4 games. You want to see a non-existent offense? Go to Dodger Stadium tomorrow and don't look at your team.
6: Dodgers facing a Giants team that is by far the lowest scoring team in Major League Baseball.
4: 9 fewer runs than the Mets.
2: What is tomorrow, Steve? Is there a bobblehead day or is it what type of
4: bobblehead on a
2: loincloth day? No. I don't.
4: They're giving out the free no-dos.
6: It is Sasaki on the mound day, so that's always entertaining one way or another. His 6 ERA.
4: Want to watch him get better?
2: Want
4: to watch him figure it out?
2: This is bad.
4: It's going to be
6: Sasaki. You get well against this offense.
4: Sasaki figures it out day. That's what tomorrow is.
2: Well, I'm not going to hold my breath, I can tell you that.
4: I'm not going to hold mine either.
6: Tomorrow night, they're giving away a replica of the World Series trophy.
2: Oh.
6: And then Tuesday night.
4: Oh, that's on purpose.
6: The bobblehead on Tuesday is of the Ice Cube lowrider that came in with the trophy in the celebration. And then Wednesday, they're giving away the championship gold jerseys, not the Dodger blue. And then it's Star Wars night on Thursday.
2: Oh.
4: Yeah.
2: Well, that's nice.
6: That's a heck of a 4 game.
2: It is.
4: Well, you don't usually do that on a weeknight. I wonder what's special.
2: Are Dodger tickets expensive?
6: Oh, my goodness.
4: Well, similar to what you said earlier about this hellacious week in Los Angeles that you all are dealing with.
6: It's 75 degrees.
4: Yeah, sorry to hear about your offensive struggles.
2: Bad. It's bad.
4: With the team that, let's see.
2: You know it's bad when my wife is going crazy.
4: Scored the, what do we go? Oh, boy, you're all the way down at like 5th place in the National League. It runs scored.
6: I'm glad that somebody brought up ticket prices, though, because I have a point to make. While the Dodger ticket prices are predictably much higher than they used to be, and parking, even if you get it in advance, is $40. But the tickets that upstairs, I mean, literally the top of the top, it's even called the top deck, that I used to pay $20-$30 for, are minimum $60-$65 for Dodger games now. But I used to go to a lot of Laker games during the Shaq Kobe era, upper level, and could get those for $30. Those are $130 now in the regular season.
4: An NBA game is woof.
6: Unreal. And no guarantee that, you know, stars are going to be on the court.
4: Guaranteed that most of them won't, most games. Yeah.
2: Yeah, I've spoiled my kids, so I don't even take them to the games no more. Because their expectation level is...
4: Same. Yeah.
2: Are we not going to put our feet? Where are we? Why are we going up?
6: You have spoiled them.
2: It's too much. Their first games ever were on row A. And so now it's row A every single time. So I can't take both of them at the same time because I don't want to spend $5,000 for 2.5 hours. Goodness. When I was playing, I used to have a plug. Man.
6: You could slum it at the second level with the people from Bel Air.
4: Why do you think we have this job? Like that, the whole, my kids actually think that I get a salary for working in radio. They don't realize. I'm like, no, it's just for the Warrior tickets.
2: I need our credential guy Ian, who's our credential guy? I need to get my media pass and badges together.
3: We'll get on it ASAP.
4: Media passes for your sons.
2: No. I need them for me. I'll go by myself.
6: Just by the way, there is no such thing with the Dodgers anymore. What? With some of the additions they have now.
4: Really?
6: I'm not even just speaking for myself. I mean,
4: wait, they don't do media passes?
6: Big Ben, who has covered the Dodgers not only for decades, plural, and used to co-host Dodger Talk post-game, even he cannot get a season Dodger credential.
4: Who does?
6: Because there are a finite number of spaces in the press box, and with the additions to the roster, there is world attention on this team.
4: Oh, boy. That's frustrating.
2: Well, I don't even got to be in the press box. I don't even want to go up there.
4: No, you don't. You're not allowed to cheer up there.
2: Yeah, I'm want to be down with the people.
4: Well, then.
6: Well, down with the people, he says in row A.
4: Down with the,
2: There are humans down there.
6: By definition,
2: I didn't say anything out of place.
4: They don't care about any other people, but they are people. That's true.
2: People, man.
4: What
2: are we doing? What are we talking about?
4: They breathe. They have bones.
2: They're people.
4: Human beings. All right, Steve, thank you very much.
2: Thanks, Steve.
4: All right, we're in the Fox Sports Radio studios. I got some. Can I talk to you for a second about Draymond Green coming up next?
2: Oh, of course.
4: Yeah. Okay, I got something I want to talk to you about next on Fox Sports Radio.
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28: I'll be scarred by any in-person meetings that aren't going to go anywhere. I'm sure he reached out to them and was like, hey, we're doing this contract, right? When I come back in, okay. I'm not going to walk in there and have you just be like, you like football, huh? No? We're going to go in a different direction.
29: Do you think McCarthy does that just to have fun? 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Like, when he shows up?
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29: Yeah, just to bust his balls.
28: I hope so.
5: Aaron Rodgers is, again, he's a fine football player still today. And may likely be the best option for them to win right now. 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
38: 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Jonas Knox. 6 a.m. Eastern, 3 a.m. Pacific on Fox Sports Radio. 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

0: 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Fox Sports Radio Studios. That's E from I'm Mark. So, boy, Draymond Green. This guy knows how to keep his name out there, doesn't he?
1: Man.
0: Isn't it crazy? You should do a show up here. We can't get through an hour and a half without his name coming up. It's crazy. Doesn't matter what time of year. Every time he drops a pod. You hear what Draymond said? Every time he goes on TV. Austin Rivers is still screaming into podcasts at this hour. I'm like, dude, we got it. Like, you're just feeding the beast. You get that, don't you?
1: He cooking him, though.
0: But whatever. Who loses? Nobody. Do you know what I mean?
1: Yeah.
0: But I noticed something this week, and it was maybe the first time I've thought this about Draymond. Draymond doesn't bother me. Whatever. Like, we get it. Draymond is the most as advertised person I think that we've ever seen in sports. And so there's plenty of frustrations that come with the good, the Hall of Fame career, the antics, the punching a teammate, all the things, whatever. And obviously very, very outspoken. And some people don't like that. Some people do. You know, people listen when he talks. But everybody has always been on the assumption that whenever Draymond is done playing, he will just move right into his slot as one of the top analysts on the biggest NBA shows.
1: It's not going to be the ESPN one.
0: The Charles Barkley role, if you will.
1: Not going to be that.
0: Well, on the off chance that you haven't heard this yet, those of you listening, this particular exchange between Draymond and he's sitting with Ernie and Kenny and Chuck. Oof. This particular exchange got me thinking about something. Let's hear it.
2: Nobody wins when they're 37, 38.
3: But you said what you said. I didn't want to hear if he believes what you're talking.
2: Yeah, I mean, I think the goal is just to not look like you in the Houston Rockets uniform.
3: Yeah.
2: Is ultimately the goal for us. Like, we don't want to.
3: What does that look like?
2: Did you see it?
3: I'm just asking.
2: I saw.
0: Okay. So
1: that didn't go like he thought it was going to go.
0: Exactly. Forget. This is what people always do with Draymond. They get into arguments over the fact or the fiction of the thing that he just said. And I wish people would get to a spot where you realize it doesn't matter. That's not the point. Remember when LeVar Ball was a big deal? Was it about fact or fiction?
1: Right.
0: Did anybody ever get those shoes? Did that ever happen?
1: Some people did.
0: Okay, great. Good for them.
1: Took a minute.
0: Jeez. It's not about the fact or the fiction. It is about the content, the performative nature of it. And that one, like you just said, and I knew you'd get it, that was an attempt at humor that landed like a big bucket of bricks.
1: Boy.
0: And it makes me realize everyone's so focused on big words, big talk, big name, all of that, which, yes, the bombastic nature of it works in sports media today, but not in that chair.
1: No.
0: There needs to be some sort of likability. There needs to be a sense of humor. Everything is dial turned all the way up all the time. And I just, without any self-deprecation whatsoever, I don't know if this media career, you know, he may just pod and then that's fine. I don't know exactly what he wants to do, but it just got me thinking. I don't think it's going to go the way people think it's going to go.
1: No, it changed. I mean, they loved him. Like, when he used to fill in at TNT, now at ESPN, they loved him. And they, you know, he could have been one of the heir apparent for one of the guys who wanted to go. But what you can't do is you can't get up there and play in people's face. Okay? Charles Barkley is well-respected. That group has been together forever. And they have a relationship. They played against each other. Draymond Green wasn't was a baby.
0: Right.
1: And so there is a level of camaraderie and history there. So Shaq and yes, Shaq and Charles can go at each other. They can. Because they played against each other.
0: Right.
1: you as a kid can't parachute in and feel like you're on that level. It doesn't work like that. And he found out. And if they just say, nah, we're good on Draymond, then they're good on Draymond. It's over. There. Now he can still pie and he go somewhere else and but not on that show.
0: Well, I don't know if that was a death blow. I'm just more talking about like the way he approaches –

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0: Victor Wembanyama was kicked out in the second quarter at Minnesota tonight after throwing an elbow, but San Antonio leads the Timberwolves 97-95 with 5.5 minutes to go. De'Aaron Fox, 22 points, 20 for Stephon Castle for Minnesota, 31 points for Anthony Edwards. Spurs trying to go up 3-1 in this second round series. The Knicks completed a 4-game sweep, winning at Philadelphia 144-114. The Wizards won the NBA's draft lottery. In the NHL playoffs right now, just a couple minutes to go in the game at Montreal. Canadiens lead 6-2 over Buffalo, and they're underway scoreless early. Vegas at Anaheim. A golf win in Charlotte for Chris Rayton from Norway. Live Golf Virginia went to Lucas Herbert. NASCAR victory at Watkins Glen for Shane Van Gisbergen. Baseball, Tigers lead 6-3 at the Royals, bottom of the eighth inning. I'm Steve DeSager.
1: 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Fox Sports Sunday is on. The plays, the interviews, the players, the coaches, the breaking news, the top stories. When it goes down, we will cover it all.
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4: All right, we're going to get our final answer on the T-Wolves and Spurs. Is this thing going back to San Antonio tied, or do the Spurs have full control? We got ourselves 5 minutes to go, and it's what they call a clutch game because it's tight. Minnesota has moved in front by one. We'll keep you up to date. Steve will keep you up to date. San Antonio back up by one, I should say. And we broadcast live from the Fox Sports Radio studios. If you don't listen to this show a lot, you may not know. One of the sort of pet topics that we have is, it's about money in the NFL. And how, in my opinion, and I think Ephraim's too, it's a little bit misallocated, at least in the modern day NFL. And I know you believe this, mainly when it comes to the running back position. That is highly underpaid. I know you and I both believe that the wide receiver position is highly overpaid. It caught my attention this week when Breece Hall sent out a tweet, and I don't have it in front of me, but I'll paraphrase. He basically was like, I don't cry a lot, but this one really hit me today. And he just hit send. He didn't even say exactly what he was talking about, but everybody knew because he had signed a brand new contract extension with the New York Jets. And now he's a rich man for the rest of his life, and that's awesome. I think Breece is a really, really good young player. He got a 3-year deal for $45 million. That is a lot of money. Unless you're a wide receiver. And it struck me, like, if I asked you who has showed out more, maybe who's more important, it's hard to tell. The New York Jets are never any good. But, like, if I'm putting a team together, who do I want of the young stars for the New York Jets? Do I want Breece Hall or do I want Garrett Wilson? Who do I want? Who would you want? Before you answer, remember, Breece Hall makes less than half of what Garrett makes.
5: Yes.
4: And that's on the new deal. That's not what it's been. This tear-jerking new contract now gets Breece to almost half of what Garrett Wilson makes.
5: I would have to go with Breece.
4: Right. Because you go get Breece and you still go get.
5: Yeah, we'll get some other pieces.
4: Go get Mike Evans.
5: Yeah.
4: Those two contracts, Breece Hall, Mike Evans, still don't equal Garrett Wilson.
5: Remember when Adrian Peterson signed for 7 years, $96 million?
4: Mm-hmm. Never happen again. It'll never happen again. Every time I think that there's going to be some sort of a of a correction, you know, there kind of isn't. And I know, for example, I know we're just like these examples don't necessarily all match up with one another, and some of them are multi-year deals and some of them are short deals. But for example, Juwan Jennings just left the 49ers in free agency, and free agency happened, and then the draft happened, and still nobody had signed Juwan Jennings. So he's an afterthought. Like he missed the boat. He was not going to get picked up. And then the Vikings finally, just a few days ago, they picked him up for just 1 year. But for that 1 year, he pretty much makes what Breece Hall makes in a year. The afterthought wide receiver. The guy who nobody picked up
5: right.
4: in free agency. The guy who you want to come in and maybe be your third receiver. I just, somebody who knows this more than me has got to explain it to me. I don't get it. I just don't get it.
5: I think it gets to the, in terms of the shelf life.
4: Okay. That's a fair answer.
5: It's the shelf life. Receivers play longer on average than running backs.
4: For sure.
5: There's some outliers, of course, but for the most part, if you're a first, I would hate to be a first round pick running back.
4: Oh, you're not getting a second deal.
5: Because they can squeeze it all. That rookie deal is going to be it. So, Jeremiah Love?
4: Mm-hmm.
5: That's right. Put that money away. Don't touch it. Because they will milk you for 5 years. They will pick up your fifth-year option and know you would be on the decline after 5 years. There are not a lot of Derrick Henrys.
4: No, there are none.
5: There are not a lot of Derrick Henrys. What was Derrick's last contract?
4: Oh, gosh. Derrick Henry. I mean, it's under 20. I know that.
5: But he went to the well a couple times.
4: For sure. Here, let me get Derrick's.
6: I've got it. He signed a 2-year, $30 million contract extension with the Ravens last year.
5: What was the one before that?
4: The before that, 2 years, $16
5: million. Yep. What was it before that?
4: 4 years, $50
5: million. Yeah. So he's been tallying this up. So this is close to $90 million.
4: Yeah. But like that means that, you know, 12 and a half, 15, that's the highest he's ever gotten annually. Yeah. You know what I mean? That's the first five games of the year for Jackson Smith and Jigba.
5: Yep.
4: Which may not be a good example because people will go, well, he balled out and they won the Super Bowl. So that's fair. But can I run down right now the top 10 paid receivers in the game by yes. average annual value?
5: And well, you tell I could tell you this.
4: Yeah.
5: None of them made the playoffs.
4: Well, Jackson did.
5: Well, I'm talking about last year's, not
4: right,
5: this year.
4: Right, right,
5: not new
4: year.
5: Money.
4: So, no. That's new. You're right. That's new money. I mean, first of all, actually one of them did make the playoffs.
5: And that was.
4: One of them did. But well, here, you tell me, actually two of them did. But who's getting bang for buck? Let's skip Jackson because you're right. This is 2026. He was still playing on his rookie deal last year. Number two this year is going to be Ja'Marr Chase. How are we doing on bang for buck?
5: Man, highest paid receiver in the league, right?
4: Mm-hmm.
5: A lot of bucks, no bang.
4: Yeah, number three is Justin Jefferson.
5: Arguably 1B.
4: We didn't even give him a quarterback.
5: We just got him. Nobody to throw him the ball. Right. Oh, well.
4: Number four, C.D. Lamb. Bang for buck. How we doing?
5: A lot of buck, no bang. And he has a quarterback.
4: Number five. Number five is one of the players who made the playoffs, and you can thank Baltimore's kicker for it. It's D.K. Metcalf. Right. How we doing on bang for buck?
5: Not a lot of bang.
4: $33 million a year.
5: Not a lot of bang.
4: Number six, the aforementioned Garrett Wilson. How are the Jets doing with their with their money? It gets better. Number seven, Terry McLaurin. Mm. Number eight, the other one who made the playoffs, but isn't even going to play for his team this year, and we've all known that for weeks already, even though it hasn't happened, A.J. Brown, $32 million. Mm. Seemingly everybody hated each other all year. Number nine, this one's arguable but interesting, Amon-Ra St. Brown. How are we feeling about that one?
5: I like Amon-Ra.
4: I do too.
5: I think he brings a different level of energy to the locker room.
4: It's consistent.
5: So there's
4: too.
5: A level of toughness there that yes. you don't get in a lot of the other guys on this list.
4: Stays on the field largely too.
5: Stays on the field.
4: You ready for number 10?
5: Mm-hmm.
4: Here's where we get to really bring the house down. Number 10, Brandon Ayuk.
5: Boy.
4: So all I'm saying, and I've heard the points, and I get they're good ones. You'll make the point. Sure, their longevity is better. I think I could argue back, and maybe this is profiling and not fair, but the chances of them going completely mentally sideways, I would argue, are higher at that position than others. Just going by facts and data, just that's all. Sure, happens around the league, but just on that list that we gave you, DK Metcalf, AJ Brown, Brandon Ayuk, varying levels of stuff, baggage,
5: yes,
4: things that that keep coming up. You know, if I extend this even further to the top 20, more names like Calvin Ridley, once knocked out of the game for gambling. George Pickens, who is a really talented player who's never gotten a major second contract after his rookie deal. Why? He's been with two teams. Neither one of them have wanted to do it.
5: Still don't have one.
4: Right. So the other argument, my wife always makes this one. Well, they're the headliners. Right? They're fancy. And fantasy football and marketability and, you know, just they're the billboards, the wide receivers. And I'm like, I mean, these are good points. But again, all I'm asking is now do the list and tell me who in the NFL is providing bang for buck. And you'll see Jackson Smith and Jigba, great story, but he hasn't provided bang for buck yet.
5: Nope. He had all the bang, though.
4: No, he did, but I'm saying on this new deal, I don't know what's going to happen next.
5: Right.
4: And Puka Nacua can't get his deal because he also...
5: He's at a holistic retreat.
4: He went sideways before he could even get it.
5: Man, how dumb is that guy?
4: Good Lord.
5: And look, I'm not... I don't like to call people dumb. I don't like...
4: Well, just... Yeah.
5: But...
4: Unfortunate choices.
5: I mean, bro, you...
4: Very unfortunate choices.
5: Man. But continue to make them.
4: Mm-hmm. I, like...
5: Oof. Stupid is what stupid does.
4: So all I want to do, I want to get, I would love, I would, man, I would love to get into the room with an NFL cap guy, like an NFL salary contract negotiator, and explain this to me. And I guess the easiest answer is that's what it costs. But couldn't you zig then while everyone else is zagging?
5: Yeah.
4: Which it kind of feels to me like until, and even this one, you know who the team that feels like they do this is the Green Bay Packers.
5: Yes.
4: They're just like, no, we're gonna regenerate and keep drafting guys. They finally found one that they wanted to re-sign. But what deal did he get? Jaden Reed, 16.7. Mm-hmm. Well, that we can do. That's a manageable number. Romeo Doubs wants a similar contract. Yeah, I think we're done. We'll let you go. Davante Adams, let's trade him. Dontavian Wicks, he's an Eagle now. Turn and burn. I give Green Bay two flowers for something that they repeatedly do. They are willing to just be like, we're not doing the $30 million receiver, and we are willing to draft a quarterback in the first round and park his ass on the bench.
5: Sit him down.
4: And it's really worked for them.
5: Ty Simpson's about to benefit from that notion.
4: Yep.
5: That's what's about to happen.
4: Looks like Minnesota's probably going to win.
5: It looks like it. I mean,
4: it looks like it. They're up by 13 seconds to go. And they got the rock.
5: Yeah, but they only have about 2 seconds to get the ball past half court before it's an 8 second count.
4: Yep. So, okay.
5: This is interesting.
4: Yeah, we'll keep an eye on that. Talk more about that coming up in a little bit. And Steve is 15 minutes away with all the latest on all of it. So we'll keep going into the night. That's Eve from Salam. I'm Mark Willard, Fox Sports Radio.
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0: 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Follow the feed. You're going to find today's full show right after we get off of the air. But we are not done yet. You know how, and I mean, it doesn't apply to you and me here because, you know, Scott Shapiro is like the greatest boss in the world. But most people have like a little something with their boss, even if they keep it private, right? Like just, I don't know, frustration, something build up over time. But when you start a new job or when you get a new boss, you know how there's always that honeymoon period? Like, oh, I think this could be great. This is going to be great.
1: Yeah, the energy's up.
0: Yeah. Until a year later, you're like, I hate that. Right? So here's what I'm getting at. Did we just arrive today at the first time where Victor Wembanyama should be criticized? Because this is a results-based industry. And so in some ways, it's fair to kind of cherry pick. We waited for the final result of the game, and now we got it. The Wolves win, 114-109. The Wolves have evened this series at 2 apiece. I always argue that the even-numbered games are the important ones, not the odd-numbered. People go, oh, the pivotal game 3, the pivotal game 5. Right, whoever wins, the other team can just win the next one and even it back up. The even-numbered games are where you take control. And the Spurs absolutely 100% had an opportunity tonight, knowing that their next round's opponent, if they get there, is going to be well-rested. They had an opportunity tonight to take control of this series, send it back to San Antonio, and end it in 5. And the best player on the floor willfully made a ridiculous maneuver that pulled him out of the game. But Victor, because of who he is, his just the absurd nature of how he plays and that we've never seen it before. He's just this, like, he never been to the playoffs before. So we've never had to think about him in a Joel Embiid sort of a way. Victor deserves to be criticized tonight. He really screwed his team over with what he did tonight.
1: Yeah. And it was uncalled for.
0: Exactly.
1: And that's the point. He's getting frustrated because he's having to work extremely hard, probably harder than he's had to work all year in a series. But you got to remember, this is Victor Wembanyama's first playoff series.
0: Yep.
1: And so it's a situation, well, first year in the playoffs, I should say.
0: Yeah.
1: Not his first series, but this is his first series where there's a formidable foe. And it happens to be his elder statesman,
0: mm-hmm.
1: who essentially helped raise him up and he looked up to. And it's hard and it's difficult. There's a lot of grabbing. There's a lot of punching. It's the physicality is unreal. And it's a moment of frustration. Everybody has them, but it's when you have them. Draymond Green has been in situations where he's cost his team a series.
0: Sure.
1: Right. This is a learning. This is a teachable learning moment for Victor, because this thing can go the other way.
0: Yes.
1: Like, the momentum is a real thing in the playoffs. And they've already beat you at home. So there isn't a level of fear that they can't win there. They came out the gates winning there. And so this is, you know, if Anthony Edwards is getting healthier and further removed from the injuries,
0: mm-hmm.
1: boy, because he was unstoppable in that fourth quarter.
0: I believe that this series was over if the Spurs win tonight. I believe that if Victor Wembanyama plays in this game, they win that game. Now, these are just opinions. So I could be wrong. But Victor Wembanyama made a move tonight, got himself tossed out of a game that the Spurs really, really, I'm not going to say needed, but really, really wanted. That was a series-altering maneuver that he just made. And, you know, he's already bounced his head off the floor in these playoffs and missed time. You have no idea what's going to happen next. And you're right. This became a losable series just in the last 8 minutes. And the finger is pointed at him more than anybody else. Listen, I'm with you. He's young. It's early. He's learning. He had an emotional moment. Blah, blah, blah. I love him too. He's not really done anything as a pro to make any sort of fan enemies yet. But that doesn't make him Teflon in a situation like this. You can't do that. You cannot do that. And he did that.
1: Yeah, it's going to be interesting to see just how they bounce back.
0: He better be real good. Like, I mean, real good. He's because now, boy, he's rested. They're home. He better be real good. He better be like Steve DeSager good.
1: Man, that's why they pay you the big bucks.
2: Yeah, well, he could have. I was with you until that last sentence. I'm genuinely confused now. As for the second round NBA playoff game at Minnesota tonight, the Timberwolves have beaten San Antonio to tie up the best of seven at two games apiece. 114-109 the final. Anthony Edwards, 36 points. Victor Wembanyama of the Spurs was kicked out in the second quarter for throwing an elbow. And in a close game, Minnesota on free throws was 20 of 22. The Knicks from three-point range today, 25 for 44. You know, that's farther than a free throw. 144-114 was the final at Philadelphia. The Knicks complete the four-game sweep. Two more playoff games on Monday night. The Wizards won the NBA draft lottery today. WNBA, New York 2-0, got an overtime win at Washington. NHL playoffs, Montreal's up 2-1 now after whipping Buffalo 6-2. And in the game at Anaheim right now, the Ducks are leading 2-1 over Vegas late in the first period, trying to tie up this series at 2 games apiece. A reminder, the NFL will release its full schedule on Thursday. NASCAR's on FS1 again next Sunday. NASCAR victory today at Watkins Glen went to Shane Van Gisbergen. In Major League Baseball tonight, the Tigers ended a 5-game losing streak with a 6-3 victory at the Kansas City Royals. The Padres are tied for first with the Dodgers in the NL West. The Padres came back for a 10-inning 3-2 win over St. Louis, while the Dodgers were beaten at home by the Atlanta Braves 7-2. The Giants in 12 innings defeated Pittsburgh 7-6. Milwaukee on a walk-off homer edged the Yankees 4-3. Brewers have won four straight. Philadelphia's Kyle Schwarber with two solo homers. He's up to 16. Philadelphia shut out Colorado 6-0. By the way, Aaron Judge of the Yankees hit his 16th homer this year. And Texas shut out the Cubs 3-0 behind Jacob DeGrom, who got the win with 7 innings of work, 10 strikeouts, and no walks. As for the golf this weekend, yeah, we'll get to the domestic stuff. But there's a South African golfer, age 22, who made some headlines this weekend, winning on the European Tour in Barcelona by 14 strokes.
1: Whoop!
2: This guy is ranked number 598 in the world.
1: Oh, not anymore.
2: It's his first win on that tour. This season, he had missed the cut in 4 of his 8 appearances. Didn't have a single top 30 finish. And then not only wins, but wins at 28 under par. Wins by 14 shots, which is one away from Tiger Woods' record. He won by 15 at the U.S. Open in 2000. And I have read that that Woods victory at Pebble Beach counts as the record for both the PGA Tour and the DP World Tour because it was at a major. Meanwhile, on the PGA Tour in Charlotte today, the winner from Norway, Chris Reiten. And they mentioned this on the post-game interview with him. Early in his tour career overseas, he wasn't having much fun, thinking about leaving the sport. Maybe I could just be a YouTube golfer. He stuck with it And now, as a PGA Tour rookie at age 28, gets his first PGA Tour win. A two-shot victory today. Ricky Fowler tied for second. This is a guy who was talking about all the times that his parents and Christmas vacations would send them golfing. He chose golf over soccer as a youngster and has, to say the least, now made a career out of it, finishing 15 under par this weekend. So a breakthrough moment for him. And Alex Fitzpatrick, third round leader, finished three shots back in this one. But quite the story for Raytan, who gets $3.6 million for winning in Charlotte this weekend.
0: It was all worth it.
2: Wow. I bet if you told him that like 5 years ago, this is in your future, stick with it, I think he would have slugged you. Ricky Fowler tied for second, and that gets him about $1.75 million. And Brant Snedeker is still golfing. There was a second PGA Tour event this weekend. He just earned a spot in the PGA Championship. He won the Myrtle Beach Classic in South Carolina. It's his first PGA Tour title in nearly 8 years. This guy at age 45 is President's Cup captain, and now he's going to be on courses seeing American players up close because, as he put it, I feel so lucky to still be out here doing what I love to do. Congratulations to him. Meanwhile, it's his 10th career PGA Tour victory. I have read that because it's held opposite a signature event at Quail Hollow this weekend, that Snedeker's victory doesn't give him a spot in the Masters, but it does for the PGA Championship, and it gets him a two-year exemption as well. And Brooks Koepka was in this tournament and managed only two birdies and closed with a 70 and a tie for 11th place. Meanwhile, a teenager tied for ninth place. Blades Brown, who graduated high school this year, shot 67 and picked up his second top 10 on the PGA Tour this year. He was top 10 in the Puerto Rico Open as well. This top 10 gets him eligible for the Byron Nelson in a couple of weeks. Congrats to him. And yes, there was a LIV Golf event, Virginia, this weekend. Lucas Herbert, the wire-to-wire winner, taking it by four shots over Sergio Garcia. He's an Australian who gets a spot in the U.S. Open now. And for the second weekend in a row, the president attended the final round of a golf tournament at one of his courses, Virginia Today, Doral on the PGA Tour last week. Anthony Kim, who won a LIV Golf event in Australia earlier this year, shot 62 today. Not only got a lot of money for his individual prowess, but of course they have team scoring as well in LIV Golf, and he gets more bucks for that. But Herbert is the winner, and in fact, apparently only had nine practice holes because he wasn't feeling well before the event began on Thursday. And then first round 64, second round 63, builds an eight-stroke lead and absolutely cruises to a payout of $4 million for 4 days of golf. Why? Because every LIV Golf event gives $4 million to the winner, whether you've heard of him or the event. Sergio Garcia for second place gets $2.25 million. Bryson DeChambeau, third place, $1.5 million today. Dean Burmester finished fourth place. That's worth an even $1 million. Tying for 18th, Graham McDowell, yes, still golfing, and Dustin Johnson. They each get $250,000 today for their 4 days with LIV Golf. And yes, the PGA Championship does start this Thursday just outside Philadelphia. Scottie Scheffler, the defending champ. The week after that, the Byron Nelson. Scottie Scheffler is the defending champ. Then we'll get to the British Open in England this summer, and Scottie Scheffler is the defending champ. And then we'll get to the BMW in St. Louis, and Scottie Scheffler is the defending champ. I'm sensing something going on here. Anyway, the PGA is this coming week. Back to you.
0: Steve, great stuff. And when we listen to all of the LIV Golf stuff, I just sort of got like Jeremiah Love NIL vibes. And this is what I mean. Like, there's all this, oh, the LIV is crumbling. And so it's like, okay, if you went to LIV Golf and it crumbles, it's kind of like, okay, I'm going to get drafted in the NFL and, you know, here's your money. And you're like, yeah, I don't really need money anymore.
2: Yeah.
0: I'm watching all these people, right? So Brooks Koepka, you mentioned him. He comes back from LIV and he just looks like he's like, yeah, whatever.
2: Right. You did pay his way in, but you're right. He's right. Earned so much at this point. Yeah, golfer like Joaquin Neiman has earned so much with LIV Golf. I mean, he pretty much could retire.
0: He could retire. And in fact, Bryson DeChambeau has almost threatened to do so. And I guess said recently, if LIV Golf does completely go away, I may just do YouTube.
2: He could get views.
0: And I was sitting there thinking about, wow, like, how old's Bryson? Bryson's still a young dude. One of the best golfers in the world, a two-time major champion. He's going to just be like, yeah, whatever. Let's go to YouTube. Yeah.
2: Tee off and flex.
0: Oh, 32 years old.
2: Mm. And another million and a half this weekend.
0: Yeah. And he's already doing YouTube. So he's just like, yeah, maybe we'll just do YouTube. John Rahm, going to join the DP, right?
2: Apparently there's the agreement, but yeah. He's talked about LIV Golf contracts, a couple of the guys. You know, what if they explode this year and there's not a LIV Golf? We had a contract for after this year. Then what happens to that?
0: And one more question for you, Steve. I'm embarrassed that I don't even know this. What has happened to Dustin Johnson?
2: Yeah. Is that another money issue, by the way?
0: But where is he? I know he's still out there. You know, he tied for 18th in that tournament.
2: Yeah, he was one of those quarter million guys.
0: But I mean,
2: a cool quarter million for the weekend.
0: He was like number one. He had majors and gone.
2: Yeah, and that's a different than, you know, what's happened to Phil Mickelson or anything. I mean, that's another added few years of that career. That's not the same discussion as Dustin Johnson.
0: Right, right. Dustin Johnson, who is now in his 40s, but not far into his 40s.
2: Yeah, but not 50s senior PGA.
0: No, 41. No. 41. All right, Steve, awesome tonight, as always. Thanks, Steve.
2: Thank you.
0: Awesome tonight, as always. We're sitting here in the Fox Sports Radio studios, and back with a few more thoughts to wrap up. 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
27: Let's look at this again. So the Lakers don't just have an Austin Reeves problem. They have an Austin Reeves in the playoffs problem. Playoff Austin is officially a thing. Okay, you might not want to admit it. You're in denial. That's fine. It's a thing. Okay, and it's not the kind of thing you have any chance of going very far in and being considered a legitimate contender if he's one of your top rung players. And this is now back-to-back years. And we have a sample size that tells a story now. And we have seen it in these playoff environments. He's overmatched. He's not that good. He didn't just have a bad night. Austin Reeves submitting a formal application to be the new playoff liability.
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0: We're sitting in them Fox Sports Radio studios right now. Mark Willardy from Salam. Hey, can I throw a quote at you from Tyrese Maxey?
1: Yeah.
0: Star guard Sixers. All of this stuff has been attached to Joel Embiid. Sixers blown out, swept out earlier today. Arena overwhelmed by Knicks fans. It was like Embiid advertised it before it even happened. Then it happened. From Maxey, asked about all those Knicks fans. Quote, it absolutely sucks. If I'm being honest, it just sucks. That's really all I can say about it, man. It's hard. It's definitely difficult. End quote. I'm so fascinated by this story. You know, every time, and players are kind of stuck, really. I mean, if you're honest about anything like this that points at any fan behavior, especially with what they do with their money, tough arena. That's a tough area to walk into. What's your perspective on this?
1: It doesn't feel good. It doesn't feel good to be at home and not feel like you're at home, if that makes sense.
0: Mm-hmm.
1: And I think, look, I get where he's coming from, especially in the playoffs. Regular season, whatever, you know, but the playoffs,
0: sure.
1: When you're fighting for your life, essentially they were like, nah, you guys are done. We're good. I'm going to, instead of going to the game, get this extra money. And look, I get it. Like, would I go to the Laker game tomorrow if I had tickets? Yes. But if someone offered me three times what I paid for them, I'd probably watch it at home.
0: Well, gosh, it's so classic chicken of the egg, isn't it? And I know exactly, like I already could tell you, you know, if you live in Philadelphia, I know you're going to turn the radio on tomorrow, but you don't need to. You already know what they're going to say.
1: Oh, it's going to be all out.
0: It's going to be a bleep show.
1: It's going to be all out.
0: You want fans to be in the stands cheering for you? Don't lose by 30.
1: Look, it.
0: Don't get swept.
1: I said what I said about Joel Embiid, and people will push, like I said, people are going to push back his numbers and this and that. He was MVP 2 years ago. And okay. But for my money and for my taste and for my team, I don't, like, his style of play is not for me. And that's an objective thing. That's my opinion. He was perfect from the field. Yeah, they lost by a million. You know what I mean? Like, so what could have changed the game? What could have put more pressure on them and made them guard you? Carl Anthony Towns loves to be in foul trouble. Can't help himself. Loves it. So my onus would, I mean, he had three fouls in the first half, I believe. I had to go sit down. I would have put him right on the block, put him through actions, make him fight through, attack him. These are the types of things that he should come to the table with. Knowing that. His style of play is very laissez-faire for me.
0: Yep, I hear you.
1: Look, I'm a big guy, so I grew up in an era with real centers.
0: Big guys acted big.
1: You got to remember, they don't even categorize positions anymore. Like in the All-Stars, it used to be by position. They don't do that anymore. So I grew up in an era where there were real centers. Shaquille O'Neal, Patrick Ewing, Alonzo Mourning, David Robinson, Hakeem Olajuwon, Yao Ming, the real Sabonis, right? the Duncan Dutchman.
0: Mm-hmm.
1: Like these guys, they paroled and you couldn't get past the real rim protectors.
0: Yep.
1: And when they got the ball down low or got a rebound, they didn't throw it out 30 feet for a jump shot. They just put you in the rim.
0: Yeah.
1: And I don't want this to be the bash on Joel Embiid show, but I was watching with my son today, and he asked me, why does someone that big always fall? This is a child.
0: It's a great question.
1: This is a child. It's an 11-year-old child trying to figure out his way in basketball.
0: The top athletes in the world spend so much time on the ground right now.
1: He was ooh, that's got to hurt. I said, yeah, it does. Is that why he's always hurt, Dad? I'm like, man, that's a good point.
0: That's a good question.
1: He is searching for fouls and falling to the ground for no reason.
0: Yep.
1: And I can't take that. I can't watch it.
0: I get it. You know, the relationship is obviously strained. And so, you know, whether it's you're down 3-0 or we never believed in you in the first place or whatever, it's such a tough spot. You said it. I'm sure as an athlete, it doesn't feel good. But imagine any other entertainment product doing this. Imagine if you did a Broadway show and then afterwards – you all gathered at a press conference and you're like, yeah, just did not like where the crowd was from tonight. Just didn't like where, didn't like,
1: oh, that's different. That's
0: didn't
1: different.
0: Like their vibe. It's, of course it's different.
1: A little bit different.
0: It's different, but.
1: Unless they were standing up screaming, get off the stage, but they actually came to see the play.
0: But the bottom line is who in this process has a responsibility? The player or the fan?
1: It's the player.
0: Exactly. So if we're going to do chicken or the egg, that's where I'm going to vote. If you build it, they will come. You haven't built it, so they didn't come. Philadelphia sports fans are Philadelphia sports fans, right? They're going to show if you're good. That's all I'm saying. Another fun night with you, brother.
1: Yeah.
0: For you from Salam, I'm Mark Willard.
1: Come on, Lakers.
0: Wish you a good night. We are.
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0: Here's what you need to know.
1: The Minnesota Timberwolves have tied up their second-round playoff series 2 games apiece after beating San Antonio tonight, 114-109. Spurs star Victor Wembanyama was kicked out in the second quarter after throwing an elbow. Anthony Edwards, 36 points in the win. The Knicks completed a 4-game sweep, dominating at Philadelphia, 144-114. The Wizards won the NBA's draft lottery, and in the WNBA, New York 2-0 won in overtime at Washington, 98-93. To the NHL playoffs, Vegas is tied it at Anaheim, 2-2 early second period. Montreal 6-2 over Buffalo. NASCAR victory at Watkins Glen for Shane Van Gisbergen. In baseball tonight, the Tigers ended a 5-game losing streak, winning 6-3 at Kansas City. The Padres are tied with the Dodgers for first in the division after coming back for a 10-inning win against the Cards, 3-2. I'm Steve DeSager.
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0: The top stories, the sounds of the game, the interviews, the breaking news. When it goes down, we'll cover it here. 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

0: and Chris Plank.
1: Let's go, Stinkin' Genius.
2: Let's go. We are the New York Knicks. Let's go. Let's
1: go. Good to see you're taking things in.
2: Let's go.
1: I don't know, baby steps.
2: Let's go. Championship. Let's go.
1: Congrats.
2: Finally.
1: Congrats on matching what last year's team did.
2: This is not last year's team, Chris. Stop it.
1: Last year you made the Western Conference Finals, too.
2: Do you know if we shoot like this every game, we're better than the Michael Jordan
1: lose.
2: Bulls, Larry Bird Celtics, Magic Johnson Lakers. Bring them all on. Let's go.
1: Good to see you're taking it just like in little bites. And, hey, you know, it's nice to move on.
2: Who would win between the Magic Lakers and this New York Knicks team?
1: Oh, obviously this New York Knicks team.
2: Oh, they're so good. They're so damn good. Unbelievable. This is great. I'm just loving it. You know what I mean? I'm just soaking it all up. I told you it was going to be a sweep. You laughed at me last weekend.
1: Well, but. I mean, again, you also said that the Spurs were going to sweep the Timberwolves, but let's
2: no, see. Only because Anthony Edwards was out. We found out he was out. All bets are off at that point. Stop it.
1: No, you did not say Anthony Edwards was out. In fact, you even said you doubled down to try to rub it in the boss's face. But I'll give you, we will bring that tonight.
2: Wow. You think I'm anti-boss? Stop.
1: Yes. 96 Bulls, 2017 Warriors, 86 Celtics, 85 Lakers, 84 Lakers. Nothing, though, compared to this Knicks team. They should build a statue of Jalen Brunson. Didn't Jason
2: all
1: Smith want to do that
2: just,
1: last year?
2: All those teams you just mentioned didn't shoot the three-pointer like the Knicks shot it tonight.
1: Yeah, no, the Warriors didn't shoot the three-pointer like the Knicks shot it.
2: Not 57% with what they did. It was unbelievable.
1: Well, do you worry a little bit, though, about kind of living by the three, and what's the old saying, dying by the three?
2: Read my lips. I worry nothing. Nothing worries me right now. I fear nobody, no team. I fear nothing. Okay. Let's get that straight right now, right off the bat. I fear no team, nobody. You could put the dream team out there and I feel good.
1: Awesome. This is going to be a fun show tonight.
2: Oh, it's going to be great.
1: Harmon, how do you handle these nights? I just want to know, because Jason's kind of like you when it comes to the Knicks, where like you get the slightest little bit of success and it goes from congrats, man, that's great for your, like we want to feel good for you, but then you make it where it's like unbearable. Is that kind of a Knicks thing?
2: I got a surprise for you too.
1: Oh yeah. What's that?
2: You always say we have a producer, right?
1: We do. Ian Roddy.
2: Okay. Well, I told Sir Producer, that I wanted to get a bunch of guests.
1: Right, you laid out all the Knicks players.
2: So?
3: We're still working on that.
1: Yeah.
2: Which one did we get? I said I want either Brunson, Karl Anthony Towns, OG, Bridges, or Hart. Those were my choices.
1: And did you give contact information for those guys?
2: If I had contact information, why wouldn't I call myself that?
1: Because you're lazy.
2: I would just pick up the phone and say, hey, it's Arnie. Can you come on the show? I would love it. Wouldn't that be great if I told you, coming up now is Jalen Brunson. How you doing, man? Let's go.
1: I mean, it would be, but it's not happening. So, I mean, I don't
2: know. Carl Anthony Towns, let's talk about the Prada movie, too.
1: The Prada movie, too.
2: He's in that movie.
1: I'm aware, but just that would be the first thing you would want to talk about with him?
2: No, I'd like to talk about how he keeps getting in the foul trouble. That's the only negative thing I can come up with right now.
1: But you have no fears right now, no concerns.
2: Fear nobody, no team. Like I said, bring Michael Jordan and the Bulls out of retirement. Let's go. I feel, you know what? Do we have a computer geek that listens to the show? I bet you if you run like simulation games, the Knicks would fare pretty well against all those teams.
1: Sure they would. Yeah. They might just, you know what? I've kind of heard the Thunder might shut it down. I kind of heard that maybe there is not even a concern between the Pistons and the Cavs right now. They might just bow out because of how dominant they've been.
2: That's the only negative I have. I'm hoping the Knicks get to beat Oklahoma City in the finals, but I'm afraid Oklahoma City might not even make it to the finals.
1: Have you watched them? One of their best players hasn't played yet, and they haven't lost a playoff game. Are you smoking crack?
2: No, I. It's tough to watch them. You need a wide screen because usually they're on the ground flopping, so I have to, you know, some are standing, some are flopping.
1: Right. You know that's not true.
2: It would be cheaper for me to fly down to Oklahoma City and get a ticket down there at a hotel than it would be for me to just get a ticket up in New York.
1: Well, probably so, because you people lose your minds with the slightest little bit of success. I mean,
2: yeah.
1: The Mets win two games in a row, and you act like that it's going to be a nonstop party. So, you know, is what it is.
2: This is the best streak in New York sports history.
1: In New York sports history?
2: Pretty much. We haven't even come, the closest we've come to losing is like 6 points. You know, we've lost two games, and the only two games we've lost are by what, 2 points?
1: That's pretty impressive.
2: Oh, you think? You think?
1: I mean, now do the Thunder. How many have they lost?
2: How many have they lost? How many have they lost?
1: I would zero. Say
2: zero.
1: Right.
2: Well, they're going to learn. By the way, how many did they win it in last year, Chris? You don't bring that up, do you?
1: No, because that's, well, you never want to talk about how you guys choked in the Eastern Conference Finals.
2: Ooh. You mean when we were injured?
1: Oh, gosh, here we go. The Excusinator 5000. So what if Obi can't go, what's your boy's name? They got her Obi. Why am I saying Obi? Who's the
2: OG.
1: OG, I'm sorry.
2: OG Anunoby.
1: I was thinking Obi Melifonwu, the old DB that was supposed to save the Raiders. If OG, is this going to be your excuse if he gets dinged up again? Is that going to be whatever
2: you guys blow
1: it? No, it
2: just means we won't win by 50, we'll win by 40.
1: Right. I like how there's one team in the city that's won 27 World Series titles, but this run in the NBA playoffs is the greatest.
2: You know,
1: the Knicks have won titles before, but this is the greatest run in the history of New York sports.
2: You know, maybe coaches are overthinking this. I take the fattest guy on my team and said, you got Holmgren, okay? The guy's half your weight. Put your body on him. You're not going to get near the rim. The guy's too thin. I think I could guard Holmgren, for crying out loud. I outweigh him. I think I'd get in his grill. If he wasn't a foot taller than me, I'd have a good chance of stopping him.
1: You've said some dumb things on this show after watching.
2: Is that the worst? Is that the worst? Huh?
1: That's thinking that you could even. Arnie,
2: stick
1: no
2: stick around
1: buddy.
2: For a while. We'll get worse than that. Trust me.
1: I don't know. I watched your rec league basketball videos.
2: Oh, I shoot the three, don't I?
1: Woo-hoo. No, you don't. You don't do anything well on the basketball court. But if you want to say that you think that you could somehow body Chet Holmgren around, I don't think you'd be able to touch him. I think that he would like jump over you.
2: I don't know how he's dominating the way he's dominating.
1: Because he's good.
3: Okay. You know,
1: he's
3: it would be
1: good,
3: a great
1: man.
3: Use of AI would be like just making a video of Arnie like actually cooking Chet Holmgren.
2: Is that our producer? Did Jalen Brunson call back yet?
3: No, not producer? Yet. We're still waiting on that.
2: We're still Carl waiting Anthony on Towns.
1: We're still waiting on your Steve Kerr connections to come through is what we're waiting on right now.
2: I have Kerr Roman numeral like number 12.
1: You do, after guaranteeing that he was going to retire last week too. But well, congratulations on your Knicks. That was an impressive sweep because, in fairness, this is one of the hottest shooting runs that I think we've seen. They're on fire right now.
2: Yeah, they are.
1: And you add to it, I think they just buried the city of Philadelphia. I mean, I want to go to Roman numeral 14.
2: You know,
1: I mean, that's the first one I wrote down in all of this because you literally not only won in four games, you swept a pretty good Philadelphia team, right? They seemed to be peaking at the right time, and then you just gut punched them, didn't give them any hope. And then you basically ripped this whole tough guy image from Philadelphia right off their chest.
2: Yeah. Yeah. They're no longer the tough guy. They're no longer, oh, I'm so worried about going to Philadelphia and they booed Santa Claus. That's finally over. Okay. Let's forget about that. By the way, if you want to add another branch of this, which I should have probably put on the Roman numeral, if we're going to go ahead and pick on Philadelphia, what does that say about Boston and what, Denver? My goodness, man. What does it say about those teams, for crying out loud?
1: Well, you're talking, Houston, I'm talking too, more about the crowd.
2: Yeah.
1: I mean, if you just want to get into the team, fine. You can, I think Philly getting out of the first round is enough to say, hey man, that's pretty good considering how terrible they were during the season. Arnie, I mean more about crowd, what they did crowd wise and how you're basically out there storming the streets of Philly. Because the Knicks won, and it looks like it was being played and sounded like it was being played today in Madison Square Garden. Well, that's what caught me more than one to say, oh, comparing to Boston. No, no, no. Look at what you did crowd-wise.
2: Yeah, there's a new sheriff in town, Chris, and they're called the New York Knicks. The New Yorkers, as fans, always been underrated. I don't think there's a better fan base, and that includes college, too, that's better than the New York Knicks fan base. Look at all these years they've you know, sworn by this team and stood by this team, mm-hmm. and they've not got a championship. And now look at them now. Look how close they are. Not a better fan base. That includes college, includes Notre Dame and Alabama and all that baloney than the New York Knicks. Nobody even comes close.
1: So basically this went from a team that did a pretty nice job in advancing to the Eastern Conference Finals. And now I'm just checking off everything that's been added to the list here. The greatest team in the history of the NBA.
2: I didn't say the greatest team in the history of the NBA.
1: Well, you're comparing it to the greatest teams in the history of the NBA.
2: Some of them I am, yes.
1: Who do you say right now they're not better than?
2: Boy, I mean, literally, me on that one, Chris.
1: Literally,
2: jeez.
1: The tweet goes, the Knicks team will beat OKC in the finals and could probably beat the old Celtics Bird teams, Magic Lakers, Piston Bad Boys, and MJ's Bulls. Wait,
2: can you repeat the question again, sir? Can you repeat the question?
1: I'm going down the list of things now that you have proclaimed with the Knicks when they've simply equaled what they've done last year so far, okay?
2: And if they win the championship, and they will.
1: Hold on. Counselor, wait.
2: Yes.
1: They are those are the greatest teams in the NBA, so check that off.
2: Some.
1: Jalen Brunson, greatest Knick of all time. Greatest New York sports run that we've ever seen is another one. And now the greatest fans in the history of the world. These are all things that have happened by equaling where you made it last year.
2: And also, I'll even throw in one more. You know how the Dallas Cowboys were America's team? Right now in the NBA, because the NBA is not as popular as football, we certainly know that, but right now in the NBA, the New York Knicks are America's team. You know that, don't you?
1: I don't think the New York Knicks are America's team. I think they're New York's team.
2: It used to be the Lakers. They were everybody's darling in the whole, you know, Magic Johnson era and that run there. And they had it for a long time. Celtics were right there. But right now, there's a new darling in town, and she's hot. And her name is the New York Knicks. How about that?
1: I don't think that's true. The Knicks are very much beloved by the New York sports fans and the Knicks fans.
2: I don't think they're
1: America's team by any stretch. I don't think there is an America's team in the NBA. We seem to hate every single team in
3: whoever has a chance at beating the Thunder. Like,
1: right, exactly. If the Lakers have done anything, and I'll just say this as a lifelong Lakers fan who lives in Oklahoma City, this is the most embarrassing thing that has ever happened to the Lakers. Just quick, if we can pause from sitting here and basically proclaiming the greatest thing that's ever happened in sports by the Knicks sweeping the Sixers, the way that they've cried about officiating and then got clowned by Oklahoma City in three games where they went into the midpoint of the third quarter with a chance to win the game and basically just wet the bed. I mean, this is one of the most embarrassing, because not that there's any shame in losing to the Thunder.
2: Right.
1: But in the way that they've acted and the way that they're handling this in the press, I mean, I'm ashamed. I really am. I'm hiding my purple and gold right now. That's embarrassing. Stand up, man. Man up. Go play.
2: I did put referees in Roman numeral number 5, but Chris, it's even beyond the Lakers. And you know how I like picking on the referees? But the players have gone too far. And I'm talking about all of them, too. I'm not just talking about Oklahoma City or anything like that. I'm talking all of them, all of them, because they're destroying the game, Chris. They are absolutely destroying the game. No, I'm talking about the players.
1: Oh, okay, yeah.
2: Yeah, they're destroying the game. I mean, you can't tell me, is anybody going to make a layup without falling to the ground, for crying out loud? It's getting old. It is getting old. And the crying, I've never seen anybody hold a meeting after the game with the referees in center court. I've never seen that in my entire life. The players are absolutely destroying it. And you have to really do figure out, Chris, and I don't know about you, how do you want the game being called? If you think that I want these referees calling every foul by the rule book, then you're mistaken, man. You gotta let them play. If you think I want them calling every hand check and every push and every little shove, we're gonna be a free throw contest, and then we're really gonna turn off the NBA, and you know, everybody's gonna have to play because everybody's gonna foul out of the game. You have to have a little common sense. I think the referees are in a really bad position. I mean, they can't do anything right in the NBA. But these players, have just gotten out of control, whether it's shooting a three-pointer and sticking their leg out or going to the bucket or using their offhand or setting illegal picks. And then the crying afterwards,
1: so
2: Chris,
1: bad.
2: The crying afterwards is, I can't even tell you how many times do we see somebody, Reeves, my goodness, man, you need to stop. Seriously, you're already your reputation. That guy has got to stop crying and just go on and play. I just never seen it got this bad. I've never seen players in any era. We've been watching the NBA for a long time.
1: Sure.
2: Cry like this, Chris. And you know, I like to pick on the rest. Sometimes I'll kid around and go, boy, the Dolphins could beat number, what was it, 112 with the stripes? Oh, my goodness. But, I mean, these refs are doing the best they can. They're going to miss some. This is the NBA, but you got to back off, man. It's just gotten out of hand. It really has.
1: It is. It's bad. It's really bad. And I don't know. You know, back in the day, it's kind of funny when you think about the trajectory of the NBA. Because it is. It's a player-run league now. But I remember a time when David Stern told players they needed to start dressing right. Remember? And everyone makes the member joke from South Park. Oh, Pepperidge Farms remembers. I mean, remember whenever he's like, Tim Duncan dresses like a slob. I'm putting words in his mouth. But we need to dress better. And I feel like we need one of those moments from Adam Silver or somebody who has authority with the players. I don't know if it's a Charles Barkley rant or whomever, but listen, the NBA, I think it's in a mode, in a place where it's as popular as it's ever been with TV ratings and with TV revenue. I mean, I think that's what I keep getting told, but the product makes it really hard when every play involves someone crying out.
2: I know. And Chris, I couldn't tell you what even year this is. You'll have to do the research because I'm not going to. But there is, and I'm being serious. There's one preseason game, and I believe the Phoenix Suns were involved. The only reason I remember that was I was doing local radio in Phoenix. So it's got to be one of those years. And it was a preseason game, and the commissioner said they're going to experiment by calling the games really close. Mm-hmm. And that one particular game, I had like over 100 foul shots, had like 70 something fouls. It was just a disaster, an absolute disaster. And they never went back to it. We'll have to go ahead and see if we can pull the box score and find out. You just can't call it by the rule book. You can't just tell these refs, here's the rule book.
1: Right.
2: It says hand checks a foul. So you got to call it. No, that's just a guideline. Okay. That's a guideline. You know, I'm not talking about stepping out of bounds or the times or anything like that,
1: sure.
2: But it's gotten so bad that these players have taken the enjoyment out of it is what it's really come down to.
1: Well, and like I said, I don't know if there is a fix. I don't know if anyone's coming to say, hey, knock that S off, you know, get your stuff together and let's act like grown men out there, because this starts, I mean, we see it in the college game now too, but hey, enjoy the Knicks. Enjoy watching the Thunder roll. Enjoy what I think is going to be a very fun series between the Spurs and the T-Wolves. I haven't even got to the controversy, or maybe lack of controversy, from that game tonight.
2: Yeah.
1: And it looks like the Pistons and the Cavs are going to have a fun series as well. Just everybody stop crying and enjoy it. I mean, we stop throwing tantrums, okay? Let's get out there and enjoy some
2: college. Make a layup without falling to the ground like you've been
1: every
2: pushed in the back.
1: Every single time, man. They're flopping all over the place. All right, when we come back with Arnie and Plank on Fox Sports Radio, we had the draft lottery today. We got a lot of texts and tweets already into the show at Stinking Genius One. I'm at Plank Show. Everyone go follow us at Fox Sports Radio. Todd Furman coming up next hour. It's a busy night as we take
2: and
1: you in a Monday.
2: Don't forget Jalen Brunson or Cat or one of those guys right. Might come on, right?
1: A busy Sunday night taking you into a Monday morning right here on Fox Sports Radio.
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1: 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And there was there's a few pretty good ones that were actually brought up. And where did you want to start tonight? James writes, where in the rundown is Arnie going to give the Wilson update? How's the training going?
2: Oh, the training's going awful. Absolutely awful.
1: Reminded, Wilson is your dog.
2: Is my dog. It's about, 15 weeks now, 14, 15 weeks. And it's not taken to the training. And this is a bad one. I was taking a nap and, I took my glasses off and I put it on my chest, on my shirt.
1: Right.
2: And Wilson was kind of laying with me. Next thing I know, he's chewing something. I'm not paying attention. He's chewing my glasses.
1: He's chewing your glasses.
2: My lenses, the frame. And he did that to my wife's glasses too. I had to replace it. That's like over $2,000.
1: It's a lot of money.
2: You think? $2,000 out of just because I had to replace I had to get new lenses. I had to go do this on Saturday and then I had to get new glasses. I had to take some of my old ones and wear that because the ones he chewed it has scratches all over it. I can't even use it to watch TV. I'm like blind. So, the dog cost me that. It's just, and it's not taking the training very well. It's not.
1: Well, I would say that maybe, Arnie, the lack of glasses could have affected how you've seen the other playoff games or no?
2: Wow. No, I use my backup glasses, but the prescription's not as strong as the ones I have on right now. So maybe well that done. Could be it.
1: So the Wilson update is there is no update.
2: There's no, he's not taken to the training and he just chewed up our glasses where we had to pay an extra $2,000 to replace them.
1: Late night drug tester, right? Is there going to have to be a third host on Sundays during the NBA finals? Not sure DeSager is paid enough to separate you two. Oh, I won't fight over anything. I'm not going to care. The Thunder are going to win it. There will be no fighting whatsoever.
2: That's why I'm a better fan than everybody else.
1: That's right.
2: You guys don't care. You shrug it off.
1: Well, we know
2: we lost. We lost.
1: You set yourself up for where you're. If you lose, you're going to end up talking about how it's the worst thing that's ever happened, how you're full of anxiety. I know you're going to lose. I know the Thunder are going to win it all. It's already been written.
2: The only thing I don't know is if it's the Knicks in four or the Knicks in five. I haven't figured that out yet.
1: I mean, if I put truth serum in you right now, you're scared to death of whoever comes out of the West.
2: I fear nobody, my friend. That's why I told you that. I fear nobody, no team. Nobody, no team.
1: We are rolling on this, right, Ian? So we'll have all this evidence when he comes
0: in two weeks.
1: Talking about how scared and worried he is.
2: Is that our producer, Ian?
1: Sports anxiety. Yeah, you've referred to him by name three times now.
2: Answer the phone when Jalen Brunson calls in, would you please?
0: Well, actually, the thing is, we had him on the line, and then I told him it was you, and he hung up.
2: Oh, yeah, he wouldn't hang up. He'd say, okay, I want to come on for the next 2 hours and 30 minutes.
1: So terrible to hear. We had him. And you scared him away, Arnie.
0: Had him right there.
2: Get Carl Anthony Towns on. He'll come on.
1: By the way, in 2 weeks, Arnie's going to be destroying Carl Anthony Towns.
2: I love that guy. I'm the one that defended him when they were rumors about, we need to trade him.
1: You didn't. You defended him.
2: And then they put him to the bench. I'm like, stop it. I don't want to. I love Carl Anthony Towns. I'm going to go see The Devil Wears Prada too, just because of him.
1: We do have a developing situation.
2: Yes, we do.
1: In the Spurs T-Wolves game from tonight, which we'll get into coming up here in mere moments. But first, let's get caught up on everything in the world of sports with Steve DeSager. What's going on, Steve?
2: An honorary Knicks fan, Steve DeSager.
3: Don't insult me like that.
2: Wow.
3: I was just going to ask if you're going to get Aiden on the show. Because this is pretty much what it's been like, the old Wildcat.
2: No. We're just sticking to, we are the New York Knicks. Let's go.
3: Yeah, I remember that long, long journey you had through the March Madness with the Arizona Wildcats. And so
2: why are we bringing this?
3: This long journey with the leg. It's just par for the course with this guy's resume.
2: We've never been this good. Did you watch the game today? Did you not watch the game? That's okay.
3: The Knicks? That was quite entertaining.
1: Yeah.
3: It couldn't take your eyes off it. You know, and I'm not a New York or Philadelphia fan, but I'm guessing even a Philly fan in a kind of train wreck kind of way couldn't take their eyes off. It's like, how many more threes are they going to hit at this point?
2: I'm done with the Philly fans. They don't scare me anymore. They could boo Santa Claus all they want.
1: They should.
3: Apparently, this is one of the most lopsided best-of-seven conference semis since the format got to this, because the Knicks were outscoring the Sixers in the series by 22 points a game. Orlando in 2010 outscored its opponent Atlanta by 25 a game. The three-pointers, it was just silly. It got really early in the game. It just got silly that they kept falling. Wasn't it 10 of 11 at one point to start the game? The Knicks as a team finished from three-point range 25 for 44. Knicks win, completing the four-game sweep at Philadelphia, 144 to 114. Miles McBride, 25 points from three-point range. He was 7 of 9. You might know now that McBride has a nickname, and you know that because there were so many Knick fans in the building. Everybody screaming Deuce every time he put up a trace. Well, Minnesota then won the next game tonight. Second rounder is tied at 2 games apiece. Timberwolves did beat San Antonio 114-109. Victor Wembanyama of the Spurs was kicked out in the second quarter for throwing an elbow. So we'll see what happens with that, because the Spurs are due to host Game 5 on Tuesday. So technically, you do have to say Wemby's status is to be determined by the league, because this was a flagrant 2 and an automatic ejection. Anthony Edwards, not only a great fourth quarter, but 36 points in the game. As for the Wizards, a good day for them, actually. They won the NBA's draft lottery, the team that had the worst record this year, 17-65. Utah will draft number 2 overall, but may not get the BYU star, because Washington may take A.J. DeBanza first overall. We'll see. There were 4 WNBA games. New York now 2-0 after an overtime win at Washington, 98-93. Wins on the road for Seattle and Las Vegas. Golden State at home beat Phoenix in the late game, 95-79. In the NHL playoffs right now in Anaheim, Ducks through 2 periods lead 3-2 against Vegas, trying to tie up this second round series 2 games apiece. Montreal up 2 games to 1 after its home win 6-2 against Buffalo tonight. A reminder, the NFL will release its full schedule on Thursday. NASCAR's on FS1 again next Sunday. That'll be Fox's final Cup Series telecast of the year, the All-Star Race at Dover. NASCAR victory at Watkins Glen today for Shane Van Gisbergen. In baseball tonight, the Tigers ended a five-game losing streak, winning 6-3 at the Royals. Milwaukee homered to walk off the Yankees 4-3. Brewers have won four straight. San Francisco in 12 innings edged the Pirates 7-6. Texas and Jacob deGrom shut out the Cubs 3-0. And the Padres are tied with the Dodgers for first in the NL West. San Diego got a two-run homer, two outs, bottom of the ninth to tie their game with the Cardinals 2-2. Nick Castellanos, now a Padre with that squad, 3-2 the final in 10, while the Dodgers lost 7-2 at home to a very good Atlanta Braves team. And the Dodger offense still very bad and inconsistent the last 3 weeks. In fact, the Dodger record about the last 3 weeks, 9-12. Back to you.
1: Yeah.
2: By the way, was there some shenanigans with the draft? Was that a true story or what?
3: I can't believe that Arnie actually found a true story. So no, I'll say no.
2: What do you mean no? I think it's a true story.
3: Have you ever found a true story online?
2: Yeah.
3: See?
1: My personal favorite. Let me take you through Arnie's. Yeah. I got you, Arnie. Okay. Unless you want to do it. Go ahead.
2: No, go ahead. Go.
1: Arnie sends a story about, first, my personal favorite. Arnie sends a story about Alan Bowman, right? That he, because Alan Bowman's an old quarterback that played for Texas Tech and Oklahoma State. I think he was even at Michigan for a while. And he sends the tweet that says, retired quarterback Alan Bowman is set to return to Texas Tech for his eighth season of college football. He sends it and then proceeds to say it's fake, which I think you fell for it. And then as soon as you send it, you're like, oh, no, this is fake.
2: Right. That's exactly what happened.
3: Shouldn't you, determine that before you hit send?
1: No. Come on now. Who
3: just
1: are you talking
3: thought.
1: To here?
3: Yeah, exactly.
1: And then the other one was that there was some sort. Now, I've lost this one. Where did you send this to me at?
2: The shenanigans story.
1: Well, do you need to go a little bit deep? They claimed that they had the draft lottery figured out, and I don't know, it was compromised in some way, shape, or form. And because it was compromised, they had to go back and do it all over again.
2: Yeah, matter of fact, I according to Hoops Hype, it says there's a widely reported mix-up in the secure lottery room where Utah initially popped up for both the second and third picks. The third pick had to be redrawn, or they had to redraw the whole thing. And that's why Utah didn't get that pick or something. They had to redo it or something.
3: Utah wound up number two overall.
2: Right, so they had to redo number three, and that pick went to Memphis.
3: Well, how could they go? They go by the combinations, the individual ping pong
2: but
3: balls.
2: It came
3: right?
2: up somehow. It came up Utah number two and Utah number three, and that's impossible.
3: I don't think it could do that because you actually have to read the four-digit combination.
2: It says it on the internet. It's got to be true. Okay. I didn't make it up.
3: What
2: Stop
3: am I,
2: it.
3: What am I thinking?
2: It's well, I'm reading it, so obviously it's some maybe internet hoax.
1: Where did
2: know.
1: You send this to me at? Why can't I find this now all of a sudden? Because you did send it earlier today.
2: Let me see if I did. I send it to you and our
3: went to
2: producer,
3: straight to trash.
1: No,
3: you've trained your computer well.
2: You who won't get us any New York Knicks players on? I don't understand.
1: Oh no! Now you sit and quit sending me tweets from NFL.
2: Here I got. I said here. Emerging from the sequestered lottery room to report Utah.
1: Oh, yeah, here it is. I found it now. Yeah, go ahead.
2: Go ahead.
1: Okay. It's from Jake_official. It says, emerging from the sequestered lottery room to report, Utah actually won the number three pick after popping up second as well. So the league had to toss out the outcome and draw again, which led to the Grizzlies claiming the third pick.
2: And Ramona Shelburne reposted that, so...
1: I don't understand how they could make a mistake like that, but I mean, okay.
3: It just sounds like the four-digit combination that was on Utah's page was something that was already drawn. So of course
2: Where'd
3: you have
2: go to MIT.
3: Do it again.
2: This four-digit combination.
3: Do you,
2: what,
3: not
2: you
3: know
2: major?
3: How the
2: Come
3: draft
2: on.
3: Lottery works every year?
2: Gosh.
1: Jake's a legit source.
2: Oh, so that's a real thing.
1: So it's out there, but I just, okay. I guess I don't understand how that actually happens.
2: Yeah, I don't understand. I don't need to understand that part, do I?
1: Yeah.
2: I just want that shenanigans. If you're asking me if it can happen now, maybe it's happened in the past, you know, like the frozen corner. Knicks get who?
3: Well, no, this is what it sounds like, is that like one team's number combination came up twice. How could they therefore get two draft picks? They don't own two.
1: Great question.
3: So you just have to redraw, of course.
1: Mm,
2: Well, how did that make that mistake in the first place? Where's Ernest and Young or whoever?
3: You want them to throw out all the numbers?
2: Where's Ernest and Young for crying out loud? And you know, by the way, I was thinking about it when the lady came out with the envelopes. Who's to stop her from shuffling a couple of them in and out? Nobody's around her. I don't understand that.
1: I mean, you're going to claim shenanigans on Vanna White coming out and getting the numbers?
2: She was the only one that knew the order. She was the only person that knew the order.
1: I mean, I'm not trying to question whether or not she cared about it. But
2: if I'm the only person that knows the order and I'm a Knicks fan and I'm sitting in the room.
3: I don't think she would be the only person that knows the order.
1: She is either.
2: They said that when she came out. Replay, they go, here's so-and-so, the only one that knows the order.
3: What goes on. You could actually rewind the tape.
2: No, I don't think they did that this year. I think there's shenanigans.
1: So you think the only person from the moment that whenever the, then how did they find out that they had the same team? At 2 and 3, if she was the only person.
2: They didn't
1: person.
2: Release a video. I don't know how they did that. Maybe somebody came forward. I don't know.
1: I don't think there's any shenanigans here. I just
2: there is. So you don't believe
3: Utah
2: that story?
3: Utah won 2. The same numbers came up 3. That can't happen. So you just redraw for 3. That's what it sounds like.
1: Yeah.
2: Oh, that's total legit. There's no problem there. Oh, yeah.
3: How are you expecting a number? You're familiar with numerals. Numerals 8, if, 5, 6. If might come this, through the machine again.
2: If I told you the Lakers popped up twice or the Knicks popped up twice, people would be screaming from the rooftops right now. I want you to know that.
3: This happens all the time in the World Cup draw. You just move to the next group. It happened at the last World Cup draw for the U.S. games. In December.
2: Do you hear that? That's our listeners going, you're damn right, Artie. You're right. That's shenanigans. Have I ever heard some? We've never heard this before. This is the first time we've heard this.
3: Everything sounds like shenanigans from someone who wants to believe a conspiracy.
2: Get Ernest and Young on the, get Ernest or Young on the phone, would you please?
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1: You know, Mr. Nobody brings up a really good point that's not sports related here. Guys, where's Arnie buying glasses? I have lazy eye. I've been wearing contacts and glasses for years. I've never heard of eyeglasses costing $2,000, not even $1,000.
2: I get transition lenses, so my lenses were $500. My wife's lenses were like $500, $600. That's $1,100. I only Ray-Ban, so...
1: Well, hold on. You're only buying glasses for you, though, right?
2: No, she got hers chewed up also.
1: Oh, okay.
2: All right, so that's $1,100 right there. Her frames and my frames... I mean, it adds up, my friend. Jeez, for crying out. And I buy Ray-Bans. They're about $300.
1: You buy Ray-Bans for your regular glasses?
2: Yeah.
1: Do you have a feeling as to whether or not you think Victor Wembanyama is going to be suspended a game?
2: I don't think he will. That was a nasty elbow. I got to be honest with you. That was a real direct one. If this was the regular season, I'm thinking maybe he would be suspended an extra game. You know, I was looking back at all the other people that have thrown elbows. Somebody made a list, and he wasn't commissioner. I don't think Adam Silver was commissioner. How long has he been commissioner? So I don't think he was the one handing down the sentence. I don't think they're going to give him another game only because San Antonio lost and it's two games apiece. And maybe this is wrong for me to say, but had San Antonio won the game and gone up 3-1, maybe they would have suspended him one more game. But he missed a lot of this game. I'm going to say no, though. That was a nasty elbow. That was a nasty throwdown. That was bad. That was real bad.
1: He's been the commissioner since 2014. So 2014 was his first year as commissioner.
2: One was in 2014. One was in 2016, an elbow incident. I don't think he's going to do it, though. I don't think he's known for putting down the hammer. And like I said, he got the one game. It was nasty, but I think the one game is enough, and it's a two games apiece. You don't want to affect the series any more than that right now.
1: I don't think so. But can you look at it that way? Don't you have to look at it by the letter of the law? I mean, because you're sitting here saying, "Oh, it's going to affect the series, and it's going to affect the Spurs and their chances to win." Yeah, but that's pretty nasty.
2: But like I said, they already missed this game. It's two games apiece. Had they won it and gone up 3-1, I think they would have seriously considered suspending him another game. But the fact that they lost it, they've already been penalized. How much more do you want to penalize him? And he was getting mugged out there.
1: Mm-hmm.
2: But damn, he really threw that elbow to make some contact. They upgraded it to wasn't even a flagrant one at the time, was it, when they called it? Was it?
1: I don't think it was. They upgraded it to a two, and he didn't know what a flagrant two was.
2: Right, I saw that. He's like, what does that mean? It means you're out of this game, buddy. That's what that means. I don't think they will, but I would say there's about a 10 to 15% chance that they may.
1: I don't think he does either, but we do have a history of players who have been suspended. It's just there was a big history there, right? Everyone's gone back to the Ron Artest Meta World Peace.
2: Right.
1: Whenever he destroyed James Harden.
2: He had a reputation.
1: Exactly.
2: Yeah.
1: So he got seven games, but that was intentional as hell whenever he did it. It did look very intentional on Wembanyama too. I just don't know how much history is going to play into this. And there's not a very deep history of this doing it. Oh, if he was a Knick, you'd be sitting here saying how he doesn't deserve to be suspended. If he was a Piston or a Cav, whomever you'd face in the next round, you're like, get him out of there. He doesn't need to be out there. Everyone would want him gone.
2: Forget all that. I would still say whatever team he played on, he was punished. The team did lose. The series is tied at two. I have to take all that into consideration also. Maybe I shouldn't, but I'm going to. It's no different than a referee saying, am I going to call a ticky-tack foul when a team's up by 39 points and there's 2 minutes left in the game? No, you're going to say, let's wrap this thing up. So I think you have to take everything into consideration. And like I said, if it was 3-1, I would think about it, but I don't want to go ahead and start doing that. And then next incident, I'm going to have to suspend somebody else.
1: Johnny, when did Wimby become a dirty player? I mean, I don't know necessarily that you go ahead and tag him as a dirty player.
2: No, but it was a dirty play.
1: That was a dirty play.
2: Yeah.
1: Roman numeral number 22 writes, Eric, Arnie's pick from last week. San Antonio sweeps the Timberwolves. Not only did they not sweep the Timberwolves, but it's 2-2 going back to Texas. Wimby lost his temper, elbowed Nas to get ejected from game 4. Keep an eye on that. No one's pointing out your pick of the sweep by the Knicks. They're all pointing out your pick of the sweep by the Spurs.
2: Yeah, of course. Well, because we thought Edwards was going to be not playing in the series.
1: You can move the goalposts on all your picks in any possible way.
2: But that's the truth. It's not that I'm moving the goalposts.
1: Instead of just saying I was wrong.
2: I wasn't wrong on that one.
1: Yeah.
2: Is it not
1: 2-2 right now?
2: It takes a Wembanyama getting thrown out of the game. Otherwise, this would have been 3-1 right now.
1: But it's not. I mean, he did it. I don't understand your justification instead of saying, yeah, I got that one wrong. It's like, well, if that, this or that doesn't happen.
2: Paul writes, the nation wants three hours
1: of Sabres talk. How come you haven't brought up your wife's Sabres yet?
2: Yeah, she was pretty bummed out about that. We were watching part of that game and it was 4-2 though. They had climbed back in. I was hoping they get a goal. They were putting the pressure on it. I'm starting to think that they might not get past Montreal. It's going to be tough.
1: Well, that series is now 2-1 in favor of the Canadiens. 6-2 was the final score. Do you want 3 hours on that tonight, Paul?
2: No, but you have to hear how Jeff Schwartz lost his empty net bet. Oh my God, on that game. Oh, I'll tell you when we get back. It's crazy.
1: We'll do it coming up next. All right. Hour one in the book. Todd Furman is locked, signed and sealed for hour number two, plus more of your tweets, X submissions to the show, all coming up. It's busy Sunday night into a Monday morning on Fox Sports Radio.
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0: things you need to know.
1: In the NHL's late playoff game tonight at Anaheim, the Ducks now lead Vegas 4-2 early in the third, trying to even up this second round series at 2 games apiece. Montreal's up 2 games to 1 after a home win tonight 6-2 over Buffalo. To the NBA playoffs, the New York Knicks completed a 4-game sweep, dominating at Philadelphia today 144-114. Then Minnesota won at home against San Antonio 114-109. 36 points for Anthony Edwards. Timberwolves tied in the best of 7, 2 games apiece, and the Spurs' Victor Wembanyama was kicked out in the second quarter for throwing an elbow. NASCAR victory for Shane Van Gisbergen at Watkins Glen after starting from the pole. To baseball, Texas at home shut out the Cubs 3-0. The win to Jacob DeGrom. Milwaukee homered to walk off the Yankees 4-3, and the Padres came back for a 10-inning win against the Cards 3-2. I'm Steve DeSager.
0: This is Cisco Fox Sports Sunday. The top stories, the sounds of the game, the interviews, the breaking news. When it goes down, we'll cover it here. Your Fox Sports Sunday is right now.
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3: I mean, let's just go ahead and recap hour one for you real quick.
4: Just run it back.
3: Yeah, the Knicks are the greatest team in the history of ever. No New York team has ever done what the New York Knicks are doing. No team in professional sports have ever done what the Knicks are doing. And add to it what? The greatest fan base and the greatest fans, regardless of sports, even in college or anything else, right? I get hour one down?
4: Yeah, you got it. You nailed it. Nice. There you go. I love it. I love it. I'm going to be out there on 7th Avenue

0: and partying with the New York Knicks fans out there.
1: I mean, that would involve you leaving the house.
0: I'll go to that. If there's, like, if I'm going to see a day that the Knicks clinch at home or something, I may go out there even if they're not playing at home and they're going to clinch.
1: Just go celebrate by yourself.
0: No, hey, they'll be out there. They're always out there.
1: Shady Sean 420, I guess his birthday is April 20th, does ask a very good question. He says, maybe it's time for you and Beth to come to the realization that you just need to put Wilson on Facebook Marketplace and try to recoup some of the money you forgot, or some of the money, and forget buying another one like Beth's wishing.
0: What? Get rid of, I can't get rid of, I love Wilson. What are you talking about?
1: All you do is complain about him.
0: Well, he'll get potty trained sooner or later.
1: He's still not potty trained yet?
0: No, not yet. We just got all his shots, so he just started taking them out. That's
1: I mean, I felt like that would be something pretty much right away where you start wanting to take the dog out, right? I mean, what do I know? I got a doggy door, so my dudes go outside and they're fine.
0: That's very easy.
1: Expensive, highfalutin. I wouldn't even call it an apartment. It'd be like luxury living, but we'll see.
0: I may have another dog for like a couple of, for like a month.
1: For a whole month?
0: My sister-in-law, they're going to Paris or Italy or something like that for 6 weeks, so I may have to take care of their dog for 6 weeks.
1: Wait, who, outside of a, well, I mean, whose dog is it again?
0: My sister-in-law's.
1: I was going to say, outside of one of my kids' dogs, I ain't taking care of nobody's dog for six freaking weeks. I mean, do the math, Arnie. It's almost 2 whole months.
0: Well, they're all going to Italy. Yeah, they're all going to Italy for like 6 weeks.
1: We need to get one of those jobs where you can just go somewhere for 6 weeks.
0: Oh, I mean, how do we do that? Huh?
1: I'm going next week as my son's graduate. I'm likely going to be out next Sunday. We're kind of working through the travel right now.
0: Yeah. No.
2: Don't leave us with Arnie, Chris.
0: No,
2: come on.
0: Just
1: let Arnie do the show. But I'm going to see my son. I mean, listen, you can't say anything. You're going to leave to fly to Poland or somewhere when your son didn't get back to you for 30 minutes.
0: Yeah.
1: So I'm going to go watch my son graduate. And so we're going to take the whole family up there and make it a week-long trip. But even with that,
0: wow, look at you.
1: Well, I mean, he is graduating from West Point. I mean, it's not like he's graduating from Butler Community College. No offense, Butler grads, proud of y'all. But I mean, just
0: second best school right there he's graduating from.
1: What's the second best? Yeah, you're right, man. That Arizona education goes a long way. I'm just kind of like, I've got to realize here, I'm not going to get to probably argue with you too much next week. So we'll have to see how that plays out. No. You're not wanting to, get too carried away here with any suspension talk for Wembanyama, right? You're not buying it.
0: I don't think they're going to do it. I don't think they have the guts. Too much of a high profile player. Too much it means in the series. Now you kind of, the only thing is it just on what he did alone, the crime alone? I say it's 50-50 worthy of a one-game suspension. If this was the regular season, Chris, like I said, I think it'd be a one-game suspension at least.
1: Can you have those types of rules? I understand it, but why would it not be a suspension in the postseason if it would be in the regular season too?
0: Well, because he missed this game. So I think they could go ahead and kind of use that as an excuse, saying, okay, he missed one game. So we're just going to go ahead and go with that right now, and that's going to be his punishment. You know, kind of like what I said about Jokic, who missed like that 0.2 seconds or the 2 seconds. They could have easily suspended him for the next game also, though he didn't throw any elbows or any punches, but he did put his hands on somebody.
1: Well, I guess we now add the Spurs to another group of teams that are kind of crying about the officials after the game today. Because I think we made our point clear. We're tired. General thought here. We're tired of everyone complaining about the officiating, right? I mean, of all the things we can disagree with and disagree upon and fight about, which we do quite a bit, we all agree that we're all, Mary, DeSager, Ian, the editors behind the scenes, Big Mike, whomever's up in the Fox Sports Radio studios tonight. I think everyone agrees we're tired of hearing people complain about the officials. This is 2 minutes of, and we'll have to jump in because I don't think any of us could take 2 minutes of this, of Mitch Johnson calling out the officials. And again, like I said, it's long, but listen in.
3: Disappointing that at some level it's starting to get actually disgusting, just in terms of when he tries to fight through things and be professional and mature and deal with some of that stuff. I'm glad he took matters in his own hands. Again, not in terms of hitting Naj Reid, but I want to be very clear about that. I'm glad Naj Reid was okay, and I didn't want him to elbow him. But he's going to have to protect himself if they're not.
1: So basically, obviously that was recorded by somebody who was in another room listening to Mitch Johnson post-game. He says that he's defending himself, that there's got to be a stop to the way that Victor is being defended right now. Putting any weight on that?
0: Well, I can see them pushing that narrative. He's got to say something, and he's got to back his star player. So, yeah, I can see him definitely bringing that up. And he does have to defend himself. They were all over him. The one saving grace is he had the ball in that hand, the one that made contact. If you're saying, well, what's the big deal about that? Well, you could use the excuse he was trying to swing the ball away from the guy that was guarding him in the front, and his elbow kind of made incidental contact. But if you look at it in slow motion, that really wasn't the case. But you could use it, I think, as a little bit of an excuse there, to be honest with you, Chris.
1: Little bit of an excuse. I agree. Who's going to win that series right now?
0: I'm still going to go with San Antonio. I'm actually shocked that it's kind of gone this far. I heard about that Nick Wright bet where he put down $10,000 on Minnesota at 200-1 to win the championship. And I'm, you know, so you could win, what, $2.1 million or whatever it is. And my wife's like, well, that's a lot of money. I go, what difference does it make if they give you 200-1 or $2 million-1? If they're not going to win, it doesn't make a difference, you know? So.
1: By the way, speaking of that, Roman numeral 11.
0: Yeah.
1: Is Arnie rich?
0: Oh, yeah, that was, I got three $2 bills in sequential serial numbers.
1: Okay. Is that a thing?
0: I don't know. I've never seen that before. You know, where they're the same, you know, off all in.
1: By the way, who gave you $2? Is your grandma still alive? Is it in your Christmas card or something?
0: You know, it's funny.
1: $2 bill.
0: It was one of the old guys. It was one of the old guys at the basketball that gave me $2 bills. He gave me three of them.
1: For what? What was he paying you
0: back
1: for?
0: We were putting numbers on our jerseys for the Senior Olympics coming up on Saturday.
1: Oh, yeah?
0: Yeah.
1: So you had to pay for that and he had to reimburse you?
0: Yeah, we all paid for it. I just said, Venmo me some money. And plus, you had to pay for, register, too.
1: I would have told him to take that piece of garbage back and give me some real money.
0: What, the $2 bills is real money? What's wrong with you?
1: When was the last time you've seen a $2 bill?
0: When I was a
1: kid.
0: Well,
1: outside of the one that you just gave you.
0: It's funny. I got a $2 bill, and it was a silver certificate $2
1: bill. Oh, my gosh.
0: And I ended up spending it.
1: Do they still even make them? Are they kind of like pennies?
0: Yes, they still make $2 bills. And the $2 silver certificates are still in circulation, but they don't make those. But the $2 bills are still being made and processed.
1: My grandpa used to always give us $2 bills. I mean, did you not even you just put this out as a topic on the, by the way, this is sandwiched in the middle of Stanley Cup talk in Roman numeral 10 and Steve Kerr in Roman numeral 12 is Arnie Rich Roman numeral 11. Subtitle 1, God in Change. Subtitle 2, $2 bills, consecutive serial numbers. What am I supposed to do with this?
0: I thought maybe they'd be worth something. I thought maybe you knew something about $2 bills or coins or, you know, stuff like that. I was hoping they were going to be worth something, but it doesn't look that way.
1: Maybe
0: one of our listeners, though.
1: Maybe they do.
0: You know,
1: maybe
0: if the serial numbers, if they also have a special pattern to it, like if it's 1234, 1234, or something like that.
1: So how would you know that, but not know if you have
0: the sequential numbers?
1: Bill that's worth anything? I think it's worth $2. I don't think you just got rich.
0: Wow. No,
1: it would be fantastic if that dude accidentally gave you like a lottery ticket and you can just show up all blinged out the next time you play.
0: Oh,
1: it's
0: how
1: like,
0: great
1: man,
0: would
1: you get the new, where'd you get the new Jays and all the Air Jordan gear? It's like, get this, buddy. You know that $6 you gave me, those $2 bills were in sequential order. They're like $1.8 million. I'm rich now. Thanks.
0: I was studying it to see if there was like any, you know, miss marks on it or anything like that, but no such luck. So,
1: okay, fair enough then. Well, jeez. I then do want to hit because I want to talk about LeBron and the Lakers a little bit later on in the show. I still need to calm down from how poorly they play whenever the Thunder are doing everything to keep them in the games. And then OKC decides in the fourth quarter, it's like, guys, let's go play. And they just blow them out. I did want to talk about, let's see, what number is this here? Roman numeral 12.
0: Okay.
1: Because last week you did guarantee us that Steve Kerr was retiring and he wasn't coming back. And then almost immediately he announces that he signed a 2-year extension right now. I don't know that Golden State is a place that's on the verge of like getting back in the mix right now. This has been a couple pathetic seasons from them, but if he still wants to coach, you want him back.
0: Yeah, I guess if he still wants to coach, you want him back. He's going to take it for 2 more years. I don't see him taking anything after that. I believe, and I don't have any inside source on this since Steve-O hasn't called me in many, many, many, many, many years. I guess ESPN offered him $7 million a year, but they said you can't talk politics pretty much.
1: Wait, what?
0: Yeah, you didn't see that report, or am I making that up?
1: So ESPN offered Steve Kerr $7 million a year.
0: Yes.
1: To just be a basketball analyst.
0: Yes.
1: But they didn't want him to talk politics.
0: Right. And so that was his two choices, either take that or go back to Golden State for another 2 years.
1: Or retire and just go live your life.
0: Yes, or you could have done that also. I know the $7 million a year is a number I've seen by many people reporting that. I did see a couple people or one person report on that they don't want him talking politics or dropping little stuff like that.
1: Okay. Well, I mean, I know this might be crazy, but I don't feel like I get a lot of political talk on ESPN. They're busy. And you don't watch it anyway, so I know you're no help on this. But they're too busy cramming the Savannah Bananas and the freaking WWE down my throat for me to hear them exactly how they feel about tariffs or what's going on in the world right now. So this is a legit report out there that he had $7 million and they told him that and he would walk from that?
0: Yeah, would walk. Well, he's making more as the coach, though, so.
1: So what? Can you imagine getting $7 million to just talk about the NBA and show up on a couple studio shows? I mean, listen, somehow Kendrick Perkins stays employed, and I don't think that guy's had a good take since the moment he got on TV. So you basically are unfireable, but they're like, hey, man, we just don't want you to talk about politics. You're like, not going to do it. I won't do it. I mean, gosh, okay. Kudos to him. He has the kind of foundation where he can, but I can't.
0: I did pull it up. It says here, ESPN aggressively pursued Kerr with an offer of approximately $7 million annually to become a top broadcast analyst.
1: That'd be on the team. Then that would be on a broadcast, right? So he wouldn't even be a studio guy. He'd still be at the biggest games.
0: Says Kerr declined this along with other media opportunities to sign with the Warriors.
1: Where is is that from Awful Announcing? See, I don't know. Every single time I go to Awful Announcing, it ends up freezing up my whole computer. Tim Kawakami, who now is with the San Francisco Standard, said that they were willing to offer $7 million. But there was a specific exemption from hot take panel shows.
0: Right, I see that.
1: I don't know if that's politics, though, right?
0: Well, you don't make hot take sports opinions? Is that what you're saying? I don't think it was that.
1: Well, I'm just saying if you're telling me that it's politics and they say that it's staying, that he didn't want to do the hot take shows.
0: Well, I assume they were talking about politics when they said hot take.
1: Oh my gosh, man. There's nothing out there that says politics, dude.
0: Well, why wouldn't they want him to have a hot take? Like, do you think Wembanyama should be suspended? Is that a hot take or something? He can't give his opinion on that?
1: I wouldn't know. Awful Announcing is froze at my computer right now. Let's see. ESPN has used a fourth different broadcast team in as many years on the NBA Finals. I didn't even realize that because they got rid of Van Gundy and Kerr. Did you even read the quote? It said ESPN was aggressively pursuing him, possibly offering up to $7 million, and I heard was willing to meet almost any possible condition of his, including him wanting to stay away from all hot take panel shows.
0: Oh, he didn't want to do hot take panels? That was him that didn't want to do it?
1: That's what this says.
0: Okay, I must have misremembered it then.
1: We got to get a break.
0: I thought it was.
1: I think you need to retire from the Roman numeral rundown.
0: Wow!
1: Is what I think needs
0: wow
1: to happen right now. When we come back, Todd Furman will join us. He's living it right now with 6 minutes to go in the third period.
0: Yeah, he's done. This game's over.
1: His Vegas Golden Knights are down 4-2 to Anaheim in, I guess, possibly danger of having that series evened up at 2 games apiece. But we'll talk to the great Todd Furman live from Vegas next, right here on Fox Sports Radio.
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1: Thanks, Mary. All right, welcome back. It's Arnie and Plank here on Fox Sports Radio. Arnie, we can't forget to get to the empty net bet you're talking about with Jeff Schwartz right now. Todd Furman is probably living the final minute of this game between his Golden Knights and Anaheim. Looks like that series is going to be even at 2 apiece, but dude, those are some great atmospheres in this series so far in Anaheim and Vegas, isn't it?
0: Yeah, it's 4-2 right now with about 1:26 left in the game. So it doesn't look like they'll pull this off unless there's some type of big miracle happening right here.
1: All right, Todd Furman joins us. I thought he was there. What's up, Todd? How are you living this one?
45: I'm doing well, gentlemen. We'll see if the Golden Knights can snatch victory from the jaws of defeat, chasing a 2-goal deficit with less than 90 seconds, but not optimistic. Imagine we're headed back to Vegas on Tuesday night for a pivotal game 5.
0: You know, Todd, I saw what Jeff Schwartz put out. If you didn't see this, he goes, I had Montreal to score an empty net goal. They had an empty net opportunity, but they called a penalty on Buffalo as the Montreal player was about to score. They awarded a goal, but it appears they're not going to count it as an empty net goal. He goes, I lost many wagers, but this is a first. I never even heard anything like that. That's crazy.
45: You have to always know the fine print, some of the rules, and exactly the way that some of those particular bets are going to be legislated. So it seems like an unfortunate bounce, knowing that they were going to score into an empty net. But unless it's graded as such, that's the risk we all run betting into some of these more exotic markets.
1: Mm. Always read the fine print, Todd. That's what they told me. Always read the fine print. You brought this. I think we talked about this a little bit last week, and you're good on keeping us up to date on the Twitter machine, the X machine. How is the handles for the hockey? I mean, do we see a lot wagered on the Stanley Cup playoffs? Is it more of the exotic bets, kind of like what Arnie's talking about with Schwartz? Where do you see the money when it comes to the Stanley Cup?
45: The local books out here will do a better handle on Vegas Golden Knights games. But for the most part, I mean, it's going to pale in comparison to the amount of money changing hands in the NBA or even some of the marquee baseball games. It's just not a sport that really resonates all that well with the casual fan, despite it breaking, you know, all sorts of records so far this postseason, albeit even if a second round has been somewhat anticlimactic compared to a lot of the drama that we got in the opening round. So we'll see exactly how it continues to go, but so much of it is dependent on the teams that are involved in the games and a lot of the other pieces in play. But hockey, typically the lowest handled sport of the de facto four majors.
0: All right, Todd, let's enough of the BS. I told you my Knicks were going to win it this year. I told you they were going to sweep Philadelphia. You can still get some decent odds on them to win the championship. I thought I saw maybe, what, 8-1 or something like that? I don't know what the latest are for them to win a championship, but they're looking real good, man. They look fantastic right now.
45: Shooting to the performance today was nothing short of sensational. I mean, they shot the lights out and ran the 76ers out of the building. As you mentioned, you know, sweeping that series, a chance to rest, heal up any of those aches and pains, nagging injuries before they'll go into the Eastern Conference Final, which remains to be seen who they'll draw as an opponent. But I still personally wouldn't be running the bet the Knicks at that 8-1 price tag, having to win a series that I think will be a little bit more difficult against the Cavs or Pistons than what we saw from the 76ers, who are a little bit banged up. And then they'll be heavy, heavy favorites if we assume that it's the Oklahoma City Thunder that end up getting through out of the Western Conference instead of the Spurs, or I guess the Minnesota Timberwolves at this point, given what we saw earlier tonight.
1: We got life, Todd. We got life. 4-3 with a minute to go. Hurdle got his first goal of the playoffs, first goal in the last 30 games. Maybe it's the start of a heater. I don't think there's going to be a heater in that Lakers. Oh, no. They just turned it over in their own end. My goodness, the Knights almost got a gift there. What's wrong with the Lakers? I mean, obviously, we know Luka's not 100%. But the way they're acting, the fits they're throwing about the officiating, things of that nature, it's just, listen, the Thunder are a better team. The Thunder are going to win this series. But the Lakers, I think, have looked really soft in kind of the way they've acted about this. What's wrong with that franchise right now? Can they get it right?
45: I just don't think they have the talent. And I think you're seeing some of that frustration extremely evident as the Thunder are just beating them every which way. And Oklahoma City hasn't exactly put together three complete games to take a commanding lead in this series. When you look at how the Lakers have performed, hanging around for the first half, but it's the pedigree, the depth, and the youth that Oklahoma City has on their side. And even with Luka Doncic in the fold, yes, the Lakers would have another offensive weapon they could lean into, but it would create a defensive liability. So in my opinion, I don't think this series goes any different unless you bring back Magic Johnson, Kareem Abdul-Jabbar, both of
0: them. And we know they're not walking through the door anytime soon. Hey, I've been seeing a lot of this, I guess, for lack of better words, ladder betting, where the gambler will take, like, I'll take the Knicks plus 5, the Knicks plus 4, Knicks plus 3, Knicks plus 2, and on and on like that. Is this something new, or because I've been seeing a lot of it going on?
45: It's not something that I would advise for 98% of the population by any stretch of the imagination. It's just another bet type offering that has become a little bit more popular as people are looking for alternative point spreads to take advantage in the NBA playoffs. We've seen it a little bit in the NFL, but more often than not, you're not getting a fair shake with some of those secondary numbers that are there. So hard enough to outrun the math behind just winning a straight bet, let alone if you're laddering it up and you can't show the exact value buying on or off some of those key numbers.
1: Is there any value right now in maybe, I don't know, Detroit or Cleveland or hypothetically, if you feel like Minnesota can make a run? I mean, where do you see the true legit value in the NBA playoffs right now if you're just betting a team that could sneak in there and win it all?
45: I think the only team that I would really look at right now would probably be the Detroit Pistons. They're, of course, going to have their own struggles when it comes to generating offense, knowing that everything that team does really runs through Cade Cunningham. But it's still a team that was the number one seed in the Eastern Conference coming in. Took them a little bit against Orlando to get their sea legs underneath them. But when you can erase the kind of deficit they did in an elimination game against the Orlando Magic, I mean, I think this is the kind of team that you look at and see, you know what, they can pose some problems for the Knicks. I'm not sure they'd be able to score consistently enough against that Spurs-Oklahoma City winner or the Timberwolves if they were to pull off an upset and get out of the Western Conference. But I think the only value that kind of exists on the NBA board right now would be Detroit and taking a little bit of a long shot price tag there.
0: Todd, how are we going to make some money now? Because the Spurs are a 9.5-point favorite. So what are we doing? Are we taking the Timberwolves plus the points? And then if Wembanyama gets suspended for the next game, we take the other side and take the Spurs minus the points and we middle it? Is that what big gamblers are doing? Are they waiting for, is he going to be suspended for the next game? And is that what big gamblers are doing right now?
45: If you think you have a little bit of intel or an inclination that Wembanyama could be out, that 9.5-10 that we see out there in the betting market right now won't be available. So the only side that you're looking to bet if you're trying to get involved now before you get official declaration of his availability would be taking the underdog. You have to be willing to, you know, monitor social media, make sure you're up to date on the news that, you know, if he is ruled out, you can potentially scramble to get that price in before the number gets pulled off the board. Or on the flip side of things, if you happen to bet the dog now and you want to get out of your position, be willing to maybe swallow a little bit of juice should Wembanyama be available for the Spurs in game five.
1: Hey, Todd, does the Aaron Rodgers news this week do anything for you? I still don't think we have a firm, oh, yeah, I'm back. It's like we're going to play this game a little bit this summer. But does it do much for you as it pertains to kind of how you're viewing Pittsburgh right now, if you're putting any interest in them at all?
45: Rodgers would be a slight upgrade over the other quarterbacks they have on their roster. I mean, I don't know which quarterback would potentially win the battle coming out of camp. If we're looking at Will Howard being the guy given the inside track compared to Mason Rudolph, with his veteran experience and or the rookie and Drew Aller coming out of Penn State. So Rodgers would be an upgrade over some of the other quarterbacks on that roster, but a massive one, not by any stretch of the imagination. And in my opinion, it really wouldn't change the overall outlook for them to get out of the AFC North or more importantly, the AFC as a whole.
0: Boy, the odds makers were wrong on the Knicks over. The Knicks smashed the over the last couple games by like 30 or 40 points. It was absolutely crazy. I wish I had a whole boatload of money on that there, Todd.
45: Tough to try and handicap the prolific shooting ability that we saw from the Knicks that led to the 144-point outburst. If you can forecast the Knicks were going to shoot that well and that high a volume of three-pointers, Arnie, it makes you a lot smarter than the rest of us trying to find
0: that. Yeah, I can, though, but I can. I told Chris last week what was going to happen, and it turned out to be exactly right. I tried to tell them so.
45: Even a broken clock is right twice a day.
1: Todd, enjoy the post-game coverage of that fun one. Should be a great series between the Ducks and the Golden Knights, and we'll talk to you next Sunday night.
45: Always a pleasure, gentlemen. Have a great rest of the week.
0: Thanks, Todd.
1: There he is, at Todd Furman. So you're telling me, real quick before DeSega rolls in here, they ruled that not an empty net goal?
0: Correct. That's what, well, it says that it looks like they're not going to give him an empty net goal. I don't know the rules on that. First of all, they awarded them a goal without the puck going into the net. Am I reading that right? Did I understand that correctly? That's kind of crazy.
1: That's absolute insanity. I don't know if I've ever seen that before in my life. But sorry to Jeff Schwartz, man. That's like a new way to view things whenever it comes to
0: gambling,
1: losing a bet. Yeah. All right, Steve DeSager comes rolling in with everything that's trending in the world of sports. What's up, Steve?
0: You know, there's people who have lost bets where they've like had a run line laying two runs and the team has hit a grand slam with the score tied
2: and
0: only get
2: the
0: one
2: runs
0: run
2: count at the end.
0: Yeah. They stopped at first base and they only got one run out of that. Then I would stop gambling if that happened to me. Yeah.
2: Oh, that would do it. Nothing else before.
0: Yeah, nothing before that. That's okay. I draw the line there.
2: Anaheim did win on a home ice. We'll get to NHL in a moment. But Victor Wembanyama in the Spurs' previous game at Minnesota had 39 points, 15 rebounds. They wound up winning by 7. And that was yet another Anthony Edwards 30-point game, 30 points plus for the Timberwolves. Tonight in Minnesota, Anthony Edwards, 36 points. Close win for the home team over the Spurs, 114-109, as Victor Wembanyama was kicked out in the second quarter for throwing an elbow.
0: You think I say something stupid. Didn't Edwards say after the game, it's harder on us when Wembanyama's not in the game because they pick it up and they run more, blah, blah, blah, blah, blah, blah. Shut up.
2: Yeah, that's...
0: Shut up.
2: I understand the sentence. It means that they have had problems when stars for the opponents go out. It should not be harder. It's not harder. Harder is not the word to use for that.
0: Yeah, exactly.
2: Actually,
0: exactly.
2: When a superstar leaves for the other team, it should not be harder for you.
0: Unbelievable.
2: The New York Knicks have a 4-0 lead, and there will be a game five. Oh, sorry, Philadelphia. The season is over. The Knicks have eliminated the Sixers and did so in emphatic fashion today. 144 to 114 in their second round series. So the Knicks have set a franchise record with seven straight wins in a single postseason. And in the Knicks' long history, they had only swept a best of seven series twice ever until today. And one of those sweeps was in 1969.
0: That's right.
2: The Wizards won the NBA draft lottery. WNBA, New York Liberty 2-0, won in overtime at Washington 98-93. Sabrina Ionescu is out early season with the foot injury. Seattle won at winless Connecticut 89-82. Brittany Griner now with Connecticut 16 points. Las Vegas got crushed after getting its championship rings this weekend. Game two, they won easily at LA 105-78 in the Sparks opener. Vegas shot 62% from the floor. LA star Kelsey Plum, 27 points. And tonight, Golden State 2-0 beat Phoenix 95-79. The WNBA is off on Monday. Two NHL playoff games in the second round tonight. Anaheim on home ice has beaten Vegas 4-3, holding on at the end for victory and tying the second round series two games apiece. Montreal's up 2-1 after winning at home against Buffalo 6-2. This weekend, Carolina had swept Philadelphia after the Hurricanes swept their first round series as well. Monday night, Colorado, leading 2-1, plays at Minnesota. To soccer, Barcelona shut out Real Madrid 2-0 today, clinching a second straight Spanish League title. In Major League Soccer at Yankee Stadium, New York City won 3-0 over Columbus. Then tonight, Houston 4-1 over LAFC. Jessica Pegula swept her third-round match at the Italian Open, a clay court event, a French Open tune-up. 6-love, 6-love the score. Also advancing easily were number 4 Iga Swiatek and Naomi Osaka. The number 1-ranked player, Rina Sabalenka, lost her third-round match Saturday. And on Friday, Novak Djokovic lost his first match played there to a qualifier. A NASCAR victory for Shane Van Gisbergen at Watkins Glen after starting from the pole today. He won by more than 7 seconds. It's his 7th career Cup Series victory, all of them on road or street courses. In the standings, Tyler Reddick and Denny Hamlin are 1-2. Those two from the Michael Jordan's team, Hamlin co-owner. NASCAR's on FS1 again next Sunday, and that'll be Fox's final Cup Series telecast of the year, the All-Star Race at Dover. Next Sunday, 1 p.m. Eastern Time. Fox only has the first half of the year. It's not really a mathematical half, but after next Sunday, for example, the following 5 races are streaming only. Indy 500 will be on Fox TV May the 24th. Sunday night ball game, which was streaming only tonight, went to the Tigers at Kansas City 6-3. Detroit ends a 5-game losing streak. Tigers outfielder Kerry Carpenter goes on the IL with a sprained shoulder. And Texas beat the Cubs 3-0. Cubs offense 3-for-30 with 11 strikeouts. The winning pitcher was Jacob deGrom. 7 innings, 10 Ks, no walks. The score was 1-0 in the 8th, 3-0 the final, against a Cubs team that until a couple of days ago had a 10-game winning streak. And it was their second 10-game winning streak of the season already. Back to you.
1: Thanks, Steve.
0: Thanks, Steve. Oh, by the way, I meant to bring this up with Todd. The overall number one pick by far, odds-wise, A.J. DeBanza, minus 425. Ooh.
2: That is bad news for the Utah Jazz, who are drafting number 2.
0: Peterson at number second pick at plus 325. Cam Boozer +900.
2: Memphis is 3.
0: Yeah, that's a by far is the band's the big favorite on that. By far. It's crazy.
1: Wow. I thought there would be a little bit more debate about, well, I shouldn't say debate. I thought there might
2: be a little bit more
1: controversy about who might be one or who isn't, but
2: because it's a deep draft.
1: Yeah. It's like an absolute blowout.
0: They have Caleb Williams at 25-1 and Acuff at 75-1 to be the number one pick overall.
1: To the tweets at Stinkin' Genius One. I'm at Plank Show. Everyone go follow us at Fox Sports Radio. If the Sager was on Twitter, we'd be promoting that as well. William writes, I was ready to prop Arnie for the Knicks sweep, but since they can beat every great NBA team, do I just check out of the playoffs or should I continue to watch? Ooh, that's a good question.
0: No, you can continue to watch and enjoy the greatness that is the New York Knicks and just enjoy what they're doing right now. They're on a run that's historic. Nobody's ever shot like this. It's absolutely crazy. And they're going to have the minimum 7 days off until next Monday, probably more than that. They're going to have like 10 days rest. They needed the rest, too. They get banged up a lot.
1: Mr. Nobody. Victor Wembanyama won't be suspended because Adam Silver is soft. Soft. And Wimby is the face of the analytical NBA, big guy who shoots a ton of threes.
0: Yeah, but that's not supposed to, that's not supposed to play into whether a guy's suspended or not. But yeah, he's the face of the NBA a little bit. And I don't think they have the guts to suspend him another game.
1: Colin writes, I haven't had the opportunity to catch the show in over a month due to night shifts. Got the night off, had to listen, not even an hour in, and Arnie has me completely exhausted and ready for bed.
0: I'm glad you're listening again.
1: Well, I'm glad we wore you out, man. Get you ready for the week ahead of you. All right, when we come back, the segment plus more of your tweets. And when we kick off hour three, let's have a frank discussion about the future of the Lakers and where they are and where they're going. It's all coming up on a busy night with Arnie and Plank right here on Fox Sports Radio.
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1: By the way, Arnie, you love bad beats. The over-under was apparently 6.5. For the Knights Ducks game tonight.
0: Yeah.
1: That goal with 1:04 to go pushed to the over, which had a very low percentage chance to hit until Vegas scored that with just 1 minute to go in the game. Which, by the way, they shouldn't have. Dude got wide open. It's amazing. They damn near tied the game, too.
0: I saw that part, yeah.
1: As we welcome in Steve DeSager. I'm sure hockey was at the top of your list for this segment. What's going on, Steve?
2: I'm still not used to the orange uniforms. So many Ducks games with the other colors early in the franchise history. I'm still getting used to that. But I'm glad that Arnie brought up how much time the Knicks are going to have off. It's this week for sure, and maybe a little more than that, because it's not quite set in stone, but they did write down in advance of the postseason, the Eastern Conference Finals start May 19th, which is a week from Tuesday.
0: Wow.
2: So they are potentially off 9 days.
0: Wow.
2: If the other series finishes up soon enough, they can move it to game one next Sunday, but no earlier than next Sunday. So the Knicks, after a 4-game sweep, are definitely off this entire coming week.
0: Wow.
2: And the Western Conference Finals, again, today is May 10th. Don't start till May 20th in the West.
0: Oh, my gosh.
2: Again, they can move it up a couple of days because, you know, Oklahoma City's going to apparently make quick work of the Lakers. But this San Antonio-Minnesota series is tied at 2 games apiece right now. So for sure, they're playing on Tuesday and Friday this week. And if there's a game 7, it's next Sunday at San Antonio. By the way, in the East second rounder, Detroit has to play at Cleveland again on Monday night, and the Cavs are 5-0 at home this postseason, so there's a chance that becomes 2 games apiece after tomorrow.
0: Oklahoma City could have, like,
2: they could finish on Monday and have, no, they would finish on Monday, the 11th, and have potentially the 9 days off that the Knicks would have.
0: Wow, that's a lot of time off.
2: Again, they could move it up a couple of days, and it would only be 7 off, but it's going to be at least 7 days off. Yeah, that's
0: the way it looks. I'd go on vacation. Cancun, here we come.
2: Micronesia.
0: Yeah.
2: The Arnie Spanier family.
0: Yeah, exactly.
2: By the way, last year's playoff run for Oklahoma City, they had 4 different games that they won by at least 30 points in a single postseason. That's the record. The Knicks have already won 3 by at least 30
0: That's
2: points.
0: That's right.
2: They currently have the best point differential at this point of a postseason through 10 games of the playoffs. And they've already on the road been up by 40 a couple of different times. So as we've said during the weeknight show with New Yorker Jason Smith, everything's coming up, Jason, right now. It's like it can't get any better than this and probably won't, let's be honest, but enjoy it while you have. There was some great research tonight somebody did on when's the last time NBA franchises, each of them, went to the conference finals in back-to-back years, such as the Knicks have now done. Celtics did it in recent years. The Lakers haven't been to the conference final back-to-back years since 2010. And the Jazz and the Bulls, not since the 1990s, when they were meeting each other in the finals, in back-to-back years in the conference finals. Haven't been that far. For the 76ers, you'd have to go back to Dr. J and company in the early 80s, the last time they made back-to-back conference finals. Teams like the Clippers, of course, have never done such a thing, but the Nuggets and Mavs have never been to conference finals in back-to-back years, apparently. Today was the NBA draft lottery, and the team with the worst record won it. Washington Wizards were 17-65. They get the prize. Utah will draft number two overall, then Memphis and Chicago. The actual first round of the draft is not till June 23rd, well, after the finals.
0: Yeah, why were the guys there for? I didn't quite understand that part. Why were they there?
2: Publicity, for starters, but also...
0: They talked to two or three of them for like
2: very quickly.
0: Seconds.
2: They only made it a half-hour show for the pregame.
0: The other ones, I had no idea why they were there. Zero.
2: That's right, because even the mom of one guy was referred to in the question and then not asked to actually ask the question.
5: She put down
2: her stuff and said, I guess I got to stand up for this. Yep. And then no actual answer or question.
0: And the other seven weren't even, you didn't even know who the hell was there.
2: But all those prospects will be together at the combine this week in Chicago. About 75 players total were invited and all be on the various courts together. But today with the lottery, and not only the way it worked today, but all the NBA lotteries for years now, the way it works is there are 14 ping pong balls numbered 1 through 14 that get placed in the machine. And there's a list of four-digit combinations that get passed out to each of the lottery teams. And then they draw one ping-pong ball, and then a second, then a third, and a fourth. And that creates the four-digit combination. Well, you look at your paper. Hey, is that my winning number? And hey, if it is yours, guess what? You just won the lottery.
0: Who's in charge of saying Cooper Flagg has got to go to the Mavericks?
2: That would be last year, okay. Not the deep class of this year, but nice try.
0: Just curious.
2: But it's well known that
0: Ernest
2: in the process.
0: Young. Which one says that? I don't know.
2: It's possible that a combination, a four-digit combo that's also on your list could come up after you win your spot in the lottery. If so, they just discard that result and then draw another four-digit combination. Utah had already said, oh, we get to draft number two, and then apparently... In the combinations that came up for number three, it was also on Utah's page.
0: I want to tell you someday that you've won the lottery and said, oh, my mistake, the wrong combination came up.
2: No, it's not the wrong combination.
0: We got to throw out a number and put a new number in
2: you
0: there.
2: You need
0: Sorry
2: to understand that there are multiple combinations on the sheet that you get. So any one of those on your sheet could be a winner. It's like when you go to the ballpark and do you ever do this? The 50-50 raffle.
0: Oh yeah.
2: You can buy more than one combination, and
1: Arnie
2: if any
1: says, yeah,
2: one of
1: he
2: yours,
1: hasn't been to a baseball game in a day.
2: You have to go out of the house to go to a stadium. Anyway, if any one of those combos comes up, you get a W. I have to mention this before we go, even though I mentioned it on the prior show, because the Paul George trade came up yet again, because the Clippers are not drafting in the 12th spot. OKC is. Clippers got Paul George and gave up Shai Gilgeous-Alexander and the first rounder that turned into Jalen Williams and the first rounder that's going to be used next month as well.
0: Oh, I love it.
1: It is wild. The most lopsided trade maybe in the history of ever. Thanks, Steve. When we come back, let's do a deep dive on what's wrong with the Lakers next on Fox Sports Radio. We are Fox Sports!
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1: The Brewers won their fourth straight game on a walk-off homer this time against the Yankees, 4-3. Aaron Judge did hit his 16th of the year. Philadelphia shut out Colorado 6-0. Kyle Schwarber, two solo homers. He's up to 16. San Diego came back for a 10-inning win over the Cardinals, while the Dodgers lost at home to Atlanta. The Padres and Dodgers tied for first in the NL West. Detroit ended a five-game losing streak tonight, winning at Kansas City 6-3. In the NBA playoffs, Spurs star Victor Wembanyama was kicked out in the first half, throwing an elbow. Minnesota beat San Antonio 114-109 to tie the second-round series at two games apiece, 36 points for Anthony Edwards. The Knicks completed a four-game sweep, winning easily at Philadelphia 144-114. The Wizards took the NBA's draft lottery. NHL playoff wins tonight for both Montreal and Anaheim on home ice. I'm Steve DeSager.
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6: I got a great trivia question for you.
5: Go ahead.
6: Who's the only NBA MVP in history to never reach the conference finals?
5: The only NBA MVP.
6: Don't think about it too hard,
5: because he reached the conference finals.
6: He plays on a team that just got swept.

0: Who?
1: Joel Embiid.
0: Well, he wasn't the MVP this year.
1: No, it just said he's the only NBA MVP in history to never reach the conference finals.
0: Oh, I see what you're saying. Yeah. Like in the whole span of his career?
1: Yeah.
0: Well, he's still got time left.
1: Not much.
0: If he gets traded to the Knicks, then he's set because apparently this is the greatest team that has ever been.
1: This guy's never been out of the second round.
0: It's crazy.
1: I told you his career was over last week. I told you that a long time ago. It's done.
0: Right. You told me his career was over since he's won a gold medal and knocked the Celtics out of the
1: season. They won a gold medal not because of him, in spite of him.
0: Not in spite of him. He was on the, you've made this guy like his career is over. And even when he wins, you said it 5 years ago.
1: And I was right 5 years ago.
0: No, you weren't.
1: How many championships did they win in that 5 years?
0: If that's all that you're grading people by, then Jalen Brunson sucks because he hasn't won a title yet.
1: Back-to-back Eastern Conference Finals.
0: That's about all you're going to get there, buddy, because you ain't winning a title with the Thunder on this run.
1: We'll go to the finals this year. I promise you that.
0: Well, you also made a lot of promises that haven't come true.
1: And they're all coming true.
0: The Spurs were supposed to sweep Minnesota. The Dolphins were going to the Super Bowl. Arizona was winning a national championship.
1: Wow.
0: You just make a lot of promises that are unfulfilled. Go ahead, Ian.
2: You guys remember that year when Kawhi was on the Raptors and the Raptors ended up winning the championship, 2019, mm-hmm. I think, and Kawhi hit that shot against the Sixers.
0: That's right.
2: That buzzer beater where it bounced on the rim like three or four times and then went in. Was that to send them to the conference finals? Because if that was, then Embiid, like, that stat is only true because of that crazy.
0: The luckiest shot I think you've ever seen.
2: Yeah.
1: It is what it is, though. So it's not my fault.
0: It's not your fault. You're throwing that stat around like you're ending the career of Joel Embiid here or something tonight on the program.
1: Ended that a long
0: time ago.
1: He's done.
0: It is O-V-E-R over. If anything got ended, it was Philadelphia as this hard, tough sports town. You guys got worked. By the Knicks, in your own streets, in your own building. I don't care how you feel about the team. There's still got to be community pride. There's still got to be city pride. You got worked.
1: You know who Philadelphia is? Let me tell you who Philadelphia is. The Philadelphia fans is like that good-looking quarterback in high school. You know, he's got the blonde hair. He's the quarterback. The cheerleaders like him. The nerdy girls like him. All the girls like him and all that. But then 10 years later, he's got a big old gut, doesn't look so good, you know, missing a tooth, just really let himself go. That's the Philadelphia fans. They used to be hardcore, the best fans in all of sports. Now they're nothing. They're zero. They don't even fill their own arena. It's the playoffs. They got nothing going for themselves down there. They used to be the most feared fans. In all of sports. Now they're fear. We fear nothing from Philadelphia fans. Maybe the Eagle fans a little bit. But other than that, they got nothing going for them.
0: Look out if the Giants get good. They'll start taking over Veterans Stadium. Lincoln Financial. I'm sorry. It's wrong. It's embarrassing. I think if I'm a Philly sports fan, I don't know who should be more embarrassed right now. All right. Let's put this to an unofficial poll.
1: Yeah.
0: Who should be more embarrassed?
1: Yes.
0: Philly fan for allowing the New York Knicks fans to take over their arena, take over their streets and celebrate, or Laker fans with the way their team is acting while getting housed by the Thunder when Oklahoma City has not even played up to like a tenth of its potential right now. And all they're doing is crying about the officials.
1: Or Boston, who let a 3-1 lead.
0: Boston's already over. We're on to the next round.
1: To that Philadelphia team that got swept by the Knicks. I think we would have beaten the Celtics in two games.
0: Right. Probably would have. What's the answer?
1: Right now, I've got to say the most embarrassing thing is Philadelphia and their fans. It's just, I never thought I would see the day where they would come into their arena and take over like that. I see it sometimes with Cowboy fans. Never thought I would see it in Philadelphia, though.
0: No. I mean, I hope. Where's Anthony Gargano at? Like, did you fire him because of what happened?
1: I still got him working on weekends.
0: All right. Well, I think it's as embarrassing with what's going on.
1: He thinks I'm nutty. He's like,
0: Really? Impossible. Why would he ever think that?
1: He doesn't ask me to fill in with him anymore. Doesn't like me to fill in with him.
0: People do? they want this pain for 3 hours?
1: Yeah, usually they do. They ask. They usually say, hey, come on, fill in for me.
0: I don't think that happens. I think that you pester Scott until he's like, okay, you can work, Arnie. But with that said, the most embarrassing thing that's going on right now to me isn't Philly. It's not its fans getting worked. It's not the Sixers stadium being taken, our arena being taken over by Knicks fans. It's the way the Lakers have acted about the officiating in their series. Now, let me take you back to last night.
1: Yeah.
0: Lakers played well. Played well for about 2.5 quarters.
1: Give or take.
0: Give or take. And then the Thunder, even without J-Dub, Jalen Williams found another level. Yep. Stomped them. Here was LeBron James afterwards.
3: I'm going to say I'm not angry or disappointed. I mean, obviously, you're disappointed. And the simple fact, like, you being down 3-0, obviously. But, I mean, you know, we still got life, and that's all you can ask for. And we got to be much better on Monday.
0: Here is what
1: I got a report, by the way, about this. I don't know if this is a true story or a fake story.
0: Oh, gosh.
1: But there's a report that LeBron's trying to get Game 4 moved to Cancun so they don't have to go far to vacation after they lose.
0: Here was J.J. Redick. Oh,
1: that's good
0: afterwards.
1: Stuff coming. That's funny stuff. What's wrong with you?
4: They're a terrific basketball team. I said that before the series. Been very impressed with them. Still think we can beat them. But we got to be better.
0: Yeah, got to be better.
1: Beat nobody.
0: They're not. If you've watched any of this series.
1: Yeah. Yeah, and then it's the same script over and over again, it seems like.
0: I was trying to make a point, but go ahead. Yeah, I was just going to say, if anyone has watched any part of this series, then you know what the script is. It's almost like the Thunder mess with them. I mean, you're getting punked. The Lakers are getting absolutely punked. And I don't know if they've got the guts in them to come back and win a game three, or if this ends up being like the 40-point win that the Thunder should probably be on the verge of based on the way things have gone in the first three games in this series. I'm just, where is this franchise at right now? Your star player is over in civvies. He's not even, there doesn't even really seem to be some sort of rush to get back there at all. He's going overseas and we're questioning why he was over in, I don't know, everywhere he was, people defend him. And then when they find out he's not getting any better, like, I mean, it's just embarrassing right now with what's happening to the Lakers.
1: That doesn't mean there's still not one really good player away from maybe flexing their muscle and making a run. And by the way, I've done a 180 on the LeBron take. I think, what was it, like a couple of months ago or a month ago, you asked, is LeBron ever going to go ahead and play for the Lakers again? I said, no, this is his last go around. I've done a 180. I think he will be back on the team.
0: On the Lakers?
1: Yeah, I do. Why do you say it like that? You think I'm crazy now or what?
0: I have not envisioned a world where LeBron is back on the Lakers in the 26-27 season.
1: I was the same way, and I've done a 180 on that, Chris. I feel like he wants to stay there, and if they'll have him back, he'll stay there. I don't think he's going to play for another team. I don't know where he's going to play for. I think he will stay in L.A. I've done a 180 on that, to be honest with you.
0: What would lead you to believe that he's staying?
1: A couple of things. One, they did get out of the first round. So, you know, I'm not saying they show progress, but, you know, nobody really expected them to beat OKC. So you could say it was a somewhat successful year. They had a good regular season and they are pretty much one guy away from, I don't know, maybe getting to the conference finals. I don't think he wants to go to another team. Where is he going to go, by the way, if he's not going to go to Cleveland? I mean, the only place I can think of is maybe Golden State for a 2-year run with Steph and Steve Kerr. Other than that, I think he wants to stay in LA.
0: Is it really about wanting to win a championship?
1: Because I think it's just to be comfortable at the end of his career and just enjoy Los Angeles and be with the Lakers for the last 2 years.
0: You maybe add to it. I'm just kind of trying to make sense of this. You add to it his son seems to be developing. I mean, I don't think he's ever going to be a star, but
1: right.
0: The Lakers are committed to his development.
1: Right.
0: Seems like he likes J.J. Redick, but I don't know what that relationship between he and Luka is really like. It seems like he likes Austin Reeves. Seems like he gets along with a lot of the dudes on the team, but I think he can
1: take a back seat too. I don't think he has that much of a problem of being like the third wheel in this thing.
0: I I just don't know. If you were to listen to some, there's a certain faction that thinks this isn't really LeBron's decision to make, but right. The Lakers have already made it clear that they're moving on.
1: Right, right.
0: I don't know that that could necessarily be the case, right?
1: I would think like it's 75-25 that it's in the front organization. I think the front organization, the new owners, have the power to make that decision one way or the other, yes.
0: Okay. Well, if
1: I don't think they've fully decided on which way they want to go yet. I think when they first bought the team, maybe they were leaning one way. I'm not so sure. What's the negative, depending on how much you have to pay him, to bring him back for another year or two?
0: Don't know. It's a great question.
1: And other than Golden State, what team can you envision him with?
0: The question is motivation. Not that LeBron lacks motivation. Is your motivation, as Arnie said, to just be somewhere where you're comfortable and you can still be one of the one, two, or three? I think anywhere LeBron goes, unless he goes to OKC or, maybe San Antonio, he's still going to be option, two or three at the worst.
1: At his age, he should be that, too. By the way, a lot of the stars, Kobe retired at what, 30, 36 or something like that, right?
0: Kobe retired at 36.
1: Okay, so LeBron's 41 for crying out loud. We shouldn't expect him to be leading a team throughout the playoffs.
0: But he's doing unexpected things, and I think he likes that. I think that's something. So if he wants to go be the number one option, hey, go sign up with the Wizards, or wherever else, D.C. or maybe Brooklyn. I don't think that's what he wants to do. I think he wants to win another title. And I don't know. One of the reasons why I'm kind of buying in is – as bad as the Lakers have looked and as embarrassing as it's been against the Thunder right now, a healthy Luka makes all the difference in the world, as a healthy J-Dub does, Jalen Williams does for Oklahoma City too. And I guess now you're kind of selling me on a world where he could come back. Now, if he goes to Golden State and Golden State says, hey, we're going to bring you in and we're making a run for Giannis and we're going to try to put a big three together of Steph, LeBron, and Giannis to make one more run at this. And Draymond would still be there, I'm sure, because no one else wants Draymond.
1: Right.
0: I don't know. Maybe. I don't know what that would look like financially. Maybe the Lakers say, we're going to go take a swing. We need you to take the league minimum. We want to take a swing. We're going to get Giannis. I don't know if any of that's even possible. But I don't know, man. I don't see a dude that seems to be this incredibly happy dude that you appear, that he seems to be right now. I feel like he's kind of done with the Lakers. But you can change my mind on this. I'm not sold 100% just because of how he acts and how his attitude is and how uncompetitive they seem to be in the fourth quarter of these games.
1: Let me put it this way. If I'm LeBron, I'm sitting at the table just BSing with the guys, sitting around just talking. I'm saying to myself, okay, let's say OKC is the premier team of the NBA and they win another championship. And, are they any close to being a worse team? No, they're still damn good. So where am I going to go that's going to overtake Oklahoma City? Nowhere. Might as well stay in LA. I'm comfortable in LA. I got this movie stuff here in LA. Yeah. My son's playing with me in LA. I'm a Laker. It's the brand name of the NBA. No, I mean, where else am I going to go? Do I really want to go to Golden State or some other team? No, I think I'm comfortable here. And I have just as good of a chance of upsetting Oklahoma City in L.A. with another person than I do going up to Golden State and hoping they get Giannis, or going to Cleveland hoping they get another piece of the puzzle.
0: And do you think Cleveland is – well, Cleveland could be a LeBron away from being scary.
1: Yeah. Maybe. I mean, you're going to put your hopes in Donovan Mitchell and – I'm already blanking on the other
0: story. James Harden.
1: James Harden. Yeah, exactly. James Harden. He's older than me, for crying out loud.
0: Well, he's not, but I mean,
1: close.
0: No, it's not.
1: Older than me.
0: You've got to stop putting your basketball videos on Twitter if you want any of us to believe this. And Jared Allen's pretty dope. I mean, I wouldn't mind having him, but I don't know. I don't know if there's anywhere that he goes to that makes them a championship contender in the face of what's been built in Oklahoma City and what's
1: right.
0: I'll give your Knicks some credit, what they're doing, maybe even with what Detroit's building. I mean, last year's number one seed in the East was knocked out early, and that was Cleveland. Remember, they got knocked out. This year's number one seed in the East has at least shown a few fangs in Detroit, who bounced back from nearly being outed by Orlando. I know it's a great question, but I don't really know if I'm as confident about the future of the Lakers with Luka. I'm starting to wonder if we bought a lemon.
1: And This, I don't know if this is true, but I'll just say it anyway, because you can't prove
0: it. Why would
1: different.
0: That ever stop you?
1: I've never seen, coming into this year, where there's some really big names that could be had for the taking. Some really big names that you could add besides Giannis. There's a lot of talk that the Celtics are going to move on from Jaylen Brown. That he's last days with the Celtics is done and that he's gone. And I believe that, Chris, to be honest with you. And he's a bona fide superstar. You would love to have somebody like him. So he's there for the taking also. There could be some big names out there for the taking.
0: We'll take a break. We'll get to your tweets on it next. Plus, Arnie's picks are right around the corner. And DeSager's final update right here on Fox Sports Radio.
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0: 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You want to hit some of these tweets to the program?
1: Yeah, Kyle's taking a shot at you and your fellow Oklahoma fans.
0: What'd he say?
1: He said, Austin Reeves, whiny and bitching nonstop, must have learned that from his fellow Oklahoman Plank at OU.
0: I guess so. He's also at Wichita State. Throw the Shockers in there as well.
1: Oh, I didn't know
0: that. Arnie gets some guy that tweets terrible stuff at us every single week and has 5 followers, and you become the first person on Fox Sports Radio to read one of his tweets. Congratulations.
1: I don't check all that, though. I don't see where it says that.
0: Brennan. LeBron is not coming back to the Lakers. Yes, he'd want to come back, but the new ownership will likely tell him to beat it. He's like someone who looks good but has the personality of a ham sandwich.
1: And he very well be right on that. He, and you said this also, Chris, he may want to come back, and they said, we've had enough. It's time to move along, turn the page, or whatever you want to call it. And we want to go in a different direction, especially if they want to go out and get themselves, a different name. If they want to be in the Giannis sweepstakes or Jaylen Brown or whoever they want to get, that might be what they want to do. I'm not so sure, but maybe they felt like that when they got the team. I'm not so sure they feel like that right now.
0: Gunner, the Lakers should be embarrassed. It's bad when you have a team that's not fully healthy and you just give up. Thunder aren't 100%, man, and they're still getting smoked. Sooner Lisa tweets at you, not me.
1: Wait, is that, do you agree with him on that? I don't think yes. The Lakers have anything to be embarrassed about.
0: Yes. They should be embarrassed. They're the freaking Lakers. Yeah, you want to brag out, and beat your chest about what?
1: Luka's out. You know I'm not a Laker fan, but Luka's out, though. This is a whole different series. At least I think it's a different series without Luka. They still might not beat Oklahoma City, but certainly different. You can't tell me it's not.
0: Okay, then put Jalen Williams back in there for the Thunder, too.
1: You guys think that Luka doesn't make a difference? You could blame the Lakers for not having their best guy like that? I think that's crazy.
0: I don't think that they should completely implode like they have in the third and fourth quarters against a team that is also without one of its best players. The two MVPs are still on the court, even though one of them is 41.
1: We know that Oklahoma City's a much better team, though. We know that. We didn't.
0: You don't. You dog them and talk S on them every single Sunday.
1: No, but we didn't expect the Lakers to win this series anyway, especially not with Luka. I didn't think they were going to win without Luka.
0: Okay. Well, I expect them not to cry and grinch and moan about the officiating nonstop.
1: Right. Yes, right.
0: And make fools of
1: that.
0: Themselves.
1: Yeah.
0: Sooner, Lisa. I'll refrain from talking politics for $2 million. Well, it was actually seven, and that wasn't even the story, Lisa. But
1: yeah,
0: Arnie,
1: I kind of misunderstood that. Yeah.
0: Oh, my goodness. Adam writes, my three favorite things about this show is Arnie freaking out or overreacting for his teams, Arnie's real but actually fake stories, and then Plank's updates on Sooner Sports. Yeah, we had a rough weekend in baseball. But number three overall seed in softball. Look out, baby. Here comes the postseason.
1: You didn't bring up the big match tonight. I'm very disappointed.
0: Oh, what happened? I missed it. I didn't know who won in tennis.
1: Arizona got by Oklahoma in tennis.
0: Look out. Congratulations.
1: We're now in the
0: Elite Eight.
1: Elite Eight or something like that.
0: How about the biggest story of this weekend? The start of the WNBA season. But we know the first segment of the whole show will be how the Knicks team is better than the 90s Bulls.
1: Have you paid attention to any of the WNBA? No.
0: I'm not going to lie to you. I'm not trying to be like one of those dudes. I had no idea the season had even started.
1: Okay.
0: I thought they were still in the preseason. They're not?
1: No, it just started now.
0: I did not know that. Are you in on it?
1: No, I've seen some of the highlights, you know, when I'm going through Twitter, and I want to keep up with what Caitlin Clark does and Paige Beckers and that. So I am curious about that stuff.
0: Here's my favorite. Tennis data. 75 days to NFL training camp, 109 days until the first college football game.
1: Yeah, I saw that. The 105 kind of rattled me a little bit. That seems kind of far. You know what I mean? I didn't know it was still triple digits. I thought we'd be double digits.
0: It's May. Like, the season doesn't start.
1: I expected
0: until
1: it
0: September.
1: To start tomorrow. I thought we were starting tomorrow.
0: No, it's not.
1: You sure?
0: Yeah, exactly. That's not.
1: I wanted to start tomorrow.
0: My man Mustang Mania checks in and says Arnie's about to deface the names of Clyde Frazier and all of the 73 Knicks. Oh yeah, you wouldn't know that there was ever another New York team that actually won a title.
1: I do. I have a funny story about that. I don't know if I have time to tell that. When I was a kid, oh boy, right around that age. I went to the Knicks game. We didn't have any money to go to the Knicks game. So this guy used to give us two tickets and as long as we didn't get it torn at the thing, we can give it back to him. I don't know whatever that did, but whatever. My mom knew this guy that knew, somebody on the Knicks, like an assistant coach. Mm-hmm. And when I was a kid, she went up to him at halftime and introduced me to him. And he started introducing me to some of the players.
0: At halftime of the game?
1: Yes.
0: So an assist at halftime of a game.
1: Yes.
0: Taking little Arnie Spanier into the locker room.
1: No, not in the locker room, on the court.
0: That seems wild. And the game's still going on?
1: Yeah, what?
0: Did you guys have like courtside seats or something?
1: No, we had the worst seats in the world.
0: I wonder if they thought that you were like a Make-A-Wish kid. Do you have any pictures of you as a child and what you look like? Is that possible?
1: Thank you.
0: I don't know. Steve DeSager is in with an update because we got to put a wrap on everything in the world of sports from tonight. What's up, Steve?
3: And things are all coming up roses for Knicks fans. It just doesn't end. It will, of course, but it just doesn't end so far. They had 81 points in the first half at Philly here and completed the four-game sweep. The previous round, they had 83 in the first half of a game at Atlanta. Meaning, and this is maybe my favorite stat of the night, that the Knicks have scored here over 80 points in a first half two times in five road playoff games so far this postseason. when they made their run, the Knicks in 1999, they scored under 80 points total in almost half their playoff games that entire postseason.
1: I love that.
3: That's how majestically unbelievable things are right now for a Knicks fan. The Knicks have won seven straight games after three quarters at Philly today, led 122-83, 144-114 the final. Karl Anthony Towns, 17 points, 10 assists, and New York's OG Anunoby was out again with a strained hamstring. He's got this week off now. New York through two rounds is averaging a 19-point margin of victory. Joel Embiid had 24 points in the loss on 8 of 8 shooting. VJ Edgecombe, 8 points for Philly. 3-point range, he was 0 for 6. Paul George, 7 points on the way out the door. The Knicks' Miles McBride, 25 points from 3-point range, 7 of 9. And as the team, it seemed they couldn't miss early game.
1: That's how I shoot the 3. That's how I'm shooting this weekend at the Olympics.
3: Okay, not quite that, but all right.
1: Let's
3: the Knicks,
1: go.
3: As a team, were 25 for 44 from long distance. And then Minnesota at home edged the Spurs, 114-109 to tie up that second round series at 2 games apiece. 36 points for Anthony Edwards. Minnesota in a close game was great on free throws, 20 for 22. The story, Victor Wembanyama of the Spurs, kicked out in the second quarter after throwing an elbow. De'Aaron Fox finished with 24 points in the loss, but from 3-point range, he was 1 of 7. In fact, Spurs as a team, 6 of 26 from long distance. Dylan Harper did have 24 points off the bench. Monday night, Oklahoma City up 3-0, plays at the Lakers again. OKC, by the way, 7-0 against LA for the season. And Detroit up 2-1 is at Cleveland. As we mentioned earlier, the Cavs are undefeated at home this postseason, 5-0. The Wizards won the NBA's draft lottery. Utah will select number 2 overall. There were 4 WNBA games today, including 2-0 New York winning in overtime at Washington. Wins for Las Vegas, Golden State, and Seattle. In the NHL playoffs, Montreal's up 2-1 after the 6-2 victory tonight over Buffalo. Anaheim held on 4-3 against Vegas. That ties up a second round series at 2 games apiece. Carolina had swept Philadelphia this weekend after the Hurricanes swept their first round series as well. Monday night, Colorado, leading 2-1, plays at Minnesota. The NFL will release its full schedule on Thursday. Now, I have seen that apparently TV networks have meetings with their affiliates this week, so perhaps Fox TV will release some of its highlighted games on Monday. We shall see. 7 of the international matchups due to be announced on Wednesday, but the whole thing comes out Thursday. You know how piecemeal some bits and pieces come to all of us who readily, you know, pick up the scraps as the week goes along, but it's that week. In UFL spring football on Fox TV, Orlando won today at Houston 24-23. That regular season ends May 31st. The golf winner in Charlotte was Chris Reiten from Norway. Ricky Fowler tied for second place, 2 shots back. First prize, $3.6 million. Rory McIlroy finished in a tie for 19th. He had shot a third round 75 on Saturday. At LIV Golf Virginia, Lucas Herbert won by 4 strokes over Sergio Garcia. First prize is always $4 million for a LIV Golf event. The PGA Championship is this week. At Watkins Glen, NASCAR victory for Shane Van Gisbergen after starting from the pole. Sunday night baseball to the Tigers, who ended a 5-game losing streak, 6-3 at the Royals. The Padres were trailing 2-0, bottom of the ninth with 2 outs, and hit a 2-run homer to tie the Cardinals. Nick Castellanos with the blow. And then the Padres won on a 10th inning sack fly, 3-2, to tie up the Dodgers in the NL West standings. Tied for first, Dodgers lost again at home to Atlanta, 7-2. In fact, the Dodger offense only had 2 hits. Dodger shortstop Mookie Betts is due to return on Monday from the oblique injury, and not soon enough. I'm not saying he's going to hit the ground running coming in, but he had just a weekend at AAA shortstop and now is going to LA on Monday, they say. But ever since he joined the Dodgers in 2020, when Mookie is on, the whole lineup's different. The Dodgers' record about the last 3 weeks is 9-12, and they are not hitting with any consistency over the last 3 weeks. Shout out to the Braves, though, 28-13. Woo. Bryce Elder, great again today. Got the win. His ERA is 1.81.
1: Didn't bring this up, so just said the Braves. Ted Turner passed away. Bobby Cox passed away.
3: Both this past week, yes. Bobby Cox, who not only is top five in victories, number one apparently in ejections in Major League managers in history. And that's a record that I don't think will ever be broken now that we have video review, quite honestly. San Francisco in 12 innings beat Pittsburgh. Milwaukee with the walk-off homer to beat the Yankees. Philadelphia shut out Colorado. Two solo homers from Kyle Schwarber. And Texas shut out the Cubs 3-0. Back to you.
0: Thanks, Steve. Thanks, have Steve. A great week, buddy. Mm-hmm. See you next week.
1: By the way, you know who Chris Mannix is?
0: Yeah, of course. He's been on here a lot. He used to be on the Dan Patrick Show a lot. NBA dude.
1: Yeah. NBA insider. He said, he tweeted this out. I have no skins in the game. But Knicks fans are unquestionably the best in the NBA. They're wild at home.
0: The best in the world.
1: They're wild at home. They go en masse everywhere. And they're probably already booking hotel rooms in Detroit and Cleveland. Did I not just say this a couple of hours ago that they're the best fans in the world? And you kind of laughed at me about that?
0: Yes. Thunder fans are better than Knicks fans.
1: Who?
0: Thunder fans. Go ask any NBA player what's the loudest environment. The team that's going to win the
1: City.
0: Title
1: I'm
0: again
1: sorry,
0: this year.
1: I forgot their nickname.
0: Well, you'll respect them at some point. But
1: I thought they were the Oklahoma City Sooners, but I guess I'm wrong.
0: But you're wrong. You were also wrong about a lot of things on tonight's show.
1: You hate when I say that, though.
0: I don't hate. It's just dumb. It's stupid. It's why people don't want to work with you, man. It's why Anthony Gargano and you almost coming to blows.
1: Somebody wrote that in there. I
0: can handle it because bless your heart. I mean, you just need something because your team. I mean, the Knicks are going to break your heart as well.
1: No, they.
0: You know it. You're just preparing for it. This is the honeymoon phase of the relationship. In about 2 weeks from now, you'll be, you know, two cigarettes into the show, maybe a scotch as well, and wondering what happened to your Knicks. You have nothing left because the Mets suck and Arizona's going to stink at football. I ride the tidal wave.
1: Eat a sandwich out of a dirty ashtray.
0: You just fight through it and you just keep on thinking that you're good. Now, you are right on one thing.
1: Yes.
0: If the Knicks shoot the ball like they did today, ain't nobody beating them. All right?
1: Not when you're shooting close to 60% from. There was a stat that said if you only counted the Knicks 3-point buckets, they were losing in the third quarter 52-51 or something like that. It was, or maybe halftime. I don't know, but that just their 3-point shots alone, the score would have been tied or something.
0: Yeah. It was a wildly awesome performance. And I'm glad that you've taken it in stride and you've gotten not too carried away about it.
1: Yeah. Me too.
0: I'm glad that you're only allowing this to kind of slide into the Eastern Conference Finals.
1: I'd like to go to a game, but you haven't set up a GoFundMe page for that. So I can't do that.
0: Dude, don't be a digital panhandler. Go pay your tickets. You're a trophy husband. Coming out your wazoo.
1: It's going to be at least $2,000 for me getting the lower bowl. I'm not going to the game and sitting upstairs. I got to be within yelling distance of Ben Stiller. You know what I mean?
0: You feel like you need to be right down there in the heart of it all, right?
1: Yeah, I need to be close to Ben Stiller and that type of stuff. I got to be within screaming distance of him. You know what I mean? I got to be able to yell at him.
0: All right, a couple other quick tweets here. Eric, soak it up all you can, Arnie. Just wait until the series against Detroit has a couple of close games. Cat will revert back to his flopping and crying about a non-call, and the Knicks will fold like a cheap deck of cards.
1: What's a close game, like within 20?
0: Sure. Well, if you shoot like that today.
1: Yeah.
0: What's crazy is Arnie, writes Adam, doesn't think anything he says is insane about his teams. No, not at all. Not at all. Doug writes,
1: does it matter that I've been right? The fact that I said that they were going to sweep Philadelphia, that still makes me insane. I'm not following you guys on that. Arnie, well, you're so insane. Am I insane? The Knicks are going to sweep Philadelphia. You're so insane, but it happened.
0: But you also called the Spurs to sweep the T-Wolves.
1: Thought Edwards was hurt.
0: No, you did not base it on that. You said it doesn't matter. I mean, that's just, you got to go. We listen to what you say. Mr. Nobody writes, you're not wrong. The Lakers have been absolute crybabies. LeBron has been one of the biggest culprits. And L.A. got more free throws in game 3 than OKC, but still got dog walked. By the way, this is more embarrassing than when Magic Johnson coached Eldon Campbell.
1: You know, Chris, I again happen to see someone just sent this again in one of our tweets, Austin Reeves, which is another thing I wanted to bring up. it's one thing to cry and flop and complain, okay?
0: Mm-hmm.
1: Might not agree with you. You want to yell at the refs. You want to scream at them. You want to tell them they're lousy at their jobs. That's fine. I know that's part of the whole process. Where does he get off, though, yelling obscenities at them? You know what I mean? And not yelling the P word at them. You know what I mean? Did you see that, Chris?
0: I mean, I'm a pretty good lip reader, yes.
1: Yeah. I mean, where do you get off saying that to insult somebody like that? Would you ever talk? The only reason I would talk like that to somebody is if I wanted to get into a physical altercation with somebody. Other than that, I can't imagine ever. Would you ever say that to your boss or even somebody in a competing radio station or network or anything, Chris? Would you ever talk like that to somebody, even if you absolutely hate them? Where do you get off having that type of attitude toward another person like that?
0: Arnie, you act like our producer doesn't exist every single week.
1: Yeah, but I don't call him a name like that,
0: dog. Yeah, you don't acknowledge him at all.
1: He's lucky there. But I mean, seriously, what he said to the ref, and even Steve Kerr said this one time, he would never talk to another human being as he talks to referees. Chris, you see it better than anybody when it comes to football. I bet you hear some colorful stuff from some of these coaches to the refs out there.
0: Sure, absolutely. But everyone kind of understands that it goes with the job. Now, I thought the Lakers thing at the end of game two was an absolute embarrassment. I mean, you're out there surrounding an official at midcourt while the other team is laughing at you because they just beat you by 30. But again, it's just overall embarrassing right now. And if you're a Lakers fan, you can sit there and try to stand on the Luke is not out there. That's fine. I understand it. I don't expect him to beat the Thunder at all, but at least be a little bit classy.
1: Is it a good job being an NBA ref? Is that a good job?
0: Well, I mean, you claim you can do it. So,
1: I could do it.
0: Go out there and do it and show us.
1: Is it worth it? All the trial? How much are they making nowadays? Like $300,000-$400,000?
0: I mean, that's pretty good work.
1: That's not worth it. To me, unless they're paying me over $1 million, I don't think I want to do it.
0: All right. When we come back.
1: No, would you want to be an NBA? Unless they got to pay you some serious money, $300,000-$400,000. Not
0: Senior
1: even enough to
0: veteran live in, NBA officials make up to $550,000.
1: That's not even enough to live in Seattle or San Francisco or LA.
0: Okay. Then put me in Oklahoma and I'll fly everywhere. I'll be fine. When we come back, we'll put a wrap on the show with Arnie's Picks next right here on Fox Sports Radio.
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30: 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Yeah.

0: All right, fun show tonight. Great job, Mary Mac. Good to have you hanging with us, Ian Roddy, as always. Awesome stuff with the Sager on updates and great audio provided by the millions and millions of editors keeping tabs on all the events going on throughout the night, including the Ducks finding a way. I'm sure that's going to be the big story on the Big Ben Maller show coming up. Now, wait, is Ben in tonight or is he on vacation?
1: Oh,
0: Arnie, you usually know this.
1: I think he's on vacation this week until Friday.
0: Look at you. And you gave him all that time off?
1: Yeah, I was supposed to go see him up in, he's in town. He's in the East Coast. But he was like 3 miles from me, so I couldn't make it.
0: So in town is on the East Coast?
1: Well, he was 3 miles from my house. Couldn't make it.
0: Yeah, and you're not going to go see him when he's 3 miles from your house?
1: I'm kidding. He was in Massachusetts somewhere. Oh, okay. Somewhere in Boston. So.
0: Well, I know I'll be in for Big Ben on Wednesday night. So Mallard
1: Militia,
0: look at you.
1: I couldn't
0: do multiple nights just because this is a crazy. Well, listen, you don't care about my schedule.
1: Are you coming in Sunday or not?
0: Dude, that's a week away. I'm just trying to live through tomorrow. Okay. That's the most important thing for me. We'll see. In the meantime, though, it's time for your pick. So take it away, Stinking Jesus.
1: Let's get at it. You know, not a whole heck of a lot. We'll just keep it to the NBA and the NHL. The Knicks are already in it. They got the sweep over Philadelphia. I tried to tell you guys that. You wrote me off. We just didn't write back, Chris. I don't know if you know that. But Cleveland or Detroit's up next. I actually think it's going to be Cleveland. I think they're going to come back and win this series probably in 7. So that means they'll have to win it on the road. The Knicks will take care of Cleveland or Detroit. It doesn't make a difference in 5 games. I'll give them 1 game, maybe 4, but we'll keep it at 5 right now. San Antonio, Minnesota's the series tied at 2 games apiece. I don't think Wembanyama is going to be suspended for the next game. So I'm going to pick San Antonio in 7. Chris, if he gets suspended for the next game and Minnesota wins that one, oh my. Oh my. We may have Minnesota winning this thing in 6. We'll see what happens. I still think it's going to be OKC and the New York Knicks in the final. Carolina already beat Philadelphia, so I like Colorado to get by Minnesota. They have a 2-1 lead there. Montreal put a little hurt on my Sabres today. They're up 2-1. Still think Buffalo will come back. And Vegas, Anaheim tied at 2 apiece. I'm going to go with Vegas in that best of 7. So there you have my picks. Do them as you please. No longer strictly for entertainment purposes only.
0: Look at you throwing some hockey in there.
1: There you go. You know I'm the hockey guy.
0: I know. You're the hockey guy. I mean, there's not anything that you aren't the master of here on Fox Sports Radio. I'm kind of surprised that we even get to just hang on Sunday
1: night. And I'm going to go ahead and live tweet my senior Olympics game this Saturday, I believe.
0: Please don't ever stop posting those videos. Just... Now, you do need to get yourself an actual photographer to follow the action.
1: Yeah, we do. We do, yeah.
0: But it's okay. You know, it's funny. I'm watching some of these clips. There's a Philly news station that's live, and this just got posted by Awful Announcing.
1: But the lady that's crying?
0: No. There is an anchor. She's our news reporter. She's on the streets. And while she's doing her update, all of a sudden the entire backdrop gets taken over by Knicks fans. She's a Philly TV station. And then the next thing you know, the whole screen is just Knicks fans that have taken over in the streets of Philly. How could you let this happen, Philly?
1: I love that.
0: How can you let this happen? Unfreaking believable. But I'll tell you what, I would like to see a little bit more fight from the Lakers. You're right on one front. It is tough whenever you don't have your best player. It sucks. But OKC's without one of their best players, too.
1: True. That's true. Yeah.
0: And you would just think they should be a little bit more competitive in those moments. But this isn't the Magic Johnson ain't walking through that door. Michael Thompson ain't walking through that door. All right, Arnie, have a great week.
1: You too, my friend.
0: Stick around. The Big Ben Maller Show is coming up next. Please, Brian, no, might be in for the entire crew. I'm Plank. We'll see you next week right here on Fox. We are.
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8: Hi, their second round playoff series with San Antonio, two games apiece after beating the Spurs Sunday night, 114-109. Spurs star Victor Wembanyama was kicked out in the second quarter after throwing an elbow. Anthony Edwards with 36 points in the win. The Knicks completed a four-game series sweep, winning easily at Philadelphia, 144-114. The Knicks on three-pointers shot 25 for 44. The Wizards won the NBA draft lottery, and among the four WNBA games, New York at 2-0, won in overtime at Washington. In the NHL playoffs, Montreal's up 2-1 after a home win against Buffalo, 6-2. Anaheim tied its second rounder 2-apiece after edging Vegas, 4-3. NASCAR win at Watkins Glen for Shane Van Gisbergen. Baseball, Tigers ended a 5-game losing streak, winning at KC, 6-3. I'm Steve DeSager.
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20: Oh, what is going on? Welcome in. Happy late night festivities to you. Hey, happy Mother's Day. The aftermath, really. All except for the West Coast. You know, still Mother's Day on the West Coast. But very happy Mother's Day to all the great moms out there. Hope it was a fantastic day. I'll tell you what, it was a fantastic day on Sunday for the New York Knicks as they sweep the sad, pathetic 76ers over here. Just easy work. Had a 39-point win in the series, had another 30-point win on Sunday as they sweep away the Sixers. But I will circle back to the Knicks because they deserve their sunshine, their flowers, their roses, their bouquets, you know, all that stuff. Jalen Brunson did his thing, 6 3-pointers. Karl Anthony Towns, 10 assists in 20 minutes. Of course, he did have 5 fouls. I don't know what it is with. He should just start off with 3 fouls. But I will get to the Knicks and their takeover of the Sixers arena, which is just fully embarrassing for the Sixers and the city of Philadelphia. We will get to that. But the true story on Sunday, at least in the NBA, is Victor Wembanyama, known as the alien. He was the angry alien on Sunday as he came unhinged. He was upset that there was not a foul called on Naz Reid. So what does Wemby do? He says, I'm taking matters into my own hands or his own elbows. And he smacks Naz Reid right in the kisser, probably more in the throat than the

0: than the chin right there. Ouch. But yeah, upgraded to a flagrant 2. He's out of here. Get out of here, Wemby. Enjoy it. Get a quick shower. And he was off the floor with, what, 8-plus minutes to go in the second quarter. No Victor Wembanyama for the rest of the game. And I've compared the Spurs this way. I actually think it's a good comparison. Sometimes my comparisons land. Other times, they're just idiotic. I think this one's a good one. I think the Spurs are like Tom Petty and the Heartbreakers. Okay? Because Wembanyama is Tom Petty, right? Victor Wembanyama is a superstar. And then you've got the background band, right? And the Heartbreakers were great. Tom Petty and the Heartbreakers. The Heartbreakers were good. But I think of the Spurs like that, where Victor Wembanyama is such a superstar. If you went to see Tom Petty back in the day in concert, I never was able to do that. But if you went and someone was like, oh, how was the concert? You're like, oh, man, you wouldn't start waxing poetic about the Heartbreakers. You know what I mean? He wouldn't be like, oh, man, the rhythm guitarist was amazing. You know, the drummer, wow, backup vocals, unbelievable. You would start waxing poetic about Tom Petty. He would catch your eye. He would gain your attention. That's the way the Spurs are. I don't know about you, but when Wemby is playing, I can't help but watch everything that he does. And so the other guys who are very good players, they just kind of blend in. If you go back to game 3, this is a really good example, right? If you look at game 3, I'm watching the entire game. And then I'll look at the stats after the game, and I'll be like, holy cow, I didn't realize Champagne had 12 rebounds. I didn't realize Stephon Castle had 12 assists. I'm watching the game. I didn't even notice that was happening. Because Wemby just takes so much of your attention. So that's how I think of the Spurs. And I think that it hits. But the point remains, even though they don't have Wemby-level superstars, aside from Wemby, they've got a really solid collection of players. You know, some of these dudes, you look at Dylan Harper Jr., he's a rookie. He's a number 2 overall pick. Stephon Castle is a baller. That guy's a former number 4 overall pick in his second season, right? They've got dudes. But Wembanyama is a true superstar. They don't have a true superstar, at least on that level, aside from Wemby. And so when Wemby's off the floor, you start looking at the Spurs a little bit differently. And I look at the Spurs in that game, especially on Sunday, game 4. They lose to the Minnesota Timberwolves. Timberwolves pull it out without Wemby on the floor for 2.5 quarters. But it was close, man. It was nip and tuck, as they say. It was a very, very close game. And the Spurs, for most of that game, just doing the small things right. I would compare the Spurs, another comparison here. Very dangerous to make comparisons. I'm living on the edge this evening here. So I think the Chiefs of old, okay, go back maybe 3 years, 4 years ago when the Chiefs are winning back-to-back Super Bowls. What the Chiefs did so well, two main things. They always capitalized on the mistakes of their opponent. And they very, very rarely would screw themselves. They just wouldn't commit big mistakes. But they would take advantage of your mistakes all the time. And that's how the Spurs, a.k.a. the Heartbreakers, right? Aside from Tom Petty / Victor Wembanyama, the Heartbreakers, the supporting cast, they do a great job of maximizing your mistakes and not making many mistakes of their own. And I really do think it was like the Chiefs of old before the Chiefs started, you know, committing mistakes left and right and turning the ball over and this and that. They did a great job of not putting themselves in a bad position and taking advantage when you put yourself in a bad position. That's really what stood out for most of the game without Wemby, is it's just doing the little things so well. It's like the Spurs are such a young team, but they do the little things so well where you're like, man, they seem a lot more mature than they are in years, you know, in terms of age or playoff experience. It's just little things. It's moving the ball well. It's moving the ball and Harrison Barnes hits a little open jumper at the free throw line. And the next possession, Stephon Casley probes the paint and he gets fouled. He goes to the free throw line. Then it's Luke Kornet, or as I love on Basketball Reference, I didn't know about this nickname, Corn on the Lob. I just call him that based on principle from this point on. I call him Corn on the Lob. I didn't even know that was a thing. But Luke Kornet, he just stays active on the offensive glass, forces a foul to be called. You know, just little things. And then you see some of the playmaking ability. De'Aaron Fox is a stud. Cans at three. Little drive and kick. Devin Vassell. Don't say Vassell. Devin Vassell. Good look from three. Drains it. Just little things. They start building their lead, building their lead. And you just start thinking, man, they play really good defense. They're always able to recover and challenge everything. Like, the Timberwolves will start swinging the ball around. You're like, all right, someone's got to be wide open. And they never are. The Spurs do a great job of recovering, defending, just moving their feet, communicating. They do the little things right. But what really turned in this game is they didn't have their superstar on the floor, and the Timberwolves did. And you have to take your hat off to Anthony Edwards. He was magnificent. He took over the fourth quarter, scored 16 of his 36 points in the fourth quarter alone. And this is a superstar that's as competitive as it gets. I love, absolutely love the fire of Anthony Edwards. He hits a shot and he's dropping F-bombs. He's like, let's effing go. Like, he's dapping up Mitch Johnson, the Spurs head coach, when Mitch isn't actually dapping him back up. I just love Ant and how competitive of a maniac he is. And he's just driving the Timberwolves. And with two knee injuries, the guy has two knee injuries. Now, I hate to take a shot at someone that Anthony Edwards loves. He was a huge Kevin Garnett fan, or Kevin Durant fan, growing up. That was his favorite player. He said that numerous times. And I can't help but watch Ant battle through his knee injuries, plural, and think, if Kevin Durant had the same injuries, I don't know that he's playing a game thus far in this series. Like, that's just the reality of it. Anthony Edwards, not to punch down on Kevin Durant or kick him while he's down, but really, it's to point out Anthony Edwards. It's not just that he's battling through these injuries. He hyperextended his knee the last series, and we're like, when's he going to return? Is he going to be out for a long time here? What's the deal? He missed two games of the Nuggets series. He hasn't missed one game against the Spurs in the second round series. And he's not just out there waddling around and, you know, half the version of himself. He's still productive. Like I said, dropped 36 points on Sunday, scored 16 points in the fourth quarter. He is fantastic, man. And he found a way to greatly assist the Timberwolves in a win they desperately needed. They tie up the series 2-2. They were staring a 3-1 deficit in the face. It looked like it might happen even without Wemby. Wemby missing 2.5 quarters, but it was not meant to be as the Timberwolves even the series. And we got real drama in this series, man. It is up for grabs. I would lean Spurs in this one. I just think that they are more talented to not have Wemby on the floor for 2.5 quarters. Made obviously a monstrous difference right there. So assuming that he's good to go for the rest of the series, I would lean Spurs, but it's not going to be easy. And I love the way the Timberwolves battle as well. I will just say this because I was watching SportsCenter before this show started, and Kendrick Perkins was on the show, and he was wondering out loud about Wemby being suspended possibly for game 5. Let me just tell everybody listening this. He will not. Repeat, not be suspended.
1: Will not.
0: For game 5. He will not, Lorena. It's not happening. If that's on the bingo card, like Wemby will not be suspended for, that's basically another free space. It's a free space because it's not going to happen, man. The NBA with Adam Silver. Do you think Adam Silver is going to be like, yeah, that warrants a 1-game suspension on top of him missing 2.5 quarters in game 4. Let's suspend him for game 5 as well. Really? You think that's gonna, what evidence would you point to for the sheriff? You know, you don't do that on the sheriff's watch here. Adam Silver will get you. No. Adam Silver is as weak as it gets. And listen, it's bad for the NBA too. Why would the NBA, when it doesn't have to suspend Victor Wembanyama for game 5, why would they do it? It doesn't benefit the NBA at all. And with him, I could see if he gets, he threw an elbow, midway through the fourth quarter. You know what I mean? He barely was off the floor, especially if the Spurs found a way to win the game and they're up 3-1. Okay, maybe. Maybe he would be suspended for game five. But the situation being what it is, series tied 2-2, he was out with 8:39 remaining in the second quarter. Like, he's not getting suspended for game five. Spare me. That's not happening. I mean, the NBA will take a look, you know, quote unquote. We reviewed the footage. We blah, blah, blah. He's not going to be suspended for game five. The NBA just won't do that. So I will shave off both eyebrows, my head fully. And for the militia, a body part yet to be named later. How about that? Right? There you go. Head, eyebrows, gone. Body area yet to be named. You pick the area that's shaved too. I don't know. I don't want to get too graphic over here, but it's not happening. All right. Victor Wembanyama will be on the floor for game five. Let's stop with the shenanigans over here. It's so easy to tell. Like, you don't need to waste any time speculating. Like, I don't know. The NBA. If David Stern were still alive and still the commissioner, maybe. But Adam Silver is in town and he doesn't exactly rule with an iron fist. It's more of like a halfway strong suggestion is what he is like. Let me think about it and I'll get back to you. That's how he rules. That's Adam Silver. So no. And for the record, I don't think that he should be suspended for game five. He got the gate in game four. That was a big enough penalty. So no, I would not think that he deserves to be suspended for game five, but bigger picture, there's no way he will be. Even if you make it the argument he should, he won't be. That's the bottom line. All right, 877-99 on Fox. That is your phone number. I'm very excited to hear from Lorena and Coop. A defiant Coop, by the way. I'll give you details on that. As they were in Boston, meet and greet, rubbing elbows with the militia, had a great time. I want to hear all about it. I want to hear if Lorena, you know, was falling down another escalator and had to yell, "I'm going down!" again. I don't know. Like, we'll get the whole full blow-by-blow details right around the corner. Very excited for that. Feel free to check in, militia. Always welcome here. We roll out the red carpet anytime I'm in for Big Ben. Love talking to you guys. Love getting interactive. So 877-99 on Fox is the number. Also on X, if you're more of a, you know, like a typer than a talker, that's fine too. Hit me up on X at the No Show is where you can find me. Okay, Defiant Coop. Escalator Lorena. I don't know if that nickname's going to stick, but we get their full blow-by-blow details in Boston in the aftermath. The trip back was a little dicey there, I hear. So we'll figure out what's going on and see what their energy level is after traveling all freaking day and being on the go all freaking weekend. So maybe a little caffeine needed tonight. All right. All that coming up next. And we got ball on the brain, NBA, heavy NBA, lottery, right? The Knicks, adding insult to injury, a lot of stuff to get to. Hang with us here. I'm Brian Noe in for Big Ben Maller. Keep it locked right here on Fox Sports Radio. 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
33: It is Fox Sports Radio. I'm Brian, though, in for Big Ben Maller. Very fired up to be here in these wee hours. So, the Maller meet and greet in Boston this weekend. It was a grand old time over there. They went to a Red Sox game, met with the fans, met with the listeners, did all kinds of stuff. Lorena almost fell down an escalator, as we found out on, early Friday morning.
34: Yeah.
33: Very early. Yeah.
34: It's crazy how many people that were at the meet and greet actually were listening that night. And they're like, we heard what happened. So glad you're okay.
33: Yeah. I'm very happy you're okay. And the defiant one, Justin Cooper. Now, as we welcome Coop in here, right? Coop, I noticed in one of the pictures that you had a Lakers hat on in enemy territory right there. Was that a strategic placement? Rocking the Laker hat, or you might have been watching the Lakers that night, probably in a sports bar, right?
35: Yeah, I was watching the Lakers that night. I did get multiple comments from Boston locals.
33: What was like the most intense comment, if you could share it?
35: It wasn't really like nothing intense. I mean, you know, I had comments from lots of the listeners that showed up. And then there was also just one random dude that walked out of a restaurant when I was walking down the street. And he's like, ah, Lakers hat in Boston. Ah. It's brave.
34: I That's love brave. Boston.
33: Yeah, right. There you go. I like that. Yeah. He's got to give you something for that. You know, that's brave. It's brave by you, kid. You know, something like that. All right. Well, not too bad. It could have been way worse than that, you know. Was it awkward at all watching the Lakers lose as you're rocking Laker gear in Boston? Did it get anywhere awkward at all for you?
35: I'm sure it would have been worse had the Celtics not already been eliminated. So.
33: Oh, okay. Yeah. Well, that's true. True. You did have the Trump card right there, you know, like.
35: Right. There's still some more basketball to be played, you know, in LA. There's nothing going on at TD Garden right now.
33: Yeah. Maybe that had a lot to do with a lack of, you know, if the Celtics were still around in the playoffs. Yeah. It might have been a little bit dicey for you doing that. But how was it? Everything good with the meet and greet? You have a good time?
35: Yeah. It was cool.
33: Nice. Very nice. Well, that's good. We also have Lorena with us here in the wee hours. Any other escalator mishaps for you, Lorena? Everything worked out okay outside of the one?
34: No, and I specifically mentioned it when I got outside of LAX today. I was like, thank goodness there was no escalators because I can't. I was so tired.
33: Yeah, so, and the flight, you had more flight shenanigans going on today?
34: I have never had so many flight shenanigans in a weekend in my life. Yeah, I'm glad I'm not traveling at least for another 3 weeks.
35: I felt really bad. But it did kind of work out today, though,
34: it
35: right?
34: It did. It did work out for the best. So I got, you know, we heard about my struggles from the last weekend, from Friday, Thursday into Friday.
33: Yeah.
34: But today, we get all the way on the plane. Like, the plane just got there. They unloaded. They're getting everyone on. We just got seated. And it's like 10 minutes after departure time, and they're like, hey, guys, just so you know, we have a maintenance issue right now. We called some people out to come check on it. We'll let you know here in a few what's going on.
33: Mm.
34: Oh, sorry, guys. There's a leak from the water compartment. We're going to see if we can defer it for now because it's a short flight, like 45 minutes. But we'll let you know here soon. And then, no, we all had to deplane. And then I had to run to another gate, which was actually very fortunate. So I was watching that new show on Netflix, the one with Kate Hudson and the basketball thing.
33: Uh-huh. Yeah. I've seen the previews
34: Turning
33: of that.
34: Point. Turning
33: Pretty good?
34: Point. I like it. I like good. Kate Hudson, though. Anyways. Oh, and Brenda Song is in that, too.
33: Okay.
34: Anyway, so I was watching that, and they were calling me on the speaker, like, to come up to the desk, and I had no idea. So I almost missed the...
33: The exact same thing happened to me.
34: I was just trying to chill. I was like, they'll text me if they got something for me, right?
33: Yeah. No. That's what I thought. I was... I can't remember. I think I was in... Shoot, I can't remember. I was flying to Vegas from Chicago, I want to say. And same thing. They put us on the flight, and it's hot on the flight. And they're announcing, like, yeah, something's wrong with the this or the that. And we're like, all right, cool, whatever. And then the next thing I know, they're like, we're going to have everybody exit the plane because we can't cool this thing down. We're like, what? And so anyway, I was just listening to metal on full volume with my earbuds.
34: Right.
33: And then for some reason, I went up to the desk to ask for something. They were like, oh, we've been calling you like over and over again. I'm like, oh, I had no idea. Yeah. So I almost did the same thing, Lorena.
34: Oops.
33: Yeah. But everything worked out. So you didn't have a connecting flight. You just had a straight shot to LA.
34: Straight away. It was perfect. I watched 2.5 movies, cried a little bit. Thought about you when I cried at the movie.
33: Yeah. What did you watch?
34: I watched The Housemaid, and then I watched Wuthering Heights. Wuthering Heights is the one I cried during. And then I watched One Battle After Another.
33: My goodness. You got a lot. You didn't get through 3 of them, did you? How long was this flight?
34: It was almost 6 hours.
33: Oh, my Lord.
34: But I only watched full 2 movies and then only the end of Housemaid. So,
33: what did you think of One Battle After, whatever the title is? I've seen the movie, One Battle After Another.
34: It kept me awake, so I'm going to give it some good stars.
33: Okay. It's random, isn't it?
34: Very
33: a random movie.
34: Very random.
33: Some good scenes, but very random.
34: I feel like it's a world I would never be a part of, you know?
33: So what was the movie where you were crying? What's the...
34: Wuthering Heights.
33: Yeah, what's that about?
34: Oh, it's a romance. It has Margot Robbie.
33: Okay.
34: And
33: hotter than Anne Hathaway, right? I have to add that.
34: And she's walking down a beach. Yeah, I'm going to stare a little longer.
33: Right, that's right.
34: And then it's got Jacob Elordi in it, too, the kid from Frankenstein.
33: Okay.
34: And it's a dark romance of like forbidden love. It's like a Romeo and Juliet style story.
33: Okay. Yeah. Bit of a tearjerker.
34: At
33: least for you. Like, I don't know. your track record when you're crying during the Sandra Bullock movie, which is not, I guess I could see how it's a little emotional. I get that. I won't call you out fully because I get that. But man, Lorena called me sobbing. And I'm like, holy cow, I didn't think the movie would do that to you. Yeah, right.
35: Which Sandra
33: yeah.
35: Bullock movie is this?
33: The Unforgivable. Have you seen that one, Coop?
35: No, I don't know.
34: Doesn't it have Liam Neeson in it, too? Who was the guy?
33: That one? No.
34: Who's
33: no,
34: the guy
33: Liam
34: in
33: isn't
34: it?
33: In that. In The Unforgivable?
34: Yeah, who is it?
33: No.
34: I'm losing my voice. I'm sorry.
33: There was, let me look it up real fast. Because The Unforgivable.
35: Oh, you guys talked about this last week. John Bernthal.
33: Yeah, he was in it. He was like the love interest for a little bit for Sandra Bullock in the movie. I don't know this guy, Will Poulton. He had a main part in that. He was, I don't want to give everything away, but he was after Sandra Bullock for a little bit. It doesn't have like Viola Davis.
34: Oh.
33: Or star-studded there, Lorena, but good. John Malkovich, I guess. Did he have a... role? I don't remember him being in that movie at all. I don't remember if that's true or not, but I'm looking at the cast. Wow, I'd have to go back and watch that if he was in there or not. Yeah, but all is good. What's the energy level for tonight's show after a full day of traveling? Like, full day, beginning to end.
34: You know, I don't think it's the travel that's really got me out. It's the social interactions over the weekend.
33: Okay, yeah, yeah. It's just taxing in a way.
34: Yeah, it's a lot, yeah. But it was exciting. So I'm like, I just need a big fat nap.
33: Man, I can tell your voice. Like, if I didn't know you were in Boston and talking and all that, I wouldn't be able to hear it. But knowing you were there, I can hear it. It's a little strained. Little bit.
35: Well, she's also just a very loud person.
34: So. I just can't with you sometimes. You come with the little digs. I just.
35: Am I wrong?
34: No.
33: No, totally valid, completely on point. But, you know, the digs. I don't know what it is with the digs over here.
34: I have
33: Yeah.
34: good projection with my vocals.
33: Yeah, I mean, yes, especially in a louder spot. I can imagine you in the bar and someone says, you know, I heard you on Friday morning. You're not going to be like, oh, that's cool. It's going to be like, shut up. No, did you? You know, it's going to be like that.
34: Wow. Okay.
35: That's accurate. That's pretty much
33: right. You know. It's true. It's not bad. It's not a shot at you. Like, you're excitable. You know, it's good. I don't think that's bad at all.
34: I am pretty excitable, I'll say that.
33: Right. It's better than being monotone, you know? Sleep at the wheel, we wouldn't want that, you know? So that's good. Coop, how are you feeling, man? Everything good energy-wise? Like, what do you need? You need a Coke from the vending machine?
35: I took a couple naps on the plane and nice. After I got home, so.
33: Any movie watching on the flight?
35: No.
33: Nothing?
35: No. Well, for multiple reasons. First of all, my wife and I are currently listening to the full cast Harry Potter audiobooks. So that's what we were doing.
33: You've said this is awesome, right?
35: Oh, yeah. It is awesome.
33: Yeah.
35: Lorena's listening to them, too.
33: How many people are voicing this? Like 100 voices or something
35: over 100.
33: Crazy? Yeah. Wow. Okay. So you're listening to that on the flight?
35: Yes.
33: Okay.
35: But even if I wanted to watch a movie, you had to have a pair of wired headphones.
33: Okay.
35: And we do not have that.
33: Got it. Yeah.
35: And
33: they didn't have the little cheapy ones where they're like headphones.
35: I was thinking that. I was like, since you need the wired headphones, it's kind of surprising that they don't like either like give them away or even sell them for like $5.
33: Yeah.
35: But let me just say, so I flew JetBlue both ways, and on the flight there the Wi-Fi didn't work. On the way back, I had a short flight first from Boston to New York and then from New York all the way back to LA.
33: Yeah.
35: The flight from Boston to New York, Wi-Fi worked great. Everything was awesome. I'm on my phone, you know, like playing games. And then we get on the longer flight from JFK to LA.
33: Nothing.
35: And the Wi-Fi doesn't work on there either.
33: Right. Yeah. Yeah, I don't know why it works out like that, but yeah, the little puddle jumper, all is good. The long flight, you're out of luck, man. Nothing. We got nothing here. Whole lot of nothing. Yeah, so when you're listening to the, what do you call it,
35: audiobooks, yeah.
33: Audiobooks. Are you listening at the same time?
35: Yes.
33: You know what I mean? Like, so what, do you sync up your phones, hit play at the same time? So you, if something crazy happens, you look over at each other like, whoa, didn't know that. Is it like that?
35: You can connect two pairs of AirPods to the same phone. So
33: okay, cool, yeah. Oh, so you're right in sync.
35: Yeah.
33: All right, very nice. How far along are we in that whole thing?
35: We are on book 6 right now.
33: Of how many?
35: 7.
33: 7, okay, well, you're almost there.
35: Yep.
33: How long does it take for
34: each book?
33: That's
34: a lot of audio hours, Coop.
35: It is.
34: That's got to be over 35 so far.
35: No, way more than that.
33: Wow.
35: I like the Goblet of Fire one. Let's see. So that one's the fourth installment, and I think it's the longest one. And let's see. Of course, it doesn't tell me right here, but it's. I think that one was like 30 hours alone.
33: Wow, for one episode?
35: One book. Yeah.
33: One book. Basically. Okay, got it. Yeah. Wow, good Lord, man. What's one thing that blew your mind that you learned that you didn't know before based on the audiobooks?
35: It was 20 hours for the fourth one. I found
33: 20
35: it.
33: Hours
35: yeah.
33: for the
35: twenty hours
33: audio.
35: And 13 minutes. What do you mean?
33: When you're listening to this stuff, I'm sure they're telling you things where you're like, holy cow, I didn't know that. I didn't realize that was a thing or whatever. There's got to be something learned from it.
35: No, I mean, because I've read all the books multiple times. So, you know, they're just
34: where me, I have not read any right. of the books. So I have those like moments, but he uh-huh. does not.
33: Coop, you're just like, yeah, I knew that. I knew that too. Is that how you're reacting the whole time?
35: Well, yeah. I mean, because they're just reading the book.
33: Okay.
35: You know, which I've read. So I, you know, all the stuff that, wasn't included in the movies, I already knew about all that. But I mean, as far as like, they have like cool, like sound effects and stuff. And, you know, there's like, so it is, there have been moments where I was like, oh, that was cool. You know, like, you know, when you're reading the book and it says, you know, Dumbledore's Phoenix makes a like sing song cry in the background, you have to imagine that. But you're listening to the audiobooks and you're hearing like this Phoenix cry and you're like, whoa.
33: Wow. All right, man. Wow. Where does this franchise rank in the pecking order for you? Is this like at the top or what? I didn't realize you were this deep in the game.
35: Oh yeah. I'm a full on Harry Potter nerd.
33: Wow, dude. I guess so, man. Wow. Well, hey, whatever works, man. I didn't realize it went this deep, but it does. Hey, whatever works for you, man. That's good. Were you listening to this the whole time on the flight?
35: Other than when I was napping, yeah.
33: Yeah. Wow. I have a million questions here. How do you arrange that? Is it with Kat, right? Like if you're starting to nod off or you're like, hey, we got to call it right here, you know, or she's getting tired, you just, what do you do?
35: That's exactly what happened. I was like, I'm like looking, I'm like, okay, there's 11 minutes left of this chapter. After this chapter, I gotta nap.
33: Yeah, yeah.
35: I'm fading.
33: Yeah, and you called it T.O. Better get a T.O., baby!
34: I'm going
33: you know?
34: Down!
33: Yeah. Yeah, Lorena's falling on an escalator. You know, Coop, he's falling down for a nap. You know, I got it. No doubt. By the way, Coop, you would love this. Maybe. One of my buddies reminded me, if you want to feel old, this month marks the 30-year anniversary of the Pantera album, The Great Southern Trendkill. 30 Damn. Years old this month. I didn't realize that could be possible at this stage. 30 years ago, man. It was in 96. 96 doesn't feel 30 years ago. Is that just me? It doesn't feel 30 years ago, does it? It is.
34: That's disgusting to say. Stop that.
33: Yeah. It's insane to me. But yeah, there you go. A little fun fact. So to commemorate, nothing but songs. Bump back music from the Great Southern Trendkill for maybe one bump back. If it were up to me, it'd be the whole show. But
35: it's also the 30th anniversary of Anima by Tool.
33: Oh, gosh.
34: Was that a request for bounce back music?
33: It could be.
34: I mean, you play all your own music and sound drops anyways. I feel like you could just do it yourself.
33: I'm not. Oh. I've never played a bounce back song ever. Not one time. Never. In my Fox Sports Radio career.
34: Maybe we'll try it.
33: We could try it, but I'd probably screw it up somehow. Something would go completely haywire. It'd be way too loud. It'd be just, or way too quiet, or too late, way too early. Something would be
34: You
33: wrong.
34: Would pick a song that has cuss words in it.
33: There would be cussing in it all left and right. I'd be like, oh, this one, yeah, it's fine. It's clean. First lyric, F-bomb. Yeah, that would happen. You're right. Yeah, so... You handle that, Lorena. You're the chief at that.
34: I'm on it.
33: Yeah, yeah. Yeah, Plank, the Plankster, he loves to play his own cuts. You know, how do you feel when some of us fill-in hosts are playing cuts left and right? Are you just like, what are you doing? Why am I even here? You feel like that?
34: It startles me sometimes.
33: Does it?
34: Okay. Yeah, only you and Adam Osland do it.
33: Plank does it all the time.
34: I don't work with Plank very much, though.
33: No?
34: Not since I first started.
33: You refuse? You're like,
34: no.
33: Plank's in, I'm out.
34: No.
33: Is that how it goes?
34: No. He's great.
33: Okay. All right. Not trying to stir up drama over
34: Ooh,
33: here.
34: Ooh, I love drama.
33: Did sound like there's, you know, a little animosity right there. I don't know if I was reading into that incorrectly or not. But yeah, no bounce back music for me. But if you want to get down with the Great Southern Trendkill, it's fine. Fine with me. Some good parts of the title track song, The Great Southern Trendkill. You Google with a little War Nerve. Some good riffs in that. Plenty of selections there. The Underground in America, very good. Not bad.
34: It's very
33: good. Sandblasted skin. Mm-hmm. Very good. Not bad. Not bad at all.
34: Delightful.
33: Yeah. I love it myself. Yeah. 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Okay, it is time for the Who Am I game. So as you probably heard a couple of days ago, Jets running back Breece Hall.
0: Who?
33: Yeah, Breece Hall signed a contract extension. So Breece Hall, we're talking $29 million in guarantees. Average per year, gets paid $14.5 million. That ranks fourth among running backs. So there are one, two, three guys ahead of Breece Hall in terms of average per year salary. I'm looking for number three. You probably know number one. Probably have a good guess for number two. Who's number three?
0: Who?
33: An average cash per year as far as running backs in the NFL go. Get your answers over here at the No Show on X. Who am I? I am number three in the running back pecking order in terms of average salary per year.
0: Who?
33: We'll have the answer for you right around the corner. That's right. I'm Brian Noe in for Big Ben Maller. Keep it locked right here on Fox Sports Radio.
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0: It is Fox Sports Radio. I'm Brian Noe in for Big Ben Maller. And it is time, not just for a new level from Pantera, it's time for the Tire Rack Play of the Day.
1: 13 to shoot. Now Ant takes the handoff, rises up, and gets the Wolves the lead. A right side triple. 5:10 left to play. Anthony Edwards, 34 points. Timberwolves up 98-97.
0: There you go. Compliments of the Timberwolves radio network as Anthony Edwards does work. 36 points, 16 points alone in the fourth quarter as the Timberwolves beat a Wemby-less Spurs squad. At least they didn't have Wemby for the final 8:39 of the second quarter. And then, of course, the second half as he got ejected. Flagrant two, throwing bows, hitting Naz Reid. So no Wemby for 2.5 quarters. Timberwolves even the series, 2 games apiece. Series shifts to San Antonio. That would be on Tuesday night. So excited for that. And no, Wembanyama is not going to be suspended for game 5. I hate, spoiler alert, you know, like, you're not going to be suspended for game 5. There's some speculation like, are they going to suspend him? I mean, he did throw an elbow. He's not going to be suspended for that. 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It's time for the Who Am I game. So, Breece Hall, Jets running back, he signed a new contract extension, right? Little 3-year contract extension, and he's going to get $29 million in guarantees. Average per year, he's going to make $14.5 million. That ranks fourth among NFL running backs. So I'm looking for number three. Who am I? Number three on the list. So number one on the list, Saquon Barkley. He makes the most per year, $20.6 million. Number two on the list, Christian McCaffrey. Of those 49ers, $19 million per year. So we're looking for a man who makes $15 million per year. Who am I? So we look at the old X machine over here.
2: Who?
0: And Random Ryan in Carolina says, Yankees Hall of Fame catcher Kenny Fisterbottom is what he says. Okay. Let's see. Maller Prop. He's got No Hair Brian. That's what I'll be if Wemby is suspended. No eyebrows. I have had to shave off a left eyebrow before. That is on my radio resume. I don't know if you guys know that. I'll give you the full story next hour if you
3: I had no
0: care
3: idea.
0: Yeah, I'll actually send you the video, Lorena. It's I did it live on air. It's a whole thing, but yeah, funny. I'll give you the story next hour, but I have had to make good on that. So if Wemby is suspended for game 5, I've gone on record, I'll shave off both eyebrows, my entire head, and a random body part of the Maller Militia's choosing. Right? If it comes to that, we'll get weird and you'll choose something and there'll be no hair there, you know, as well. Sorry to make it weird. That's just, again, you can tell that's not planned. That's how my weird brain works. Burgerman says Priest Holmes. Doc Dan, he goes with Garo Yepremian. Very nice. I like that guess. Not bad at all. Well, bad job by Eck. Eck got it right. Very bad job. Looked it up. Analog Al goes with Anne Hathaway. That's well done. I like that. Eileen goes with Chucky. Gunner, who says, I'm going to call in and tell you why Wembanyama will be suspended for Game 5, or at least deserves to be suspended for Game 5. So we might get to that a little bit later. Gunner says, the answer is SpongeBob SquarePants. Not correct. Big Lou, shout out to Big Lou. Met him in Vegas for the meet and greet. He says Michael Doliak. The answer is Derrick Henry. That's right, King Henry. The third most money among NFL running backs in terms of average cash per year right there. There you go. King Henry, number three on the list. All right, coming up next, adding insult to injury. We are.
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0: Here's what you need to know.
1: The Minnesota Timberwolves tied their second round playoff series with San Antonio 2 games apiece after beating the Spurs Sunday night. 114-109, Spurs star Victor Wembanyama was kicked out in the second quarter after throwing an elbow. Anthony Edwards with 36 points in the win. The Knicks completed a 4-game series sweep, winning easily at Philadelphia 144-114. The Knicks on three-pointers shot 25 for 44. The Wizards won the NBA draft lottery, and among the four WNBA games, New York at 2-0 won in overtime at Washington. In the NHL playoffs, Montreal's up 2-1 after a home win against Buffalo 6-2. Anaheim tied its second rounder 2-apiece after edging Vegas 4-3. NASCAR win at Watkins Glen for Shane Van Gisbergen. Baseball, Tigers ended a 5-game losing streak, winning at KC 6-3. I'm Steve DeSager.
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3: Here he is in for Big Ben.
14: Brian No.
15: Oh, what is going on? Welcome in. Happy early Monday morning to you. Hope all is well. Hope all the great mothers out there had a fantastic Mother's Day. Lot to react to. We had Wemby throwing bows, getting crazy. You gotta keep the emotions in check. You know, like, here's the thing, man. I'm going to talk about the New York Knicks here in just a couple of minutes. But the thing with Wemby, we've talked about this before, where the Spurs are a young team. They don't have much playoff experience. And the people that ride with the Spurs and say, it's fine. You know, it's all right. Don't worry. Not going to matter. They're so talented. Wemby's an alien, yada, yada, whatever the reasoning is. Like, playoff experience, it's got to matter. And that's the one reason where if it is the Spurs and the Thunder in the Western Conference Finals, that's why I'm all over OKC if that is the matchup. The playoff experience means a lot. And you saw a complete lack of playoff experience with Wemby losing his cool like that. You can't lose your cool like that, man. He's way too valuable for their team to be swinging bows like that, getting kicked out early in the second quarter. It's like, you got a chance to take a 3-1 series lead and you're upset that you're not getting a foul called. So you're going to elbow Naz Reid in the throat and get the gate. Like, what? And I totally forgot to add one part in that. He was talking to his teammate while they were reviewing the elbow, right? They were reviewing the play and he was talking to his teammate Harrison Barnes. And so they were announcing that it was a flagrant 2 foul. And Wemby was like, what does that mean? And Harrison Barnes is like, it means you're ejected, dude. Like, and he's like, oh, I'm ejected? It's like, yeah. Yeah, that's what flagrant 2 means. He's like, oh, news to me. Didn't I couldn't believe it. He's like, what does that mean? What flagrant 2? What is that? He's like, it means you're taking an early shower, man. That's what that means. You're done. You're gone. Yeah. But that is a lack of playoff experience. So when people like me say, I can't trust a team that's got no playoff experience.

0: it's mattered throughout the history of the NBA, with very few exceptions, like Magic Johnson wins right away. That's an all-time great. It hardly ever happens that way. Michael Jordan, as great as he was, he had struggles for years in the playoffs. Couldn't get past the Pistons year after year after year. It's like, they lost to him in five. All right, let's try to get him next year. Lost to him in six. All right, next year. Lost to him in seven. It's like they're taking baby steps and trying to, you know, they're going up against, the Spurs would be going up against the Oklahoma City Thunder, who, you know, are just a hot knife through butter through everybody they faced in the NBA playoffs. Not even a fair fight. And they don't even have Jalen Williams, who's one of their main guys, scored 40 points in an NBA Finals game last year. So playoff experience is going to matter. And you saw a lack of it on Sunday night with Wemby doing that. So you got to maintain your emotions, man. And I love Wemby. Wemby is a competitive maniac, and I love that about him. He's going hard in the NBA All-Star game. That's how crazy he is. And I absolutely adore that about Wemby, but sometimes that competitiveness, it can get the best of you. And you saw that on display. You saw a lack of control, a lack of playoff experience. And you also saw competitiveness, you know, when keeping it competitive goes wrong. Like, competitiveness isn't automatically a great thing all across the board. Every now and then, it's like the old Dave Chappelle skit, when keeping it real goes wrong. When keeping it competitive goes wrong. That's what happened with Wemby on Sunday night. But listen, man, if Wemby, you think Wemby's doing that, say, 5 years from now, 10 years from now, when he's got all that playoff experience, he's much less likely to do it with more playoff experience. But he doesn't have that right now. And so, you know, sometimes you take the bait, sometimes your emotions get out of control, and sometimes you end up costing your team. 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Okay, the New York Knicks. My gosh, this team, they have been fantastic in the playoffs over here. Can you believe they were staring a 2-1 deficit in the face? They were trailing the Atlanta Hawks. And since then, they've kicked it into overdrive. 7 straight wins. And not just wins, like crushing teams. The Knicks, they were the first team in NBA history to win 3 straight games by at least 25 points in the playoffs. Those were the final 2 games against the Hawks, and then that was game 1 against the Sixers. And those are historic beatdowns. The closeout game against the Hawks, game 6, I don't even know what they ended up winning by 51, I think that's what it was. And then the first game against the Sixers, they won by 39. Then on Sunday, they won by 30. They've been crushing teams. I saw this stat here too. The Knicks have outscored their opponents by 19.4 points per game this postseason. That is actually the largest differential by any team entering the conference finals since the playoffs expanded to 16 teams in 1984. They've dusted everybody. They've crushed the Hawks. They obliterated the Sixers. And they're punched their ticket to the conference finals already. And they get to rest up. OG Anunoby's got a hamstring strain. He missed games 3 and 4. He gets to rest up. He had a hammy issue 2 years ago in the playoffs. It was a big deal. He missed games 3 through 6. He tried to come back in game 7, played 5 minutes, and that was it. The hammy was a big, big deal. Now, it's not believed to be as severe right now as it was a couple of years ago. But still, the Knicks get to rest that guy. You look at the Cavs series. The Cavs they're facing a 2-1 deficit. Cavs won game 3. Pistons still lead the series. But if the Cavs win on Monday night, that series is tied 2-2. And the Knicks are just chilling. Knicks are just waiting. The only question for the Knicks is the rust thing. Will that be a deal? If you look at the Thunder, OKC, they swept the Suns, and then they had 8 days off until they faced the Lakers. And even though they won game 1 and they covered a 15.5 point spread, they did not look crisp, especially in the first half. They did not look like the typical OKC Thunder. They weren't executing at a high level. And so it was a little bit of rust. So that's the only question with the Knicks. Do they look a little rusty when the Eastern Conference Finals finally do get underway? We got to see who emerges, Pistons or Cavs, how long it goes. But in the meantime, the blessing is that OG Anunoby can rest up. And he was a big deal. He made a big impact. He was great in game two against the Sixers and then just tweaked his hammy at the very end of that game, about 3 minutes to go. And he makes the gesture like, yo, I got to come out of the game, man. Like something's going on here. So he gets to rest up. Very, very good news for the Knicks. And man, to add insult to injury, it wasn't bad enough that the Knicks swept the Sixers. Then the Knicks fans took over on the road in the Sixers' own arena. They're pretty loud in game three. They're even louder in game four with the sweep being pulled off here. The greatest thing was behind one of the baskets, Joel Embiid went to the free throw line. And it's nothing but Knicks fans. And they had like pieces of paper with the poster from game three of Mitchell Robinson dunking on top of Joel Embiid. So they have pieces of paper and they're just waving it at Joel. It's as if it's in the garden. And all the Knicks fans are trying to throw him off while he's shooting a free throw. It was at the Sixers arena. And it's filled with Knicks fans like, boo, miss it, Joel, miss it. There was a poster last game. They're just trying to throw him off. It's like, what is happening? So, yeah, the Knicks turned that into Madison Square Garden, just a little south of the city right there. And that was a big talking point after game four, after the sweep was pulled off. Here's Josh Hart. Listen to Josh Hart take a dig at Philly sports fans far and wide. Check this out.
1: How many Knicks fans were here today?
2: Nah, man, because everybody was begging for Philly to not sell their tickets and all that stuff. So, man, I used to think Philly was a sports town. I don't know if it is anymore.
0: Oh, baby, man, like, it's that one. But Philly takes pride in being passionate and being a hardcore sports town, and it is. But listen, it's fair for Josh Hart to wonder. He's like, have you seen the arena? Did you hear those fans? There were Knicks fans everywhere, crawling with Knicks fans in there. And man, I thought it was a sports town. I'm not so sure anymore. I get why Josh Hart would think and say that. Now here is Tyrese Maxey. So star of the Sixers, did not have a great series. Didn't take a ton of shots either. A little bit nicked up. Everybody's dealing with something at this stage, but not a great series for Tyrese Maxey. And he was commenting on all of the Knicks fans that were just pouring into the arena, super loud, very boisterous. Here's what Tyrese Maxey had to say about that.
3: Tyrese, can you describe what it was like playing again against the Knicks here, where their fans come down here and kind of take over your home arena? Do you use it as fuel?
4: Yeah, it absolutely sucks. If I'm being honest, it just sucks, bro. It just sucks, man. It just sucks. That's really all I can say about it, man. Like it's hard. It's definitely difficult. You know what I'm saying? And it's only one way to put a stop to it, and it's we have to go out there and win these games. Like, we, just being completely honest, we were better when we played them in the Garden this entire season. Like, I know we lost game two and one, but like game two was better. Regular season was better. Here we was, you know, I was telling them it felt louder here for them than it did in the Garden. And it's like, but we got to put a stop to it as a team. Like, winning these games, that's what's going to make, you know, our fans like louder than theirs or whatever. I don't know how to keep them out. I don't know the logistics of it, but you know, it does suck. I can't even lie. It definitely does suck.
0: Hey man, I get it. let's say you're Tyrese Maxey. You're on the floor. Game three is close, but slips away. Game four is just a beatdown from the word go, you know, jump ball. It's just beatdown city, and Knicks fans are going ballistic. And they're all over the place. They're loud. You're in your home, right? Like, you're in your home arena, and it's swarming with Knicks fans. If you're Tyrese Maxey, it's totally fair to say that. And look, he's like, it's on us to win, and we can quiet them down. So he's not putting that only on the Sixers fan base, but he's right. Like, it sucks. It sucks to go into your own building, and you are outnumbered. They are so much louder. Think how often we clown. We always clown the Rams, the Chargers, right? We're always like, that's not a home field advantage. There are more road fans than home fans. They always get hammered for that, and they should. It's embarrassing. Like, one of the games, I was there last year. I went to a Chargers game last year when the Eagles played them. Eagle fans everywhere. I even took a picture next to a guy in, like, full-fledged, like, bird mask. I don't know what he was doing. They're all over the place, man. Like, it's crawling with Philly fans. But it's embarrassing for a hardcore sports town like Philly to have their home arena crawling with Knicks fans. And I think Tyrese Maxey is completely in the right to be like, hey, man, I'd be lying to you if I said it didn't suck. It sucks. It shouldn't be a thing, but it is. It's lame. He's right. As far as the Knicks going forward, man, they're going to be a tough out. They're going to be a tough out in the Eastern Conference Finals. The one thing to keep in mind, though, if they are facing the Pistons, if Detroit's able to emerge, listen, you can't trust either team in that series. You can't trust the Pistons. You can't trust the Cavs. The Cliff's Notes version, Cavs backcourt, James Harden finally came to play in game three, hit some huge shots down the stretch. He was fantastic. He was the main reason why they won game three. So give him flowers for that, but he's been a disaster aside from that. More turnovers than made field goals in the first two games against the Pistons. It's the 30th time in his career that's happened. Think about that. More turnovers than made field goals. That shouldn't happen. That shouldn't be a thing. It's happened 30 times for the Beard. So as great as Spida Mitchell is offensively, as dynamic as James Harden can be offensively, but has had his shortcomings in the playoffs, they're not good defensively. That's a bad backcourt defensively. You can't trust them. Evan Mobley had one rebound in game three. You just can't be trusted. But by the same token, you can't trust the Pistons either. Tobias Harris has been fantastic, 8 straight games scoring at least 20 points. He didn't do that in back-to-back games all regular season. That's it. He didn't do it one time. He's done it 8 games in a row scoring at least 20 points. But what happens if he goes cold? What happens if he has an off night? You know, they just, as good as their defense is, as hard-nosed as they are, as special as Cade Cunningham is, he doesn't have a reliable co-pilot. There's not a guy where you're like, oh, game in and game out, you can trust this guy or them collectively. I just don't know that they have enough offense. But the one thing, if it is Pistons and Knicks, man, the Pistons put it on the Knicks in the regular season consistently. So that would be a very interesting matchup. That's what we get for the Eastern Conference Finals, but still work to be done for the Pistons to get there. And the Knicks just get to chill and wait. And they've got a formula. This is the thing. This is the thing that's different. Their formula offensively is a lot different now. With Karl Anthony Towns being so focused on distributing the ball. He has been an excellent passer. For the degenerate gamblers out there, it is the gift that keeps on giving. Just take Karl Anthony Towns assists over. Play some alternate numbers over. He had 10 assists in 20 minutes. On Sunday, somehow the guy ended up with 5 fouls. In a blowout like that, he still managed to commit 5 fouls. I don't know what it is with Cat. And just, he is so prone to committing stupid fouls. If he could control that, he would be such a problem. But he gets limited playing time because he just picks up these dumb fouls in the first half. And Mike Brown's like, dude, you got your 3rd foul already. You got to sit for the rest of the second quarter. What are we doing right now? But he still, 10 assists in 20 minutes it's fantastic. That's high production right there. Jalen Brunson is magnificent. They got a good supporting cast. Love how they defend. They got a lot going for them right now. So we'll see. We'll see if the Knicks, with Brunson coupled with Cat being a little bit more pass happy in a good way. You know, he's not turning down open shots. There was one. It was hilarious. Brief story. I still owe you my eyebrow story. I got to write that down. There was a brief time in game 4 where Karl Anthony Towns had the ball and he was looking to pass. He was like on the right elbow, right? Maybe about 17 feet away from the bucket. He's looking to pass. No one's open. And he's like, don't think anyone's really guarding me right now. I've got a wide open shot. And he starts to shoot. And at the last second, he's like, well, anybody last second opening? Nope. All right, fine. Now I'll tell you. He was so reluctant to shoot it and kept looking for someone to pass to. That has opened up their offense. Jalen Brunson doesn't have to dribble the ball into the floor to death. He can rest a little bit. He's fresher. And Karl Anthony Towns can run point forward. He's been doing a fantastic job of that. The Knicks collectively have a knack with it, when to cut, when to move, when they've timed it up very nicely. And Cat has great vision, man. He's done a fantastic job distributing the ball. So it's great if you're betting over on assists. Not great if you're betting over on points, because you're like, just shoot the ball, man. He's like, no, I'd rather pass it. It's better for our offense. So you got to realize what his mentality is, and his mentality is to get others involved. And that has opened up their offense. So that is different than when the Pistons were blowing them out in the regular season. So if that's the matchup, would be really interesting. All right, 877-99 on Fox is your phone number. I will get to the militia right around the corner, including one guy who says Wemby should not be on the floor in Game 5. I hope he is, because my two eyebrows and hair on my head count on it, because I've run my big mouth yet again. I've given you a shave guarantee that Wemby will be on the floor on Game 5. But we'll hear from the militia with the counter-argument to that. All that and more coming up right around the corner. I'm Brian Noe, in for Big Ben Maller. Keep it locked right here on Fox Sports Radio. 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

0: It is Fox Sports Radio. I'm Brian Noe in for Big Ben Maller. Yeah, we were just talking off the air about royalties and Coop. The Coop Scoop segment is very popular. The people in Boston had nice things to say about it, rave reviews. And Coop's a little surprised about that. I'm surprised Coop was surprised. It's a great segment, man. I was joking around with Coop that it's going to be the new, like, plugola, payola, you know. Those are radio terms where they're just basically paying you stuff. It's normally like music radio, like, hey, man, you know, I'll give you free tickets and give you some cash if you play this new song by an artist I represent.
1: Or if you promote my business, I'll give you free stuff without going through the company and doing it legally.
0: Yeah, and that, Lorena, is a gigantic no-no, something we would never do, right?
1: Absolutely not.
0: That's right. No.
1: But if you just want to send me gifts, you can.
0: Yeah, right. So, doesn't mean she's going to do anything, right? Like promoting things, but she'll take your stuff. You know, that's fine. It's no big deal. But Coop, I was just joking around that like Warner Brothers and all these companies are going to send him all this swag to try to get him to promote stuff on Coop Scoops. But no, the people like it, man. People like, and I told Coop something they knew. I heard it was like within the last week that the cast of Friends, they all make $20 million per year on royalties. That's how popular the show still is. $20 million per year for acting years ago.
2: It's wild.
0: That's crazy, man. I wish radio worked like that.
1: Do all of them get the same pay?
2: Yeah.
0: I don't know. Yeah. Do you know that, Coop?
2: Yeah, they negotiated together.
0: Oh, wow. That's cool. That's cool.
2: I believe the last season they were making $2 million per episode.
0: What? And this is not, I promise you, I'm not being cute or, you know, Matthew Perry died. So does that go to his estate? What happens with that?
2: It's a good question because he was not married and did not have any kids.
1: He probably had something in his will.
0: Yeah, I don't know. I really don't know how that works. But, you know, money's going somewhere, right? Like, it has to go somewhere.
1: I think his money was going towards ketamine.
0: Well, that's like his money from now on. Right. Yeah.
2: It says his residuals passed to his estate.
0: Okay. Yeah. That's what I was thinking. Right. Man. Good Lord. Just 20 mil. Boo. Boo. Boo. Crazy.
2: Oh, wow. His ex-girlfriend is a beneficiary of his trust. Interesting.
1: Oh, that's cool. Wow. Just because they're not together doesn't mean they didn't have a great relationship.
0: I don't know.
1: What?
0: Maybe.
3: I mean,
0: it could.
3: Typically it means you didn't have a, you know, it doesn't mean that, you mean currently or like still had a good relationship?
1: Yeah.
3: Oh, okay. Well, because when you break up, it typically means you didn't have a good relationship, but, you know.
0: Yeah. Mm. Yeah, but, I mean, typically. Yeah, typically it does. At least it wasn't as great as you needed it to be, right? Pretty much safe to say that. All right, let me get out to the militia here. 877-99 on Fox. Ooh. I heard a little phone ring in the background. I'm like, that's a good reminder right there. It's a good reminder. Let's get to Blind Scott. What's on your mind this evening or early morning here, Blind Scott? You're on Fox Sports Radio. What's going on, buddy?
4: So here's the untold story of the Ben Maller Show meet I've never heard before. Unfiltered people meeting at a meetup where radio is not censored. And I met Mike the Leprechaun, and I'm a big radio star in the Boston market. Lorena, were people asking about me in Worcester, like, why wasn't there?
1: Yeah, they were hoping that you were going to show up.
4: Yeah, it was a lot for me to get there. So I went to the Red Sox game.
1: I was curious if you were going to show up the next day. I wasn't sure.
4: Well, yeah, I don't know how I would have got there, but I was trying to spend no money, Brian, so I expected it to be like open bar and buffet, so I spent like $14, but I had a really good time. So here's what happened, Brian. I left here at like 6:30, and I hung around. I was at the wrong location for like an hour. The sausage vendor had to bring me into the right location, but it was in like a brand new setting. And then I got exposed to Mike the Leprechaun, the host of the event, who was like very generous. And like, you know, I only have nice things to say about him, besides the fact that he called me an a-hole right off the bat. Because
1: he called me a bimbo. So we're on.
0: Wow.
1: You know.
0: Okay. It's like, yeah, it's friendly icebreaker right there, huh, Blind Scott? Just called you an a-hole.
4: Yeah, totally,
0: you
4: know. Blind. Yeah, one thing about being blind is it caused me to have this pinfall effect where I was bumping into fans and trying to get away from them. But he's like kind of a, he's a nice guy, but I hadn't drank in like 18 months. So then it triggered me to have 10 beers. I double fisted and I was there and I had like a great time. It was awesome. But we had a Shane Gillis event that was coinciding with it, that competed with it.
0: Yeah.
4: So at the end of the night, they all left. They left me. I was in the event by myself, still there. I was like, oh my God, everybody's gone. I still don't know how many people were there, but Mike never said where the food was. But we were able, so the neighborhood was in the Fenway neighborhood that just got ripped out, like, and renovated where the old baseball tavern is in Copperfield's Wood. So I've had a hard time navigating that neighborhood, but I'm from Boston. So a Brazilian guy helped me, get to the train. So I rolled back to the train and then I confronted these Shane Gillis fans outside of the garden. And like, I had a whole constraint against them, but I had like 11 beers, and then I got home. It was 12:47, and I went in and I vomited like 9 times in the toilet. And I said, and Ben met me the night before and was like, confronted me because I'm Ben's number one caller. So I told Ben, like, you're not allowed to give me any compliments at this thing. I'm coming for myself. I'm going to be doing stuff. Like when Coop came through the door, he saw me there, and it was like probably like kind of like, wow, it's like big celebrity, you know? So I was very prepared. People were taking photos of me. It was a big deal for me. People from the morning show, because I'm a big contributor on the Tetcher and Hardy show, were there to see me. I came, I went, I conquered. I was the star of the event on the Friday night event in the Fenway area. And people were saying crazy things to me. Fans were reacting crazy to me because they knew me. And I can't say what they were saying to me on the radio, Brian, but if you had come with me, I call Eddie Trunk, like I was going to talk to you about that. He's from Vegas. Like I, it's similar to Vegas, but people in Vegas are more liberal. In Boston, people react crazy to you. They say crazy things to you. I mean, I'm desensitized to it, but it was a crazy event. And Ben was dressed in this button-down shirt. And he was guiding me around the venue and crashing me into everything. And I was trying to ask him questions about radio and other radio jobs. And he was trying to get me to get him on the Sports Hub in Boston. And like, Ben doesn't have an agent, which I have no idea why. He just doesn't want one. So I'm acting as Ben's agent, trying to get him on the Sports Hub. But they'd probably want to have Justin Cooper on that show because they do a different type of show. It's not a hot take show. It's like a non-sports show, you know?
0: Yeah.
4: I mean, I could let you go. I could let you go because I could talk for the rest of the night, you know?
0: Oh, you're good, man.
2: I have multiple comments to make.
0: Yeah, all right.
2: All right,
0: yeah.
2: So first of all, more people bought Scott drinks than me or anybody else of the show.
1: Facts.
0: Blind Scott, 11 beers double fisting after 18 months sober. That's like, yeah, you're okay. Just diving right back in.
2: Technically, let's be real. Technically, they were daiquiris.
1: They were daiquiris. Which is probably why you puked, because they're so sweet.
2: Yeah.
4: Yeah, and I didn't eat for 2 days leading up to the event because I wanted to look good. Like, I was working out, and Ben was making me wicked nervous prior to the event. And Ben's wife was there. And Ben, the night before I met Ben, and his wife was hiding behind a dumpster, and Ben confronted me and was like, Blind Scott, you need to calm down, check yourself, because I've been acting crazy. And Ben's a wicked nice guy. Like, so it was played out pretty. It was like almost a movie. Like, so my mom always says that my life is portrayed like this movie, Mystic River. It's a famous Boston movie. So this event kind of portrayed like that movie, and we were at the bar scene in the end, me and Ben, you know. I don't know if you've seen the movie. It's a Dennis Lehane movie. He's a famous Boston guy. And it's like at the end, me and Ben are in the bar, and Ben's driving me on the bar, crashing me in, bringing me through elevators. You know, Ben's a pretty big guy, you know. I'm 6'4".
0: All right, well, Blind Scott, we got to get Coop's comments in here real fast. Coop, you got anything else you want to throw his way?
2: I think the only other thing I was going to say was that I led Scott up the stairs, and I think I did a fantastic job doing that.
0: Okay, you weren't crashing him into things like
2: right.
0: Big Ben.
2: Am I wrong, Scott? I did a good job leading you up the stairs.
4: Yeah, and your wife took me to the bathroom, and I need to go back. That was a problem. So I was prepared to go to the bathroom in my pants that night because everybody had been so unaccommodating. Mike the Leprechaun had been threatening me for months, and he's crazy. He got me kicked off at the Chris Plank show. I ran into Chris Plank's wife in the Alex Jones show. Everybody's just so crazy that I'm involved in my life. I'm just a sports radio caller. I'm nothing but a sports radio caller, but my life is huge. I'm a big-time celebrity. I have more followers than Ben on social media now, you know. And I don't know anything about sports radio. I do like a David Lee Roth-style show, but yeah, cool.
1: Did you see my selfie with Blind Scott, Brian?
0: No.
1: I will send it to you.
0: Okay, please do, yeah. Yeah, I want to check this out, Blind Scott. I'm gonna rate the selfie here. You know, once I see it, I'll rate it. I'll give you my observations once I see it. But good stuff, Blind Scott. Thanks for checking in, man. There he is, Blind Scott. Good job by you, Coop. Not a, you know, not leading Blind Scott into, you know, random doorways and walls. And it sounded like Big Ben was playing bumper cars with Blind Scott over there.
2: I mean, Scott exaggerates sometimes. The other comment I remember that I was going to make, and I forgot while Scott was still on the line, but he's mentioned that he didn't realize everybody left and that somebody had to. I just want to throw it out there. As okay. we were leaving, I was like, is somebody going to make sure Scott, like, gets on the right path to go home?
0: Okay.
2: And somebody else, I don't remember who it was, somebody else said to me, oh, Ernesto is going to stay behind and make sure Scott, you know, gets on the right path home. And it doesn't have to bring Scott all the way home. Scott walks around Boston all the time. I just, you know, just out of the restaurant and, you know, headed the right direction. And I guess I found out later that Ernesto did not do that.
0: Oh, no. Yeah. Is that good?
2: When we left the bar, we were the last ones to leave. Everybody was already gone except for Ernesto. Ernesto and Scott were still inside when we left. And so I thought Ernesto was going to, you know, help Scott out of there. But, you know, Scott made it home.
0: So I'm looking at the picture right now, and you have the hot dog Fenway Park shirt on, Lorena. Very nice.
1: Thank you. Thank you.
0: And just on the picture, there's a double thumbs up directly behind you.
1: Yes, that's a listener.
0: Mm-hmm. Okay. And then Blind Scott is to the left, right?
1: Yes, in the black and white shirt.
0: Okay. And some black and white. It looks green to me.
1: Oh, no, that's a leprechaun.
0: Okay. That's a leprechaun. Okay.
1: Blind Scott.
0: Got it. Okay. So wearing the cow kind of shirt, right?
1: Yeah.
0: Looks like cow printed type shirt. Mm-hmm. All right. Cool. Well, it's a side view of Blind Scott. I can't really tell.
1: I got you a video underneath that, but you know, it was hard to get him to look at the camera.
0: Okay. All right. Fair enough. All right. I'm watching the video now. Let me mute it. All right. So yeah, we got a little selfie video.
1: I think we compare chesticles there.
0: Oh, you're okay. All right. So Mike the Leprechaun's tatted up here. We got some forearm tattoos going on and everything.
2: Oh, can you see in the picture the Ben Maller tattoo?
1: I have a photo.
0: No.
1: I'll send it to you.
0: He's got Ben ink, huh? What's the tattoo?
2: It's Ben's name on his arm.
1: It says in the air everywhere, and then it has a Ben quote.
0: That is odd. Is it Ben's autograph or what?
2: No.
0: That's hilarious, man.
1: I got that photo coming in right now.
0: Yeah, all right. So I see Blind Scott. Very nice, man. That's cool. He showed up. Everything's good. I dig it. Wow, okay. We got all kinds of stuff going. Okay, I see it. Yeah. Wow, the Mike the Leprechaun ink. All right, so he's got, let's see, patience.
1: He's a diehard Ben Maller. That's wild.
0: Hold on. So he's got, you may come this far, but no farther. I believe it's got patience from Job. He's got a Bible verse, and then underneath he's got Ben Maller in the air everywhere. That is awesome. He's got a Bible verse from Job, and then Ben Maller ink directly underneath it. Oh, that is beautiful right there, man alive. I love it. Is there nothing better than overnight radio? Come on. That's just beautiful right there. I love overnight radio so much because anything goes. And it's just like, do what you want. You know what I mean? Like, you want Ben Maller ink right next to the Job ink? Have at it. You know, you want to wear this outfit? Go for it. You want to talk about this topic? Hell yeah. Have at it. It's beautiful. It's a beautiful, beautiful thing. All right. 877-99 on Fox is the number. I will get to more of the militia right around the corner. And also, one man, two stats that absolutely blow my mind and kind of indicate why this team hasn't won a game yet in the series. We'll get to that. I'm Brian Noe, in for Big Ben Maller. Keep it locked right here on Fox Sports Radio.
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0: It is Fox Sports Radio. I'm Brian No, in for Big Ben Maller. Let me tell you something that blows my mind. I'll get to the militia. First off, impromptu, Dua Lipa blows my mind. That's first and foremost, has to be said. Lorena sent me something today. I thought that was very interesting about Dua. Sorry, I'm taking a left turn here. I'll get back on the road in a second here. But Dua, she's suing Samsung, right? Lorena, this is a thing.
1: That's the news, yeah.
0: Says Dua Lipa is suing Samsung for at least $15 million, claiming they used her face to sell TVs without permission. Get him, Dua! Get him!
1: See, and they just put her face on the box, right? Like, if you had a Roku TV screen and she was one of the, like, the pop-ups, that's how her face was shown. It wasn't like, Dua Lipa album or, no.
0: She'll probably win.
1: People are reaching, though. They're saying it's not going to go through.
0: Oh, really?
1: For $15 million, they're like, that doesn't, I don't know. Who knows?
0: If you try to sue for $15 million, do they like dumb it down? Do you either get 15 or, you know, they're like, we'll give you 3.
1: Yeah, there might be a settlement.
0: Is there bartering? I don't know how that works. Really don't know. But I am a Samsung consumer. I got a Samsung phone.
1: Yeah, you do. Green
0: bubble.
1: I
0: absolutely do. Android for life. No iPhone. Not going to do it. It's the boringest product.
1: Didn't
0: out
1: you
0: there.
1: Tell me that Apple doesn't have personality? Isn't that how you said it?
0: Apple phones, at least. No personality. None. Zero. There's no personality at all. Like, I'm convinced iPhone users don't know that personality exists within phones. They just don't know any better. They've had an iPhone the whole time. They're like, works fine. Works good. I like it. It's like, that's true. That's fine. No problem, but has no personality. Just be aware of that. You know, it doesn't. None. Zero. I've got Apple computers. Love Apple computers. But the phones, no. Not a fan.
1: And you don't want them to sync up together? I love the fact that my...
2: Yeah, this is another bad take by Brian.
1: Yeah, because the fact that your phone and your laptop can go together and you're choosing to not...
0: Well, I have a Windows computer. So I've got my old Apple computer that I still use.
1: What is this, 1990?
0: I still use this for, you know, sound and... Let's see, where's my Macismat?
3: We were ass.
0: Yeah, we were ass. That's from the Apple computer right there. You know, but I got my Windows computer in front of me and it syncs up with my phone just nicely. You know, I could instead of texting you back on my phone, I could text you back on my computer. You wouldn't even know the difference. So it's synced up.
1: Hmm.
0: Yeah. So there.
2: Yeah.
0: Right. Yeah. And I'm not huge on Windows computer. Truth be told, I do like Apple better. But, you know, Apple got weird with Microsoft Word. Like all the stuff I do mostly is in Word, you know, like my geeky NFL charts and all this stuff. Like it's all Microsoft Word. And for the longest, it was compatible with Apple, but now it's not so much. It's goofy. It's a little different.
2: You can use Pages. It's the same thing.
0: No, it's not the same thing at all.
2: It totally is.
0: Completely different. Not even close.
2: It's not.
0: That's like saying Patrick Mahomes looks exactly like Leonardo DiCaprio. Like, exactly the same. It's like, no, they don't. They
1: doppelgangers.
2: It's not even close to an accurate comparison.
0: That's right on
2: They're
0: the money.
2: They're basically the same
0: they
2: software.
0: They're not the same at all. It's not even close. Yeah, you can't do tables, charts. Like, it's not the same thing at all.
2: Yes, you can. You could, anything you...
0: That was the best sound ever. That was Coop getting frustrated and realizing it's not worth it.
2: That's exactly what it was.
0: It's exactly the same. And then silence. You know, just like, it's not worth it. I can't talk sense to this freaking guy. It's like talking to a brick wall. It's not going to help anything. That was the realization from Coop right there. By the way, sorry, false advertising. I said I would get to the militia, and I'm screwing that up. I will next hour. Sorry, Jola. Jola bounced. He was going to talk playoffs. I wanted to hear what he had to say. Too wordy over here. LeBron James, what blows my mind is, did you guys see this? Probably did the other day. LeBron is the same age as both head coaches in the Lakers-Thunder series. Like, all three of these guys are 41 years old. LeBron's 41. J.J. Redick's 41. Mark Dagnall, the OKC Thunder head coach, is 41. Actually, Mark Dagnall is about 2 months older than LeBron James is. Is that right? No. J.J. Redick is older. Okay, LeBron is just barely older than Mark Dagnall. But just put that in perspective. the head coach of both teams are the same age. They're all 41 years old as LeBron. And LeBron's still productive. He's still a very, very good player, but that is one decent indication of why the Lakers are down 0-3, is they've got a guy who's as old as both head coaches in the same series. That's not the greatest. The other stat is LeBron has played more playoff games than 17 other NBA teams. That's ridiculous. All right, a big winner and a huge loser, and they didn't even play on. We are!
3: 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Of course, it was awful in every way, but we are very grateful that he had life insurance. 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
7: Completed a four-game sweep, winning at Philadelphia Sunday, 144-114. The Knicks have won seven games in a row this postseason. After three quarters in this one, the lead was 122-83. Then Minnesota edged the Spurs, 114-109, to tie up that best of seven at two games apiece. Anthony Edwards scored 36 points. Victor Wembanyama, the Spurs, was kicked out in the second quarter after throwing an elbow. The Washington Wizards won the NBA's draft lottery. NHL playoff wins for Anaheim and Montreal. In baseball, the Padres came back for a 10-inning win against St. Louis 3-2, while the Dodgers lost at home 7-2 to Atlanta. The Padres and Dodgers are tied for first in the NL West. Milwaukee, with a walk-off homer, beat the Yankees 4-3. Four straight wins for the Brewers. Philadelphia shut out the Rockies 6-0. I'm Steve DeSager.
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18: What? 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
9: Here he is in for Big Ben. Brian No.
19: Well, hey. How's it going? Hope your early Monday morning is going fine. Happy Mother's Day to the mamas out there. Hope Sunday was awesome. Lot to get to this hour. Lots to get to, including the lottery. Love the lottery. A couple of teams went well for them. A couple of teams not so much. Actually, the opposite of well. 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So it was the NBA draft lottery on Sunday. And so the order of the draft, at least the top 14 picks, is in stone, right? So they had the ping pong balls, the whole thing. And the winner, well, actually, this is how it was unveiled with the last two teams. It's up for grabs between the Jazz, between the Wizards. Here's how it sounded on ABC.
20: Picking second will be the Utah Jazz. And that means that the number one pick in the 2026 NBA draft goes to the Washington Wizards.
21: The Washington Wizards win the 2026 NBA draft lottery. Remember, they made a huge trade last season. They added Anthony Davis. They added Trae Young. And now they will have a number one pick to pair alongside their young core.
19: There you go. So the Washington Wizards, they win the draft lottery. They will have the number one overall pick. They will have the chance to most likely, I think, take A.J. DeBonta out of BYU. This is kind of what's crazy, too, is DeBonta, BYU, right? Right down the street from the Utah Jazz, and they have the second overall pick. So there's a good chance that the Utah Jazz do not get DeBonta, and he goes to Washington. We'll see. We'll see what the Wizards end up doing. But if it were up to me, I would take DeBonta myself and not to do a whole long tale of the tape with these two players between DeBonta and Darren Peterson. He was the stud from Kansas. I take DeBonta, man. DeBonta is a hardcore competitor and productive as well. And I'm not saying that Darren Peterson is not a competitor, but you at least have to question how competitive is he actually, because he was missing games left and right. The latest thing that we got was, oh, I was cramping up because of creatine. That's what we've heard from Darren Peterson. And it's like, is that a thing? Is that actually what's going on here? I went to a game I went to Fog Allen this past year.

0: of the great basketball venues in this country. It was amazing. I loved it. Went to a Kansas Jayhawks game. Always wanted to go see Rock Chalk. Finally made it. It was against number one Arizona at the time. And I'm like, all right, let's do this, baby. And then on my phone, I get an alert, and it's like, no Darren Peterson tonight. He's inactive. And it's like, what? What's the deal here? It's like, yeah, he's just not feeling 100%. I'm like, he's playing the number one team in the country. What? And that was the story time and time and time again. It was cramps here. It was maybe a little flu. More cramps. It's like, what is going on with this freaking guy, man? It felt like load management during the season. Even his head coach, Bill Self, was like, the way to get the naysayers to stop naysaying is to play. Even his coach was saying that. So, no, I'm not taking Darren Peterson number one. He is a walking bucket, got a lot of talent, and the team that drafts him might have a great player. But when DeBonce is putting up huge numbers, he's productive, and he's a competitive maniac, and he's not missing any games, I'm going with DeBonce myself. But we'll see what the Washington Wizards do. Man, the big loser, Lou Hooser in the draft lottery, it was tied to the number 5 overall pick as the lottery balls went a certain way. This is how it sounded on ABC.
1: The 5th pick in the NBA draft will be made by the LA Clippers.
2: So the Clippers received this pick from the Pacers because of the Ivica Zubac trade.
0: Yeah. So the Ivica Zubac trade. We go back to February. The Pacers make a trade with the Clippers. The Pacers get Zubac, who's a good player. He turned 29 in March. So, he's not in his early 20s, but the Pacers were trying to replace Miles Turner. Miles Turner went over to the Milwaukee Bucks. So they need a center. They need a starting level center. So that's why the Pacers made this trade for Ivica Zubac. So part of the trade, it was 2 first round picks, 2 second round picks. So the first round pick this year, the Pacers were hoping the draft pick was between numbers 1 or number 4. If it was between number 1 and number 4, the Pacers kept the draft pick. If the pick was between numbers 5 and 9, the Clippers got the draft pick. So it turns out to be number 5, which means the Clippers maintain that number 5 overall pick in a rich, loaded draft. The Pacers don't get a first-round pick. They don't have a first-round pick. They basically traded it, along with some other picks, for Ivica Zubac. And the Pacers made this deal while gambling that the ping-pong balls would go a certain way, and they would get one of the top 4 picks. They'd be able to add a top 4 pick to their roster, along with Ivica Zubac, and a team that was in Game 7 of the NBA Finals last season will now get Tyrese Halliburton back, and it's all systems go, baby. Well, that's not what happened. That's not what happened with the ping pong balls. The Clippers maintained that pick because it was number 5 overall, and the Pacers swing and a miss. And actually, there was a tweet that was pretty interesting on Sunday. They had Pritchard. He fired up the old X machine and basically apologized. He's like, my bad. I'm sorry for that whole trade. It didn't quite work out. We needed a center. We got a center. So that's good. That's good. We got a center. Let's not forget that we needed a center, but bad that we lost the number 4 overall pick. Not what we were trying to do. Not the design exactly, not the intended consequence, but my bad, Pacers Nation is basically what Pritchard was saying right there. And man, that's a swing and a miss. When you try to get a player and maintain your draft pick, and you do not maintain your draft pick, that's tough, man. Now, this is what Kevin Pritchard wrote on X. I'm really sorry to all our fans. That's the first sentence. Just think about that. I'm really sorry to all of our fans. I own taking this risk. Surprised it came up 5th. After this year, I thought we were due some luck. But please remember, this team deserved a starting center to compete with the best teams next year. We have always been resilient. Wow. There's a lot to unpack right there. By the way, that tweet has 6.1 million views. So, yeah, that's the Indiana Pacers president of basketball operations saying, my bad. That's really what it is. Where, you know, he's not apologizing for trading for a starting center. Again, Ivica Zubac is a good player. I like him. But he's not 21 years old. He's 29 years old. And he's only got a couple of years left on his deal. And the Pacers don't get a first-round pick because of the way the ping-pong balls fell this year in a loaded draft. So that's a tough one right there, man. And you think about the Pacers, they had the same percentage chance to get the number one pick as the Wizards had and also as the Brooklyn Nets had. And so what happened was the Wizards got the number one overall pick. Wizards had a 14% chance to get the number one pick. So did the Pacers. So did the Nets. All three teams, because they had the three worst records, had a 14% chance to get pick number one. The Wizards get pick number one. The Pacers get pick number five, which means it's actually the Clippers that get pick number five, because five through nine was not protected. So that pick goes right to the Clippers. And the Pacers have to wave goodbye to, like, bye, top pick. Gosh, we wish the ping pong balls would have fallen a different way and we could have a top four pick. Even the number one overall pick. They could have added a number one overall pick along with getting Tyrese Halliburton healthy, along with getting Ivica Zubac in the trade. But they just get Halliburton healthy, Zubac, and no top four pick. Those ping pong balls, man, sometimes they will screw you. The other team that came up on the losing end would be the Brooklyn Nets. So they were tied for the best odds to have the number one overall pick. They ended with the sixth pick. That's what happened with the Nets. But at least they're picking sixth. That is their pick. The Pacers' number five pick is gone. Bye-bye. Wave bye-bye to it. It's the Clippers' pick now because of that trade for Ivica Zubac. So that is unfortunate for any Pacer fan. Not good. Not a good outcome whatsoever, but the big winners, the Washington Wizards. The other winners were the Jazz. They jumped up from the fourth best odds, tied for the fourth best odds. They got the number two pick, so you move up a couple of spots. The Grizzlies, they had the sixth best odds. They get the number three pick. And then the Bulls. My Bulls, they move up. They had the ninth best odds. They end up with the number four overall pick. So those are your winners, the biggest winners. I would say the Wizards followed by the Wizards with the number one pick, followed by the Clippers with the number five pick. Because who knows what's going to happen with that franchise? The Kawhi Leonard situation. Kawhi, you know, he definitely was taking money under the table to become a Clipper. How crazy, just the ripple effect of stuff that happened. Just think about this for a second, okay? Can we get NBA nerdy for a little bit? Just think about the Clippers and their impact on what could be a dynasty in OKC. These two franchises are absolutely linked together. So the Clippers, they get Kawhi Leonard. Kawhi Leonard signs with the Clippers. And then Pablo Torre, his podcast, they do this deep dive. Pablo Torre finds out. And it's like, oh, so the Clippers are just paying Kawhi Leonard a bunch of extra money under the table. And there are all these documents, all this stuff, all this information that links Kawhi to the Clippers, these monstrous payments going directly to him, all these conversations unveil, all this stuff. And so it's like, oh gosh, it's just staring the NBA in the face that they had this, they're circumventing the salary cap. Right? That's what's happening right there. Clear as day. And so far, the NBA is just dragging its heels and like, we don't really want to open this can of worms because probably happened in other places. They have to. They have to do something about that. But let's stay focused on the ripple effect, okay? Kawhi Leonard signs with the Clippers. the Clippers are like, we'll make it worth your while. What do you need? What do you need? You need extra. You need extra this, extra that. All right, we got you. So Kawhi is there. Then they get Paul George. They trade for Paul George. They trade all these first round picks for Paul George. Kawhi Leonard's like, I need a real running mate. This Shea Gilgis Alexander guy. Deh, no, I need a real running mate. I need Paul George. And so they make, Clippers make this huge trade to get Paul George from the Thunder. Meanwhile, what did the Thunder get? OKC, well, they get a guy named Shea Gilgis Alexander in the deal. Played 1 year with the Clippers. So they get SGA, who's going to be a back-to-back MVP. It's going to be announced any day now, right? So they get SGA. They also get another first-round pick. Turned out to be Jalen Williams. Pretty good. Guy went to Santa Clara, dropped 40 points in a finals game just last season. Really good player. They got him in the deal as well. They also got the number 12 overall pick this year. They just with the draft, right? This is how it sounded on ABC yet again. Let's hear this.
1: Picking 12th in the NBA draft will be the Oklahoma City Thunder.
2: Remember, the Thunder, they received this pick from the Clippers because of the Paul George trade in 2019.
0: Yeah, so they just got another one. They got another first-round pick, the 12th overall pick in this year's draft. OKC has that pick because of the 2019 trade with the Clippers for Paul George. So you have SGA, you have Jalen Williams, you got a number 12 pick in a loaded draft. Maybe they get a real player. Maybe they get a contributor this year also. That's all tied to Kawhi initially going to the Clippers and then the Clippers trading for Paul George. That's what got OKC off and running. And Sam Presti, who is a wizard as a grand poobah personnel evaluator, GM, president of basketball operations, whatever his fancy titles over there. He's the main guy that does all the roster stuff with OKC, and he's done a marvelous job. If Kawhi never goes to the Clippers, Paul George doesn't go to the Clippers. The Thunder don't have this trade with all of this stuff, SGA, what turns out to be Jalen Williams, what turns out to be another 12th overall pick. How crazy is that, right? Jalen Williams was the 12th overall pick. OKC just got another 12th overall pick because of the way the ping pong balls fell on Sunday. So what if they get another talent that's anywhere near Jalen Williams? By the way, SGA was a number 11 overall pick. You can find talent in the draft. It's not, Klay Thompson was a number 11 overall pick, right? It's not every single year you get talent like that, but there's talent. You know, you can find dudes. So, yeah, we'll see if OKC can strike gold again, but all of that is tied to Kawhi Leonard initially going to the Clippers and then the Clippers trading for Paul George. And it looks like a dynasty in the making with OKC. They're the clear favorites to win it again this season. And like the future is bright. They got all these picks going forward too. I'll tell you what's going to happen with OKC. Not to drag this out too long, but what's going to happen with OKC is they're just going to keep retooling this thing. That's what they're going to do. Okay, so they're going to keep their core. They're going to keep SGA. They're going to keep Jalen Williams, the Santa Clara Jalen Williams. They'll probably keep Chet Holmgren. Like, they're going to build around that core. And then when anybody else gets a little pricey, you know, all right, we got to let Lu Dort go. We got to move Lu Dort. We got to move AJ Mitchell. We got to move this guy, that guy. They're going to move dudes, right? They're not going to keep everybody. It's like, all right, we got to part ways with Hartenstein. All right. It was good. He helped us, but you know, we'll just draft a new Hartenstein. They're just going to keep going young, all these draft picks. They're going to trade, draft shrewdly and build around their core. That's where they're going to constantly retool it. That's what's going to happen. They're going to try to go cheap with the supporting cast. But they're going to build around that main core, and they're probably going to keep it afloat for a long time, man. Like, think about what the Bulls did. That's sort of what the Bulls did in ways, right? Where you had your core, you had Michael Jordan, Scottie Pippen. That's your main core. And then the first three championships, they had like Horace Grant, they had BJ Armstrong. They had those role players there. And then the next three championships, well, they didn't have Horace Grant. They had Dennis Rodman. They have a couple other different, they've got Tony Kukoc. Right? So they're just keeping the core and then shifting pieces around that. Like John Paxson is the first go around. He's not there for the second go. Steve Kerr's there for the second go, right? That's what the OKC is going to do. They're going to keep their core intact and they're just going to move pieces around that. They're going to move pieces out, bring pieces in. They're going to move pieces out, draft new pieces, but they're going to keep that core the same. That's what's going to happen, man. And they're going to be printing championships. They're going to be really tough for a long, long time. Last thing I'll say, maybe. I get very wordy. Last thing I'll say is the dumbest thing that I heard for a long time that was regarding OKC is after they won a championship last season, it was met with, whoa, let's pump the brakes on this being a dynasty, okay? We all thought that Russell Westbrook and Kevin Durant and James Harden, all those guys, they were going to be winning championship after championship after championship, and they didn't win one championship. So let's pump the brakes. And it's like, that's such a bad take. The previous Thunder, that doesn't mean it. They have anything to do with the current Thunder. They have nothing to do with the current Thunder, okay? Just go through great dynasties in NBA history. What if after the Lakers won their first championship, right? 1980, Magic Johnson. What if someone said, whoa, let's pump the brakes on this being a dynasty. Like, how did it work out for Jerry West and Wilt Chamberlain? Huh? Like, so let's tone it down and let's pump the brakes a little bit. You could play that game left and right. You could play it with the Spurs. It's the Spurs win their first championship, 99. Right? It's like, whoa, let's slow it down with Tim Duncan and David Robinson. And we thought they would have a lot more success with this roster and this coach and blah, blah. It had nothing to do with what was the current iteration. And they were printing championships too. So I never bought that dumb argument. KD and Westbrook and Harden not winning a championship. It has absolutely zero impact on how many championships SGA, Jalen Williams, Chet Holmgren, how many they win together. It's just crazy to me. Oh, the Bulls. The Bulls won a championship in 91. Let's slow down. Let's slow down with the Bulls. Remember Bob Love? We thought they were going to do really well with Bob Love. It's like, that's just such a dumb argument, man. Don't be someone that makes that argument and don't buy into that argument. It's dumb. It makes no sense. It makes no sense. You can play that game with football, too. We don't have dynasties in football, but the Chiefs were the closest thing. The Chiefs have rattled off numerous Super Bowls. If after their first Super Bowl, we said, whoa, pump the brakes, this Mahomes guy. I mean, look, we thought they were going to win titles, you know, previous seasons with really talented teams, and they never did. So let's slow it. It's like they want another Super Bowl and another Super Bowl. They're in Super Bowl after Super Bowl. It's like, just because a previous regime didn't win championships left and right doesn't mean the current regime won't do that either. It's just dumb. It's a dumb way to think about it. All right, 877-99 on Fox is your phone number. I swear I will get to the militia first thing. There might not be any of the militia around. They're like, bro, dude, like, take a breath for a second, would you? I owe you an eyebrow story. I do owe you that. And if the militia wants to get in here, I will get right to him. Promise. I won't let the bumper music distract me. Like Dua Lipa could walk by while I'm broadcasting, and I'm going straight to the militia. I know it's a great thought, isn't it, Lorena?
3: Yes.
0: I be honest, I would be tempted to at least do a little play-by-play of what was happening, right? Like, holy cow, she showed up out of nowhere. No, right to the
3: very
0: militia.
3: Tall woman.
0: Right, very tall woman. 5'8"? Is that what it is? Maybe 5'8" in heels. I'm not sure. The very tall woman, Dua Lipa. But yeah, even if she was walking by, she's like trying to talk to me as if you're doing a, you know, you're doing a show on location and you've got headphones on, a microphone in front of you, and someone comes up. It's like, hey, you're doing the show, right? I listen to you guys. It's like, we're doing the show right now, right? Are you really? No. Even if Dua did that, I still would go straight to the calls, right to them. That's what I'm doing. So hit them up. Hit us up over here, Militia, 877-99 on Fox. All right. I'm Brian Noe in for Big Ben Maller. Keep it locked right here on Fox Sports Radio. 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
0: 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I'm Brian Noe, in for Big Ben Maller. So I'm going to... Gosh, listeners, not being able to listen. Rob in Cocoa Beach. I got to get to a tweet here momentarily where Rob clearly doesn't know how to listen. We'll do that in a little bit, but I said I would go straight to the militia. I am a man of my word. Let me go to Aaron in Minnesota. Wants to check in over here. What's going on, Aaron? You're on Fox Sports Radio. How are things?
34: Hey, things are going good. You know, Minnesota just won today. The real dynasty, now Oklahoma.
0: Okay, all right. So what, we got a dynasty in the making with the Timberwolves? Is that what you're saying?
34: I think so. You know, you're comparing the Thunder to the Chicago Bulls. I feel like Minnesota's more of the Chicago Bulls with Anthony Edwards, Michael Jordan, and Jaden McDaniels, more of a Scottie Pippen guy.
0: I mean, that's fine, but, dude, dynasty? Like, we got to get to the conference finals first. We got to get to the finals for, like, dynasty, dude.
34: We went to back-to-back conference finals, though.
0: Yeah, back-to-back conference finals, and we're talking dynasty? That's crazy talk.
34: So how can you say the Thunder will be a dynasty, and they've only won one championship? It's not looking like there hasn't been a back-to-back winner since the Warriors. It's almost 10 years ago. How can you say that the Thunder will be a dynasty?
0: I don't know. Maybe they have the back-to-back MVP. They've got a ridiculous core. They share the ball. They play team defense. Like, I don't know. Sam Presti's a wizard. They've got a war chest of picks still. Like, how can you say there's a team that has a better chance to be a dynasty than OKC?
34: I would say the Spurs have a better chance. You know, they're sitting on picks. They got Dylan Harper playing like a stud. Then you have the Timberwolves, Ayo Dosunmu, Anthony Edwards, Jaden McDaniels, Naz Reid, a young nucleus, Terrence Shannon off the bench. Like, I don't know how you can say the Timberwolves are not a dynasty in the making.
0: That's crazy, dude. You got to make sense next time, Aaron. I appreciate you calling in, man. I know you love the team, but good Lord. Like
1: you
0: we
1: have to make sense next time. Yeah,
0: it's just true. It's a terrible take. Like they've been to the conference finals in back-to-back years. Okay. That, like I said, I love Anthony Edwards. Let me start with the things I love about Minnesota. Anthony Edwards is a superstar. I love Anthony Edwards. I started the show saying this dude has two bad knees. Two of them. He's hardly missed any time whatsoever. He hasn't missed any time at all in this series against the Spurs. And we didn't know if he was even going to be able to play in the series. And he hasn't missed one game. So Anthony Edwards has my full respect. I love the guy. I won a nice bet thanks to Jaden McDaniels. I bought a Jaden McDaniels shirt. I had to based on principle. I had an in-game. This is degenerate as it gets, baby, but it cashed. So it doesn't count as degenerate if it cashes. Those are the rules right there. But in what, game three, I had an in-game bet the first half over. And it just so happened where both teams were missing free throws in the second quarter. I needed a last second buzzer beater from three from Jaden McDaniels. And guess what? He delivered. So I'm like, you know what? Based on principle, I'm buying a Jaden McDaniels t-shirt right now. I ordered it at halftime. So I love Jaden McDaniels. Julius Randle, he's a good player. I like Naz Reid a lot. Rudy is a great rebounder, great defender. Like there are things I like about their team, but they're not even close to a dynasty in the making. Maybe that's just a troll call. I don't know. I seemed like he believed what he was saying. That just, to me, that's, I don't like OKC. I don't want them to be a dynasty. I wear Timberwolves underwear. I want them to be a dynasty. That's what it equates to in my mind, but I don't know. Who knows? Let me get back out to the phones. Let's give this another try. Let me go with Mark, the full name guy. What's going on, Mark?
2: Brian, no. How are you doing?
0: Pretty good, man. How are things?
2: Just listening to you talk in the NBA, I was wondering, like, how is it that Ballmer, aside from the fact that he's the richest owner, gets away with some of the things he gets away with? Like, it's unbelievable to me. I knew that Ballmer was doing some stuff that was, let's say, against the rules, if not against the law, certainly against NBA rules. I, as far as I know, he was doing some funny stuff to actually gain access to that team in the first place. Ben Maller didn't like the direction the team was going with the old owner, Mr. Sterling. There were some people that didn't like him, some of the players, some of his ex-players, because he wasn't trying to buy a championship, and he probably didn't care if they won as long as he was making money. Can't blame him for that, but maybe he should have sold the team off sooner, but he waited for a good deal, except Ballmer pulled some pretty funny moves gaining access to that team. They call it a leverage buyout. I think he used blackmail and extortion. I think leverage buyout is pretty soft terms for what was really going on behind the scenes, and now it's evident that Ballmer's been paying the biggest star in the team under the table. That's crazy that he can get away with that. Like, you know,
0: no, it
2: I'm
0: is.
2: Not
0: going
2: to worry about Ballmer coming after me. Yeah, I'm 70 years old. What can he do to me that hasn't been done to me already?
0: I don't think he can, Mark. I think you're good. I don't think he's coming after you, but yeah,
2: no,
0: it's just so clear.
2: I wouldn't put it past him, though. I really don't like that guy. When I seen him jumping off a trampoline to dunk a basketball, I thought to myself, I really don't like that guy. I don't like watching him do that. That is an embarrassment to watch a white man with all that kind of money doing that. No, there was something just very wrong about him from the very start. And I don't care if he's forced to sell the team. I really don't.
0: Yeah.
2: No matter what, Ben Maller might go kicking and screaming about it, but I don't care if he's forced out of the league.
0: Well, hey, man, I appreciate your call, Mark. That was fun. I love that. Look, I'll say this, and listen, we can have different views on Ballmer. The first part of it is I personally love Ballmer. I love that he's a competitive maniac. I love that he's a wacko. You know, I love just his overall energy. I love the guy. He's just like a, he's a walking sitcom to me or some walking reality TV show. But, you know, you hate him. I like him. No big deal. But the thing here is I said this with Wemby. This is a weird comparison, but follow me on this. Wemby threw an elbow, hit Naz Reid, flagrant two. He's ejected. And Wembanyama is a really competitive dude, and I love that about him. But every now and then, there's a situation where keeping it competitive goes wrong. You know, it's like the Dave Chappelle when keeping it real goes wrong. There are great competitors, and sometimes it's their greatest strength. Sometimes it's their greatest weakness. And at least on Sunday night, Wemby's competitiveness and I guess his youth, his playoff inexperience, you know, it's a few things. But he was ticked off. He didn't get a call. And he just elbows Naz Reid in his throat, and he gets kicked out of the game, right? That, to me, is when keeping it competitive goes wrong. And if you look at Steve Ballmer, I would say the same thing about him. He is super competitive. He wants his team to be viable. He wants them to win. And he's like, what's it going to take, Kawhi? You need some extra cash under the table? We got you. You know, that's when keeping it competitive goes wrong. That's even a better example than Wemby. Like, Wemby is like youth, frustration, you know, I didn't get the call. You know, wham, elbow in your throat. How about that? It's like, well, you got to hit the showers now, Wemby. That was a stupid move. But when really like keeping it competitive goes wrong, it's circumventing the salary cap. It's leaving a trail for Pablo Torre to uncover it. And it's like, clearly you're circumventing the cap, and we'll see what the league does about it. If David Stern were around, it's like Joe Smith. There was an old story with Joe Smith. The Timberwolves got hammered for circumventing the salary cap, and that was under David Stern, right? David Stern's watch, there's no way the Clippers would get away with doing what they did with Kawhi Leonard. But with Adam Silver, I don't know. I don't know what to tell you. I don't know what he's going to do, if anything. He should. I mean, they should do a lot to the Clippers, where they're either losing Kawhi, they're losing valuable draft picks. I don't think Steve Ballmer would have to sell, but, you know, it's got to be significant. And I guess there, I don't know if there would even be a shot if David Stern were around, if he would, you know, be urging for that to take place. But I don't know. Long story short, you might hate Steve Ballmer. I might like Steve Ballmer a lot, but it doesn't really matter. I think that's what got him in hot water, is he's so competitive. He wants to win. And he went about it in a way that's actually illegal. It goes completely against the CBA. You can't circumvent the salary cap. You can't say, hey, we'll pay you $30 million, wink, wink, or whatever the contract is. And like, here's a boatload of cash on the side. You can't do that. And that's what they were doing. So, yeah, pretty wild stuff. Let me see over here real fast. All right, we'll pick it back up here, because I don't want to shortchange any of the militia that's on hold. So we'll pick it back up right around the corner. 877-99 on Fox is your number. Also on X is where you can find me, at the No Show. Oh, I wanted to say, Rob in Cocoa Beach. Good Lord, my guy Rob. So he just writes, Brian Noe's take on Dua Lipa walking by just told me everything I need to know about him. Dua is a goddess, and Brian's just a jabroni. Another awful take. I don't know what Rob in Cocoa Beach thought I said, but all I said was this. Dua Lipa, as amazing as she is, and as huge of a fan as I am, if she just walked by me right now, I wouldn't describe what was going on. I would take a call from the militia. All I was saying was, I'm not going to talk about the bounce back music. I'm not going to get distracted by it. I'm like a squirrel.
1: Distracted.
0: Yeah, right? Like something catches my attention. I'm like, I just start talking about it. I might talk about it for a lot longer than I intended to talk about it, right? That's all I was saying. There's no diss of Dua Lipa at all. Lorena, how much do I love Dua Lipa?
1: You love Dua Lipa so much.
0: I love her so much. I love her so much. She's a goddess.
1: We talk about her all the time.
0: Yeah, but somehow Rob thought I was dissing Dua Lipa.
1: He doesn't mean it, Rob.
0: Rob doesn't know how to listen, Lorena. It's, you know.
1: Clean your ears.
0: Got the earwax buildup going on right there.
1: Get the Q-tips. You know?
0: 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Listen again. Listen like 9 times to the podcast. And maybe you hear something that is a little bit different than how you initially interpreted it, right? That's all. It's okay. All right, we'll get to the calls. Militia wants to check in. I should have teased Robin Cocoa Beach, but I screwed that up, so I paid that off right here. So we'll get to other stuff. I'm going to try to get to some non-NBA stuff. I got a million NBA takes, but not a ton of NFL. I'll tell you this, right around the corner. The schedule will be released on Thursday. And so the two teams at the top of my list that I'm most interested in seeing what their schedule turns out to be, especially the beginning of it. I'll share that with you. We got to get some ball talk in here. I'm jonesing for some football talk over here. We'll do that right around the corner. I'm Brian Noe in for Big Ben Maller. Hang with us right here on Fox Sports Radio.
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0: It is Fox Sports Radio. I'm Brian Noe in for Big Ben Maller. 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The crown is yours. All right, we go out to the Maller Militia here. Proud member, Mike the Leprechaun. He joins us here on Fox Sports Radio. Now, Mike, I got to say something real fast, buddy. You roll out the red carpet. You roll out the red carpet for Coop. You roll out the red carpet for Lorena. Like, 5-star meals, hotel accommodations, all this nice stuff. And all you do is talk trash and say you'd rather have Chris Plank host the show than me. What's up with that, Mike?
21: Good morning, Chris. How are you? Oh, sorry. Go ahead. I'm tired.
0: Yeah.
21: No, I must say, after I got home last night, sometime around 6:30, I was tired. I was sad because all this planning came together in a fun way. And I'm happy because it was a great time. And anyway, so yeah, it was a great time. And Ben did the first pitch yesterday, even though it wasn't a strike, it was a ball. But anyway, so my buddy, her name is Lorena. She's not so bad in person, to be honest.
0: Okay, not a little easy on the eyes is what you're saying here, Mike.
21: Well, no, she met this other girl called Michelle, I think, down at Worcester, and she was jealous of her. And no, Lorena was a nice woman. So there was let's compare it to Iran and the war.
1: Hold on, I'm going to turn off your mic. You might as well just talk anything else, Brian.
0: I have a read. I could do that. That's my go-to. When Mike is on, I just
1: how dare
0: screw
1: he
0: with
1: just
0: him.
1: Say that about my sister? Like, what Did he just say out loud on the radio right there?
0: Not having that
1: I'm not having that.
0: I like that.
1: You're not going to start some war between me and females on the air. Absolutely not. Mm-mm.
0: No, not on your watch. Absolutely. You know what? In the meantime, Lorena, how about this? If you're skilled in manufacturing, skip the online job search nightmares.
1: Ooh.
0: Express Employment Professionals connects skilled machinists, welders, and technicians with contract and full-time manufacturing jobs. That's better than Mike starting a war, right?
1: That was so good.
0: Thank you. You know, I
2: her name was Michaela, by the way, not Michelle.
1: Get it right.
0: She's
1: an aspiring model, so.
0: So wait, he said, I don't get the order. He said Michelle when it was Kayla, or the other way around?
2: He said Michelle, and her name's Michaela.
0: Michaela. Oh, Michelle, Michaela. That's pretty far off. I'm not even in the same ballpark right there. What do we think of Mike the Leprechaun?
2: He's better in person.
0: Okay.
1: When I can walk away from him when needed.
0: He's an acquired taste, is what you're telling me here, huh? Okay, fair enough. We get to the NFL schedules that are released on Thursday. Very excited about two teams in particular. We are
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1: NBA playoff second round. The Knicks completed a four-game sweep, winning at Philadelphia Sunday, 144-114. The Knicks have won seven games in a row this postseason. After three quarters in this one, the lead was 122-83. Then Minnesota edged the Spurs, 114-109, to tie up that best of seven at two games apiece. Anthony Edwards scored 36 points. Victor Wembanyama, the Spurs, was kicked out in the second quarter after throwing an elbow. The Washington Wizards won the NBA's draft lottery. NHL playoff wins for Anaheim and Montreal. In baseball, the Padres came back for a 10-inning win against St. Louis 3-2, while the Dodgers lost at home 7-2 to Atlanta. The Padres and Dodgers are tied for first in the NL West. Milwaukee, with a walk-off homer, beat the Yankees 4-3. Four straight wins for the Brewers. Philadelphia shut out the Rockies 6-0. I'm Steve DeSager.
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16: Oh, what is going on? Welcome in. Happy early Monday morning. Hope all is great. Hope all the mamas out there had a great Mother's Day. It's fantastic. Enjoyed the day fully. It was a good one. I enjoyed it. I got to see my nephews for a second. That was good. Good day. Very good day. 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Man, it's a trip. I owe you stories, you know. I don't want to get too crazy on stories here. I got to get to the NFL. We haven't talked ball yet. Crazy, right? I want to get to the schedules. Eyebrows. We got all kinds of stuff to go on here. And both of my nephews, I was going to say real fast, they're young. They're both married. Like my young nephew, Ty, he got married before he was 21. Married. So to see them, I'm like, that's just a trip where they have their girls with them and they're grown up now. And I'm like, wow, how did that happen? That's crazy, man. I remember goofing around with them when they're tiny kids. I remember we were talking about it with Mini Matt. So Mini Matt's my older nephew. And Matthew, I took him to an NFL game years ago. We went to a Tennessee Titans game long time ago. And he was so young, I'm holding his hand the whole time, you know, and we're walking around the stadium. We were going to like the upper deck or the second level, whatever. And I couldn't figure out how to get up there. You had to go on the, it was not like an escalator. Well, that might be good, Lorena, right? The escalator is not friendly in the Boston area, right? But there were no, like, you see a lot of stadiums, there's an escalator that just takes you up to the second level. It wasn't like that at the Titans Stadium. Maybe that's why they're getting a new one, right? You had to go on these, like, special elevators in this nook and cranny corner. I couldn't figure it out. I'm walking around. I'm like, how do you get up there? I want to see the game. And Minnie figured it out. He figured out how to get up there. But it's just a trip that was whatever it was, 10, 12-ish years ago, something like that. Now he's married. It's crazy. Anyway, I'm going to get to the militia here momentarily. So let me pay off ball, and we'll get to the militia. So the NFL schedule is released on Thursday this week. Very much looking forward to that. Of course, the NFL, they'll do a little bit of a strip tease, if you will. They'll announce a few games here or there. They'll give you the first game of the season. They'll give you, hey, here's the Sunday night opener. Here's an international game or all of the international games. They'll release it bits and pieces, but it comes out in bulk on Thursday. And the two teams I am most interested in seeing their schedules, it would be the Patriots number one, it would be the Minnesota Vikings number two. And the reasons are this. If you look at the Patriots, it's the whole Mike Vrabel thing. Assuming he's the head coach come week one, and I fully believe he will. I just don't see the Patriots firing that guy. And it's 2 + 2 = 4 here, right? They went from 4-13 to a Super Bowl berth. They actually

0: were 4-13 for two straight seasons, and then Mike Vrabel took them to a Super Bowl. They're not going to fire a dude for having an affair, no matter how weird that is, no matter how immoral that is. They're in the business of winning, and it's not illegal. And so the Patriots, especially with Robert Kraft, who's going to get massages, he's going to look the other way on this one. They're not firing Mike Vrabel, okay? Something crazy, like much crazier, would have to come out for the Patriots to even think about doing that. Maybe we live in a world where more things come out, more stories emerge, and Mike Vrabel is taking a step back to focus on his family. And maybe that would happen. But the Patriots firing him? No. No. Just forget about that. But the reason I'm interested about the Patriots schedule is, does it start off real difficult? Do they have just this murderer's row to start the season where they've got... they play the NFC North top to bottom. That's a really tough division. What if they have a couple of tough divisional games to start the season, right? Let's say two of their first three or two of their first four games are divisional games. Maybe one's on the road, right? Like, it's just a tough start to the season. I'm really interested to see if that's the case, because you know as well as I do, if Vrabel is the head coach this year for the Patriots, and if the Patriots have a really difficult schedule to start the season and the Patriots get off to a bad start, it's going to be overreaction city. People are going to be like, oh, this team, they went to the Super Bowl. Now they're not even focused. Vrabel's an idiot. Why is he doing all this stuff? It's just a distraction. It's going to be, people are off and running, you know? So I really want to see what the Patriots schedule looks like. How does it start off? How difficult is it? Because that's something where I could absolutely see the talking heads just having a field day with the Patriots, and oh, this is all Vrabel's doing, and oh, if this guy never had the affair, they'd be fine. It could be a crazy thing to start the season. The other team I'm interested in seeing how their schedule lines up, that'd be the Minnesota Vikings. I want to see, especially the beginning of their season, how difficult is it? Because there are still really high hopes for the Vikings, have a really talented roster, and they made a move and they picked up Kyler Murray, who they're hoping is a tremendous upgrade over J.J. McCarthy, who was just lost and freaking terrible last season. Awful. Now, these were the first 10 starts of his career, granted, but they had to start from square one with J.J. McCarthy. They're showing him... his footwork is terrible. He's an overstrider, you know. There's a picture. He's on his back right foot, and his left foot goes way too far forward, and his balance is all jacked up, and shockingly, the ball is just sailing on him, right? Like, so the Vikings are like, all right, let's start from the beginning here with footwork, the basics. Like, that's where J.J. McCarthy is. He's so far behind in his NFL development, it's not even funny. He's not close to being where the Vikings need him to be. The Vikings roster is advanced. They have a lot of talent. Somehow, with train wreck quarterback play, they won 9 games last season. They were a 9-8 team. They had a winning record in a really tough division and had no good quarterback play to speak of. That means they have a really talented roster. So, with J.J. McCarthy not being able to do hardly anything right, they're like, our roster is way more advanced than you are right now in your NFL career. So they go out and they get Kyler Murray. Now, Kyler has a lot of talent, but he's been pretty unproductive for 7 seasons. And there are a lot of questions about how dedicated he is. Remember, the Arizona Cardinals put a clause in his contract that was basically like, yo, dude, like, get off the sticks, less video games, let's focus, let's be an adult here, like... Let's study during the week. They put a clause in his contract initially. So I'm not as optimistic about Kyler Murray as a lot of people seem to be. But he does have talent, and with a much better supporting cast and with a much better head coach, hey, maybe the light bulb turns on and maybe he is productive. Maybe this is the turning point in his career. It's possible. It worked for Sam Darnold, who was a bigger train wreck with the Jets, and he finally meandered over to Minnesota eventually, and he had a great season. Won 14 games. He faltered in the final 2 games, but all things considered, really good season. Went to Seattle, built on that, completely revived his career. So could something like that happen with Kyler Murray? Yeah, it's possible. But that's why I want to see what the schedule looks like. What are the first 3, 4, 5 games? Is it really tough? Is it a really tough beginning of the season? They've got a couple of favorable divisions. They've got the NFC South, which sucks. They've got the AFC East, which top to bottom sucks. My Dolphins, the Jets, terrible. The Patriots could take a step back. That's not a good division top to bottom. So that's good. It's favorable for the Vikings, but their division is really tough. And their third place schedule is interesting. You would think for a third place schedule, it'd be a little bit more favorable than this, but they host the Washington Commanders, host the Colts. They're at the 49ers. So that's, you know, it's a mixed bag for them as far as how difficult their schedule is going to be. But those first 3 or 4 games, this is Kyler Murray's new team. Does he start off with a more favorable week 1, more favorable week 2 matchup? You get a couple of early wins, you build on that, you get some momentum. Or is it 2 tough games in a row and they're both L's? And maybe Kyler has a big interception, big turnover, right? That's the beginning of his new days in Minnesota. If it starts off like that, that's not ideal. It could snowball. So I'm really curious what the Vikings schedule looks like too. So Patriots 1, Vikings 2. Really want to see how the schedule early on stacks up for those teams. Very curious about that. All right, 877-99 on Fox is the number. Travis is in L.A., and it just says 3 questions. I'm so curious what this means. Travis, you're on Fox Sports Radio. What's going on, man?
1: So do you want a food question, a music question, or an NFL question? Do you want to do NFL at the end? You can circle back to some ball talk.
0: I want all 3, man. I want all 3. All right. Yeah. What do you have? We'll go rapid fire.
1: We'll start with food. We got Pollo Loco. You got to pick one. Pollo Loco or Chick-fil-A?
0: Oh, my gosh. Why would you do that to me, man? I love them both. Oh, gosh. I would, if I was forced to pick, I would go Chick-fil-A just because of
2: the
0: frequency.
2: That's the right answer.
0: I go there, you know, I would go there way more often than Pollo Loco, although I love Pollo Loco, man. That's tough. That's a tough one, yeah.
3: Yeah, I'm going to have to go Chick-fil-A, too, because they have the real milkshakes.
1: Oh, wow.
3: They
0: have real milkshakes. Cookies and cream milkshake there is unbelievable.
1: 3-0. Wow, all right. Next one is music. Slayer or Metallica?
0: Why would you do that to me again, Travis? Oh, man, like... It has to be Slayer. It's got to be Slayer just because Slayer does not have load, reload, post-black album. They don't have that. They don't have that on their resume. So I have to deduct points. Sorry, Metallica. Awesome band. Amazing. Love everything before the black. I even love the black album, but especially every album before it. But I just, look, man, too many skeletons in the closet after the black album. I got to go Slayer.
1: Coop, what about you?
2: Definitely Metallica. Definitely.
1: Yeah, I would go with Metallica too.
0: By the way, to bring sports into this real fast, Travis.
1: Yeah.
0: I swear. So, Coop, I don't know if you know this or not, but Jared Vanderbilt, right, plays with the Lakers. He jacked up his finger early in the series. He was blocking a shot. He hit it on the backboard, messed up his finger. So I think he was inactive in game 3. At least he was in like street clothes in game 3. So he was wearing a Yankee hat, and on the back of it, I don't know if it said Metallica, but it was written in the Metallica font. Like the first letter looked like the M, the last letter looked like the A. And I'm like, what does that say? I really want to, is like Jared Vanderbilt a Metallica fan? Like what font did he have that said something else? I don't know. But I'm very curious about that. But anyway, that came to mind.
1: Was he the guy where the bench reacted because it was really gruesome?
2: Yes.
0: Yeah. Right. Yeah. Like he left. I can't remember if it was game 1 or 2, Coop. Do you remember that? It was one of the first 2 games. I don't remember. But I'm guessing it was game 2. He was inactive in game 3. He was also inactive in game 4, but I think he was wearing like his basketball uniform. But it was game 3, Yankee hat and Metallica or the Metallica font on the back of the hat. I don't know. I don't know what it said exactly, but I was just hoping he's a Metallica fan.
1: So your last question, NFL quarterbacks, and this will prove that I'm a Brian Noe fan. Kyler Murray or Nick Foles?
0: Oh, man. Oh, wow, man. It's got to be Kyler Murray. It sounds like a ridiculous answer, but it's if it's one game, obviously you go with Nick Foles, right? He won a Super Bowl. If it's just that, if you're going with, I'm starting this franchise with a guy, you know, and or like Nick Foles went from the Eagles to the Jaguars, and everybody was like, Nick Foles, this guy is made. It's like, no, he's not. No, he's not, man. He's not this franchise quarterback at all. And it showed right away. So I think, I know Kyler Murray has more talent, and I think he has a better chance to be a franchise quarterback or the main guy year after year after year. That was just never the case with Nick Foles during his career. So it sounds crazy to take the guy who's been a disappointment for seven seasons over the guy who won a historic Super Bowl. But that is my answer. Over the long haul, I would go Kyler Murray. In a one-game scenario with a team like the Eagles, it's Nick Foles all day. It's not even close, but I would answer it over the long haul. I would go Kyler Murray. That's what I would do. But good stuff, man. Great questions from Travis. Man, those were... Man, he put our feet to the fire right there, I feel like. That's, yeah, good stuff. All right, 877-99 on Fox is your number. I get right back to the militia. And then also, some of the most played sound from the last couple of days, it actually has a few other layers to it that you might not see coming. So we'll get to that right around the corner as well. I'm Brian Noe, in for Big Ben Maller. Keep it locked right here on Fox Sports Radio. 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

0: It is Fox Sports Radio. I'm Brian Noe in for Big Ben Maller. I thought I said no Tool. Apparently,
1: what do you want from me? What do you want from me?
0: Message was not relayed. It's okay. You know what?
1: Every now and then, Coop loves Tool.
0: I know he does. I don't know why he does, but I know he does. It's. You notice how the caller we just had, Travis, he didn't say, all right, which band? Slayer or Tool? Because he knows I would have laughed at the question, right? Like, that's Metallica or Tool? I would have laughed at that question as well. He knows better than that. You know, the NBA playoffs are here, and DraftKings Sportsbook is an official sports betting partner of the NBA. Right now, use the promo code Maller to claim your special offer at DraftKings. Again, that promo code Maller is at DraftKings. The crown is yours. But we should talk gambling here real fast here. I got to get to the militia real fast. And let me highlight this because I'm going to lose my place, and then it's all going to go the wrong way. Okay. We're going to go highlight in like green. We're going to go highlighted green. There we go. Different highlight. Nice. Good. Like that. Yeah. So, about betting. Yeah, that's what I was. So a couple of things to keep in mind. If you're looking at prop bets for Monday night, there are a couple of hot hands where the zigzag approach has been pretty successful over the years. Not as much right now. Not as much right now in the NBA. Zigzag meaning it's not as simplistic as, hey, this team lost game three. Bet them to win game four. It's not as simplistic as that, but there are times where there's value in, hey, one thing happened this way. You bet it to go the other way. This player had a high scoring game. Well, bet him, fade him. You know, he's probably going to come back to earth the next game. That happens quite a bit in the NBA playoffs, but there are a couple of guys that have maintained their hot streak. One is Tobias Harris of the Pistons. So this freaking guy, he didn't have one game, or he didn't have back-to-back games scoring at least 20 points in the regular season. He's had eight straight games scoring at least 20 points in the playoffs. He's cranked it up. His points prop going into game four, 18.5. I mean, if you think the hot streak is continuing, if you think he's getting the 20 again, you got to take the over. And the other guy who's been red hot is from Coop's Lakers. That would be Rui Hachimura. Rui has been on fire over here. This freaking guy, he's shooting 58% from three in the playoffs this season. He's 29 for 50 in the playoffs. He's killing it. He was 5 for 8 from three just last game. So a couple of ways you could, if you think the hot streak's going to continue, you look at his points. So Rui is at 14.5 points. Gosh, they're just begging you to take the over right there. And on BetMGM, it's juiced to the under. It's minus 125 to the under. So if you think he maintains that hot streak, and he's been lights out from three, I'm going to look at his three-point prop. 2.5. It's juiced, you know, it's plus 105 if you take the over. If you think he stays hot from three, again, it's not the easiest thing to hit three-pointers in a game. But he's done this the last three. He's done it every single game in this series against OKC. He made three in game one, four in game two, five in game three. Yeah, right? So game one, three, game two, four, game three, five. So, I mean, I don't think he hit six in game four, but that's the trend. It seems to be at least over three. The other thing to keep in mind is WNBA overs. Just, we're a couple of days into the new WNBA season. Overs are hitting at a staggering rate. And one of the reasons is they're calling fouls like crazy. Some of these games have like 40, 50 fouls called in the game. Now, the WNBA, I watch a lot of the WNBA, believe it or not. I love basketball, you know? So I'll watch, I gamble on the WNBA. And just even last season, it's a pretty physical league. Like, they allow a lot of contact and don't call ticky-tack fouls. That's different so far this season. They're calling fouls left and right. And so these games are flying over because Everybody's going to the foul line. So it's kind of interesting. A couple of things to keep in mind if you're looking to get down on gambling. This is all over advice. So take caution over here, right? Like, not everything's going over. And the public loves to bet over. So you can find value on unders. But Tobias Harris has been hot. Rui Hachimura has been hot. You know, and the WNBA overs have been crushing it so far. The market will catch up. The totals will go skyward, and you're going to find some value on the unders. But as of right now, man, I would just ride the trend and start betting these overs in the WNBA. If they keep calling fouls, free points at the free throw line, just keep hammering it, man, until things change. All right, 877-99 on Fox is your number. Manuel is in Gardena. I love talking to Manuel. What's going on, buddy? You're on Fox Sports Radio.
2: Well, we all know he could be a star of the silver screen or a star in a Broadway show, but instead he chooses to entertain us all on the Fox Sports Radio. Ladies and gentlemen, my man, Brian Noe, how the hell are you tonight?
0: Man, great, Manuel. Love it, dude. You're my Flavor Flav. You know, you're my hype man right here. I love that about you.
2: Hey, I'm not lying, man. Tonight's show has been one of the more entertaining I can remember, you know, probably in the last at least few months. Caller's kind of stepping their game up. Shout out to full name Mark. And it was funny to hear the leprechaun take Lorena from being a sweet girl to just being somebody who, you know, would have put a knife right in your heart at that very moment if she was within arm's reach of the leprechaun. She hates that, dude. Like, you could just hear it in the tone of her voice. It was hilarious, bro. So props to you guys, you know, keeping us on a Sunday night. And I wanted to kind of go in on what full name Mark was saying, man. That's a good thing. Like, you guys were covering the whole Ballsy trying, like, them trying to sweep Ballsy under the rug with all this fraudulent behavior. Hey, man, I'm thinking that it's kind of like karma or basketball gods or whatever you want to call it, that everything seems to keep blowing up in the Clippers' face. First, it was, you know, the racist Donald Sterling. Now you got the underhanded Steve Ballmer, and the universe just ain't having it, man. Clippers are staying the Clippers, being the losers that they've been since San Diego, and I love it, man. And I know Ben Maller hates it, but you know what? It is what it is. Just loving it, man. And, hey, another shout-out, we got to go to the New York hecklers, right? World-class hecklers. I love man. Taking over Philly and that crybaby Joel Embiid who had a cry for his MVP.
0: Manuel, when he went to the foul line and you had all the Knicks fans behind the basket with the pieces of paper that had Mitchell Robinson dunking on Joel, that was so well. It looked like they were in the garden. They're on the road. You have to take your hat off to those
2: trolling
0: guys.
2: That's right. You have to give it to Knicks fan, man. You know, all of them except for that tool, JT the Brick. But I digress, man. You know what, Brian O, just keep up the good work, man. I'm loving it whenever you're in for Benny. And love you, Coop. Love you, Lorena. You guys stay up. Outro.
0: Man, love it. Good stuff. Manuel, crushing it. By the way, we're talking about the Steve Ballmer thing and circumventing the salary cap with Kawhi Leonard. I mentioned Joe Smith. I just had to look it up because I didn't remember the details. So the clip, the Timberwolves got busted for, you know, they're like wink, wink, you know, under the table, little agreement circumventing the salary cap with Joe Smith. This is back in 2000. That's a long time ago, man. And so the team was fined $3.5 million, which is dropping the bucket for them. But they were forced to forfeit 5 first-round draft picks. It was later reduced to 3. But Smith's contract voided. They stripped him of his bird rights. There was a whole fallout from that whole thing. Like, think of like the Clippers. The NBA has to do something about the Clippers circumventing the salary cap with Kawhi Leonard. Like, this is all the way back in 2000. Five first-round picks. Later, three first-round picks. That's still significant. That's a significant punishment. So I'm very curious to see what happens with the Clippers here. But the Clippers, the news on Sunday, is the NBA draft lottery, and they have the number five overall pick. If that pick was between number one and number four, the Pacers would still own that pick. And the Clippers would have gotten an unprotected pick in 2031. A long time from now, right? So instead, they get the number five overall pick this year in a loaded draft. I would take that all day long. And the Pacers, they would much rather have a top four pick right here, right now, with a title contending roster than, you know, the way it turned out with them not getting a first round pick this year. So that's a rough, rough deal for the Pacers. But the point is, for the Clippers, they have a number five overall pick. So if they decide to move on from Kawhi Leonard, the number five overall pick can start to springboard the new regime, right? Or if they keep Kawhi, and if the league, if the NBA, led by Adam Silver, who rules with a limp wrist, not an iron fist, it's a limp wrist, right? If he doesn't do much of anything about it, they might end up keeping Kawhi and use the fifth overall pick to try to build that roster up. So very interesting to see what happens with the Clippers, but NBA has to do something, man. Just has to. All right, John is in Boston. Wants to check in here. What's going on, John? You're on Fox Sports Radio.
3: Good morning, Brian. How are you?
0: Pretty good, man.
3: Hanging in there myself. First of all, does the NBA have a full staff that keeps track of first-round picks, where they are, when they're going to be, who has second-round picks? I mean, it's incredible how many picks are moved and who can keep track of all this stuff. It's kind of funny.
0: Yeah, it's crazy. It's just like, and my Bulls, they just handed dudes away. Like, they have like 95 second round picks. So just keeping track of what the Bulls have, where they're like, here, Timberwolves, take Ayo Dosunmu. Just take him. We'll take a bunch of second round picks. Here's Charlotte. Take Kobe White. Just take him. You know, it's crazy. They got rid of all these dudes. They got hardly anything in return in most of these trades.
3: Yeah, seems that way. Meanwhile, the Knicks had to give up five first round picks for Mikal Bridges, who's better than those players, but still that's a big chunk of change for a player like Mikal Bridges, who's very good. I just wanted to comment also on Mike Vrabel's situation. Kind of reading the tea leaves, I think he's going to get a one-year leave of absence. Whether it's paid or not, that's between the Patriots and Mike Vrabel. I think because now we're in May, and there's probably going to be more things that drop on this story. Now you get to training camp. It's going to be a massive, massive situation for the Patriots to deal with. I could see him getting 1 year leave of absence, paid or unpaid, whichever. And also, I wouldn't be surprised if there's some sort of NDA with Diana Rossini, that she gets a big chunk of change from the Patriots to not write the tell-all book and to not talk about this stuff and to basically go away and maybe resurface down the road with her career. I could see it playing out that way.
0: Interesting. Yeah, I don't know, man. I think that unless there's some crazy curveball, like you said, there's probably more stuff that's going to come out and, you know, more stories emerge and all that. But unless there's some crazy twist, wild curveball, I think Vrabel's the head coach this season. But, you know, I'll leave the door cracked in case there's something wild that comes out, and then that would change things. But I think something wild would have to come out for things for Vrabel not to be there. That's my take on it.
3: And as far as the NFL schedule, I think it's a telltale sign, obviously, if Kansas City plays Seattle in the opener, that Patrick Mahomes is going to be ready. I think he's going to be ready to play. We know these high-level quarterbacks are maniacs. They're going to work their butts off to get back sooner rather than later. So I could see Kansas City, Seattle season opener. And I also think we're going to get Caleb Williams and Justin Herbert shoved down our throats this year on national TV games. I can just feel it.
0: Interesting. All right. Well, hey, John, appreciate you checking in, man. Good stuff. And, well, Caleb Williams, the Bears had a really good season. Justin Herbert, interesting. I don't know how many Herbert primetime spots we're going to get, but maybe. Harbaugh's a draw. It's kind of crazy that a head coach is a draw, but I think the Chargers could be pretty good, man. Close your ears, Coop, you know. I don't know if you agree with this or not, but you lose both starting offensive tackles, kind of an issue. Okay, when the Patriots, who don't have a great pass rush, are putting heat in a playoff loss, you know, against the Chargers, right? when that's, you know, when you get Joe Alt back, when you get Rashawn Slater back, you drafted an O lineman, you picked up an O lineman, you know, and it's either a trade or free agency, but they retooled that offensive line quite a bit. Think about it, where it's almost as if I play this game every now and then. Joe Alt barely played. Rashawn Slater didn't play at all. I think Joe Alt played 6 games. Like, collectively, of the 17 games, you got 6 games from Joe Alt. That's it. So that's like getting a number 5 overall pick in Joe Alt and a number 13 overall pick in Rashawn Slater in the same draft. That's kind of the way it worked out. They got Tyler Biadasz as their new center, and they drafted Jake Slaughter. We're talking O-line here. Let's get after it, huh? Let's get crazy. They drafted Jake Slaughter from Florida at the tail end of the 2nd round. So I think that Chargers offensive line is going to be a lot better. I know it's going to be a lot better. They got their starting offensive tackles back, right? Makes a huge difference. So I think the Chargers can be better. How often they're on primetime, I don't know. I would be shocked if Patrick Mahomes is not ready for week one. He's going to rehab his genitals off to be ready in week one. He's going to be out there in week one. I don't know that it's Chargers Seahawks to start us off, though. If you look at the home schedule for the Seahawks, they've got the Cowboys, Giants, Chiefs, Chargers, Bears, Patriots. I don't think you go Super Bowl rematch myself. How interesting would that be with all the Vrabel stuff? Oh my gosh. Imagine if it was Patriots at Seattle to start off the season. That's actually got a little bit more pizzazz in my mind than it did before. I don't get into, oh, it's a Super Bowl rematch. It's like, there are a lot of differences with the rosters. There's no Kenneth Walker. They're not exactly carbon copies. So I really don't get down with the rematch, but if Vrabel is on the sideline, that'd be kind of interesting right there. Do you go with America's team, the Cowboys, John Harbaugh and the Giants? I don't think that's box office enough with the Giants having a rough season. I'm going to say Bears. Bears, Chargers, week one. It's my prognostication. 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All right. We still have the militia lining up, so we will get to you in as much as we can before we close it on down. Also, I pay off a couple of tweets out there with, hey, what's up with the story that you're trying to get to all night and never have? And then also, someone chimed in about one of my nephews, and I just want to read that tweet. It was kind of interesting to me. So we'll do that coming up. I'm Brian Noe in for Big Ben Maller. Hang with us here on Fox Sports Radio.
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0: I'm Brian, though, in for Big Ben Maller. Great job, Lorena. You redeemed yourself. A little duo to get us out of here. It's fantastic right there.
1: A little duo for Coop and a little duo for you.
0: There we go. That works. That works well. You know, it's a little ulterior meaning right here with this song, as I've told you off air, right? You with me? Are you on board with this, what she's really talking about?
2: I just think she's a big fan of pie, you know?
0: And I don't think so.
2: She might make the best pie, just like Khalees was a big fan of milkshakes, right? So
0: yeah,
2: milkshakes, pie, just really good desserts that people like to eat.
0: Yeah.
2: Cookies are another good one people like to eat.
0: Yeah, that's true. That's true. Yeah, right. Yeah. So let's see. Ray checked in, 904 Ray on X. He just said, where's the eyebrow story? I'm sorry, man. It's not the greatest story of all time. So I shot my mouth off and said I would shave off my left eyebrow if I was actually doing radio in Portland, Oregon. And so at the time, my producer was like, oh, the Blazers are going over their season win total. And he was like, it's for sure happening. No doubt. Yada, yada. I'm like, you sound pretty confident. Would you shave off your left eyebrow if you're wrong? And he was like, oh, I don't know about that. And he wouldn't go through with it. And I was like, well, what if I do it with you? You know, would you do it then? He's like, I'll do it then. And so he ended up being wrong. It wasn't even my prediction, but I ended up having to shave off my left eyebrow. And so I did it live on the show. It was a radio show that was televised at the time. And Tony Bruno is a, you know, a sports radio legend. He was on the show, and here's a little piece of how it sounded.
3: It's not completely gone. It's mostly gone. He's going to have to make a second pass now as they do live play-by-play of Brian Noe shaving off his eyebrow on live television on NBC Sports out there in Portland. And he keeps going. Can you see what you're doing?
4: I can see myself a little bit over here. I'm trying to do the best I can. It might be a little jagged. I'm just trying not to get into the right eyebrow territory right now.
3: No, it's pretty. Actually, you can still see it. So you're going to have to get the Barbasol and the straight razor.
4: Yeah.
3: To make it work, you just can't do a trim because that'll grow back very, very quickly on men. As you know that,
4: you know,
3: even
4: what?
3: Women.
4: Do me a favor, Tony. Just talk to the people here in Portland for like 30 seconds. I'm going to run and go get the Bic because we're doing this right real fast.
3: You got to do it right.
0: You know, so I'm a man of my word is basically what it is. So I said, if Wembanyama is suspended for game five, he's not going to be suspended for game five. That's crazy talk. He missed 2.5 quarters. It was a cheap shot. It was an elbow.
2: Wait, but you really put your eyebrows on the line again?
0: Oh, yeah. I'm putting both of them.
2: Oh,
0: both
2: Lord.
0: Of them off, head shaved. All right. If Wembanyama is suspended for game five, will not happen. Adam Silver is the commissioner of the NBA. That's not going to happen. Okay. Like, he's not like, not on my watch, Wemby. There are consequences to action. He's not ruling with an iron fist. Okay. He's going to be playing in game five, but Lorena, I'm going to have a brand new look, baby. If this doesn't, you know, go my way, if there's a news bulletin like Wembanyama suspended for game five, I'm going to have a brand new look, and I'm going to have a very, very white head. I'm going to have very, very white eyebrow areas, you know, where my eyebrows used to be. So, but don't worry. Rest assured, he's going to be playing game five. He's not going to be suspended. So there's that. Douglas checked in on X and said, you had said something that getting married at 21 was crazy. I got married to my first wife at 19. She was 17. We were married for almost 20 years until she died of cancer in 2019. First off, my heart breaks for that story, man. Like, that's rough. But I hate hearing that. I hope everything's okay with Douglas now. But let me just say this. I'm not saying it's crazy for anybody to get married before turning 21. I was just saying with both of my nephews getting married that young, it was just a trip because, you know, like, I don't know, 8 to 10 years earlier, we're goofing around at a, you know, like a toy store and like just being goofballs. And now all of a sudden they're married the next thing I know. So that's what I was really talking about.
2: I don't know.
0: About.
2: I'm kind of with you though, Brian. Getting married that young is crazy in this day and age.
0: My sister got married before she was 21. And I know my younger nephew Ty did. And I want to say Minnie did also. They were all real young. And it's worked out for my sister, so I'm not saying it's crazy for everybody, but it was just a trip to see my nephews married that young. We've got Marcel in Brooklyn. He's with us this morning. What's going on, Marcel?
5: Picks to start the week. Go!
2: Is it food picks? I'm sorry, what food picks?
5: Let's get into it.
0: Let's get it. I love that, Marcel. No time to waste. Let's get right in. I'm going to say you had, gosh, what? I went pepperoni pizza last time, so you're going to switch it up a little bit. I'm going to say chicken breasts. That's what you went with.
5: You got a new, you know what that means? Mismatch, Lorena.
2: I'm going to go with cherry pie.
5: Not mismatch. Cantaloupe.
6: Taco Bell.
5: Not, it is. And Brian, chicken, it is.
0: Let's go, Marcel. You and I are on the same wavelength over here.
5: And
0: that is beautiful.
5: And the Ben Maller as well.
0: Absolutely. Marcel, you're the best, man. Always love when you check in. Great stuff. All right, everybody, have a good day. Again, happy Mama's Day, even though we're well past it. We'll see you. We are.
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0: opportunities that those type of situations present themselves. They got it down. They executed.
1: Tampa wound up taking 2 of 3 from the Sox over the weekend after Saturday's rainout. And Sox are now 17-23. They play the Phillies at Fenway Park tomorrow night. Wilson Contreras left in the first inning yesterday after getting hit on the hand with a pitch. X-rays came back negative. In basketball news, the New York Knicks are through to the Eastern Conference Finals. They swept Philadelphia 144-114 yesterday. They also tied a playoff record by making 25 threes in this game. Out west, Minnesota and San Antonio are even at 2 games apiece. Timberwolves won last night 114-109. Victor Wembanyama ejected in the second quarter after a swinging elbow to the jaw of Naz Reid. The Washington Wizards won the NBA's draft lottery yesterday. Utah will pick second and Memphis third. And in hockey news, the Canadiens beat Buffalo last night 6-2 in Montreal to take a 2-1 series lead. Anaheim beat Las Vegas 4-3. That best of seven is even at 2 games apiece. 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
1: Okay.
2: Hey, good morning, everybody. Good morning. 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As always, a gigantic show on the way today. A big, big show.
1: Yep.
2: Yeah. I was in Detroit over the weekend. I took my daughter to see Bruno Mars at Ford Field.
3: Now, let me ask you something, first of all, and it's just now dawned on me. Your daughter is very much into the new music, the boogies with hoodies, and the people and the artists that most people don't know about. Bruno Mars seems rather pedestrian for her. Is there a new wave of Bruno Mars fans that I don't know about?
2: I mean, she likes Olivia Rodrigo. She likes Travis Scott and Drake. She likes SZA. I mean, she's not a like punk rock lady or something like that. I mean, she likes mainstream music.
3: Yeah, I wasn't aware of anything Bruno Mars. Does he have popular new music? Does he?
4: Is there a new album out?
3: Yeah, seriously. I mean, like, you say Bruno Mars, and I think, you know, stuff from, like, 10 years ago.
2: Well, he sold out two nights at Ford Field.
3: I understand, but Elton John could sell out two nights at Ford Field.
2: Yeah, but Elton John's 80. I mean, Bruno Mars is, what, 30, late 30s, early 40s?
3: What I'm saying is there's something new that he's doing
2: He has a new album called The Romantic.
3: Well, there it is. That's all you had to say.
2: I wasn't really know what you were going for. I mean,
3: how has he captured the imagination of the younger audience?

0: Well, you're supposed to wear pajamas. Okay. To the concert, you're supposed to wear silk pajamas to the concert, or you're supposed to wear, which are ideally red,
1: uh-huh,
0: or white, uh-huh, clothes. That's what you're supposed to wear to, or white or black clothes. That is what you're supposed to wear to Bruno Mars.
1: As an attendee or as the performer?
0: As the attendee.
1: And were many people doing that?
0: Oh, yes. Thousands. Hmm. My daughter included.
1: Hmm.
0: She did not wear pajamas, but she wore whatever the hell you're supposed to wear.
1: You should have just shown up like in a flannel robe.
0: I wore a house coat. You can't see it in the pictures, but I put it on. I wore a house coat to the whole affair. But she wanted to see Bruno Mars. I'll tell you, arena shows are just not great. Arena shows... not arena. I have stadium shows. Stadium shows are just not good. It's too big an audience. It's too big a stage, and there's not enough to fill it up. It's not good. I'd never seen a stadium show that I haven't worked. I've never paid to see a band at a stadium. Even the bands that I really like, when I was growing up, I don't recall them playing stadiums. And, you know, I've had to work, like, Metallica shows at stadiums and stuff, but I barely paid attention while they were playing. I was, you know, meandering around backstage or in the parking lot or something. I had to be doing something while they were on. And it's just not good. But one thing he... So it was, like, three sections. One was, like, the new album.
1: Mm-hmm.
0: The second one was apparently he did something with another guy.
2: Silk Sonic, right?
0: Oh, John. Yes, Silk Sonic.
2: Smoking Out the Window is the big song from that.
0: Yeah, that was the only song anyone knew. So when he first came on, he did about... So he did 20 songs, 22 songs or something. He played for over 2 hours, which is a lot. A lot. But so he gets on and the crowd's like going ballistic. And then there's like a slight pause. There's no... They don't stop, but there's like a pause where the keyboard player like does a song with the band. And then he comes back out with this other guy who it was the DJ. The best, because now I understand why the guy was there, because the first guy that came out, the very first opener, was DJ Pee-wee.
1: Yeah, yeah, he's good.
0: And it was a guy with a wig on, and he just played, you know, obvious hits and like clapped his hands and stuff. I'm like, what an odd opener.
1: Did he have a whistle? I like it sometimes when they blow an old school disco whistle.
0: No, but he went bomp bomp like on the thing, on the DJ kit, and then
1: like a Bahamian radio station?
0: No, like Jersey Shore. Wah, wah.
1: Yeah.
0: Like that Jersey Shore thing. Wah, wah. So he did that, and I'm like, this is odd, because he's like, here's one for you people from the 70s. Here's one for you people from the 80s. Here's one for you people in the 90s.
1: Nice.
0: And then he was just playing, like, you know, three quarters of the song. And I went, wow, that's weird that this guy gets to tour and do stadiums. And the crowd loved it. The second guy that came out was from the show Victorious, which I'm sure you both remember. The Disney Channel show set at a music school. And he played like all the instruments and had a band and no one cared. DJ people loved. Like, you know, he played whatever hit from the 70s or whatever hit from the 80s. But then I understood why he did that, because it was just the guy from Silk Sonic with a wig on. So Bruno Mars comes out in almost like a Temptations type situation with like five guys. Him and this other guy, and the other guy sings, and he sing, and the other guys sing backup, and they have syncopated dance moves and stuff, which plays well to an arena crowd.
1: Mm.
0: Because we had good seats, but everything's so small,
2: yeah,
0: that it's just like dwarfed. You're just looking at these TV screens. Now, he had cool lights and pyro and stuff. He did his best. And then that stops. And then the last five songs were like hits, but you could tell that was the part of the show he didn't really like, because he did like I'm Gonna Marry You, which is the I recognize like three songs. One is like the I'm Gonna Marry You, and then Uptown Funk he ended with, and you could tell those were the ones he really didn't like. Then curtains drop, it comes back out and it's just him with a guitar playing one song, and half the crowd left during that. So I felt kind of bad for Bruno Mars. But again, it's like, I've heard even Springsteen fans say this, that 2.5 hours, by the, you know, hour and 45 minute mark, you're ready to tap out. Now imagine if you don't know any but two of the songs. That's a tough one. Because if it was even in an arena, because I saw Olivia Rodrigo, who, you know, like, if she works, you could, if you're a good enough performer, you can work an arena.
1: Yeah.
0: Tyler, the Creator, like, worked the arena. Like, he had a stage in the middle of the crowd. He did stuff on it. Like, it was all, like, he had, like, this big show in an arena. Arena shows aren't the best, but you can do it. You can perform in front of 17,000 people. If half the audience can see everything without the advantage of a TV screen, literally half the audience can see that without the advantage of a TV screen. In a stadium, really, you have to be in the front row because it was like seated GM, or I guess it wasn't general admission, but the floor was seated, and it was probably seated 200 rows deep. And
1: so there was a stage at one end and like nothing in the middle.
0: Nothing. Just one stage.
1: Oh God.
0: And so if you were outside the first 10 rows, if you had someone tall in front of you, you're not seeing anything. Like, it wasn't general admission, so it wasn't like a crowd. There were chairs. So we were on the side, let's say three sections from the stage, about 10 rows up. And it was like hard to, he's 5'5". And I know I keep bringing up people's height, and it's probably not even what it is. It's just like literally kind of hard to see him. There was part of the show he stood on a car, and that was easier to see him because he was elevated.
2: Mm-hmm.
0: But the stage was, for the most part, flat. So it was just weird.
1: I'm surprised they do that. It seems like other artists have figured it out over the years. Like Metallica, I've seen them a couple of times, once at the Garden, once at Gillette. And when they do it in the round, you've got a chance to see different angles, and they change positions on the stage, and they have, you know, different setups for everybody. So it's a different look, and you get the ability to have something visual from every angle.
0: Yeah, in the round is a great point. Also, if you're Metallica or like the Rolling Stones or a band, or Elton John, as you mentioned, someone like that, you can do, because a stadium, you got to play 20 songs. You got to do like 22 songs. Yeah. You just have to. But you've got 22 hits, or for Metallica, 22 album cuts. Everyone at a Metallica show, 99% of them know at least five albums inside and out, right?
1: Yeah, right.
0: Like from probably, not Injustice for All, Ride the Lightning through the Black Album. Like, everyone knows every song.
1: Well, Load and Reload. Let's not.
0: Yeah, but if they play Load and Reload, I don't know if there's a venue big enough. Right? Those are the Load era Metallica would be its own tour, and it would just be like, we're playing
1: Load
0: countries.
1: And Reload could be its own tour. Saint Anger could be its own tour.
0: Absolutely. Load and Reload, I would venture, is worse even than Saint Anger.
3: Load turns like 30 this year, so they're doing a big, like, you hell know, yeah. Oh, we remastered it, and here's all the demos, and here's all the extra stuff, and like, buy it on vinyl for $200. It's just like, come on, man.
0: Well, there's like a big joke with like bands about forming Load era Metallica cover bands.
3: Yeah, sure.
0: Like Uptown Girl in Step Brothers, where it was just 80s. It was just 80s Billy Joel. You couldn't play anything outside of the 80s. And Uptown Girl. So this is Load era Metallica. Like, we just play stuff from Load and Reload. But unless you have a catalog like that, it's very difficult. And now I got to go back and see A$AP Rocky in July. And I don't know anything about A$AP Rocky except that he goes to, you know, Fashion Week. That's all I know about him.
1: Oh, yeah.
0: He's, like, very into fashion.
1: Was he at the Met Gala?
0: He was. So he's kind of transcended music and become this fashion icon, you know, like Italian fashion icon. Like he has deals with Prada and Louis Vuitton or whatever. Like he is a big time fashion guy. That's all I know about him. But
2: 16 song set for ASAP Rocky. I'm looking at it.
0: Yeah, so I imagine he doesn't do a lot. He's probably got like 5 openers. And I don't know one song by ASAP Rocky. But there you go. I'll tell you, Hardy, you got to go to Detroit. It was a beautiful Saturday afternoon, and it was like a real city.
1: Yeah,
0: there
1: I
0: were
1: know.
0: People all over the place. There was a Gucci store downtown. It's all happening.
1: The one thing I tell people about it when they're like, you know, well, there's two things. The contrast of when we were growing up there and my sister driving back from a concert. I think they had gone to see Prince, her and her friends downtown, and they had stopped somewhere along, you know, driving back north to the suburbs, you know, getting above like 18 Mile where we lived. And they were still in the city limits, and they had stopped at a stoplight downtown. And a cop got behind and pulled him over. And he said, "What are you girls doing?" And he said, "We're driving back to Detroit." He said, "No, what are you doing stopped at this light? Don't stop at any more lights. If stop just long enough to make sure there's no traffic and keep going, it's not safe." So that's what it was like back then.
2: Mm-hmm.
1: Contrast that with what Fred told me years ago, had been a few years since I had been back, and Fred said, "Yep, walk around downtown Detroit now at night, and you will see young women out jogging by themselves."
0: Yeah, white women jogging by themselves in Detroit at night. We were on Woodward. We stayed in Shinola Hotel, and it was on Woodward, and there was like street noise from morning through night. Of, you know, people out spending money and living in the city and going to restaurants.
1: Like an actual city.
0: In Detroit, you know, Detroit is like, you know, downtown Detroit is, you know, similar to downtown Philadelphia or downtown Chicago or downtown. Now, it's not a Goliath city like New York or Chicago. It ends at a certain point. But downtown Detroit is like legit. You know, big, like a huge buildings and, you know, like you know, it's massive. Now it was all abandoned for the most part. When Hardy and I were growing up, they're like legitimately abandoned. I told you two of my friends, their dad took over a skyscraper, like what would you call it? Or a high rise.
1: Yeah,
0: let's
1: yeah.
0: say that, like 16 story, 20 story building. Just, he agreed to pay the taxes on it. He didn't even have to buy the building. He just told the city he'd pay the taxes on it. And this was late 90s, and they like refurbished it and turned it into a place for people to live, like a residential place. And I got to imagine now that I can't, I don't know how much buildings like that, how much does a 16 story tower cost? Like, I don't know. So yeah. Like, if they
1: didn't know you could buy those,
0: if they kept it, you're talking about like Trump stuff. They own some massive 16, 20 story building downtown. Like, it's crazy. So everything's filled now. And it's every time I go back, even if it's a year, I'm like, Jesus Christ, people are living down there. Lots, thousands. It's thousands of people, crowded streets, like legit crowded streets, bumping into people on the street. It's very odd. But one thing that was going on is that there would be people wearing ski masks during the day. They just had ski masks on, and I don't know what they were up to. They would be wearing all
2: that's
0: black
2: odd.
0: With a ski mask.
1: That's not great.
2: No.
0: And it was during the day, and my daughter and I saw one guy wearing a ski mask approach like a teenage kid and start talking to him. But then he pulled down the ski mask. That was the only thing that I saw that I was like, oh, that's odd. But they like rent those scooters and bikes, and there's, you know, families riding around on bicycles. It's not going to matter to anyone else, but it's just so strange.
1: Well, maybe it's the pollen. You know, you.
2: That's why you wear the ski mask.
1: Yeah.
2: I got it.
0: It's like COVID just gave everyone some excuse to not show their faces. That's kind of like the vibe I was getting. But I know this doesn't matter to anyone else, but it's you just got to. Okay, so I would imagine it's similar to that. What did they call it by the garden? What did they call that area?
2: Or station.
0: No. But what did that was the nickname for it?
3: I mean, it's the West End. Is yeah, the part
0: no,
3: of the city.
0: No. There was a nickname for it where the combat zone.
3: Oh, the combat zone.
0: Jesus, you two.
2: That wasn't next to the garden.
0: Where was the combat zone?
2: Combat zone's over by the theater district, over by the Wang Center.
0: Oh, yeah, that's really far from the garden, my bad.
2: Well, it's not next to the garden.
0: Okay.
2: You got to go over Beacon Hill to get there.
0: But wasn't the garden all crappy, too?
2: Yes, it was.
0: So I would imagine it's... Or like the seaport now.
2: South Boston was way completely different than
0: what
2: it is
0: now. I would assume it's a lot like that. It's like if you go to this... If you had not been to Boston in 20 years and you go to the seaport and you're like, what the hell is
1: this? It doesn't look like Boston.
0: But at least they built new buildings. Like in Detroit, this stuff was just abandoned.
1: Yeah.
0: Everyone knows you watch the Anthony Bourdain thing from 20 years ago when he goes to Detroit. It's all ruin porn. Like all of it is just like, look at how broken down and crappy this city is. And now you can't afford to live down there. I have friends who can't afford to live in the city.
1: Now, did you have to do anything Mother's Day related yesterday?
0: Yeah, I had to fly back. Our flight was delayed an hour because... It was funny that flight was delayed an hour. The gate agent was very good, and she's like, they forgot to book a co-pilot. And but she said they found a guy. Apparently, if you forget a co-pilot, you can send a message out to all the pilots. And a guy that was flying in from Denver was like, I'll do it.
2: Oh, boy.
0: So, and they were like in the air at the time. So, like, well, I guess while he was in the air, he's like, I'll do this flight. It was like an Uber. He was like, yeah, I'll take the next ride.
2: I'm here.
1: Ding.
0: Right.
1: I'll accept.
0: And so
2: I like that.
0: When we got on the plane, it was all very well done. I am a big fan of Delta. And when we got on the plane, the pilot was like, look, I'm really sorry that we're running late. Because there was a bunch of people with like international connections, but I guess they were all going to make them. And he was like, if you get a survey from Delta and you want to complain about something, complained right back to them because it was their fault. It was the main company's fault that this is happening. And I went, it was all explained because our plane was at the gate. Like, so it was a little confusing and they all explained what was going on right away. They explained where the guy was. I was able to get on my phone and see where the flight from Denver was.
2: That's all we want, sitting at the gate. Just what the hell's happening.
0: You feel like you have like a little bit of control.
1: As long as they don't ask for like volunteers among the passengers. Does anyone with any flight experience want to ride shotgun on this son of a bitch?
0: Right. Well, you do have that thought of like, well, why don't you only need one pilot? You have that thought and then you go, well, maybe that's not a good thought.
1: Yeah, Lucky Lindy went all the way across the pond.
0: Right. Like, how much do you really... The co-pilot doesn't do anything. I mean, how much do you really need the co-pilot? So, then I had to fly in, and then I went with my kids with their mother to brunch, and then I gave the kids back to her, and I went about my day.
1: There you go.
0: Went about my day. Because I had to take them to the old club. That doesn't go against your minimum either.
1: Oh, no.
2: that sucks.
1: They do well on those brunches, don't they, in terms of the take for the house?
0: I enjoy a brunch, just very quickly. I do enjoy a buffet brunch. I do. They're very well done there. Manny, go ahead.
4: Hey, how you doing? I think same thing with Pittsburgh. It's been revitalized the last 10 years. But I got a question. I think, is it the GM buildings, the three glass buildings?
0: Yeah, the Renaissance Center.
4: Is that what
0: they're called? Yeah, GM moved in there.
4: So I think I was watching something. They're knocking down the two side ones and keeping the middle ones to build two new ones next to it or something like that. Is that what's going on over there?
0: Well, GM moved. GM's not in the Renaissance Center, so they built or refurbished whichever. No, they built. I believe they built a new... GM has moved into like a super high... like a 50-story building or something like that.
4: Yeah.
0: Yeah, they built that.
4: I think they want that land to build it up with something else, like, nice. You know what I'm saying? I think they want that land where those three buildings are.
0: Yeah.
4: The Renaissance builders.
0: Yeah, it's just trippy. Like, we went to the Detroit Institute of Arts and that, like, whole Wayne State University by the public library and stuff is all nice now. It's crazy. It's just, it's really nuts. But it's good. I suggest you go. You could go to Detroit for the weekend and not get bored. And if it's a nice, like you go when it's nice, it's like a real city. And it's bigger than Boston, which is crazy too. It's like way bigger downtown.
1: Sprawling.
0: No, but just the enormity of it. Like in Boston, there's row houses and stuff like that. It's more charming in Boston. But in downtown Detroit, there's none of that. It's just all massive buildings for like, you know, 3 miles. It's crazy. But the riverfront.
1: Well, we'll find out about that Patriots game here, what, this week, John?
2: Thursday,
1: yeah. Could be an international game, though, still.
2: Could be. I prefer to think of it as a Thanksgiving Day game.
1: But we know it is Patriots at Lions. We just don't know if it's going to be in Detroit or if it's going to be in Pago.
2: Yes. Well, Australia's out, so they can't play there. But, yeah, could be anywhere.
1: That'd be a good trip. That'd be a good road trip game.
0: All right. Well, look, we will be back in just a moment. We'll catch you up with everything that happened last night.
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0: Hey, we're Toucher and Hardy. 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Hardy, what's going on?
1: So Saturday, you weren't in town, Fred, but the Red Sox were scheduled to play the Rays, and there was rain in the forecast. It was just a matter of, you know, how much and exactly when, but you knew it was going to rain. All day and the days leading up to it, we knew it was going to rain. It's raining on Saturday. You're going to start Saturday afternoon at the latest, and then it's just rain, rain, rain, rain, rain. Red Sox, knowing this, did the right thing, and they postponed that game about 10 minutes before the first pitch.
2: Made sure everyone spent all that money on parking and spent all that money on concessions. The weather forecast, if you had just tapped any app, saw that it was going to pour for about 5 hours, and the Red Sox made sure everyone was huddled underneath any overhang they could find before they called it.
1: Yep. So
2: good for you.
1: So they had to call that game, and then they ended up playing yesterday.
21: Swinging a high fly ball deep left field. That's way, way back there and gone. Kevin Arrow at number 11, and that was a curveball that he crushed, and 1-0 Tampa Bay.
1: There's Caminero there from the Tampa Bay Rays getting the home run off Peyton Tolley, who got the start for the Red Sox yesterday. They would add to their lead with a little help from the Red Sox.
21: Rounded towards short, runner moving up, and misplayed by Story. That's going to cost a run. Here comes the throw home. He's going to dive in safely. And all the way down to second goes Simpson on a routine ground ball.
2: Well, at least he didn't throw it away.
1: What do you mean?
2: The guy didn't wind up on second. That's only a one-base error.
1: He's not allowed to misplay a ball? What do you mean? Wait a minute. It happens, John.
2: It's something else. That guy is something else. He is your shortstop. He's making way too much money for you to move off him. No one's going to want to trade for him.
1: It's a hard position.
2: Yeah, it is. You're right.
0: Yeah, generally valued defensively.
2: Yeah. Yeah, shortstop, usually your best athlete is at shortstop.
0: Well,
2: or at least your best fielder is at shortstop.
0: Center field and shortstop, you can get away with having a little less bat.
2: Yeah.
0: Because of the importance of the defense of it defensively, but not so much with the Red Sox.
2: At least you have a second baseman playing out of position next to him. That's the most important thing.
0: Yeah, a kid that you know, for years was the can't-miss kid that was going to be your shortstop, the whole value of him. When I saw him in Providence and I was in the press box, a bunch of guys that covered that team were saying the Red Sox have to put Meyer at shortstop because it's the only way that they're going to be able to, because that's such his natural position and that's where he's got to be, and they're going to wait around until they can put him at shortstop.
2: Trevor Story, and I would argue his best fielding season was when he was at second base. So I would be all for flipping him. You can't get any worse. So put Meyer at shortstop and put Story at second. You worry about hurting Story's feelings? If Story is, he's hitting exactly 200 at the moment, and we're in the second week of May, I don't think it's going to damage his psyche any more than it's already damaged. This is as bad a start as I can remember for him. So put Story at second, put the kid at shortstop. Your team is lousy. Let's at least try and get better.
0: And wouldn't you want to just let the kid play his natural position and just see how he does? You're not very good.
2: Have him stop thinking. Okay, I'm out of position. I have to play third. He's played third. He's played second. Just put him at shortstop. I don't know about his range. I don't know about extra metrics. It can't be any worse than the guy who's there now.
0: Well, from what they were saying in Providence, is he's really good at shortstop.
2: Yeah. Just...
0: So, I mean, you get him in there and see if he's the shortstop of the future. You got nothing to lose.
1: No.
0: But they're only two games out of the wild card. Yeah, but everyone's two games out of the wild card. The whole league. Like, I know that it's... Like, the American League is really bad. It's incredibly top-heavy, because at the top, it's really good. But I know you're only two games out, but the whole league is two games out. You don't understand what I'm saying? So it's not like you have to leapfrog two teams. It's like you have to leapfrog the entire league.
1: Yeah, you're going to be battling against everyone.
0: Right, right. Everyone is bad, and I would argue that a lot of those, or some of those teams, a little bit more of an upside at this point than you do. So I don't know why you just wouldn't put him at shortstop. And like John said, Story's played second.
2: He's been good at it.
0: Yeah, I mean, he doesn't have the world's greatest arm. I don't play him at second. I mean, they obviously have a reason that they're doing it, and they're probably listening and going, you jackasses don't get it. That might be the case.
2: I don't know. The eye test tells me I very much do get it.
0: But it just seems like... Just put Meyer at shortstop, stick him there for the year, and see how he does. And if he's your shortstop of the future, he's your shortstop for the future. If he's not, he's not.
1: Story would make up for that error, though, earlier in the game with the Sox trailing 4-0.
21: Line drive and a base hit into right field. Story hitting third, going to wave him in. Here's the throw by DeLuca, not in time. Gaspers look really good at the plate today.
1: Beat that throw home.
2: He scored from second on a single. Boy, that never happens.
1: Yeah.
2: He's making stuff happen.
1: Yeah. He was cooking.
2: Good for him.
1: Sox would lose 4-1. So, there you go. There's your Boston Red Sox update.
2: Yeah, good for them.
1: Next up, Philadelphia.
2: Tomorrow.
1: Stay home to play the Phillies tomorrow.
2: They're sticking with the opener. It's going to be Bayo after an opener tomorrow night. Good for them for sticking for what works. It worked for them the last time. Maybe this is a thing. Now, you'll be down a man in the bullpen every time you pitch him, but anything to get a good performance out of him.
0: Yeah, and they'll probably make openers illegal, so...
1: Let me ask you boys as we shift here, the notion that the team that beats your team in the playoffs, would you, on the whole, rather see them go all the way and win the whole thing to prove that you got beat by the best, or do you wish ill upon them and want to see them bounced after they eliminate your team from the postseason?
0: If you want to know what I would think if I was the team that lost to them,
1: I would want them to go on and win.
0: I'd want them to go on and win.
1: Yes.
0: If I'm the team that lost and I was management or the coach, I would like to say, see?
2: Yes.
0: They dominate everyone.
2: It makes you look better for having lost to them.
0: Yeah, it's a no-brainer, of course. Yes. You want them to look better. As a fan, I don't know why you care, but if I worked for the organization, the answer's obvious.
1: Yes. I think the organization one is obvious. I think as a fan, you probably would still lean that way. Well, at least we got beat by a really good team, and look at the showing they put up, say, against the Knicks.
21: Inbound stolen by McBride, and then Brunson buries a far corner three. 5 points for Brunson in about 3 seconds.
1: And that was en route to a 30-point win for the Knicks to complete the sweep of the Philadelphia 76ers, who apparently were treating their opening round series against the Celtics as their finals. It's like, hey, we're going to win this one, and afterward... so what?
0: The Knicks hit 57% from three.
2: Yeah, the Knicks had 81 points at half, and then they scored 41 points in the third quarter. They went crazy. Yesterday, I don't put on Philadelphia. The Knicks would have beaten anyone yesterday.
0: Yes.
2: They made 10 of their first 11 threes. They had one of those shooting nights where they would have beaten anybody. The Oklahoma City, San Antonio, and it would have blown them out, too.
1: Well, it helps that they had the crowd on their side. They're in Philadelphia. Yeah. By some reports, about 70% Knicks fans.
0: Yeah, it's crazy. I didn't realize, and now I'm hearing it, you know, on the radio, Philadelphia is a bad basketball town. I didn't realize that. I just assumed that they're all psycho fans like they are about everything else. But apparently, you know, apparently of the four major sports, the 76ers, least amount of juice in town.
2: My understanding is that the fans kind of left after that, after the whole of the process. The ownership wanted them to wait, and they waited and waited and waited. And you know what? Nothing happened. Nothing happened at all. And so they're kind of all there are psycho fans there like there are anywhere else. But in general, fans are still pissed after that.
0: If I'm not mistaken, there was a year like in probably your lifetime, John, because it might go back 70 years, where Philadelphia didn't have a team. There was like a year where they didn't have a basketball team. And then if I'm not mistaken, I very well could be, and I could have misheard it. But it was, I heard someone going on about the history of basketball in Philadelphia and how it's been terrible, not the performances of the teams, just the interest in it locally.
1: Yeah. Mm-hmm.
0: And that there was a year in there, maybe it was the 60s or the 70s, where they didn't have a team, 1 year.
2: I don't remember that.
0: Well, yeah, I don't.
2: I'm looking for it as we're talking, and I don't see it.
0: Okay. I could be completely wrong, and I could have misheard it, but. Or maybe the person talking was wrong. I'll put it on them. I was just, you know, I'm not a big history buff with the NBA. Out of all the sports, the history of it seems the weakest.
2: But yeah.
0: Since no one cared about it until 1982. You know, that it was a sport no one cared about until 80.
1: They got a late start.
0: Yeah, it's like Boston won all those championships. Yeah, they were up against no one. They were up against two people in the crowd.
1: Five other teams.
2: They were up against the Lakers every year. Yeah. A lot of Hall of Famers on the Lakers.
0: Yeah, a lot of
2: Jerry West, Elgin Baylor.
0: Yeah.
2: They had to go through...
1: The Minnesota Lakers.
2: Minneapolis. No, thank you. And no, it was L.A. by the mid-60s.
0: And you couldn't watch the games live on TV if you were in Arkansas or Alabama or something. They were on tape delay. All right, we'll be back in just a moment to finish up what happened last night. Here are the headlines.
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2: Red Sox lost to Tampa Bay 4-1 at Fenway Park. Junior Caminero, a homer for the winners. Sox got three hits and an RBI from Mickey Gasper. Their next game is tomorrow night at home against the Philadelphia Phillies. Wilson Contreras left in the first inning. He was hit by a pitch on the hand. He had to leave the game. Fortunately, x-rays came back negative. Philadelphia 76ers beat the Celtics in seven games in round one of the NBA playoffs, but had nothing left for the Knicks after that. They got blown out by New York yesterday, 144-114, and swept out of the postseason. The Washington Wizards won the NBA's draft lottery yesterday. Utah will pick second and Memphis third. And in hockey news, the Canadiens beat Buffalo and Montreal last night 6-2. They lead 2-1. Anaheim beat Las Vegas 4-3. That best of seven even at 2 games apiece. 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
0: We are Toucher and Hardy. Hardy, what's going on?
1: Another NBA playoff series to talk about from last night, and a big moment in the game. San Antonio Spurs, best player. A little bit of trouble in this one. Let's hear the NBC broadcast as they're watching the replay of Victor Wembanyama.
2: There you go. There's the bat. The punk's out. There's that.
3: Oh,
2: that's ooh, that's a problem for the Spurs.
3: Yeah, that's going to be a flagrant one. That's going to be upgraded.
2: There is a possibility that's a two.
3: Oh, man.
0: He elbowed someone in the face.
5: Not only did he elbow someone in the face, he looked back to make sure he was there before he swung the elbow and hit him in the jaw.
0: I actually saw that live.
5: So did I.
0: And I was like, okay, well, he's gone.
5: Yeah, no, there's no way he remains on the floor after this.
0: And what's interesting is when he had never done anything like that before, apparently. So like when he was on the bench, when they were reviewing it. And by the way, I love the reviews. Keep them coming.
5: That was about 7 minutes.
0: We were in the hotel room because it took my daughter 2 hours to get ready for the Bruno Mars concert for whatever reason. And I watched like 3/4 of the Pistons game 3. And I'll tell you, oh my God, if it wasn't boring enough, sometimes you really got to jam at a bunch of replays.
1: Yeah.
0: But anyways, they went to him. They showed him on the bench and he was asking someone else on the team what happened. And the guy was telling him, he goes, so what now? And then he was like, what happened?
1: He said,
0: like,
1: I was watching it live also, and he said, what does that mean?
0: What does that mean? Right. So he goes like, what does that mean? And they're like, you're gone. And
5: there wasn't any anger either. It's like, well, okay, you got me. All right.
0: And I don't know if you have like the coaches and stuff. If you do, stop me now, but if you don't, okay, I guess you don't. So what I'm going to, so like, San Antonio is sort of like the coach said, you know, admitted that what Wembanyama did was not right. But then he was like, but he gets beaten up a lot during games. And it's like, yeah, yes, he does.
5: Yeah. You didn't see. I mean, look, there are a lot of really good players that absorb a lot of physical contact that doesn't get called. You don't see swinging elbows from these guys.
0: And he was like, I like that he defended himself, and I would agree, but just not in a playoff game. Like, I would have done, you do that in the regular season, you kind of send a message like, you're not going to screw with me, I'm gonna get you. It's kind of like the anti-Garnett, you know, that you actually follow through with the physical contact. But, you know, if it's a good thing Minnesota won that game. Wembanyama gets kicked out early and you don't win that game.
5: They
0: didn't. Yeah.
5: San Antonio was up like 8 in the fourth quarter. Like, how are they doing this? And then finally, Minnesota started making some shots.
0: Anthony Edwards is not healthy. That's much is for sure. He's lacking a lot of jump and he's lacking some quickness right now, but he's still very good. It would be interesting if Minnesota won this. They get swept by Oklahoma City. Oklahoma City's going to 5 games at most, no matter who they play. I don't care if they play San Antonio. I don't care if Wembanyama's on the floor. They can counter that.
5: Antonio had some luck with OKC during the regular season. At least there's some hope that one might be a series.
0: But, John, I think that you've seen in this series that it means... Playoff experience means something, and this is not San Antonio's year.
5: But, I mean, the Lakers have LeBron James... And OKC's throttling back. They're kind of idling until it matters in any game they play. And then they kind of flip a switch and it's over against the Lakers. San Antonio has some talent and they have some good defensive players where it might make a difference. I'm not saying they'll beat Oklahoma City, but they might give them a run.
0: If you're 2-2 against Minnesota, I don't know how good a run you give Oklahoma City. Especially when Oklahoma City's going to have been sitting home.
5: Yeah.
0: For you know a few days before they have to play you, I wouldn't be concerned about that series. Wembanyama's great. I mean, the idea that he hits threes the way that he does, I mean, he's a phenomenal player, obviously. And San Antonio might get us back to the glory days of San Antonio winning championships, was just so interesting while it was happening. So, I mean, if any city captivates the nation, it is San Antonio.
5: The other thing is playoff experience matters not only for teams but for coaches as well. You were talking about the San Antonio head coach. I think his name is Mitch Johnson. Did not answer that Wembanyama question well at all.
0: No.
5: So he needs to learn. I'm sure Popovich called him, took him aside, and said, this is how you do things.
1: Right.
5: Don't answer questions like that. You may believe that, but you don't go tell the world that after the game's over.
1: So the Lakers and Thunder will play their game four tonight. Fire up the Prime Video for that 10:30 tip.
5: Can we watch the Pistons without going online?
1: We can't. NBC Peacock tonight. Pistons.
5: Peacock
1: Cavaliers.
5: Tonight. So the answer is no.
0: No, okay. NBC Peacock. So it will be on NBC.
1: I think it will be. Yeah.
0: Yeah. So. They're for as of now, they are putting it on NBC as well as Peacock. I guess setting us up for the Peacock.
1: Pistons up 2-1, and of course, the Thunder are going to most likely complete their sweep of the Lakers.
0: Well, the Pistons. I'll tell you, Cleveland had every chance to put him away for easily in game three, and they couldn't do it. And the Pistons were playing like crap. And the Pistons played like absolute dog crap in the first half and then came back. I think they were down 17 at the half, and they came back and completely erased the lead. The Pistons aren't great. They're better than Cleveland.
5: Cleveland had the best record in the East last year. Remember that? They had a really good season.
1: I know.
5: And they were crappy in the playoffs, and now here they are, the fourth seed, about to get run out by Detroit.
0: Yeah. I'd be a little surprised if Detroit loses tonight, but I'm not gambling on it.
1: Out of all the disappointments yesterday, whether it was the Sixers or the Red Sox losing, sports fans everywhere were just hanging on one person, athlete in particular, and it was a letdown.
4: Back at 18. Yeah. Bogey at the finishing hole, the toughest hole of the day. But it's 65, and he threw everything he could at Quihalla today.
1: Ricky Fowler making a run. It was like glory days. Little guy out there in his orange jumpsuit.
0: The Rickster.
1: Yeah, yeah.
0: Rapping with the Rickster.
1: But, you know, you say, oh, how do you bogey 18? 17 and 18 were playing. They were the two hardest holes.
0: We
1: on
0: heard
1: the golf
0: Nance
1: course.
0: Say you repeat and jerk off.
1: Well, he didn't say anything about 17.
0: It's the Green Mile,
1: 17 and 18. Fred, it's incredibly difficult. They call it the Green Mile.
5: Why? Why do they? Because both holes are long.
0: Because they allow a black guy to play. All right, we'll be back.
1: We're not gonna.
0: I was kidding. I was doing Chip.
1: No!
0: I was doing Chip. You can't go to break.
1: By the way, thanks a lot, Beaton. Did you see what that little prick threw in Slack for everybody about the site?
0: Ironic. Yes, I did see
1: that. About the site of the PGA Championship.
0: I did see that.
1: Not necessary.
0: Yeah. If you want to know, not only is Augusta National a place where they hold racist things, the PGA Championship is going to be at a course that they were asked to integrate, and they said they would, and then it took them 30 years to actually do it. And we're talking about like modern times.
1: It was more than 30 years ago,
0: right?
1: And
0: before the civil rights
1: PGA movement. Said, all right, you have these clubs have to be fully open to everybody, and they said, we've got a 7-year waiting list.
5: Sorry, we can't break that.
1: We can't do it.
5: No. And it took them. That cost them 33 years.
1: Well, took them a while to admit. I don't know. Maybe it was Catholics. I can't remember. You know who it was that they.
0: It was blacks. But I'll tell you. I could see like if you had an all women's club, like you're like I don't want to have guys, and it changes the dynamic. It just like adds something, or vice versa. It's the thing that I don't understand is like why it would be a pain in the ass to let black people in. It just seems so easy to do. Just like, sure, here, we'll make some money here. Affluent black people, you can join. But no. 7-year waiting list. All right, we'll be back.
1: So the list, it's written down.
0: No, I understand, but you know,
1: it's before computers. You couldn't just go in there and delete.
0: Yeah, but there were
1: a lot of
0: 7-year blocks between when it opened and when that was demanded. You know, like maybe 100. All right, we'll be back in just a moment. I know it's not something.
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11: Red Sox wound up losing their weekend series with Tampa Bay.
14: Swinging a high fly ball deep left field. That's way, way back there and gone. Kevin Arrow at number 11, and that was a curveball that he crushed. And 1-0, Tampa Bay.
11: That is Dave O'Brien on Nesson. Junior Caminero's 11th homer of the season kickstarted a 4-1 Rays win. Peyton Tolley allowed 3 runs and 7 hits in 5 innings to take the loss. The Red Sox are now 17-23. That is the worst 40-game start for this team in a full season since 1997. They'll have tonight off. They'll play Philadelphia at Fenway tomorrow night. In basketball news, the New York Knicks blew out Philadelphia 144-114. They sweep that second-round playoff series, and the Knicks are through to the Eastern Conference Finals. Also, out west, Minnesota and San Antonio are even at 2 games apiece. Timberwolves beat the Spurs 114-109. Victor Wembanyama ejected in the second quarter of this game. The Washington Wizards won the NBA's draft lottery yesterday. Utah will pick second. Montreal Canadiens beat Buffalo 6-2 to take a 2-1 series lead. Anaheim beat Las Vegas 4-3 to even that series at 2 games apiece. And the LA Chargers have signed former Cleveland tight end David Njoku. 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

0: you fool. I love you. Come on, ride, joy, ride. Yeah. We are Toucher and Hardy. 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You can download our podcast as well anywhere. Just anywhere, okay? Michael Holly fills in all the time around here. He's a iconic broadcaster working for NBC Sports Boston. And Michael Holly was on NBC Sports Boston, and he had this to say about Roman Anthony.
1: All teams do it, but let's just be honest. All teams lie. They lie about injuries. They just do. Tell me a forthcoming organization in the city when it comes to injuries. They just don't. So when the Red Sox did it, like, why are we doing this? Why are you playing games with us? This is an unnecessary lie. We know you're lying. Stop it. He's day-to-day. No, he's not.
0: So he's saying that the Red Sox are claiming that Roman Anthony's day to day with the wrist, and so Michael Holly is saying that that's probably not true.
1: And then Chad Tracy doubling down. Oh, you know, this is on the short. He's going to be in the IL in the short area. No, he's not, Chad. No, he's not. He's not. I'm rooting for Roman Anthony. I was one of those people who said he's ready to take the next step. Last year, in his limited amount of time with the Red Sox, I said he was their best player. I said this, but Mike and Keith, I got to say, this has to be one of the biggest, so far, this has to be one of the biggest flops that we've seen.
0: All right, so very controversial. He's saying that Roman Anthony is injured and more injured than the team is leading on, which if you're the player, you're like, fine. It's when, what would concern me is when a Skip Bayless, if you're Joel Embiid and they're like, Embiid can play, the team knows it, and he's refusing to play. That's the kind of, or that they're not that injured. They're playing up their injury. As a player, that would upset me. I just saying that he's more injured than the team is letting on. Does anyone see how that reflects at all poorly on Roman Anthony?
2: Yeah.
0: I don't understand. And he says that it's one of the bigger flops. Yeah, he wasn't playing that well, and now he's injured. So it's a bit of a thud. So mm-hmm. far this season. Now, we are not even in mid-May yet, and so there's plenty of time for him to get healthy and turn the season around. Not for the Red Sox as much as it is for Roman Anthony.
3: You got three quarters of the season left. There's plenty of at-bats in front of you if you get back quickly.
0: So, like, that to me, it would be something that I don't know who would be mad about that. Like, lying about an injury, who does that reflect poorly on? Like if you're an individual looking to get offended, if in the organization, the way that I would look at it if I was in management is I don't want to give out too much information. There's a reason I'm doing this. Let them bite. And if I'm the player, he's not saying anything bad about me. He's saying that I'm more hurt than they're saying, which, even if it's not true, isn't like an insult to me. Where Jaron Duran, who's hitting a solid 194, but those are, those are antiquated kinds of statistics. So you can go to his OPS, which is 577, which is outrageously high. He's not playing well, and Instagram. He had an Instagram, and he said, they let people like this on NBC Sports, followed by a clown emoji and crying laughing emoji. So Jaron Duran saw Michael Holly go, hey, Anthony's more hurt than they're letting on. And then Jaron Duran, who's not involved with any of the messaging on Roman Anthony, nor is Roman Anthony, decided that this was a rallying point, that he was going to call Michael Holly a clown. Which doesn't seem like that big a deal that he did that, but he did. And then he went ahead and he erased his Instagram afterwards.
2: Well,
0: which he should have done a long time ago.
2: He used the clown emoji, which I don't know if you think that's more aggressive or less aggressive. I think less.
0: I think the using of emojis just shows, as a man in a verbal altercation,
3: yeah,
0: just shows that you're not so bright. emojis, for my understanding, are only to be used in conversations with women to let you know that you're being sarcastic. Because in a text conversation, if you don't use them, people don't know that you're being sarcastic. And so you have to put like a crying laughter emoji, kind of as a signal to say, hey, I know you don't read so great, but this is what I'm trying to come put across to you. But Jaren Duran, given, you know, his history, obviously, with depression, and given that his reaction to a crowd at a baseball game on a couple of occasions, if I was his shrink, I'd be like, yeah, get off Instagram. What good is it to you? Yeah, get off of it. I mean, obviously, what people say bothers you, and that's everyone. So I'm not saying that that's a bad thing. I mean, I got off of Twitter. It was just all insanity at a certain point, including me. Just, you know, if something is just making you that angry, then there's no reason to be on it. If Michael Ollie's saying that, which is really benign.
2: I agree with you, Fred. There's nothing really in there that would, other than him saying that it's, you know, what he said about him as a player, but talking about this specific situation, but, and this injury and the way the team treats it, there's nothing offensive about it. And I think it's one of these instances of, why are you getting so upset unless I've really hit on something that, by the way, is it Michael Holly the first person to say that teams mess around with injury reports? No, it's been going on for years. It's just accepted.
0: But it's almost, but first of all, again, the from my understanding of what he said is Roman Anthony has been a flop. This injury is a big part of it, right? This was supposed to be a breakout year, and now he can't play. I don't even know why Michael Holly, this seems like such a bunch of nothing. I don't even understand like why Michael Holly is that upset about it. But out of all the people, I mean, I was expecting to hear something way worse when I was, you know, when you guys put this in Slack, I thought it was going to be way worse. It's nothing. It's almost a compliment to Roman Anthony that, you know, it gives him time to heal, that he's obviously more hurt than the team's letting on. And if Jaren Duran sees this and reacts to it, then yeah, get off Instagram. It doesn't benefit you in any way. If you're getting upset about things people say, and you do, you get upset in the park. When he got upset at a guy in Minnesota because the guy goes, go kill yourself. And Jaren Duran has talked about that there was a time that he wanted to kill himself. So the guy goes, go kill yourself. Now that guy is a psycho for saying it. Like, he's just in the crowd yelling at strangers for them to go kill themselves. But Duran reacts to it. And what I would say to Jaren Duran is, like, all he's doing is repeating information that you've told him. So he's really not hurt you at all. He's just saying something back to you and, like, acting like it's this huge negative. When you, the story that you told, and he knows it, it did far more good than bad. Anytime that someone demystifies these things and opens up about them and tells people that they've gone through it too, even though they're very successful and very gifted, that, you know, that this kind of thing can affect everyone, you know, gets rid of stigma, unleashes burdens from people, or unloads burdens from people. It does a lot of good, and he knows that. So one guy goes, go kill yourself, and that's going to drive him crazy. Yeah, you shouldn't be on Instagram. You shouldn't be. It's if what Michael Holly is saying is bothering you that much, then don't be on Instagram.
2: Especially when he's not saying it about you specifically.
3: Yeah.
2: You know, if you're if you feel the need to the defenses of your teammates and your team, it's like now you're just looking for trouble. Now you're just out there looking for something to get pissed off.
0: Okay, so fairly recently, and it's nothing any of you would have seen, and I get Google alerts about myself. And the guy wrote something fairly recently that was wrong, like about me. Like the timeline of everything was wrong. It was all jammed up with like wrong crap. And I like thought like there was like a part of me going like I'm going to. And this was in like a publication. It wasn't just a blog. It was in Now, not a good, not like anything that you guys will ever see. You'd have to really search for it. And there was a hint of an instinct that said, you know, I'll email this guy. Go like, everything about this is wrong. This is all wrong. You're like talking about things that didn't happen in any way, shape, or form in the way that you're saying that they happened. So I can empathize with people that are hearing things on the radio or on TV or reading them, and they're wrong, and they're about them, and that builds dialogue that they build upon themselves, right? Like, so a false story comes out about someone, and it could be anything. It could be something stupid, like their mechanics are wrong on their 3-point shot, or keeping it in baseball, the guy's arm slot's wrong, and then everyone on radio starts running with it and starts saying all these things, and you're going, what the hell? Like, that's not true. And then they build upon themselves. I understand that. So I am sympathetic to when a narrative is false and then can turn into something else, where we sit here as a station all day and can start building upon it. Well, if this is true, then this has to be true. We've gone through this before. It's happened to me. Fred did this. Well, that's not true. Well, if he did this, then this must have happened. Well, that's doubly not true. Well, if that happened, this must have happened. Well, that's 3 not trues. Like I empathize with that. So I do try to think of, like, what damage could this do? How bad is this? This is nothing. This is nothing. If, like, when my throat was it an issue, if someone said it was worse than it actually ended up being, I wouldn't get mad about that. I'd be like, all right, it doesn't do me any damage. It's fine. I don't know.
2: And how about this, Fred? If someone were to say that about me, and you thought it was wrong, would you then jump in and like insert yourself into this somehow? Because that's essentially what was going on.
3: Yeah, that's the other part.
0: It would be like if I jumped in. You're a bad example. It would, because you're on the show with me. If it was like about, you know, Cerrone battle, and I like jumped into it, then it would be, well, yeah, it would be weird for you as my radio partner. I would look at that a little differently.
2: It maybe feel some obligation, but right.
0: Like to defend you, I would feel some like sort of obligation to defend you if I felt it necessary. Yeah, that's a better example would be someone like I really don't know. You know what I'm saying? Like,
3: yeah.
0: Someone that really, it's not someone that I'm it intimately affects my profession.
3: The Red Sox have a problem here. One, you know, Jaron Duran has been fighting his own demons this season. We've seen that on more than one occasion. But the other part of it is, in a baseball sense, he's not performing. So, and they need him. So there are a couple of things going on with Jaron Duran. One is far more important than the other. But I have to be honest with you. If I'm the Red Sox, I consider...
0: Wait, what are the couple of things? What's the one more important than the performance?
3: The personality thing. He's the battling of his own demons. I think he has to get that part of his life straight.
0: Yeah, but I think he has gotten that straight. Obviously, I don't think that he's as... whatever with that. It's just... He's very sensitive, and that's not even a bad thing. He's just very sensitive, and that's not a terrible thing. It's just, you probably should have gotten rid of Instagram a lot sooner for your own health.
3: Yeah.
0: For your own well-being. We act like being insulted online, that everyone should just be able to deal with it. Like, you're just, but... That didn't exist. This is all new, right? Like, we did for all of human time. If you were going to insult someone, you would do so through a letter, seeing them face to face, a phone call. There would have to be something in print with someone's name on it. Like, you were taking a risk by insulting someone. Now it's just anonymous insults, and people can say whatever they want, and people go, oh, well, he can't handle it. Well, yeah, it's like, yes, it's unpleasant. We all act like, oh, just get over it. Just get over it. Well, there's no history of people just getting over being constantly insulted. But my only point with him at the game is that when you're at the game, if I was the Red Sox, I not like, hey, Dick, like stop reacting to the crowd. It would be like, let's try to get you into a place where while you're at the ballpark, you can kind of block out what people are saying for your own good.
3: That's kind of where I was headed.
0: Yeah, but that's
3: this.
0: What, yeah. So that's just for your own good. But the idea that just because you're a professional athlete and you're I mean, he's no kid, but he's 29, and you get on your social media, I don't know if he's married or single, and you're sliding into DMs and you're trying to have fun, and there's a million people talking about you wanting to kill yourself and talking about all this stuff, and you're just supposed to be like, oh, that's great. No, it bothers you. Of course it bothers you. It bothers everyone. It's just if you react to it or not. So I would tell him, if I was his friend, I would be like, yeah, get the hell off of Instagram. That's different. You can get off Instagram. And then if I was the Red Sox while he's in the park, I wouldn't say these people like, hey, jerk off. You got to be like, you got a pussy. You got to be able to take this stuff. No, no, no. I would say, though, you're feeding into this. If you can, just look at this as like put blinders on while you're in the park. Anything that happens outside the park, that's a whole different story. But while you're in the process of doing your job, just lock in and do your best not to hear the crowd. And there is a technique for it, and it's not unusual. It's something that's taught from high school on, like, don't react to the crowd. Don't let them get to you. If anything, use it as fuel. Don't, you know, you don't get into it. If a huge line is crossed, then that's a different story. And I've seen it happen at games. But usually a bench coach or someone will go after the guy in the crowd. But your place of business, you keep it locked out. And then get off Instagram. It's good. But I don't understand what Michael Holly said that would piss anyone off there. I guess, according to the article I have, someone on Twitter who I don't know and is being used in this article thought Michael Holly deserved a bunch of ridicule for saying that.
3: What?
2: Well, the good
0: and
2: news
0: is used in the article. I like when anonymous Twitters are used in articles as somehow evidence of news.
3: Okay.
2: The good news is the Jaren Duran burner Instagram is still active.
3: Oh, good.
2: And mostly this person just posts the lineup for the day. Hmm. And
3: that's good. Good to give it that title then.
2: That's, you know, that's
3: it's good.
2: Because that's what someone would do if, you know.
3: Where do I go for today's lineup?
2: If you want to pass yourself off as the actual player.
3: Ah!
2: A lot of players post the lineup.
0: Yeah, it's good. John makes a good point. Where could I find that pesky lineup?
2: Yeah. Well, you...
0: when it's released. Oh, MLB.com.
3: Oh.
2: You don't amass dozens of followers on an account unless you do something clever like that.
0: That was bad, too, is like when people were making like parody accounts that could have been funny, and then it just digressed into maniac shouting at the wind. It's funny. One day there will be a class taught in colleges about human nature and how Twitter became the way that it did. How it went from human beings communicating about real events and debating or whatever its lofty goals were supposed to be, just into a sea of just horrible schizophrenia and just mental illness everywhere. Awful. Really a good sign for humanity that's how we all behave when left to our own devices. We just start going insane. Yeah. Literally insane. We start acting like we're in jail. it's just nuts. All right. And you know what I'm going to do? I'm going to spend my day trying to get someone in trouble. All right. We'll be back in just a moment.
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0: Hey, we are Toucher and Hardy, and Christopher Price covers the Patriots for the Boston Globe. The offseason has begun. The offseason programs have begun. The rookies have been in town, and Christopher Price, hello, sir.
1: Good morning, Fred. How are you?
0: Very well, thank you. First of all, the big story with the Patriots, obviously, is the Russini-Vrabel thing. How is that playing out, to your knowledge, down there in Foxborough? Is it an issue at all?
1: Not at least so far. I've talked to some guys both on and off the record, and while they understand that it's a story, it's not within the building. It doesn't seem to be much of a story, at least at this point. Vrabel was on the field working with guys on Saturday when we were down there. He looked, you know, he was bouncing back and forth between position groups and working with a handful of guys on both sides of the ball. So, I don't think it's much of a story. You know, that being said, if something else comes out, who knows where we're going to go from here. But at least within the confines of the locker room, within the, you know, talking to the players, they don't see it as much of a story, at least at this point.
0: Yeah, I wouldn't guess that the players were overly concerned about an extramarital affair. But, you know, news is going to continue to come out. And, you know, we were talking to Bert about this, is that, you know, people are going to go, oh, yeah, I took a picture with Vrabel in 1992. And, you know, I wonder if Diana Rossini was in it. And stuff's going to come out. And Diana Rossini's a real wild card in this, because if she comes out and starts doing interviews, this brings us all up. So let's, I'm fairly confident that when the season begins and, you know, at end of the summer and the preseason begins, that this is still going to be a story. How long as a beat writer, your job's different. Does this whole thing, if information keeps coming out, how long does that become a factor for you as a beat writer, you know, dealing with the team?
1: If something new comes up, if something extraordinary, you talked about the pictures. Oh, you know, I think that we've reached a point where we're going to continue to get, like you said, you know, someone took a picture with Vrabel in 1992, and that's going to pop up, and that's going to be a conversation. I don't think that's necessarily going to alter the course of what's going on. I think, I don't think this is possible, but if something else comes up that might be out of the ordinary, like text messages or something like that, that might be incriminating to Vrabel, Russini, the team, you know, whatever the case may be, if they take it to that level, then I think things would change dramatically. But if we're just going to continue to see dribs and drabs of photos of Vrabel, you know, buying his wife a sweatshirt in the airport, or, you know, Mike and Diana renting a boat in Tennessee, I think that, you know, Vrabel's job is secure at this point.
0: Yeah. Well, yeah, I would think so. And so as a beat writer, does it have to affect the team and football operations for you to find it worthy of asking him about it? This is a no. I don't even know what you've asked him, so that's not it. I'm just getting a read of the guys that cover it every day.
1: Yeah.
0: Do you look at it, is it like this has to be affecting the culture or the team more than just a private story for you to get intimately involved in it in terms of asking questions?
1: Yes. And it's important to remember that different outlets have different standards and reporters have different objectives and, you know, different kind of purposes when they're down there. But for my purposes as a beat reporter, if it starts affecting the X's and O's, if it affects the personnel, if it affects decision-making, then that's something that I would ask. I asked both Draymond Jones and Elijah Vera Tucker the other day about it as new guys. And they were talking about, well, you know, he's just been straightforward with us. It's been okay. So I think that's when things would change for me. I think if there was new information that specifically related to personnel, X's and O's, wins and losses, what's going on the field, basically, for lack of a better term, then that's when I would kind of start to step in.
0: Well, I bet you Vera Tucker is pissed. He left his solid foundation of a team and went to this chaos that he's welcomed himself into. I mean, he had a good thing going and he blew it.
1: You know, he was talking the other day too about getting a chance to make the playoffs for the first time in his career after 4 years in New York.
2: That's right.
0: Yeah, well, that's what everyone who leaves New York thinks about.
3: So it's not affecting Vrabel from a physical standpoint. He's out there mixing it up with the rookies, getting out there. This is something that they seem to be receptive to, that the players some of them who spoke said, yeah, this is kind of neat, having a head coach out there putting the pads on with them. Did you follow up with any of those guys afterward, Chris?
1: Yeah, they like that. I mean, it's like the rest of the guys on the roster. They enjoy when a coach gets out there and kind of mixes it up with them too. And look, they're rookies, so they don't know what they don't know yet. They're literally just learning how to put the pads on and find the practice field and all of that. And so you take that into account when, you know, guys are at this stage of their professional careers. So, yeah, they enjoyed it. They enjoy being coached by Vrabel. The Vrabel that they know is the one that they saw on TV last year taking the team to the Super Bowl. So that's their experience with them, their experience with him, and that's been their experience so far when it comes to their overall development.
2: I found it interesting that, and again, I understand it's rookie minicamp and there is a long, long, long way to go, but they had their first round draft pick at left tackle and not right tackle.
1: Yeah. And they had Crown over on the right side, which I think makes sense when you talk about Crown. I mean, Crown over is a right tackle. He's got, you know, the size, the technique, the footwork, all that. The best possible course of action for those two guys this year, at least when you talk specifically about 2026, is to see Lomu as your backup slash swing tackle, and Crownover is basically going to become Thayer Mumford. If you remember what he did last year, those jumbo packages, the extra tight end, he's a little bit more athletic, he's a big guy. So it all may change as we get in here. We're OTAs, I think, start, or the first OTA practice that we see is on the 27th, and we're all going to breathlessly report if, you know, Caleb Lomu is taking reps at left tackle ahead of Will Campbell. But right now, I think that's the best course of action for this group. Lomu is your backup slash swing tackle, and then Crownover as your extra, tight end guy in those jumbo packages.
2: I only have one other question, and it's not just you. It's Mark Daniels. It's everyone. What is the need to continually bring up Efton Chisholm when you report on sprint and any kind of rookie mini camp?
3: You know what? I'm glad you brought it up.
2: Why? This guy could be the next Efton Chisholm. Efton Chisholm didn't play all that much last season.
1: Well, it's better to be the next Efton Chisholm than the next Bam Childress. Put it that way.
2: Yeah. Right? Or Timms. Or I get that. Yeah. But
0: Bam
2: still.
0: Childress is a real cautionary tale.
1: John, he's just the latest example. He's just the latest guy. I think that's when I'll say this. When I write that, he's just the latest example of an undrafted free agent who kind of maximized his opportunities and made his way onto the 53-man roster. Next year, we could be talking about, hey, this guy's the next Kyle Dixon, for example. So he's just the latest guy. I don't think that there's anything in particular, you know, specific to Efton Chisholm. He's just the latest example.
3: Do you think you're doing him a bit of a disservice, though, Chris? Like maybe he aspires to be more than the next Efton Chisholm?
1: I think there's something to that. I do. I think there's something to that. And for what it's worth, I think Kyle Dixon looked impressive the other day. And look, it's, you know, we said this before, it's, you know, the really super early stages of their career. But Kyle Dixon, there's a handful of guys out there. I thought Baron Morton played pretty well for being the only quarterback out there. He's not going to challenge Drake May, but I think that in those circumstances, he was the only guy in the field for 11 on 11s. Ball didn't hit the ground when he was, you know, going through his rotation. He found a bunch of guys. So there's just, it's all about development at this time of year.
0: Okay. So real quick, a few quick questions. Efton Chisholm's not guaranteed to be on this team this year.
2: That's what it sounds like, yeah.
1: No, he's certainly not guaranteed.
0: No, I would guess, especially with the A.J. Brown situation coming up. Just with the new tackle, the new first-round tackle, and Will Campbell, is there a physical difference between the two of them that you can see? Just
1: Lomu.
0: Can is he like a bigger guy? Like, do you see a physical? I know that you haven't seen him back to back, but just from what you've seen, is he like a larger individual?
1: Not dramatically.
0: Okay.
1: There's probably, I think Lomu's a little taller. Lomu's 6'6", and so you get a little bit more leverage that way with the height. But I don't think that there's an overly dramatic difference in size. Crownover is a guy. Crownover you see it with him. I mean, Crownover's a big guy. Crownover's the same height, but just physically bigger, like longer arms, bigger chest. He's just, he looks like a tackle. He looks very much like a tackle. That's not a guy, you know how Elliot was talking after the draft that, hey, you know, Lomu could transition inside to guard. Maybe he's got a little bit of versatility. Crownover is a tackle. So I think that's, when you talk about size, they're probably roughly the same in terms of just overall, you know, skill set.
0: Okay, and you wrote a long article about, or not long, you wrote a piece on Morton, the kid from Texas Tech. Texas yeah. Tech was pretty good. He was their quarterback, undrafted, or no, they drafted him. So how did he look to you? You just mentioned he looked pretty good. Does he have a chance of making the team and being on the active roster?
1: He is going to take 16 inactives if all goes well for him. He should be on the roster. He might be a practice squad guy. I don't know, but he did enough on Saturday to catch my eye. Again, the fact that he was the only quarterback out there, he took every rep. He talked about maximizing his reps, and I thought he did a really good job with that. Had a nice pass to Kyle Dixon, nice layered pass. He comes from a spread offense, and so that transition is going to be really, I think it's going to be a little dicey for him. But what we saw on Saturday, given his history, given the fact that this kid also worked his way back from shoulder issues, he worked his way back from a knee injury. He's actually 7 months older than Drake May because he played like 6 years of college football. And so I think that's working to his advantage. The fact that he's been around a little bit, he's kind of, you know, kind of gotten dinged up and is aware of, you know, how to succeed at a relatively high level of college football. So, yeah, I think he played well on Saturday. But, hey, you know, who knows? We'll see moving forward.
0: All right. Well, listen, Christopher Price, good information as always. Read his updates on the Patriots and the Boston Globe. Thank you, Christopher.
1: Thank you, Fred. Take care, guys.
0: All right. Appreciate it. We'll be back in just a moment. Here are the headlines.
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2: Red Sox had 8 hits yesterday, but they were only 1-for-10 with runners in scoring position and lost to Tampa Bay at Fenway Park 4-1. Junior Caminero, homer for the visitors. They take 2 of 3 over the weekend. Red Sox have tonight off. They'll play the Phillies at Fenway Park tomorrow night. Wilson Contreras left in the first inning yesterday after getting hit on the hand with a pitch. X-rays came back negative after the game was over. At the NBA playoffs, the New York Knicks are through to the Eastern Conference Finals for a second straight year. They swept Philadelphia 144-114 yesterday. The LA Chargers have signed former Cleveland tight end David Njoku. And at the NBA draft lottery, the Washington Wizards are your winner. 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

0: prodigal sons and daughters. One of the members of the Tutcher and Hardy show. We have the news coming up, Tim Healy, to talk about your Boston Red Sox. We are knee-deep in the rookie minicamp right now for the Patriots, so get excited about that. You know, I was on the plane flying to Detroit, and you know what I watched?
1: What's that?
0: Devil Wears Prada.
1: Oh.
0: I'd never seen The Devil Wears Prada.
2: It's a good movie.
0: I don't think The Boss is that bad. It's, it's based on the book. It's based on a girl that worked for Vogue.
1: Fantastic.
0: Condé Nast, the lady that puts on the Met Gala. I didn't think The Boss was that bad.
2: You don't think Meryl Streep is a reprehensible person in The Devil Wears Prada?
0: I expected way more from her than what I received. Like, one of the big things was she threw her coats on the desk. Like, she wasn't nice, but I didn't think she was the devil. The only thing that she asked of the woman that I thought was insane was getting the copy of Harry Potter beforehand.
2: How about getting her flown out of Miami during a hurricane and trying to get her on a military plane?
0: I know people that are assistants of people far less famous than the editor of Vogue who've asked for similar. The demands of people that have personal assistants are pretty out there. In almost childlike in their demands. So from what I've seen from people that have been assistants to less powerful people than the woman that runs Vogue, none of it seemed overly surprising. Like, there's a hurricane, get me out of Miami is not unfamiliar stuff. I can put it that way.
2: No, I think a lot of that is, it's based in fact. You know, these are things that actually happen with this woman.
0: But,
2: so.
0: But far, far less important people than the editor of Vogue I've heard ask for, how about get me out of a war zone during a war, like, that I've voluntarily flown into? Like, I don't understand why it's difficult to get me out of here. I've heard that. So, no, nothing that Meryl Streep did seemed, aside from get me the Harry Potter stuff. Because if you don't ever saw The Devil Wears Prada, she wants the assistant to get her kids a copy of the Harry Potter book. And she goes, I'll go down and get it now. And she goes, no, they want to know what happens in the next one. It hasn't been released yet. If you don't get it, you're fired. Which, of course, is ludicrous. And I don't think that most likely happened. It probably seems like it was something. It was just a way to illustrate a series of outrageous tasks that she was asked to go about doing.
2: Did it make you uncomfortable the way she spoke with her subordinates and the way she treated them and the way she received their ideas and dismissed them?
0: No, because I've had people that have treated me like that. And if they say,
2: did you like it?
0: No, but the thing is that if the job is, which is the way the movie said it, you do this for 1 year and then you write your own ticket. I mean, people have to go to war. I mean, no, I thought she was going to be way, way worse. I thought it was going to be like really demeaning and mean and like insulting and swearing at him and, like, you know, hitting him and stuff.
2: Okay, so part of this is the fact that it is a woman. Now, have you ever seen the movie?
0: See, I think women should have all the power. Oh, Jesus. There's nothing like a strong woman.
1: Oh, my God.
0: My agent's a woman. My doctor's a woman. My lawyer's a woman.
1: Of course, yes. That's true. All of that's true.
0: That is true.
1: I'm saying, I just said that.
0: Yeah, you did. I think people might not pay attention because it's you. I wanted to double down on it.
3: You're also on record for saying you wish you knew what it felt like to be a woman.
2: No,
3: in some cases,
2: no,
3: I believe.
2: No,
1: I don't remember that.
0: No, oh.
2: No, we're not.
0: That office. Powerful women. And the boss, the devil that they said, she had two girls and that's what she cared about the most. All right, I won't do it. Thank you. It's going to drive them crazy. Hardy doesn't like when I do the character that's a man who's very sympathetic.
2: Nobody does, and Adam 12 only likes it because it makes me uncomfortable.
3: That's correct.
2: But nobody likes that character.
0: Oh, you don't think it's a home run?
2: No.
0: Oh, because I was under the impression it was great. I would do it all the time if it didn't bother you.
2: I think you would. I think you think there's something there, and I'm here to tell you there's nothing there. There's nothing there with that character.
0: Well, there is. It annoys you. So at least I've accomplished something with it. Go ahead.
2: There's a Kevin Spacey movie called Swimming with Sharks, where he plays a Hollywood agent, and he treats
0: touches their penises under the table.
2: Assistant. I mean, it is that level of like physical abuse and demeaning things that is, I think that's what you were expecting.
0: Yeah.
2: But they couldn't have a woman do that because it's either not believable or it's way too much. They had to make it more like psychologically demeaning.
0: Okay, so I went through a phase where I was like kind of obsessed with Condé Nast of the 80s and 90s because Condé Nast owned Vogue. Like it was a guy, he inherited like this newspaper empire from his father. He started magazines. You could go to the window and get a zero interest loan. They would just hand you a zero interest loan. So like if you wanted to buy an apartment in Manhattan, you could go and go, I want, you know, $700,000. And they go, okay. And they would just give it to you. The expense accounts were like a sport. The lifestyle of, cause they owned Vanity Fair, Vogue, like these crazy upscale magazines. And, you know, Vanity Fair put on that Oscars party. Like it was just the excess in money being thrown around there were insane. This guy, Grayson Carter, was the editor of Vanity Fair. He wrote a book that I read. Like it just was, what a time. Like if you went to go write an article, they would just expense you $30,000. Like you just go around like, I want to go to Antarctica with Bruce Willis or something ridiculous. And they would just finance it. Like it was just this thing. So like the stories from that time, I expected way worse. Let's just put it that way. The devil was not so much a devil. I sympathized with Meryl Streep.
2: Yeah. You probably liked the way she handled business.
0: I didn't think it was the worst thing in the world. If you said you got to, you have this opportunity that for a year you got to eat crap from this woman.
2: I thank my maker that you will never be a boss. You will never be in charge of people.
0: Why?
2: Ever.
0: You don't think so? You don't think I have a second act where I become a big boss?
2: Yeah, well, unless you start your own company, and that's going to require way too much work, and you're not going to do that.
0: Oh, I've made it very clear I'm not starting my own company. I've told my agent that a million times. Yeah. I'm like, I'm not getting into that whole shenanigans.
2: Yeah.
0: No, I work for someone else.
2: That's right.
0: Yeah.
2: And that's the way it always should be.
0: Yeah, oh yeah.
2: Yeah.
0: You want to start your own? Well, you'd be better at it than me. You could probably do it. Yeah, I've told my agent a million times. I'm like, if when my contract's up, if I go get another job, I'm working for someone else. I'm not starting Fred Toucher Enterprises. Yeah, I don't want to be Bill Simmons. Yeah. No, under no circumstances do I want that responsibility. No siree, Bob. I'll work for someone else. But no, I didn't think the devil was that bad. So if I take Zoe to see The Devil Wears Prada 2, they better up the meanness, or I'm not feeling it. But in all seriousness, do you think it's because I'm not going to do the character? Do you think because they couldn't sell it to women if she was actually like really mean?
2: I think just in life, I think women should be allowed to be more demeaning. You know what? I'll double down on what you said, Fred. I think women, we should live in a society where women can physically assault people and not be looked down upon.
0: You realize that it's not, I wasn't looking for physical assault. I was just thought she'd be meaner. Like, I'm not joking around. I thought, I was like, big deal. She asked for one outrageous thing.
2: I really don't know how she could be meaner. She threatened to fire her. Which is all you can really do as a boss if she didn't accomplish these outlandish things.
0: There was only one outlandish thing, which is the Harry Potter thing. I've heard worse asks than get me out of Miami in a hurricane. I've heard about them. It's just kind of standard operating procedure. Assistants make hundreds of thousands of dollars. Like Howard Stern's assistant, you saw it. was making, had the opportunity to make about $400,000. Yeah. These people are insane. When you get rich and you get that air of entitlement, you pay someone a ridiculous amount of money for the job that they're doing in order for them to handle the most mundane tasks that you could easily do. They really become children.
2: Allowing Emily Blunt to go to Paris just because she was sick, that was terrible.
0: That really did make me feel awful.
2: See?
0: That you're really sick and you can't go to Paris. Oof. Like, tough. All right. She hung around too long, too. She should have taken another job. Emily Blunt was in that position for far too long. All right, we'll be back. And there you go. Sports Talk Radio talking about the Devil Wears Prada. Go complain online. All right, we'll be back in just a moment.
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8: Red Sox lost to Tampa Bay yesterday 4-1 at Fenway Park. Junior Caminero, a Holborn for the winners, and Nick Martinez pitched into the sixth inning for the victory. Next game for the Red Sox tomorrow night at home against Philadelphia. X-rays on the hand of Wilson Contreras came back negative after he left the game in the first inning after being hit by a pitch. Philadelphia beat the Celtics in seven games in round one of the NBA playoffs.

0: playoffs, and then got blown out by the Knicks yesterday, 144-114. Knicks sweep that series in four straight games. They're headed to the Eastern Conference Finals. Out west, Minnesota beat San Antonio 114-109. That series even at two games apiece. Washington Wizards won the NBA's draft lottery yesterday. The NFL schedule release is Thursday, but the New York Giants have announced they'll host the Dallas Cowboys on the Sunday night of Week 1. 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
5: 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It's been a very long time since we've done the news. We've had the luxury of many scandals breaking locally, but we'll give that a rest today. Hardy, what do we have?
6: Well, we have a story from West Warwick, Rhode Island, and these are twin brothers who have been in the news before, and we've got those flipped around. I believe we're going to go back first, and this is when people maybe were first introduced to these Fitzgerald brothers and with an enterprise that they had. Fred, I know that some people shy away from things that they don't immediately understand. We tend to embrace them here. We try and get to the root of understanding. And there's a lot to try and understand with what the Fitzgerald brothers were up to originally and what they were up to most recently. So let's go back first about this enterprise that these two had come up with. And as the story begins, you'll hear them talking about their past years of alcoholism, and now they're trying to turn things around here. And the reporter makes a statement here that will get us into this story.
7: Ryan regrets his face tattoos.
5: Yeah,
6: which I think is probably something that we can all relate to.
8: And sure,
6: that's not hard to understand.
8: Right.
6: Yes.
8: I like that I have the ability to derail things, so I will go about this now. I will take 2 minutes to start exploring this with you. We've gotten to the point in society with tattoos where you literally have to tattoo for your face to have it be any kind of rebellious notion.
6: Agreed.
8: Can we discuss that there are like dudes with senators? Like dudes in like real power with sleeve tattoos now.
5: Mm-hmm.
8: That tattoos have now become like, I regret all of mine now because they've become inherently incredibly lame.
6: Did I tell you that my daughter wants to get a tattoo, and she wanted her and her mother to get matching tattoos?
8: Yeah, like me. Where did they go? Someplace once? Did they go to Tulsa? Did they want to get big old Tulsa tattoos like I did? Me and the boy went to South Carolina twice, which is about 100 times less than you, Fred. And I went and got the stupid tree.
9: Palmetto.
8: And I didn't get it like, you know, on my shoulder. I got it right there on my forearm.
6: Right.
8: Because you have to cover it for when I do theater, depending on the character. But you know what? It will work with a bad boy biker type.
6: So Katie,
8: right?
6: Almost certainly because one of her friends has done this, wants to get matching tattoos with her mother. Marcy said, are you out of your mind?
8: Oh, Marcy's no. So cool.
6: I'm not.
8: My ex-wife would go, oh my God, yeah. My ex-wife would have done it when my daughter was four. Like, oh, matching tattoos, oh my God. Yes, okay, so.
6: Marcy said, no,
8: yeah.
6: No, go ask your father.
5: Oh, good. That's good, she roped you right into it. That was good.
6: I'm like, I don't have any tattoos, but okay, sure. Yeah, well, you know, let's explore this.
0: Nice.
9: I wish you had gotten tattoos when you were younger and wilder, because they'd be so bad. They'd be like the worst.
6: Well, I told you, the only one I
9: had. Early 90s, like Tasmanian Devil.
0: 4:30 a.m. in Vegas, sitting in a parlor.
8: But those are dope now. Like, the only tattoos that are cool at all or would be some stupid-ass thing, like you Indian inked on yourself when you were 15.
6: The Jägermeister logo. That's what I was going to get. Because that was the that was the most.
8: But that's so bad, it would be cool. Like if you get a tattoo now that was like a mistake, the only tattoos that look at all cool are like Henry Rollins or Steve-O style, just pieced together. Like anything that you, this is all my opinion, and I will be your friend if you have this. I don't want anyone in the audience to be offended. I understand why you do it, and I'm friends with a lot of you. So I'm speaking now to like direct friends of mine that could be listening. Like, I don't look down on you for this. When you did it, I get it. But now, like, going to a tattoo artist, and my friends that are tattoo artists, I get it. You're brilliant artists, and I understand this. I'm not being sarcastic. What you do is amazing. But you have to admit, there's like conservative senators from lame states that will be like arguing in front of some important committee, and their sleeve will come up of their shirt, and you can see like an active piece that they've gotten tattooed up until their hand.
6: Some sweet tribal.
8: Mm. Like, there used to be the old saying, you know, only get tattoos where the judge can't see them, meaning that your neck, like on your, like up until your hand, like you wanted to be able to wear a suit where there was no signifying, because it would be an outward sign of recklessness and rebellion. But I think the guy that's taking over for Christy Noem is from some Midwestern place that's not, like, cool. Like, you know, like, it's not from, like, Gary, Indiana, or, like, some, like, place where you're like, oh, Jesus.
6: Yeah, he survived that.
8: He's from, like, you know, Nebraska or whatever.
9: It's Oklahoma. So you're right. Yeah.
8: And so, like, whatever, like 311 country. And he's like arguing, and he raises his sleeve, and he's like covered in tats. And like, you're like, dude, you're senator from a conservative state. This is no longer like rebellion. Like, the dude that runs the Secretary of War guy has got a big piece. Now, I know he was in the military and stuff, but he's risen to this like place of great government authority, and he has like massive tattoos. But I guess the Department of War is different, because, like, you know, it's always been a tradition for like sailors and stuff to have tattoos. But you get what I'm saying. Like, what used to be some like lame preachery guy that would never in a million years, he would have shunned anyone with any tattoos.
6: They've all got tattoos.
8: Now all have tattoos. So my daughter wants to get the Descendants tattoo that I got, which was my first tattoo, which is around my calf area. And it's a really simple tattoo. Like, it's just the Descendants logo is like a really basic,
6: almost like a stick figure face.
8: Right. Like, it's like a series of maybe like six lines, which has become like sort of iconic. And I think it's very sweet that she wants to get that. And if my daughter wants to get tattoos when she's 18, she can do whatever she wants. I let her pierce her nose. I'm not being my parents. If you want to go do something, do it. If she wanted to get her face tattooed, I'd be like, you're out of your mind.
6: Right.
8: But if she wants to get a tattoo on her leg, what do I care? But tattoos, my point being, you used to see like a dude like Mike Ness from Social Distortion, and he was all tatted up, and you would be like, dude, you're like a biker, or like you were like hardcore, or like a biker. Now it's just
6: the guy who's doing your IRS audit is got sleeves.
8: Seriously, if you had a doctor and the doctor came into surgery and he had scrubs on and he had two sleeve tattoos, would you pull yourself out of there?
6: No.
8: Now let's go back in a time machine. Yeah, we're super old. We're 50. If you went back to 1992 and a doctor came into a room and he had tattoos, you would have thought, you would have gone, what the hell operation is this? This guy's a psycho. Like, he has a doctorate. Like, you weren't allowed. When I got my first tattoo, it was like a big deal. When I got Zoe's name, and Zoe's about to turn 16 in the summer, when I got Zoe's name on my forearm, I had friends that were like, wow, you got a forearm tattoo. This is a very recent thing.
6: Yeah.
8: Somehow in the last 15 years,
10: everyone's just getting sleeves in like a full body pieces. Like Ben Affleck has got some ridiculous big ass back tattoo. Jason Tatum has got some huge ass tattoo.
0: Oh, yeah. A lot of them. Yeah.
10: It's not a sign of rebellion anymore.
0: I'm wondering, what does Katie want you to get?
6: Well, that's in discussion.
0: Oh, what are some of the things that have been tossed out?
10: I think it's sweet she wants to get it. I'd get it with her.
6: Well, you know, from a very early age, her and I used to toss the disc back and forth.
10: Oh,
6: might be a Ultrastar 175 gram Ultimate Sport disc.
10: Be careful though, because in certain areas of California, that's a sign that you're in a set. I think the Crips. Is it the Crips or the Bloods, Adam? You're very into gang culture that use
6: I think it's
10: frisbee as a symbol.
0: Depends on what color the frisbee is.
6: I think it's MS-13.
10: It's like that thing, if you like go to like LA, you have to do a science project on what hats you can't wear. You know, that whole thing, like there's like every baseball team and hockey team and basketball. Basically, it's more football, baseball, and hockey teams have been like co-opted by gangs. Like, you have to be like careful, apparently. Mm-hmm. It's the same thing with frisbee culture.
0: Got it.
10: You're walking into a real bloodbath in certain neighborhoods. You walk into a gas station in the wrong neighborhood with the wrong frisbee, and you're in trouble. But what would you get with you? What does your daughter want to get?
6: That's like one of the things we've discussed. My idea is to keep discussing it until she gets bored with the idea, and then it just kind of goes away.
10: Yeah, you can do that with your nose rings too. You can go, I want a doctor or a nurse to have to do it, and you have to do the research, and then they'll find a doctor or a nurse to do it.
9: Are you, Zoe, have you discussed the where, Hardy? I mean, you're just have you talked to, like, if you do follow through with this, you know, where are you going to choose to put this tattoo?
0: Big back tattoo of the frisbee.
10: Have you had the talk of where she it's bad for girls to get tattoos? Because I've had that with my daughter.
6: No.
10: Yeah, you can't get anything. You don't want to get anything on your back. You don't, or your lower back. You don't want to get anything in your breast area. That's for sure.
6: I don't think I don't like the ones a lot of women will have them like on their shoulder, like on the back of their shoulder. And then when you wear like a sleeveless gown, it's like, oh, you're all dressed up and glamorous, except, you got a frog back there.
10: So I think I think it's cool. Like if a girl is like kind of cool, like a classy, and she'll be in some kind of like a evening gown or a classy thing, and she's got like a couple like random like ink tattoos that aren't like colorful and aren't of, I think that kind of looks cool. As I think it's cool when girls have nose rings and they're like in a, like a lawyer or like a doctor or something. I think that's kind of sexy. Like a girl like with a nose ring. I don't think anything of it. I think it's actually like an accoutrement. But like a tattoo on your boob, like, is, if I saw like a hot girl and she had a tattoo on her boob, I'd be like, even like porn, I'm like, why'd you do it? You know what I'm saying?
6: Yeah.
10: Like, so there are areas. I think your thighs are a terrible thing to get tattooed. Like your upper thigh. Like, have you ever seen like dudes or girls when they're walking around?
6: Oh, yeah,
10: with shorts on and like their thighs are tattooed?
6: Terrible.
10: Unless you're just completely tatted all your whole body, I would strongly suggest not doing that.
6: I kind of think the forearm.
10: Yeah.
9: Yeah. Mm-hmm. And I feel that's like good. The trend now too is what you were talking about too, Fred, like simple lines or like a little piece of text. That seems to be the trend for younger women that are getting tattoos.
10: So yeah, but the message is lost, and I don't look at this as being a negative. I don't think like you're like scummy or something if you have this. It just, I think, loses its point if you're trying to make one for another person, is when you get more than one line of text. Like, when I'll often see women, they'll have like a paragraph of text, perhaps like a full poem. And if that's meaningful to them, fantastic. Like, I don't look down on them, but no one's going to take the time to read that.
9: Only if it's a limerick, because that's funny. I would like that. So get a limerick.
10: Well, if only if the joke is on another body part. So
9: right,
10: like
9: you
10: if
9: go.
10: You have on your upper back, like there once was a man from Nantucket.
9: Yeah.
10: Da da da da da da da. And then the final line, you have to like go to the foot or something to find it.
6: Yeah. My sister on her forearm has in lowercase like typewriter font, just, and I think this is her only tattoo. It just says, pay attention. And I've asked her about it, and she said, Don't worry about it. Shut up. Mm. Leave me alone.
10: Mm. That's actually not it. Yeah. I get why she did that.
6: I kind of like, you know, because we're brother and sister. I'm like, oh, that's stupid. And she's like, you're stupid. And whenever I see her, I'm like, it's a pretty cool tattoo.
10: That's like actually a profound tattoo if you think about it.
6: It's really pretty cool.
10: It's almost like Zen, like yeah. Stay present.
6: Yeah,
10: yeah, I understand. Dave, go ahead.
11: Boys, when I was maybe 25, 30 years ago, whatever, it used to be illegal to get tattoos in Massachusetts, so you'd have to go to Rhode Island. So me and a couple friends went to Rhode Island to get ICP tattoos.
10: Oh, hell yeah.
11: And I sat down in the chair, and I got too scared of the needle, and I said, I don't want to do this. So I backed out, and I ended up getting a Chinese symbol instead, which was also a terrible decision.
10: You might have been better off with the ICP thing. Yeah. Because you could have gotten a carnival ride job anywhere. But
11: actually work at a carnival, so that would have been perfect.
10: Well, there you go. So most people with ICP tattoos do. Where were you going to get the ICP tattoo, and what was it of? Was it like a clown face?
6: No, it was the Joker card.
11: It was a Joker card. It was the Ringmaster on my bicep.
6: After it had been revealed, of course.
10: Oh, there you go. Where were you going to get it tattooed?
11: On my left bicep. Or, like, yeah.
10: Okay.
6: Was it that great Malenko era ICP?
11: This is pre-Malenko.
10: Oh, geez. Wow. My goodness.
9: Oh, gee.
11: Come on.
9: It's impressive.
10: I think I would if I had a friend with an ICP tattoo from 25 years ago, I'd be like, all right,
6: that's pretty cool.
10: I'd be like, yeah. and you're not getting rid of it. Like, I'd be like, yeah. Like, one of my best friends has this huge Primus tattoo. It's like some mosquito creature that I don't even know when it existed in the lore of Primus, and it's terrible. But I'm like, yeah, you're keeping that, Dave.
6: Yeah,
10: and
6: yeah.
10: Like, you got a real job and money, and you get laid all the time. Like, I like that you have to take your shirt off, and someone goes, "What the hell is that?" And you're like, "Primus." Lauren, hello. Or is it Laureen? He spelled it L A. What? Go ahead.
12: That's all right. So my daughter convinced my husband to get matching tattoos years ago. He was recovering from knee surgery, so he was taking all those painkillers. And
10: he still got them?
12: So he was sitting home all day watching Ancient Aliens on History Channel, and she would come home from college, and they would talk about the aliens he learned about that day. So she convinced him to get matching alien tattoos. Well, of course, once he's kind of recovered from surgery, he's trying to back out. And she would not let him. So it took her about a year of reminding him the promise he made. And they landed on Nazca lines, which are those walls that they built in Peru that you can only see from space or from, you know.
10: Well, anyone on the street's going to know what that is. Yeah. They're going to go, wow, you got those walls from Peru that you can see from space. They'll go, of course, that's what that is.
12: Well, they were going to go with either kind of a kitschy, like the alien in the space, you know, spaceship, kind of really kind of kitschy, or they were going to go for something that nobody would really recognize.
10: But it'd be funny if every time he sees the tattoo, he just, like, it's Pavlovian that he wants fentanyl. He's just like, oh, remember that cool time when I was taking all those pain pills?
12: You know? Yeah. You might not be wrong about that. But yeah, so
10: I actually think that's, thank you. I actually think that's kind of sweet. Like, I think it's very sweet that my daughter wants to get her first tattoo, is my first tattoo. I find that very sweet and loving of her to do that. So I'm kind of proud of that. So when she's 18, if she wants me to take her to go get the tattoo, I'll take her to go get the tattoo. Now, it's on her leg. And again, it's extraordinarily basic. So I'm not, like, you know, going, hey, you're going to get this, like, intricate Groucho Marx face, which a guy I know had in Atlanta. He had must have been the Van Gogh of tattoo artists. Like, it's this, like, incredibly realistic face of Groucho Marx on his forearm.
6: He was a big Groucho guy?
10: Well, he was a weird guy.
6: Okay, all right. Well,
10: but apparently, that's what he wanted. He wanted the big Groucho Marx thing, which I'm sure he's just swimming in it now. Girls are like, wow, I'm a big fan of the Marx Brothers, too. What other 1940s comedy teams do you like? It's like, what else do you have on there? Do you got
6: George and Gracie?
10: Yeah. Do you got anything Abbott and Costello on you? Do you got that guy everyone masturbates to with the house fell on? He did his own stunts.
9: Buster Keaton.
6: Oh, Buster Keaton.
10: All right. We'll be back in just a moment.
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7: I think all of them have been great. You know, at least in my time here, I think in my broad overview of the time here has been, man, we catch the ball. We've done a very, very good job with that.
10: Hey, we're touching on Hardy just real quick. We were talking about tattoos, and I was saying how, like, I'll see senators now in meetings, like they'll lift their shirt sleeve will come up and I'll see that they have sleeve tattoos. Our friend Dick Donahue, who I remain in touch with, said, damn it, Fred, I just got a half sleeve. And that's why I said, if I'm friends with you, because I have a lot of friends, obviously, that have sleeve tattoos. If I'm friends with you, I do not mean this in any way as an insult. It's just that it's become like kind of an establishment thing now. It used to be an act of rebellion, and now it just seems sort of like, I mean, like, anti-abortion senators and stuff have sleeve tattoos. Like, it's kind of taking on a different vibe now. Tim Healy writes about the Red Sox for the Boston Globe. Hello, Tim.
24: Hello.
10: All right, so I am not asking this to turn it around and make fun of the guy, because there's nothing to make fun of. I'm really just curious on as to why he reacted. Michael Holly was on NBC Sports Boston, and he said the Red Sox aren't being honest about Roman Anthony's injury, meaning that it's more severe than they are letting on. So then Jaron Duran called him basically a clown. He used a clown emoji, and then he erased his Instagram account. I'm really just curious, why would that offend a player on the Red Sox in any way, like just in general?
24: Well, I'm not sure that it would offend any given player on the Red Sox, but clearly Jaron Duran in particular took exception to this, I guess. I have not talked with him about it. And what the things that sometimes bother Jaron Duran or sometimes set Jaron Duran off, there's not really a formula on that. It's sometimes hard to predict. This time, I guess, Holly got him somehow. I don't really know why. It didn't seem like that hot of a take by Michael Holly. So why Jaron Duran reacted the way he did initially, I have no idea. Why Jaron Duran went as far as to delete his Instagram, apparently, I further don't understand. So,
10: well, I understand why he erased his Instagram is because people are psychos, not him, the people that are on Instagram. It's not,
24: sure,
10: as bad as Twitter.
24: Of course.
10: So I get that. But the reason I'm asking this is, Tim, is as a beat reporter, I've always been under the assumption that the thing, because I could understand why, the thing that a player would get upset about is, you're saying, they're not as injured as they're letting on, because that questions their toughness and dedication. To say someone's more injured than the team is letting on seems almost, if you were going to take it anyway, you'd have to lean to complimentary. So, and if I was the team, I wouldn't be upset about that, right? Like hockey does it all the time, constantly.
24: Yeah.
10: It's a game. They never tell you what the hell is going on with any injuries.
9: Yeah.
10: They're proud of it. They do it in football. I mean, look, for the gambling, they have to be a little honest, but they screw around with injuries and the way they talk about them all the time. I'm more just curious as a journalist, like, that doesn't seem remotely third rail stuff or anything that would get anyone upset. It's just such an odd thing to get upset about, I guess, is the thing that I'm asking you.
24: I agree. It does seem like an odd thing to get upset about. But Jaron Duran's the sort of person where I just don't know how to answer for Jaron Duran. I don't know.
10: Yeah, it's not about
24: make of Jaron Duran.
10: That's what I said, Tim. That's why I said in the beginning is that this isn't like some way to get a Jaron Duran. I'm talking more just about when you cover sports in general, like outside of even this incident. So forget about this particular incident. Jaron Duran can get offended about whatever he wants. I think he should probably get rid of his Instagram. I don't know what good can come of it, only bad. And if it's pissing him off and it's getting him down, that's a human reaction that I can completely understand. So get rid of it. We act like just because you're insulted on the internet, you shouldn't care. I mean, that doesn't make any sense. Of course, it would piss you off. It's insults. That's what they're designed to do. People are actively trying to do it. I just thought that, like, you're a beat reporter who has to see these guys every day. If it would be like, if you said, I think Roman Anthony's more hurt than the Sox are letting on. That doesn't seem like the next day you went into the clubhouse, you would be like, oh, geez, I'm really going to hear it from these guys. That's all I was saying.
24: Yeah, that makes sense. And to your point, if anything, it would be even more complimentary that, you know, so-and-so is trying to tough through it or, you know, come back really fast, faster than he should, whatever the case may be. The only thing I can imagine is maybe somebody takes exception to the organization being posed as purposefully lying. But, you know, as you said, it's pretty common in sports.
0: Yeah, go ahead. I'm sorry.
6: Oh, no, go ahead, John.
0: As a Red Sox fan, Tim, I'm very, very tired of watching Trevor Story either fail to field grounders or once he picks it up, throw them away. He's been here, I think this is 5 years or maybe even six. By and large, he's not been good for the bulk of that. He's been hurt for the bulk of that. Is there any way the Red Sox can move off him and make a change in the infield?
24: They do have that option, yes. I was struck on, I want to say, Chad Tracy's first day or second day after getting the interim manager job. The way he described Marcelo Meyer and Trevor Story was Marcelo was the second baseman and Story was the shortstop right now. So to me, that indicated an open-mindedness to making the swap there and like putting that. Those guys at maybe they're better positions. Marcelo Meyer's not just a natural shortstop, but generally regarded on his way up through the minors as a very good one. Trevor Story's defensive issues have been well documented. So if they just switch those guys, which is kind of tough to do midseason, but they're both athletic and can figure it out. If they just switch those guys, the Red Sox might improve themselves. Hitting wise, Trevor Story's been a total mess. It is reminiscent, of course, of last May when he was so bad that the Red Sox were not sure that he was ever going to come back from it. And then, of course, he did. He ended up having a really solid season. So with that such a fresh memory, I think he gets a little bit more of a leash because they've seen him come back from the brink before. So, but overall, it's been an ugly, ugly 6 weeks or so for Trevor Story.
6: When you look at the standings, we were talking about this this earlier, Tim, you could be positive and say, oh, the Red Sox are only two games out of the wild card spot right now. The problem is, so is every other team in the American League.
24: Yeah.
6: I mean, it's just, yeah. It is an absolute logjam of teams. Do you have any positivity when it comes to looking at their position right now, or do you just say there's too many teams in there that are playing below expectation and the Red Sox are playing about as well as they can given what they have?
24: More so the latter. It's hard to find any positivity regarding the standings because, one, MLB has watered down their own product so much as far as the playoffs go that simply making the playoffs with three wild card teams on top of three division winners is so easy. It is such a low bar to meet. And if a team is off to such a bad start, as the Red Sox are, that we're sitting here in, it was early May, now mid-May, and talking about, oh, they're only a couple back of a wild card spot. If you're talking about the wild card standings in May, then that's just a complete disaster of a quarter season. So I don't put a lot of faith in, oh, they're only a couple back. They can still make the playoffs. I accept that as technically, factually true. They can go hot. They can rip off, you know, 8 out of 10 or 10 in a row or something like that. I've seen it before. We've all seen it before. But these Red Sox have not earned the benefit of the doubt collectively that they're a good or well-constructed team.
0: Quick thoughts about the rotation. How much longer are the Red Sox going to go with an opener for Brian Baio each time he goes out there? And when are we going to see Garrett Crochet and Ranger Suarez again?
24: So Suarez is an easy one. He's pitching Thursday against the Phillies. Crochet is more complicated. It feels like it's going to be at least a couple more weeks. He is playing catch. He has not thrown a bullpen session or anything. So he's got some steps to go, including almost certainly rehab games. So I think the end of this month would be a win on that front. Mm-hmm. And then as far as Baio in the opener, they'll use it as long as it keeps working. They've done it once last week in Detroit, and then Baio came in and pitched seven innings, which is so much better than the ugliness of his prior outings. And they're going to do it again on Tuesday tomorrow against the Phillies. So if he has another great outing pitching innings 2 through 8, then yeah, they'll roll with that.
10: Yeah, interesting. And good news if you're a Red Sox fan on the health of Crochet. It seems this isn't so great.
0: There are so many things wrong with this team, and it didn't take long for all of this to happen either. It's amazing to me.
10: Well, it's all straightened out since they got rid of Cora.
0: Right.
10: All right. So, Tim Healy, sorry you got it. Well, listen, you got something to talk about.
0: That's
10: every
0: good.
10: Day.
0: A lot of story material.
10: Yeah. I mean,
24: well, listen, they're certainly not boring.
10: They are absolutely not boring. But Tim Healy's the best you can, best there is, best Red Sox writer in the world. And he's out there at the Boston Globe. Thank you, Tim.
24: Thank you.
10: All right, appreciate it. Here you go. Here are the headlines.
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0: Red Sox lost to Tampa Bay 4-1 at Fenway Park. They wound up losing 2 out of 3, and that includes the rainout on Saturday. Peyton Tolley allowed 3 runs in 5 innings to take the loss. Red Sox have tonight off. They'll play Philadelphia at Fenway tomorrow evening. In basketball news, the New York Knicks swept Philadelphia yesterday 144-114. Knicks back in the Eastern Conference Finals. The Washington Wizards won the NBA's draft lottery yesterday. In hockey news, the Canadiens beat Buffalo last night 6-2. Montreal leads 2-1. And in NFL news, it'll be Dallas against the New York Giants on Sunday night, week 1 of the regular season at MetLife Stadium. And the LA Chargers have signed former Cleveland tight end David Njoku. 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

0: Hey, we are Toucher and Hardy. Hardy had an interesting question at the beginning of the show. The Knicks absolutely destroyed Philly. They swept them. One game was really ever in question, to my knowledge.
1: That was the one Embiid didn't play in either. Yeah. Both. Yeah.
0: Yeah. Yeah. So, listen, they were a disaster, and the Knicks looked very good. We'll see. We shall see what that all ends up being. But Hardy's question was, if you're a Celtics fan, do you want the team that just beat you to do better in the playoffs, or are you angry at the team and you want them to lose? Now, obviously, if you're the Celtics and you care at all about any kind of outcome, you want the team that beat you to go on a deep run because it makes you look better, inherently makes you look better. I mean, the idea that you were the favorite to win the East, you lost with a 3-1 lead to a team that just got not only swept, but almost historically killed by a Knicks team that beat you last year, but by no means is Showtime Lakers. I mean, this isn't, some Jordan Rodman Pippen Kerr situation happening here. This is a Knicks team that's flawed. I mean, it does have a lot of flaws, and they just ran your team out, the team that beat you out of the building. I mean, this does not look good. I would have to say, but John, you are the Celtics fan in the room.
1: Yep, and I'm upset that the Sixers didn't show up. The Knicks were clearly the better team; they were going to win this series. But there's something to be said about an effort here, and Philadelphia didn't have it. And it was, as watching this, I'm angry that Philadelphia got blown away like this. That's the way I feel. Now, most of the time I feel that way. The only time I don't feel that way and want the team to beat my team to lose would be when I was a kid and it was a Red Sox-Yankees situation, when the Yankees would beat the Red Sox.
0: Like a big rival.
1: A big rival. But well, Philadelphia is not that. I wanted them to do a lot better than they did, and I'm upset that they didn't.
2: Yeah, my most recent example was the Commanders absolutely getting shellacked by Philadelphia after they upset the Lions in Detroit in the playoffs. Like, really? That was and you immediately think for a team like Washington, well, they got up for that game, and that's really, you know, they had put all their eggs into that basket, having to travel to Detroit and beat the Lions, and they were, you know, big underdogs, and that was, you know, an insurmountable task, and it's almost like an emotional and psychological letdown afterward, like, now what? But I don't know if that was really the case for Philadelphia. Were they looking at the Celtics as this unbeatable thing?
0: Can I tell you why it's 100 times worse than what happened to the Lions? the Lions
2: something
0: thing...
2: to make me feel...
0: Lions was one game. Anyone can lose one game.
1: Yeah.
0: In that game, if you want to get in particular, there was might as well not have had defenses on the floor, on the field. It was just basically, who scores last? I mean, it just was consistent. I mean, they hit the over by halftime. I mean, I know because I had it. That game was ridiculous. So it's one game. I mean, You great teams take five games to win series. You can lose a game. Who cares? I mean, in a seven-game series, you lose a game. Who cares? You're especially when you don't have home court. It's a victory if you get one of two. Turns home court.
3: Who cares?
0: Yeah, Steve. Doctor. But this Philadelphia team didn't look like they were in the same profession as this Knicks team.
1: And
0: you can't look at it like, we being Celtics fans, that the Celtics would have just gone, I'm not a Celtics fan, but you as a collective as Celtics fans. Celtics going to the Knicks, they would have been favored in that series. The Celtics would have been favored in that. Yes, they were, John. They were a big favorite in the East going into the playoffs, getting through a seven-game series against Philadelphia. It would not have, the fact that it went seven, I don't think would have affected things. They would have been a favorite, not a huge favorite, but they would have been a favorite.
1: After watching what the Knicks did to Atlanta, those final three games against the Hawks and blowing them away, and watching how
0: Knicks were down 2-1 in that series.
1: I know that, but they won those last three by an average of 25 points or something like that. and then watching how the Celtics had to struggle to beat Philadelphia, assuming, you know, Pritchard hits that three.
0: You would have thought, I know you, because we talked about it. I know you thought that they would struggle against the Knicks, but I'm just saying public opinion and Vegas would have had Boston as the favorite in that series. They would have had home court. So there.
1: That's true. It would have, but it wouldn't have been a big favorite.
0: No. But my point is this, is that this all looks terrible. It's all terrible.
1: I'm not arguing that.
0: Like, you got Tatum back, so that's your team. Yep. So there's no excuse there. Well, we didn't have Tatum for game 7. You played a team without Embiid for 3 games.
2: By the way, the lines are so screwy. I think Friday night's Sixers-Knicks game, did we talk about this on the air?
0: The Sixers were the favorite.
2: Sixers were like a point and a half favorites. I'm like, what series have you been watching?
0: Because who sweeps series? The Knicks shouldn't have swept that series. Philadelphia just beat Boston. Philadelphia just came back from a 3-1 deficit against the team that was supposed to win the East that we all thought would win the East fairly easily because Detroit has one guy on that team that can score. Tobias Harris has been scoring in the playoffs, but he didn't score like this in the regular season. You know, Tobias Harris didn't have one back-to-back 20-point nights in the regular season, and now he's gone like 6 games in a row scoring 20 points. He's not the greatest, but Pistons are an incredibly flawed team. They're really dependent on one guy. And if he doesn't score in the fourth quarter, they're screwed. They had it all lined up for him. And the Knicks are incredibly flawed. Oh, boy. It looks awful. It looks terrible that the team that beat you, that won 3 games in a row against you,
1: absolutely
0: just got ran out of the building against a Knicks team that you would have been favored against.
1: And yesterday was really bad. Yesterday, the game was over midway through the second quarter.
0: Well, they couldn't miss. Here's why losing one game isn't that big a deal. Because if that's game one, which the Sixers got blown out, they just happened to get blown out in game one, too. But if you get blown out and the team hits 57% of their threes, they're 25 for 44 from three. It was a joke. It was a three-point shooting contest.
1: I can say it. You give the Sixers a pass for yesterday.
0: Right.
1: Because the Knicks would have beaten anyone by double digits yesterday.
0: So you understand that, but to get swept and they get killed like
1: that. On top of all of the other games.
0: They didn't shoot 57% from three the whole series. I mean, they beat them. They beat them in close games. They beat them in blowouts.
1: I mean, you have Embiid saying after the game he thought the season was a success. I mean, I can't stand this. I I can't tell you how much I hate Philadelphia's effort and their lack of an ability to compete against the New York Knicks in this round. Now, look, the Knicks may be at the beginning of a historic run. They're going to embarrass Pittsburgh. They're going to embarrass Detroit and give the Western Conference champ a run for their money. But as we sit here right now, this is awful.
0: Whatever happens,
1: of different levels.
0: Whatever happens to the Knicks, I can tell you this, it will be annoying to hear about.
1: Damn straight.
0: Because it will be treated like the Super Bowl every game.
1: Stephen A. in the A block on SportsCenter every night.
0: And fantastic. Then I defy you in a series you don't care about to sit through a first half. Whoosh. My daughter, I told you, was getting ready for Bruno Mars. I was in Detroit. I was watching the game in our room. The first half of that game and the Pistons-Cleveland game. They're just stopping to look at everything.
2: I especially like it when it's a tipped ball out of bounds in the second quarter, and it's underneath the basket, and they're like, we're gonna take a look at this one and see. No, it kind of deflects there. Does the rotation of the ball change at all? Like, just give it to one.
1: No,
2: of them.
1: It's even better that you have that video of the people at Secaucus looking about 18 monitors.
0: Oh, so they didn't have that on NBC that I saw. But I do like the players twirling their finger now.
1: Yeah,
0: that's the big thing.
1: Well, now that's been going on all year. That's like, you got to review this, and the coach looks at it.
0: No, but it's new this year. It's a new dance craze this year. It's the Macarena of this year is you twirl the finger after everything.
2: Right.
0: Donovan Mitchell twirled his finger. They reviewed something that he had committed a foul. Oh, Donovan Mitchell was hanging on the guy's left arm. He said, review it. They review it. It's like, what are you? You didn't realize you were holding him down while he went up?
2: The player finger circle is almost always when they've been called for the foul. It's like, no, I didn't get him. That was clean.
0: Donovan Mitchell, and then they look at it on TV and they're like, oh, no. He was hanging onto his right arm, grabbing it while he went up. And he said, replay.
1: You need
0: a
1: guy.
0: Said, and they acquiesced.
1: Celtics have a guy in the second row with a tablet.
0: And that's
1: you need
0: fun
1: a guy
0: to look at the coach. And then they got to call timeout to make sure that they want to do it. Yeah. Oh, get out of here with it. You get zero timeouts. How about that? Zero timeouts in the first half. It's a running clock. They run the clock during free throws. Jesus Christ, the first half of these games are a bore. I mean, they really are. You get down by 20 points, who cares?
1: No, it's,
0: you're going to tie it up. Pistons no down lead. 17 at the half. It didn't matter.
1: Unless you push it to 30, there's no lead that's safe.
0: Yeah, you know, and 30. Jesus Christ. All right, we'll be back in just a moment.
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1: Red Sox lost to Tampa 4-1 at Fenway Park yesterday afternoon. Junior Caminero, another home run for the Rays. They wind up taking 2-3 from the Sox over the weekend after Saturday's rainout. Red Sox have tonight off. They play the Phillies at Fenway Park tomorrow night. Wilson Contreras left yesterday's game in the first inning after getting hit on the hand with a pitch. X-rays after the game, however, were negative. In basketball news, the New York Knicks are through to the Eastern Conference Finals. They swept Philadelphia 144-114. They also tied a playoff record by making 25 threes in that game. Out west, Minnesota and San Antonio even at two games apiece. Timberwolves scored a 114-109 win last night. Victor Wembanyama ejected in the second quarter of this game after a swinging elbow to the face of Naz Reid. The Washington Wizards won the NBA's draft lottery yesterday. The New York Giants hosted Dallas Cowboys in the first Sunday night game of the NFL's regular season. The LA Chargers have signed former Cleveland tight end David Njoku. And at the Stanley Cup playoffs, the Canadiens beat Buffalo last night in Montreal 6-2. They lead 2-1, and Anaheim beat Las Vegas 4-3. That playoff series even at 2 games apiece. 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
0: Listen to it. Laugh at it. Get mad at it. Agree with it. Argue about it. Argue about it. It is Boston Sports. Boston Sports.

0: Aggravated since we've turned the mics on.
1: I don't know what it is. I don't have time to think about that right now. Roger and
0: Hardy. It's ridiculous. The Sports Hub.
2: It's kind of unfair. We're playing Girls Like Status because we are talking about Bill Belichick, but we're actually not going to talk about Jordan.
3: I struggled with that, and I figured, you know, going in this direction was the better choice.
2: I like the song, so yeah. It's fine with me. A couple things on the North Carolina program. We'll start with this. Gio Lopez is the quarterback that they paid $2 million to last year so they could lose seven games. He now has transferred to Wake Forest. And he said, back at the other school, which he means North Carolina, it felt like there was no air. Here it's fun again. They're moving us in the right direction, energized, and the guys are enjoying football. It's like fresh air. It was more like work at North Carolina. After the first game, it felt like getting through the day. You don't want to live like that, where you're up at night thinking about the next day. Now, Lopez's father, Barney, who really has no business talking to the media, his son is essentially a professional athlete. He's being paid millions of dollars to play football. His father should probably stay out of it. Like, for instance, if my son was ever to play college athletics, which is the hope, I will not be commenting on my son's college athletic career other than to say I was at a game. I would never start talking about the program if he was having a bad time or if he was having a good time. It's not my place. Once they're in college, they're the organization. They're the school's responsibility.
1: Also credit to that kid for growing up to be an athlete with a father named Barney. That's tough.
2: Oh, because you're such an Andy Griffith.
1: Maybe that, I mean, do you think Barney Fife ever A, fathered children, or B, fathered children that would grow up to be superior athletes?
2: No, but he had a strangely attractive girlfriend.
1: Oh, Thelma Lou.
2: Yeah.
1: Plus, he had his side piece, Juanita, down at the diner.
2: Oh, yeah. Okay.
4: They call me Barney Trouble.
2: That's right. UNC, if you're wondering, is there's 17 teams in the ACC, and they are ranked 15th. And the
1: so that's toward the bottom.
2: Yeah, and the team that, I'm a season ticket holder for the team that is ranked 16th. I've paid $700 for my season.
5: I'm shocked they're ranked that high. Oh, good.
2: I hope it would be nice if they can win. I can walk the Boston College football games. I have a group of friends I got season tickets with to go to the Boston College games. I enjoy it. My son won't go, but I do enjoy going. But here is the main story. Bill Belichick, you know, they're the 33rd NFL team. You can tell by the success his players had in this year's draft. How many guys went from North Carolina?
5: Zero.
1: That would be zero.
5: Zero.
2: Oh.
5: Zero.
2: Oh. Yeah. The 33rd NFL team is yet to create a NFL product.
1: Rare.
2: In a seventh-round draft.
1: Surprising.
2: There is a team that is in an era of, in a well-funded team, too. A team with plenty of NIL money to spend. They couldn't find one kid to get drafted. He couldn't develop one kid. He only had 1 year. So what? Calipari went to Arkansas. They got two kids going in the first round in the mock draft I just saw. You can turn that around. Bring a kid in, coach him up over the course of the year. I mean, look at the quarterbacks. The kid that was supposed to be the number one pick in the draft the day after last year's draft went in the fourth, fifth round. The Clemson kid. Nussmeier from LSU was supposed to be some hot-ass quarterback. Drew Aller. Mm-hmm. There was talks of him going in the top five. 1 year, make or break your career as a college player. A lot of pressure on you. You couldn't turn any of those kids into NFL players? Hachi Machi, you coached in the NFL. If anything, you should know exactly. Yeah. But the Patriots weren't going to take any of your kids because you wouldn't let them look at them. So out of the 32 teams, they only had the opportunity to be seen by 31 of them, which is an excellent thing. When there's 32 jobs, places to get jobs, and they take one away, I don't like that.
1: Yeah. I mean, something tells me that could hurt recruiting. If you're not going to have any fun and you're not going to win and you also have no hopes of being drafted by the NFL, is that going to influence a young man's decision?
5: Okay, you left out the circus around the head coach.
2: Okay, so yes. I guarantee. So they got apparently a pretty good recruiting class this year. If they don't win and they go, we're building the program, I'm going Indiana. If they go, wait, but, you know, we're building something here.
1: Indiana.
2: He did it right away. Indiana. He did it immediately. And that's inarguably a worse job than North Carolina. Inarguably. You're in a horribly tougher, way tougher conference. It's not even questionable how difficult that conference is. And he won a national championship, you moron. And he's a nobody. And he went in there and he changed things around. But nothing. I'm paying you. Win. I'll tell you, but we need to do, we're developing these kids. We're developing these kids. No, you don't get to do that. Because they're all going to leave once they see how unfun it is. Coaches get fired after 2 years.
5: You don't build programs anymore. You go year to year.
2: Indiana.
5: Yeah.
2: Everything I say is Indiana back to them. Mm-hmm. But Indiana did it. But it's a basketball school. North Carolina, it's a basketball school. What's Indiana?
5: Yeah, they didn't hire you to keep it a basketball school. They hired you to make the football program better.
2: A guy in a way worse situation than you're in, a no-name, turned a loser football program into a national champion. Guess what? Now they got the only good kid on Michigan State transferring there. He's got a whole operation going on over there.
5: It's not just that it's a loser program. It's one of the worst college football programs ever. It's Indiana and Northwestern are the two worst college football programs in the FBS over the last 25 years until Cignetti showed up.
2: Yeah, you got to go against these schools with unlimited budgets. Yes, I would imagine it's difficult. There's like one school in the ACC. You got two schools, Clemson and Florida State. And now you don't even really have to worry about them.
5: Well, Miami, kind of.
2: Oh, yeah, Miami. Sorry. Miami. I apologize. Miami, you always have to worry about. Yes.
6: Correct.
2: All right, so here's what's going on at UNC now.
7: High-end cars taking up handicapped spaces across UNC's campus. The suspected drivers, football players.
1: Zolak going down there?
5: Did he say IROC?
2: Well, he's got to wear sunglasses, so he's got that. Again, there was a whole like underground business apparently at Michigan State where they were selling handicapped like placards to put on your car. It seems like something that would get you into a hell if there is one. Taking up people's handicap spots if you're not handicapped.
1: Did I tell you that I got a parking violation notice in the mail?
2: No.
1: From when my daughter went down to visit her friends at UConn. Two parking tickets totaling $160.
2: Oh, Jesus.
5: Wow.
1: And I'm talking to her on the phone over the weekend. I'm like, hey, do you want me to just withdraw this from your account or do you want to, you know, hand over the cash when I see you next week? She said, you don't have to pay him. I said, oh, is that right? She goes, yeah, my friends told me to park in these places, and since I don't go there, you don't have to pay him. I thought, you may be right. I'm gonna look into that.
2: Well, you're out of your mind if you pay those. Are they from the University of Connecticut?
1: They're from UConn.
5: Yeah. Oh, yeah, well, screw that.
2: How would you possibly pay a parking ticket from there? They're not the police. Oh.
7: This is just the latest issue involving Carolina's football culture off the field since the arrival of Coach Bill Belichick.
8: The previous WRL investigation found high rates of speeding, reckless driving against team stars. Aside from the new parking concerns.
2: Wait a second, you're giving a 19-year-old $20 million and he's running around like a jackass? That's surprising to me. You would think they'd be more responsible.
8: We also found the driving.
2: And by the way, good for you to get like $1 million from a school and go buy a Lamborghini with it. It's a solid investment.
8: Behavior is still an issue.
9: Photos of parking problems and emails sent from concerned staff to athletic leadership. As we found in the fall, the offenders are mainly big-time transfers and star players who decided to stay at Carolina.
10: Our conduct outside of the building, outside of the program, is important to us, and we stress that.
9: That's UNC football coach Bill Belichick.
2: Yeah. It's the same standard he holds his girlfriend's cheerleading squad to.
5: We don't care. That's a great line. He's something else.
2: Did he say isn't?
5: Isn't.
2: Are you sure?
1: Yeah, let's go back.
5: Go back and listen. I could have sworn he said isn't.
10: Isn't important to us, and we stress that.
9: That's UNC football coach.
2: Wait, isn't important, and we stress that. Like, he would go, your conduct outside of here isn't important. I can't stress that enough. I understand it sounds like he said isn't, but I don't.
1: I don't think so.
2: I don't think he said. I don't think he's saying your conduct outside of here. I can't stress enough how much I don't care about it.
5: That's what it sounds like.
2: Of course it does, because his tongue's tired. From futilely trying to please that woman.
1: Well, it's difficult for her too, Fred. She won't reach sexual maturity for about 8 more years. She doesn't even know what she wants yet.
5: You don't know how good Bill is at this. He might be very good.
10: Is important to us, and we stress that.
9: That's UNC football coach Bill Belichick last year, reacting to a WRAL investigation into a surge in reckless driving and speeding tickets among his players. Since January of this year, 5 players have 10 tickets totaling 16 charges, including 2 for reckless driving and 10 for speeding. Jelani Thurman, one of UNC's highest-rated transfers from Ohio State, has been pulled over 4 times since January 19th. He was cited twice for reckless driving, including 1 stop when he was going 105 miles per hour in a 65.
2: That's good. Mm. Start playing around with your health when that's all that really matters, your physical health.
9: Biology professor Mark Pfeiffer has his own concerns about the driving and parking habits of UNC football players since Belichick arrived on campus. For months, Pfeiffer has been documenting who he believes to be UNC football players constantly parking in handicapped parking spaces on campus.
2: Oh, Jordan's going to be on this guy's case. Jordan is going to want the public information on the emails coming out of this biology professor's place. In fairness, the biology professor seems kind of like a dick. He's keeping tabs on these players.
5: Yeah.
2: It's like, maybe you could do without that.
9: One of those vehicles belongs to Damon June, UNC's leading returning rusher. The license plate on the green Dodge Charger matches June 3rd citations, which includes getting clocked at 101 miles per hour in March. Pfeiffer says something needs to change, and that starts with action from the football staff.
6: Things just seem to be completely out of control. But I do know that if somebody got benched...
2: Wait a second. But Bill Belichick wouldn't let that happen, Aaron Hernandez. Yeah. I mean, he's got a good track record of keeping his guys in line, Aaron Hernandez, who killed people while he was a member of the team. Remember that?
1: I remember
2: being... But you remember that he had all the gang tattoos that they were aware of and his connections to the gangs in Bristol when they drafted him? Yeah, he's good at that. He's good at keeping people in line.
1: Right. And then keeping a watchful eye over them.
2: He's a character first guy, Aaron Hernandez. Yeah. Aaron Hernandez, first round talent, didn't get taken until later in the draft because people were afraid of him. They knew damn well what he was up to.
6: Even if they got a multi-million-dollar NIL deal, they probably would listen.
9: So in a statement to WRAL about our findings, the Carolina Athletic Department wrote, "We work with our athletic programs to ensure that players are educated about driving safety. We will continue to work with all of our teams on safe driving education."
2: Well, it took Lombardi a long time to spit that out on his typewriter.
5: Yeah.
2: Because Lombardi is proud of himself because he uses a typewriter as if in some way that makes him an intellectual, which is the something that a four-year-old would say.
11: But I do it on the typewriter.
2: I can't tell you how much I think about that in my personal life. That guy is such a moron. He's an adult with a job. That he thinks because he uses a typewriter that somehow makes the things that he types important. Do you know how dumb that is?
11: You need to be able to slow your mind down.
2: It will occur to me like at 3 o'clock in the afternoon. I'll be driving and I'll go, that moron really thinks that he's doing something special with that typewriter.
11: I have to think about what I want to write about.
2: Well, how about you think about it? Just think about it in your brain, you bozo. Think about it.
11: You can just delete the mistake.
2: Yeah. That's good. It's called editing, stupid.
11: I'm just working on my to-do list.
2: You know, it's all these authors, you know what? They just do it in one sitting. They just sit down and they crank out those books. There's no painful, painstaking editing that takes years. No, no, no. It's just spit it off the top of your head, you stupid idiot.
11: Ultimately is what this job's all about, thinking.
2: Well, you don't work at a factory. Oh. You know, I mean, what job doesn't involve thinking, you idiot?
3: Fred, we have the email segment coming up. Would you like something to add to that?
2: Yeah.
3: I just received a call from Cedric Maxwell. He first asked if the show was still on the air. because he doesn't know when the show ends. So yeah. I informed him that it ends at 10.
2: Big fan.
3: Which is good.
1: Or maybe that they canceled the show after his last appearance of the season on Friday.
3: And then he wanted to know if we talked about the Victor Wembanyama story at all this morning. I said, yeah, we touched on it a little bit. He would like very much to get on with you guys and talk about the Victor Wembanyama story.
2: Absolutely.
3: We're
2: going to
3: get
2: him
3: on the line for the email segment next.
2: All right, very good. All right, we'll have Cedric Maxwell. We'll be back in just a moment.
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2: 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Last night, Victor Wembanyama was kicked out of the Spurs Timberwolves game. He elbowed Naz Reid above the neck. And Cedric Maxwell, our good friend, we thought it was going to be the last time we talked to him on Friday, but he is back. Cedric, hello. We are indeed on the air.
23: Yeah. I just wanted to know what you guys thought of that. I actually was driving down to North Carolina and stopped here in Philadelphia, going to a fabric store this morning, and I hadn't seen the elbow. And I'd heard about it, and I saw it once I got in the room here, and I was like, whoa. And I just wanted to know you guys' opinion. I was like, what do you think that he should be? So I'll ask you, what was you guys' opinion?
1: Well, I mean, I'm generally of the mindset that they should be allowed to play, especially in the playoffs, and I love the old school basketball. It's the fact that he kind of looks to see where Naz Reid is.
2: Yeah, you look back over your shoulder to make sure the guy's there, then you hit him in the face.
1: Before he throws the elbow, it's tough to excuse that one. It's tough to accept that one as like, it's just hard-nosed playoff basketball. Yeah. I'd rather have Wembanyama in the game. It would have been more interesting to watch the rest of that game.
2: But also, he wasn't all too broken up about being ejected, Max. Well, he didn't know. It had never happened to him to the degree that he asked someone on the bench, "What's going on and what does that mean?" It's not a joke. He said, "What does that mean?"
24: But upon finding out, he just kind of nodded his head and walked off. How can I call that?
23: So, I mean, there wasn't anything else I think he could do, and I was just. And once I saw the elbow and the intent, and if you're the NBA, what do you do? I just talked to a couple of buddies of mine. One buddy, Lester Connor, used to be assistant coach. He's like, well, it's just a flagrant two, and you know, it's just that one game. I don't know. Do you suspend him for another game?
1: No.
23: I mean, no?
1: No.
23: Really?
1: No.
23: Really? That shot? I mean, what happened if the guy's teeth got knocked? I mean, that button was the most brutal elbows I've seen in a long time. And the intent was there. It wasn't like it was like, you're doing your elbows. It's like he lined him up and he called a good one. And I was like, after they had slapped him in the head, it was retaliation. But do we kill the golden goose? I mean, I'm just really curious.
1: Well, Max, I don't think it has anything to do with like Wembanyama's value to the league or to the series or anything like that.
23: Whoa, wait a minute. Hold on there, Sherlock.
1: Okay.
23: You don't think that he looks at and Wembanyama his value to the league? Come on. Are you serious? He's your golden goose. Do you throw him out of a game? I think it has a lot to do with that. If that had been another player, a lesser player in that situation, and they had elbowed somebody like that in the mouth, flagrant two and a suspension for a game. That's what I'm talking about.
1: Okay. Well, to me, it is – you can't look at it in a vacuum. And the way they're playing defense against Wembanyama, and I don't know if they're going to look at it to this extent, but he's obviously getting frustrated. And they are, you know, they're getting away with a lot of tiny hacks and things that, no, I don't think they should all be called fouls. But he got fouled, you know, when they were reaching for the ball, probably twice on that one play. And it's been happening all game. It's been happening throughout the series. And he kind of snapped. So if they factor that in, they're like, okay, it's not like he just decided to cold cock a guy. You know, he was reacting to the tough defense they've been playing on him. And I'm sure you're right, Max. You understand how the league works better than I do. Yes. And they will factor that in terms of what it would mean for viewership in the league and everything else. But I also think they should look at the context of it and say, like, okay, they've been at him now for four games, and he finally popped.
2: Well, that's what they're going to do. But what you're saying basically is that, like, if Isaiah Stewart did it, he'd be suspended multiple games.
23: Well, he got history. That's history there with Isaiah Stewart. That's the only difference I see in this, is that Wimby doesn't have history of that. But still, the way he lined him up and the way he hit him, as John Wallach's wife would say, does that make it right because they slapped him a couple of times on the arm? No. That is one of those things where the guy lined him up and he cold cocked him. And me and my cousin were looking at it, and I know we can't see, you know, I do it like this. When we first saw it, we said, oh, poo-poo. That's what we said when we saw it. We were like, that is unbelievable the way he hit him, because I was thinking, like, why would they throw Wembanyama out of a game for elbowing somebody? Until I saw it, and I was like, whoa. And you hear the announcers do the same thing. So it's a little bit more, but again, this is a slippery slope, because, again, I think that for me, there's the way he hit him and also the fact that he is who he is. You're not going to suspend him for more than one game. So I think it's crazy.
24: And the other part of it is Max Reed wasn't hurt. I think they're going to factor that in also. Rightly or wrongly.
23: What his feelings were hurt, John? What do you think? He got hit in the mouth. He wasn't hurt?
24: Not to the point where he had to leave the game and get treated. You know, and he'll be back and playing next game also. That's what I mean.
2: Cedric, I have a question for you. If, like,
1: yeah, so
2: if
1: call you, him Sherlock.
2: If you,
23: yeah. Okay.
2: If you're Minnesota or you're any team now that plays San Antonio in the playoffs, are you actively trying to set him off like that again?
23: Oh, yes, absolutely.
2: So he made it worse.
23: Absolutely.
2: So the notion that by him elbowing Naz Reid, that he was, like, making a statement, because the, you know, San Antonio coach tried to spin in a million ways, obviously, which is his job. But the idea that he did that, being like a, like, you know, fighting in hockey, like, where this is a deterrent to doing this to me again, will have the opposite effect, that now people are going to try even harder to get him off his game physically.
23: Oh, no question. If you are another team and you look at, you said, I'm trying to get under this guy's, you know, I'm trying to get in his head. And so what do I do to get in that wig of his and get him off kilter? You do anything you can to get a competitive advantage if you're trying to win the championship. So for me, I understand why he retaliated, but at the same time, other teams are looking at that as an opportunity to get their best player and get him kicked out of a game.
2: Yeah, like, if I got to eat an elbow to get this guy out of a game. And by the way, what if Minnesota loses that game, Cedric? They kick Wembanyama out early, and then you end up losing that game.
24: Almost happened.
2: Holy moly. Yeah.
23: Let me use that line again. What are you talking about, Sherlock?
2: That would not have been good. I can tell you that. That would have been very bad. Well, if Cedric thinks it was violent, it was violent.
23: I just had to call in because I was thinking about it, and I was thinking about what would have happened during the 80s and the 70s. Oh, my God, it would have been warfare out there. And going under a guy, and they would have found it, and you could rest assured on the next play down, oh, my God, it was somebody coming off the bench flying with an elbow back to his head. So, oh man, I love it. I think this is good. I think actually it's good for the NBA because I've always thought that the more that you have in a game like that, I think the more the fan base kind of gets riled up about it. So for me, I think it's really good for the NBA, but at the same time, I want to know how the commissioner is going to spend this. This ought to be really good.
1: Max, one more thing. We were talking earlier this morning. Do you think Celtics fans should feel better or worse about the Sixers being swept in the second round? Should they feel good like, ha ha, that's what you get? Or, oh no, I can't believe that the team that beat our guys just got swept.
23: I go with the second one. It's like I can't, and I've said this, and a couple of Sixer fans have reached out to me before. I was like, how the hell do they lay an egg in the next series and not even compete and then play their asses off against the Celtics? And I thought that the Sixers had an opportunity to maybe beat the Knicks if they played the way they played against the Celtics. Paul George disappeared. You didn't have anything for Umbre. You didn't have anything. You look at Maxie. Maxie wasn't who he was. It was so many ways. It's like they just laid down. And I happen to be here in Philly, so I'm going to be talking a lot of noise today here in Philadelphia while I'm here. But, my God, that was horrible. And if I'm a Celtic fan, I'm sick right now if I'm a Celtic. The fact that we lost to these – let me say it right now. We lost to these bums. That's what they would say. We lost to these bums, and they couldn't do what they did right now to New York. And New York would have, it definitely would have been a lot more competitive, obviously with the Celtics. But, man, what a gift that is to the New York Knicks fans.
2: Yeah, it was an ugly series, and it looks bad for the Celtics. But the big question is, have you gotten your fabrics that you were searching for?
23: Going today. We're on our way today. This morning, we're going to a fabric store, and this is where, I take a little bit of time off, and I do a manly thing. I go to a fabric store. I'm looking to make suits and ties for, the upcoming years as I get older, so. Fabric looking today.
2: He's looking for something to be buried in, is what he's trying to tell you.
23: I'm like a young Johnny Wallach today. I'm happen to be looking for colors.
2: All right. That's right. John is very feminine. There's no question. All right. Cedric Maxwell, whenever you want to call in, my friend, the offer is on the table. We appreciate
23: Thank you guys for indulging me off this rant. I was on, I'll probably be on later on sometimes. Shannon Sharp had me on the other day for about 2 hours talking to him, and Ocho Cinco was absolutely crazy one night. But I get more pleasure out of talking to you guys when I come on because I can I just wanted to see how you guys felt, and also the fact that the Celtics ended up losing to Philly, and Philly just laid a damn egg. That was horrible.
2: Yeah, it was terrible. All right, Cedric, whenever you want, just give us a call. All right.
23: All right, gentlemen, have a good one. Thank you.
2: See you, Max. All right, appreciate it. The great Cedric Maxwell, who does listen to the show, but not enough to know when we get off the air.
1: Right.
2: By the way, the new Thuppets video is up.
4: Yes.
2: I just noticed that. I looked at my Instagram, and I saw the new Thuppets video is up. Hardy has made a new Thuppets video. It focuses on a very controversial thing that I've done, that I did in the past.
4: Controversy.
2: You can see it at Toucher and Hardy on Instagram, and I take it on Twitter too, at Hardy98.5 and at Fred Toucher. The newest Thuppets video is out. Hardy has used many props in this one. There's a lot of props.
6: It's true.
2: He's really leaning into giving me the business.
1: That was an intense shoot.
2: And I had a friend who I sent it, when you sent it yesterday, I had a friend that I texted it to, and they go, Team Hardy and Walk, you're ridiculous with that light. And I went, what the hell did I do? Why aren't you on my side on this thing? All right, so we'll be back in just a moment.
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6: Red Sox lost to Tampa Bay yesterday, 4-1 at Fenway Park. Junior Caminero homered for the Rays, who took 2 out of 3 in this rain-shortened series. The next Red Sox game is tomorrow night at home against Philadelphia. In other team news, x-rays on the hand of Wilson Contreras came back negative after he was hit by a pitch in the first inning and had to leave. The Philadelphia 76ers beat the Celtics in 7 games in round 1 of the NBA playoffs.
24: But they had nothing left after that. They got blown out by the Knicks yesterday, 144-114, and swept out of the postseason in the second round. The Knicks are headed to the Eastern Conference Finals for the second year in a row. They'll play either Detroit or Cleveland. The Pistons visit the Cavaliers tonight, up 2-1. The Washington Wizards won the NBA's draft lottery yesterday. The NFL schedule release is Thursday, but the New York Giants have announced they'll host Dallas on the Sunday night of Week 1. And in hockey news, the Canadiens beat the Buffalo Sabres last night 6-2. They now lead 2-1. 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

0: ticket not punched.
1: Hardy.
2: No, the ticket's not punched. Fred. You got a bunch of stuff wrong when you talk. So much for this country.
1: Dutcher and Hardy.
2: This country's a bunch of buffoons that don't know the rules.
3: You idiot.
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4: We know what you're thinking. What could I possibly have missed from the show? It's time for The Stack on Dutcher and Hardy.
5: As John Wallace's wife would say, does that make it right?
2: I didn't even have a retort. That came so out of left field, I didn't even know what was going on.
6: If it makes you feel any better, I didn't either. So,
2: because usually the Wallach's wife thing is that he thinks she's hot.
6: Yeah.
2: That I understand, but that one I didn't get.
0: Now
2: he's kind of forced it.
0: Now he's just invoking her wisdom.
2: Yeah.
6: Well, he's all about her mind, you know?
2: Well, he's opening a fortune cookie business, and he is looking for writers.
6: Yeah.
2: He's been pursuing her pretty hard. All right, Hardy, what do you have for us as we finish up this award-winning show today?
0: A couple of music notes here. Congratulations to Red Hot Chili Peppers. They have a deal to sell their catalog to WMG in a joint venture with Bain Capital. So
2: that's a local company, yeah, Bain Capital.
6: I think. Isn't that Whit Grouspeck?
7: But I don't know.
0: So I don't
2: think it's Bain, a guy named Bain.
0: Earlier, Red Hot Chili Peppers had sold their publishing rights for $140 million.
2: But they sold their souls to heroin.
0: And now they're selling the rights to their recorded catalog, which are two separate things. I don't quite understand how it works.
2: All I understand is this all speaks to their love of art that they've gone droned on and on about for 50 years.
0: What's the price tag on their recorded catalog sale price?
2: $40 million.
0: How about 300?
2: Okay.
7: So
2: there's a pretty good documentary on Netflix about Hillel Slovak. That was the first guitar player for the Red Hot Chili Peppers. He died of a heroin overdose. And if you think of the record industry at the time, the idea that those guys held a major label record contract for those first three albums is really something else. I mean, they're terrible. And I know that they got a lot of attention because they put socks on their penises and performed like that. But objectively, certainly their first two albums are almost unlistenable. And they were unlistenable at the time.
8: And they were on Warner Brothers. Like, they weren't on, like, Maverick, you know? Like,
2: so it was the Red Hot Chili Peppers was the first album, and Freaky Styley was the second album. Uplift Mofo Party Plan was the third, and that had, like, actual songs on it.
0: Yeah.
2: And then, of course, their masterpiece, in my opinion, is Mother's Milk, which I thought was fantastic. It's a little embarrassing to listen to now, some of the songs, but you have to remember at the time, it was fairly innovative. They were not the band out of the bands in the LA scene that were with them that should have made it the biggest, but they did it.
0: Another music note here is that fans are starting to get a little upset with artists who are canceling shows or even full tours due to what they call the blue dot problem. And the blue dot problem refers to the blue dots that you see on seats that indicate they're empty for shows when you go to buy the shows online. And if you're looking at buying tickets for a show with a lot of blue dots, don't hang your hat on actually going to that show, because those shows are the ones that end up getting canceled. Post Malone, Meghan Trainor, Demi Lovato, Pussycat Dolls, they've all had cancellations. Pussycat Dolls receiving the most credit for it, for just coming out and saying, yeah, we didn't sell enough tickets, so we have to cancel the tour.
2: Right. It wasn't going to make them money. They were going to lose money by going on the tour. It's an economic decision.
0: Right.
2: And the Pussycat Dolls, I mean, that was a bold choice for a promoter to get behind that with the idea of them selling tickets, as if a manufactured band that I don't recall having a hit song.
0: Oh, no.
2: At one, it was going to reform in some nostalgic way and sell out, I take it, arenas. I would like to know the promoter that got behind that and thought that that was a good idea or in any way was going to work.
0: And but they're saying now, like, well, why aren't people buying tickets? Two reasons. The average ticket price has gone from $86 to over $120. Plus, they say everybody is touring this year. It's a full summer concert schedule, And if they're especially destination shows and you factor in travel and lodging and stuff, people are like, well, I can afford to go to one big concert this summer. And if you're making me choose, it's not going to be, you know, one of these people that I've either seen before for a much less ticket price, or I'd like to, I just can't afford it.
2: Would you like to hear something without hyperbole? So what people are doing now is they're picking regional places and then they're like setting up shop for three, four, five nights. Ariana Grande is doing that in Boston. Mm-hmm. It's the most expensive ticket I've ever seen in my entire life.
1: How much?
2: Secondary market, thousands of dollars. It's like insanity.
1: Ariana Grande.
2: Because I guess she's not playing New York or Philadelphia or something along those lines. Okay. She's playing Boston.
1: Okay.
2: And so if you want to go see Ariana Grande and you want to drive to the show, like be able to get there in a vehicle, you are required to pay thousands and thousands of dollars. Like, I spoil my daughter, but I did not buy tickets to Ariana Grande. I'm like, no. And I just took her to Bruno Mars. I'm taking her to A$AP Rocky. I'm taking her to Olivia Rodrigo.
0: Mm-hmm. If you want lower bowl for Ariana Grande, Wednesday, July 22nd at the Garden, $1,100 each. You can get Balcony for $810 each.
2: I mean, it's ludicrous. Like, I got tickets, really good tickets, to see Bruno Mars for $320. I mean, I'm not paying $1,000, with the fees and everything, which they've lowered, but $2,000 a ticket, $5,000 all in to go see Ariana Grande. And by the way, these VIP packages are really something. You get to take a picture in front of a thing that says VIP.
0: Well, you also get exclusive access to the merch. You can go buy your merch without having to wait in a long line.
2: Well, I'll tell you, I've never seen anything run more efficiently than the merch lines at these concerts. It's unbelievable. They got 20 people working and they're flying.
0: Oh, it's like Chick-fil-A.
2: Like, there was a line that probably had 200 people in it. I was in it for 15 minutes.
1: Wow.
2: Oh, it was fantastic.
3: I had a question. Why does Belichick's tongue get tired?
2: He's performing on his girl.
3: I thought he was had like one of those. What's a lollipop? How many licks does it take to get a
1: Tootsie Pop? Tootsie Pop, yeah. Really?
2: My dad's agency made that commercial.
3: Was like three, one, two, three.
0: Did he really?
2: WB Donor, and my dad didn't write it, but that was their campaign.
1: Huh.
2: All right, that'll do it for us. Everyone, have a great day. Bye.
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19: Red Sox lost to Tampa Bay yesterday, 4-1 at Fenway Park. Junior Caminero homered for the Rays, who took 2 out of 3 in this rain-shortened series. The next Red Sox game is tomorrow night at home against Philadelphia. In other team news, x-rays on the hand of Wilson Contreras came back negative after he was hit by a pitch in the first inning and had to leave. The Philadelphia 76ers beat the Celtics in 7 games in round 1 of the NBA playoffs. But they had nothing left after that. They got blown out by the Knicks yesterday, 144-114, and swept out of the postseason in the second round. The Knicks are headed to the Eastern Conference Finals for the second year in a row. They'll

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1: This is what happens when analysts take over the game, take over the sport.
2: This is where you talk sports.
1: It happens all the time.
2: The Sports Hub. Analyzing the games.
1: Game plan was great.
2: The players.
3: I would want him to be a runner like Mahomes.
2: The players.
1: That is a massive, massive mistake.
2: And each
1: the more
2: other.
1: I think about it, the more I'm fine.
2: Zolak and Bertrand, the Sports Hub.
4: It's a franchise record 7th consecutive playoff win, and they have blown out the Philadelphia 76ers by 30 points to complete a clean sweep of Philly. Final score 144-114.

0: Yo, hey, what's going on, everybody?
1: Hey.
0: Welcome in. It's Olak and Bertrand. On a Monday. Yeah, a lot of people working here today in this building.
2: Yeah.
0: You notice
1: that? Putting in a day today, yeah.
0: Parking was at a premium here today. Everybody's going to work, I guess, again on Mondays.
1: We got after their ass.
0: I saw
3: there isn't even corporate here.
0: Right? No, I don't think it has anything to do with us. I think it has to just the office building here. Those people showing up to work. Today.
1: Christ, I come in and Matt Calnan's already opening the door for me out there. Got my mulch delivered this morning. We're ready to go.
0: Oh, good for you.
1: Yeah.
0: Congratulations.
1: Cape Cod Black.
0: That's very nice. What'd you get?
1: Smells good.
0: All right. Oh, this is the question. The question is, will Zoe claim to have more yards of mulch or will Louth use more gallons of shock in his pool?
1: Oh, B.
0: This spring.
1: That's B.
0: And we already talked to Louth this morning, and he said he's in so far for 20 gallons of shock so far.
2: Putting up numbers. Poor children.
0: Putting up numbers. He put 4 5-gallon jugs into that pool. Four.
1: Yeah.
0: I told him.
3: Doing that this year.
0: I said, I put 4 gallons total in mine. 4. And we'll add a little more if necessary. Okay.
1: Crazy boy.
0: He went for 20 out of the gate.
1: Oh, yeah.
0: 20. So, update the graphics. So far, 20 gallons into the pool. So far.
3: He's going to go way over.
0: More updates to come. You watching any of the playoffs in either the NBA or the NHL?
1: Watched a little bit of Knicks, Sixers. Hockey, no. It's just like you're so depressed that both teams lost and the way they lost. More so the Celtics, I think. Just the way that the Sixers got handled, boy, that makes your first series look worse than what it was, I think. That's my takeaway from it. Because I'm going to watch the Sixers, see if they can compete with the Knicks, and sure as hell they couldn't.
0: Well, why does it make it look worse?
1: Because they got beat by the Sixers, and the Sixers got their ass handed to them by the Knicks.
0: Oh, I get what you're saying.
1: Yeah.
0: No, the Celtics, not the series. Look worse.
1: Yeah, yeah. The Celtics look worse, not the series, right?
0: Oh, yeah, yeah. How does it look worse? The Philadelphia is,
1: I take it as one. You start watching these other playoffs, you're like, where's my team at? That's what you think.
0: Yeah, it does. It makes the Celtics look worse because they would have been, it feels like they would have had their ass handed to them in the series against the Knicks.
1: This what happened with this second series against the Knicks and the Sixers validates everything Brad Stevens said day one of his presser when he went up there, like, we're not even close to what's going on out there. Like, I got to go get players. Like, this just got competitive, and this is a very good conference we're in right now, and we can't even compete in it. Like, remember we sat there after that and said, wow, Stevens is like on another planet as opposed to like Jaylen Brown. Jaylen Brown, like, what an awesome year that was. My best year ever. Seems like, it was a really bad year. Now you know why. He knows the league better than we do. Or I do. Yeah.
2: There's a ceiling in terms of just playing really hard. And in the regular season, I think it pays off if you're the Celtics. But when the postseason comes around, that really isn't a factor. And he pointed to the record that they had against the best teams in the West and the best teams in the East. And it wasn't very good in the regular season. And you see what Philadelphia gave up 81 points, I think it was, in the first half to New York yesterday. And it was just a non-competitive series. And it would have been non-competitive if the Celtics were up against the Knicks. I think it's pretty apparent.
1: We need to relax on Celtics in regular season going like a 10-0 run.

0: 10 games run. Like, just put that behind you now, because it doesn't mean anything until you get to the playoffs. It really doesn't. Even these games, you watch them. And I heard Fred Hardy talking this morning. The damn whistles in that first half, and just how long it takes, it makes you tune away. It's just bad basketball. And then it amps up in the third. Third and fourth quarter are worth watching in the playoffs, because they go at it, man. And there's energy there. And there's playing hard. Yeah, I do credit the Celtics for playing hard in regular season, but what's it get you?
1: Right. No, they should. And Joe Mazzulla deserves credit for getting those guys to play really hard in the regular season.
0: Christ, if
1: but that Brown, doesn't if translate Tatum, to postseason success.
0: No, and if Brown and Tatum are going to look like this in the postseason, then give them the days off. Give them the load management. Look at Embiid. Like, he kicked your ass when he came back. He did nothing against the Knicks. But, like, Jesus, give him the load management then.
2: So, do you think this motivates the Celtics more so than what they already were coming out of losing in the first round?
0: Yes. I think this is because Brad's good at his job, right? He recognizes what the problem is, and he acts, and he's got balls. And he'll make the trade if necessary, if it betters the team. Yes, I think this motivates him. As far as we got to do something, if it's big, we got to do something big. Meaning, you know, Brown and Giannis.
2: You say he has balls. Can you cite a trade or deal that he did?
0: Derek White?
2: That was, you know, you looked at and you said, oh, man, that is a massive risk on his part.
0: Well, he got you to take players for Derek White. Like, and he handpicked Derek White. Like, why are you killing everyone?
1: I know, but that was like a trade deadline deal. Yeah. And Derek White wasn't Derek White at that point when you brought him in from the Spurs.
2: If Brad Stevens moves one of the Jays, it would actually mark having balls.
0: Yeah.
2: I don't think he's got a deal like that to his name.
0: No.
1: No, closest one is the Porzingis Marcus Smart.
0: That's what I was going to say.
2: I mean, but who looked at that and thought, oh, you can't let, I know that some people did. But what rational person looked at trading Marcus Smart and thought to themselves, oh my goodness, I can't believe he was willing to make a deal like that? Like, Marcus Smart? What are you talking about? Your third, fourth best player at the time?
0: Yeah.
2: I mean, we really desperately wanted to be in that big three.
0: Green team was
2: kept trying to make it a big three. I know that he was desperate to do that, and it was absolutely foolish. And I guess that would be the closest thing, but I'm sorry. That's not like a foundational piece.
0: No.
2: That's not a superstar. He's never traded someone that was really a massive part of the team or considered a massive part of its future. He hasn't done that. This would be new territory for him. And that's what we're talking about. We're not talking about trading Derek White if he makes a big deal.
0: No.
2: We're not talking about trading Sam Hauser. We're not talking about Peyton Pritchard. We're talking about, is he willing to potentially trade one of their biggest assets in a deal that he feels will make them better and more competitive in the East? And is he now more motivated by watching that Knicks-Philly series and watching Philadelphia get blown out? The team that came roaring back and beat the Celtics. I imagine he is. I imagine he should be.
0: He should be starting to look at the parameters and the framework of one of those type of deals and what it would take and what it would look like.
1: Well, if I'm paying a ton of money for Jaylen Brown and Jason Tatum, I know my team's going to be really good, but how am I going to build that front court if I am allocating that much money to those two guys? And I think that's going to be something that he looks at too. And so is it, hey, you know what? We trade him for Giannis, and now all of a sudden we have a legitimate front court piece? Because Embiid destroyed you, and then, like you said, there were times in that Knicks series where he looked unplayable.
0: Right. And like it's to the point now. It's not like this is year two or three with these guys, meaning the two Jays together, and like we got this big future ahead of it. Like, you've been to 6 or 7 NBA Eastern Conference Finals, you know? You've won one already. At some point, that relationship and that pairing has a shelf life. We talked about this last week. LeBron has moved on. You know, Shaq moved on. Team guys move on. Kevin Durant, when you can't beat him, join him. You know, he left Westbrook and company. How many times has James Harden jumped teams? You know, this is what you do. So it's not like you stay together forever. This is very rare what goes on. And if you're going to keep these guys together, he can be looking at it as like, it's kind of come to a head here. You know, and Jalen's got to the point where he feels he can bounce and get his own team. And we're in the process of getting, you know, Tatum up to speed with the injury, and he's going to be better next year. It's phenomenal what he did and how quick he came back, but we got to get him at 100%, and then we need to attack this thing. Did he keep the team together too long? You know, did they want to break this thing up right after they won a championship, or running it back? Was that the right idea? Was that just sort of a giveaway
2: here? You think they were going to break up the Jays after winning it all?
0: No. I'm saying like Porzingis, or if you thought Porzingis could.
2: Oh, you're saying if they hung on to Porzingis a year too long.
0: They stuck with the same team. You know,
2: it didn't hurt them.
0: No.
2: It didn't hurt them. So I don't think that matters. So are they more motivated? It's interesting. There's also now conversations and rumors about Jaylen Brown, about the Atlanta Hawks having been interested last offseason. But you know what they weren't interested in? His contract.
0: Ooh, that's a problem.
2: Chris Mannix on this saying that they didn't like his contract. They were leery of his contract. They don't like the number. They don't like what he makes, what he gets paid.
0: Around the league. Some of these guys.
2: They don't love that. And now he's eligible to get more money along the way.
0: What's Derek White make, 28?
2: Is that what some of his issues are about? And some of his frustrations. And oh, by the way, we've heard from Tracy McGrady on this. Oh. Oh,
1: awkward.
2: Awkward. Let's talk a little bit about that. Also, watching the NHL playoffs, what you think the Bruins would be doing if they had advanced to the second round. Some thoughts on that coming up as well. Very similar to that of the Celtics. Similar emotions, I think, if you've been paying attention to what's been going on in the Eastern Conference. We'll get to all of this. Coming up, let's get to that Tracy McGrady thing. It can't wait, T-Bone. It cannot wait.
0: That's next.
2: It's so good. It's on the way.
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14: Because I have a relationship with Jalen, I know him, and I know how he acts, right? So watching this series, how it unfolds, watching the behavior change and uncharacteristics of who I know Jalen is. So it looked like he was frustrated to me. Mm-hmm. When you go into the media and you say some of the things that he said, when he go on his streaming platform and say some of those things, this is me having a relationship with him. This is not me, you know, having a conversation. I haven't talked to Jalen at all about this. I just know my friend. And when I see certain things, I see frustration. So after a 3-1 loss, right, to the Philadelphia 76ers, all this stuff is happening, and I'm seeing what I'm seeing because I have a relationship with him. And I think people really not knowing, I'm part of the media, right? So if I see something, I'm going to speak about it. And I think they can't really, they haven't separated my friendship versus me being an analyst, right? In talking about this. So it was nothing that we had a conversation about. It's the things that I'm seeing my friend and what he's displaying in front of the media.

0: hell was that, Tracy McGrady?
1: What?
0: What are you talking about?
2: He's in a media now.
0: Why don't you speak like a normal person? Well, you know, it's just, you know.
2: I know him. I know what he's thinking.
0: I know him. And,
3: I didn't talk to him.
0: I didn't speak to him. This is a guy that Jaylen Brown confides in, like his deepest, darkest basketball secrets. And Tracy McGrady hasn't spoken to him.
2: It's your job.
0: And is out there on his podcast saying he's frustrated with Boston and the organization.
3: Yeah.
0: And then, but that was the body language.
3: He's
0: reading it. He's reading that from his press conferences. Can you imagine if one of us in the media in Boston, okay, anybody on this show, Felger and Maz, NBC Sports Boston, if someone watched Jaylen Brown press conferences this year and had the takeaway from those press conferences that he was frustrated with the organization, you would all eviscerate us, and rightfully so. Yep. And Jaylen Brown would do the same. Now, we read into things all the time, okay? And people get pissed at us for it, but that one would be an effing reach. What has he said at any point this year that would indicate, what has he conveyed publicly at any point that would indicate he was frustrated with the Celtics organization? Nothing. It doesn't exist. It doesn't exist. Sorry. Now, you can find things that say, man, he really enjoys playing without Jason Tatum, doesn't he? Yeah, there's plenty to pick at there. We can read into those comments.
2: I would say had this being my most favorite year. Yeah, would mean that, yes.
0: But at what point were we like, oh, he's very frustrated with the organization?
2: No.
0: All right, so McGrady says that and wants us to believe that, oh, no, I didn't speak to him. I didn't get that from him. Yeah, I mean, I am friends, but I'm also in the media.
4: Yep.
0: And so just, you know, between him saying that he's frustrated and then Vince Carter being like, yep, uh-huh. Yeah, I've heard that too. Like, come on. What are we talking about? But I guess the question is it about money? Is it just about him wanting to get re-upped and get more money? And he starts some of that back channel bickering just to be able to get the money. And then doesn't give a damn because money's awesome. Yeah. You know, who doesn't love a pile of money? Who doesn't love a pile of millions?
2: It could be.
4: The only reason I say no about it just being money is the way that he played this year. Don't you think he was in line to get that extension if he wanted it anyway?
2: Yes.
4: Don't you think the Celtics are going to give it to him?
2: He was in the MVP discussion. Yes.
0: Well, let me back up here. The way he was playing, would he, I guess, deserve it as a guy who was eligible for it, given that they had already given him a Supermax deal? Yeah, I guess in theory, yes. But do I know that this Celtics ownership group, the new ownership group,
4: would cut the check?
0: Is ready to cut that check or wants to cut that check or understands the culture of the NBA in needing to cut that check? Because I'm sorry, if this guy plays for any organization based on the way he just played, most organizations are like, yep, we got to pay him now.
2: He would single-handedly, I think, have to put the team on his back and get to the Eastern Conference Finals with the Tatum injury starting to come alive again. With the leg, and he wasn't going to play, but he could play in the next series. You know, he'd have to go out and score 40, average 40 a night, win the series in five games, and then get to the Eastern Conference Finals. And
0: well,
2: the chips fall where they
0: I know that we've
2: it didn't feel that way.
0: I know that we've minimized this Celtics season because they failed so spectacularly in the playoffs. And I know that we've talked about playing hard in the regular season. But the fact is, the Celtics don't have a season without Jaylen Brown.
4: No.
0: You remove him from that equation, they can't just play hard all the way to 50-plus wins. They that doesn't happen. That's not how it works. So you've got to recognize his talent and what he brought to this team this year.
2: There
0: is no season. There are no play-hard Celtics and a two-seed without Jaylen Brown.
2: So to the point that Joe would be able to roll out that type of lineup, you know, where three guys didn't score in his starting lineup if you didn't have Brown, if you didn't have Tatum. There's no way that possibly would have happened. Tatum gave him a burst. I just wonder how that affected him at the end, though. And I'm not saying Jason Tatum coming back would be a detriment to the team. It's a shot in the arm, man. And it seemed at first like he kind of deferred, and we were wondering what kind of offense was it going to be. Were they going to revert back to the old stuff, or were they going to continue to run everything through Jaylen Brown? And at the beginning it was Brown, and then sort of like once these playoffs started, they got back to what they were and what we know them, and what frustrates you at times when they do lose in the playoffs. It's like, here we go again. Same old stuff, same old problems. And then you get in the matchups, and all of a sudden, maybe get out-coached a little bit. And that's what you got to watch now. Because that's two bad exits by this team with that type of talent. In the playoffs, you know, that Joe Mazzulla has coached, to be fair. I'm not just going to sit here and ride Joe, but, like, there's a reason this happened. There's a reason this team went down. You didn't adjust properly. You didn't get the team right. You know, you sat there and you said, okay, and Embiid came back, and that was a real trigger for them. It's a shot in the arm. We got to figure out a way to stop that and defend it. You didn't. And you let him take over the series, and then you got eliminated. So now you get all these questions.
4: Does he want his own team?
2: I would think yes. I think that's an easy answer, yes. Because he had a chance to, you know, sort of walk that back, like McGrady sort of kind of walked back those comments. He doubled down. I doubled down. I don't care what you say. That was my favorite year. My favorite year. He's telling you something there without telling you. What is it? What's the elephant in the room? Oh, Tatum wasn't there. Yes, he's telling you he wants his own team. He's not sitting there telling you, we got to run this thing back. And me and Jason, we got to figure this thing out. We got to go win another one. Not once do you hear any of those two say that. It's about, we talked it out. We talk about what each of us want. Did you really have to have that meeting when he came back? That right there sort of signified something ain't right there. Something ain't right. Like, they respect each other. They play together. You know, I know Pippen used to bitch at times about Jordan and that, but hey, one's Batman, one's Robin, man. And Michael Jordan will always be Batman.
0: Tony's in Boston on Jaylen Brown. Hi, Tony.
2: Tony.
1: Beetle, what's up? Hey, Zo, I'm glad to hear you say that, man.
2: Say what?
1: I just heard Beetle say that, you know, why is Tracy McGrady say, but I'm saying I got a different angle on that. What if they did talk, they're friends, and then Jalen's like, go ahead and put it out there, I'll deny it, and you can say you ain't never spoke to me, but what if that's how he's really feeling, and he's using Tracy McGrady to get it out there? Because there has been some stuff since he's been here about trade rumors. He's frustrated about that. And what Zoe was just saying, he didn't backtrack about this being his best year. I think Jalen's ready to go, man. He's like, I proved this year that I'm a number one, and he's putting the Celtics in a position. If y'all going to do something, y'all need to make a choice. It's either me or Tatum.
0: Tony, I believe Tracy McGrady. I believe what he put out there last week was much closer to the truth than anything he said on television.
5: Definitely.
0: Yeah, I believe what he said in the first place. Yeah, I don't believe his word salad yesterday when he's now on TV and being put on the spot. Like, hey,
2: sound like he was
0: T-Mac,
2: scrambling.
0: What's up with that?
2: Yeah.
0: What's up with you liking certain Instagram posts along the way last week as well? What's up with all of this? What's going on there? So I don't believe whatever that was over the weekend. I believe what he was saying on his podcast with Vince Carter going back to last week. So, yeah, I think it's possible. The question is it real? Does Jaylen Brown really feel that way, or is it leverage? Is it him trying to start things up? Is it him trying to make sure that the new money that he's eligible for comes his way? Is it a money thing, or is it a real emotional desire? Those are my questions. Here are the headlines with Tim McCone. Let's talk about Joe Mazzulla and his future as Celtics head coach. B-Rob says Joe Mazzulla will be under the microscope during the Celtics' next playoff run. Kevin O'Connor on Joe Mazzulla as well. We'll discuss next.
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4: B-Rob's going to get dunked on the next media game for comments like that. That's going to happen. Pistons.
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4: Tonight, Detroit's up 2-1 in that series. Tip-off at 8 o'clock, then at 10:30. Thunder look to complete the sweep against the Lakers. In the NHL, Avalanche visit the Wild. Colorado up 2-1. Face-off is at 8 o'clock. Red Sox off tonight after their 4-1 loss to the Rays. They welcome the Phillies into Fenway tomorrow night. In the NFL, Chargers have agreed to terms with former Browns tight end David Njoku on a one-year deal worth up to $8 million. And the first Sunday night game of the season going to be September 13th. Between the Cowboys and Giants. 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
0: Oh, it's gorgeous.
19: Solak and Bertrand, the sports hub.
20: Still need somebody on that staff to hold them accountable. I think, I think he's done a solid job. But actually, I think we're seeing in the playoffs, he is being out-coached, and something's got to change.
21: I mean, the simplest way to look at what Joe has to do, Joe has one job to do, I think, every day this summer, and that's get better. That's his job. Find a way to get better. Whether it's X's and O's, whether it's game planning, whether it's, after timeouts, ATOs, and all, whatever it is, find a way to get better, because Joe is slowly but surely establishing a reputation of being a really good regular season coach, someone who does really good things in the first 82. But when the games matter most, he's not so great. And again, yes, he's won an NBA title. But when you look at his entire, the totality of his postseason as a coach, you take away the championship year, and it's not looking pretty. It's not looking good.
0: Gary Washburn, A'Sherrod Blakely, talking about Joe Mazzulla, the need to get better as a coach, whether that be X's and O's, or coming out of timeouts.
2: How do you do that in the summer? That's my question.
0: Like, you spend time with other coaches who are really good at that. That's what you do. That's what all coaches do, and I think this coach does that. So I think it will continue.
2: I'd say ignore some of the analytics at some point, too. Get back to the in-game gut feel.
4: What if you change your offensive philosophy?
2: Yeah, like, hey, this isn't working. Like, I know the numbers say if we shoot this many threes, this is going to work, but every game's different, and that there's that feel. And I mean, I remember playing for coaches that just didn't have that feel.
0: Yeah,
2: and
0: I would say
2: guys that, man, in-game feel, scrap the run, let's go, you know? Yeah.
0: Organizationally, I don't think it applies just to Joe Mazzulla. It should also apply to Brad Stevens and their entire staff and their analytics people, and not listening as much to those people as they do. I mean, that's like organizational philosophy needs to be adjusted. Not thrown in the garbage can, adjusted.
2: Right. Wouldn't be that much of a travesty to get a big guy, big center, just in case you got to bang it inside every once in a while. You know, got to score from the paint. You know, it's not just saying, hey, switch that. You got an entire different offensive philosophy. But yeah, that's great all season long. But when you get into these series and things change, and a guy like Embiid, you can't stop. You got to be able to stop that.
0: You know, a couple emails coming in. One from Riley who said, at the end of the year, all of a sudden, Brad Stevens started to think I need to get more players. I'm not allowing him that easy of an out. He's just as much to blame for the 3-point shot attempts as Mazzulla and the team. Chaz writes, don't bother comparing these Celtics to other playoff teams. The Celtics beat themselves. Too many threes with no adjustments. That's their problem. Part of the problem for them.
2: Yeah, when's the last time Sharman, name him, Hauser, any of these guys dunked?
0: If they have that internal meeting, all of them, Brad Stevens, Joe Mazzulla, front office staff, and they only come to the conclusion that it's their roster, well, then they're not gonna fix their problems. They're just not. If they think the only issue was their roster in that series, that's not really doing the due diligence and looking inward to figure out where your problems are.
4: Right. And look, post-game, Mazzulla talking about, you know, we got open looks, we just didn't knock them down. It would lead you to kind of think that maybe there isn't a change. But when Brad Stevens was at the podium last week, he talked about, we got to get easier shots. And he was talking dunks, layups, better first looks.
2: But he also said, I wouldn't question the open shot as a three, though. Unless, you know, you got a defender backing up and there are some contested ones in that. He did say, you get the open shot, you take it. Like, and that's part of the problem. They move the ball until they get that open three. And if you can't hit it, then that is not on them. That's on the player.
4: I agree, though. I mean, like, letting Brad off the hook saying that the three-point, like, approach is just Joe Mazzulla, I don't think that's true. Brad Stevens absolutely has signed off on that, 100%.
2: Yep.
4: 100%.
0: So B-Rob says he'll be under the microscope. That is Joe Mazzulla. Under the microscope during the playoff run next year. Is he now coaching for his job?
2: I don't think he's coaching for his job right now, but if you have another bad appearance like that, you can't really help but defer and look at the playoff record. You extract that, like B-Rob said, you extract that 1 year when they win a championship. It's not a good recipe.
0: Well, that was a Sherrod Blakely. That was not Brian Robb. Yeah. Brian Robb wrote, he went away from what brought the team success in the regular season, and Boston really had brutal lulls at home offensively that Mazzulla didn't combat well. Given the amount of miscues he's had in non-championship playoff runs, he certainly will be under the microscope for next year's playoff run if the roster is improved sufficiently this summer.
4: Yeah, I mean, I think that's...
2: That's fair.
4: Yeah.
2: More than
4: Let's fair. Say they go trade for Giannis, and Tatum comes back healthy, and they win 60 games in the regular season, and then you flame it out again in the first or second round.
2: Is Brown here? What if you trade for Giannis, and it's Giannis and Tatum, and they fell?
4: Yeah.
2: That's on the coach?
4: Yes. Okay.
2: But same play style.
4: Yeah.
2: All right.
4: You think he's going to survive that? If they lose again 3-1 if they're up 3-1
0: in a series?
4: I don't
0: think any head coach survives that. And did you hear a full-throated endorsement of Joe Mazzulla from Brad Stevens in his press conference last week?
2: I can't remember it.
0: I mean, he did not at all indicate any of the issues were Joe Mazzulla. And he did at one point say nobody would, you know, agree with this more than Joe when he was talking about one particular thing. But I don't know. I don't feel like he went out of his way to compliment Mazzulla. And Mazzulla was saying that they thought they had good looks. Brad did not agree with that. No. He said he did not believe they had good looks. And so, I don't know. I didn't pick up on there being the super strong defense of Mazzulla that maybe you had heard in previous seasons, or just high praise that Brad Stevens has always been quick to offer the guy that he hired.
3: I think their coaching staff, like all of us, can continue to improve and get better. That said, I think they're very good. We need to continue to provide them the resources to grow and to get better and to continue to be the best that we can be.
0: I mean, that's saying.
2: That's a standard answer.
0: They need to get better.
2: Mm-hmm. Yeah. To grow. They haven't grown.
0: And we'll give them the resources to grow. I don't think he's talking about the roster there. He's talking about coaching and coaching resources in some fashion. What those are, I couldn't tell you. But he's in his own words, telling you they've got to get better, as we all do. You know, they always throw that in. As we all do. We all need to get better all the time.
2: Yep. Starts with me. Standard. That's press conference 101 right there, baby. It all starts with me. Yep. Sort of spreads the blame around. Doesn't pin it on one guy.
0: So, will he be under the microscope? Yes. Do we have Kevin O'Connor from The Athletic talking about this? T-Bone, if we could. If I may.
18: The Celtics have long believed that he's going to continue to improve as a head coach. And I think this is really where we're going to see a test here to see if he actually does improve. What have all the great coaches done in NBA history? Greg Popovich with the Spurs, the Twin Towers in the early 2000s with Duncan and David Robinson becomes more of a corner three shooting game in the late 2000s. The beautiful game of the early 2010s when they beat the Miami Heat and LeBron James, constantly evolving the system. And that's what Mazzulla didn't do this year. But it did work to begin becoming the two seed. He just didn't do it mid-series. This is the test of finding out, can he evolve and add layers to his system to make this team take the step again?
0: Okay. They expected him to change, grow, get better, evolve. Is that what Brad Stevens is talking about when he's talking about resources, ideas, influence, etc., to be different than what they were?
4: I think so, right? Like, you keep talking about how the series has changed because Joel Embiid is back. All right, well, so how are you going to evolve in this series now that the matchup has evolved?
2: Yeah.
4: And it didn't feel like the Celtics did that, and it cost you that series, right? So what is the change that you're going to make in series? And again, you go back to some of the flameouts that they've had in the past, in some of these past series where they come up short, and it really feels like there hasn't been that adjustment that you look at and go, oh, you know what? He kind of cracked the code here in terms of what that team was doing.
0: But Kevin O'Connor's also hitting on something there, which is there was an expectation that has not been met. an expectation of the head coach that the team does not feel he has risen to. So I think you put all that together, and I arrive at the conclusion, yeah, he's coaching for his job. He's coaching for his job in 2026-27. It's a make-or-break type of year for the head coach.
2: And just the way
0: it could be a very different roster when they show back up in a few months.
2: Just the way Joe talks, and like when we talked about the coach of the year stuff, he defers. Like, I think he would agree with that. Like, yeah, I should have to be coaching for my job. It's a results-based business. He knows it more than anybody. He's been around the block. I think that's fair.
0: Perk had a bunch of thoughts on the C's that he shared with the Globe. You can get to some of those. Get your calls as well. Open line 617-779-0985. Oh, another picture dropped today of Rabel and Russini. That's going to become a weekly occurrence. Not one of any magnitude today. I don't think it's a big one, but it is just another photo of Rabel and Russini. TMZ is really hunting for the crumbs right now.
4: Any pictures. We'll take them. Yeah.
0: They are the dog under the kitchen table sniffing for a breadcrumb. They are there, man. They are looking for it. We can get to that coming up at the top of the hour. Stick around. It's Zolak and Bertrand on a Monday.
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0: 617-779-0985. The phone number before we get, calls dropped off. Or get to Perk then.
1: It's that rejoin.
0: They didn't want to wait.
2: What was it? Was that like an NSYNC instrumental?
1: It sounded like Backstreet Boys.
2: Yeah.
1: Backstreet's back. Oh, yeah. $4 million a night at the Sphere. Concert. We blew it on that one. They were out there. Damn.
3: Backstreet's back. Oh, yeah.
0: I think it's all right.
3: All right.
0: All right. You know what I learned this weekend is Zoe doesn't know the lyrics to Crazy Train like he doesn't know the lyrics to any GD song.
3: I don't.
4: What did he say?
1: And you know what? You know what's with the whole Super Bowl halftime show with Bad
0: Bunny?
1: All
0: right, play the, you got the video, don't you? You can play it.
1: With the whole Bad Bunny thing?
0: That's how I figured it out.
1: I'm digging more and more of the Bad Bunny music.
2: Oh, yeah? You're coming around,
1: I don't
2: huh?
1: I know what they're always saying, but like to me, like it's classic. I love the beat. The beat hits.
2: So how was the concert with Reese this weekend?
1: Phenomenal. Stayed the whole time. That shocker of the day right there. Saw my boy DiAssi, had a little steak. Good to catch up with him. And hit the concert. Night Ranger was good. Very good. Surprisingly good. Good outreach for the show down here, though. I'll tell
4: Sister
1: you that.
4: Christian, do they make you wait to the end? Or?
1: That was the last song, yes.
4: Of course.
1: Yep. Of course, Reese was the first one in the building and the last one to leave.
2: What kind of crowd?
1: Packed house.
2: They packed it?
1: Oh, yeah. Packed house.
2: There you go.
1: Yep. It's like you took
4: they
1: everybody
4: packed that Elks Lodge?
1: Huh? Oh, that's funny. Ha ha.
4: The VFW, they're really wall to wall.
1: Yeah. Yes, it was.
0: Kendrick Perkins spoke to the Globe on how the Celtics should improve, and I think he's living in fantasy land. I don't think he's living in reality. And maybe there are other people that are living in this same fantasy world that he's living in. But he says they got exposed because they don't have a big. He's saying, I like Kata, but I don't think he's a starter. They need to find an all-star caliber big. Do I break up JB and JT? No, but if Giannis becomes available, I might have to think about it.
2: So, yes.
1: Boy, he's hitting on all points, huh? He's
0: like, yeah, no, that'd be great. Giannis along with Tatum and Brown? Yeah, that'd be awesome. Do we have any real expectation of that ever coming true?
1: God, no.
0: I mean, no way.
1: I know you could. I know if you put it in the cap machine, the NBA cap machine there, it would match up. But you're not living in reality. I don't think that would happen.
0: What are you saying in my ear, T-Bone? What part? What are you referring to?
4: He mentions more names.
0: Oh, yeah. I mean, are you talking about the other names in the Eastern Conference? He says, I think if you look around the Eastern Conference in particular, we don't know where Embiid is going to be because of his health. But you have Karl Anthony Towns, who's playing at a high level. He mentions Evan Mobley in Cleveland. You have all these guys that could cause problems that are all-star caliber bigs. I know the Celtics are going to have to match that energy to some capacity. We're witnessing how important athleticism is what he says. Talking about Minnesota, talking about the Spurs, talking about OKC. And he just thinks that the Celtics have a big roster problem, which I would say they've still got some talent on the team.
1: They still have talent. When you look at the bench, do they look athletic? Up and down that bench. They don't look very athletic. They're somewhat, their bigs are somewhat clunky, other than Kata. Kata looks athletic a little bit, but like the other ones, Hauser doesn't look athletic. Garza doesn't look athletic. Sharman, does he look athletic? They're floaters.
2: Vucevic is old.
1: Vucevic is old, yeah. Sort of a salary dump pick up there. But, like, hey, we wanted that guy.
0: But Perk says there are three untouchables on the roster. They're JB, JT, and Peyton Pritchard.
1: You surpassed Derek White, huh?
0: Untouchable. Peyton Pritchard's untouchable?
1: No, he's not.
0: What? No, he isn't.
1: Nope.
0: I just think that he's...
1: had a nice year. He had a nice year. He did. But I wouldn't consider him untouchable. You have two untouchables. Maybe one.
2: You have one untouchable. I think you have one untouchable. Jason Tatum, right?
0: It's Tatum.
1: Obviously. Defer. I defer to it, yeah.
0: It's totally the case. But he just sees them, you know, makes, yeah, build around Tatum, Brown, Pritchard, and then go get Giannis. And get more athletic to match up against some of the best teams in the league. Get better athletes.
2: Hey, it's a good blueprint if you can pull that off. I mean, I don't know how you do that.
0: It's like, you know what? I think they should build an all-star team.
1: Yeah, write this down. Athletes.
3: Write this down.
2: Really good players.
1: All-star big.
2: Yes, MVP. Yep.
1: Add to Tatum and Brown.
2: Yep.
1: Keep Pritchard.
0: Make moves. He goes, well, get uncomfortable, make moves. Okay.
2: All right.
0: But don't
4: peel anyone off the roster.
0: Yes, how are exactly. they acquiring all players. Of these guys? That's my question. You can't trade anybody. Magic. So you're allowed to trade who? Derek White and Hauser? Hauser and White are available. No one else is for sale. And that's what you're allowed to talk about in a deal. What?
2: Yep.
0: How are they getting Giannis under this situation, in this equation of his? I don't understand. I don't know how that happens. I have no idea. We've got some Patriots items to get to. In the 11 o'clock hour, there's another picture of Russini and Vrabel out there today. Mm-hmm. Plus, you've got Vrabel, I think, trying really hard to have all the appearances be normal right now at work. A real try hard thing going on there.
1: That's what he's been doing.
0: Try hard.
1: He said he's not going to change, right?
4: Grabbing the blocking pad?
0: No, I think more socializing with the other coaches out in the open. You know, really having a lot of laughs.
4: Yucking it up.
0: Yeah, yucking it up with all the boys over the weekend in Foxborough.
1: See, this is going to be his issue, the problem. Not the problem, but the issue. Yeah, you could call it what it is. Like, it's going to be the magnifying glass. You're going to be watching every single action this guy does. Now.
0: Everything's fine. I'm having some laughs. I'm chopping it up with the boys.
1: He went to the Ha Ha Factory this week.
0: Oh, yeah. Did you see it? Did you see the video?
1: Oh, yeah. I mean, it's him, but that's him at practice. It's him at practice. That's what he does.
0: He's just having so much fun out there, you guys. So much fun.
1: Oh, what a release. Oh, what a release it is to be there.
0: All right, we'll tell you about the photo that just popped up. Where it was. What they were doing this time. Yeah, new day, new photo. Some other stuff on that. Florio, Holly, Pro Football Talk.
1: Florio seems to be the most concerned out of anybody.
0: It feels like he knows something.
1: It's like...
0: It's so damning. We'll pick it up on the other side after headlines.
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2: All right, we'll start in the NBA. Pistons visit the Cavs tonight. Detroit up 2-1 in that series. Tip off 8 o'clock. Then at 10:30, the Thunder look to complete the sweep against the Lakers. In the NHL tonight, Avalanche visit the Wild. Colorado up 2-1. Face off 8 o'clock. Red Sox are off tonight after their 4-1 loss to the Rays. Sox welcome the Phillies into Fenway tomorrow night. In the NFL, the Falcons are signing former Patriots offensive lineman Laydon Robinson. Remember, he was a 2024 fourth-round pick, started 11 games as a rookie. Chargers have agreed to terms with former Browns tight end David Njoku on a one-year deal worth up to $8 million. And the first Sunday night game of the season will be September 13th with the Cowboys at the Giants. 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I'm Tim McCona, Boston Sober Sports, 98.5 The Sports Sub. 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
1: I want to happen to him what happened to you. Happened.
0: It was an intoxicating environment, and I got intoxicated.
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9: We've heard reports, people close to Russini say this, she's protecting her family, but we haven't heard it. So all of these comments set up her next comment, which I'm guessing...

0: Yeah, I saw you write that they're the Patriots and Vrabel, they're one news cycle away from having this thing go even further left than it already has gone. And it's frightening to a lot of people.
1: Well, these two guys know.
2: Hawley uses the words news cycle again. Same thing Florio has used since day one. Like they're waiting for that one more shoe to drop.
3: What is it?
4: It's frightening people. Did you hear that at the end? Frightening people?
3: Yes.
4: Who's it frightening?
3: I don't know.
4: It's not frightening him. It's not frightening you, me.
3: No.
4: The public, the fans.
2: But like, I think everybody's sort of in the same spot as far as commenting on this. It seems like Flair's waiting for that next, like that next shoe to drop.
4: I'm convinced they know something.
3: Give me a category. Give me a category of an offense that would classify the next news cycle.
4: It would have to be.
0: I saw you write that they're the Patriots and Vrabel. They're one news cycle away from having this thing go even further left than it already has gone. And it's frightening to a lot of people.
4: It
2: would seem to me like you're already there.
4: I don't think he's talking about the fans.
5: No, wouldn't it be ownership?
4: Yes, I think he's talking about the coaches, Mike Vrabel, the families, the team, the league. I don't know. I don't think he's talking about us.
5: I think he's talking about
4: people on the outside.
2: No.
4: I think he's saying that's frightening because they don't know what she's going to tell people about what was going on. What the hell was going on? What more could be said to go...
2: More to the left
4: than where it's gone. So, they've taken a left turn, but now they might be on their way to a U-turn.
2: There's the rumors and some of the reports of other stories in the past, which did happen, like the front office, other coaches, potentially.
4: Oh, boy.
2: If that happens, does that affect Mike Vrabel's situation?
5: No.
2: If there were other coaches prior to Vrabel?
5: No, I don't think that affects Vrabel.
2: Okay. So, like, what is this, like, lunar type thing that's going to drop that's going to be like, holy Jesus.
5: Well, if your owner's, like, let's say it's ownership, right, that's nervous about it, and you had a discussion with Mike Vrabel originally, and he did not disclose to you that it was a 6-year relationship, and then it was just kind of a one-off thing and a mistake, wouldn't you kind of be nervous moving forward? Is there another shoe to drop here? Like, do I fully believe that my head coach has been truthful with me in regards to what actually took place here? And am I going to get blindsided the way I just did 2 weeks ago when those bar pictures showed up on TMZ?
2: I would have to think he was. He was totally. Like, if he confessed and said, hey, it's been going on, and it's with one person only. Is it other people? Like, is that the other bomb? What changes that? What changes that situation, though? Like, I think you think one way or the other right now. Whatever opinion you have of it. Like the next news cycle. What can that mean? Like, honestly, we're not hearing anything. Nobody's hearing anything.
4: So the latest today is from TMZ.
2: It's a unique way. This is a nothing picture.
4: They're picking up the breadcrumbs. They said that it's your dog under the kitchen table pushing you out
5: anything.
4: Of the way.
5: Yeah, anything.
4: Diana Russini wraps arm around Mike Vrabel, chatting it up. At 2022 Super Bowl party.
2: Okay.
4: They write, Mike Vrabel and Diana Russini kept it pretty professional in front of their NFL peers at a post-award show party before the 2022 Super Bowl. We've obtained photos of the pair hanging out at a pregame party. The two were spotted hugging at a VIP party at the Forum in Los Angeles before Super Bowl 56, with Russini leaning in close to talk to the head coach. Check out the photo. Russini's hand is on Vrabel's back as she speaks into his ear, though it could just be that she needed to cut through the noise as the band Kings of Leon performed. That's a hell of a party right there.
5: That's a good get.
4: I'm jealous that I wasn't there.
2: Ugh. Ugh. Exactly. Ugh.
5: This doesn't do it for you.
2: No. Oh, that's a death song.
4: Play me something else, T-Bone. Give me some. I know we've got other kings in there.
2: What is it, Rondo? Come on. You always play another one. Where he starts shouting at the beginning of the song. Or am I thinking of someone else? That's the only hit you have? Well.
4: Well, they're not a band with a lot of hits.
2: Oh, there you go. That's why they're playing that party.
4: No, when they come around, they play like MGM or they play The Garden.
2: Yeah.
4: Whereas you're going down to Twin River, pal. All right?

0: That's kind of it.
1: That's also a hit.
0: Yeah.
1: So they were seen together 2022
0: down Twin River
1: at Super Bowl party in LA.
0: Been at parties. You can't hear. You're leaning in. You're 6'5". She's short. Not that she's too short, but I mean, make fun of short people. But you can't hear. What? And you lean down and like,
1: we know that they were together
0: in a deep, serious
1: relationship at the time. So they're just like, here's another photo.
2: Here's another picture.
1: Here's another photo of these two being in the same place 4 million times in public view over the years. Yeah. That's the part that just strikes you as crazy about all this, is it was something that they were allowed to carry on in public because of him being an NFL head coach and her being an NFL reporter. And so when you ask, how did this person carry on a relationship for 6+ years that we know of, both of them, it's like, oh, well, they use their job as cover. This is where her being a reporter helped it survive and flourish and continue to be a thing.
0: Because
1: if that's some random woman, you're like, who's the random woman talking to Mike Vrabel?
3: They don't know that we're on a date right now.
1: Right.
0: That's a great point.
1: Oh, this whole party thinks I'm just a reporter. I'm a high-profile reporter, and you're a head coach, and we're just friends.
2: Yeah.
1: They kept using that to their advantage to carry this thing on. How do we go to the concert together on a date? We're just friends. We're just hanging out because we work in the same field.
2: Yep.
1: I'm a reporter. He's a coach. And when we go to breakfast, he'll trail behind me by at least 20 paces. So it's cool.
2: So now we're good.
1: So now nobody knows.
2: Wait till I'm back from the omelet station, then go get yours.
0: I did that yesterday.
1: And you know what we'll do is like in the hotel restaurant, the tables that are around the wall, you know, and there's a booth along the wall and then there's a chair on the other side. We'll just both sit at our own individual table next to each other and just be like chatting each other up.
0: Yep.
1: But not sitting across from each other. That'll tip everybody off as to what's going on here.
0: Footsies.
1: Or we'll just eat at the same table anyway because, you know, it's just a head coach and a reporter hanging out. Talking football.
2: Yep.
1: You know? That's all it is.
2: Girls trip. No other girls, but...
0: That's the number one indicator, I'm sorry, in a marriage or anything. Hey, I'm going away for the weekend. We're going on a girls trip. Oh, are you? Which ones are you going with?
3: Who are you going with?
0: Yeah,
3: the girls.
0: Yeah.
2: You know.
0: Yeah. Because we just go away on boys trips all of a sudden. That happens. No girls allowed. Okay? Just guys, man.
1: Actually, that does happen.
0: Does it?
1: Yeah. Yep. Yep. As it does the other way with the girls trips. So you don't believe in that? You think they're all a front?
0: I don't think
1: they're cheating on a spouse?
0: I don't think it. I mean, I think there's a rhythm to these. Okay?
1: A rhythm?
0: Yes, a rhythm and a timing of where these are happening in the relationship with your significant
1: I don't know
0: other.
1: What the hell you're talking about other than I just discovered you don't believe in girls and guys trips.
0: I don't. I never done one. I never did one.
1: I have.
0: You have? Okay.
1: Yeah. Plenty of times. Go to Vegas.
0: That's never happened.
2: Typically, you do bring other guys, though, right?
0: You know what?
2: You just show up in Sedona solo?
0: My wife did go to one in Miami this year. That's right.
1: Okay. Oh, okay. Well, now we know that you think she was, you know, with another guy, apparently.
0: No.
1: Well, I mean, that's what you said. Oh, really? Oh, you're going on a girls' trip? Who are you banging? Right? I mean, is that where your mind went?
0: Oh.
1: Okay, then. So what the hell are you talking about?
0: Retract everything.
1: Good. Cry. They're perfectly normal.
0: What are you laughing at, Milken?
1: For married women to be like,
0: where'd you go?
1: We're going away for the weekend with our friends.
0: Yeah. Milken, you flew to Vegas to go to Ocean Prime. Who'd you go with? What do you mean tell me to back off?
3: He just spilled his coffee.
1: Oh, no, Milken.
2: Oh, no.
1: Now it's Milken.
0: He just
1: Milken's final week.
2: Yeah, now it's just...
0: He just
2: destroying
0: panicked.
2: All he the equipment back
1: He's
2: there.
1: He's just on his going on
0: T-bone
1: a blaze of glory.
3: That was a distraction tactic.
1: That's going on a blaze of glory.
2: I know. Now I'm starting to wonder about that boys trip he went on. Yeah.
0: He got real nervous.
2: He got real nervous.
0: All the way out there. All the way out there to go eat at Ocean Prime. Hell of a restaurant. Couldn't have done that.
3: What kind of pirates were they going to see in Pittsburgh?
0: Yeah. Good old pig legs, huh? He did say, like, 2 days out there was enough. Whew. He partied up pretty good for 4 days. You can talk, Tyler. We'll spill that anytime.
3: No, there's a lot of coffee in here, man. I'm drowning.
1: Oh, jeez.
0: Oh, jeez.
3: It's one of those bottomless cups again.
0: You know what? It's an accident. Okay? Don't worry about it, bud.
3: That means a lot coming from you.
0: Thank you. I've done a lot.
1: So, Florio and Holly, man, I'm telling you, they know something. They're hearing things. And they're hearing that there's a fear. There's some level of fear about where this could go. I feel like if the pictures keep being what they are right now, it's going to fade. I feel like it's going to fade now.
2: Yeah.
1: It's more of the same now.
0: Yeah, I see this. I laugh at this one. Like,
3: still a distraction.
1: It still is. It still is. But they were, they were sure to get the video of Mike Vrabel out on the field with other coaches. And also, Karen Garigian has written about it, about Vrabel and things having the appearances of being normal. We could touch on that. And your calls next.
4: Zoe and the Beatles.
0: Hey, what's up? 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
17: Is there any chance that the Patriots are considering getting rid of Mike Vrabel?
18: I would say at this point, it's definitely not in their plans to move on from Mike Vrabel. And, you know, I think if you look at the actions of the crafts, it's been like, I think it's been a month now, right, since the photos came out. You know, almost everything has been done in an effort to protect his employment, to protect his team's image. If it's just continued drips and drabs that kind of continue to fill in the blanks of what we sort of already know, then I think the Patriots just ride it out. Now, I mean, you know, what could be worse is if, like, again, like, I think it would have to almost be like more women coming out, you know, or there being some sort of breach of trust within the organization where Mike Vrabel was serving his relationship, you know, here over the team in certain way. Like, I think it would have to go to a different level.
1: Bert Breer, leaving it out there. Is he? Isn't he leaving it out there? Which is, yeah, if it's the same, if it's more of the same, he's not in trouble. You know, he's fine. He's not going anywhere based on what we know so far. It would take something else. Bert throws out another woman.
0: Like, that's all that's left.
1: I don't know that another woman is going to be the thing.
0: What's that do?
2: That changes your perception of things a little bit, doesn't it?
0: Yeah.
2: I'm not saying in terms of more trouble.
0: It looks bad right now. Yeah. I mean, honestly, it looks bad now. Okay, so like, what is gonna take it to, again, the next news cycle? Like, what's the drop? Okay, so he ran around. You already know he's running around. Does it matter to you if it's one or if it's two or three? Or is that where, okay, you lied to somebody? I don't know.
1: Let me read you what Karen Grigian wrote about being fully engaged at rookie minicamp. Most of the rookies were already out on the back practice field readying for day two when Mike Vrabel arrived. And he came out, and with the tabloid frenzy percolating, all eyes were fixed on Vrabel. Was he less animated than previous practices? Not quite as engaged or involved? Let's just say, aside from the dark clouds hovering above, there were no visible signs that Vrabel was embroiled in an off-field scandal that just won't go away. It seems like there's been something new every other day from Page Six, TMZ, and other tabloids. Watching Vrabel put the rookies through the paces, however, you wouldn't have known there was anything amiss amid the firestorm. How about that? Nothing looks off. Vrabel interacted with just about every rookie during the practice. It lasted about an hour and 15 minutes. For now, this is Vrabel's safe place. Coaching provides a break from the outside world and all of the outside noise, and there's been plenty of the latter in the wake of the Page Six story. So, everything appears normal. Everything appears normal for head coach Mike Vrabel. He's out there grabbing hands, engaging in coaching the rookies. And I just got a chuckle out of the video of all the interaction with Josh McDaniels during this. Like, look at him. He's just having fun out there. Like, oh, man. Like, okay, we get it. But I think so. It does raise a good point. This is the escape,
0: yeah,
1: from all of it.
0: Sure is.
1: Is being out on the field coaching and
0: just release,
1: focusing on football.
0: He's gonna be so wound up, man, mentally. Just consumes you. How do you sleep? That you get to football and you do football things. That's what he loves. He obviously loves football. I don't see a change in the mirror. Got the whistle moving around. Wait till practice starts. He start putting on the pullover, playing defense a little bit. Got to keep doing that stuff, right?
1: Yeah.
0: Yeah.
1: I don't know if you caught this yesterday, but not only did the tweet get a lot of attention, but now it's getting media attention, which is Travion Henderson. Florio wrote about it minutes ago. Minutes ago, he just posted a story. Travion Henderson pushes back against the fake quote that was attributed to him on social media.
0: What was that?
1: There's a account that just continues to publish fake football stories.
0: Oh, yeah.
1: Like, they're totally fake. And they take it to an extreme, though. Like, they put a screenshot of a tweet that was completely fabricated that from Travion Henderson that included a biblical quote about marriage and adultery. There was no specific reference to Vrabel. And so they published it and said, oh, here's Travion Henderson, you know, speaking out against Mike Vrabel. Henderson wrote back to the account, I've never made a public statement on the Vrabel situation. Respectfully, please stop misspreading false information, is what he tweeted.
0: It's true.
1: But he then, you know, felt the need to respond to that because he knew people were retweeting it saying, oh, here's Henderson on Vrabel.
0: It's all over Facebook and TikTok. Yeah. I saw it. Oh!
1: The memes around this are plentiful. Yeah. Are they not?
0: Yeah.
2: Oh, yeah.
0: I mean, yesterday.
1: Had Patriot logo of Vrabel and Russini that has been circulated.
0: That's not going to be the new logo.
1: Was edited over the weekend. It has a new version. I don't know if you guys caught it.
0: I'm not.
1: There's an updated version where it's not just Vrabel and Russini. It's Vrabel and Russini, and Russini has a large pregnant belly sticking out in that same pose. There's that. There's also memes of Vrabel and Russini or Russini and her husband and their two kids, where the two kids' faces have been replaced
0: with Mike Vrabel.
1: With Mike Vrabel's face.
0: Yep, saw that one.
1: Yesterday, the Patriots tweeted out Happy Mother's Day.
0: What are they not supposed to?
1: Got buried. Buried on social media.
0: You know, and you know that's one where we press send. This is going to... Oh,
2: yeah.
0: We got to do it, though.
1: Yeah. Mother's Day. They cannot function right now without people inundating them with Vrabel Russini.
0: It's almost
1: stuff.
0: Like her. Like, remember like the day after she started tweeting and posting stories?
2: Oh, she posted a story about the refs. Yeah,
0: about the refs. And like every reply was like, that's when she just said, I can't do this anymore.
2: And it did.
1: Oh, it sure did.
0: Yep.
1: They got absolutely crushed, and they will continue to just get crushed on every social media channel because people are just having a blast with it.
0: Yeah.
2: I mean, that's the part that's really not going to go away, right?
1: Not
2: I mean,
1: gonna
2: for as long as he's around, he's going to get, you're going to get those memes. You're going to get those Twitter replies, all that stuff. That's not going away.
1: Chuck in Taunton. Hi, Chuck.
15: Hey, good morning, fellas. How we doing?
1: Good.
15: So, great time Friday night, baby. Did you go to the Night Ranger concert?
0: Yes, sir.
15: Oh, great time, wasn't it? I love those boys.
0: Sure was. They cranked.
15: Yeah, I love them. My question is for you guys on this Mike Vrabel thing. I mean, listen, at first I thought, you know, the first time this happened, we thought, you know, it's a one-time thing. You know, that's between, you know, Mike's wife and, you know, Miss Russini. But now this has just gotten way out of hand. I mean, you know, 7 months pregnant, on a boat, and the kid's name is Michael. I mean, I don't know. It's a little strange to me, but I think, you know, if he had the balls, I think he would resign. Or Mr. Kraft, if he had the kahunas with, you know, they part ways. I think it's a bad mark for the organization. And that's just my two cents. Have a great day.
0: Okay. I think somewhere I read that she said she named a kid after her brother.
1: Yeah, that did come out the other day. Someone found that. Oh, more clips coming out over the weekend of old Russini stuff. More videos.
0: Yeah.
1: More unearthed clips. I think it was from the same thing, was it not? From the Barstool stuff? There's like...
0: Yeah,
2: there's another one.
1: Yeah, there's another one.
0: During COVID.
1: That puts her in a less than...

0: spectacular light. Yep. So it's just not going away yet. That's for sure. It's not quieting down yet. Interesting that Chuck is someone who was like in the beginning, this is nothing. It shouldn't be any of our business, to now he should resign. Based on what? What did he reference? The pregnancy thing. That changed the story. It altered it for some people.
1: Yeah, if you were like, ugh, icked. I don't even know what adjective to use. If you're like, ugh, like you hear that, then like you're thinking, uh-oh. They're like double, ugh. Is that what they're waiting on? Like, can that be it? Like, I don't think that would shock. I don't think that would shock you, right?
0: I don't know. I'm not quite sure.
1: Would that shock you?
0: What?
1: If it was his.
0: Not at this point.
1: That's what I'm saying. Like, but everybody understands. I think anybody in normal life goes like, yeah, you wouldn't go out of your way in 7 months to visit someone and go take them, you know, on a boat. I don't know.
0: I sure as hell confirmation of that is going to be pretty bad, though. If that ends up being true.
1: I would think so. But is that it? Is that the big shoe to drop? Like, no, I don't know. Like, I'm trying to think, like, if they have, like, if he's hearing something, me and Mike, Florio, what could be worse than where we're at? I think this alone is bad enough, right? The way people look at it. If you hear the comments, you hear people call the show, you get all the emails. What sets it off to another stratosphere?
0: I don't know.
1: Yeah. I'm with you, though. Like, these little bits and bits, and like, eventually it goes away. You got to get the football. Get the camp. Get the games.
0: That won't stop anything, though.
1: Yeah. As long as it's not new.
0: No, I'm just saying it's...
1: Yeah, I mean, old pictures from, like, what, 2021, 25, 23. Like, what's that going to do to you? That doesn't give the story more life.
2: She is going to talk eventually.
1: Is that where it's going to happen? Is he hearing from her?
0: I don't know.
1: I wonder if he's hearing from her.
2: I don't know how much communication is between those two, because they haven't exactly been coordinated here.
0: I'm going to say, is it over?
1: I think it's over. Yeah. Take your phone, throw it away. Get a new one. New numbers and everything.
0: Is it over?
1: I think it's over.
2: I mean, they took two very different approaches when it came to the second deny. She denied it in that release, and he
1: I would like to think
2: apologized.
0: Does that mean that it's over, though?
1: I would like to think that the wife probably gave
2: it
1: an
2: I would think you're still on the same page if you guys are together,
1: if
2: right?
1: You're not, no.
0: Can't
1: if you're
0: you
1: not,
0: disagree?
1: If you're flying out, if you're missing a day of the draft, and you're flying out to Salt Lake City for your family, like, it's over.
2: That's a good point, too.
1: Okay, it's like, that's like an ultimatum. You're doing this or we're done. That's the way those things go. I've had enough. You're going. I don't care what day it is. I don't care if it's the first one.
0: I've started to have some second thoughts about that trip that he took.
1: Okay.
0: I repeatedly asked the question, why did he fly commercial? Why was he publicly available to be set up in that airport to get chased by that guy the way that he did?
1: Why did he get the Marriott?
0: Why did he do that? Meanwhile, he's a spokesperson for a private plane company. You want to hear this whacked out theory?
2: Yes, I do.
0: I got a whacked out theory for you.
2: All right.
0: They got all these crisis communications people involved now. They've got teams that are trying to figure this out for them. I got a theory.
1: This is like having dinner with Josh at Davios, the McDaniels dinner at Davios.
2: With when they were bringing him back?
1: Yeah, when he was bringing him back. Everything was out in the open here.
0: Pick it up on the other side.
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2: Start in the NFL. Falcons are signing former Patriots offensive lineman Laydon Robinson. He was a 2024 fourth-round pick of the Patriots, started 11 games as a rookie. Chargers have agreed to terms with former Browns tight end David Njoku on a one-year deal worth up to $8 million in the first Sunday night game of the season. Going to be September 13th between the Cowboys and Giants at MetLife Stadium. Pistons visit the Cavs tonight. Detroit up 2-1 in that series. Tip-off set for 8 o'clock. Then at 10:30, the Thunder look to complete the sweep against the Lakers. In the NHL tonight, Avalanche versus the Wild. Colorado up 2-1. Face-off set for 8 o'clock. And the Red Sox are off tonight after their 4-1 loss to the Rays. Sox welcome the Phillies into Fenway tomorrow night. 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
24: Diana, name something. I'm sorry. Tell me something a man might do to get a woman in the mood.
25: Kiss her.
24: Kiss her. Do we have kiss her on the board?
26: Good answer.
24: Who's up? Football?
25: I feel like this is good advice for you guys, too.
26: I think I'm up.
27: I'm paying very close attention.
24: All right, PFT.
27: So excited.
0: Oh, yeah, it's just Ravel and Russini laughing it up during a game of Family Feud. Paying very close attention. Now I know to kiss you. All right, here's my whacked out theory. I don't even know that it's all that whacked out.
28: All right, I want to hear this, yeah.
0: So both of these people have brought in all these high-priced consultants and strategists from what we've read, right? That they've consulted with strategy people on this, PR people, to give them an idea where the hell this thing's going.
1: Let's go, Georgie Regan. What do you got?
0: I asked the question why Mike Vrabel, guy who endorses private jets, has an endorsement deal with Magellan, I believe it was.
28: Yeah.
0: We played some of the clips of that promotional video for you. Endorses a private jet company, announces that he will not be with the team for the third day of the draft. That he was going to work on things with his family. How do you prove that you went and worked on things with your wife and or family? Well, you fly commercial where there is a guy waiting for you that's going to chase you through the terminal. He's going to ask you questions, some uncomfortable ones, but he's not going to really be rude to you. He's going to ask you questions that you absolutely are going to hate. And you are going to walk through the terminal out of the airport to your vehicle. You are going to remain composed. You know it's coming. And then you're going to get in your rental car and drive away. And when that's done, here's what's going to happen. People are going to say, wow, that guy was rude to him, which they did. And other people are going to say, oh, Vrabel's out there. He's doing the work, which they said. And they're also going to say, wow, he's looked very composed. In fact, I complimented him on this very show for how composed he remained during that in the airport. Not only that, stop in a store, shop for something, and make sure there are still photos of you.
1: Pajamas?
0: That the New York Post will use and TMZ will use. And those will now start to circulate about how you were buying something for your wife. How you were being thoughtful. Good. On your way through that airport. In addition to that, when your wife leaves town 2 days later, we're going to make sure that on Tuesday, no one bothers her, but someone's going to snap a photo of her. And that's going to get out there. And by the way, when you go out there to Salt Lake, make sure you eat at a restaurant where people can see you. Oh, like at a hotel? And they went to the Ruth Chris at the hotel in the Marriott in full view of other people in the public because they couldn't find somewhere more private. They went to a restaurant.
1: That all makes sense.
0: It's a good restaurant. Don't get me wrong.
1: Right.
0: But they're going to make sure they go out to dinner together in public where everybody can see them.
1: That's like the last.
0: While you spend the day there flying commercial, being seen, being recorded, being photographed, going out to dinner in public,
1: yeah.
0: And then having a story about that, too, about how they chatted it up and they were at a nice, lovely dinner together for all those hours. How do you prove that you're out there doing something that's pro-family and fixing the marriage and justifying not being with the team? Making sure you leave this really long trail of evidence that you were there doing it. Was that a put-on? Was that whole thing a farce? because the more I think about it, the more I think that's the only positive story he's had about him during all of this. And it justified not being with his team and not doing his job on day three of the NFL draft. And he was so composed, almost like maybe he knew it was coming. Did it really catch him off guard? I mean, a little bit. Oh, yeah. Hey, how you doing? Yeah, good. Thanks. I'm just going to keep putting my head down. I know it's going to be over in a minute. I don't know. Why expose yourself to the public? And again, I asked, how did this guy know? How did this guy, who is doesn't work for TMZ, but he is a celebrity paparazzi guy. If you watch other videos of celebrities over the years, this guy's voice is in them. It's a firm that they contract and sell celebrity interviews, photographs in airports, in LA, all of that. He just happened to be in Salt Lake City at the exact time that Mike Vrabel was flying commercial. What?
2: No, you said it the day yesterday. Who was the rat that let them know that Mike Vrabel was going through the airport?
0: I asked that question a week ago. Who the hell was the rat on this? Oh, I got an idea. Maybe he was his own rat.
2: I don't hate this theory.
1: I don't either.
0: Thank you, gentlemen. I appreciate the support. Thank you for co-signing.
2: I don't hate this theory.
1: Because it's like, okay, he does the stuff for Magellan. Yeah, even if they didn't want to comp him, he makes so much money, he could have... Hey, I need to be extremely private.
2: Fly under the radar.
1: I need a jet to get me there as quick as I can. Fly under the radar. Yeah. This is not a fly under the radar trip. Through the airport, through commercial, stop at the bookstore, the snack store, do your shopping, eat at the Marriott in front of everybody. Yeah. That's what you do when you want to be seen. Like, yeah, I would assume I would go into hiding in my hotel. Eat in the room.
0: Shut it down.
1: Yes. Shut it down. Yes. Yeah. Hey, but sometimes people recommend you to do this, you know, to control the narrative, to get people thinking a certain way. Like you said, your response right away was, oh, he did a good job there.
0: It was.
1: It was.
0: It's a theory.
2: That's it answers a lot of the questions we had about that whole situation.
0: Sure
2: though.
0: Does. Sure does.
1: Yeah.
0: Speaking of Michael Hawley, who we've mentioned several times this morning.
2: Man.
0: For all of his conversations with Mike Florio and the great job he does with Pro Football Talk.
1: Yeah.
0: He also, of course, is our guy here in Boston and can be seen nightly on BST with Felger and Hawley.
1: Booster.
0: Every night on NBC Sports Boston, a station that many of you are watching, are simulcast to this program right now.
1: Hey, how you doing?
0: If I were going to pick on a Boston media member, if I was going to do that, I don't know that I'd go after him. I think he'd be pretty low on the list of people you might have a beef with in the media in Boston.
1: Hawley?
0: Yeah.
1: Yeah.
3: He's such a nice guy. I don't know if I'd go after him if he deserved it.
0: I know. Well, Jaren Duran decided he was going to go after Michael Hawley, and that didn't end well for Jaren Duran.
1: Oh, didn't last long. No. What happened?
0: We'll get to him and his terrible baseball team next.
1: What a putz.
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31: I understand why all teams do it, but let's just be honest. All teams lie. They lie about injuries. They just do. Tell me a forthcoming organization in the city when it comes to injuries. They just don't. So when the Red Sox did it, like, why are we doing this? Why are you playing games with us? This is an unnecessary lie. We know you're lying. Stop it. He's day-to-day. No, he's not. And then Chad Tracy doubling down. Oh, you know, this is on the short. He's going to be on the IL on the short area. No, he's not, Chad. Chad, no, he's not. He's not. I'm rooting for Roman Anthony. I was one of those people who said he's ready to take the next step. Last year, in his limited amount of time with the Red Sox, I said he was their best player. I said this. But this has to be one of the biggest, so far, this has to be one of the biggest flops that we've seen.
0: Jarren Durant sucks and they should trade him. Can we just all get to that point collectively as a city that we don't want Jarren Durant anymore? Can we be done with this? Jarren Durant, out on Jarren Durant. Been out on him for 2 years. I would have traded him right after he won that All-Star Game MVP. That offseason was the offseason to do it. This is not 2020 hindsight. I said it at the time. Move on. And they didn't.
13: Are you all right?
1: Yeah, I missed the bucket.
13: Yeah, I can see it landed right here.
1: And there's nothing in it. So I will pick it up next break.
0: Okay, thank you.
3: Hangry?
0: That's what it is. Jarren Durant over the weekend took a screen grab of that clip you just heard, which is Michael Hawley saying teams lie about injuries. He said all teams lie about injuries. He did not say players lie about their injuries or players make up their injuries. He is saying that teams downplay the injuries of their players that they have suffered.
1: I agree.
0: And he was referring to the Roman Anthony injury, which he believes has been downplayed because injuries are often downplayed by teams. And most people would agree with that statement. And you could even easily say that the Roman Anthony injury in the beginning was downplayed, and now here he is on the IL. I mean, really not a earth-shattering point that he's making, but an important one nonetheless. Well, Jarren Durant decided he was going to take a screen grab of that video, which was in a short online, and with the part where the closed captioning on the video says they lie about injuries. Huh. He screen grabbed that. He then put it on Instagram in a story saying they let people like this on NBC Sports, clown emoji, crying laughing emoji, and then tags Michael Hawley in it. Well, then everybody cooked Jarren Durant on Instagram. And then Jarren Durant decided he's going to not have an Instagram anymore.
1: Ooh, got us.
2: He deleted the post first. That was the first step.
0: And then
2: eventually deleted the whole Instagram.
0: And like now he's out.
2: And now he's
0: no more Instagram for him.
2: No more Instagram.
1: Chirp this. I'll show you. He got us.
0: So Jarren Durant now is all done with Instagram based on posting about Michael Hawley. Michael Hawley's clip that he posted was the final thing. He couldn't take the blowback on that because most people were like, yeah, what are you talking about? If you're going to go after someone, why are you choosing him? And why are you choosing this clip?
2: That clip.
0: Which is not at all critical of players.
2: Nope.
0: Which is critical of front offices and coaching staffs and people above you. It has nothing to do with you as a player. What are you doing?
1: You're just consumed. You're consumed with negativity surrounding your team because your team's bad right now. So your ears are
0: He's bad right now.
1: I agree.
0: He's batting a buck 94. So
1: your
0: he
1: antennas,
0: sucks.
1: Your antennas are up and everything bothers you.
0: Dump this guy. He's part of your problem. He's part of why you need somebody. You're so desperate for some leadership because you have so many clowns in your clubhouse. Clown emoji, very appropriate for Jarren Durant.
1: They do.
3: It's
0: get
3: just
0: him
3: when
0: out
3: you
0: of
3: look
0: here.
3: At Craig Breslow right now, you tank the trade value completely here.
0: Who cares?
3: Treating him like he was an MVP candidate in all these things. But this is such a wasted asset that's going to set you back in terms of how you handled this. Craig Breslow should be held accountable for that. Not only was, you could say he should have been traded after his MVP season. I didn't think they were at a point when they should have sold him. After that, though, to have two off seasons following that and you didn't jump on it, that is on you.
0: The mistake has already been made. We knew this. The mistake was repeatedly made over the course of multiple off seasons. The mistake is now in the past. So there's no way to recover from that.
2: Right. Now
0: there's no way to recover from that mistake. He's not going to turn into a valuable asset now.
3: The problem for Craig
0: Breslow. You screwed it up.
3: The problem for Craig Breslow is getting him at least back to being the player. Even last year, we're not saying MVP candidate, but a well above average outfielder, they need that for him to keep his job probably in his eyes. So that's where you're going to see this very uncomfortable back and forth. Because Paredes was out there. You could have tried to make that trade over the offseason. You failed to do it. Now you're in a spot where this team needs him to be Jarren Durant for you to have any hope. And you have a desperate CBO who needs that probably to stay in Boston and keep his job.
0: Bye. Bye. You know what I would respect at this point in time? I'd respect a CBO with some balls. It says, you know what? This team sucks, and I don't want guys who are clowns here, and I don't want the guy who's batting 194 to be focused on a clip that has nothing to do with him. I'd rather he be more focused on trying to figure out his crap with his job, and so I'm just getting rid of guys like this. Here's the deal, fellas. Your team's not very good, so it's going to be the guys that are here every day working to get better that are going to stay. So, like, the Red Sox have no culture because Breslow is devoid of any real humanity. an understanding of what that takes. And so that's kind of the issue here.
2: Yeah.
0: Right? He's a robot.
1: It's amazing. This guy was in a clubhouse too. He just has no feel for it.
0: He has no feel for it. He has no feel for what works. He has no feel for what's a good group. He doesn't value some of the things that need to be valued. And this is a guy who's on the list of guys who are problems. Duran, Bayo, that's the start of my list. I'm starting a list. The guys that are negatively impacting your club and are very much a part of the reason why you are so you're underachieving, but you're dramatically underachieving.
1: Yep.
0: So let's get rid of some of the rot around here. Let's do that.
1: Yeah.
0: Okay? Let's not just go with the window dressing. Let's start swapping out those rotting window sills. So, you know, let's start doing some woodworking around here.
1: You can replace your windows all in one day, literally. Too. It's not like, hey, we got to take this like one player at a time, one window at a time. Now you go, whack them. Whack them all.
0: Bye. Bye. They're a tough watch, too. Ooh.
2: Yeah.
0: I said this last week.
2: That hasn't changed.
0: Trevor Story yesterday. Thanks a lot. Thanks a lot for that. And that's just more defensive miscues.
1: That's a ballpark.
0: Early on.
1: What
0: inning was that when that happened?
14: Third inning.
0: Yeah. Third inning.
14: Chad Tracy, he's been great this year defensively.
0: Third inning. You just put yourself behind in a way that wasn't necessary. Like, it just sucks the life out of the team. When plays like that happen in the field, I feel like it sucks the life out of a baseball team.
2: Oh, well, especially when you have the offense that they do, too. Those are critical mistakes.
0: I
1: talked to a guy that is invested in the secondary ticket market, and he said, usually, like, the trade deadline you worry about, like, hope the team's in it to make things. I've never been hit this early with tickets that I got to eat, and it's a problem. It's a problem. I feel bad for them.
14: Defensively is probably, you know, besides their pitching, but even to this point this year, that's been their best thing. If you look at any of the metrics, they're at the top of the league right now. They've been playing defense for a couple weeks. Trevor Story hadn't made an error in 20 games, but it all stands out when your margin for error is this thin, and every single game is that way. You know why? Because this Red Sox team can only win a game in one way. Their starter has to dominate, and if they can't do that, it's not an offense that can punch back or come from behind, so you're just a one way of winning baseball team, and that just doesn't work if you want to be a playoff team or a World Series contender.
0: Want to talk about Peyton Tolley yesterday. Peyton Tolley coming off the mound, very excited and emotional coming off the mound. He's taking some heat for it. Get into that. Also some picked up pieces around the major leagues that come back to the Red Sox. Their record through 40 games, historically bad. An old friend, apparently available. We can get into those items coming up right after headlines in 90 seconds.
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2: All right, we'll start in the NBA. 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Tip-off set for 8 o'clock. Then at 10:30, the Thunder looks to complete the sweep against the Lakers. 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Face-off 8 o'clock. Red Sox off tonight after their 4-1 loss to the Rays. They welcome the Phillies into Fenway tomorrow night. In the NFL, Falcons are signing former Patriots offensive lineman Laydon Robinson. He was a 2024 fourth-round pick, started 11 games as a rookie for the Pats. Chargers have agreed to terms with former Browns tight end David Njoku on a one-year deal worth up to $8 million. And the first Sunday night game of the season is going to be September 13th. Cowboys visiting John Harbaugh and the Giants. 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

0: hating the fact that Junior Caminero is sitting there looking at Peyton Tolley, wondering why Peyton Tolley is excited to sort of strike him out. By the way, Caminero hit a home run in this game earlier, and then he gets him to strike out swinging, and he's excited about his performance. Now, there's more to it that I wouldn't expect anybody to know, which is it's Mother's Day, and Peyton Tolley lost his mom a couple of years ago. The date was whatever Saturday's date, so today's the 11th. It was the 9th.
1: Yep.
0: Okay, so the anniversary of her passing was nearly 2 years to the day. It's Mother's Day. His mother passed away a couple of years ago. Emotional day for him to go out on Mother's Day and get this start. I don't need you to know any of that to know that what Peyton Tolley did, which was to get a big strikeout in a game that was still within reach, is worthy of a celebration. Like, what is the problem with Peyton Tolley fist pumping and being excited about getting out of an inning? The stodgy broadcasters or Caminero himself is such bullcrap.
2: He's the biggest celebration.
0: He celebrates everything.
2: He has the craziest celebrations you've ever seen rounding the bases.
0: In fact, did you happen to catch his Father's Day celebration with his dad in attendance? Going back to, hold on, let me double check. Was it last year? Yes.
3: 2 years ago.
0: Last Father's Day, his dad was in the crowd, and he hits a home run in the 9th inning when his team was up 6-0 in the top of the 9th.
2: Wasn't he the one on the World Baseball Classic doing the worm, basically, around
0: yeah,
2: the
0: base? Yeah, but I mean, that was a big home run.
1: Yeah.
0: I have no problem with it. But he was big celebration because he had a big home run and he was in front of his dad and he wanted to celebrate. Kissing, blowing kisses to the crowd. Big high five of his third base coach. What? Don't we want that in the sport?
3: Yes.
0: What is the problem? Why are you trying to get...
3: I put up more than the announcers.
0: So, yes, you tell
3: absolutely.
0: Me Caminero's, but Caminero himself was looking at Tolley like, well, what's that?
1: What are you doing? Yeah.
0: What's wrong with you? I don't get that. Bogus. Good for Tolley. Celebrate it. Celebrate, you know, keeping yourself in a game. Getting by a tough batter who you gave up a home run to earlier. What is the problem?
2: This team was a ridiculous homer. That curveball was in the dirt. The only thing I wonder is on Friday, there was a little bit of a dust-up at third base between Duran and Caminero, where Duran, weirdly being sensitive, Caminero was like having an Adrian Beltre moment where he just put the glove up against him. Duran didn't like it. The only question I would be is, like, was Caminero saying, well, I've hit two homers in the series. Like, are you guys, like, trying to say something? Like, are you trying to send a signal? Is that what it is? That'd be my only question in the entire situation. No excuse for the Rays broadcast because the Peyton Tolley story was everywhere before the game.
1: Yes. Yeah.
0: And even if you didn't, do you even need that to be the case? I mean, it adds extra context, but I don't even expect you to know that.
2: It wasn't
0: a crazy
2: celebration. And
0: not be upset with what he did. It wasn't anything out of line. It wasn't crazy.
1: Nope.
0: It wasn't excessive. It was happy with getting out of the inning.
2: And he didn't look at him. He's strictly looking in the Red Sox dugout.
0: Bingo. Yeah. He's looking at his teammates who are a bunch of dead-ass players, and Peyton Tolley knows it. Because Peyton Tolley, if you hear him talk and you hear him just be an engaging personality, you can tell he's a guy who just kind of gets it and knows kind of what it takes to have, you know, the right mindset. And I feel like he's one of the few guys, the young players that you look at and say, well, that guy gets it. He's got a good mindset. Yeah. He's got a good head on his shoulders. He gets it. He's trying to fire up his team in a game that's a 3-0 game at the time in the 5th.
1: It's such
0: like, come on.
1: Such a flat-ass team just all year long. Like you said, every time this kid's on the mound, he gives you a little juice. And obviously, you're a flat team if you can't hit anyway, so I understand that's kind of built in. But for sure,
0: so mad.
1: These starts, man, absolutely. It's the one like electric thing you kind of look forward to. He's awesome on the mound, and what he brings in terms of the personality is phenomenal. Phenomenal.
0: He's pissed off at these Tampa Bay guys. I need their names. What are their names? Who is it down there?
4: Dwayne Statz and Brian Anderson.
0: Yeah, Anderson. Take that.
3: Dork.
0: Stop being so uptight. It's not your grandfather's game anymore, pal.
2: See, this always happens, too, in the Tiger series where you have their broadcasters backing Framber Valdez. Anyone with a brain or a clue knows he's in the wrong there. I just don't understand why the home broadcast has to lean that way. You can be objective and fair at the same time.
0: By the way, I saw a great thing over the weekend. Did you know that back in the 90s, the Braves broadcasters, Bobby Cox, the year 2000, Bobby Cox gets tossed from a game. Rest in peace, Bobby Cox. So many great Bobby Cox videos and stories coming out over the weekend. One of them was he gets thrown out of a game after like 3 pitches.
1: I was going to say, is the Greg Maddux start where it's like right off the bat?
0: And there's a balk called on Maddux because it was a catcher's balk because the catcher was out. And I don't think it was Javi Lopez. I think it was someone else. who was outside.

0: the catcher's box. So they call the balk, and they absolutely go, you know, berserk. But what the Braves broadcast on TBS on the Superstation pointed out was that after the game, it was a Saturday game, on Friday night, the umpires called attention to the fact that the catcher's box looked unusually large. The Braves were at home. They measure the catcher's box and discover that it's like 10 inches too wide. So what TBS does is shows an overlay of the catcher's box the night before and the catcher's box on Saturday after it had been corrected to show how badly the Braves' home grounds crew had altered the box to make it wider and how the Brewers had complained about it. The Braves threw their broadcasters off their team plane on the next road trip.
1: Oh,
0: would not let the TBS guys travel with the team.
1: Bob and I better watch.
0: The team and the station are all Ted Turners. It's like Nesson. It's like the Red Sox and Nesson. And they were so pissed they threw the TBS guys off the team charters. Can you imagine? First of all, could you imagine a home broadcast calling out their own team like that?
2: No, 26 pretty wild years later to have that ready to go.
0: And you imagine a team throwing their team broadcasters off the flight these days when they're owned by the same guy?
3: Yeah, didn't they do that to Eck?
0: No, I just booed him because the players
2: get
0: are
2: off
0: idiots.
2: Here. Yeah, well, so, yeah.
1: Who do you think you are? Hall of Famer?
0: And so I thought that was a great story. Terrible and petty on the part of the Braves and Bobby Cox and his team. But a fun story nonetheless. And now you see what it's evolved into. It's just evolved into straight cheerleading like that Rays broadcast. I would say Nesson's done a decent job of handling what has been a miserable season.
1: Yeah.
2: Yeah.
0: In terms of being critical of the team on the broadcast and striking the right tone on the broadcast.
1: Yeah, especially O'Brien. Play-by-play guy's usually not the one to get after him a little bit. You know, it's usually the color guy.
2: Man, this catcher's box, there is a monster difference then, man. They were
0: they were cheating so badly.
2: Oh, man, it's bad.
0: And then my favorite part of the video, if you watch the video of the TBS broadcast, they start calling out the Red Sox in the video, saying, well, you know, in some ballparks, they don't even chalk out the catcher's box. Up in Boston at Fenway, they don't even have one. Like, whoa. Leave the Red Sox out of this, Braves. Okay?
3: We'll have our moment in 20 years.
0: We got nothing to do with this, all right? Mind your own business, TBS. They're bitching about Fenway. Devers is available. The Giants are apparently open to moving Rafi Devers. And the 224, is it 224? Got my numbers right? Thank you, Milliken. Who am I going to look at and nod? And get a nod from next week when I need that. I need that backup.
2: George watching the Sox. Oh,
1: George. My man George. Giving you a thumbs up.
3: I'll give you a nod even if it's not.
0: Even
3: right.
0: if it's bogus. Not true. I think it's $224 million.
1: Oh, I want to be George.
0: And
2: yeah. Giants eat $100 million. Send them back.
3: Let's practice. 226.5.
0: Thank you. Close enough.
3: That's what I was going to say.
1: George is going to smell so much better than him.
0: Would you take him back?
1: No.
2: Have the Giants eat some money.
3: Yes.
0: They take half the contract. You taking him back? Man.
1: Yes.
3: Yeah.
0: In a heartbeat, Boston. In a heartbeat. Absolutely, you're taking him back.
3: Honestly? I'd throw a C on his chest.
4: I'm having the conversation about Matt Chapman, a guy who can actually come in here and hit 20 to 25 homers and play Gold Glove defense. You know, he can do half of what Caleb can, or he can do double what Caleb Durbin can do.
2: Now you can
4: actually hit some homers and you fit in this ballpark.
0: Also, I want to know what Carrabas is hearing. I got a couple emails today that people believe Carrabas is hearing something. Is he hearing anything about the Red Sox?
3: I'm going to be hearing a lot more Milliken as well.
0: I know. Going to hear a lot more Milliken over there.
3: Sorry, bud.
0: Is he ready for you full time?
3: No.
0: That's a good question. I hope he's ready for this. But in addition to that, let me see. Something along the lines of the front office is trying to ID and identify a bona fide big leaguer to help Roman Anthony, that they're trying to find out who that guy might be to bring in here.
4: No.
0: Is that something he said?
4: He didn't say it like that. It was more the idea of like floating. Could they try to do a reverse Rafael Devers if Craig Breslow's desperate? Like he was just playing out the idea of that. All like right. If Breslow was sitting here and he says, we need to do something. We need to save my job. Does he call for a Yordan Alvarez who has 2 years remaining? And Paredes is over there too. Maybe you make a big blockbuster. And the scary thing is Nightingale saying they want essentially the Juan Soto trade. When he went from the Nationals to the Padres. So that's two top 10 prospects. That conversation, where does it start? Peyton Tolley, probably. Franklin Arias, maybe even more. Is it Marcelo Meyer? Or do the Astros say, we need Roman Anthony or we're not bending at all?
0: All right, we can talk more about that. Let's get to your calls as well. Mike writes in, could you imagine the Patriots kicking Zoe off their plane, making him fly commercial and not having access to a good
2: Zoe tries it every Sunday, tries to get kicked off that plane.
0: We're going to put out your cigarette if they make you fly commercial.
1: Right here.
2: Oh, no, no.
1: Right here.
2: No, hey, please let me on Mike's the flight. It was
0: Mike's point. Mike emailed in and said, what happens if you don't have an ashtray?
1: Bend over.
0: And you want to light one up. Yeah. Hey, by the way, if they're looking for a new plane, those Spirit planes are available. You know, I don't know if any of those could be reconfigured for pods.
1: Those dirty diapers that were thrown away and the babies running around with diapers. Ugh.
5: Can't bring a bag, but...
2: Yeah, you charge extra for that.
0: Remember the Southwest commercial where you had to put quarters in the overhead to get it to open? 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Come on, let's go get Devers. 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They might be blowing it up. It's starting over there in San Francisco. It's all on the way on Zolak and Bertrand.
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0: How did we end up on Casey and JoJo?
1: Great song, though. I don't hate it.
0: No, I don't hate it either. I just don't know that we've ever. I don't know that we've ever played that before.
2: You gonna have after your wedding?
1: That was like a middle school dance right there. That
2: reminds you of other women, not her.
3: We play that song once a year.
1: Back
0: for
1: me
0: what?
1: In the corner there.
3: Someone's what? Birthday.
0: Is it someone's birthday today?
3: No. Sure is.
2: Who? Not mine.
0: Whose birthday?
3: Milliken. Dearly departed.
0: It's your birthday today.
4: It is.
2: Christ.
1: Milliken, I love that move.
4: Not a big birthday guy.
2: I've gotten you a bat.
3: Only one of us remembered.
2: I've gotten you one of those little
0: I'm terrible with birthdays.
2: Bats.
3: I still love them.
2: I hate them.
4: It just makes me uncomfortable.
1: I'm with you on that.
4: Like, I don't know what to say to people. It's just another day. Like, thank you.
2: What about yesterday being Mother's Day? How did you take that day?
4: Celebrated my mom.
2: Was it another day? Just another day?
4: No, but that's Mother's Day.
2: Okay, that's right.
0: I have another friend's birthday in my contacts that then put it into your calendar. Do you have that feature? Do you have that turned on?
2: No.
0: I got to add Milliken now. So that on this day next year.
3: You don't really.
0: What do you mean?
3: He's not going to be here.
0: I know he isn't, but I still consider him a friend.
4: Thank you. And we've come a long way.
0: And then he will be on here so that next year I know to text him on this date.
1: That's good. Do they do desserts downstairs? Can we get him something?
0: Can you get the guy a cake?
2: They have cookies.
4: We are Facebook friends. Mm-hmm. You can see that way.
3: We'll still do that on Facebook?
0: Nice. Yeah.
3: People still write on people's walls.
0: But I'm adding it because this is the appropriate thing to do is to add it.
4: Thank you, Beetle.
0: And that way it's there.
4: Classy.
0: Thank you. Trying. I mean, I forgot it this year, so I can't. It's not like I could take any credit for being a thoughtful friend. Yep. Edit. Hold on.
1: They got a cookie, an Oreo cookie, and a protein bar. Which one you want, Milliken?
0: Which
4: that
0: one do you think
4: me.
0: Is best?
2: Protein bar.
3: Protein bar would kill him. Yeah. My body rejected it.
2: Ooh, what's protein? What's that?
4: Only thing I'm eating is chicken parm today, baby.
2: Added.
1: Yeah?
4: Let's make them walk.
1: Where are you getting it from? Are you going out to dinner?
4: Yeah, I don't want to say where I'm going.
0: Come on. Olive Garden? Are you going to the...
4: No.
3: Do the Mike Vrabel. Tell us where you're going to dinner.
1: The Nines?
4: No. I had that yesterday. That was actually my...
2: Did you get the prime rib?
0: Did you eat in or take out?
4: Take out.
2: Prime rib?
0: I ate in at the Nines over the weekend. First time in a long time.
4: Which location, Beetle?
0: It's technically Rockland, even though it's sandwiched between like the highway off ramp that you get off. And you, I am like in my mind, you go left to go to Rockland, you go right to go to Norwell. It feels like Norwell, but it's still technically in Rockland. Yeah.
1: Kids eat free or no?
3: That is the home one.
0: No, they've been, the children of New England have been starving. Plus, my kids are like 6 feet tall. They're over it. Yeah. Will's like 5'6". You can't get him a kid's menu. People don't believe his age. You're like, nah, he's only 12. No, he isn't. Yes, he is. Looks like he could drive.
3: What kind of beer do you want?
0: Yeah, exactly.
3: Sir?
1: Come on.
0: So, no, it's not like they're eating off that kid's menu anyway. Tell you what I tried there, though. I didn't order it, but the kids had it as a side. This is a new development at the Nines. Mac and cheese. Do you know they make a quality mac and cheese there?
2: Really?
4: Is it like a skillet?
0: It's in like a ceramic dish, like baked into the dish
2: like
0: a little bit.
2: I thought they would have served you like the Kraft mac and cheese. Like, I think.
0: Nope.
2: Okay.
0: Oh, nope. Really? Their mac and cheese game has been upgraded. I was like, what is that?
4: Is there a chicken mixed in on this? Like a buffalo tender?
0: No. Nope. It just got it as a side of mac and cheese. You should consider it. If you're a mac and cheese guy, Milliken, which I believe you are.
4: Very.
0: Just as a side, not as like a main meal, just as a nice little side, I think you'd be interested in trying this.
3: We can't talk about how big of a mac and cheese guy he is.
0: I know.
2: I had a little taste of cod yesterday. It's pretty good.
0: A little taste of it?
3: I
2: want a big piece of it. Like, just a little piece. Like, we went to a buffet. So, yeah, multiple things. I just got to try this. It looks good. It's really good. Mm-hmm. I haven't had cod in a while. Catch up today.
3: Catch it the day.
4: You know why?
1: What else do you have at the buffet?
0: Also at the Nines?
2: Ham salad, beans. It's good.
3: Every food group.
2: Yeah. Little poached egg.
3: That's good. Nice. Yeah. How many times do you go up?
2: Two. Gotta get your money back.
0: That is, that absolutely is true.
3: The cod right next to the egg, of course.
2: Yeah.
3: Fish and eggs.
2: What's wrong with that?
0: It's a lot of proteins.
2: You never had protein in. You never had eggs Benedict with salmon? It's pretty good. crab eggs Benedict, really good.
3: Oh. Excuse me, Mr. Weatherby.
2: Wow, yeah.
3: Highfalutin.
2: No. Very sore today. I played golf yesterday, too.
0: On Mother's Day? That's how you celebrated the moms? You went golfing?
2: Yeah.
0: You took off and did a...
2: Let's celebrate.
0: Did she golf?
2: No. She hung out a little bit.
3: If you have a mom who golfs, that is like the best day to go golfing.
0: But right, I didn't think that... Who went golfing?
2: Well, he played nine.
0: Who went golfing?
2: Me and the two kids and the future son-in-law. So, played the course.
0: You got three kids.
2: Two kids.
0: You've got three, though.
2: Me, two kids. Yeah, one kid didn't play. She hung back with mom and grandma. Yeah.
3: That was the gift to mom.
0: Happy Mother's Day. We're going golfing.
1: We'll give you a couple hours. Yeah. Give me a few hours.
2: Yeah.
3: Everyone comes back wasted.
0: Was it all at the same place? Did you do the golf and the brunch at the same at the golf?
1: That's nice.
0: At the golf course?
2: Yes.
0: I like that.
2: Yes.
3: Also without mom?
2: No, she was there.
3: Boys brunch.
2: Oh, yeah, we had a boys' day. Yeah.
1: Boys' day.
0: Boys' brunch.
3: Yeah, it is a boys' trip.
0: Here's your friend Pauly in the truck.
2: Hey. Hey, you coming to our golf tournament?
5: If I'm not too busy, I'll do everything I can to try.
2: What the hell else you got to do? Get to see T-Bone.
5: 90% chance that I'll be there, so you know I like to come in.
2: Yeah, boy. Yep.
5: I love Tyler Milliken. I am going to miss him. Happy birthday, Tyler. Why didn't you tell me when I was just on the horn with you a few minutes ago? Happy birthday. Man of the people, voice of reason, heart of a champion, a lion, a real good man, gentleman to the...
3: That's enough.
0: Wasn't fair.
3: Come on, last week.
0: Come on.
2: He's starting to morph into Joe the Milkman. Joe from West Virginia. The Tyler Milkman is my man.
0: Pauly was offering tribute to Milliken on his birthday during his final week here with the program. And you cut him off. That's
3: damn Tebow French can't, phones.
2: Tebow that's can't wait rude. For him to leave.
0: That is rude.
2: Nobody happier than
0: that is
2: than
0: so Morgan. Rude.
3: Philippe, come back. Fix the phone.
0: Remember Philippe? Remember Philippe when he was fixing the phones?
2: Yeah, like thin cigarette.
0: He left us with this mess. They've been okay lately. They've been working for the most part. I can't remember the last time we had like a catastrophic failure of the phones.
3: Minor glitch right there. I don't know.
0: Yeah. The minor glitch would be your itchy trigger finger would be the glitch.
2: My favorite part is like when we're traveling and Dennis is with us on the bus and he gets a call from the studio. Everything's down. What do I do? And Dennis like freaks out. I can't explain it over the phone. So it's just pure panic. It's Dennis at his best. He fixed it though.
0: Well, they're chipping away at that staff over there. So we're down to Dennis and Conti.
2: Yeah. What if Conti gets sick?
0: Like got Dennis and the troll. Yeah. That's it.
2: Yeah. What can Lau slide over and do some more stuff?
1: They're going to have to.
2: Yeah. It's a jack of all trades.
3: He doesn't do anything.
2: A Swiss Army knife.
3: Well, it's got nothing going on.
2: He told you he did? Yeah.
3: It's being sarcastic.
0: Email says Red Sox should make a trade for Mike Trout. We kicked that idea around last week. We've referenced some big names. Mike Trout, huge name, big contract, big money, a lot of years to go. I don't care. I would do it. I'm with the emailer. Yordan Alvarez is another big name that has been kicked around to bring in.
3: I don't even want to entertain that because it's never going to happen.
0: Why not?
3: They'll never do it.
0: You don't know that.
4: I think the Trout one, and even if you want to throw another one, Fernando Tatis Jr., who's had one of the weirdest starts to a season in a while. We know a Padres ownership, they're trying to get money off the books. Is John Henry going to be willing to take on a deal of that magnitude on top of everything you already have? Because that kind of move, and it would depend what's going the other way, you're crossing $300 million. It would be a full doubling down on Craig Breslow and going all in a way that we haven't seen since 2018.
0: Can anyone tell me what exactly the point of that John Henry story was over the weekend that popped up in, I think it was Sports Business Journal?
1: Yep.
0: What was the point of that? What are we doing? Like, are they trying to make him look good?
1: I don't know what the point of that was.
0: I read the story. I still don't understand why it exists.
1: Like reminiscing about the Theo days and stuff?
0: And the thing that I just push back on is this how he was a guy who was focused on the analytics in a way that made him ahead of his curve, like ahead of the curve on this stuff?
2: Yep, you hired an analytical guy that made you real behind the curve. Now you're all analytics, and your baseball team's unwatchable.
0: The thing I would say was, in response to that, would be, well, he's never won because of that. That's never been the reason why he's had a winning team. At any point.
2: You had outstanding pitching, and you had some of the greatest 3-4 hitters we've ever seen, and a great leadoff guy.
0: No, expensive talent is what has been the thing that has driven his team at almost every
2: expensive
0: turn.
2: Pitchers, right. Beckett, you know, David Price, for what it's worth. You know, you went and signed Chris Sale. Like, you know what it takes. John Lester. He goes and signs with the Cubs. Wins it there. Expensive pitching, expensive 3-4 hitters, and a good leadoff guy. And a pretty good manager. He won in spite of some guys. And John Farrell won a championship.
0: Well, he's an excellent listener, in case you didn't know. He's a great, wonderful, amazing listener. No one's heard from him publicly in forever, but he's an amazing listener. I still don't even know what the hell the point of the story was. It was a puff piece in Sports Business Journal called Listen Up, John Henry's Approach to Decision Making. And it was all about how he's just a wonderful listener and excellent decision maker, as evidenced by his awesome baseball team that has lost this many games through 40 games for the first time since 1997. So they're off to their worst start in the John Henry era of Red Sox baseball. How do you like that?
2: But he makes excellent decisions.
0: They've dropped 23 of their first 40. 17 wins through 40 games. Worst start of Henry's time as Red Sox.
2: Oh, sell the team. That video of him mouthing, sell the team.
6: Yeah, right.
0: Oh, okay.
2: Oh. That's the most humor I've seen out of him ever. It's the most he's ever looked human.
0: I won't back down. Great listener, though. Congratulations.
3: Yep, they were 16-24 in 1997.
0: 16-24. Underachieving, for sure, in 97.
4: The worst offensive stretch at Fenway Park since the Green Monster was fully built in 1934.
0: Oh, jeez.
4: Isn't that insane?
1: Ew. Ew.
4: Oh, Fewest runs, 56 in 19 games.
0: It's dreadful. They're a dreadful team. Dreadful. I'll tell you what, though. Nesson Plus crushes it, you guys. I texted you this over the weekend. You want to start showing me old games from the 90s? I'll tune in. And also, they only show you the good ones. You don't even have to watch the bad ones when they lose. Wes Chamberlain hitting a walk-off home run at Fenway in 1995 post-strike. I'm in. Pinch hit. Walk-off home run,
4: I've been
0: by the way.
4: Going through the Pedro tab on the Nesson 360 app, which is pretty cool, where you could just get all of his best performances. It's a good watch. Can I just give you the story?
0: Who else has a tab? I need to look into this.
4: Roger Clemens has one in there.
1: Matt Stairs.
0: How about Mo Vaughn? Does Mo Vaughn?
4: Yep, there's a Mo Vaughn tab.
0: And it's full games?
4: Yes. Like just kind of a listing of his best games or best moments.
1: So you get that like Seattle opening day.
0: I know what I'm doing instead of watching the Red Sox from now on. I'm going on Nesson 360 and watching the old stuff.
1: The Mo Vaughn tab.
4: They have like an Ortiz one. There's a bunch.
0: I just got to say, man, Rafi Palmeiro hitting a line drive single and rounding first and then trotting back to the bag where Mo Vaughn is standing. That gets me going a little bit.
1: It's a guy that did it the right way, yeah.
0: Okay,
1: a
0: couple of guys that did it the right way. That cared about the game. That cared about success. That cared about batting average and home runs and good stuff. Cal Ripken playing short. Jose Mesa coming out of the bullpen. Not Jose Mesa. I'm thinking, no, Armando Benitez.
1: Armando Benitez.
0: Yeah, throwing 105 on the gun at Camden Yards. Remember that? Now it's like everybody can do that crap. No, I'm not Jose Mesa. Benitez was the guy. Wes Chamberlain home runs. Yeah, sign me up for that. And you know, I noticed a couple of things watching a game from 1995 that stood out versus watching a game now. And it's not the things you would expect. It's not. I'll tell you about it. tell you about it coming up next. All right. So
2: sounds
0: good. That stand out. You watch a game from 30 years ago. Yes, the pacing is wildly different, but that's not
6: muscles
0: what's
6: maybe a little
0: that's
6: bigger.
0: Not, yeah. Well, that let's yeah. not talk about that. Okay. We love muscles. Right. Okay. Something uniforms. Else uniforms. That something else that really was visibly
2: uniforms
0: smacks you in the face if you're willing to go back and watch a game from 1995. I'll tell you next.
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6: Those Red Sox are off tonight after their 4-1 loss to the Rays yesterday. Sox welcome the Phillies into Fenway tomorrow night. Pistons visit the Cavs. Detroit up 2-1 in that series. Tip-off is at 8, then at 10:30. Thunder look to complete the sweep against the Lakers. In the NHL tonight, Avalanche visit the Wild. Colorado up 2-1. Face-offs 8 o'clock. In the NFL, Falcons are signing former Patriots offensive lineman Laydon Robinson. Chargers have agreed to terms with former Browns tight end David Njoku on a one-year deal worth up to $8 million. In the first Sunday night game of the season, going to be September 13th between the Cowboys and the Giants at MetLife. 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
22: 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It is Boston Sports. Boston Sports. And it

0: I did not coordinate with T-Bone to play that clip, but it might even help me make my point. That's Canseco against Jim Abbott. Here's what smacks you in the face when you watch a baseball game from 30 years ago. And it's not what you think it would be, which is pace of play. Because without a pitch clock, let me tell you, there are some at-bats that drag. And you just say, man, this guy's stepping out again? Or, man, this pitcher's taking his sweet-ass time? Oh, my God, how did we live like this? How did it live in such a slow pace? But anyway, here's what stands out right away, visually. Every pitcher has a different style of windup. Every batter has a wildly unique stance from the next guy in the order. Everybody had a different way of going about their business. You know how there's that batting stance guy who takes a wiffle ball bat?
1: Yeah, he's awesome.
0: And imitates batting stances? Let me ask you a question. If the batting stance guy was to do the batting stances of 2026, would it be all that interesting? Would it be all that entertaining? Would any of them be all that different? Sure, there are guys with unique batting stances. I would say of the famous players, Ohtani's stance is different. And do you know why that is? Probably because he did not come up through the American baseball culture, which is let's create a bunch of drones and everybody do it exactly the same way.
2: Right.
0: He's from Japan.
2: Yep.
0: Culturally, they still allow for the individual to have individual quirks that might work best for them. And he's the best example of it because I think he's got it figured out. And correct me if I'm wrong. Do we think Shohei Ohtani has the how to play baseball thing figured out?
1: He's pretty good.
0: He's pretty good, right? I mean,
2: yeah.
0: Pretty good?
2: For the most part.
0: Pretty good. So the way he's doing it is not wrong, right?
1: No.
0: Everybody now looks the same. You can't tell one guy from the next. And if you watch a game from 30 years ago, it's an adventure. With every pitcher that comes out of the bullpen, how the hell does this guy deliver the baseball? And it's an adventure every time a new batter comes to the plate because you're like, what's this dude's stance? They're all different. You can't help but notice it and remember what the game used to be like when everybody had individual personalities, not only in who they were, but how they played the game. And that doesn't exist anymore. That's too bad.
3: Can you imagine what one of these nerd hitting instructors would say if Nomar came up and did his stance?
0: They'd crush him. They would absolutely destroy him. Look at Canseco's stance and the spinning of the bat. The way he would spin. I mean, move on. He's crouched over the plate.
1: No, give me like Jim Leiritz.
0: You know? Leiritz. But look at Jim Abbott. Can Jim Abbott exist today? The man had one hand. How many people along the way would shut him down now and not allow him to play the game?
4: What would happen to Kevin Youkilis? Imagine seeing that stance. Wouldn't that be an immediate change? Would you let that exist today? No way.
0: Nope. They wouldn't allow any of these guys to exist. And the sport would root them out.
2: Who was it that had the bat straight up? Was that Valentin? That stood with the bat straight up? Jeter was kind of up too. But he was over top the plate a lot. That's why he got hit in the hands a lot. There was a Red Sox guy that had the bat straight up. Like literally, why is he doing that?
3: Paul O'Neill with his leg kick.
1: The craziest one in the AL East was Tony Bautista, man, where he would like look like dead ahead and then bring the bat like across, and then it was wild.
3: Oh, he's facing you.
1: Yes.
0: But that's the thing that really stands out, guys. It was awesome. Like, look at this. Bat, a different guy for everybody. Everybody's got a different stance. Everyone's got something weird and quirky about their stance that they have picked up along the way. And guess what? They all made it to the major league, so they didn't suck at it. But when you're just trying to create every single batter in your lineup to put the ball in the air, because mathematically you think that's what's going to pay off, that's why you've got a sport that, yes, while it is gaining in popularity again and is trending in the right direction, looks remarkably boring compared to what it used to be.
2: Yeah.
1: Again, though, that's in like all sports, though, man. You can say the same thing about like jump shots and stuff like that, too. You don't really have as many or nearly as many.
2: Watch an NBA
1: like,
2: game from the 90s. Yeah. Watch an NBA game from the 80s. It is night and day, man. And it's just like, wow, that was great. That was a great time. It was competitive. It was physical. Fouls were hard. Nobody flopped. Everybody flops now. Everybody gets every call. Jalen Brown's right.
0: Is it possible that Valentin's bat looked as straight up to you as you remember it because he was using a bat that was ridiculously long?
2: Maybe that was it.
0: I'm watching a couple of at-bats from him now. What kind of lumber you think? What kind of stick was this guy swinging?
2: It's a big stick.
0: It's a big stick, man. Look at that.
2: That's it. That is it. I remember being at the game, and I'm like, Jesus.
0: It's not the angle. It's the length.
2: It's the length.
0: It's long.
2: It's good to have a long one.
3: Got to know how to use it.
5: Well.
2: Right. I remember sitting behind him saying, there's something like that. And it just looked like he was like straight up and down with it. That sucker stuck straight up in the air.
0: I mean, Valentin's got a swing that's pretty straightforward.
1: Yes. Yeah, he does.
0: Compared to what you see today.
2: Yeah.
0: Man, he didn't even barrel that one up, and he hit it over the monster.
2: 35 inches, you think?
0: He got that off the inside part of the bat, and he still was able to hit it out. Johnny Valentin, baby.
2: Wow.
0: Red Sox stars of the 90s. When base hits were valued. When hitting for average was valued. Now it's like, F that. Just put the ball in the air. Just put it in the air. Put it in the air, okay? I was having a conversation the other day with someone. How would McGuire look in today's game with the same stats that he had when he was a player? Because he was not a guy who hit for average compared to his peers. But imagine what he does now, he did then, doing it now. Milken, do that deep dive.
1: Well, what would they do with, like, Tony Gwynn, though?
0: They'd hate him.
3: Luis Arraez. Right? That's what it is. Luis Arraez hit, you know, batting champ every single year with the Marlins, was never valued on, like, a super elite level in that way.
0: Tony Gwynn will bat 400 for you, but that they don't care.
1: Don't care.
0: They don't care. He's got a statue in San Diego, as he should. Now, whatever.
3: I think those McGuire years, the only comp is like Aaron Judge.
0: There you go. Proves that point.
3: 467 OBP? Like, what do you even do with that?
0: It's
3: Mark McGuire had 70 home runs in 1998, and he didn't win MVP.
0: But a year, let's see one of the years, in one of those big home run years, where he also hit for a halfway decent average because it's not what he was. So like 274 with 39 home runs. That was what he did in his, was that his second to last full year in Oakland?
5: In Oakland?
0: Yeah. I mean, the year that he hit 70, he hit 299. 299, 70 home runs?
3: Trash.
0: But career, he was a 263 hitter in his career. He was a 260 hitter. And he could hit a million bombs. He would be so valued in today's game. He would be it. He would be the entire game. He would be the, can't even dispute it. He'd be the best player in baseball with those stats. Best player in the sport. But everybody was allowed to have a different swing and look different then and have their own thing. And now you can't have that anymore. They've removed that from the sports. Too bad. Disappointing. 617-779-0985. We'll get back to your calls coming up next.
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19: The window with Tatum and Brown is comparable, I think, to the window with Giannis. I think, you know, you never know, but you could sell yourself on that. So you're going to ask yourself, and even if it's not Giannis, the question is, do you break up Brown and Tatum for a different pairing? Because if you're still going to shoot the three, you're not trading for Giannis. The guy doesn't shoot threes. If you believe in your 40%, you're going to accept your 40%. You're going to shoot the three next year. You're not trading for Giannis. Mm-hmm. You're more likely to trade for Embiid, which you wouldn't do. I'm just saying, like, understood. Embiid shoots threes. Mm-hmm. So Are they continuing to shoot the three? If the answer is yes, I think those, you know, Derek White, Tatum, and Brown staying together. If you're going to trade, make a deal to Milwaukee, like that's what happened. Like Golden State at the trade deadline said, hey, we're going to trade you four firsts. Like we don't control our draft the next 4 years. That's the, Draymond Green and four first round picks does not help us next year when we don't control our pick. So if it's a real player, like one of the Celtics, I'm not going to get aggregated or whatever. Like that's So what you're asking is not unreasonable, but I don't have the clarity in how the Celtics are thinking about it.
12: Well,
0: Brian Windhorst talking about the Celtics and their approach to the trade market and Giannis Antetokounmpo. Shams Charania of ESPN reported minutes ago, sources Bucks seeking trade offers for Giannis, but that's not the big story. The big story within this story is this. Is this. Listen up. The NBA playoffs represent another landmark point for the Antetokounmpo swings, sweepstakes. Sources said postseason teams such as the Timberwolves, Cavaliers, Celtics, Knicks, and Lakers pursued Giannis at the February deadline. And their finishes to their campaign will play a major factor in their aggressiveness to trade for Antetokounmpo.
1: Wait a second. So can we go through that list of teams real quick?
0: Timberwolves.
1: Still in the playoffs.
0: Cavaliers.
1: Still in the playoffs.
0: Celtics.
1: Not in the playoffs.
0: Not. Celtics.
1: Not in the playoffs.
0: Celtics.
1: Not in the playoffs.
0: Okay, good. Just wanted to make sure we got it. Knicks.
1: Still in the playoffs.
2: Look good.
0: Lakers.
1: Still in the playoffs, technically. Still in there.
0: Not dead yet.
1: Not dead yet.
0: Getting hosed by the refs. Not dead yet.
2: Lakers always in it.
1: Huh.
0: Are all those teams that are still playing, are they playing the second round of the playoffs? Is that what it's called?
1: They are.
0: Is that okay? Eastern Conference, Western Conference, semifinals, correct? Okay, good. They're all still in it except for Boston.
1: Yeah.
0: And that will help determine their aggressiveness in pursuing Giannis.
2: It's kind of exciting.
0: How about this, though? They went at him at the deadline along with all those other teams.
2: They ran on him. So the rumors were real.
0: So what were they offering up at the deadline? How did that conversation go?
2: Oh, it was about...
0: Remember, we'll give you Hauser.
2: We did discussions here where you could have all three.
0: And we'll give you Anthony Simons.
2: When the Giannis stuff started here. Yeah.
0: We'll give you Hauser and Simons and a first rounder.
2: Because JT wasn't back yet. JT was not back yet.
0: Lottery protected.
1: Yeah, exactly. A swap. We'll do a swap.
0: Yeah. Rival executives believe that his desired teams will be the largest factor in his trade destination. He is essentially on an expiring contract with next season guaranteed in his deal before it turns into a player option for 2027, providing him leverage to navigate to a specific team based on whether he would agree to stay long-term given the players and picks needed to acquire him. He becomes eligible for a four-year, $275 million contract extension October 1 if he is not traded or 6 months after being traded with a new team, which means he's not going to be eligible with a new team on October 1st. He would only be eligible with the Bucks on October 1st because right now, 6 months from now, is November 11th. The conversation will be simple. This is a source. Where does Giannis want to be moved and where will he sign long term? He's played all 13 years of his career in Milwaukee. He owns all their statistical records and franchise history there. He won a title there 5 years ago. This year, played in 36 games. He had a groin issue, a calf issue, a knee issue. Still averaged 27.6 points a night, 9.8 rebounds a night, 5.4 assists per game. The Bucks have opened the phone lines and are waiting for the phone calls to happen. And Shams says Timberwolves, Cavs, Knicks, Lakers, Celtics all pursued him at the deadline. That was a busy conversation. That was busy times for those Bucks.
1: Seriously.
0: and they didn't move him. I think a deal like that needs to be done in the offseason anyway.
2: Yeah.
0: That's just my, you know, personal belief. And that, I think history will tell you that the big deals like that are best done in the offseason.
2: Yeah.
0: He's getting moved. There's no shot he's there. So now it's really only a question of, will the Celtics be the team?
1: Based on what Shams just said there, yes.
0: Like, if you're the Knicks right now, are you looking to go after Giannis based on what you're doing in the playoffs?
1: I mean, look, they're smashing team right now. They're in the Eastern Conference Finals for the second straight year. You also don't have a lot of picks and, like, ammunition left, by the way, unless you're doing, like, player. Like, you're going to package up a bunch of players to make that work, because they don't have a ton of draft capital to give the Bucks, which is what I would think a big piece of this is going to be, right? The ability to give the Milwaukee some first-round picks and some ammunition to go along with some of those players.
2: If you're Joe Mazzulla, do you want Giannis?
0: Yes.
2: Yes is the answer. Will he adapt?
1: Think about this, though. So it's you versus the Knicks. Who has the best player available to Milwaukee in terms of offering a deal?
2: Who's available?
0: Oh, the Celtics or Knicks?
1: Yes.
0: It's the Celtics.
1: Celtics. Who has the most draft capital out of those two teams?
0: It's the Celtics.
1: So if it's a conversation between New York and Boston,

0: Is he?
1: No.
0: What if he gets his own team?
1: No.
2: He's going to get his own team in this.
1: He's going to love having his own team. Let me rephrase that. He will be pissed at the Boston fans because he'll hear the reaction.
2: Oh, whatever.
1: Yeah. But
2: you want your own team or not?
1: Yeah, he wants his own team.
2: And I'm sure they would want to pay him the money and keep him long term there.
1: Yeah.
2: So he'd get his money and his own team.
1: Win-win.
2: Everybody wins. That's what I would tell you in this. Let's grab headlines. We'll come right back in 90 seconds.

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1: All right, Sham saying the Bucks are open for business on trade calls and offers for Giannis Antetokounmpo. He also says that the Celtics were among the teams that pursued Giannis at the trade deadline, and their finishes to the campaign will play a major factor in the aggressiveness of the teams to trade for Giannis. There will be no further discipline for Spurs star, Victor Wembanyama, after he was ejected for elbowing Naz Reid in last night's game. Pistons visit the Cavs tonight. Detroit up 2-1 in that series. Tip-off 8 o'clock. Then at 10:30, the Thunder look to complete the sweep against the Lakers. In the NHL tonight, the Avalanche visit the Wild. Colorado up 2-1. Face-off is at 8. Red Sox are off tonight after their 4-1 loss to the Rays. Sox welcome the Phillies into Fenway tomorrow night. And in the NFL, the first Sunday night game of the season going to be September 13th between the Cowboys, John Harbaugh, and the Giants at MetLife Stadium. 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

0: plan was great.
1: The players.
2: I would want him to be a runner like Mahomes.
1: The players.
0: That is a massive, massive mistake.
1: And each other.
0: The more I think about it, the more I'm fine.
1: Zolak and Bertrand, the Sports Hub.

0: birthday song, huh? You like her, Milky? Yeah.
1: This is Paula Cole.
2: I think you're right.
1: Somerville's own Paula Cole. I think she's from Somerville.
0: Is Milky getting a champagne toast when he leaves?
2: Oh, little boy.
1: I hope so.
0: We'll be recognized.
1: Deserves it.
3: I'm pulling for you.
1: I'm pulling for it.
3: I don't know.
4: A handshake's good.
0: Well, it's departure. Bring on lunch. I mean, you look at him. Looks like he likes to eat.
1: Let's get some food.
3: It's got to be the 99, right, if we're doing that.
1: Listen, we're working on everything, all right?
3: All right, sit tight, everyone.
1: Oh, okay. I've been working on it.
3: Okay.
1: I've been working on it.
0: All right.
1: Sending a couple of texts over the weekend about it.
3: Nice.
0: Look at him smiling. He's so shy.
1: Just chill. Everybody chill.
4: Going to have his second family from the Newton Rest Stop McDonald's come and wish him a farewell. That would mean a lot to me.
0: The Five Guys people.
4: You came.
3: McDonald's going to be financially crippled.
4: They were there for me in my darkest moments.
1: I don't know where I got Somerville from. She grew up in Rockport.
0: Oh, God.
1: Yeah.
4: Oh, God. It is the Somerville of the North Shore.
0: I mean, it's nice.
4: I've heard.
1: She went to Rockport High. President of her senior class and performed in school with theatrical productions such as South Pacific. And then she went to Berkeley. A Boston music story, if there ever was one.
0: Oh, God.
1: There you go.
3: What show? Was it Dawson's Creek?
1: Dawson's Creek.
0: Oh, good show.
3: Yep.
0: Wow.
1: Sure was.
0: What did you like better, Dawson's Creek or Wonder Years?
1: They can't.
0: Wonder Years.
1: I would tell you personally Wonder Years, yeah. But I know a lot of people of my age would tell you Dawson's
0: Winnie
1: Creek.
0: Winnie Cooper. Ugh.
1: They can't use that song on the streamers, right? They had to remove the... I remember reading a story about that. They removed the song.
0: You know Winnie Cooper?
1: I don't know which streaming service Dawson's Creek is on, but they had to scrap it.
3: Really?
1: They didn't have the

0: It's the music. Oh.
1: Wouldn't even bother.
0: What do you mean you wouldn't bother? Wouldn't even watch the show if it didn't have that?
1: Yeah,
0: yeah, I'm with you.
2: You know what Winnie Cooper that's, remind me of?
0: That's back when I don't want to know the answer to that question. It's
2: Ferris Bueller's girlfriend.
3: Oh, you know what? That's not terrible.
2: Okay, grown up Winnie Cooper's Ferris Bueller's girlfriend. But didn't that happen first? Wasn't she first on the scene? I'm not saying like Fred Savage. You know. But his dad's a dick. Man, was his dad a dick.
0: Yeah, that was kind of the point.
2: Yeah. Big, he played a good dick.
0: It was a big storyline in the program.
2: Yep. Hated that guy. Get off his ass. Let him live.
0: What's the most memorable scene in the program for you?
1: It's got to be when Winnie Cooper.
0: What is it? What's the most memorable scene from The Wonder Years for you?
2: Oh, God. It's when she moved. Right? I can't remember. I remember watching the show, but like...
0: It's the scene with Winnie getting on... What is it, the bus? It's like
2: yeah,
0: a bus.
2: Goodbye. Yeah. What was the song playing?
0: And it was the Beach Boys playing.
2: Oh my God, that was it.
0: It's God Only Knows. And Kevin's realizing like him and Winnie, it's over.
2: Oh my
0: That's
2: God.
0: The scene.
2: That one hits. Yeah.
0: Yep. It's all over. It's all over at that point.
2: Yep.
0: Yep. It is a bus. It's definitely a bus. She goes up the stairs with the other guy and gets on the bus.
2: Look at Kevin's face. It's just like, oh, man.
0: Oh, I just pulled it. It's amazing how you can pull up anything from any show ever on the interwebs. What was his friend's name? What was his best friend in the show? Oh, man. You know, I wish Fred were here.
2: Stifler?
0: Paul. Paul was his best friend. Not Stifler. Paul was Kevin Arnold's best friend. Thank you. Larry's in Andover today. What's up, Larry?
4: Hey, guys. How you doing?
0: Good.
4: Happy Monday. Hey, I'm going to talk about the Sox, but real briefly, can you imagine the nerds trying to tell Ted Williams how to bat? I mean, he'd tell them off. He'd tell them to get lost. So, on a different subject, the Red Sox, the first quarter mark, not very good. The record doesn't look good, but there's some bright spots. Do you realize they already had five shutouts? I don't think they had five shutouts through the whole year last year, did they? Maybe Milliken knows.
1: They're up to six. They lead all of baseball right now.
4: You know, and the defense, I thought I heard him say that they lead the American League in runs prevented. And they're like number one, which is hard to believe. But, hey, Meyer plays good at second base. Contreras is the best first baseman they've had since Mitch Moreland. We're going back a long ways there. I mean, story. I mean, but he can make some good plays. And they need a third baseman. I mean, that guy sucks. I mean, he can't get the ball out of the infield.
2: You think Larry's going to follow Milliken when he goes elsewhere?
0: Probably. I have a hard time feeling good about them or finding bright spots, whether it's their shutouts. Or they have done a great job preventing runs, apparently. Great.
5: Yeah.
0: Love that. Yep. Nice. It doesn't translate to wins. We're watching it in real time. Frank's in Revere. Hi, Frank.
6: Hey, how you doing, guys?
2: Hey, Frank.
6: You know, you were talking last segment about the individuality, you know, individuals in the game, baseball, and not to get too dated here, and I'll only take a second of your time, but when I was a kid, we loved Yaz. Yeah. And you talk about antics, getting up to the plate, tugging on his clothes, fixing his helmet, wiggling his bat. I mean, there wasn't a kid on the block that didn't want to be Yaz. And there was one game that he was getting cranky, was near the end, and they called him out on the third strike with runners on. The umpire called him out. Well, he got so pissed, he dropped his bat by the batter's box. He knelt down and covered the plate with dirt. And then he walked to the dugout and threw a pair of sunglasses on the field. Now, how do you like that for the ever? So you talk about, in the old days, you had more fun watching. That's my point. Yeah. And thanks, guys.
0: Yeah, listen, I agree with you.
2: How many kids emulated Nomar and the Velcro on the gloves and doing all that stuff? Everybody mimicked that. Every kid mimicked that to grow up a Red Sox. Is this Dana Roach's cousins and uncles calling?
0: Seeing that Valentin used a 34-inch bat, by the way, that
2: it's a big boy.
0: No,
3: crazy.
2: What's a big boy? 35, 36?
0: I don't know why it feels like maybe
2: he's not a big guy.
0: He was a smaller guy than I realized.
2: Yeah, he's small, dude.
3: Didn't Alfonso Soriano use a tank of a bat back in the day too?
0: Certainly possible.
1: Another stance guy.
2: That's right. He was fun to watch, man.
0: Yeah, I mean, I'm looking at some other players that used Julio Franco. We got a bunch of Julio Franco emails. Crazy stance, wild stance, instantly recognizable stance.
3: Played forever.
0: He was swinging a 36-inch stick. 36.
2: Big boy.
0: That's a lot of weight. Be throwing that wood around like that. Oh, man. Mike and where are you? Lunenburg? Where are you?
5: Yeah, Lunenburg.
0: Okay. Lunenburg. It's spelled... This is what's going to go out the door with Milliken is the misspellings.
3: What do we get?
1: Lindenburg.
0: It says Lindenburg or Lindenburg right now. Yeah.
5: So relative to the Wonder Years, I'm curious if you guys ever, you got to pull up a picture because you'll be able to see Wyatt's legs. Have you ever heard the rumor that Paul from the Wonder Years is actually Marilyn Manson?
0: Yes, I have. It was a good one back in the day.
5: Yeah, if you see the photos, too, I can see why people think that. I'm not sure I buy into it.
0: No, it's not true. We know it's not true. They're two different people. But prior to, the internet being a thing, that was a fun rumor in the 90s.
1: He's got another rumor.
0: My God, doesn't he know the rumor about Manson? The rumors, though?
2: Yeah. Why don't you look that one up there? Yeah.
0: You like ribs? Marilyn Manson didn't.
2: I'd never leave the house.
3: Pop that one out.
2: Take four of them out right now.
3: There's no way. What's Zoe up to again?
2: No way! No way! I don't care if you take your rib cage out.
0: Manson was a guy who never went to Chili's.
2: No. No way.
1: Most likely on this show to have tried that. Scott Zolak.
0: Yeah.
3: I'm telling you, you're a rib away. You're a rib away.
2: No way.
0: The number is four.
3: Four.
0: You need to have four removed.
1: A couple more awakened. And a couple of there.
2: Two more today.
3: You're just
0: four ribs and a couple of vertebrae.
3: That's all. That's a point.
2: Stretch me out. I gotta go to one of those hot yoga classes.
0: It's a small procedure.
2: They got those stretch labs. Don't they have those stretch labs now when they go in? It's hot.
0: I've always said the lumbar spine is too damn long. Gotta shorten that baby up.
1: Come in here at the break. I'll crack your back.
2: Push my back.
1: We'll be
2: push
1: right there.
2: Push my back.
1: We're on the doorstep, boys.
2: That's not happening ever. No way. That's so fraudulent.
0: Scott in Manchester on Saturday's rainout at Fenway. The fans did not seem too thrilled with that, Scott.
7: No. Hey there, gentlemen. I was one of them. And luckily, coming from Manchester, I mean, it's not too far. It's an hour. But we bailed early in the day, probably around 11, we called it. But what a money grab that was. They just had everybody come down there, pay to park,
0: walk
7: around the concourse for hours, spend money to keep. They delayed the game and then they canceled it. Worcester canceled it first thing in the morning. Same forecast.
2: Yeah, because they're smart.
7: Not a good look for a team that's not performing on the field. How about we stick it up your to the fans one more time? That was the worst thing that happened all weekend. And now you plan your weekend around a Saturday game, 4:00, ideal. Now they give us a doubleheader on a Friday?
0: Yeah, weekday at 1:35. To me, that was reminiscent of the crap they used to pull years ago. That felt like a return to what used to happen with these rainouts, where they were often accused of bringing everybody into the park knowing that the chances of playing the game were minimal, knowing that there was real significant rain in the forecast. Because as soon as they got to a point where they're like, oh, it's really going to keep raining. Yeah. And there's real rain here. I'll just cancel it.
2: Where are they at Thursday? Because it's downpour all day Thursday. Are they home Thursday or away?
3: Home. Yeah, Philly.
2: Okay, that'll be rained out.
0: Yeah, Thursday looks like a washout. Wednesday doesn't look great, but possible to get it in.
2: Yep.
0: Yeah, let's pick it up. We got calls on batting stances and the Celtics looking to make a trade for Giannis. It's on the way next. All right.
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0: That's it?
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2: We're at 24 seconds.
1: That's a good song. It's a good one.
0: What are you, timing rejoins?
1: Yeah. He's got the clock going back there. So Louth doesn't come in and, you know, chop his hand off.
3: Sure.
2: Send me
1: some sort of draconian punishment.
0: Right. It's Monday. He'll be in probably Wednesday, and that's about it this week.
1: Ken in Providence on the possibility of the Celtics trading for Giannis. Hi, Ken.
4: What's going on, man? How you doing?
1: Hi, buddy. What's up?
4: So, I want to call because, I want to talk about a point you made. I don't think Missoula wants Giannis, first of all. And number two, I think getting Giannis is not the answer for the Celtics. And my point would be trying to get a guy like Jamal Murray, or I know we've got some off-the-court issues, a guy like Ja Morant, who both are in some trade potential rumors.
1: No.
4: Now, I see why you have some reservations. Okay.
1: This market would eat him alive. Oh. No shot. No shot. Too much of a head case. Not dealing with that. Nope.
2: I'm with you on that.
1: And
2: That's a disaster waiting to happen.
1: I think the caller's wrong about Missoula's view of Giannis.
2: I agree with that, too.
1: I don't think that you have Giannis saying the things that he is saying without that being a two-way appreciation of one another.
0: Yeah.
2: I think there's mutual respect there for sure between those two parties.
1: Agree, disagree?
0: Agree, totally agreed. Agree. Yeah, I think Joe wants him. I think Joe's ready for change. Like, I think, okay, you've kind of hit a wall here, and the way you were eliminated is very similar to the way you were eliminated a couple years ago. Your playoff failure is like, you need a different direction. You shift. You need a shift in philosophy, just a tad. Like you said earlier, it won't be the same offense. It can't be.
1: Chris in Hartford. Hello, Chris.
0: Whoa, whoa, whoa.
5: Well, hello, hello. Hey, so, quick apology. You know, I was pretty emotional after that. Game 7. I hope your vacation went well. You know,
0: it did.
5: A well-deserved vacation. Thanks. Very well. Very good. And then I was thinking, you know, I watched the Twitch Jaylen Brown over and over again. And it kind of hit me after, like, the second time. You know, Jaylen Brown, we can't really blame him, Beetle. McCone, we really can't blame him for being so delusional when it comes to accountability. Because guys like Chris Gasper, guys like Scott Zolak, and guys like Hardy in the morning have not held Jaylen Brown accountable his entire career.
1: Totally.
5: So that's the monster that they created.
1: So true. Yeah, it's okay. So true.
2: That's a great point.
5: You know, Beetle. So
1: do you know really that the Tatum guys, you know the Tatum guys, like in the media, I think sometimes are in the minority?
5: Oh, yeah.
1: Like,
5: yeah.
1: It's crazy.
5: So when it comes to Zoe, you created this. So now you're going to sit there and look at a petulant child, try to blame other people. And that's what happened. So don't sit here and act like you're innocent. Have a great day, fellas.
1: Okay, like that, Chris. Good call today.
0: Stand up yours, Chris.
1: The market, the people in the media have not held Jaylen Brown accountable.
0: Because we just get comment on what we like to watch as a basketball fan. That type of player. That's the type of player I like to watch. Yeah.
1: Yeah.
0: Yeah.
1: What do we want? How did he do in Game 7 down the stretch? He was good?
0: Not good.
1: Saved the day
0: terrible.
1: For them?
0: Terrible. Two bad
1: advanced
0: looks.
1: His team to the second round?
0: Two bad shots at the end, yeah.
1: Two? Yeah. More than two.
0: I'm talking the final three shots. What's him and Pritchard?
1: It was everything that it's everything he wanted. He wanted the stage. He wanted the ability to lead the team. He wanted the ability to carry the team and be the man. And it was all put on a silver platter for him in a Game 7. And he came up short. Because it's a Game 7 in the playoffs, I guess. Can't do it by himself. He needs Tatum. He needs his guy. He can win you an Eastern Conference Finals, and he can win a Finals MVP as long as his guy is on the floor with him. Can't do it all by himself.
0: Love Jaylen Brown.
1: We know.
0: Yeah.
1: Yeah. Gasper is, too. He's a Jaylen Brown guy.
0: Good guy. Craig Chris, smart kid. Big words all the time. I don't know what he's talking about.
1: Pat's in Franklin. Hi, Pat.
6: Nobody brought up the batting stance of my favorite right fielder that should be a Hall of Famer, Dewey. Dwight Evans. Loved it. And then one other thing about love Dewey. Should be in the Hall of Fame. You know what Missoula should be doing? He should be watching the New York Knicks offense. It's amazing. They pass the ball.
0: Yeah.
6: They take open shots. They take mid-range jumpers. They drive to the hoop. Take a page from the Knicks.
0: They're always looking to go to the hoop. Yep. Cut and drive, man. They're always looking to drive.
6: Go get them.
1: I never did. Maybe I'm wrong. Dewey's batting stance?
0: What about it?
1: Is it all that weird? Like, compared to, relative to the times. Like, he's got a pretty deep sort of crouch to it. Like, he's leaned over, but I don't think it's that.
0: Yeah.
1: I don't think it's all that unique, is what I would tell you. It looks strange compared to guys today, I guess, but for the time, I don't think it was anything out of the norm. A pretty straightforward stance.
3: Oh, that was pretty unique.
1: Yeah, you think so? All right. Fair enough. Don's in Carver. Hi, Don.
7: Hi, guys. Giannis, please, let's get Giannis. And I've had it, unfortunately. He's not matured to the point I would have hoped at 29 or 30 years old, Jalen. And too much me, me, me, I. So he's got to go, man. I if it's for Giannis, you know, towards Giannis. Also, a quick word about Ricky Henderson. He was in the dugout and bumped into a guy he had been traded about a week before. And he turns around and the guy says, "You look kind of familiar." He says, "Do I know you?" And the guy says, "Ricky, we played together for the Athletics for 6 years."
1: Yeah, that's
0: that was the older story.
1: That's an old urban legend. It's a myth. It never actually happened. There's been a lot of versions of that. The John Olerud version.
0: Yep.
1: But his stance, Ricky's stance, that was crazy and unique. That one stood out. Good stance. You never see that now. Is he in the Hall of Fame? Yes.
0: Don't fix him.
1: Carlos in Worcester. Hi, Carlos.
8: Hi, how you doing, guys?
1: Hey. Good.
8: Taking my call.
0: How you doing?
8: So all I want to do is defend Zoe a little bit.
0: Thanks,
8: you know,
0: man.
1: He needs it.
8: He just got crushed by the other guy.
0: Oh.
8: But I'm just saying that Jaylen Brown, you know, I know he's talking a lot, stuff like that.
0: Yeah.
8: But I believe he scored 33 points, okay, in that game 7. And I know he talked a lot. But Jason Tatum haven't been there the last 3 game 7s. Well, he got hurt in the next game. But in all these media outlets, like Get Up and stuff like that, they're basically saying it's the coach's fault, but not really saying it. That's it. That's all I got.
0: All right. Good call.
8: Bye-bye.
0: Thank you. Concur with the caller. Tatum, guys.
1: You agree with him, huh? It's all the coach's fault? All right.
0: No.
1: I mean, that's what he said.
2: It's a good conversation starter
1: that's
2: at the next
1: dinner.
2: Said.
1: Yeah.
0: Oh, you think you'd be invited?
2: No, I don't. I don't.
0: We don't do a wrap-up at Missoula, huh?
2: Apparently not.
1: He is never called after a season.
0: I know.
1: Call him out for it.
2: No call the last week of the season, too.
1: No call.
0: We're doing after the championship.
1: I know. It's a problem, isn't it?
0: Yeah.
3: I was told he's not available.
1: Not available.
0: Oh. They got you. Uh-huh.
1: Not available.
0: Available. Wow.
1: Well, I mean, he just doesn't want to.
0: I'll just call him.
1: He doesn't want to come into the lion's den like this, you know, and face right. All those really tough questions. So I get it.
0: Yeah.
1: I get it. It's real.
2: Is that you being a lion over there?
0: Yeah. Bad cat. Big cat. Big heads on those things, man. You ever watch those nature shows? See how many flies are on that damn line? That's got to bug you at some point.
1: Ali is in Quincy. Ali.
9: So now I'd assume because the Giannis traction is getting stronger, the news about Missoula and like the rumors and everything, they have to shut down because Giannis said that he loves the competitiveness that Missoula brings. If Giannis does, however, come, would Missoula have to change his game style, like be forced to, or do you think he's just going to keep sticking to the three?
1: He'd be forced to because that player doesn't shoot threes. He shoots more twos than anybody. There's no way around that. Exactly how it would go. Here are the headlines with Tim McCone. Stick around.
10: Sports Hub Headlines. Shams reporting this afternoon that the Bucks are open for business on trade calls and offers for Giannis Antetokounmpo. He also says that the Celtics were among the teams that pursued Giannis at the trade deadline. There will be no further discipline for Spurs star Victor Wembanyama after he was ejected for elbowing Naz Reid in last night's loss to the Timberwolves. Pistons visit the Cavs tonight. Detroit up 2-1 in that series. Tip-off at 8 o'clock. Then at 10:30, the Thunder look to complete the sweep against the Lakers. In the NHL tonight, the Avalanche visit the Wild. Colorado up 2-1. Face-off is at 8 o'clock. Red Sox off tonight after their 4-1 loss to the Rays yesterday. Sox welcome the Phillies into Fenway tomorrow night. In the NFL, Falcons are signing former Patriots offensive lineman Laydon Robinson. He was a 2024 fourth-round pick. Started 11 games as a rookie for the Pats. Chargers have agreed to terms the former Browns tight end David Njoku on a one-year deal worth up to $8 million. And the first Sunday night game of the season going to be September 13th between the Cowboys and the Giants at MetLife. 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

0: This is in a movie, right?
1: Yeah, so it's in a movie. Let's go back to your calls. Rodney is in Douglas. Hey, Rodney, what do you got?
2: Hey, this is for Zoe, really.
0: Yeah.
2: My only thing is what JB does online, if that was Tatum, we're trying to kill him and get him out of town.
0: Yeah, I mean, Tatum gets slack for doing damn documentaries, too. I mean, they both get their balls broken.
2: But JB has to go. Tatum made basically what JB is. He dictated the coverage. JB couldn't do it by himself, clearly. So I just got to get him out of town if I was everyone else. But I'll hang and listen.
0: All right. I agree with everybody. I concur. He's the one to go. I get it. Tatum needs more help. Need Giannis. Can't do it by himself.
3: Look at you turning that into a backhanded compliment right there.
0: That's what he's saying. Like, he's got to go. We got to upgrade.
1: Who do you think is the better basketball player?
0: Tatum.
1: Thank you. Oh, okay.
0: He's the most athletic, better shooter.
1: No. The best basketball player. Most ability to do all the things involved in playing the sport of basketball.
0: Brown.
1: Really?
0: Yeah.
1: Why
0: better,
1: is that?
0: Better two-way player. Aggressive. I like the edge he plays with. Better defensive player.
1: Yeah, I love when he dribbles it off his foot.
0: Yeah, there you go. That's favorite. A negative. That is a negative.
1: Yeah.
0: Yep. Doesn't get banged up. Plays hurt. Tough. Yeah. Say he's a better player.
3: Hey, Tatum plays hurt too, by the way, until he blows out his Achilles.
0: Yeah. Some other things shaking him over. Foul line fell down once. Goes numb on you. What are you going to do? Got a burner. Who'd he hit?
1: You just like Brown.
0: I like Brown.
1: Is what you do.
0: Yes.
1: You just like Brown.
0: So that's what?
1: You like him all you want. Okay. Well. I think that he's going to be the first guy they look to trade if they're going to make a big trade. It's not going to be. They're not trading Tatum.
0: Would you be floored if they trade Tatum?
1: That's stunned. Yes. I'd be absolutely stunned.
0: Imagine that. They like talk to their doctors and they're like, once these guys get these Achilles, you know, it's like the whole, you know, Baltimore Ravens and they over-examine Max Crosby. Yeah, okay, he's got a meniscus, but we'll see the knee holding up another, you know, 2 years of contract. We understand that. But after that, you're in no man's land. Yeah, Brown's gone. I agree with you. Brown's gone. I get it. It's okay.
1: Got to mention this because it came through.
0: What's that?
1: In back-to-back emails within a minute. And it's Gary Sheffield's batting stance.
3: Oh, yeah. It's an all-timer.
0: Did you mention that? Oh.
3: Not Sheffield.
1: No. Sheffield batting stance.
3: Strong wrists.
1: Very strong wrists.
0: Is he the standing up one? Straight up?
3: No, with the bat wiggle.
1: The bat was wiggling like crazy.
3: Yeah.
0: That's great.
1: Yeah, unique for sure. Gorgeous. Smooth.
0: Yeah.
1: Highly successful. But the wiggle of the bat for Sheffield, they wouldn't let anybody do that now.
0: Yeah.
1: Like, nah, he's got a weird wiggle thing. We're not a fan of that. Gotta get rid of that. They wouldn't let him do that anymore. That would be kicked out of the sport.
4: Craig Counsell, you remember Craig Counsell?
1: I don't remember Craig Counsell.
4: Oh, my God.
1: I mean, maybe because Craig Counsell was not a great hitter. Maybe that's why I just don't have any recollection of Craig Counsell. But Sheffield, that's a 500 home run guy. There's a guy that should be in the Hall of Fame. He had that little cream and clear reference, so, you know.
3: Bagwell. Bagwell stance.
1: Oh, yes. With that front foot way out and like pointed.
3: Sitting.
1: Yeah. How about Joey Bell, also known as Albert Bell?
3: Terrifying.
1: Remember his?
0: Albert's got a better ring. He had a weird Joey.
3: Who was the second baseman he lit up? Was that Fernando Vina?
1: On his team?
3: On the double play. Remember when he went to tag him and he dropped him?
1: Yeah. With the elbow? I don't remember. Yes. I don't remember who it was. I know that the accusations were that he would smash like the stereo in the clubhouse if he didn't like the music that was on. And then he had smashed the light bulbs in the team shower.
0: Road rage.
1: The glass was all over the place.
3: He's just an angry dude. I don't think.
1: Yeah, he had some problems. Yeah.
3: Was it a trick-or-treater, right? Wasn't that what it was?
1: Oh, that's right. Yeah. Yeah. Mo Vaughn probably sent him a thank you card after winning the MVP in 95. Thanks for being a jerk. Appreciate you. Thanks for that. Without a doubt.
0: George is texting me. He thinks it's Tony Batista that I'm thinking of.
3: Yes, Tony Batista, though, like would look at you straight on. Right, and then bring it all across.
0: Yeah, good. George is going to be on the show in the future here, so that's good. He's already chipping in. Already added to the show today here. My man, George.
3: Fernando Vina. Look at this play.
1: Good recall.
3: Look at this.
1: Good recall.
3: Look at this, so.
0: Come on. These computers suck.
3: Suck.
0: God, they suck.
3: There you go. Kills him.
0: Terry Tate. Hi, Janice.
3: Awesome. I mean, you're ejected from an NFL game doing that.
1: Oh,
3: today,
1: yeah.
3: In 2022.
0: You can't get a quarterback, though.
1: PJ in Maine with a happy birthday for Milliken.
0: Hey, PJ.
5: Yo, what's up, guys? Hey, dude. I just want to call in and say happy birthday to Milliken. Going in Maine. Sullivan, Maine, actually. Right down the road from Jordan Hudson. Just want to say happy birthday.
1: Okay. Happy birthday.
0: I got some issues down there in Carolina, huh, with the superstar players and the new transfers, the portal guys with the fast cars.
3: Yeah.
0: Lots of speeding tickets and just parking wherever they
3: parking
0: want.
3: Wherever they want.
0: Handicapped.
3: Huge issues down there.
0: Oh, yeah.
3: Professor's not very happy with the football team.
1: No?
3: Oh, no.
1: Things aren't going well?
0: No. Oh, things not going well, Carolina.
1: Well, you know, they just win so much, though.
3: Oh,
1: so
3: yeah, do what you want. Yeah.
1: Come fall when they're undefeated.
0: What kick that clocked? 105 and a 65.
1: Nice. Nice. Yeah. Bill running a real tight ship there.
0: Wow. You're building something.
1: Oh, no. Without a doubt. Building something. Yeah. Sure, they're going to be a 10-win team. Let's go to Billy. He's in Chicopee. Billy.
6: Hey, how you doing?
0: Good.
6: I was thinking, one of the great hitters of all time, one of the weirdest dances. How about Rod Carew?
1: No, it's up there. Yeah. But again, we could name, like, how many of that era, Billy? Isn't it great?
6: You could think go on forever.
1: Yeah.
6: I mean, George Scott, you know, I mean, all these guys. I used to play playing wiffle ball. All we did was imitate swings.
1: Can't even do that anymore. Can't do it. You do it today. Who are you mimicking? Who's got a weird, funny stance that you're trying to mimic? That player doesn't exist. Today's takeaways are coming up right after this.

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25: Zoe came out against guys' trips today and then kind of admitted that his wife went on a girls' trip.
2: That's the number one indicator, I'm sorry, in a marriage or anything. Hey, I'm going away for the weekend. We're going on a girls' trip. Oh, are you? Which ones are you going with?
26: Who
2: are
26: you going with? On the girls.
2: Yeah.
20: You know.
2: Because we just go away on boys' trips all of a sudden. That happens. No girls allowed. Okay? Just guys, man.
26: Actually, that does happen.
2: Does it?
26: Yeah. Yep. Yep. As it does the other way with the girls' trip. So you don't believe in that? You think they're all a front?
2: I don't think
26: they're cheating on a spouse?
2: I don't think it. I mean, I think there's a rhythm to these. Okay.
26: A rhythm?
2: Yes, a rhythm and a timing of where these are happening in the relationship.
26: Uh-huh.
2: With your significant
26: I don't know
2: other.
26: What the hell you're talking about, other than I just discovered you don't believe in girls and guys trips.
2: I don't. I never done one. I never did one.
20: You know what? Just show up in Sedona solo?
2: My wife did go to one in Miami.
26: Oh, okay. Well, now we know that you think she was, you know, with another guy, apparently.
2: No.
26: Well, I mean, that's what you said. Oh, really? Are you going on a girls trip? Who are you banging? Right? I mean, is that where your mind went?
2: Oh.
26: Okay, then. So what the hell are you talking about?
2: Retract
26: everything. Good. I retract everything, he says. Good decision on your part.
2: Yeah, yeah.
26: That's a good choice on your part after you realize, oh, wait, my wife does go away on girls' trips.
2: Yeah.
26: It tells us you need a guy's trip in your life is what you need.
2: I need a banger. Vegas. Let's do it.
26: What happens there stays
2: there. What happens there stays there. I wouldn't go to Ocean Prime there. I'd go to a real Vegas restaurant like the Golden Steer instead of a chain.
20: Milligan's going to have to throw another coffee soon now that we're talking about Vegas again. He's gonna.
2: What happened in Vegas? No. You?
27: Nothing.
2: Oh, I don't know. I remember what you told me.
27: I didn't tell you anything.
2: You said that house thing.
26: What? The what? Huh? Okay. It's his birthday.
27: Thank you, Zoe.
2: Yeah, I'd blow your candles out.
20: Tried blowing your candle earlier tonight.
2: Vegas, baby.
26: The beautiful people. The beautiful people.
2: Hey, you. What is that? You say Marilyn Manson?
26: Huh?
2: Marilyn Manson?
26: Yeah. Beautiful people. I mean, everybody knows that song.
2: Never happened.
26: What?
2: Never happened.
26: No.
20: No.
26: You've done experiments to determine.
2: It's impossible.
20: So I'm going to start doing live reads for rib removal.
2: Next thing you know, I'm doing like Macedonian diaper reads. I got this.
20: Hey, what's up,
2: I got that hot stretch. Hot stretch
20: flexibility?
2: Lab
20: yeah.
2: You really want flexibility in your lower back region? Go to Hot Stretch Labs. They're open 24/7.
26: I don't know, man. You see some of these contortionist types. You never know.
2: Oh, the guy from Ocean's 11, the little one, if they put in the little box.
26: You never know.
2: He can do it.
26: No surgical enhancement. Valger Mass coming up next on a reentry Monday. Have an afternoon. Happy birthday, Milligan.
28: Dutcher and Hardy, Zoe and Beetle, Felger and Mass, the Bruins, the Celtics, the Pats, the Revolution. 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
18: Shams reporting this afternoon that the Bucks are open for business on trade calls and offers for Giannis Antetokounmpo. He also says that the Celtics were among the teams that pursued Giannis at the trade deadline. There will be no further discipline for Spurs star Victor Wembanyama after he was ejected for elbowing Naz Reid in last night's loss to the Timberwolves. Pistons visit the Cavs tonight. Detroit up 2-1 in that series. Tip-off at 8 o'clock. Then at 10:30, the Thunder look to complete the sweep against the Lakers. In the NHL tonight, the Avalanche visit the Wild. Colorado up 2-1. Face-off is at 8 o'clock. Red Sox off tonight after their 4-1 loss to the Rays yesterday. Sox welcome the Phillies into Fenway tomorrow night. In the NFL, Falcons are signing former Patriots offensive lineman Laydon Robinson. He was a 2024 fourth-round pick, started 11 games as a rookie for the Pats. Chargers have agreed to terms with former Browns tight end David Njoku on a one-year deal worth up to $8 million. And the first Sunday night game of the season going to be September 13th between the Cowboys and the Giants at MetLife. 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
4: Am I the only one that's wondering how the hell did Boston lose to this team? Like, honestly, if you're in Boston and you're watching this, you say, not only did you lose to them in Game 7 on your home floor, you lost three straight games up 3-1. How is that possible against this defense with that guy on the floor, as we're showing you, who could not move? This is what makes you mad in Boston. You relied so much on the three instead of forcing them to play drop coverage. Hey, here's a secret. Joel doesn't know the rotations.
5: There you go.
4: He had no idea where to go defensively, and the Knicks picked on it and picked on it and picked on it, and Boston just took threes and let him just sit in the paint and not have to move. That's why you're mad in Boston.
5: When all you do is shoot threes, you can lose games regardless of who you're playing.
4: Exactly.
5: You can be playing anybody if you're cold, and they got cold and I'm dying.
1: All right, hi, everybody. Welcome into the program. Felger and Maserati coming to you on Monday, May the 11th. That was a conversation this morning on ESPN, and how could it not be? How could you not be having that same conversation? You lost to those bums? Yeah, you lost to those bums. And how did you lose to those bums? Because the way you play. It's just, I am sorry. I know I keep beating you over the head with it, but you deserve to be beaten over the head with it, I think. Maz, you want to beat him over the head with it more?
3: Definitely.
1: Let's do it. It's a Reentry Monday. Felger and Maz coming to you again. 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The Celtics looked at the Sixers with Embiid down low and said, well, he's protecting the rim. The best shots outside, so they just kept kicking out and shooting three-pointers. Where the Knicks, I know they hit a lot of three-pointers yesterday. But the Knicks just played their offense, put pressure on Embiid and others, and picked that team apart. Shouldn't that make you feel worse if you're a Celtics fan?
3: Definitely should make you feel worse, because, again, there are really two ways to do it. You either stay away from Embiid. I say two ways to do it, two ways to approach it. I'm not saying succeed. You either stay away from Embiid and do what the Celtics did, or you do what the Knicks did and get them to move. Make decisions. Force them to react. The Knicks' way worked. Obviously, they swept them in four games. So you tell me, what's the better approach?
1: So do you think everyone acknowledges that it's just your approach, i.e. coaching, play style?
3: No.
1: Do you think more people are still stuck on the personnel?
3: Yes.
1: Don't you think that's a mistake?
3: Yes.
1: Thoughts?
3: So look, I think, Mike, their only path to getting to the second thing is with the

0: Because I think the path to change their offense is to get a guy who can play closer to the basket.
1: I mean, so this is what I don't get. If you want to alter your play style, instead of altering your play style, you're going to get different players so your coach is forced to come out of his dopey play style.
0: Right.
1: Why don't you just change the coach and change the dopey play style? You know what I'm saying?
2: Yeah. I know, but the problem is, Mike, I think they could look at this series that New York just played against the Sixers and say, well, their threes dropped. That's all. We just need better players that shoot threes.
1: No, what was the volume of threes, Murray? And, you know, I don't know if you were listening to the clip when we were coming on. The Knicks, they shot well from three in this game yesterday, but that wasn't the bulk of their game, I don't think. They made him be moved. They played more of a...
2: And they defended Maxey really well.
1: But this is about offensively.
2: No, I know, but I'm just saying they're going to have some sort of excuse to look at that series and say, well, their threes dropped, ours didn't.
1: Do you think that's what they're going to do? Do you think Celtics fans are doing that?
0: No, well, Celtics fans might. I mean, I rule out nothing with them.
1: Is that what you think out there? That the Knicks played the exact same way as you? Their shots just went in?
2: That's delusional if they do think that way, but I could see them doing it is what I'm saying.
1: Stu, what do you think?
3: I saw Sean Grandy tweet, are we going to start complaining that the Knicks shoot too many threes?
1: Well, again, so what did they – they have 40-something yesterday?
3: Yes, they set a playoff record for three-pointers made.
1: No, made. What was their attempt?
3: It was 25.
2: No, yeah, 25 of 44.
1: 25 of 44. Yeah. Okay, so that was – I'll go back and look what they shot from three every game. And I'm talking attempts. Attempts. We're talking play style.
0: Of course.
3: Knicks had like 33 and a half attempts of three in the series against the Sixers.
1: Okay, so you averaged 46.
0: Correct.
1: Dummies. But listen, just keep doing the Grandy thing and keep losing. I'm here for it. I think that's great. Listen to Grandy carry on like an idiot for 82 games and then get your crap pushed in again by some bum playing team. That's a great formula. I'm all in favor. I'm having a great time. Great. Yeah. So you tell me how the Knicks played and how you played. You think you played the exact same way? Theirs just went in?
0: I mean, it's not even close.
1: Is that what people really think?
0: No, the number Jimmy gave you is accurate. They averaged 33 and a half threes a game. Taken.
1: Taken, right.
0: The Celtics were over 46.
1: 46.
0: That's 13 shots per game that are different.
1: No, they're played the same way. Funny. It's great. So listen, keep doing the Grandy thing and keep losing every spring. It's great. No, I'm here. I'm having a great time. How about you? But back to like, how are they going to change it? So you're going to keep the dopey coach, but either get him different players or different guys on his staff to get him to change, as opposed to just changing the coach. I was reading Gary Washburn over the weekend, and he goes here. He says, Mazzulla has taken a share of criticism for his lack of adjustments through the first six games, and then his too little, too late desperation move with the lineup in Game 7. Washburn wrote, Stevens is going to stick with Mazzulla as coach, but there could be changes to the staff and the offensive philosophy. He wrote that it's critical for the Celtics to upgrade the coaching staff, perhaps adding another veteran coach as a fresh voice. Mazzulla has a solid staff, but in all honesty, how many of those young assistants have the power to keep him accountable or give him fresh ideas that will enhance the team? Like the roster, the coaching staff needs to be upgraded. Interesting. So here's an idea. You're playing the wrong way, and everyone knows it, and only guys in the bag like Grandy are going to sort of push back, okay? Who've been told by the team not to. So that's the only one who's going to push back. You're obviously playing the wrong way. So instead of bringing a coach in here who you can try and get to play the right way, you might change personnel to force him to do it or get different assistant coaches. Why are you fighting this? Why not just change the coach and change the way you play?
0: Well, so look, you need a different philosophy, and that starts with the head coach, but I can give you an answer if you want one.
1: Go ahead.
0: Jason Tatum.
1: So you keep the dopey coach with this wrong-headed play style, all because your best player wants him.
0: Mm-hmm.
2: It's typically how it works in the NBA, though.
1: I mean, that's a fair answer. I guess that's it. Mm-hmm. So they can't get him. He's not capable of the job. But you keep him to hold Tatum's hand. Meanwhile, you bring in assistant coaches who have a clue, and then you change some of the players, forcing them back inside the line because Giannis or whoever –

0: Sengun can't shoot out there.
1: Something like that.
0: Huh. That to me feels sort of backward.
1: Mm-hmm.
0: Where I would just, instead of going through all that other stuff, why not just change the coach and keep all the other stuff? Because I'm sorry, I'm telling you, if you swap out Jaylen Brown for Giannis, that's stupid. That's dumb. As opposed to changing the coach, the coach would be the easiest thing to do. Change the coach and how you play. And then you get to keep Brown and Tatum. But instead, you're going to, I think, downgrade, lose that trade, all because you want to keep the coach to hold the hand of the best player who has you playing the wrong way. That's what it is.
1: Well, I mean, that's what I would guess, because in that league, we all know the tail wags the dog. So from that standpoint, you got to keep the star player happy. Now, and look, I'm not telling you I like it, but it might be the smart way to go. Because again, if you lose Tatum, then it's like Bone City.
0: Is it?
1: Yep.
0: I mean, when you say lose him, like how do you mean?
1: Like lose him like he doesn't want to be here
2: out.
1: Anymore. Yeah. Like,
0: you think he'd do that?
1: I doubt it. I mean, it's not his nature. It's a fair point by you. I know where you're going, I think. He's not. It's not his nature to do that.
0: I want to give him more credit than that.
1: Yeah,
0: I don't,
1: and you should.
0: I don't see him as a quitter.
1: But I also think that he is comfortable with Missoula and trusts Missoula, and they're probably playing off of that, would be my guess. But the offense has to change. Here's the real point. Why do we have to jump through all these scenarios for them to just change the offense a little? And not even a lot. We're just talking about 3 shots a quarter.
0: Just come back.
1: That's it. Not even.
0: Just come back to the pack.
1: 10 shots a game. 10 shots a game. We'll fix it.
0: Another interesting debate. And let me tell you, if the Knicks decide to shoot 44 three-pointers a game, they're going to lose sooner than they should, if that's the way they play. What am I saying here? Why am I blanking? Washburn. Jeez. Monday. It's a re-entry Monday, in case you're noticing. Washburn wrote, another interesting development. Stevens did not necessarily stamp the Celtics' reliance on the three-pointer, but the roster was built to shoot threes. I stop with that. Was it really, or did just whoever they bring in here, they tell them to go out to the line? I think it's a little bit more of that other thing.
1: Yeah, it's a chicken and egg thing for sure. They bring it. They target guys who can shoot threes.
0: Vucevic was a post player in Chicago. He came here. They moved him out of the post. Derek White shoots way more many three-pointers now than he did over the balance of his time in San Antonio. I think they take guys out, and they, I don't know. It doesn't feel like they target three-point shooters. They target guys who can shoot, but they, I think it's their play style that takes them out to the line. But anyway, he says, what's more, he says, unfortunately, though, the shooters on the team faltered in the Philadelphia series. And what's more, of the top 12 teams in three-point attempts this season, only 5 reached the playoffs, and just 2 are still playing, the Knicks and the Cavs. Again, so of the top 12, the one we had for you last week was 10 of the top 11 were one and done,
1: I think that's right.
0: Or not even in the playoffs. So he has two of the top 12 teams in three-point attempts, just 5 made the playoffs, and just 2 are still playing. The 3 teams that shot more three-pointers than the Celtics in the regular season were the Warriors, Hornets, and Trailblazers. Only Portland reached the playoffs. He says, it appears the NBA's fascination with the three-pointer is beginning to subside, and the Celtics are going to have to adjust. The Knicks, Spurs, and Thunder were in the middle of the league in attempts. He said San Antonio and Oklahoma City were tied with the Heat for 13th. But they also have better athleticism and more interior scoring than the Celtics. In 2023, Missoula did say the three-point percentage was the league's most important stat. Not quite, Gary. You guys are getting closer to holding him to this. Three-point attempt rate. Not three-point percentage. Three-point attempt rate. Not your make rate. The attempt rate. Which is why I stick with how many did they shoot. Any dumbass can tell you when they go in, you're in good shape. When they don't, you're not. How many do you take, and that conveys then your play style? If you average a lot of attempts per game, I think you're kind of porked. And the recent data would back that up. In this case, I do have facts on my side. So in 2023, Missoula did say three-point percentage was the league's most important stat, but Stevens appears open to change and ensuring the Celtics get easier points, including free throws. The Celtics ranked 30th, dead last in the NBA in free throw attempts this past year. I will add this past postseason and last regular season as well.
1: It's unbelievable.
0: They've been last in the in free throws two years running, I believe, in the regular season, and were last this postseason. Washburn writes, so regardless of what direction Steven goes with the roster, he's going to make sure it's equipped to be more productive than in the recent past, and the Celtics have declined offensively in recent years. So, okay. Like, what they're doing isn't good enough. Very good. Step one, class.
1: Acknowledging you have a problem.
0: Number two, what are we going to do about it? They play the wrong way. Everyone knows it. Everyone, except for those in the bag, like Grandy, don't acknowledge it, right? So they play the wrong way. So to get them to play the right way, you could, A, behind door number one, change the coach and change the way you play and keep everything else intact. That's actually pretty good. Their roster's pretty good. The best tandem in the league. I never realized they had a problem on the staff. Sam Cassell feels like an active, good second guy. I don't know. But I never heard anything bad about the staff. So you get to keep the roster that's got the best pair in the league and a good young nucleus coming up and a good coaching staff. Just change the coach. Or you keep the coach who plays the wrong way and just can't bring himself to adjust or admit it. Change, but then you have to change the staff and all the players around him. Doesn't that second thing feel a little more complicated?
1: Yes.
0: Why would, and they're doing that just so they continue to cradle the sack of Jason Tatum?
1: Pretty much.
0: That's kind of gross.
1: Yes.
0: But that's the answer. That has to be the answer.
1: That's what I think it is.
0: I'm going to play a clip from Cerrone and Leroy over the weekend. Like, the Celtics in the past have made changes to the coaching staff. They weren't afraid to do it. But now they're going to be afraid to do it. Either so, I was going to say they're just being stubborn. You know, Mazzulla's Stevens guy. We've identified this guy. And if we let him go now, we're admitting our mistake and we're not going to do that. But you're probably closer to the bone. They're coddling their best player, or who they deem to be their best player.
1: I mean, that's what it feels like to me.
0: Okay. It's a re-entry Monday. When I get to the Celtics as it relates to what just happened to the Sixers, we got a bunch of Red Sox stuff for you. We'll take a Mother's Day look at them, which is...
1: We'll take a Mother's Day look at those mothers.
0: Which is an absolute... The Red Sox are an absolute affront and insult to mothers everywhere. Rabel Rossini and the Patriots later in the show. Whatever you want in the interim, 617-779-0985. To you right after this.
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0: All right. 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
12: Let's be clear. Cerrone, this team has issues. But splitting up JT and JB, we can agree, is not going to solve the problem, right?
13: It never has in the history of basketball.
12: Okay.
13: It never, getting rid of the star has never worked.
12: Is it okay to say that perhaps one of the issues is the philosophy and perhaps, the coach?
13: There it is. There it is. I mean, and for those who say, well, he won your championship. So did Bill Fitch. This is an organization that has moved winning coaches before and got it done. That's changed philosophies. That's changed style. And you've seen it over the years. You've seen players make adjustments. Paul Pierce didn't play the same way he did when KG and Ray showed up. He was asked to adjust. Mm. KG had to adjust. Ray Allen had to change their game for the better of the team. They had to become something that they weren't. The issue with the Celtics team is refusing to change and refusing to adjust. Mm. You've been showing the league the same thing for 3-4 years. Mm. They don't figure you out, bro. It's time to do something different.
0: our good friend Cerrone battle there with Leroy over the weekend. Excellent point. Now, back to Maz's point. Why wouldn't they just move on from Mazzulla? Because he's Jason Tatum's guy. Best player, wants a coach, typically have that coach. The example he used, Bill Fitch. Didn't Bird hate Bill Fitch?
1: Pretty much.
0: So Bill Fitch was gone.
1: Yep, they showed him the door.
0: So
1: And that was the Casey Jones thing, right? Where Jones came in, they basically, by making that switch, empowered Bird, right? Now, look, again, it was also a little bit of a different era, but they empowered Bird. Bird's also, like, one of the, what, five greatest players in the history of the league? Uh-huh. Maybe 10? Like, what are we talking about? So, you know, there were certain guys that you bend for and certain guys that you don't. Right now, I would not put Tatum in that class. But I think this is what they're doing. Mike, I was just saying to Murray during the break, I'll make it fast.
0: You're just jumping through so many hoops.
1: For Mazzulla.
0: Just to stick with Mazzulla.
1: But, and because of Mazzulla's attitude, right? That's the thing, is he's just so damn stubborn.
14: It'd be one thing if there was an air of humility from the guy. Might make it easier to digest.
0: Right. You would think he'd be amenable to change.
14: Yeah.
0: He doesn't. He feels like just the opposite kind of guy. Stubborn and rigid and, you know, kind of defensive and combative and
1: everything's a fight.
0: But that's not the guy that says this is where we should change and I can admit where I was wrong and try and do so. It's not that he's not that guy. A lot of successful coaches aren't. And that's just the way that it is. But especially this guy. So okay, change the staff around him, change the players on the roster just to get you to play the way you should play when you could just change the coach and keep everything else. Okay, I guess. Tim in Brookline, why don't you lead us off, Tim? What do you got?
15: Okay, guys. So I'm a Celtics fan, but any green teamer that even considers calling defending the way that the New York Knicks won should not only be banned from calling in, but they should be banned from listening. You should have your basketball license taken away. I mean, Joe Mazzulla has to get a very hard look in the mirror. What the New York Knicks did was they took advantage of Philadelphia's weaknesses. They shut Embiid down, that friggin' corpse of a human being who really kind of sucks. Joe Mazzulla's got to make change. I want to keep Tatum and Brown. Does change the freaking philosophy? It's really not that hard.
0: It's not that hard, Tim. Thanks for the call. The 44 three-pointers yesterday. They were going in. They're on their way to a sweep. For you to say that the Knicks were doing what the Celtics did, here's what would then have to happen. The Knicks would take that game yesterday and say, oh, 25 of 44, those numbers check out. 44 3-point. We're going to shoot 46 the next game and then go to 48, and that's now how we're going to play. That's what you dummies have done. That's what the geniuses over there have done.
1: Right, took the cheese.
0: Let's see if the Knicks take the cheese. If they shoot over 43 pointers a game, they're gonna lose. They're gonna lose before they should. How about PJ in Maine? Go ahead, PJ. PJ, okay, gotta be right. Oh, go ahead, PJ. Go ahead.
16: Yeah, dude. Hey, I wanted to talk about the Celtics. I feel that they were scared of the Knicks, and they did not want to go into there. They did not want anything to do with it. I think Jason Tatum had a lot to do with it. I think that's why he sat out. I think that they just absolutely tucked their tail. They had no business losing to the 76ers, which is absolutely egregious. I'm not a green teamer. I'm a diehard Celtics fan, diehard Boston fan.
0: Well, PJ, let me tell you this. Death, but, if you are afraid of Joel Embiid and old as rope, Andre Drummond, there is something wrong with you. I am telling you. You're afraid of those guys? Joel Embiid?
1: Yeah, no, you mean because they lost? He said afraid of the Knicks, that they didn't want to play the Knicks.
0: Oh, I thought he meant that you were afraid to go inside on the Sixers. No, I misunderstood.
1: He means that they were content to lose to Philly.
0: Oh.
1: Because they didn't want to face New York.
0: Same thing then.
1: Yeah, right, exactly.
0: That's who you're afraid of?
1: So I was just going to say, well, this is another part of the problem, which is the Celtics are kind of soft. So if they, you know, looks like the Knicks aren't going anywhere. So and if it's not the Knicks, it's going to be the Pistons or it's going to be Orlando again, even if it's for a round.
0: Do you think they were afraid of the Knicks?
1: I mean, I think the Knicks are tougher than the Celtics.
0: Do you think the Celtics were afraid of them? As in what the caller saw, I misunderstood the caller. The caller's saying, well, we're not going to beat the Knicks anyway, so we'll just shut it down.
14: No.
1: Oh, I think there's a big sentiment of that among Celtics fans.
0: Today there is. Because they're trying to make themselves feel better.
14: Yeah, they should. But if the team...
0: So you're saying the caller said the Celtics wanted no part of the Knicks, so they shut it down against the Sixers.
12: Correct.
0: Do you believe that?
12: No.
0: No.
14: No.
0: I think they play like jackasses, and that's a losing formula in the playoffs. It's just a matter of time before you lose trying to play that way. That's why they lost. I do not think the team was afraid of the Knicks, and neither were you. To make yourself feel better, you might say this now.
12: Bingo.
0: Which is like what I heard about the Sixers, which was laughable. I had to hear that suddenly the Sixers were really good last week, Murray. Remember all this? We heard about how the Sixers are actually better than the Celtics, and they had a better roster, and they were a better team. We had to hear that last week.
14: Just looked it against the Knicks, didn't it?
0: Because you just can't admit that something is wrong here. It's easier to say, well, the Sixers were just better. That's why we lost. Then that would imply there's nothing really wrong here. You just lost to a better team. You have to acknowledge there's something really wrong here. And then you would say that you lost to a lesser team, but that's a harder pill to swallow. So you weren't swallowing it. And now I have to hear that you would have lost to the Knicks? Stop it. No one said that going into the playoffs.
12: Oh, it's complete bullcrap. Please. But the Celtics fans and I would say there's some of it in the organization too, have a way of telling themselves anything they need to get through the day.
0: My God. Ray in Waltham. Go ahead, Ray. I'm sorry, it's Ryan. Ryan in Waltham. Go ahead, Ryan.
17: Yeah, guys. I just think that pre-Tatum return, the Celtics play style was completely different post-Tatum return. In the way they're like trucking up threes, and it's a philosophy and all that. I don't even really disagree with the philosophy of trucking up threes, but it's when they're not falling to keep chucking them up. And it's kind of like, you know, when the Pats and McDaniels, they aren't clicking in the first half, like they got to switch it up in game plan for the second half, though.
0: Oh, you mean in a 1-point basketball game in game 7 of the playoffs, you shouldn't just keep going 0-for-7 from beyond the line when you only need a basket? Oh, that? I couldn't figure that. So they got to bring it now? They got to bring in guys around Joe Mazzulla and put other coaches on the staff?
12: You got to coach the coach.
0: To have Joe, we're down one.
12: See that thing up there? It's called the scoreboard.
0: So instead of
12: how much we're losing or winning by,
0: instead of just doing the simple thing, you've got to get guys on the bench to say, Joe,
12: hey Joe,
0: take a look up there. It's one. We're down one. We don't need three.
12: That means if we're inside the line, we can go ahead.
0: It's unbelievable. Or change the personnel that might go in there instead of just changing the coach. But Stu made a good point. When they did win the title with Mazzulla, Jeff Van Gundy was on the bench, and the guy in Charlotte, who's a good coach, Charles Lee. So you say they had a good staff. You know, Joe was propped up, I guess. And they didn't shoot as many threes that year as they're doing now. So they ramped it up in the last 2 years, maybe because those guys left. And Joe there was left, left to his own devices. There was no one there to check him. And so maybe they need to get guys back in here to just remind him of the actual score and babysit him so he can babysit Tatum. Like, good grief.
12: So they got to treat Mazzulla like he's Pablo Sandoval and put someone outside his room so he can't order room service?
0: If you swap out, whether it's a one-for-one trade or some part of, you know, some iteration, if you lose Jaylen Brown and get Giannis back, that's you're a lesser team. Also you'll shoot less threes. Why don't you just shoot less threes? Oh, that's just amazing to me.
12: I mean, that is amazing. It's such an easy fix. Just modify your offense to get back to a reasonable amount of three-pointers.
0: Move a little bit more, move the ball, and come in from the line.
12: It's really not that complicated, but because of Mazzulla's stubbornness, they're left to jump through hoops to fix this thing.
0: Here's Murray's update. We're back with more. Don't go anywhere.
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18: ESPN's NBA insider Sham Sharani reports that the Milwaukee Bucks are open for business on trade talks involving Giannis Antetokounmpo, and they are expected to seek a blue-chip young player and or significant draft capital in return for Giannis. Shams also reports that the Boston Celtics reportedly pursued Giannis Antetokounmpo at the trade deadline this past season. Spurs star Victor Wembanyama will not face any further discipline from the NBA for elbowing Minnesota's Naz Reid. He will play in Game 5 against the Timberwolves in San Antonio. NBA playoff action tonight. Cavaliers will try to even their series with the Detroit Pistons with tip-off in Cleveland at 8 p.m., followed by the Oklahoma City Thunder going for the sweep of the Lakers in Los Angeles at 10:30. Stanley Cup playoffs, Minnesota Wild, their home against the Colorado Avalanche, with Colorado leading that series 2-1. Puck drops at 8 p.m. NFL schedule will be released on Thursday night, but a confirmed leak today, the first Sunday night game of the year is going to be the New York Giants hosting the Dallas Cowboys. 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
25: Yeah, I mean, I said it and I'm going to say it again. I know we lost, and I know that's not the right mentality to have. But, you know, for me, this was a success. I came into this year not knowing where I was going to be, you know, how long I was going to play, if I was even going to play based on how the knee was the last 2 years. And, you know, I came in just hoping for the best. And I feel like we're in a position where we figured out the knee hasn't been an issue.
0: Joel Embiid, post game yesterday, calling this, and he said, this is success this season. Either way, it was a comment that struck Big Jim Murray over there.
14: Yeah, no, it's a nice trend that Jaylen Brown started.
18: We lost, but this was the balls for me. I had a great time. I mean, this is who you just lost to, by the way, this piece of work. I think he thinks, for him, because he's never going to win a championship, coming back down 3-1 against the Celtics, that's a championship to Joel Embiid. By him saying that, I don't take it any other way. And this is, it's one thing when team owners, front offices no longer care about winning as much as they once did. Now they're happy with competitive seasons. And I'm looking at you, puke Red Sox, because it's clear that's how they feel about their organization now. But when star players start embracing this kind of feeling, and they no longer live and breathe to win a championship, put themselves truly on the line for it, sports might have a problem. Like that, sports could be doomed if players like this, of this caliber, start talking like this. Ah, we lost, but this year was the balls for me. And sports aren't going to be doomed. I'm being hyperbolic, but they'll certainly become less appealing to someone like me. It's supposed to be about winning in championships. We got swept by the Knicks, and we look like a bunch of frauds, but I had a good time. How about the rest of you guys? I find stuff like clips like that and Jaylen Brown 24 hours after blowing your first series 3-1 in Celtics history and him saying, I had the best time. It was a great season. It's appalling to me.
1: I mean, I'm with Murray on this. I think it's real. And I think some of it's reflective of just kind of the culture, American culture. You know, every kid gets a trophy. Don't worry about it that much. It's not worth it. What? It's not worth it? Not worth the stress to try to win and be the best of the best? It's like the most rewarding thing there is in sports is to win the championship. That's what makes it valuable, is that everyone's trying. Now you get your one title and you put it in your pocket and that's it. You don't have to work hard anymore. That's it. And I'll tell you what, I have long been obsessed with big guys in the NBA, or I long was obsessed with big guys in the NBA. And I think I might have said early on I'd have taken this guy, Embiid, over Tatum.
0: Yep.
1: If I did say that, shame on me. Like, you have a right to ridicule me for it. This guy's a freaking dog. He's lazy.
0: And you lost to him.
1: Yes, you got smoked by him. What? Watch him go up and down the floor. First of all, he's out of shape.
0: Definitely.
1: And I'm not telling you he's fat per se, but he's slow.
0: He's just constantly winded.
1: Seriously, always. He's out of shape. Get in shape, you load.
14: Or if maybe, you, and Cerrone talked about it at the time,
18: I don't know, take advantage of that, run them ragged in that series, which they didn't do.
0: Just fan out across the three-point line.
1: Right, exactly. If you allow them to stand there, the way to get to them is to make them work. That's the way to do it. The Knicks had it right. They had it right. He doesn't want to run. He wants to. He's out there walking the dog, for crying out loud.
0: I promise. Rifle through your phones right after these words. It's our long commercial-free segment right after this.
8: 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Thanks.
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10: Mitch went through a lot of dark years as Dario knocks that one down. And they just tied the playoff record for most threes. An offensive clinic. For the second consecutive season, the Knicks will advance to the Eastern Conference Finals. They've won 7 consecutive playoff games. A sweep completed here in Philadelphia. A little solace from his son, as Joel Embiid in the Sixers season comes to an end after that inspiring 7-game victory against the Celtics in the first round. They lose 4 straight to the Knicks.
11: You lose a 3-1 series lead to the Sixers get swept by the Knicks. What does that say about you?
5: You stink. That's a play-in team that just looked like a play-in team against the Knicks, and you played down to them with your stupid play style. You were up 3-1.
11: It should drive the point home even more.
12: Oh, Philly got smoked.
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14: The point I like to make about the Celtics is they lost their defensive intensity. That's what got them the 56 wins, and that's what got them a championship against the Dallas Mavericks.
11: I mean, they weren't as good defensively, but I think it starts on the other end. I think your problems are offensive more than defensive.
12: I mean, their offense could completely expose in the series against Philadelphia. Completely. Well, what did they average for points per? Well, I take that back because they had a couple of games that were big blowouts. But their losses, they scored right around 100 points in all their losses.
11: I would say they were under 100, I felt like, in the last three games.
12: Yeah, it was.
11: They were around there.
5: Yeah, because of the blowouts, they outscored Philly in the series.
12: Yeah, so that skewed the reality of it. But the majority of time, they were, struggling to get buckets.
11: You lost this series and the Knicks series last year because you shot yourself out of the games. That's, in my opinion, what happened. John in the car on the lightning round. Go ahead, John.
15: Hello?
11: Yes, you're on.
15: All right. So you think the championship is what takes them lower? Like they don't want to compete no more because they feel like they already won?
11: John, so you're saying your comment line says better off having not won in 23, or in some way do I think the right. championship hurt them? John, thank you for the call, and I will answer and say yes. It got them to believe their own bullcrap.
12: Correct, yeah.
11: It's like you got duped because you had such a good team, and the league was down, and you had this insane playoff run where all the best players on the opposing team got hurt. You never had more than a 5-game series. So it was a real kind of outlier path. And you won. But instead of looking at the path and the landscape and what was a factor in you winning, you ignored that and said, well, see, it's our methods. Mm-hmm. It's like the Crafts and the Patriots, not to mix sports, but they thought it was about them. So Brady goes, Belichick goes, we'll just do the same things. And they fall flat on their face. And I think that championship duped the organization into thinking that Mazzulla could coach or that they had the right idea in terms of play style, and they just didn't. Because, again, they doubled down on it. They've shot more three-pointers the last 2 years than they did their championship year. The championship year, they were at the top of the pack, but not by an egregious margin. The next year, they set an NBA record. And this year, they once again led the NBA postseason in three-pointers. So, like, I think that championship worked against them because it got them to believe their own crap.
12: Yeah, and it got Mazzulla even more than anyone to believe his own crap. All of a sudden, they're chucking threes up from every spot on the floor, and they're taking basically 50 threes a game 2 years ago. He completely went over the edge.
11: John in Charlestown joins us on the Lightning Round, brought to you by Blue Sky Restoration Contractors. Go ahead, John.
16: Hi, guys. I always had a lot of respect for Stevens. Great coach. Great GM, but his press conference was a freaking disgrace. It was like a Red Sox, okay, just BS all around. He said the reason they were the 2 seed in the East, it wasn't the roster, it wasn't Jaylen Brown, wasn't the exceptional bench play, it was because the league was weak, because everyone was tanking. That's what he implied. Now, not only is that an insult to Jaylen Brown and the whole team, but it's inaccurate. If the league was weak, wasn't it weak for everybody? And if it was weak, why didn't we hear about it the entire year? We didn't hear about it because they weren't overrated, because it's BS. This Tatum-preferred offense, which they insist on, is the bane of every basketball analyst's collective existence. ESPN hates it. NBC hates it. Everyone except Brad Stevens and Joe Mazzulla.
11: And Sean Grandy. No, all the national guys take one look at you and go, this is stupid.
12: Yes.
11: Like, it's like across the board.
12: No, really, it is. It's universal.
11: Yes.
12: No, it is. It's universal around the league. They all look at it and say the same thing. All say the same thing. And, Mike, I was looking this up earlier just out of curiosity. The magic number for shooting threes is at 33.3%, right?
11: Yes.
12: Anything over that makes it three.
11: Meaning if you shoot 33% from three, it's better than 50% from three.
12: Right. Yes. Anything over that number.
11: That's right.
12: Is more efficient.
11: That's right.
12: Okay. Every team in the league shot 34% or better. But do they all shoot threes the way the Celtics do?
11: Definitely not.
12: So, like, this idea that, like, I'm telling you, it's nuts. It's absolutely nuts the way they play. Everybody's shooting threes, but nobody does it like them. Seriously, it's like they're addicted. There's something wrong.
11: There is something wrong there. And if they're not going to overhaul it, it's... The personnel changes aren't going to matter. Here's Brian in Bellingham on the Lightning Round, brought to you by Blue Sky Restoration Contractors. Hi, Brian.
17: Hey, guys. My issue with Mazzulla and the Celtics is kind of, Maz, you were just hitting at it. They don't use real-time or contemporaneous data in their analysis of three-point shooting. In other words, wouldn't they look back the last couple of years and say, hey, if by halftime we're down or it's a close game in the third quarter and our field goal percentage is below 30%, we got to adjust our approach and not just shoot threes. They're not using any of that data to adjust their approach. They're just going out there shooting threes, thinking that the percentage is going to go up at some point, but they're losing these series because of that.
11: Well, absolutely. And the whole point of a formula is that you have to see it through to the end. If you abandon the formula halfway through before you let the full sample play out, then you aren't getting the most out of your analytic. So you can't adjust. You've got to get the full sample.
12: I know, and the more we talk about it, it's such a cop-out, too. It gives you an excuse not to coach.
11: Right.
12: Is what it does. It gives you an excuse. So you can sit there and say, what should we do? You know, the players come back. What should we do, Joe? What do we do here? Should we run a play? No. No, just stick with the philosophy. You know, really, the coach lets himself off the hook doing that. It's insane.
11: GoBlueSky.com is the website. No E. Brian in Framingham. Go ahead, Brian.
18: Yeah, you guys came back from break a couple breaks ago with a take from Cerrone Battle.
11: That yes, sir.
18: Pierce, Garnett, and Allen all fundamentally changed their game. While I agree that the Celtics of the past couple years do need to make player and coaching adjustments, his take that Pierce, Garnett, and Allen fundamentally changed their games, I think they all took a lesser role and less shots, but Pierce was still a slasher scorer. Garnett was still a pick and post, and Ray Allen was still a spot-up shooter. They just took lesser roles. They didn't fundamentally change their games.
11: Okay. But the point is, I think Cerrone's broad point was well taken by me anyway. And I got emails that actually Bird liked Bill Fitch and the rest of the team hated Bill Fitch, which we said earlier, so it's like reverse in what I remember. Either way, the point is this. They didn't just keep doing what they were doing. You know, the Celtics in the 80s changed course with their coach, whether it was a Bird thing or it was the rest of the roster thing. And yes, Ray Allen still was a two-guard and an outside shooter, and Pierce still got to the elbow. Yes, yes, yes. But they did sort of change what they were doing to fit together. What is this team going to do? Are they going to do anything that's different? And they're going to have to. Because what they have is not working, and it's not personnel-based. They've had the personnel. You could tell me they haven't had the personnel to win a championship. If they had gotten to the finals this year, Maz, you say, okay, well, you're going to run up on one of those teams in the West that's probably have more talent. Okay?
12: Definitely.
11: And you say, at that point, well, their roster isn't quite there to beat the Thunder or the Spurs or one of those teams. But not in the East. No. It's all play style. They've had enough talent the last 2 years to get out of the East. That's why they were the odds-on favorite to do so.
12: I mean, you have to evolve, okay? You have to evolve. So whether it's taking fewer shots and playing a more mature game, which is what Garnett, Pierce, and Allen did, okay? Did they still do the same things they did that made them good players? Yes, but they learned to play together instead of shouldering the burden entirely into themselves. And these guys are going to need to learn some of that, too. I still think Tatum gets sucked into that. And so does Brown, for that matter. But, you know, you just have to evolve.
11: Stephen Worcester is going to wrap up the lightning round again, brought to you by Blue Sky Restoration Contractors. 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No E. Steve, go ahead.
19: Yeah, I can't believe I'm saying this, but the Knicks right now at this moment are the better and bolder organization than the Celtics. And look at what happened last year. They made the Eastern Conference Finals for the first time in ages. And what did they do? They fired their coach because they identified the issue that his rotations were too big and he was wearing down the starters. And now this year they look like a completely different team. They look fresher and they've hit another gear. Compare that with the Celtics and Joe Mazzulla, who's bowed out epically three of the last 4 years in the playoffs. And what are they going to do? They're going to change the roster instead of identifying the core issue, which is the coach. And that's the difference between the Knicks and the Celtics right now.
11: So listen.
5: No. As long as James Dolan lives and breathes.
11: No.
5: They got lucky. But the reason they fired Thibodeau last year is because James Dolan is an erratic nut.
11: I will not accept that the Knicks are a better organization than the Celtics. They are not. They are not. They don't even have a better team. You still have a better roster. I still will not acknowledge. I do not believe the Knicks have a better roster. I don't. They didn't last year, and they don't this year. And now, like, their players, like if you said, like, their players 3 through 7 might be better, or 4 through 8 might be better than your 4 through 8. But I'm still taking both. I'm still taking Brown and or Tatum over. Before I get to Brunson or Towns or whoever you want to throw at me over
12: there. They're the first two picks of that series.
11: And I still think you have a better team. And if Derek White hadn't been led down this path, if you hadn't ruined Derek White, you know, he's more comparable with those guys. But, you know, Mazzulla ruined him with all those three-pointers. Now he's just out there chucking. But, no, the Knicks are not a better organization. I don't even think they have a better roster. But they have better coaching. They did last year and they did this year. And that's why they're still playing. And that's kind of gross, because that's the easiest thing to change in that league. And everyone changes it all the time, but you're stuck. You're stuck because why? I don't get it. I mean, I do.
12: Because of Missoula's attitude.
11: You explain it to me. No. But why are you stuck with Missoula? And I think you made a good point.
12: Tatum.
11: Still trying to appease Tatum.
12: Yeah. And want to make sure Tatum's comfortable and happy. Be my guess. And so, but which wouldn't be that out of the ordinary if Missoula wasn't so effing stubborn. I still think it's as much about his attitude. Now the best player likes him, so you got to jump through hoops to figure out a way to win with him as coach.
11: We continue with your calls. It's a Reentry Monday. Everything's on the board. Mix in a Red Sox thought or two after Murray gets you updated. 90 seconds, no commercials.
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5: ESPN's NBA insider Sham Sharani reporting today that the Milwaukee Bucks are open for business on trade talks involving Giannis Antetokounmpo, and they're expected to seek a blue-chip young player and or significant draft capital in return. Shams also reports the Celtics pursued Giannis Antetokounmpo at the trade deadline this past season. Spurs star Victor Wembanyama is not going to face any further discipline from the NBA for elbowing Minnesota's Naz Reid, and will play

0: 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I'm Jim Murray for Boston's Home for Sports, 98.5 is Sports Hub, another update, 3:30.
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3: Let's go. Tolley's 0-1. Rounded towards short, runner moving up, and misplayed by Story. That's going to cost a run. Here comes the throw home. He's going to dive in safely. And all the way down to second goes Simpson on a routine ground ball. And 2-0 Tampa Bay.
4: We played that because I hope you heard the boos. As Trevor Story, was he even charged with an error on the play?
3: No.
5: No, I thought he was.
4: Well,
5: I'll double check it.
4: It might have been an error.
6: He was, and then he wasn't, and I don't know what the final verdict was.
4: So the box score has him with the error.
5: Yeah, okay. He was. Yeah, he ultimately ended up with the one.
4: So
5: yeah.
4: I don't think it originally was, then they added it or something. But either way, Trevor Story, with a killer error, I think that was the third inning, gives Tampa Bay a 2-0 lead. It was a relatively routine ground ball. It was a fast runner in the box. So he had to make a scoop and a quick throw. So it would have been a tough play at first, but he lets it go into the outfield. Give up two runs, go on to lose the game, 4-1. Red Sox lose again. They lose a series to the Rays. Last play, six games under .500. Trevor Story gets booed off the field, gets booed several times yesterday at Fenway. So let's just do a little check-in here on the Red Sox on a reentry Monday, and I can already tell this has gone right up Maz's ass, so why don't we do this? It's time for What's Crawling Up Maz's Ass, brought to you by North Shore Adult Diapers. 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Maz, your thoughts on Trevor Story.
5: Okay, so if the Red Sox are going to be what they are, which is a suck team that's now in sixth place for the number one pick. Okay, sixth place, two games behind for the number one pick. Why is Trevor Story still a shortstop? What are we doing? So I'm sure they don't want to wave the white flag over there yet, but you realize that he ranks among the worst shortstops in Major League Baseball in everything. Everything. Fielding, offense, plate discipline, you name it. He's near the bottom. He's either 25th out of 26 in WAR, walk-to-hit ratio, OPS, or he's in the the bottom five or six in errors and overall defensive rating, according to Fangraphs. He blows at everything. Really, he sucks. So what's he doing out there when you've got Marcelo Meyer at second base? The point is, sooner or later, the Red Sox are going to have to make a decision whether or not they need to start actually developing some of their young players or just letting them stand there with their thumbs up their ass, which is what they're basically doing to Meyer, and I'm exaggerating a little because obviously he's still on the field. But you get the idea. What is Story giving them right now?
3: Nothing, and never mind the fact he's not a leader. And when they fired Cora, he stood there like a Karen saying, I need to speak to upper management about this. He's just bad for the room, too. So can't hit, can't throw, can't field, sucks as a leader, and bitches? See you later. Get this guy out of here.
4: Well, this is so. We're not quite at Memorial Day, which is like the true signpost, but it's Mother's Day. It's 40 games, roughly?
5: Basically, yep, just under.
4: Yeah, they're at 40 games, 17 and 23.
5: Exactly 40 now. Okay.
4: Exactly 40 games, which is a time to do a little check-in.
5: Yep.
4: Trevor Story, with the most at-bats on the team, batting 200. Jaron Duran, again, I know he's complaining about playing time, but he has the third most at-bats on the team. 194. Caleb Durbin, 173. Those are old school batting averages. What are you doing with all three of those guys? And what kind of season are you going to have? What are you trending for? And what is the point of these guys? If they're not the future, why are you playing?

0: in the present for them to hit under 200 across the board?
1: Correct. Excellent question by you.
0: So, and in terms of Trevor Story and Durbin, for that matter, you're blocking a future piece, which is Marcelo Meyer. And, you know, certainly he's playing second, but the left side of the infield is where he projects. And that's where he should be. So, Trevor Story for sure. Caleb Durbin, who's a steady third baseman. He's not hurting you in the field. He makes all the plays he should make. But he just cannot hit. 170. He's hitting 173. He's playing every day now. And Duran's a dink. And Trevor Story's a dink. These guys. Never mind, they're black. So what are they doing with those guys?
1: Exactly right. Like, you know, it's about time to pull the plug now, is what I'm getting at. And on Story, I doubt they'll eat the contract, at least at this stage. Maybe they will a little bit later in the year. So my guess is the short-term move would be for them to move him to second base and just flip-flop the two. But we are there. And also, when Chad Tracy took over the team, and I was trying to find audio of it, but it apparently doesn't exist, or if it does, it's not online. Okay, Chad Tracy was asked about his infield and the composition of his lineup in infield the day he took over in Baltimore, the day after Alex Cora was fired. He was asked about it and said, well, right now, Story's our shortstop and Meyer's our second baseman. Right now. Clearly opening the door for them to put Meyer at short if and when the time came. It's here. I think it's here. Now, I don't think this is going to change. Tampa Bay is what the Red Sox want to be. They pitch really well. They're in the top five in the league in pitching. They've got one thumper in the middle of the lineup in Caminero, hit a home run yesterday. They had two sacrifice bunts in that game yesterday. 17 on the season. The Red Sox have three. So Tampa Bay knows what it is. The Rays know who they want to be, and they have executed it and built it. They play hard. They play fundamentally. They have a little bit of power, and they pitch really well. And by doing it the way they do it, they're in first place in the division. Okay, so they know what they want to be. You don't. You don't have a freaking clue.
0: Well, you want to be them, but you're not smart enough to do it. You don't have the right guys leading you to do it. And I keep saying it's still not in your DNA. That it's not your DNA because it's just not what you've ever been. It's not what you should be. You know you really shouldn't be that. So it doesn't just come naturally to you. And the owner is still, he wants to be the Rays and the Brewers, but he's a little too impulsive and still spends a little too much money. Like, you know, the Tampa Bay Rays or the Brewers don't go and spend on a Ranger Suarez. You know, they don't pursue a big bat in the first place and then feel sort of like they got to make it up to their fans because they lost out on the big bat, so we'll spend $100 million on a pitcher.
2: They don't give an extension to a Rafael Devers because he got booed.
0: Right, exactly, right, exactly. They don't get booed. Their fans don't expect anything, so there's no, they don't, so they can be disciplined. I mean, they're not, the Red Sox are still a little too undisciplined because their owner is reactionary and a little rabbit-eared, and you can get to them, and they want to dip their toe in the money waters, but they don't want to spend it anymore. But they'll spend just enough for them not to just, you know, because it just doesn't, to win the way the Rays or the Brewers do, you have to just be that. And they can't quite be that. It's not going to work. And every time Milwaukee or Tampa comes in here and they're playing the way that they can play, it's just so stark. All those bunts by Tampa was so wonderful to see.
1: 17 sacrifice bunts. Isn't that great?
0: Here we are 40 games in. Trevor Story's hitting 200. And he's kind of an a-hole.
1: 55 strikeouts, 7 walks.
0: Jaron Duran's hitting 194. And he's kind of an a-hole. Caleb Durbin, I don't know if he's an a-hole, but he's hitting 173 and he's playing every day. How can you play someone every day who's hitting 173? How do you do that?
2: Because he was one of your marquee offseason acquisitions.
0: Roman Anthony hitting 229 and hurt. Marcelo Meyer, 231 and beefing with the veterans on the team. He didn't play yesterday, right? He didn't play this weekend, but Saturday was a rainout. Right. Yesterday was just a day off, so there's nothing. We're okay on Marcelo Meyer, right? Are they playing tonight?
2: No, tomorrow,
1: Phillies.
0: Okay. Is there anything with Marcelo Meyer I should know about?
1: I don't think so.
0: Okay.
1: I mean, not huge.
0: He hasn't played since Friday, but again, rainout Saturday. There's no at-bats yesterday. They couldn't use a left-handed pinch hitter. No? All right. They rank 20th in the league in batting average, 27th in runs, 21st in home runs. I'm sorry, 28th in home runs. 21st in hits, 28th in home runs.
1: Tampa has more home runs than the Red Sox, too.
0: This I was just because I'm going through the rankings. In total bases, they rank 28th, and they're six games under 500. The Brewers, in total bases, rank 30th, dead last, and they're six games over 500. How does that happen? The Red Sox are 13th in ERA, meaning 13th best. They're in the top half of the league in team ERA. Doesn't that surprise you?
1: Yes and no. I mean, when I say yes and no, I look at that as being average. 13 to me is in the
0: middle. I understand.
1: But, you know, Suarez has pitched well. Connor Lurley has pitched well. Chapman has pitched well for them, despite all the speculation on him. And I was one of them. You know, so, I mean, the two guys that have hurt him the most, really three. But, yeah, it's a little surprising because the starters haven't been very good.
0: Anyway, they're OPS. They're 28th in the league in OPS. The strikeouts are better. They're only 15th in the league in strikeouts.
1: Yeah,
0: right. In the middle of the pack.
1: No, they hit it. They just don't hit it very hard.
0: 27th in runs, 28th in home runs, 28th in total bases, 28th in OPS.
1: Mike, that total bases stat, that slugging stat, is important because if you don't hit home runs, but you hit a crap ton of doubles.
0: Yeah, you can get away with it.
1: Especially in their ballpark. Fenway Park is typically the biggest doubles producer in the game. They can't even hit doubles at Fenway Park.
0: This is a good one. The Sox have totaled 56 runs through 19 home games, which is their lowest scoring single season 19-game stretch at Fenway since the Green Monster was constructed in 1934.
1: Yeah, I'm not surprised.
0: I like the way they put that. 19-game stretch, meaning at any... I don't think that's to start the season. I think that's at any 19-game home stretch. That's the fewest runs they've scored since they built the Green Monster.
1: Yep.
2: So bad, you got to go back before World War II.
0: Jesus.
1: Oh, yeah, no, it's up there.
0: Why are they playing Trevor Story every day at short? Why is Caleb Durbin continued? Is there nothing in Worcester? Is there nothing, you know... How much longer are you going to go with that? And what kind of season are you looking at here?
1: Oh, forget the season. Like, you know, to me, I'm already thinking about 2027.
0: I mean, they are just, it's amazing. They are two games out of the wild card. But they are two games out of last place. There's six teams also between them. See, that's why that wild card stat means nothing to me. It means nothing to me. Yeah, they're two games out of the wild card. There's six teams ahead of them, and they suck. So what good is it being two games? So the rest of the league, the rest of the league's back. Yeah, you suck.
2: What's more real? You watch them, you see what they look like. They're closer to last place and getting the first overall pick.
1: I mean, I said this at the end of last week on the Baseball Hour. If anyone calls and tells me that they're two games out of the wild card, I will immediately hang up on you.
0: Lifetime ban?
1: At least a 21-day disabled stint. A 21-day
0: suspension, not a ban. But a suspension.
1: Yeah. I would sort of like the steroid thing. I would say 21 days.
0: You have to ask for reinstatement.
1: Yeah. Basically, you got to go to rehab. 21 days. It's a short program. 21 days in rehab to fix your brain from being completely corrupted by the stupidity that's been going on here for 8 years. 7 years. Eight, if you count 2019.
0: Add this to the list of grievances. Right back to your phones after these words.
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10: Gasper at third, Meyer at second. And the 0-1. And a high fly ball into left. Simpson there and will make the catch, and Tampa Bay wins it. They win it 4-1. They take the series. And on this Mother's Day, no miracle here in 2026.
11: No, Toley was okay in this game. You know, 5 innings, gave up the 3. Questionable whether all 3 should have been earned. But offensively, just seemed like you're getting 1 inning, couldn't get that big hit, right? 1 hit an inning, couldn't come up with the big hit throughout. And they just sort of tacked on one at a time here in the Rays' beaches. So you back off, you enjoy the day off, and you try to win a series against the Phillies.
0: Final call yesterday on Nesson. As we mix in some Red Sox with our Celtics conversation, right back to you, as promised. How about Kevin on the Cape on the Red Sox? Go ahead, Kevin.
12: Hey, you guys were surprised they are 13th in ERA. I believe they've given up the most unearned runs in the league because their defense sucks so bad, so it kind of... affects the ERA and fools you into thinking they're better than they are.
0: Interesting. But their errors are down. I mean, at least their ranking. I don't know about the actual raw number, but, you know, they've been like second to last in the, well, or they've had the second most errors, rather, in baseball for most of Alex Cora's tenure. They're now up to middle of the pack in terms of errors. So I don't know how that relates to their earned run average, but I was surprised to see that their earned run, their team ERA was 13th, top half of the league.
1: Yeah, so I just looked up runs versus, you know, unearned runs. And in total runs, they have allowed the ninth fewest in baseball. Okay, so actually the thing doesn't pan out the way the caller wants it to either way. You know, and the defense, if you believe the modern metrics, like the modern metrics had them ranked first in defense in a bunch of areas.
0: Right now?
1: At one point, like recently.
0: Range factor and
1: all that kind of bull crap. Yeah. Yep. Again, when they actually get, you know, they can cover the ground. It's just what happens when they get there.
0: How about Eduardo in Newton? Yes, Eduardo.
13: Hey, I was calling about Maz saying it's Missoula. JB's comment is American culture. I think it's more Missoula culture. Missoula basically said the same thing as Brown first. He said he feels the same about a championship year as losing in the first round against the Sixers. And then Brown saying this year is his favorite. Bottom line is they're just being programmed to think, or they're not programmed to think it's championship or bust. I mean, they both sound like the same flavor idiot.
0: Yeah, listen, Eduardo, it's a good point. Of all the franchises, you know, for all I can say about the Celtics, I think they truly are championship driven. I mean, it's about championships with the Celtics. To come out after bowing out early in the Eastern Conference playoffs for the second straight year at home to a lesser opponent and have the coach carry on about the duality of, you know, it's his comment after the game was such poppycock gobbledygook. I can't even recreate it. Like, I can't even paraphrase it properly.
1: He said the emptiness that came from losing this series was the same as the emptiness that resulted from winning the championship.
0: Like, it's just the same. Or Jaylen Brown saying this is the most fun he's ever had. For the Celtics, it's truly about the championships. Like, that is
2: obnoxious.
0: It should be offensive to Celtics fans. Both of those comments should be. If I were a Celtic fan, I'd be offended by that.
1: I think the Missoula one in a lot of ways was worse.
0: Probably so. The coach should know better, but not this guy. Ted in Warwick. Yes, Ted.
14: Hi, guys. Listen, somebody's going to answer me this question. How is it that Tampa, as Maz just railed about, is on top of the league at about $45 million in payroll, and the Red Sox probably will finish last at $250 million, according to Google? So the disparity there is obvious. $250 million for a last-place team and $43 million for maybe a first-place team. I've been a Red Sox fan since the 1950s. I'll be 80 years old in July.
1: You sound good.
14: I now root for the team that spends the least and makes the most, if you know what I mean.
0: Yeah. Well, I mean, how's it so? I mean, you know the answer, Ted. They teach them how to play baseball in Tampa.
1: Bingo.
0: Right?
14: Well, I guess, but you know what? If that's you're probably right. But I mean, if you're teaching people at $250 million and you're teaching people at $45 million, something's wrong.
0: Oh yeah.
2: Well, the Rays are also really good, it seems, at trading their minor league prospects for other better prospects. I was under the impression they got that Junior Caminero from their own system. They traded for him with Cleveland for some pitcher that's bounced around the league six or seven times with six or seven teams. They have better nerds and better scouts than the Red Sox do. Fact.
0: Better nerds, better scouts, and they commit to the way they have to play, which is putting your bat on the ball and not just swinging for the fences and fielding your position and they almost always have good bullpens. You know, when the Rays are the Rays, like those bullpens.
1: Excellent.
0: Are well crafted and all of that. And so they do all the little things.
1: They do. And I think that the market has something to do with it. I'm not telling you it's a lot or a little. I'm just saying something that when you look at it and you say the people down there don't expect them to spend money because they can't. And the organization it's a very simple path. They all know that they're not going to spend. It's a given. So here, the whole thing gets, it just can't work in a place like this. People have always theorized that you can't do it in a big, if the Yankees tried to approach it the way the Red Sox did, they wouldn't have Aaron Judge, Gerrit Cole, Max Fried. What would they be? I mean, it's like the idea that you can do it in a big market where your fans actually expect something is nuts. It's completely crazy. And since we're on the topic of Caminero, can I just get this off my chest?
0: Please.
1: Last year, 45 home runs, 110 RBI, 846 OPS. He was 21 years old. Same age that Roman Anthony is this year. What do you know? Isn't that interesting? Let me just double check that. I gotta double check something here, Murray, just to make sure I'm looking at this right. Roman Anthony this year, actually, I take it back. This is his age 22 season. He turns 22 Wednesday. So now Caminero is now ripping apart the sport in his age 22 season. And Roman Anthony is on the injured list again and has done jack this whole year. Zero. So are we going to keep making excuses for him because he's 21 and young and, you know, it's a lot to ask at a young, because Caminero doesn't appear to be having any problem whatsoever in Tampa. So this whole thing of, and look, and I think part of the reason is the way they developed him, the market, all of that, taking into account what type of environment you put him in. And he's not having it. There's no issue with his age in Tampa Bay. He seems to be doing just fine.
0: Here's an update from Big Jim Murray, and we're back here on a Reentry Monday.
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15: ESPN NBA insider Sham Sharani reporting today that the Milwaukee Bucks are open for business on trade talks involving Giannis Antetokounmpo and are expected to seek a blue-chip young player and or significant draft capital in return. Shams also reports the Celtics pursued Giannis at the trade deadline this past season. Spurs star Victor Wembanyama not going to face any further discipline from the NBA for elbowing Minnesota's Naz Reid. He will play in Game 5 against the Timberwolves in San Antonio. NBA playoff action tonight. Cavaliers try to even up their series with the Detroit Pistons. Tip-off in Cleveland at 8 p.m., followed by the Oklahoma City Thunder going for the sweep of the Lakers in Los Angeles at 10:30. Stanley Cup playoffs. Minnesota Wild home against the Colorado Avalanche. Colorado leads the series 2-1 with puck drop at 8. NFL schedule is going to be released Thursday night. A confirmed leak today, though. First Sunday night game of the year is going to be the New York Giants at home at MetLife against the Dallas Cowboys. And the L.A. Chargers have agreed to terms with former Browns tight end David Njoku, one-year deal worth up to $8 million. 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

0: All right, back to your calls here, as promised, on a reentry Monday on Felger and Mass. Here's Jack in Los Angeles. What's up, Jack? Where you been?
1: Hey, fellas. Two things really quick. Franklin Arias, right now, AA. He leads all of AA in OPS, and he's a plus defender at shortstop.
2: Great.
1: He's slugging 600. I was curious what your thoughts are on that, Maz. And the second thing, real quick, I'll hang up. If the Celtics never fired Ime Udoka 4.5, 5 years ago, how many titles do they have? Do they still have one? Do they have two? Do they have zero? Thanks, guys.
0: Okay. They have more than one. I'll put it to you like that. I think you would have won another one here with a different coach.
2: Yeah, maybe.
0: Not. I'm not saying you would have three-peated or anything like that.
2: They wouldn't be any worse off, I'll tell you that.
0: Missoula's had 4 years. You got one championship. I think with a different coach, you'd have had another one. One of those years. One of those years you would have broken through. You certainly wouldn't have lost to the Heat, Knicks, and Sixers. At home, Game 7, prohibitive favorite.
2: You'd be a tougher team for sure.
0: The Arias kid, is that a Red Sox prospect?
2: It is.
0: Should he be up here?
2: No. Well, I mean, honestly, I don't know, but my no is I refuse. I refuse to talk to fans about prospects.
0: Why?
2: From right now.
0: Well, but we can't do one segment saying how come Trevor Story is still in the lineup and Caleb Durbin is still in the lineup and these bums are still in the lineup. And then someone calls and says, well, what about this kid on the farm? And they say, well, we don't want to see him either.
2: So I'm being a dick. I admit it. No, but the reason is this. How much time did we spend talking about Roman Anthony and Kyle Teal and Marcelo Meyer and Peyton Tolley?
3: Christian Campbell.
2: And Connelly Earl. We spent all this time talking about these guys, and now they're here, and they're supposed to be good. So now we're going to do it again? Now we're going to go to the next wave and say, oh, well, wait till Franklin Arias. You're going to keep taking the cheese like that? I'm not doing that anymore.
0: Okay.
2: No. Win with these guys. Figure it out. Sign some veteran guys. Develop them properly. Or don't keep feeding me this effing bull crap about how you're going to build this system and it never comes.
0: But in the same breath, Trevor Story shouldn't be out there every day.
2: I agree.
0: Caleb Durbin shouldn't be out there every day.
2: But the salute, I guess what
0: it's
2: I'm saying is
0: it's time for
2: this.
0: Jaren Duran.
2: Yeah, those guys I'm fine with. I'm just telling you that the solution isn't now to start rushing the next wave and all of a sudden putting them in a bad spot where they can't develop. The solution is to go get yourself some real veteran players to put in the lineup and make the environment better for the guys that are here.
0: Bob in Vermont, go ahead, please.
4: Yeah, hi. I was wondering if I could talk Trevor Story. How is he progressing now? Is he a good player?
0: He sucks.
2: He's regressing.
4: He regressed. Oh, okay. Because you guys are the pros, so I figured I asked that.
2: What are you?
0: Well, no, you've come to the right place. Is he putting us on? I don't know. He blows. The one good year was an aberration. I told you that before the year. So I am the pro. In that case, I'm the pro. I am the pro Trevor Story prognosticator. Last year was the aberration. But these dummies, or because they're cheap, they didn't want to move on from him or just stay the course. They went back with him, but he wasn't going to produce like he produced last year, either in terms of games played and or production. And you're seeing it now on production. And he's a dinkus to boot. The way he carried on when Alex Cora was fired, you've got to be kidding me. You know, he did it because he felt he was, you know, getting his playing time taken away because he was Cora's pet. Well, the new manager's here, they're still playing him every day, and he still blows. He hit 200 before Cora was fired. He's in 200 after Cora was fired.
2: He's been bad all year, no matter who the manager is.
0: How about Noah in Kansas City? Yes, Noah.
5: Yeah, just a quick take on Missoula with the comment of, you know, he feels nothing versus, you know, winning versus not winning. That's the most disrespectful thing I've heard as a Celtics fan from a coach in my lifetime. So I hate him now for that. And with the Red Sox, Jaren Duran just is, you know, him and Story are two of these toxic pieces that there's no way that these young players can, you know, progress with learning from these quote unquote veterans. You know, it's just this whole situation with him and Holly is just annoying and no leadership in the clubhouse whatsoever, especially with this crap going on.
0: Okay, the two things. One, Missoula. I mean, again, a franchise that is all about championships, like Garnett, the competitiveness of Kevin Garnett or Bird or Tommy Hines. You know, like you can go deeper into Celtics history, or Russell, who just was the embodiment of winning. These are the greatest winning stats and winning track record you can have in the history of professional sports. Now you come out, you underachieve two straight years, you lose at home in Game 7 to lesser opponents. I say the Knicks was obviously in 6, but you know what I mean. You're losing to lesser opponents early in rounds, and the same franchise that brought you Bill Russell, the ultimate winner in the history of team sports, or a guy like Kevin Garnett or Bird, the coach comes out and says, well, you have to understand the duality of it all. And I think that gets lost a lot of times, that, well, you got to fail to win, or it's a poppycock like that. And I felt the same way winning as I did losing. And your best player that year comes out and says, this is the most fun I ever had. Can you imagine Bill Russ used to throw up before games.
2: Right.
0: He wanted it so bad. The same franchise that brought you that brings you, now your best player says, actually, this is the most fun I ever had. Can you imagine that?
2: No, I can't.
6: It's embarrassing. Yeah, McHale with his foot, you know, playing through that. He was never the same again.
0: Of all franchises, like, for that to be any halfway acceptable is just mind-numbing to me.
6: Blowing 3-1 for the first time in franchise history, basically 80 years. Ah, I had a great time, though. What a year.
2: It's kind of insulting to the fan base. Really.
0: I mean,
6: kind of. It is.
2: Yeah. It's insulting. Like, it feels the same winning as it does losing.
0: Meanwhile, if I had told you that Jaren Duran was going to be driven from social media for a take from a certain analyst, and I told you it was lying about injuries and Michael Holly, where would that have been on your bingo card?
2: Wouldn't have been on it at
0: all. It wouldn't have been anywhere near it.
2: Yeah, wouldn't have been on it at all.
0: Let's get to that story right after these words, shall we? Felger and Max.
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20: I understand why all teams do it, but let's just be honest. All teams lie. They lie about injuries. They just do. Tell me a forthcoming organization in the city when it comes to injuries. They just don't. So when the Red Sox did it, like, why are we doing this? Why are you playing games with us? This is an unnecessary lie. We know you're lying. Stop it. He's day-to-day. No, he's not. And then Chad Tracy doubling down. Oh, you know, this is on the short. He's going to be in the IL in the short area. No, he's not, Chad. Chad, no, he's not. He's not. I'm rooting for Roman Anthony. I was one of those people who said he's ready to take the next step. Last year, in his limited amount of time with the Red Sox, I said he was their best player. I said this. But Mike and Keith, I got to say, this has to be one of the biggest, so far, this has to be one of the biggest flops that we've seen.
0: Okay, I want to say it was last Wednesday night. That was me coughing in the background with my head cold. That was Mike Holley on Boston Sports Tonight with, I think, a pretty generic take.
2: Yeah.
0: I mean,
6: yeah, teams in town lie about injuries.
0: Yep.
6: Which they do.
0: Which was, it was animated and well delivered.
21: Nope. But, flamethrower take, burning up the sports radio landscape with it.
0: But really not, you know, I think something everyone would agree with. Teams lie about injuries. And around here, maybe it's worse than elsewhere. I don't know. We don't track elsewhere, but certainly something that happens here. And then at the end, as it relates to Roman Anthony, he said he's one of the bigger flops we've seen.
6: Also true so far, yes. And maybe that turns around. Again, it's 40 games they've played this year, and you see there's potential. But given how this season has started, yes, true about Roman Anthony. Flop so far in 2026.
0: So that clip, apparently now I'm reading from Awful Announcing, that clip made it to Boston's clubhouse. And outfielder Jaron Duran shared it as an Instagram story with the text above it. Quote, they let people like this on NBC Sports. followed by a clown emoji and the crying laughing emojis. So clown emoji, laughing emoji, laughing emoji. Apparently then, people started pushing back at him. And I don't know what that was, Murray. Were you aware of the nature of the interaction?
6: Yeah, basically of all people. It'd be one thing if it was you, Mike, and or Tony, even myself, people that have said stuff that are legitimately pissed off players or the fan base. But Michael Holly, like I put in the email, and this would be like an NBA player going after Ernie Johnson. Like, they're good dudes.
0: He's one of the good guys.
6: Yeah. There's nothing like super controversial coming out of his mouth that's going to really piss a player off. It's Michael Holly. He's been in this market 30 years, basically, and he's not an a-hole. And people recognize that and write for you like, look, even if I'm a Red Sox fan and I side with you, Jaron Duran, you're a complete a-hole for this. That's basically what the blowback was.
0: So he got blowback, and at which point then he shut down his whole Instagram account.
6: Yeah, wiped the whole thing out.
0: Do you have a thought on this, Mess?
2: Yeah, I think this is what happens when guys like Jaron Duran are put in spots where they're supposed to be leaders. I think this is, you know, he's the last guy you want serving as a leader, but keep going.
0: Well, there's nowhere to go other than the whole thing kind of blows me away. The whole thing blows me away that would then take him off of the... Well, first of all, my first takeaway is this. Is like, how much time and energy are you spending on your effing phone and on this platform and doing this social media thing? It just feels like that whole thing feels to me exhausting. Like, don't you have enough to do? Dude, you're hitting 194. Like, don't you have enough to work on, enough to worry about, other than you finger banging your phone over nothing? And then responding to the responses, and then responding to the responses, I'm just going to shut the whole thing down. Over what? Over kind of a nothing burger. Not even that big of a rip job.
2: No, not, and really not even close.
0: I mean, the team wasn't even about you. And calling Roman Anthony a flop to this point is fine. That's a dig. But
6: it doesn't technically involve you, even if you're trying to stand up for a teammate.
0: So like, stand up for a teammate and let your tweet, then if you think Holly's a clown, then just tweet it or Instagram it and let it stand. But then you can't help but read the responses, and then the response is like, that whole bucket of time and energy that you're taking out of your day for that is just, I can't wrap my head around it. How much time and energy out of your day are you taking on that while you're hitting 194 and your team's in last place? What are you doing? Get a life.
2: Agreed.
0: Or get off the internet. So I guess that's what he did. Get off the internet.
21: Well, at least publicly, he's got burner accounts everywhere.
0: You think so? Whether
21: it be Twitter, Instagram, he's got them. You just don't know them.
0: I mean, for Pete's sake.
6: And if not trying to spend time hitting better, as I tweeted about this, maybe you would want to invest more time trying to find that person in Minnesota that yelled what they yelled at you, supposedly.
21: Oh, interesting question. Have we found that person?
6: No, it's interesting, huh?
0: This guy.
2: That person has not been ID'd?
6: No. And the Twins also did an investigation, couldn't find anyone, but who knows?
21: Oh, interesting.
6: Yeah.
0: This guy.
6: Because not only do they suck...
0: Out.
6: Get it? Yeah.
0: Out.
6: They're unlikable because of guys like this.
0: Out. Out. Out.
2: See, this is my question. What's he still doing here?
0: What's Trevor Story still doing at shortstop in the lineup every day? What is this guy doing, quote unquote, leading? Because he is, like, de facto or by process of elimination, maybe.
6: Veteran player on the team, yeah.
0: A veteran and a leader.
2: I think he is the longest tenured Red Sox.
21: Ugh.
2: I think.
0: And Caleb Durbin, I just put on the list because he's hitting 174 and shouldn't be in the big leagues. But he's not the problem that the other two are. Duran and Story, the way Story kind of like, I demand an explanation. Like, I'm going to sit after they fired Coors. I need to talk to management about this. Like, dude, you blow. Who are you? I guess that means we just are just asked to show up here and play, and that's it. Yeah, that's what you're asked to do. Yes, that's what you're asked to do. So that attitude combined with his play in Trevor's Story, and this guy too. And what, there might be young guys that actually follow this guy?
2: Well, so this is the concern to me. The way those clubhouses are built, you know, veteran guys have a certain amount of juice, certain amount of cachet and presence. They run the room, for lack of a better description. And the Red Sox have this guy setting the standard. This to me is, I don't understand why he's still here. You want to know part of the reason why it's a bad place for young players to develop in? Take a look in the mirror.
0: It's just
2: this
0: to
2: guy.
0: To me, what he tweeted wasn't all that egregious, just like what Holly said wasn't all that egregious. But I just, again, think of the time and bandwidth that he's giving it. And it affected him so much, which I guess for you people. But for young people to jump off of social media platforms, like, a big deal. Right? Like, he spent his life on there, I guess. Must have. And so for him to, like, jump off the thing is, like, a pretty, in his world, a pretty significant deal, I would guess. Over what? Why are you spending any time on this whatsoever? Have I mentioned you're in last place and you're hitting 194? And you're worried about this crap? What are you doing? Grow up, or better yet, get lost. Like, why? So on top of them sucking, they don't have a right mix in that clubhouse. They just don't. They're not enough veterans who know what's what on that team.
2: No, he's not close. He's not even close. The objective should be to show up, be professional, win games, play winning baseball, focus on the job. They don't do it. It's like the worst. You know, they have a lot of guys on that team who are what I would call small and mid-market players for lots of reasons. They're not wired to play in a place like Boston where everything's going to get scrutinized and analyzed.
6: That's a nice way of, I'd say they're a-holes. Him, Bayo too, you know, showing up,
0: good
6: the interim
0: one.
6: Manager.
0: Good one. I left him out.
6: Trevor Story.
0: Bayo.
6: Get these guys out
0: Bayo,
6: of here.
0: Bayo, Story, Duran. What are we really doing with this?
2: Yeah, exactly. And if you had good leadership, some of those guys might be okay.
6: Well, he's with the Cubs now.
2: Yeah, well, that's one of them, for sure, Murray. I don't know. I always felt that in a baseball clubhouse, you know, there's a bunch of guys in the middle, and there's a few at the bottom and a few at the top. And if the guys at the top take control of the team, they pull you up, or if they're the right guys. If they're not there, you get dragged down. This team is getting dragged down.
0: Coming up next, your calls right after a 90-second update, no commercials, and also a Felger Mass School of Journalism will be in session later on next hour as well, so don't go anywhere.
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17: All right, ESPN's NBA insider Sham Sharani reporting today that the Milwaukee Bucks are open for business on trade talks involving Giannis Antetokounmpo, and they're expected to seek a blue-chip young player and or significant draft capital in return. Shams also reports the Celtics were one of the teams pursuing Giannis Antetokounmpo at the trade deadline this past season. Spurs star Victor Wembanyama will not face any further discipline for elbowing Minnesota's Naz Reid. He will play in Game 5 against the Timberwolves in San Antonio. NBA playoff action tonight. Cavaliers try to even up their series with the Detroit Pistons with tip-off in Cleveland at 8, followed by the Oklahoma City Thunder going for the sweep of the Lakers in Los Angeles at 10:30. Stanley Cup playoffs. Minnesota Wild home against the Colorado Avalanche. Colorado leads that series 2-1. Puck drop at 8. Some NFL news. The schedule will be released Thursday night. There was an official leak today. The first Sunday night game of the season will be the New York Giants at home hosting the Dallas Cowboys. And the LA Chargers agreed to terms with former Cleveland Browns tight end David Njoku. 1-year deal worth up to $8 million. 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
0: All right, we'll give you our latest musings on Vrabel, Rossini, and the Patriots coming up later this hour. But you want to clear some of these calls off the board because you've been waiting patiently. 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Right back to your phones, as promised. Robert in Brookline. Yes, Robert.
4: Yes, I want to talk about the Red Sox. I know they're in last place. But my wife and I went. We saw the Red Sox that played the Astros. And this is for Maz, actually. Fenway Park is a fun place to play, to watch a game, even though the Red Sox are losing. They sing Sweet Caroline at the end there. And my wife and I, we just enjoyed the show, enjoyed the concert. I mean, the game.
0: Sure.
4: I'm a little nervous.
0: Oh, no, it's okay. Okay. Robert. Thank you very much for the call. I appreciate you. Really, don't take this next line personally. You're the problem.
2: Well, this is part of the problem. Yeah, that's exactly what I was thinking. And whether it's him or the ballpark, define that however you want. Is that, you know, and the fact that it, you know, and I know he said he was nervous, but he said the show, the concert, the
0: right.
2: You know, right. You did, never said
5: the game's an baseball.
2: You yeah. never said the game. Right. He never said the game.
5: Going to Fenway, you don't have to be an out-of-towner, is mostly an event for people. If
2: That's
5: you go to
2: right.
5: a game or two per season, the game is an afterthought. You like all the other crap and getting drunk there.
2: And the way the caller sees the ballpark is the way they want you to see the ballpark. They want you to see it as a stage, a theater, a place to go and sing, a bar,
0: no.
2: A sing-along.
0: There's someone over at Fenway is going to clip that and make it a commercial.
2: Yes, absolutely, right. The problem is that the baseball doesn't mean anything anymore.
0: Dan, and the building's full, so what's the real incentive there? Dan,
5: in most of my early life, it was a place to go get pissed. Like that.

0: nearly 100 points more than Goliath in game four in four-game sweep. The additional stench that sweep puts on the Celtics season is beyond words.
1: Bingo, and it should. Oh, the amount of times I had to hear last week that the Sixers were actually good. No, they weren't.
2: They got torched.
1: They never were good. Never were good at any point. Other than like little five-minute stretches here and there. They were not good. They were not a good team. And that was just proven.
3: Tatum.
1: Chris in the car. You're up now on the air. Go ahead, Chris.
3: Hey, guys. I just want to say Brad is not an idiot. And Brad is also not scared to make bold moves. We know that. And so a lot of people think that Jay's going to get broken up in the offseason. And, you know, myself included. And they all think that Brown is going to be the one to go. Again, myself included, up until I start really thinking about it. Now, if we were to get rid of trade Tatum, we're going to get a much better return, in my mind, a much better return than we would for Brown. And then you're going to be saying to Brown, yo, this is your team. We trust you, you know. You know, and he's a leader and lead us, you know, and I think that's important to him. Well, and then the icing on the cake is that it frees us to be able to kick Coach Mavs to the curb, you know, maybe put Cassell in there or something.
1: Okay, Chris, it's a nice plan. I think they're wedded to Jason Tatum, which means they're wedded to Joe Mazzulla, apparently.
2: Right, so if you want to extrapolate a little bit of them standing behind Mazzulla, it tells me Tatum's not going anywhere. Like, I think the whole reason to keep Mazzulla is because Tatum likes him.
1: Steven in Sandwich on the Sox. Hi, Steven.
4: Hi, yes. You have to give Greg Breslow credit. He said that he wanted to develop a team for run prevention, and he did, just the wrong way.
2: His own. Yeah, that's right. He stopped his own team from scoring.
1: That offense, you know, it's just always like through all the ups and downs, bad years, good years, bad, you know, whatever, disaster. They're always like top three in the American League in runs. Always, yep. always.
2: Almost always, yep.
1: Right now here, they're major league ranks. Major league, not just American League, major league. 20th in batting average, 27th in runs, 21st in hits, 28th in home runs, 28th in total bases, 28th in OPS. That is, when is the last time they finished in the bottom six in runs scored?
2: Oh, my gosh.
1: I mean, you have to go back to the 60s, I bet.
2: Maybe.
1: I mean, like,
2: yeah,
1: seriously.
2: Even in the late 80s, they had some teams that made the playoffs because they could pitch. Oddly enough, it was Clemens, Boddicker, Hurst, those guys. But they, you know, they were average offensively or maybe a little below, but not like this.
1: Here's Mark in Washington. Yes, Mark.
5: Hey, guys. Just wanted to touch on another, like an article that Spear wrote after, I think it was the first game of the Rays series. So it's probably about, well, it's like 37 games into the season. And he mentioned the weather as an excuse for the offense at home still after that many games. It just blows my mind that between Kennedy talking about the lack of homers because of the cold weather, and then Spear mentioning it twice, even when he was talking about Story. They just need the weather to get warm. And then also, if they get rid of Story and you think Duran is bad now, if they get rid of him, he's going to be even worse because that's like his father figure on the team. So I just wanted to tuck that in. But
1: well, that makes
5: thank
1: sense.
5: You.
1: Is that true? He looks up to Story?
2: I think a lot of guys look up to Story in that clubhouse.
1: Please. Dean in Shrewsbury on the Celtics. Go ahead, Dean.
6: The Celtics ownership isn't getting enough blame here. I know they're getting some blame, but they deserve more of it. Getting rid of Jrue Holiday and Kristaps Porzingis, yeah, you could say that made sense. They were sort of overpaid, and Porzingis was injury prone at that point. But if you watch the Spurs last night, Cornette's no great shakes, but he's at least competent, unlike Kata, Garza, and Vucevic, and I think he would have made a difference this series. And then, again, Anthony Simons getting traded after leading the league in plus-minus for a month and a half was just dumb. So
1: cheap. Not dumb. It was cheap. They knew what they were doing. Final analysis on that trade is in. Felger and Mavs were right again. You make a trade just for money purposes. You know it's not done for basketball reasons, which means you know that not even they probably believe what they just did. They just did it for the money. And so that's what happened.
2: Definitely.
1: You got worse. Vucevic did not do the things you thought he might do. Never mind the fact that coach doesn't want to play him like a true center. They don't want to play like a true center. So they weren't going to use him the way he was being used in Chicago. And the

0: trade ended up blowing up in your face. When you said that the ownership deserves blame for letting those guys, I thought you were going to say Horford. Horford has had done a great job over the years on Embiid. I think Horford, even in his current state, even meaning his age and his physical condition, if he were here, I still think he would have gotten past the Sixers just with Horford. Nobody else, just Horford, because I think he checks Embiid. He's had a great track record against Embiid.
1: No, it's a good point.
0: So, but you got to save these private equity billionaires that bought the team have to save money. So they had to get under the tax. And so Horford's not here. Holiday's not here. Porzingis isn't here. Not even Anthony Simons fit financially.
1: And they could have used Anthony Simons in that Sixers series. They could have used some instant offense.
0: Wally in Fall River. Yes, Wally.
2: Yeah, what's up, guys? You guys know the truth. I know the truth. This team stinks. They ain't going to turn it around. As far as trades, nobody wants any of these guys. We're the laughing stock of baseball. We got the worst. I can't remember a Red Sox team this worse on offense. I think the last time anyone... I go back, guys. I'm 79. I remember 61. I went to my first game. I think Gary Geiger led the team with 18 home runs. It could be worse than that this year. But there's no hope for this team. There's no sense wasting your money going to Fenway. You're not going to see a good product. Nobody really cares anymore.
0: But the guy in Brookline liked the Sweet Caroline.
1: Yep.
0: So he's in still.
1: You know, we've hit rock bottom when a guy named Wally doesn't like the team.
0: Or he invokes Gary Geiger. Remember Gary Geiger, Murray?
3: Oh, that's how they named the Geiger counter.
0: George in Middleton. Yes, George, on the Celtics.
4: Hey, George. Yes, Giannis is not the solution. They're just going to mold him into another three-point shooting machine like Horford, Porzingis,
0: no.
4: Tice, Grant Williams get their mail delivered on the three-point line.
0: George, he's a lost cause in terms of that. That I would say. If Giannis comes here, he's going to play the way he plays, which is still devastating in the open court and off the break. But in the half court, he's not going to post up. He's not going to play on the block. He's going to play like a wing. He's going to play out on the three-point line and then try and bring you down. Try and bring it down. But I don't think he's a fit. I would definitely not do that. I think if you swap out Jaylen Brown and bring in Giannis, that's stupid. You're going to get worse. But he's not going to shoot threes. That I can tell you. He finally, there was a time there when, you know, he would take two or three a game and miss them all. And this last year, he stopped even doing that. So he, in terms of three-pointer, he is truly in the league. There's only a few guys like this, but he is truly a lost cause. He's not going out there.
1: I mean, look, I'm going to defer to you on Giannis. You've watched more of him than I have, but I've come to the conclusion I only want him if Tatum and Brown are both here. If one of them's gone, it's going to be Brown, but I don't think it's going to be Tatum, then I don't want him. I don't want him as a second guy.
0: Okay, coming up next, in a long line of examples where I look at the local media coverage of the Patriots and say, what are we doing? What are we doing, folks? What are we doing? I'll tell you exactly what I mean right after these words.
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14: Like, this scandal's not going away. The distraction's not going away. And if Mike Vrabel's going to lead the New England Patriots into training camp and then into the few preseason games, what do the Patriots do when the next bomb drops?
15: Well,
14: because it seems like every week, if not every day, there's a new layer to this. And I'll give you the worst case scenario.
15: Mm-hmm.
14: And I alluded to it a few seconds ago. Week one, okay, going into week one,
15: mm-hmm.
14: Patriots play Sunday afternoon, week one.
15: Mm-hmm.
14: On the Tuesday before that week one game, it comes out that Mike Vrabel's the father of her children.
15: Right.
14: That's not a distraction?
15: Of course it is.
14: That's not something the Patriots are going to say, hey, time out? You know, maybe you shouldn't be the face of our organization?
15: Right.
14: And again, I hope that's not the case for the children and their father.
15: Of course.
14: All right, I do.
15: Of course.
14: I pray that that's not the case.
15: Mm-hmm.
14: But doesn't there come a point where, look, we love you, we'll support you behind the scenes, but I can't have you represent my organization for now.
0: It's Craig Carton, our buddy in New York, just to get us into the topic. Yes, ma'am, you have a thought?
1: Tyrone Johnson has got the job down. He's nailed it. Yes. Uh-huh. Right. See? He does the same way I do.
0: Anyway, that was Carton. Just again, just to get us into the topic, and he's right about that. How much can they take? How long can it go on? If it stays at this level, certainly you think they can withstand it, and it's going to peter out. Like that, I think we all agree. If there's more revelations, if it ramps up in any degree, if it turns out the kid is his, I think that changes the dynamic. We'll have to see how that all plays out. But if the status remains quo, meaning, well, just today, when there another pitcher that dropped
3: him? Yeah, from the Super Bowl in 2022, and she's got her arm around him. You could make the case that, you know, it's a Super Bowl party, and it's loud, so it's like, I'm trying to talk to you because it's real loud.
0: Yeah.
3: I mean, you could make that case, but either way, it's a kind of...
0: How about the tongue in the ear? Oh, no, was that not?
3: It's an innocuous photo, yeah. Given everything else that's come out, I think.
0: So, yes, miss?
1: I would just add, I covered sports for a long time. I don't think I ever put my arm around anyone I covered.
0: Well, those parties are loud. It's true. Those tents, you just can't like block out the sound. It's just one big noise chamber.
1: Okay, so that's true, actually. Like, I could see, like, putting your hand up to lean into someone, and like that I could see.
0: Yeah, you definitely have to stick your hand down someone's pants so they could hear you in the tent.
1: I usually try to stick my hand down my own pants.
0: So, be that as it may. So, like, if that's all we got, like, we're just going to get a little drip, drip, drip of what we already know and other pitchers. Like, obviously, I think everyone understands, then it will peter out, and that's that. Something more happens? Okay, we'll see. But the item on my agenda today is again, Felger Mass School of Journalism, classes in session. The story is still a big talker and a big news generator, right?
1: Definitely.
0: Okay. And getting pictures of Mike Vrabel people are chasing this man through airports, right?
1: Yep.
3: Correct.
0: They're chasing his wife through airports. They are probably staking out Rossini's place in New Jersey as we speak. They're probably staking out wherever Vrabel lives in town, right? Just to get a glimpse of Mike Vrabel. The Patriots had a rookie minicamp this weekend where he was on the field coaching.
1: Yes.
0: And cameras were allowed. So don't you think if you were the editor of a newspaper or a TV station,
1: mm-hmm.
0: and there are news organizations around the globe hunting this man just to snap a photo of him buying a coffee in the morning,
1: mm-hmm.
0: don't you think you would say, oh, he's on the practice field. This is open to the media. There's our chance. Let's get this. He's like, Vrabel's like a valuable photo right now.
1: Yes.
0: Wouldn't you go down there and like, not just get pictures of him, but then like splash him?
1: Sure.
0: Like, I mean, because I don't know if everyone thinks, you know, he missed the third day of the draft. He said he was going to seek counseling. He said that he couldn't guarantee or he didn't know if he was going to miss other team activities going forward. So we're kind of like, where is he? How involved is he? Never mind, news organizations are staking out malls and airports just trying to get a picture of him.
3: Give it a snappy headline, too, on the back page, from Nookie to Rookies.
0: Now he's available. He's on the field, and you can send someone down there. So the Herald sends someone down there. This is the front page of my Herald Sports section on Sunday. I don't know if you can see that. Can you please just get a shot of this, Vinny? This is just some first glance. It's just a generic first glance. Patriots holding rookie minicamp, number 30. I don't know who that is. I don't care who that is.
1: Me neither. I have no idea.
0: It's just a guy. Okay. Then I go inside. Oh, okay. First inside page. Here's the story. Doug Kide. Morton shows promise as developmental quarterback. And then there's a picture of black and white picture of Josh McDaniels. And I guess this is
3: Morton?
1: Morton.
0: The quarterback they drafted?
1: Morton!
0: Okay, that's the first inside page. Oh, there's two more pages of Patriots cover.
1: A lot of stuff.
0: So they're going to get to Vrabel, right?
1: You would think.
0: We didn't know where he was.
1: Correct.
0: Would he be on the field?
1: Yes.
0: Would he be off the field? Would he be in counseling? Again, there are news organizations that are staking out airports to get a snapshot of this guy. Okay, well, there's a nice color photo on the third page. Again, there's a color photo.
1: Color.
0: Of
3: Morton?
0: Of McDaniels and this Morton guy.
1: Morton!
0: Headline, 7th round quarterback, undrafted wide receiver, stand out. Okay.
3: Still have yet to hear a
0: then on
3: mention of a Vrabel photo.
0: Then on that first inside page, there's two black and white photos.
3: Yeah.
0: This is just an innocuous. The one up top is just a couple of rookies playing ball. And then this little guy right here.
3: Oh, there he is.
0: Here's a little picture, black and white, the smallest one on the page, of Mike Vrabel on the field holding his whistle. And I can't really see it, but is that a wedding ring? I can't really tell. And then I look at the headline. Rookie corner voices Pro Bowl aspirations. Prunty believes he can make an impact on special teams. Okay, so this was it. Are we trying to sell this or not?
1: No.
0: Do you care about selling this, guys?
3: Doesn't it sell for like $5 now, too?
0: Yes. To answer your question, yes.
3: So, yeah, put the good stuff on there.
0: Are you trying to sell it or not? Vrabel was on the field, there to be observed and photographed, where people are wondering, oh, where is he? He's there. And you're going to put just an innocuous number 30 on the front page. First glance, Patriots holding rookie minicamp. Nothing about Vrabel. Then you get to that second inside page, this Morton guy. Hey, how much should they write about this Morton guy?
3: He's big at camp. Morton.
0: Three headlines.
3: Morton.
0: Three headlines, two of them on Morton, one of them on some rookie corner.
3: Prunty.
0: And then the very first little subhead of the notes, first impressions of Vrabel. Despite what's going on in his personal life, Patriots head coach Mike Vrabel appeared to be like his usual self during Saturday's minicamp. And then they want to say it looked like business as usual.
3: I mean, front page, big photo, first sentence or two, Vrabel returns.
0: Okay.
3: Noticed with seen with wedding ring.
0: So listen, the people who get it are the people who get it. Karen Garesian went down there mass live. Headline, Mike Vrabel fully engaged at Patriots rookie minicamp amid ongoing firestorm. Karen knows how to sell a newspaper. Mike Vrabel fully engaged at rookie minicamp amid ongoing firestorm. Good job. She wrote, most of the rookies were already on the back practice field, ready for day two of minicamp when Mike Vrabel arrived. Given the tabloid frenzy percolating around the Patriots coach in the wake of recent Page Six story in the New York Post, all eyes were fixed on Vrabel. Was he less animated than previous practices? Not quite as engaged or involved? Karen says, let's just say aside from the dark clouds hovering above, there were no visible signs that Vrabel was embroiled in an off-field scandal that just won't go away. Is that so hard?
3: Shouldn't be.
0: And then I was reading the Globe online, and I came across this photo. Now, Vinny's going to show that we got permission to do it from the Boston Globe. I came across this photo online, and I said, that is a great photo. If you're listening on the radio or listening on a podcast, it is Mike Vrabel cracking a joke, holding a tin of dip or Zin with his wedding ring, sort of swashbuckling past what must be this Morton guy.
3: Yeah, I think that's Morton.
0: Kind of sauntering past a group of Patriots players. And I looked at that photo and I said, it is exact. That's Vrabel. That's Vrabel. He's probably made some wisecrack. He's laughing at someone or himself. He's sort of sauntering past the players, probably busting their balls on something with the Zin in his hand and the wedding ring on. I'm like, if I were covered the team, if I were the editor, I'd say, I want you to write 100 words just on that picture. Just on that picture alone. Is there any doubt that Mike Vrabel was in his element on Saturday in Foxborough? Take a look at this picture. Busting balls of his players, big wide smile, sauntering past a huddle of players, Zin in hand, wedding ring on his finger. Business as usual. Do you care about this Prunty? This rookie corner? Right now?
1: No.
0: Isn't the whole thing about Vrabel?
1: Yes, 100%.
3: That's a great breakdown, Mike. It's almost like you've done this for a living before.
0: And then I read the story that went with this picture. The Globe notebook? Where this picture was in the middle of? This great picture?
3: What'd they write?
0: Didn't mention Vrabel once.
3: Lot on Morton?
0: Not mentioned. Yep. Bayren Morton making the most of his opportunity as the only quarterback at Patriots rookie minicamp.
3: That's insulting.
0: Second item was they signed the tight end. Patriots announced the signing of third-round pick Eli Raridan and seventh-round choice Quintavious Hutchins. So are you trying to sell a newspaper? You have the picture. That's the picture.
1: That is the picture.
0: That's the picture that tells the story. That's the thing that people care about right now. That's what they're curious about. Where is he? What is he doing? How is he carrying himself? How does it look? Barry Chin. You know Barry Chin.
1: Of course.
0: You know Barry,
1: yeah,
0: right? He's been there forever. He knows what he's doing. I'm pretty sure that was the guy that took the picture. I want to confirm that before I just say that. I'm pretty sure it was Barry Chin. Yes. Barry Chin's been doing it a long time. He knows. Does anyone at the Globe get it? That's the photo. God. It wasn't even the first photo they ran. They ran two pictures of this Morton kid. And then buried in the thing, there's that great photo of Vrabel that tells the story in one picture. It tells the whole thing. Because there were reports, right? Like, yeah, Vrabel, there were reports last week or the week before, he's been a subdued Mike Vrabel. He's not the same Mike Vrabel. Not if you're out of practice. Not if you look at that picture. I look at that picture. I go, he looked the exact same way when he was 26 in the locker room as a player.
1: You know, when you were going through the Herald ones first, I started to wonder in my head, like, did maybe the team request, like, no photos of Vrabel or...
0: I think the team...
1: I wondered.
0: I know the team is getting a little agitated with the amount of coverage that this is getting. I know that. Which is not how is that any sort of big revelation? Like, of course they would be. Who wants this? But the team is getting agitated by it. And I think they've made their feelings known in some quarters.
1: Okay, so there you go. And some of the people back down.
0: So maybe some are playing ball, some aren't. I don't know. I do know they're a little agitated.
1: Well, not everyone's playing ball, clearly, because Cameron wrote about it, and there are at least some pictures in the Globe.
0: And so the Globe picture says it all. Like, if I were the editor of the Globe, I'd go to my Patriots writers and say, just give me 100 words describing the photo. And that tells the story. And so did Mike Giardi. I don't want to leave him out. Mike Giardi did the same thing. That he went down and did the job. I mean, that's the story, guys. God, why is that so hard? Do you want to sell the paper? Do you want to get subscriptions to your website? Why are you afraid to report what people are reading and consuming? Mike Giardi wrote, as Patriots' first-year players and some fringe roster holdovers from a year ago were put through their paces at rookie minicamp on Saturday, there was a loud voice heard on the upper grass practice field. There was no mistaking that voice nor the energy behind it. Mike Vrabel was, on this day, exactly the same guy we saw last spring and summer. During team stretch, he suited up his right-hand man, John Stryker, with a blocking pad, making sure it fit just right. Later, he was on the scout team playing linebacker opposite seventh-round pick quarterback Bayren Morton. If I hear this guy one more time, I'm done. But Bayren Morton is banned from this. I don't care about Bayren Morton at this point.
3: I hope he continues to shine. We love Morton.
0: A short time after, the 50-year-old was putting hands on with linebacker Namdi
1: Asamoah?
0: No. I can't pronounce the last name. Is he and some of his teammates?
1: It's like...
3: Well, you got to think for some of these folks that are covering the team, it's their thing of, well, I'm above this story.
0: Why?
3: I mean, again, are you trying to sell newspapers or get clicks?
0: No one is clicking on the fact that K-Ron Prunty.
1: Not even Morton.
0: K-Ron Prunty wants to be a Pro Bowler. Who is K-Ron Prunty?
1: Never heard of him.
0: And who effing cares?
1: No, and the best part of that story, based on what you read, is he wants to be a Pro Bowler on special teams.
0: Oh, is that what it was? I didn't even read it. I don't read that.
1: Not even on defense.
0: Where's the Vrabel stuff? Good grief. Barry Chin gets it. That's a heck of a photo.
1: Good job, Barry.
0: Says it right there. He's got the Zen out. Bam.
1: Barry's
0: snap
1: old school,
0: that.
1: Man.
0: Snap it.
1: It's an old school photographer right there.
0: One more detail I do want to get to from this.
1: Oh, yeah. This is good.
0: Mike Giardi writes, Caleb Lomu was a full go playing left tackle with this scaled down group. Numbers wise. While Crownover, whoever that is, manned the right side. Crownover is a massive human, while Lomu is at least in shorts an easy mover. His kick step is quick, and he showed good technique engulfing Quintavious Hutchins on a couple of pass rush sets during 11-on-11s. Oh, Caleb Lomu was playing left tackle.
3: Huh.
1: I wonder who he was blocking for.
0: And someone else was playing right tackle.
3: Oh, he'd be blocking for more.
0: Whoever he was blocking for is banned from the show. I don't want to hear it. I don't want to hear who it was.
3: Took me a sec there, man.
1: Good job, Barry. Yeah.
0: Caleb Lomu, however, was a full goal playing left tackle.
3: I thought they had their left tackle.
0: Huh. I thought if you thought Caleb Lomu was here to play left tackle, you were some sort of stark raving moron, imbecile, dick.
1: Well, like, both things can be true.
0: Day one, they had him at left tackle. Interesting.
1: That is interesting. To me, that might have been
0: I'm just curious.
1: Second most interesting.
0: There's only two things I cared about. And the second one is really reach.
1: No. But I'll tell you what. The second one, I'll take two. Those two things are really the only two things I would care about from that camp.
0: Class is dismissed. Here's an update. We're right back.
1: Oh, yeah. This is good.
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3: ESPN NBA insider Sham Sharani reporting that the Milwaukee Bucks open for business on trade talks involving Giannis Antetokounmpo, and they're expected to seek a blue-chip young player and or significant draft capital in return. Shams also reports the Celtics are one of the teams that pursued Giannis Antetokounmpo at the trade deadline this past season. Spurs star Victor Wembanyama not going to face any further discipline for elbowing Minnesota's Naz Reid. He'll play in Game 5 against the Timberwolves in San Antonio. NBA playoff action tonight. You got the Cavs trying to even their series with the Pistons with tip-off in Cleveland at 8 p.m., followed by the OKC Thunder going for the sweep of the Lakers in Los Angeles at 10:30. Stanley Cup playoffs. The Wild are home against the Avalanche with Colorado leading the series 2-1. Puck drop at 8. NFL schedule is going to be released Thursday night. There was a confirmed leak today. First Sunday night game of the year is going to be the Giants at home against the Cowboys. L.A. Chargers agreed to terms with former Browns tight end David Njoku. 1-year deal worth up to $8 million. 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
1: Hey, it's Maz for Window Nation. 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
2: 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Oh, my God.
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1: That's great. 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
1: Wonderful. 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
3: The Sports Hub.
1: All right, so meanwhile, while I was going on about that, Page Six just dropped more photos. This time of Diana Rossini and her husband, Kevin Goldschmidt, embracing, kissing, outside what they say is their New Jersey home on Mother's Day, with I think one of their kids in her on her shoulder.
4: Yeah, because the face of the kid is blocked out.
1: The kid's blocked out for good reason, obviously. But meanwhile, they sort of give a kiss and embrace outside her. Outside their New Jersey home, again, the Post says. They quote, I guess, a neighbor or a source, quote, people in the community have said they've been very resilient as a family, a source told Page Six of the married duo, who have been seen together at activities for their kids and other family occasions amid the scandal. Quote, they have not been in hiding, the source added.
5: By design.
1: Go ahead.
5: No, I think the way to get past it is to say... you know, that everything's fine on the Good Ship Lollipop. You know, they're out, they're acting normally, they're kissing on Mother's Day, because what husband wouldn't kiss his wife on Mother's Day?
1: If she was having another relationship with another man for like a decade.
5: Right.
1: There wouldn't be any kissing.
4: Unless it's been an open marriage this whole time, which if that's the case, they should come out and say that.
1: If this is an open marriage, what have we done the last, what have they
5: well,
1: been
5: no,
1: doing
5: not
1: the
5: only
1: last
5: that,
1: month?
5: But why would Mike Vrabel say he had to have hard conversations?
4: Right. Yeah.
1: And why would he need counseling?
5: Yeah, so I don't, now again, that doesn't,
1: I don't believe that at all.
5: That doesn't speak for the Rossini.
1: Why would
5: side
1: she be fired?
5: It.
1: Why would she deny, why would they?
4: I'm just trying to wrap my head around.
1: Go
4: Mike
1: the, through this whole thing if it was all kosher.
4: I'm just trying to wrap my head around the fact that this Kevin Goldschmidt,
1: this
4: her husband,
1: guy.
4: Is still smooching her on Mother's Day. I'd be five states over at this point, and all you'd be talking to is my lawyer.
1: Done, done, and done. And he's still wearing his wedding ring.
4: Right.
1: So, like, these are different people than I suppose. Better people than I don't know. But for goodness sake, bunch of cucks. I mean, seriously.
4: Yeah, yeah.
1: Like, what? But, hey, listen. Everyone's different. All right. Back to your phones on this and everything else. Jeff at work. Go ahead, Jeff.
6: Hi, guys. And I'm sorry. I apologize to your producer, which my original question was, why is Vrabel unfireable? We know he's a good, great coach, this, that. We went to the Super Bowl, and everyone else that even thinks of speaking of this, that works for the Patriots or somehow associated. But what you guys are saying, I don't know if you heard Beto or Bertrand's theory on this. They're walking him around and her now to make them look like, you know, like they're still normal, and there's no way possible they can be normal.
1: So,
6: in my opinion,
1: this doesn't. I don't know. Is that staged there? I don't know.
5: I mean, that's what I think it is. What I mean, I have to believe photographers have been camped outside the house.
1: Yeah.
5: So there's a way to get in and out of there without kissing your wife on the front stoop or wherever they are.
1: Yes.
5: I mean, really, I think it's by design. I think it's the way, you know, an attempt. There's probably some sort of crisis consultant who said, listen, it's Mother's Day. Give your wife a kiss on the front stoop.
1: And how does that help? I don't get it. Why can't you just say we're getting a divorce? It happens all the time.
5: Because people want to, again, it's all about
4: perception.
5: Perception. Thank you. I was going to say perspective. Perception. And that if people start looking at these photos and saying, oh, well, you know, maybe they're going to get past it. Like, who knows? People will believe what they see. And so I
1: mean, maybe they are like,
5: I'm not telling you, I'm not telling you, I believe they're getting past it. I'm just telling you, that's the image they want to portray.
1: I can't believe they would, or they are, but if they are, they are. How about,
5: I would say just quickly though, yeah. Vrabel said, I have hard conversations. I've had to have difficult conversations.
1: Yes.
5: She never said anything of the like.
1: Correct.
5: So it is possible, I mean, I'm just, that on that side of it,
1: yeah.
5: They are more open with one another.
1: Yeah.
5: The Vrabel side of it doesn't seem, you know, I don't think that's even close to the truth.
1: If it's open, I don't know why they went through all those hoops and They are the ones that created the thing.
5: Yeah, well, but again, maybe it was open for one of them and not open for the other.
1: Okay.
5: And I'm not telling you I believe that. I'm just saying there's nothing on her side of it to suggest that she apologized for anything because she didn't.
1: Well, she certainly has it. That's true. Stone in Natick has a Red Sox thought. Go ahead, Stone.
0: Durant looking up the story makes perfect sense because they're both culture poisons and they suck. Your thoughts?
1: Yeah.
4: Yeah, true.
1: Yeah, true.
5: See, I don't think story's as bad as Durant.
1: Story, just that whiff I got from him after Cora was fired was enough for me.
5: I agree. I didn't like it either.
1: Entitled.
4: I need to speak to the front office about this.
5: I know. But it does tell me he's not a leader. He was trying to act like a leader, and he's not one. But I don't think he's I think if you had good veteran leadership, if you had a Bregman on the team, Story's fine. There's no problem with Story, other than the fact that he can't play.
1: Here's Willie in the car. Go ahead, Willie.
3: Oh, hey, guys. Thanks for taking my call so quick. So infidelity in professional sports is, like, more common than nepotism in the coaching ranks of professional sports. I'm just curious why, I know it's juicy gossip, but why is this case of Vrabel and Rossini, like, so much, why do people feel the obligation to keep sending photos and talking about it and sending photos and all that? I mean, Jerry Jones, Scottie Pippen, Rachel Nichols. I mean, the list goes on and
1: Rachel
3: on and
1: Nichols.
3: On.
1: We're just having... What did Rachel Nichols do?
4: News to me.
5: You got me.
4: And the answer, caller, is because people are getting paid.
1: Well, so that's so I was just going to say, like, so people are submitting photos because TMZ and Page Six are paying for them. And they're paying for them because people are obviously reading the stories and consuming the pictures. So why are you, us, we... Why are people still consuming the story? If people weren't consuming the story, like, you know, they're not taking pictures of me in the wood or, you know, Maz and Natalie, no one's consuming those photos. Why are you still consuming the photos? Why are people still consuming the photos of these folks?
4: Because it's salacious.
5: Yeah, it's a scandal between a coach and a reporter.
1: Well, you just said it happens all the time. What's the big deal?
5: No, it really doesn't, though. Not in this way. The affairs happen. I mean, that part I agree with him on. But for a man who's a high-profile coach in the NFL and a woman who is a high-profile reporter in the NFL, I'm trying to think, is there another affair that we know of in pro sports that has involved high-profile people like this one has?
1: No. I mean, off the top of my head, no.
5: I mean, it would be like,
4: The tears on this?
5: Well, yeah.
1: No, but this kind of thing, where a top coach and a top information reporter have been
4: in a long-term relationship.
1: Yeah, a long-term relationship.
5: Right, right. So, look, there is, you know, they're both celebrities.
1: So, but the thing is, caller, like, why are you still doing it? Because, so the cycle starts or ends, however you want to look at it, with the consumers. If the consumers weren't clicking on the stories or reading the stories, the Post and TMZ wouldn't pay for the pictures. And they wouldn't be getting staked out.
5: Correct.
1: But the fact is, the story is still being widely consumed, so the pictures are still valuable, so the photographers are still staking out and getting paid for their photos of these people, which makes it even more mind-blowing to me that you had a shot at Vrabel for free this weekend, and the Herald sends down a guy to give me number 30 here on the front page.
4: As opposed to find out who that is.
1: As opposed to Vrabel with the wedding ring and the Zin, busting the balls of his players with a big smile on his face. Like, I, on what planet?
5: Do they even have his name under the picture?
1: No.
4: Oh, it's Jam Miller.
1: Who?
4: Jam. Jam Miller. Seventh rounder. Pick 245.
1: So, like, this is, you know, the Post probably just paid thousands and thousands of dollars for this.
5: Was he picked before or after Morton?
1: This one was free. And you don't even put Vrabel on the front page. I still have a hard time getting over that one. Real quick, Nick and Redding. Go, Nick.
5: Oh, God help us.
1: Go.
7: Hey, Tony. This is actually the Nick face. You did a cameo video for the Red Sox Digest pod. I just wanted to call in and say, I am the real Nick face. That is me.
5: All right. Happy to hear it. Thank you, Nick.
7: No, before you go, I'm just grateful my family didn't name me Richard.
1: Very good. Thank you, Nick. Right, do you want to explain to the audience what that was?
5: I did a cameo over the weekend, and he was one of the people on it from, did he say the Red Sox podcast?
1: Yes,
5: yeah.
1: He did.
5: Yeah, so some guys from the Red Sox podcast reached out asked me if I'd do a cameo for him, and I said, yeah, I'll do it if you want. I'll come on your podcast, too. Just send me a request. I think they do a, I think one of their contributors might be Tom and Quincy.
1: Oh, well, that's a good contributor.
5: Yeah, absolutely.
1: That's a good podcast.
5: Yeah, so it's kind of a fan podcast. Yep. They say no holds barred.
1: Yep.
5: And I told him, nick face is like what you do when you cut yourself shaving. You nick your face. And he said, that's why he said, I'm glad they didn't name me Richard.
1: I got it.
5: Okay. Well, I'm not sure you picked up.
1: No, it's
5: sometimes, you know, the whole narcolepsy, epilepsy thing.
1: No, I understand.
5: It was a little gray.
1: We're going to take a quick break here. Let this breathe for a second. There are a couple open lines if you want them. It's 617-779-0985. Then we're back with the final hour here of Felger and Maz on a Reentry Monday.
5: Morton!
8: Hey, stay tuned for more Felger and Maz, okay? Thanks.
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1: ESPN's NBA insider Sham Sharani reporting today. The Milwaukee Bucks open for business regarding trade talks involving Giannis Antetokounmpo and are expected to seek a blue chip young player or a significant draft capital in return. Shams also reports the Celtics were one of the teams that pursued Giannis Antetokounmpo at the trade deadline this past season. Spurs star Victor Wembanyama not going to face any further discipline for elbowing Minnesota's Naz Reid. He will play in Game 5 against the Timberwolves in San Antonio. NBA playoff action tonight. Cavaliers going to try to even that series with the Pistons with tip-off in Cleveland at 8 p.m., followed by the OKC Thunder going for the sweep of the Lakers in Los Angeles at 10:30. Stanley Cup playoffs, Minnesota Wild home against the Colorado Avalanche. Colorado leads the series 2-1. Puck drops at 8. NFL schedule will be released on Thursday night. A few leaks today. First Sunday night game of the year will be the Giants at home against the Cowboys. And it will be the Philadelphia Eagles playing in Dallas against the Cowboys on Thanksgiving Day. L.A. Chargers also agreed to terms with the former Browns tight end David Njoku on a one-year deal worth up to $8 million. 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
2: This is what happens when analysts take over the game, take over the sport.
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3: Is Felgren Mize your favorite afternoon show?
4: Yes, yes, yes, yes, yes, yes, yes, yes,
0: yes. Felgren Mize.
5: And Mize. Let's be clear. Cerrone, this team has issues. But splitting up JT and JB, we can agree, is not going to solve the problem, right?
6: It never has in the history of basketball.
5: Okay.
6: It never, getting rid of the star has never worked.
5: Is it okay to say that perhaps one of the issues is the philosophy and perhaps the coach?
6: There it is. There it is. I mean, and for those who say, well, he won your championship. So did Bill Fitch. This is an organization that has moved winning coaches before and got it done. That's changed philosophies. That's changed style. And you've seen it over the years. You've seen players make adjustments. Paul Pierce didn't play the same way he did when KG and Ray showed up. He was asked to adjust. Mm. KG had to adjust. Ray Allen had to change their game for the better of the team. They had to become something that they weren't. The issue with the Celtics team is refusing to change and refusing to adjust. Mm. You've been showing the league the same thing for 3-4 years. Mm. They don't figure you out, bro. It's time to do something different.
7: 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We can circle back to it. And again, the jumping off point being that after some of you trying to tell me for the last week or two that the Sixers actually were a better team, given the roster that the Celtics had here at the end of the year, and the Sixers were better than you thought and actually had a better team, you had to sit there and watch the Sixers get absolutely demolished by the New York Knicks. 4-0, get swept out of the second round, not even be competitive, in fact. And, well, there goes that. The Sixers sucked before you played them. The Sixers sucked while you played them. And the Sixers still suck. They suck. They're beneath you. You lost not because of your roster. You lost because of how you played. And this past week, their 4-game sweep at the hands of the Knicks just further proves it. That was Cerrone Battle and Leroy Irvin over the weekend here. I was listening over the weekend here on 98.5 The Sports Hub. Their fine weekend show. Cerrone Battle, usually his Celtics analysis is spot on. I thought he was spot on there as well. It as well as all these rumors you're hearing about Giannis or whatever personnel moves they're making. And I wouldn't do that, by the way. I would not bring in Giannis. I would not let go of Jaylen Brown and bring in Giannis. There was no way I would do that. But on top of all that, the bigger story for them is how they play. Are they going to change the way they play? Because if they don't change the way they play, you're port. And so that's basically the Celtics thought, Mass.
8: Look, to me, it's probably number one on the list of things they have to alter. And the part that I find most frustrating is that Mazzulla's stubbornness over it. Don't most coaches say find a way to win?
7: Yes.
8: Like, it is, I think it's the most coaching thing ever. Like, guys, you got to figure out a way to win this game. If they take away things from us, we got to find ways to do it another, you know, find other ways to do it. It's like the most basic thing. The coach who just digs in and says, this is the way we're going to do it, come hell or high water, usually fails miserably.
7: So what it just blows me away is that there's a simple fix, and that is to change the coach and change the approach. But apparently they're not going to do that. Instead, they're going to bring in some different players with a different skill set that play close.

0: is going to stick with Mazzulla as coach, but there could be changes to the staff and the offensive philosophy.
1: So why did we never hear this before, that the assistants were part of the problem?
0: Why?
1: You know? And so, and the only time I can remember an assistant really screwing anything up was the...
0: The replay.
1: Yeah, the replay.
0: Very good.
1: In Game 7. And even that, Mazzulla like then tried to walk it back and be like, oh, we didn't call for a replay. I'm just trying to get a timeout, like, which was a crock. And so... Who could they then, and even if they fire that dude who had the iPad and screwed that up, and who are they going to bring in that's now going to check Joe Mazzulla? He's probably going to ignore them anyway.
0: Well, the year they did win a title, Jeff Van Gundy was on the bench, right? Decorated, experienced NBA coach.
2: Yeah, was he on the bench or was he in the organization?
1: Kind of a consultant or whatever it was.
3: He was their Hawkeye. He'd come in when there was an issue.
0: So, but he wasn't on the bench. He's on the bench with the Clippers, right?
3: Yes, he's one of their assistant coaches.
0: But he wasn't on the bench here, but he was on the staff. And Charles Lee, who's the coach there in Charlotte, was on. He was on the bench, yeah?
3: He was,
2: definitely.
3: Yes.
0: So, a little more beef around Joe Mazzulla that year. I'm going to beef him up again.
1: So, Tom Thibodeau was around.
0: Well, so this is, I was talking about this off the air. Well, Tom Thibodeau's around right now. Is it Frank or Eric Vogel?
1: Frank Vogel.
0: Frank Vogel is around right now.
3: And he's a Brad Stevens guy, longtime friend and colleague of Brad Stevens.
2: When you say around, you mean available.
0: Meaning floating around, not. I don't think he's not a head coach. Mike Boonholzer is just a name that comes to mind, unless he's on a staff. But, you know, do you go get a guy like that who's experienced in the NBA, maybe won a title, and, you know, put him next to Joe? To which I'm saying, like, why are we jumping through all these hoops to prop up Mazzulla? Why not just bring in a real coach and change your philosophy? I feel like they're going through all these machinations when one move, instead of doing these four or five other things, changing this piece on the roster, that piece on the roster, this guy on the staff, that guy on the staff, but keeping Mazzulla, why just get rid of Mazzulla? And you get to keep all your good players.
2: That would be the easy way to do it.
0: But as Maz pointed out to me in the first hour, you think Mazzulla's here because?
2: Jason Tatum. They're trying to cater to the best player. And if Tatum is adamant about Mazzulla, when I say adamant, you know, I mean, it could be that he's sitting in a chair saying, don't fire Joe. But I think that there's also, it's more likely that they just know how he feels about him. And they don't want to upset Tatum. He's comfortable with Mazzulla. And they say, we're going to keep him because it means something to Tatum. And so as Tatum goes, we go. I think that's probably how they look at it.
0: Okay, so there's the Celtics angle. That's a big one. I think that's sort of the lead coming out of the weekend, and the Sixers getting swept. It just makes it look so much worse for you, and it looked bad to begin with, yes?
2: Just quickly, on the idea of beefing up his staff, that's not exactly an easy thing to do, given what their needs are. And when I say that, I mean, like the guys you're mentioning. Let's just use Thibodeau as an example.
0: Mm-hmm.
2: Okay, we want to improve our defensive acumen. We're going to bring in Thibodeau. Well, then doesn't that look like you are putting the replacement for Mazzulla on his staff so that if you have to fire the coach?
0: It's a delicate little thing.
2: It is. It's a little tricky. Like, you can't just go out and get the most accomplished guy out there and put him on the staff.
1: That's immediately what it looks like.
2: Right, because then it looks like you are greasing the skids for Mazzulla.
0: How's Bazooka Joe going to respond to that?
2: Exactly right.
0: You karate chop him across the throat.
2: Yeah, Vogel maybe a little less so because he just doesn't feel like as threatening a personality. And I don't even know what his career record is as a coach. So, like, but we wondered that with Van Gundy. Remember at the very beginning when they brought Van Gundy in? It's like, well, what the hell is this? That if it blows up with Mazzulla, he's going to move in? So, like, that's a tricky little thing. You're going to play that. Like, to find the qualified guy who's not a threat to Mazzulla is not easy.
0: You have a thought, Stu?
3: Yeah, I just know that they won a championship. They, being the Celtics, won a championship with Van Gundy looming over the organization that he leaves to be an assistant coach with the Clippers. Let's get somebody in. Let's get Vogel. Let's get Thibodeau. Let's get somebody who's Hawkeyes over Joe, and maybe that helps.
0: It just feels
3: it's
0: like...
3: It's money that doesn't go against the NBA salary cap tax, this Fakakta thing.
0: Well, he's clearly overmatched. So if they're not going to get rid of him, they got to give him help. It's just... If you really want to change how the thing is run, how the team plays, it's going to be hard to do it with the same head coach. Especially because I do not think Mazzulla is humble enough to know what he doesn't know and admit his mistakes and change. and say, well, what I was doing was wrong. I have to get better, and I'm going to get better. I'm going to change what I'm doing. He doesn't feel like that kind of guy.

0: feels entrenched and stubborn. So I just think they're going about it wrong. And then we hit on some Red Sox as well. Just a 40 games in, the check-in they blow officially. And now you got to start to look at, you know, why are certain guys still here, especially if they're going to be acting like a bunch of dicks, like Jaron Duran or Trevor Story. And Caleb Durbin doesn't project as a jerk, but he's hitting 173 for the love of God. And I don't care how steady he is at third base. And he is steady. He makes every play he should make.
1: He's a good defensive player.
0: He doesn't make many he shouldn't make. It's not like he's Brooks Robinson over there. But anything that's to him is going to get gobbled up and thrown out.
1: Good utility guy.
0: He's a good 25th guy that you send back and forth to Providence or Worcester when you need him. That's what he is. He's not your everyday third baseman hitting 173. 173.
1: It's pathetic.
0: For the love of God. So how long are you going to keep going on with that? And Trevor Story is becoming a problem. What's his face? I don't mean that sort of specifically. Pete Abe wrote this in the Globe over the weekend on that. On Trevor Story is becoming a problem. The Red Sox have played 40 games, a quarter of the season, he writes. That's enough of a sample to write this. There are some tough decisions to be made regarding Trevor Story. The veteran shortstop was booed loudly on several occasions at Fenway Park on Sunday during a 4-1 loss to the Rays. Story's error in the third inning led to 2 runs scoring, and he was 1-for-4 with 3 strikeouts. That actually raised his batting average to 200. 1-for-4 with 3 strikeouts raised his batting average to 200 and his OPS to a hefty 520.
1: 250 looks like a win right now.
0: The error was a turning point in the game. Up 1-0, the Rays had a runner on second with one out in the third when Chandler Simpson hit a bouncing ball to shortstop. It popped over Story's glove and into left field. Ben Williamson followed with an RBI single. Tampa had a 3-0 lead. But Story has graded out, if you can believe this, as a slightly below average shortstop based on defensive run, just slightly, based on defensive runs saved and outs above average. The fielding run metric, the fielding run value metric computed by StatCast tells the same story as his 5 errors are tied for 3rd most among all shortstops. He says putting Marcelo Meyer at shortstop with Story at second base is an experiment worth undertaking, if only to see how Meyer looks as top prospect Franklin Arias tears up AA. We heard about him earlier. Story turns 34 in November and is only signed through 2027. I'll stop there. Why is Meyer not at shortstop every day at this point?
1: He should be.
0: I mean, come on.
1: Tomorrow might have been the linchpin that, you know, or the straw that broke the camel's back.
0: Yes, sir.
1: You know, what did I say?
0: Tomorrow.
1: Oh, sorry.
0: You're projecting future sucking, yeah. But it's...
1: I said tomorrow might have been.
2: It's a safe bet.
1: Yeah, boy, no, talk about a screwed up sentence.
0: It's Monday, but I understood what you meant. It's just a matter of time for story sucking.
1: No, that might have been the impetus to make the change. And, you know, the other... But I do worry about their leadership and pulling the trigger on this. So, you know, the good thing is that Story is not Breslow's guy. So he has no loyalty to Story whatsoever. He'd be willing to pull the plug. But you think Chad Tracy, who got here 10 minutes ago,
0: has
1: the balls to freaking speak up on that one?
0: It's got to come upstairs. You got to get rid of him.
1: That's what I think, too.
0: And Jaron Duran, again, rabbit-eared, hypersensitive, unpredictable. I don't know how you would describe Jaron Duran wiping out his whole Instagram profile because Mike Holly said that teams lie about injuries. Like that one sent him over the edge somehow. Never mind. He's hitting 194. So what are we doing with some of these guys? Like really, what's the plan there? So those are the Red Sox items. We got Vrabel, Rossini. We got whatever you want. I promise. Your calls right after these words.
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0: Sean and Lawrence, go Sean.
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0: So I would say my job is to get you to listen.
1: That is the job.
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14: Am I the only one that's wondering how the hell did Boston lose to this team? Like, honestly, if you're in Boston and you're watching this, you say, not only did you lose to them in Game 7 on your home floor, you lost three straight games up 3-1. How is that possible against this defense with that guy on the floor as we're showing you who could not move? This is what makes you mad in Boston. You relied so much on the three instead of forcing them to play drop coverage.
15: That's
14: because, hey, here's a secret.
8: Joel doesn't know the rotations.
15: There you go.
8: He had no idea where to go defensively, and the Knicks picked on it and picked on it and picked on it, and Boston just took threes and let him just sit in the paint and not have to move. That's why you're mad in Boston.
16: When all you do is shoot threes, you can lose games regardless of who
8: that's
16: you're playing.
8: Exactly.
16: You can be playing
8: that's
16: anybody you if you're cold, and they got cold
8: live
16: enough.
8: And
0: that's how everyone should have felt coming out of that weekend. Back to your calls on everything. How about Jerry and Marblehead? Hi, Jerry.
17: Hey, guys. I can't believe Mazzulla should have been fired the following day after that series, to be honest with you. I mean, that's the easiest change. I don't know why they need to hire babysitters now for him to help him out. Like, I just don't get it. But they need a change. I mean, I'm sick of the last few years. It's just it's insufferable to watch this crap over and over again.
0: Oh, my God. I'd be pissed if I were a Celtics fan. You've had the best team in the East for 5 years, got one championship. It's just and you got it, but it's you're underachieving, and you're losing to these bum teams. It'd be one thing if you go to the finals and lose to one of those really quality teams out west. You feel differently about that, you know. But you're not coming close to maximizing what you have.
1: No, they're not. No, and look again. You can't. I'm not asking for the banner to be taken away, but. That they it was the yellow brick road on the way to that championship.
0: So now instead of just changing the coach, you're going to hire different assistants to prop up Mazzulla. Okay. Here's Mooch in Medford. Yes, Mooch.
18: Hey, guys. Good to be back on the show. So I want to speak to Stevens' points that he made last week in his conference about some of those shots being good down the end of the stretch. Well, when you go two on, you know, when you have five guys standing out in the three-point line going two on one, beat your man, kick out for an open three. Well, of course, that's the best shot because that's what the offense calls for, right? We just can't keep playing like this. The offensive philosophy needs to change. We need more action at the rim. We need less guys playing out behind the three-point line.
0: Which I agree 1,000%. But you say it's the best shot because that's what the offense called for. I think it's the quote-unquote best shot because the farther away you get from the basket, the more open you're going to be. But it doesn't make it a good shot. Of course, the guy is wide open outside the three-point line because he's 25 feet from the basket. But that doesn't make it a good shot. Like, that's the thing I think they have wrong. And that's what concerned me about Stevens' comments last week. He's like, well, on a shot-by-shot, I look at it as a shot-by-shot basis. Like that Peyton Pritchard corner three with 3 minutes left down a point was a good shot. No, it wasn't. No, it wasn't. You had Kato open for a dunk underneath. That wasn't a good shot. I don't care if the next defender was 6 feet or 3 feet. You needed 1 point, not three, and you kept shooting threes. So that's the part that bothers me, Maz, is that there's just what they deem to be a quality look. I don't think those open threes are as quality as they do.
1: They're definitely not as quality as they think they are. Again, look, all my point was is that the whole league's taken threes. They've just taken it to an extreme, and to me, the extreme is Mazzulla.
0: Bob in Boston on Vrabel Russini. Yes, Bob.
19: Hi, guys. While I appreciate your take that you guys would definitely move on from your relationship, there are plenty of people that do find a way to make it work, that the injured victim forgives their spouse or their partner. There are children involved. There are financial reasons why people stay together. It's just not so black and white that anytime somebody is a victim of somebody cheating on them, that you just dissolve what you have for a relationship. That was just my take on it, and I appreciate you. I'm a guy that's called in for the first time. I've been listening to your show since day one. I watch you every night, Michael. I love your take on sports. Thanks again, guys.
0: Thanks, Bobby. And listen, people are different.
2: He sounded like a really nice guy. I just don't have that in my heart that if this happened to me that I would stick around.
0: Not even close. Not even close.
1: So my question is,
0: life is too short.
1: What happens when one of them's out, the other one's at home, and they don't know where the other one is? You know what I mean?
0: There's a million things like that.
1: No, but like how do you repair that part?
0: That's what I'm saying. Yes,
1: yeah.
0: That's exactly right. Like, where were you?
1: Yeah.
0: You go through the rest of your life? Like, where were you?
1: Right.
0: Who are you talking to?
1: Right.
0: Rest of your life. Never mind on the effing couch with the counselor and the tissue and the holding hands and the what? You only got so many spins around the sun. You know what I mean? It's like, how many are you going to spend doing that thing? But listen, I'm not a good person, I guess. People are better than me. But I wouldn't be anywhere near that thing.
2: when your son is 15 and starts to get on the internet and comes to you and said, Dad, I just read this real wild stuff on the internet. Why'd you stay with mom, you idiot?
0: I'll give you one little personal thing here, just for your edification. I was married once. I walked out the day before our first wedding anniversary, the night before, 1 year. I didn't make it 1 year because she started futzing around with the boss. Out. See you. Goodbye. Goodbye. So I'm going to spend the rest of my life trying to chase that down? Life is too short, man. Forget about it. But listen, other people are different. Bob, you can handle it your way. I would handle it mine. But I look at this, I say, this poor guy. Good grief, man. Get on with your life. You're a good-looking fella. You're a successful burger executive. Go get that Shake Shack. Go do that thing somewhere else.
1: So we know of a couple that got together because they were both unfaithful, right? And then when they got together, does that make sense?
0: Are you talking to me?
1: No.
0: Let me say we.
1: No, I'm saying we, me and my wife.
0: Oh, okay.
1: We know of a couple who got together because the guy was unfaithful to his wife and the woman was unfaithful to her husband. So they had an affair with one another and they ended up getting married. But now when one of them's out of the house, the other one's wondering where he is.
0: No kidding.
1: So it's the same thing. It's like, well, how you got together. So what's happening when you're not around?
0: So let's live the rest of our life like that, wondering where you are.
1: I just think that's a hard one to get past. You're going to wonder because you did it.
0: And we have a 2 o'clock appointment tomorrow at the counselor.
2: Oh, the hell with that.
0: Oh, my God. Please. But listen, like I said, to each his own. Tom in Hilton Head. Yes, Tom.
15: Hi. Can we get back to sports?
0: Nah.
15: Hey, listen. I think I've got the answer to the Celtics problem here as far as the coach is concerned. You've dodged around it, and you've said that it's Joe Mazzulla and everything else. And I agree with that. I absolutely agree with that, and I agree with it 2 years ago. However, I think the answer is sitting on the bench. It's Sam Cassell.
0: So how do you know Sam Cassell?
15: Cassell like, but is a winner.
0: Okay, but
15: Sam Cassell. Wait a minute. Sam Cassell is a winner. He was a champion 2 years as a player.
0: But how do you know what kind of coach he is? Because Magic Johnson was a winner too as a player, and then I saw him coach, and it didn't quite translate.
15: Is he any better or any less than Tyronn Lue?
0: I have no idea what Sam Cassell is, Tom.
20: They're probably about the same. Sam Cassell's up on the bench. He's barking at the team, too. He's setting defensive and offensive coverages. He's the same as Mazzulla, but Mazzulla's the final say.
15: But he's got the resume. I mean,
1: no, he doesn't.
20: He just told you what he did as an actual coach on the bench. The resume.
15: Shut up. Oh, shut up. You know, you are such an idiot. You know,
20: why? Because I disagree with your stupid point about the resume. Like, I watch the guy coach when I'm at the game. He sets the defense, but he answers to Mazzulla.
15: And you were a player,
20: so what has he
15: too.
20: Done that's special? He didn't win a championship.
15: Oh, shut up. I'm done. Goodbye.
0: Bye, Tom. Thank you for the call.
20: That's classy. Oh, shut up.
2: We don't know how he is as a coach. The only thing I've seen him
0: do,
2: only one thing ever really stood out to me. So it was game six, and Tatum's clanging a free throw, and the camera panned to him, and Cassell mouths, hit your effing free throws.
0: Oh, did he?
2: Yeah. I was like, well, I like that.
0: But Tom, if it makes you feel any better, if you're still listening, if it gets Mazzulla out of here, yes, give me Sam Cassell. I my point is, I just don't know how you could possibly know what he is as a coach.
1: He doesn't
0: know. You can tell an NFL coordinator, you know, you get some inkling as a coordinator. Otherwise, how could you tell what any assistant hockey coach, assistant basketball coach, bench coach, how could you tell what any of those guys would be as a head coach? You have no idea.
1: No, and he doesn't either, and I'm not dumping on him. I mean, look, I understand what he's saying. Cassell was a likable player. He was a winning player. I mean, they brought him in here to help win a championship, but not that he had that big a role.
0: Let me just say, right now,
1: but I would have said the same about Chauncey Billups is my point.
0: If you, that would have been a poor choice. If you could have Mazzulla or Cassell next year, who would you take?
2: Cassell. I'd take a roll of paper towels Joe Mazzulla
0: so
2: at this point.
0: So it makes you feel
1: that's
0: better,
1: right.
0: Tom.
1: It's more of a commentary on Mazzulla.
0: Right. I just want Mazzulla out. It couldn't be any worse. It literally, I don't know if it could be any worse under Joe Mazzulla. And I'd say that. I mean, I guess it could. If, you know, Mazzulla's players like him. Even like the guys not in his clique. Like,
1: sure, of course.
0: Jaylen Brown still plays hard, and they haven't lost Jaylen Brown. Jaylen Brown's obviously, I think, frustrated with his role. But it's not like it's to the point where he's a problem on the floor, a problem on the team. So I think Mazzulla deserves credit for that piece. So I guess, yes, Cassell could be an a-hole that alienates players. So it could be worse than Joe. I don't want to say that. It could be. The play style couldn't be. Their actual X's and O's could not be any worse. I think Joe Mazzulla, in terms of that, is just wretched. But, so yeah, Colliver makes
20: it. But if Tatum wants to shoot the three and Cassell's the head coach, guess what? They're going to play Tatum style because that's what the NBA is.
0: Okay, meanwhile.
20: But his resume.
1: Shut up, Jimmy.
4: Shut up.
0: You know, we don't get many shut ups on the show. That was good.
20: Please call again. I enjoyed that.
0: And Hilton Head, of all places.
1: Oh, that guy's like, he should be retired and enjoying himself.
20: I wonder what his resume
1: is. Shut up, Jimmy.
0: Coming up next, someone taking up the cause for us, an unlikely advocate.
20: This guy's got a resume.
0: Taking up the cause for Felgrimaz, and this guy does have a resume. You'll hear that next after Big Jim Murray gets you updated.
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2: ESPN NBA insider Sham Sharani reporting today that the Milwaukee Bucks open for business on trade talks involving Giannis Antetokounmpo and are expected to seek a blue-chip young player and or significant draft capital in return. Shams also reports the Celtics were one of the teams that pursued Giannis Antetokounmpo at the trade deadline this past season. Spurs star Victor Wembanyama not going to face any further discipline from the NBA for elbowing Minnesota's Naz Reid. He will play in Game 5 against the Timberwolves in San Antonio. NBA playoff action tonight. Cavs try to even their series with the Detroit Pistons. Tip off in Cleveland at 8 p.m. followed by the OKC Thunder going for the sweep of the Lakers in Los Angeles at 10:30. Stanley Cup playoffs. Minnesota Wild home against the Colorado Avalanche. Colorado leads the series 2-1. Puck drop at 8. NFL schedule going to come out Thursday night. Some official leaks today. First Sunday night game of the year will be the New York Giants hosting the Dallas Cowboys. Eagles will be playing in Dallas against the Cowboys on Thanksgiving at 4:30. And the L.A. Chargers have agreed to terms with former Cleveland Browns tight end David Njoku on a one-year deal worth up to $8 million. Headlines are brought to you by DN Van Lines. 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
29: Your Justice Department is investigating the NFL for moving a lot of viewers from free broadcast television into more expensive pay programming like Amazon Prime, Netflix, Peacock, and YouTube, where the NFL makes more money. Do you think this is price gouging on America's favorite sport? Should the government do anything about it?
30: It's a tough. You got people that love football. They're great people. They don't make enough money to go and pay this. It's tough. And they could be killing the Golden Goose. I mean, they have that stupid kickoff thing that you can't watch. It's unwatchable. I hate the games where they, you know, they have the new phony kickoff. I don't think it's any safer. I hope college football doesn't do that. Do you know what I'm talking about?
29: You're not a football fan.
30: These people know what I'm talking about. They ruin the game. But they have to be careful because, you know, others have tried this, and all of a sudden you don't have a sport anymore. Probably will.
29: Government will step
30: there's
29: in.
30: Something,
29: and
30: just... There's something very sad when they take football away from many, many people. Very sad. I don't like it.
29: So do you think the government will step in and do something?
30: But I don't like it. I don't like it. They're making a lot of money. They could make a little bit less. They could they could let the people see. You have people that live for Sunday. They live, they can't think about anything else, and then all of a sudden they're going to have to pay $1,000 a game. It's crazy, so I'm not happy about it.
0: Okay, so that's obviously President Donald Trump. Who was the interview with, Murray?
2: I think it was CBS, I think. I don't know.
0: So, sorry, but it was a...
2: It was portions of a big interview he did yesterday.
0: Yeah, and so the thing came up where the Department of Justice is looking into price gouging and the streaming services picking up more and more games and charging, and they've started to look at that entire thing.
1: Good.
0: So this is something I've been talking about for a while, for a long time. That the government should get involved. That you should take a look at this for some consumer protection. If the government doesn't protect the consumer, no one will, because the corporations aren't. Corporations aren't for the corporations. Someone has to stand for you, so that would be our government. So, sounds like they're doing it. Now, I know he's not doing it for that. You know why he's doing it, right?
2: Help out a buddy, maybe Murdoch or something like that?
0: Exactly, yes.
1: Yeah. Bingo.
0: Rupert Murdoch has been leaning on him to get involved in this because Rupert Murdoch, who owns Fox, is getting squeezed out by the streaming services.
2: Right.
0: The streaming services are driving up the prices, taking a lot of the good games, and that's cutting into whatever Fox is going to end up with. So I don't know if Trump is necessarily standing for the consumer as much as he is doing a favor for Rupert Murdoch, which is interesting because he's also suing Rupert Murdoch. He's suing the Wall Street Journal over them publishing a birthday card slash drawing that he allegedly drew for Jeffrey Epstein. I don't know if you've seen it. Have you seen it?
1: No. I remember the story.
0: But like the actual
2: birthday card. Yeah, I've seen it. Yeah.
0: It's very clever. Like, it's sick. Like, I don't want to pretend like I'm celebrating it. But it's if that was actually Trump, he's got some artistic ability. That's neither here nor there. It's just interesting that he's.
1: Oh yeah, going to war with him on one thing, and you know, shaking his hand on the other.
0: It just tells you how the world works. The Wall Street Journal reports that Murdoch personally lobbied Trump at a White House dinner in February, warning that if the NFL continued to sell more games to streamers like Amazon and Netflix, it could damage broadcast networks like Fox. Soon after, the FCC opened an inquiry into sports rights moving from broadcast to TV streaming. Senator Mike Lee then urged the Justice Department to examine the NFL, and now the Department of Justice is investigating the league's media deals. Great. I'm in. Even if Trump's doing it just for Murdoch, in this case, we're aligned.
2: Yeah, same. Whether if it's, you know, if it's him just trying to buddy up with Murdoch, or even if it was he was impulsive, as he could tend to be, and he's trying to watch one night, and it's like, I can't flip back. This sucks, you know, and he just lost his mind. Like, whatever it takes, I'm glad they're looking into this.
0: What's interesting is, you know, so we stand with Trump and Murdoch on this one. You know who stands against us?
1: Bob Kraft.
0: The fact that Murdoch has asked Trump for help doesn't guarantee that he'll get what he wants. Murdoch and his media outlets are very powerful, but so is the NFL. Robert Kraft, the owner of the New England Patriots, is a longtime Trump pal as well. And the Wall Street Journal reports that the two have been in touch recently, presumably about this standoff. So Trump's got Kraft in one ear and Murdoch on the other. They're all buds, by the way.
1: I know, it's unbelievable.
0: And again, the other striking part of the journal story is what it says about Murdoch and Trump and their transactional relationship. At the same time Murdoch was lobbying Trump over the NFL, Trump was suing Murdoch and News Corp for the Wall Street Journal story over its Jeffrey Epstein birthday message story. A federal judge dismissed that suit last month, but Trump vowed to refile the suit, but hasn't done so yet. So maybe he's dropped it.
2: So wait a minute. So Robert doesn't want this. He is pro-streaming, and this is what he's been in?
0: Yeah.
2: So maybe this is why he couldn't kill that story with the New York Post? Is that a stretch?
0: So let me just stop and think.
1: See what you mean.
0: Say again now, please.
2: So if Murdoch wants less streaming, Robert's pro-streaming.
0: Yep.
2: We all question, because those two have been buddies before, Robert yep. Kraft and
0: they're now at odds over the streaming thing.
2: They're at odds over the streaming thing.
0: And so Murdoch's like, F you.
2: About a month ago, when Robert's like, hey, this story with my coach,
0: yeah,
2: can you make it go away? And Murdoch's like, no.
0: Yeah, well,
2: yourself.
0: You take that Wednesday game off Netflix, maybe.
1: Right.
0: You know what I mean?
2: Yeah.
1: So you want to screw me on the streaming thing, too?
0: Right.
1: Right? Or you want to screw me on this, too? Yeah.
0: Let's play ball.
1: Yeah.
0: Those pitches
1: doesn't
0: don't
1: be able to be made.
0: Those pitches don't
2: out of the deal.
0: Those pitches don't have to see the light of day. Now talk to me about your streaming services.
2: I mean, with billionaires, I'm
0: the way these guys work.
2: Yeah, I don't think that's a stretch.
1: It's all about the deal.
2: Out of the deal.
0: what I love though about that clip is how obsessed he is with the effing kickoff.
1: Yeah.
0: He can't, like, I've heard this a million times where he's asked about, you know, the water supply in India, and he'll mention the kickoff. Like, he always goes back to the kickoff. He's obsessed with the freaking kickoff.
1: He does. He despises it.
0: He despises the kickoff.
2: It's really not even that bad.
0: You're
2: seeing more returns. I like that.
0: I think it saved the play. If they didn't have that kickoff, they would eliminate it altogether because of the concussions and doctors and all of this. But he's asked about Netflix and streaming, and he goes right to the kickoff, and the poor gal.
30: I hate the game.
0: Yeah, go ahead.
30: I hate the games where they, you know, they have the new phony kickoff. I don't think it's any safer. I hope college football doesn't do that. Do you know what I'm talking about?
29: I'm not a football.
0: Poor gal was sitting there like, I have no idea what you're talking about. I asked you about the streaming services. What does the college kickoff have to do with it? I have no idea what you're talking about.
1: The stupid rule.
0: And then Trump, if you saw the video, to the cameraman and all the crew, he said, well, you guys know what I'm talking about.
2: The men know what I mean.
30: I hope college football doesn't do that. Do you know what I'm talking about?
29: You're not a football fan.
30: These people know what I'm talking about.
0: He went on and on about the kickoff. He's obsessed by the kickoff,
1: by the way. He totally
0: is. He doesn't like it.
1: No, he totally is.
0: All right, so there's that. Let's do some email, shall we, please?
1: Yeah.
3: It's the Coleman Electric Email of the Day!

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3: K-U-H-L-M-A-N. I told you about them before. Panel replacements, especially old wiring is really the specialty. That's if you got an old home, the old wiring's got to come out. It's a fire hazard. So call Jesse Coleman. K-U-H-L-M-A-N is how you do it. And I, of course, just our printers are down. So I've been cutting and pasting them. I cut and pasted them onto a different file here on my computer. And now I just logged off my computer. So a guy says, a couple guy got emails about this Band-Aid I have on my finger when I was pointing out the newspaper things. I got a Band-Aid on my finger. Oh, Felger's got a Patriots Band-Aid. It's not a Patriots Band-Aid, but it is a little kid Band-Aid. It's like maybe it's a Dora Explorer.
4: I was just going to say, it looks like Dora the Explorer.
3: Yeah, it might be like a Dora the Explorer.
4: Well, I can tell by the colors. I can't see the figures.
5: Would you mess with a hangnail or something?
3: I just cut my finger, and so there's old Band-Aids lying around. I put the Band-Aid on. Yeah, but it's like a flower. It's in the Dora the Explorer color, little flowers and little patterns on this thing. So that was one email.
4: Okay.
3: I can't remember the other one.
5: People are very observant with the emails.
3: They really are. Want to wait 1 second to me to find it?
5: Yeah, certainly.
4: Sure, yeah.
3: I don't know how good it was. I don't know if it was worth it. But,
4: Oh, yeah! This is good!
3: This a hate emailer calls in all the time. L Giant, all caps. Every matchup is different, you morons. Not because Philly was a better team. It's about, quote, it's about all caps matchups.
5: Uh-huh. Oh, sure.
3: Is that how they lost? The matchup?
5: Is this going to be the new narrative from bitter Celtics fans? Last week, it was the Sixers had the better roster, which was always a crock.
3: Oh, then I got a lot of these. This is the one that I want to read. Subject line, Bird Fitch. So when we talked about Missoula and we played that Cerrone cut where he said the Celtics have changed approaches and changed coaches all the time in the middle of championship runs, they did it with Bill Fitch in the 80s. They moved on from Bill Fitch. They got a new coach in there. They changed midstream and they still won championships. And I pointed out that the difference there is that this time they're hanging on to the coach's, the best player's pet, who's the coach. Like Tatum is keeping Joe Mazzulla in his job. Where back then it was just the opposite. Bird hated Fitch, and that's why they moved on. I think I said that, and then you followed up and said blah, blah, blah. Apparently we got that wrong. It was just the opposite. Tom writes in, you guys really do talk out of your ass. You did a whole segment implying Larry Bird got Bill Fitch fired, and it was quite the contrary. Bird was the only player on the team who liked Fitch and his authoritarian style. It was everybody else on the team that despised him, specifically McHale. Bird was not empowered, as Maz suggested. So you said that they brought in Casey Jones and that turned the whole thing over to Bird.
4: Right, right. I did say that.
3: So I
4: got it backwards.
3: So is that true?
4: No, I got it backwards. I thought Bird liked Fitch and it was, I'm sorry, no. Bird didn't like Fitch.
3: Right.
4: And then Casey Jones basically handed Bird the team. But I got that backwards, clearly.
3: Okay.
4: I also got a text or two from people telling me.
3: Same thing?
4: Yep.
3: Okay. So Bird wouldn't play for Bobby Knight, but he loved Bill Fitch?
4: Yeah, it's weird, isn't it? I agree that it's weird. He wanted nothing to do with Bobby Knight at Indiana.
3: Well, I was going to say, so Larry Bird liked authoritarian coaches that were up his ass? Didn't look that way to me because Casey Jones basically turned the lights on and off before and after practice and then bought him beers after the game. It's like, that's about it. So, okay, but if you're telling me that's what it was, that's what it was. The point is, don't be afraid to change a coach. Don't be afraid to do that. Don't be afraid to admit a mistake or think you can get better or take a chance. Don't be afraid to do that. They weren't in the 80s and it paid off. That's really the point.
4: You know, looking back, I think there was only one coach that Bird really didn't like. Now that I know he didn't like.
3: Jimmy Rogers?
4: Yeah.
3: Yeah.
4: Yep, that was it. Yeah, he got him by Rogers turned him into a Bird made a crack about how like now I'm a point forward or something like that, and that was the end of Jimmy Rogers. He didn't last very long.
3: Let's do the final word now, shall we?
6: Hey, it's Felger here.
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7: 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Recapping this 4-hour show in 4 minutes, which leads to the question, does it really need to be 4 hours long?
4: No.
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3: Nobody.
5: Nobody. All right. Ryan Garvin has put together a piece on the Felger and Mads School of Journalism.
3: Nice. Felger Mass School of Journalism, classes in session. Getting pictures of Mike Vrabel. News organizations are staking out malls and airports just trying to get a picture of him.
5: Give it a snappy headline, too, on the back page, from Nookie to Rookies.
3: Now he's available. You can send someone down there.
0: Patriots holding rookie minicamp, number 30. I don't know who that is. I don't care who that is.
4: Me neither. I have no idea.
3: Okay, first inside page. Morton shows promise as developmental quarterback. I guess this is...
4: Morton.
3: Oh, there's two more pages of Patriots cover.
4: A lot of stuff.
3: They're going to get to Vrabel, right?
4: You would think.
3: We didn't know where he was.
4: Correct.
3: Would he be on the field?
4: Yes.
3: Would he be off the field? There's a color photo.
4: Color.
3: Of
5: Morton?
9: Come on, Norton.
3: Of McDaniels and this Morton guy. First inside page is two black and white photos.
5: Yeah.
3: Here's a little picture, black and white, the smallest one on the page, of Mike Vrabel on the field holding his whistle. And then I look at the headline. Rookie corner voices Pro Bowl aspirations. Are we trying to sell this or not?
4: No.
3: Vrabel was on the field, there to be observed and photographed, where people are wondering, oh, where is he? How much should they write about this Morton guy?
5: He's big at camp, Morton.
9: Thank you, Norton.
3: Three headlines, two of them on Morton.
5: Morton.
3: Karen Garesian went down there, Mass Live. Headline, Mike Vrabel fully engaged at Patriots rookie minicamp amid ongoing firestorm. Is that so hard?
5: Shouldn't be.
3: Do you care about this Prunty?
4: No.
3: Isn't the whole thing about Vrabel?
4: Yes.
3: Didn't mention Vrabel once.
5: Lot on Morton.
3: And I came across this photo from the Boston Globe. I came across this photo online. It is Mike Vrabel sort of swashbuckling past what must be this Morton guy.
5: Yeah, I think that's Morton.
3: That's the picture.
4: That is the picture.
3: That's the picture that tells the story. That's the photo. God, where's the Vrabel stuff? Oh, Caleb Lomu was playing left tackle.
4: Oh, yeah, this is good. Huh. I wonder who he was blocking for.
5: Well, he'd be blocking for more.
3: Whoever he was blocking for is banned from the show. I don't want to hear it.
5: That's great.
3: Very good, Ryan. Thank you. Yep.
4: Morton.
3: This is a jackassery. Goes on here. All right, man, we got another baseball hour. What do you got coming up at 6
4: o'clock? We're going to look into the Red Sox lineup, and specifically what's going on at shortstop, because I think we've reached the time. The Red Sox are going to be rapidly approaching a fork in the road here where they have to decide which way they're going to go. Are they going to develop or are they going to win? And I think we know the answer to that.
3: Baseball Hour Shorts starts in about 5 minutes. We're back at it tomorrow at 2 p.m. We'll talk to you fellas then.
5: See you, bye.
4: Bye.
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5: ESPN's NBA insider Sham Sharani reports the Milwaukee Bucks open for business on trade talks involving Giannis Antetokounmpo. They're expected to seek a blue-chip young player with significant draft capital in return. Shams also says the Celtics were one of the teams that pursued Giannis Antetokounmpo at the trade deadline this past season. NBA playoff action tonight. Cavs try to even their series with the Pistons. Tip-off in Cleveland at 8, followed by the Oklahoma City Thunder going for the sweep of the Lakers in Los Angeles at 10:30. Stanley Cup playoffs. Minnesota Wild home against the Avalanche. Colorado leads the series 2-1. Puck drops at 8. NFL schedule released on Thursday night. There have been some leaks today. First Sunday night game of the year going to be the Giants hosting the Cowboys. Eagles will be in Dallas to play the Cowboys on Thanksgiving at 4:30. The Lions will be at the Buffalo Bills week 2 Thursday night football on Prime. L.A. Chargers have agreed to terms with former Cleveland Browns tight end David Njoku, one-year deal worth up to $8 million. 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I'm Jim Murray for Boston's Home for Sports, 98.5 of Sports. Ryan Garvin's got you next in a half hour.
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5: Totally
0: Phillies 0-1. Rounded towards short, runner moving up, and misplayed by Story. That's going to cost a run. Here comes the throw home. He's going to dive in safely. And all the way down to second goes Simpson on a routine ground ball. And 2-0 Tampa Bay.
1: So usually after the weekend, we begin with the final call of the final game and get an idea of what happened between the Red Sox and the Tampa Bay Rays, at least in this case. But I decided to go with that because I think that was sort of the telltale play of the game yesterday over at Fenway Park. 617-779-0985 is your number here on the Baseball Hour. We got a lot to get to during the course of the hour, starting with the series against the Rays, the play of Trevor Story, the decisions that now face or continue to face Craig Breslow, Chad Tracy, and the rest of the staff over there at Fenway Park. 617-779-0985 is your number here on the Baseball Hour. And so here is the obvious question to ask. Tampa comes in, takes two or three. The game was a four-game series, but the game on Saturday got rained out. And so Tampa's now in first place in the division, 9.5 ahead of the Red Sox. Tampa doesn't have the same kind of talent that even the Red Sox do. And I'm telling you, I think the Red Sox have a lot of talent. They don't. But Tampa plays better. They play together. They have an organizational philosophy. So part of the thing I want to ask today, how is it that the Tampa Bay Rays are good and the Red Sox are bad? I want someone to explain that to me. Why do you think the Tampa Bay Rays are good and the Red Sox are bad? And when I ask the question, Jimmy, hold on. Jimmy's jumping in the background. There was his hand up in the air like he's about to pee his pants. So it would be interesting if you said philosophies, but the fact is the Red Sox are trying to do what the Tampa Bay Rays do. The Red Sox are trying to squeeze water from the stone, as I like to say. Tampa has perfected the art of finding and developing pitching. They've perfected it. Tampa Bay's in the top five in the major leagues in ERA. Their lineup really isn't all that good. It's not that much better than the Red Sox. But yet, when it comes to winning games, the Rays are able to pull it off. And so Tampa Bay, while ranking in the bottom five, I think, in baseball, in payroll, can continue to win games, even if it's only in the regular season. The Red Sox can't even do that. They have one legit hitter in the lineup, and that's Junior Caminero. That's it. So I would love for people to explain to me why you think the Rays can win doing it the way they do it, but the Red Sox can. And there are a lot of theories on this, and some are obvious, that the Rays are just better at, their nerds are better. They're better at finding talent and squeezing the water from the stone. And, you know, I just don't want to use the phrase blood from a stone, but you get the idea. I don't want to go to that phrase over and over again, but Tampa's better at it. Tampa's perfected it. Here's the other thing Tampa does. They've completely embraced their identity. So the Rays, for example, had two sacrifice bunts yesterday. The Rays will play for one run. The Red Sox have had three sacrifice bunts all year. And Tampa has had 17 on the season. So that's number one. Okay, and I want to get to the part of trying to win.

0: Trevor Story has been here now for 5 seasons. Next year will be his 6th, if he's still here. 5 seasons in Boston. 2025 was the outlier. 2026, he is performing like one of the worst players in the game. And I went through and looked up a lot of the numbers on Trevor Story this morning. Believe me when I tell you, across the board, they're a freaking disaster. There are 26 qualifying shortstops in Major League Baseball, meaning regulars. 26. Defensively, there are 25 because there's a little bit of a different metric. It's based on innings played instead of at-bats. But again, work with me. In key categories, Trevor Story ranks 25th or 26th in just about everything. WAR, OPS, walks to strikeouts, overall defensive rating according to Fangraphs, errors, he's in the top 5 in Major League Baseball at his position, and yet he's still playing it when Marcelo Meyer plays second base, and Marcelo Meyer is the best shortstop on the team. So this is the one that should get under your skin if you're a fan of the Red Sox, because at some point soon here, if not immediately, the Red Sox are going to have to make a decision on who's going to be the shortstop of this team and what makes them the best team. And more importantly, they're going to need to choose a direction on which way they're going to go. Are they going to play for 2026 or are they going to play for the future? Because I don't think this team's going anywhere this year. I don't think you think this team is going anywhere this year. The Red Sox are now 17-23 after a 2-8 start. That means in their last 30 games, they're 15-15. That's a big sample. 15-15. They have had a month to at least dig a little bit out of the hole that they made for themselves to start the season. They've picked up no ground. They have fired the manager in the middle of that and picked up no ground. Now they have injuries on top of it. The pitching staff is banged up. The Philadelphia Phillies are coming in here. They're the only other team in baseball that has fired its manager this season, and my money's on Philadelphia. But Trevor Story, the Rays approach versus the Red Sox approach, why it hasn't worked here, I mean, that second thing to me is going to be an ongoing discussion about why do the Red Sox, who should be smart enough to do it the Rays way, especially when they have basically 2.5 times the payroll of what the Rays have. So they should be able to do what Tampa Bay is doing and augment it with money and get themselves in championship contention. I want someone to explain to me. I have my own theories, but I would love to hear yours on why the Red Sox can't win despite their efforts to be like the Rays and their ability to spend more like, call it, the Yankees. So 617-779-0985. And then I'd also love you to tell me why Trevor Story is still playing shortstop. And there are other guys on this roster that we can all look at and say, what the hell are they doing here? What are they going to do with this guy or that guy? Because there's no place for him here in Boston. We'll kick it off with Fred in North Carolina. Go ahead, Fred.
1: Hey, Maz. First time, long-time listener. I'm wondering why Durbin is still here when Vinny Capra is still tearing it up down in Worcester in almost every offensive category down there for the team.
0: Okay, so Jimmy Stewart, you're going to help me with Vinny Capra. Should I know who Vinny Capra is? Because I've been focused on Franklin Arias, and you're going to have to tell me with Vinny Capra. Stu, do you have any idea?
2: I'm not familiar.
0: Okay, I'm not either. I have. So let me see if I can find it. Vinny Capra is a 5'8", 188-pound infielder who is at he was with the Chicago White Sox last year. Let me see what he's doing in the minor leagues. Okay, so I'm sure he's
2: a 29-year-old infielder.
0: Okay, he's hitting .315. He's got 4 home runs. So this guy's a 4A player. My guess is that the caller is some sort of family member of his. But if you want to tell me that they're going to move Marcelo Meyer to shortstop and bring up Capra to play second base and get rid of Trevor Story, fine.

0: No problem. I'm in. Do whatever you want.
1: If you're going to do that, go with Nick Sogard. He's a better defender. He sees more pitches, and he's a switch hitter.
0: So, Jimmy, whatever 26, 28, 29-year-old you want to put at second base after they move Meyer to shortstop, I'm fine. I guess what I'm getting at is this. I've pretty much given up on 2026. I think the majority of you have as well. I'll keep saying over and over again until I turn blue in the face that I hope I'm wrong. I hope they somehow get better, surprise me, and that they're in it, legitimately in it, for a playoff spot this year. I would like to see that. I also think it would be good for them to do to expose their younger players to a really competitive environment. I mean, a true competitive environment instead of some of the dog crap games that they're playing right now. This team can't hit. It's one of the worst offenses I've seen in Red Sox history. And they continue to make stupid mistakes in the field, like the error Trevor Story made yesterday. Which brings me to the point of, I'm just about ready to cut bait with 2026 and turn it over and see if he can start developing for 2027. And if that means Vinny Capra, fine. If it means bye-bye to Trevor Story, fine. If it means bye-bye to Jarren Duran, fine. No problem. See you later. Caleb Durbin, you can have him. I don't care if he's here in Worcester or the 25th man on the roster. I just don't think he's an everyday big league player. And I would still like it explained to me why you think the Red Sox can't succeed at this. So I have my explanation in part. When we come back, we'll continue to take your phone calls. I think there's a lot to be worried about with this team. I have for a long time. I've said this to you, that I thought this was an important year. And I thought that if this thing went sideways the way it went sideways, that there's a lot to look at and wonder how long it's going to take the Red Sox to dig out of it. Because I don't have faith in Craig Breslow's ability to do it. And I now lack faith in the players they have on the roster, old and young. So we'll get to that, all of that tonight on the Baseball Hour. Don't go anywhere. And again, when we come back, I'll give you my theory as to why the Red Sox can't succeed in doing it the Rays way.
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18: Jasper at third, Meyer at second. And the 0-1. And a high fly ball to the left. Simpson there. And will make the catch. And Tampa Bay wins it. They win it 4-1. They take the series. And on this Mother's Day, no miracle here in 2026.
19: No, Toldy was okay in this game. You know, five innings, gave up the three. Questionable whether all three should have been earned. But offensively, just seemed like you're getting one inning, couldn't get that big hit, right? One hit an inning, couldn't come up with a big hit throughout, and they just sort of tacked on one at a time here in the Rays beat you. So you back off, you enjoy the day off, and you try to win a series against the Phillies.
0: Four to one was the final at Fenway Park, and let me just tell you again, when you look at the numbers, Tampa Bay doesn't have any fearsome sluggers in the middle of that lineup. Tampa Bay's got 32 home runs this year. That is tied for 25th in baseball. The Red Sox are 28th. They've got 29, three home runs different. Tampa Bay hits 254 as a team, so they put the ball in play more. There's no question about that. You're at 235. But their team slugging percentage is 373. The Red Sox are 353. The on-base percentages aren't different. That much different. Yet Tampa Bay scores 15 more runs a game over, you know, the span of 40 games, which even that gap is not that great. Tampa scored 171 runs. The Red Sox have scored 156. So it's not like the gap is gigantic. Tampa's 18th in runs scored. You're 27th. But again, the actual number is not gigantic. Their pitching is very, very good. So the point is their model can work. Tampa's run differentials kind of garbage. I mean, they get the best record in the division. You could say it's fluky. They've only outscored their opponents by 20 runs. The Red Sox are a minus 12. And yet in the standings, the gap between the two teams is huge. It's 10 games in the loss column. I read you those numbers and you would say, well, the gap between those teams should only be a few games. It's 10. So why is Tampa Bay good at it and Boston isn't? I want to give you my theory on that, or my answer on that shortly. The obvious answer is the way they're run. Their ownership and management is better. We agree on that. I mean, that part is indisputable. But why does it work in Tampa and it doesn't work in Boston? That's really what I want to get to. In addition to, what are the Red Sox going to do with Trevor Story, Jaron Duran, Caleb Durbin. You can even throw veteran pitchers at me if you want. Why do they keep playing these guys? Why is Story playing? He stinks. Let's go to Jimmy in Easton. Jimmy, what do you got?
20: Clean house. Clean everyone out. Caleb Durbin is only on the Red Sox because he's good defensively. On offense, he's an ice cream cone that's melting. And then we got Trevor Story. Trevor Story is the worst thing to come to Boston since the molasses flood. He can't hit. I mean, he couldn't hit water out of a boat. He's really bad.
0: And then okay, Jimmy, I'm going to let you go. How old do you think Jimmy is back there, Ryan, Stu? Anybody got a theory?
1: He's either 12 or 84. I really couldn't tell.
0: It's one or the other. Should get his own.
1: You want to call Joe Murray at 7 o'clock tonight? He'll be happy to take your call and talk food with you.
0: Tom's in Quincy. Tom, what do you got?
21: Hey, what's up? I would lean towards that guy being 12, as opposed to 84.
0: That's where but, I am too, Tom.
21: Seriously, like cut the Jesus Christ. My issue is like Mass. Like I have said this for a couple years. When they decided to get on this analytical road, which is just proved to be a horrible idea. People yell at me and say, like, well, no, this is the future of baseball. This is this and that. I'm like, it's not the, I mean, sadly, it is the future of baseball. But I mean, like, I don't like to be misrepresented. Like, you can have analytics. I get it. You can rely on certain things and you can bring that aspect into the game. You can't rely on it. They don't win. They don't win when you do this. Like, the offense, the lineup they put out this year is by far the worst thing I've ever seen in my life watching the Red Sox. So it's like, all right, so we can be analytical and we can talk about whatever you want. This team sucks, man. It's like you can have the best pitching, which they don't. You can have the best defense, which they supposedly have. The offense is atrocious. It's like, how do you not effing hit? Just hit. The Caleb Durbin stuff, like I saw things today about the Devers, like, oh, Devers available for trade, and you know, San Fran lead half the contract. I welcome that more than any of you could ever understand.
0: Yeah,
21: Caleb Durbin.
0: Go ahead, Tom.
21: I have to watch 2 months of Caleb Durbin. Makes me want to shoot myself.
0: Okay, don't do that. I don't encourage you to do that. They're not worth it. But when you look at the Red Sox, I'm going to try to get to the bottom of this. This has got to be one of the worst offenses in team history. We were trying to come up with when the last time the Red Sox ranked in the bottom five in the major leagues in runs scored, playing home games at Fenway Park, and it's got to be in the 1960s. Jimmy, do we know that answer?
1: I believe Tyler Milliken said on the Midday Show that it's the worst offense since 1934.
0: Okay, I'm not surprised. Actually, I did hear that. I did hear that. Where did I hear that?
1: On the Midday Show with Tyler Milliken.
0: Maybe that's what it was. No, but he got it from somewhere, too. I don't remember
1: where.
0: Oh,
1: I just want to credit Tyler Milliken.
0: Okay, well, we should credit Tyler for just about everything.
1: The Millimissile.
0: I'll tell you what, let me do this first. Let me bring in, because he wants to talk about the same thing. Jesse's in Tampa on the difference between the Red Sox and the Rays, and then I'll give you my theory. Jesse, go ahead.
22: Hey, Tony, thanks for taking the call. I'd say the Rays resurgence here. You know, McClanahan's back. They're back in the dome. They made some savvy offseason acquisitions. I go to a lot of games just because it's $10 a ticket. You can park for free. I'd say it's a non-pressure environment, but that bat in the middle of the lineup, Junior Caminero, you know, that helps all the players just kind of be themselves, get the protection lineup. If the Red Sox, you know, if they just signed Alonso and they had a slow start, you know, I think that would help everybody in the lineup because you have that confidence of the big bat, and their pitching staff in Tampa is bolstered by McClanahan and Rasmussen's back from the Tommy John. So it's helping them in that division league. What do you think?
0: Okay, so look, it's a sound theory, and I'll tell you, I want to focus on the part where you said they could just be themselves, meaning the guys in the lineup, because Caminero provides a presence in there that allows everybody else to just kind of fall in line. And I think that whole concept about just being yourself is kind of the key to the whole thing, and I know it's not very scientific, but let me put it to you this way. In Tampa Bay, can they go out and spend on free agents? The answer is no. Obviously, they don't have the revenue for it. They have to do it the way they do it. They have no other choice. And I would argue there is a certain simplicity to that that takes all the pressure off. So, for example, when you are Tampa Bay, you can't waste time looking at high-priced free agents because you can't get those guys anywhere, anyway. So you know what you do? You put all of your energy and effort into one thing, the diamond in the rough, which is why a guy like Chaim Bloom came to Boston from Tampa and said, I'd get more upset with myself if I missed the diamond in the rough than if I do the big name signing, which tells you he was not suited for this market. Because here, I don't want to say it's the opposite, but it's a more complicated equation. You have a bigger market, bigger revenues, a more intense fan base, and you have to appease them. So you know what happens? You get caught in the middle. On the one hand, you want to avoid the $300 million contract, but you've got to spend a certain amount of money because otherwise the fans are going to get really pissed and stop coming to the ballpark. Even though you can sell those tickets to out-of-towners who are just going to parachute in and be tourists. But you've got to give something that looks like an effort for the home crowd. So you know what the Red Sox do? They half-ass it. 1 foot in, 1 foot out. And that complicates it. Jimmy, this is a stupid analogy. I'm going to make this for the benefit of our listeners as well. For example, a few years back, if you remember, I had a health problem. I missed some time right after Christmas. And I had to work a limited schedule for a period of time. And during that absence, I learned that I had inherited some health problems, medical issues that were existent in my family, my mother's side. Well, there's nothing I can do about that. So when it's not because of the way I lived, and there was some sort of comfort in that for me into knowing that I didn't do it to myself. So like some people say, well, you don't have a choice. You're kind of screwed. Other people say, actually, no, it's kind of liberating. That means I can't blame myself. So you know what they do in Tampa? They don't blame themselves. I know it's a stupid roundabout analogy, but you get the idea. And now I have to eat a certain way. I don't have a choice. That's okay, but it takes the decision-making out of it for me, makes it simpler. So I believe in a certain simplicity and that as much as we all try to uncover edges and angles, just focus on the important stuff. It makes it a hell of a lot easier. And I think that's why the Tampa Bay Rays are good at it and the Red Sox suck. Because the Red Sox are being pulled in different directions. And at the same time, I look at it and I say, you can't do what they do in Tampa in Boston because the fan base will never go for it. So you want to put Junior Caminero in the lineup. As a 21-year-old, let him bat in the middle of the order and say, okay, you got to carry us, is not the same as doing it with Roman Anthony in Boston. It's a completely different environment, and if Junior Caminero is the kind of guy that can be a presence in the clubhouse, which is filled with a bunch of nobodies, relatively speaking, no problem. They have no one else with any sort of juice or credentials in there. He doesn't have to stand next to Trevor Story and Wilson Contreras and pick whatever other veteran you want because none of those guys are there. It's a totally laid-back, accepting it is what it is environment. They don't have a choice. You do. And so when you do and you fail at an option that most people don't want to go with anyway, they're going to be pissed. And it causes all types of frustration. The expectations are different. The players come here thinking you're one thing when you're really something else. And then when your identity is uncovered, the ones who want to make money don't come here at all. and you make yourself unattractive. So market size has a lot to do with why it can work or why it can't. I'm not telling you it's the sole reason, but it has a lot to do with it. And I think you can even break it down to individual players, because I think the environment is totally different. Your surroundings make all the difference in the world, particularly when you're young. I'll give you an example of that when we come back. Ryan, you get the headlines? Ryan Garvin's got the headlines back there. And then I'll give you an example of an environment where a young player succeeded and a young player failed. I'll give you two different environments. They might be closer to home than you think. That's next on the Baseball Hour.
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2: The Giannis sweepstakes has, I guess, officially begun, with ESPN's Shams Charania releasing a story today saying the Milwaukee Bucks are open to trade talks for Giannis Antetokounmpo. In that same story, Shams also noted the Celtics pursued Giannis around the February trade deadline. Meanwhile, no suspension for Victor Wembanyama after he was ejected for elbowing Wolves' Naz Reid in the head last night. The NBA playoffs continue this evening. Cleveland hosts Detroit at 8 p.m. with the Pistons leading that series 2-1. Lakers host the Thunder. OKC looking for a sweep of L.A. Tip off at 10:30. And in the NHL, Minnesota hosts Colorado in Game 4 of the Stanley Cup playoffs. Puck drop at 8. The Avs currently lead that series 2-1. The NFL schedule is expected to be released later this week, but we already have a couple leaks. What do we have here? Oh, yes, of course, the Dallas Cowboys in primetime. The first Sunday night football game will feature the New York Giants. They will host the Dallas Cowboys. Eagles will play the Dallas Cowboys on Thanksgiving, and the Lions at Bucks. That will be in Thursday night football, week 2 NFL prime game. 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

0: deep left field. That's way, way back there and gone. Caminero at number 11. And that was a curveball that he crushed. And 1-0, Tampa Bay.
1: Home run by Junior Caminero early in that game yesterday. You say, why can't the Red Sox get a player like that? In theory, they have one. So I think this is a kind of a fascinating study because Junior Caminero now is one of the terrific young sluggers in the game. And I'm telling you, if you look at him, you would say, well, this guy looks out of shape. He's a big dude, 6'1", 220 pounds from the Dominican Republic. Last year for Tampa Bay, Caminero hit 45 home runs with a 264 batting average and 846 OPS. Had 110 RBI, slugged 535, 45 home runs. Played in 154 games, knocked in 110 runs. Pretty good. And you would say, okay, another guy that Tampa Bay found from another organization, you know, blood from the stone. Now what if I tell you that last year, Caminero was 21 years old. It's his first full season in the big leagues. First full year in the big leagues, 21 years old. You know who's the same age as Junior Caminero? Roman Anthony. Roman Anthony played, not quite a half season last year. I think he finished with, 80? Let me get the exact number here. 71 games, I think it was, for Roman Anthony last year. Came into this season. He's been hurt a lot. But the point being, and you know what the point is. Last year, Roman Anthony hit .292 with .859. OPS, 21 years old. So he wasn't too young a year ago to look at and say we can expect something from him. Roman Anthony is a 21-year-old. Again, only played half the season, but he came into the big leagues. And we all said, this kid's legit. There's real ability there. So you know what the Red Sox did going into his 22-year-old season? They put more on him. They didn't go out and get the right-handed bat that they needed in the lineup. He needed some protection. He needed some, what was the great line? Jimmy, you remember Clark Booth, who worked for Channel 5? So most people, that are listening have no idea who Clark Booth was. Clark Booth was one of the great television journalists of Boston, and not just sports. He was a special projects guy at WCVB, Channel 5, and had a tremendous way with the language and, you know, with words. And once referred to Jose Canseco as the equally muscular playmate of Mark McGwire, or vice versa. But Roman Anthony needed an equally muscular playmate. He needed a guy next to him in the lineup. He didn't get one. So you know what the Red Sox did? They fed him to the Lions. And injury or no injury, Roman Anthony in his age 22 season has regressed. .229, .675 OPS, one home run and five RBI. One home run and five RBI. Last year, Roman Anthony had an RBI every nine at-bats. This year, he has an RBI every 26 or plate appearances. He's been horrible. And I would submit, much easier to develop a player in Tampa Bay where there might be 10,000 people in the stands on any given night. There's not the level of scrutiny to compete and win every year. And you can just go out and play. And people are going to be happy because with a low payroll, there are low expectations. And if you tell me, well, this is all theoretical, this is all psychological crap, I would tell you exactly. Anybody who plays sports knows the stuff between your ears is the biggest obstacle. When you just play, you usually play and perform your best. You've seen a million instances of it. So now Roman Anthony can't just come in and play anymore. He's got to produce. He's got to answer for why he can't throw. And maybe he can't throw because of the same pressure and expectation that's weighing on him every time he takes the field. Meanwhile, Junior Caminero doesn't have a worry in the world. He's just up there swinging away, hacking away, breaking balls under between his kneecaps and his toes, and he jacks him into the left field seats at Fenway Park. Makes a big difference when there's nothing expected. You can just play. And if you want my opinion as to why the Tampa Bay way works in Tampa Bay and doesn't work in Boston, that's one that the Red Sox continue to overlook. It's not the same. It's not the same place. So they can sit there and say, well, it can work here. If it can work there, it can work here. No, it can't. It's not the same. Different dynamics at play. And incredibly, the Red Sox keep beating their head against the wall trying to do it. I'll say it again. How many guys that they've brought up have gotten better? All these young guys, how many of them have gotten better? Anthony's gotten worse. Meyer's starting to get a little bit better, I think. But it's early. Rafaela, maybe a little bit better. Duran's gotten worse. Bayo's gotten worse. Christian Campbell got worse. How many of them get better? This is what I'd be worried about if I were them. Just own who you are. I liked them better when they were trying to be the Yankees and not the Rays. Dave's on the turnpike. What do you got, Dave?
2: It's actually Anthony from Waltham, but...
1: Oh, sorry. I punched up the wrong one. Anthony and Waltham. Go ahead.
2: But do you think that we're getting to a point where they're going to sell all their veterans and put Meyer at shortstop and Duran will be gone and they put Anthony in left and... I mean, maybe Franklin Arias comes up in September and they just do the youth movement and just kind of own it, like you said?
1: So, Anthony, they could do that. I think we're headed toward that. I mean, if you get to the, if you get into June and you still have one of the worst teams in baseball, right now they're sixth in the race for the number one pick. That's my little positive spin for you. They're in sixth place in all of the majors for the number one pick. Good, Jimmy. What do you got?
3: Maz, they're not calling anybody up. And if they do, it'll make sure that it's under the full year of service time limit because they want to get 6.5 or 7 years out of a player. They don't want to accelerate Franklin Arias's free agency opportunity unless they get him to sign the stupid contract.
1: So, Jimmy, I agree with you. I'm worried about that too. But I said the same thing about Peyton Tolley, and he's here.
3: For now,
1: okay.
3: He's still
1: for now,
3: how many days until he can be sent back down? And he's going to be sent back down as soon as Crochet is ready.
1: Okay, and we thought the same thing about Roman Anthony last year, and he stayed up. So you might be right
3: because he was their best hitter at the time, and he had to carry the team. That's why.
1: So you might be right.
3: And then he signed their stupid contract.
1: So again, there's every chance that you are right. But if a guy plays well enough, they can't send him down.
3: Oh, you don't know this organization well enough, do you?
1: Well. I mean, I'd like to
3: Tristan
1: think.
3: Tristan Campbell played like crap in spring training. They signed him to a big contract, or they signed him to their stupid contract. He won player of the month in April, and then he struggled through May.
1: And they sent him down. So, but if he kept hitting, he wasn't going anywhere. And the other thing is, once you sign the contract, the service time.
3: It doesn't
1: time,
3: matter.
1: Right. The service time becomes irrelevant. So in the case of Roman Anthony, he signed the contract. Meyer went back down last year to support your point. So I agree. That could go either way. I'm not going to fight you on that one. That could totally go the other way. But I'm telling you, if a guy comes up and plays well and starts to have an impact on your team, he almost never gets sent down.
3: Tolley should be up here for, if anything else, marketing purposes. Like Tolley Day at Fenway, it's electric in the building.
1: So I would tell you that it's reaching the point where they're going to have to put them all out there because their veterans blow.
3: And they're going to have a redo of the 2014 end of season where it was Bogarts and Betts and all the young kids.
1: So the problem is that I'm not convinced that that's going to bode well for Franklin Arias, who's the new flavor of the month. We'll get to him momentarily or maybe tomorrow. Dave's on the turnpike. Go ahead, Dave.
4: Hey, Tony. Okay, there's cold and warm. And cold is analytics, and warm is like the ballpark and the locker room. And I think I open the paper every morning and look what Alex Bregman does for the Cubs. It's okay. It's not $40 million money. I look at what Devers. I think that was fine. I got rid of him. He's a punk. But then everybody they have, they're supposed to perform, and every night the ballpark is a dreamboat. And the radio coverage is hard, but the print coverage is soft. And so it's a mishmash, and John Henry-type people could think, oh, we can run this out forever. They make some good decisions, and they you know, don't understand how to win the way Tampa in their cuckoo little world, you know, says, yeah, let's get it together and let's get runs home when there's runners on base.
1: Well, so look, Dave, again, Tampa plays the way it has to play. So now, and I think there's been a little bit of backlash in baseball. Some people are getting away from the analytics because it's all about market efficiency and inefficiency. So people always thought that, you know, the Oakland A's built it the way they built it because, you know, it was all about the money. And it's only, you know, they would say, well, you know, it's about on base. Well, no, it because they didn't have the money to spend for RBIs. RBIs are expensive, as someone once said to me. They put the emphasis on base. So what happened was they put more guys on base, and because of that, they scored more. They scored enough. But don't kid yourself. Oakland is ultimately done in by what? Stupid baseball. They made a lot of stupid mistakes, and they didn't ultimately have the lineups that they needed to win. Their lineups weren't good enough.
3: Tony, they also had...
1: tell you the same thing's going to happen in Tampa Bay. It has happened in Tampa Bay. Go ahead.
3: Tony, in Oakland, during that era, they also were drafting college pitchers. Hudson, Mulder, Zito, Sonny Gray. That's what Oakland was doing. They were drafting players that were already a year or two ready from the big leagues. And oh, by the way, Tejada and Giambi won MVPs. It's something that's not really talked about in this Moneyball theory. Like... They drafted college pitchers, and they had Giambi and Tejada win MVPs. Like, the Hattieburg thing and the on-base thing, like, neat, cool, but you also had those types of players that gets lost in the story.
1: No, they had terrific players, and their starting pitching was excellent, Jimmy. So I don't... But again, the Tampa Bay model is not terribly different if you think about it. The A's had Giambi. The Rays have Caminero. And if they can find another offensive player or someone that they can trade for, you know, they can win the division as is right now. But they're going to do it with pitching and with guys who have lesser valued skill sets, and also for the fact that they have bunted 17 times to sacrifice this year. That's first in the major leagues. 17 times. The Red Sox have done it 3. So on the one hand... The Red Sox want to play analytics on the field, and they won't bunt. On the other hand, they get a bunch of players who, because of analytics, have watered-down skill sets or undervalued skill sets that would require them to bunt and hit sacrifice flies. So again, they're all over the place. Tampa Bay's approach is consistent. They go out and find undervalued players. Then they ask them to do fundamental things that can help them produce runs. The Red Sox go out and find undervalued players but won't do the fundamental things. It's asinine. It's freaking stupid. I'm just going to give you my 2 cents on Franklin Arias, and then we'll get to more tomorrow. I said this earlier. I should take it back a little bit. Because I said, I'm not talking about Franklin Arias this year. And Felger says to me, well, so wait a minute. We're not going to talk about the team this year because they suck, but we're not going to talk about the young guys either? And he makes a fair point. But here's my point on Franklin Arias. The Red Sox have been feeding us for years. Wait for the young guys. Now they're all here and the team sucks. Marcelo Meyer is just getting going. So is Roman Anthony. And we're already jumping to Franklin Arias when we just saw that if you drop all these young guys in amid a group of veteran players that are not ready for prime time and can handle a big market, those young guys aren't going to develop properly. There's too much expected of them in a market that asks for a lot. So... we're just getting rolling with some of these young guys, and you already want to skip right over them and go to Franklin Arias? But I'll tell you what, fine, no problem. I'll do it. Whatever it takes. But But you're going to make the same mistake all over again. Don't you get that? It's the definition of insanity. Holy crap. So now what? Roman Anthony's hurt. He can't save him. Marcelo Meyer, we'll see. Christian Campbell might be ruined forever. Duran, got to get rid of him. Who's the next guy through the door? It's like speed dating with this team. And nobody ever looks good. Ryan Garvin's got your headlines here coming up at the top of the hour. We finished a couple minutes early. We'll catch you tomorrow in the baseball hour. Oh, Carrabba's tomorrow? Jared Carrabba's tomorrow on the show. You don't want to miss that, as always.
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21: According to ESPN, Sham Sharania in a story today, the Giannis sweepstakes has officially opened up. As in his story, he says the Milwaukee Bucks are open to trading their star Giannis Antetokounmpo. Sham's also mentioning in that same story that the Celtics pursued Giannis around the February trade deadline. No suspension for Victor Wembanyama after he was ejected last night for elbowing Wolves forward Naz Reid in the head. The NBA playoffs continue this evening. Cleveland hosts Detroit at 8 o'clock with the Pistons currently leading that series 2-1. And the Lakers host the Thunder. OKC trying to finish off the sweep of that series in Los Angeles. Tip off for that game around 10:30. The Stanley Cup playoffs continue this evening as well. Minnesota hosts Colorado in game 4. Puck drop at 8. Colorado currently leading that series 2-1. The NFL schedule will be released later this week, but we already have a couple of games being leaked already. The first Sunday Night Football game will be the New York Giants hosting the Dallas Cowboys. The Eagles will play the Cowboys on Thanksgiving, and we have a Week 2 Thursday Night Football on Prime featuring the Lions at Buffalo taking on the Bills. 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
31: 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Nobody wants.

Welcome in, 98.5 The Sports Hub. I'm Joe Murray. Got ourselves a full show. Literally no games tonight, no local games. But there are still some playoff games, just tough to watch that all the teams are out. No Red Sox tonight. That's probably a good thing for some people as well. Just anything you want to talk about. I got some weekend thoughts, some things I wanted to share. Again, the phone number here is 617-779-0985. That's the phone number if you want to jump aboard, of course. Skaz is here. I see Street Team Joe back there. Dawson, double D, triple D, is back there as well. We got ourselves a full house for the show. And, of course, we'd love to hear from you. You can join us on YouTube. Just go to YouTube.com, search 98.5 The Sports Hub, and you can just click the live button, or you might just see Joe Murray Show Live. Click that, and you can enter the chat right there. I already see Seaside in there. I see Terrace in there, and a bunch of other people as well. So get on in. I'll read your tweets, your chats throughout the night as well. 617-779-0985. A lot to get into. I wanted to start with the Red Sox, who are off tonight. I think you know some of these numbers already when it comes to the Red Sox, but they lost the homestand to the Rays. My big takeaway watching the weekend was that's who the Red Sox want to be. That's who the Red Sox want to be. The Red Sox want to be the Rays. And you know what? It's not bad being the Rays right now. First place in the American League, third lowest payroll, a superstar in Caminero, and a great manager in Kevin Cash. It's not a bad place to be. I'm sure a lot of teams are probably going to try to copy that model because, and some teams just can't do it. The Red Sox are trying to do it. And just watching this weekend, can't help but thinking about if the Red Sox really want to go that route. Because, you know, the route we're used to is them going battle for battle with the highest paid teams in the league, whether it's the Yankees or the Dodgers or anybody like that. That's just what we're used to. So we're uncomfortable.

The Rays are a bad organization, but you know what? They know how to get young prospects and bring talent to major leagues. But it's what I saw this weekend. They manufactured runs. They had great managers. They had openers that could play. They kept them in games. And they have a slugger in the middle of their lineup that helps everybody out. And I think the Red Sox want that. I think they want that when it comes to Roman Anthony. But just watching over the weekend, that's what I saw. Kevin Cash, former Red Sox, won a World Series with him, I believe, in 07. Came back a couple of years later. Has managed in the American League East before. That's the guy. I know there'll be other names like Torrey Lovello and others to that degree. I don't know. Watching the way Kevin Cash does it with the Rays, and if that's the way the Red Sox want to operate, I think he might be the right manager for that team. But the current team, led by Chad Tracy, the Red Sox this year, 3-22 when a starter doesn't go six innings. Tell me if you've heard that before. The Red Sox lose yesterday 4-1 to the Rays. They're now 17-23 on the season. It's the first time where the Red Sox have won 17 or fewer games in the first 40 games. They haven't done that since 1997. And what's going on with Trevor Story right now? If we want to be honest about the Red Sox, how can they be good when they have three hitters hitting under 200? But it all starts with Trevor Story, who can't hit right now. He can't field. He can't throw. He's not a leader by any means. And how about that stunt after Cora was fired? I want to talk to the front office. Yet every night, he's continued to get an opportunity to play at a premium position. And I can't do it anymore. I can't do it anymore. They stink because they can't hit. And they keep throwing these guys out there. And at some point, when are they going to make a change? They play 162 games and they're 40 games in. I think I've seen enough. And I'll have more on Trevor Story coming up in just a little bit. But when you think about the Red Sox, when it comes to OPS, right? Of 177 qualifiers this year, they have three guys in the bottom 15 of OPS in Major League Baseball. Jaron Duran comes in at 163 with a 577 OPS. Trevor Story comes in at 174 of 177. His OPS is 520. And Caleb Durbin comes in at 176 of 177 with a 507 OPS. How do you expect to score runs and have a winning baseball team when you have guys in your lineup in the bottom 15 of 177 qualifiers in OPS? When do you make a change? When does it happen? All you got to do is look at the roster and look at the stats. It's time to make changes. You already did it. But the manager, why can't you do it with the shortstop? And oh, by the way, Joe, who would be the shortstop, you ask? Marcelo Meyer did not play all weekend. Didn't play Friday. There was a rainout Saturday. And didn't play on Sunday. Tell me how it makes sense. Please. Please, someone help me. You have a guy hitting under 200, ranked 174 out of 177 in OPS. Can't field, can't throw. And Marcelo Meyer can't play? It's laughable. They need to do something about this. And I think they need to do it sooner than later. I know the money, money, money, money, money, money. I like these words. DFA. DFA him. He is not part of the solution. And oh, do you want me to get on Durbin as well? He's got a good glove. He can't hit either. And Jaron Duran, we'll get to him.

0: coming up in a little bit. But you want that guy's leadership around the locker room with these young guys? He's lucky Roman Anthony's out of the lineup because that's why he's getting at bats. But I can't say the same for Trevor Story. It's time. 40 games is enough for me. It should be for you. It should be for Craig Breslow and the Boston Red Sox. Also, on the other side here, I got to give you some numbers regarding the Red Sox, where they rank amongst other major league teams. They're lucky that the rest of the league really sucks. And yes, they are only a couple of games out of a playoff spot. But isn't now the time to win those games instead of trotting out the same guys every day that can't hit? That's their issue. When are they going to be serious about making changes? Serious. You did it with the manager. Now you got to do it with these players. Sometimes you just got to take an L with some guys. And Trevor Story is a big, big loser. Your thoughts at 617-779-0985. We'll give into some of the other numbers regarding the Red Sox and what happened to Fenway Park being somewhat of a home field advantage. I got those numbers for you coming up next. We'll take a quick break. We got a lot going on tonight. Celtic stuff. We got more on the Patriots as well. We got Skaz here, Street Team Joe Dawson. I'm Joe Murray here on 98.5 The Sports Hub.
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0: All right, back here on 98.5 The Sports Hub, I'm Joe Murray. Let's get the 1-2-3 in there. Go ahead. See Street Team Joe. 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Gambling problem, 877-9-GAMBLE. Well, I think the Lakers get swept tonight. I think it's all done for them. So I'm gonna take the over 214.5. In the Thunder-Lakers game tonight. I think the Lakers do everything they can to win, but in the end, SGA. Could this be LeBron James' last game tonight? Skaz is already shaking his head. No.
1: No, Joe. If it was his last game, we would know. He would certainly let us know that.
0: So you don't think he would be like Brock Lesnar and just leave his boots in the ring?
1: Oh, I'm sure Brock Lesnar's never coming back to wrestling, Joe. Those guys always stay retired.
0: Well, he left his boots in the ring.
1: Well, yeah, so he'll never be back. Him and John Cena both, I'm sure.
0: Well, John Cena left his boots in the ring, too.
1: Yeah, and he's never coming back.
0: I mean, Triple H did and The Undertaker, and they never came back.
1: Well, Triple H has health.
0: That's true. Health.
1: But, yeah.
0: So LeBron and those guys aren't on the same level. Are they on the same level?
1: LeBron probably a little bit of a step above, but I just can't imagine LeBron James's last game being on Prime Video on a Monday night at 10:30, Joe.
0: That's how sad the Lakers are right now.
1: That feels. I think Jake Seymour might have had the line earlier today that LeBron has outlasted cable at this point, but I hope he doesn't play his last game on a Monday night on Amazon Prime. Even as a Celtics fan, I don't hope that for LeBron.
0: You know, it's funny. When I was a sophomore or junior in high school, I can't remember. There used to be these high school books that came out, but it was like high schools everywhere. Every high school would get like some sort of magazine about stories from high school kids. And LeBron James was on the front cover of one of the ones I had. And they were like, this is the next superstar from Akron, Ohio, Notre Dame, whatever he went to. I still remember the day that I found out about LeBron James. You know who else I found out about one day? Leonard Fournette. When I was like, oh, this is going to be the next big guy. He's going to LSU. I mean, he was all right.
1: October 1st, 2001, I believe, was the first time LeBron showed up on an ESPN.
0: Wow. All right, so I must have been 2000, and then I saw him in 01. Okay.
1: I think.
0: All right. Well, maybe it's not going to be. Maybe all that hype I just gave it for being his last game really won't happen. Hey, Skaz, the Red Sox aren't good.
1: I would agree with that.
0: And I think they're not good because they have hitters hitting under 200. Would you agree?
1: I think there's a lot of reasons they're not good, Joe, but that's certainly one of them.
0: That's at least one that you could understand, right?
1: Sure, I can grasp that.
0: So why do you think they keep inserting Trevor Story in the lineup every day?
1: Well, because they pay him a lot. I think that has a lot to do with it. He's also one of the guys you know, which isn't really, those are not good reasons, Joe. I'm not saying that's why he should be in there, but if I had to guess, it's because of the money he makes and the fact that fans, although they may not like him, they do know who he is, which is becoming more and more a rare on this Red Sox team. To have anybody that you recognize at points.
0: Well, I would start with Trevor Story. I just would move Marcelo Meyer there, put Monasterio at second, and call it a day. How do you feel about that?
1: I don't love it either, but at this point, I don't love really anything they're doing.
0: Well, did you know his first 14 games this year, he batted 131 with one home run. That was a 354 OPS. Did you know his last 23 games, he's batting .213 with a .563 OPS and one home run? Would you say that's an improvement?
1: No. No. Yeah.
0: And then he had one good game April 12th where he went 4-for-5. Outside of that, he stinks. Did you know last year he batted .337 with five homers in his first 23 games? Then he went in the toilet, and then he finished the last 96 games batting .294 with 18 homers. Do they think they're going to get that kind of run from him? Why is he still here? I would like that answered. Just somebody tell me. Just tomorrow when they go out there. What's going on with Trevor Story? He's back in there at short. Why? Also, why didn't Marcelo Meyer play all weekend? Did he do something? You know, a rainy day and a Saturday in Boston, Skaz, you can get yourself in trouble. Nothing to do, malls everywhere, maybe some walking around the seaport area or Ubering around. Why didn't he play? I need more on that. How about more Marcelo Meyer, less Trevor Story? And I don't think I'm like beating a drum here or anything like that. Am I wrong? Would I rather a guy who hits 230 or a guy who hits 190? It's bothering me. You know what else is bothering me? Do you know where the Red Sox rank in terms of offense at home this year? Batting average, 27th. OBP, 26th. Slugging, 30th. That would be last, right? 30. They're also 30th in home runs. They're 29th in runs and 29th in OPS. The Red Sox have scored 17 runs in their last 9 games. Joe Math, you ready for this? Here we go, Dawson. You ready? Tell me if I'm right. 17 runs, 9 games. 17 goes into 9. 1.9. How can you win games when you score 1.9 points per game? I got another one for you. Did you guys see Mickey Gasper this weekend? He's got a great stash. He's got a fantastic stash.
1: You're buying stock on Joe.
0: No. No, I think he's better than everything.
1: He's better than everything?
0: I think his little spark in the lineup over the one game, I realize he can hit better than everybody else. I don't need to see anything else. I'm not buying the stock.
1: I mean, it sounds like you are.
0: I am telling you that Mickey Gasper has as many RBI at Fenway Park this season as Roman Anthony. One!
1: Not exactly a high bar you're setting.
0: One! Right? One! How? How?
1: I would say Roman Anthony's been hurt, Joe.
0: Yeah, he's played, though.
1: He also bats leadoff. You know, I think the Red Sox fans. I'm trying to defend Roman Anthony here.
0: Good luck. Now, later on tonight, I already asked them. You weren't here last week, maybe. I said, are the Red Sox better without Roman Anthony? Were you there for that one?
1: I was here for that,
0: yeah. Okay, yeah.
1: I think they're better without a hurt Roman Anthony.
0: Jerks.
1: I can tell you, though, they certainly are better without Alex Cora.
0: Thank you. They're 7-6 under Chad Tracy.
1: That's better than they were.
0: Better than 500, right? 1.9 runs a game at Fenway Park this year. Guys, you got to be embarrassed. That's embarrassing. You know what I'm going to tell? Tell Strega Dave not to let him in anymore. How about that? You know, they all do the poses outside of Strega. Don't let him in anymore. Right? When they come looking, nope. Once your batting average is over 250, you're allowed back at Strega. 1.9 runs at Fenway? You mean to tell me people, dude, I'll buy more of those little koozie coolers. 1.9 runs per game? Are you kidding me? That's a joke and laughable. I'm sorry. They have scored less runs in 40 games. The last team to do it, the damn Green Monster wasn't built yet. I almost lost it.
1: Excuse me, Joe.
0: that one almost slipped. The Green Monster was not built yet the last time they've scored this many runs through 40 games. Yes, that's a deep breath, everybody. It's a big breath. I want to watch baseball. I want to watch good baseball. Instead, I got Street Team Joe telling me it's the worst brand of baseball he's ever seen, and he doesn't even watch baseball, and it's the worst. Actually, Joe, it is the worst ever. Joe, it's the worst baseball we've ever seen. And the 1997 Red Sox, do you know what they did when they sucked that year? They got Pedro Martinez the next year. So, I don't know. That's all I'm looking forward to now is what are they going to do next? God, I just want games in the summer. And you know what? If they hit like 4 home runs a game and sucked, I'd watch every night. Well, at least they hit for power. Now I need to look up the 1997 Red Sox. Was that Jose Offerman? 1997 Red Sox. Baseball reference. Who's on that crap team?
1: How about Mo Vaughn?
0: I liked Mo Vaughn.
1: John Valentin?
0: I liked him.
1: Noma?
0: The pride of Seton Hall.
1: Tim Nehring?
0: Was one of my favorites.
1: Darren Bragg? Troy O'Leary?
0: He was awesome.
1: Reggie Jefferson?
0: He used to hit... He hit one at Toronto once, left-handed. Like 480 feet.
1: Some guy named Rudy Pemberton?
0: Rudy Pemberton, big boy. Big boy. But
1: Jeff
0: Fry? That year was Mo Vaughn, Jeff Fry, Noma.
1: They had 230 home run hitters, Joe. No one else hit over 20.
0: Was it Noma or Mo Vaughn?
1: Yes.
0: Do you think this team will have two guys who hit 30 combined?
1: Yes.
0: You do. Two guys will hit 30 combined. Hey, do you think Alex Cora is still going to come through on that bet if a guy hits 20 home runs? Remember he said he'd donate to the Jimmy Fund if guys hit over 20 home runs?
1: I bet he holds true to that.
0: Do you think somebody will hit over 20 home runs?
1: Yes.
0: Who?
1: Willier.
0: What's he at now?
1: Let's find out.
0: What about Contreras? Where's he at? Anyways, the rest of that team. Will Cordero. Oh, no, he got benched.
1: Willier has six.
0: Okay, so between him and Contreras, they have 13. So that's almost half. Troy O'Leary, you're right. Darren Bragg was in center. Geez, did they have another outfielder then? Will Cordero, what a bad guy. They had to move on from him. Oh, Shane Mack was on that team. Man, did they suck. Way back Wasden. Jim Corsi, rest in peace, from Newton. Met him, nice guy. Tom Gordon, dude, had the best over-the-top curveball. They called him Flash. I think he played for the Yankees later on. Anyways. It's all bad. I would like to be positive, everybody. But when they are the worst team in the league, and you have multiple guys hitting under 200, you need to make some changes. Let's go to the phones here. Let's talk to Jay in the car. Jay.
2: Hey, we've got an unfortunate situation because they need Story to hit, because if he continues to play like this, they will get nothing for him at the trade line. They won't even be able to move the contract. Even if he's hitting, they probably have to eat the money. That's why I think they're playing him. They need him to get on a heater.
0: Do you think he's going to get one?
2: No. I think it's that bad. And the worst part will be they'll probably get, you know, him and the third baseman going, and then all of a sudden they'll be in the second wild card, and they'll be like, oh, maybe we shouldn't trade anybody. It's going to be a nightmare, Joe. It's going to be a nightmare the whole season.
0: I don't like nightmares.
2: Yeah.
0: Can't go back to sleep after them.
2: Yeah. Nightmare on Lansdowne Street.
0: Ooh! You get it? Elm Street, Lansdowne Street? Do the kids get it? Dawson got that? Just want to make sure. How about Alex in Cambridge? Hey, Alex.
3: Yeah, I think Roman Anthony burned himself at the World Baseball Classic. He hasn't hit a home run since then.
0: He has? Yeah, he has.
3: But you know what I mean.
0: I think so?

0: Okay. Thank you.
1: You think Roman Anthony burnt himself out at the World Baseball Classic, Joe?
0: No.
1: How's Aaron Judge doing this year?
0: But mind's eye tells me he's doing okay.
1: Yeah, he leads the league in home runs.
0: My mind's eye. I haven't looked at all the stats, though.
1: He's doing all right. He was at the World Baseball Classic, wasn't he?
0: Yeah.
1: Xander Bogaerts, I believe, is the best hitter on the Padres this season. I think he was at the World Baseball Classic.
0: Who else was on that World Baseball Classic team?
1: Let's see. Kyle Schwarber. I don't know how he's doing this
0: year.
1: You
0: know, he just hit his 400th home run with what team's he on now? Cubs?
1: No.
0: Or, no, sorry, 200th home run.
1: 200th? No, got to be more than that.
0: I thought.
1: Right?
0: No, I don't know. He hit a home run the other day, and I couldn't believe he's had that many. I'm still looking at my 1997. When I saw the name Will Cordero, I'm like, didn't he get? Thought he got like kicked off the team or something. Because I think he was a bad guy. Now that I look at it, Kyle Schwarber home runs for his career. He is sitting at 356. Yes, he has 200 home runs, sorry, with the Phillies. Imagine that. He has 203 home runs towards the end of his career. Listen to this. 46, 47, 38, 56, 16. Do you know he played with the Red Sox the year before? Wait a second. Kyle Schwarber, since leaving the Red Sox, do we talk about this enough? Do you think it's been spoken to? He's had 46, 47, 38, 56, and they let him go? That's bad. That, I would say, is bad. Man, I don't know if that's talked about yet as their biggest, wow. That one's bad. All right. Well, we got to go to the headlines. Now I'm upset. Could you make a team made up of players the Red Sox have moved on from? I'd like Dawson to do that. Do you think Dawson can do that? Come up with a. I want Dawson to make a team based off guys who've moved on. I don't know where they're going to play. Just figure it out, all right? Because I bet you the guys they moved on from are a lot better than whatever we're watching now. Go to work. Go do that job. You go do that. We'll go to break here on 98.5 The Sports Hub.
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0: Well, there's no sports on tonight, so what do we do? Well, you got Pistons-Cavs game 4. Pistons lead 2-1. Lakers-Thunder. Thunder trying to reach sweep the Lakers. Wild and Avalanche. 8 o'clock tonight on that one, so you don't want to miss it. 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I'm Joe Murray.
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0: All right, back here on 98.5 The Sports Hub. I hear a lot of rumors today. Is it rumor season? Is that what's going on right now? Look at all these rumors surrounding me every day. I heard rumors about trades. I heard rumors about Patriots opening night. I've heard a lot of rumors about Giannis and Jaylen Brown. I'm hearing a lot. It's rumor season, baby. I got a rumor that I do want to share with you coming up in just a little bit, but we were talking former Red Sox. And this from our intern, Double D, Triple D, Dawson DeBart. Dawson, do you want to read this list for us? Can you hear me? Do you want to read the list for us, is what I asked.
1: All right.
0: So, and by the way, this is a list of people. Put your headphones on, please.
1: Starting at catcher.
0: He can't hear me, can he?
1: Christian Vasquez.
0: Hang on. Put your headphones on.
2: The jack is messed up.
0: Oh, so
2: we'll send him in there.
0: He can't hear me. Okay. All right. So just give me your list.
2: No, we're sending him in.
0: Okay.
2: There.
0: All right.
2: We're sending him in. We have somebody. There's a headphone jack issue back here. I don't know. Not sure who it is, but someone left a piece of their headphones in the jack, I believe.
0: And it's not coming out?
2: No.
0: Uh-oh.
2: I think it's been like that for a while, if we're being honest. But
0: wait a second.
2: I don't sit over there too often, so.
0: It's not you.
2: No, certainly not me.
0: Street Team Joe, did you sit there?
2: I was not Street Team Joe. I can attest to that.
0: You know what's funny? I kept looking at him, and he couldn't hear me. I go, can you put your headphones on? And he just kept going. So again, you guys got a lot going on back there while I'm yelling.
2: A lot going on.
0: So Jake has left the building.
2: He's out.
0: Kinda. Street Team Joe is back there.
2: He's got takes.
0: Oh, I can't wait. And Dawson DeBari is here, whose internship ends next Monday.
3: Yep, Monday's the last day.
0: Putting your ass to work. So I asked this question to come up with a list of Red Sox that are playing elsewhere that you could make it an all-roster team of them. What do you got?
3: So the catcher of that team would be Christian Vasquez. Not many catchers have come through, so he would be the main one. He's having a decent season for Houston right now, but the trade they sent him away for pretty good. First base, I have Kyle Schwarber, who has only played first base for the Red Sox.
0: But that's fine. He fits in.
3: Second base, I put Alex Bregman there, just because we're going to have Devers at third base.
0: Okay.
3: So those two fit in. Shortstop, Xander Bogaerts, the only above-average hitter on the San Diego Padres this year. Mm-hmm. Then the outfield is the 2018 outfield. It's Andrew Benintendi in left, Jackie Bradley Jr. in center, and Mookie Betts in right field.
0: Can we add Pipes O'Neill to that?
3: Who? Tyler O'Neill?
0: I
2: think you got to probably put him over JBJ at this point.
3: Yeah,
2: JBJ is down with the bananas at this point.
0: Yeah.
2: Which half the Red Sox roster might be, sometime next year.
0: Yeah. How about, can we put Rob Refschneider on there?
3: Yeah.
0: Instead of is Benintendi still in the league?
3: Yeah, he's playing for the White Sox.
0: Oh, okay.
3: Hitting leadoff for them, I'm pretty sure.
2: I don't want to derail this whole segment, but I do think maybe at some point this summer we will have to evaluate who will be the next Red Sox to be a banana, because there are some serious candidates on this roster, I think.
0: Next.
2: Trevor Story could be a banana next year.
3: I don't think he would do that.
2: I mean, I don't know.
0: A lot of money.
2: He does, but some of the guys that have been bananas have had quite a bit of money.
0: Tristan Cassis.
3: He would be a good candidate.
2: Not a bad one. All right. We don't have to.
0: No.
2: Back to Dawson's list.
0: You know what, those guys? Just a little bookmark.
2: Yes.
0: Went on a summer night when we need to just pull the lever, the banana lever. We can just do our tiers of next Red Sox Savannah banana. All right. And your pitching staff here, Dawson?
3: I only had two. So I had Chris Sale and Nathan Eovaldi still doing it. Chris Sale pitching into the eighth inning the other day, throwing 99, somehow still doing it for the Braves. Then Nathan Eovaldi was just still such a stud for the Rangers on a long-term deal now.
0: Could we put Kenley Jansen on the list?
3: Kenley Jansen, closer. Hasn't been good the last couple
0: Quinn
3: of years.
0: Priester? Is he still...
3: Quinn Priester's on the IL. He hasn't pitched this year.
0: Kyle Harrison.
3: There's so many names that they've let go of. Like,
0: how about Drew Pomeranz?
3: Drew Pomeranz.
0: Can we put that one on there?
3: Well...
0: It was a long time ago, but still, he's in the league.
3: Yeah, I mean, he had like a 3-year gap in his career from 2021 to 20 till last
0: fine.
3: Year.
0: Still counts.
2: Well, Kike Hernandez.
0: Kiki.
3: Still kicking around with the Dodgers.
0: Anybody else still
2: was
0: with
2: Adam
0: the Dodgers?
2: Is Adam Duvall still playing for a little while or no?
3: Duvall, you said?
2: Yeah.
3: I haven't heard his name in a long time.
2: He kind of stunk, though, so
3: yeah.
2: Now we're reaching. I'm trying to think of other Reds. But Joe, you bring up a good point. They've let a lot of talent walk out the door.
0: How, this is why they have guys batting 200. What major league team is more than three guys under 200?
3: Just the Red Sox. Nobody else.
0: Like the Mets stink. Have we looked at theirs?
3: Well, the Red Sox have three of the bottom 10 hitters in baseball currently in their lineup every single day. Now, one of them, you can argue, has been the best defensive third baseman, but still, he's providing zero to your lineup. Trevor Story is a nothing. Jaron Duran is... He's been better as of late, but like with the outfield logjam, he's clearly been the worst player this season.
0: Bo Bichette's batting .222 with two home runs and 16 RBI. It's still better than Trevor Story.
3: Way better.
0: I mean, they have Marcus Semien. He's .225. I mean, they stink, right? I mean, they're bad.
3: They're just as bad as the Red Sox right now.
0: I'm just looking at their first baseman, .231. What's Juan Soto doing? He's .264. Wow, he's bad.
3: Well, he was hurt for a lot of the season, so he's just getting back. He's been much, much better since he got back from injury.
0: But, I mean, at least the Mets stink. Well, their left fielder's batting .207.
3: Who's playing left field for them right now?
0: For them, it's Brett Batty.
3: Oh, yeah. Wow, he's been playing left. He's third base, second base, first base.
0: And Francisco Alvarez is their catcher, but at least he has four home runs. Man, they stink. But is this like the league now?
3: It kind of is. Like the entire American League kind of just stinks outside of the Yankees and Rays. Like they had the American League has three teams over .500 right now. Like that's insane.
0: Oh, we missed. Does Erod count?
3: Erod, yeah. Yeah, he does count.
0: Very good in the World Baseball Classic.
3: And he just threw 8 innings the other night against the Mets. 8 innings, 1 run.
0: Is Michael Wacha still in the league?
3: I think he's still pitching for the Royals, yeah. But he was like a 1-year deal. He was never going to stay
0: past
3: the 1-year.
0: Doesn't matter. He's on the list.
3: Yeah.
0: The list is... God. So Devers at third. Bogarts, Bregman, and Schwarber. Think about that.
3: That's an insane infield.
0: Mookie Betts in the outfield. With whoever, Pipes, O'Neill.
3: We could have put...
0: Rob Ruffschneider.
3: Could have put JD, too, at DH. We didn't even have a DH.
0: JD Martinez. Wait, who? JD?
3: JD Martinez.
0: Who's he play for?
3: Well, he's retired now, but not in the league anymore.
0: He doesn't care.
3: But they let him go.
0: They did let him go. Who did he finish with?
3: I believe he last played for the Mets.
0: Oh, yeah.
3: Or maybe the Dodgers. Yeah, like one of those teams.
0: I remember that now.
3: Yeah.
0: Big size, man. Big size.
3: Not good.
0: Let's take some calls, Dawson, while you're sitting right here. Justin's in line.
4: Hey, Joe, it's Justin. I just want to say that list that Dawson just read off is wretched. But I wanted to talk about the Red Sox. The Boston Red Sox are a minor league operation right now. And, you know, Joe, it's beyond fixable at this point, I believe. I'm the biggest Red Sox fan in this town, but I'm going to tell you that this is beyond fixable, and they're not going to do anything in the playoffs, I don't believe, Joe.
0: Playoffs?
3: Two games out.
0: I haven't been able to use that one in a long time. Playoffs? We're talking playoffs? Oh, how about Ben and Nashua? Ben.
5: Joe, how you doing?
0: How you doing?
5: Not too bad. Just finished the Kevin Hart roast. Not sure if you saw that.
0: I saw a little of one. Yeah, I saw Cat Williams.
5: Yeah, that was pretty good. The Rock was good as well.
0: Yeah, using the Draymond.
5: I don't even know why Draymond was there, but
0: putting a D in front of everything.
5: What was that?
0: Draymond puts a D in front of everything.
5: Oh yeah, that was pretty good. Yep.
0: Yeah.
5: So I know there's a lot of years left on Devers' contract, but would you be interested in a story for Devers swap?
0: Well, how much money is the Giants eating?
5: Well, if they're getting story, not too much, but at least it's something.
0: Can you just give me a beef before we go? Thank you, Ben. Dawson, what do they do with if they're not going to get Rafael Devers, right?
3: No. The only scenario where that would even like make sense is if the whole beef was with Cora. But Breslow has said on and on that he doesn't want a DH that's just going to sit at DH all season.
0: Oh, is that
3: and
0: what
3: that's
0: he is it, now?
3: It's always been that way. He said that before he traded Devers.
0: He's never played the field this year?
3: I mean, he has played first base this year, but Contreras has been the Red Sox best player. Why would you move him off of first base for a much worse defender in Devers?
0: What about his hand?
3: He might be in the lineup tomorrow,
0: he said. Who plays first base if his hand's hurt?
3: Monasterio would be, and it's not great. He's been the backup all year.
0: Who else can play first?
3: On the major league roster?
0: Mickey Gasper?
3: Mickey Gasper could. Outside of that, I don't think there's anyone on the team that's played first base. Caleb Irvin certainly isn't going to play first base moving corner
0: he's
3: to corner.
0: He's
3: 5'6". Yeah. I mean, Yoshida took ground balls at first for like 2 days in Worcester last year. I don't know.
0: Trevor Story?
3: I don't think he would do that. But he's not in a position to deny a position change, but he would because that's just how the Red Sox operate.
0: Okay. Well, Skaz, keep your hand on the button here. Steve is in Hyde Park. Hello, Steve.
6: Hello.
0: Hello.
6: I wanted to give a shout-out to Bobby Orr.
0: Shout-out Bobby Orr.
6: Not only as a fantastic athlete, but as a fantastic human being. I was only 10 and a half when they won in 70, so if I was older, I'd really have some stories. But that man, they started the WHA because of him, and, like, if you, me, or anybody else was him, right, we could cause havoc in the States, hide out in Canada, This guy is fantastic. He's so underrated. If there was another league, he would have been in it. I mean, he doesn't get enough credit. I was in there for his statue. The guy is just so humble, and there was nothing like him getting the puck. And he had a mean streak. It was real small, but he had a mean streak. Gordie Howe laid him out when he was like 18.
0: Steve.
6: He got up.
0: Steve, hi. What made you call in to talk about this?
6: Because Sunday was the 56th anniversary, and I just think the guy is the most underrated in sports.
0: Okay, and then here's another thing. Do you think Bobby Orr could fight off the aliens?
6: I'm kind of hard of hearing at my old age. Do I think Bobby Orr is what?
0: What part of Hyde Park are you from?
6: I actually grew up the town over, but I came to work at the Stop and Shop.
0: Wait a second. Wait, are you from Hyde Park or not?
6: I'm from Milton, but I came to Hyde Park in 76.
0: No!
2: What the hell was that, Joe?
0: That was like The Departed when he like grew up in like, you know, the South Shore, but spent weekends in Southie and said he was from South. Out!
2: What? What was that? Usually, no offense, Joe, but it's us that derails the show. It's you or me for the most street team Joe for the most part. But
0: no,
2: this time,
0: you
2: Bobby Orr.
0: You don't say you're from Hyde Park.
2: That's where you're taking
0: and lived in Milton
2: with that call.
0: Yeah, actually, you know what? Yes.
2: Not the fact that he's celebrating the 56th anniversary, a big one. You know, we usually go out of our way to celebrate 56th anniversaries.
0: Was that the last time they won a championship?
2: Those are
0: they
2: big won ones.
3: It was his diving goal on Mother's Day.
0: Oh, it was?
3: Yeah.
0: Oh, you knew that?
3: I saw it on Twitter.
0: Okay, that's a good answer.
2: I'm going to guess that's not where that guy saw it.
0: No.
2: If I had to go out on a limb.
0: But I did want to know, So I was asked today, guys, on Boston Center, the Chat Nesson, 4 o'clock every day, if you could pick three Boston athletes to either meet or fight the aliens, who would they be? Think about that one. All right, we'll put a little pin in it.
3: It's a little long question.
0: But I did ask him if he thought Bobby Orr could fight the aliens, but he couldn't hear me. He loved Bobby Orr a lot. Thinks he's underrated. How is Bobby Orr underrated?
3: Undeniably, like a top, I don't even know where like, he would be ranked, Ray but like Bork, top 10.
0: Ray Bourque's one of the greatest hockey players of all time, would you say?
3: Yeah.
0: And people still think Bobby Orr is better. And Ray Bourque is like top 10 or whatever, 15, 20 of all time.
3: Yeah.
0: And then why even have Chara? Chara would be a good one to fight the aliens.
3: He would.
0: He's big.
3: Big dude.
0: He's tall. He can run. Right?
3: It's a great candidate.
0: He was one of mine.
3: I think I'd agree on that one. Can run a long distance.
0: Larry Bird was my other. And who was my third now? Who was my third? Oh, Marvin Hagler. Because he's a boxer. I mean, what do you want me to go? Rocky Marciano? You still hear about it? Guys, you grew up in Raynham. I bet you it's close enough. Rocky Marciano stories?
2: Oh, yeah.
0: Told you.
2: Everybody's got one.
0: I did a meet and greet at a Dunks in Brockton. Do you know how many people told me they knew Rocky Marciano that day? And it was funny because the kid I was driving in with on the street team, I go, dude, I bet you we hear a lot about Rocky Marciano today. And I heard so many guys, man, I knew Rocky Marciano back in the 60s, man. And I just was counting them out loud. But Marvin Hagler can at least fight, or could at least fight. Dawson, thank you.
3: Of course.
0: We have a list. Yeah. You have a list coming up.
3: We got some trade candidates.
0: Yes, because this is a project we had you do a week ago that now is being confirmed. And I threw this project at you tonight, and I think you aced it.
3: Thank you.
0: So you're doing well on your internship. 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I'm Joe Murray.
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